0: This morning, we're catching up with actress Katrina Balfe, who's no stranger to a period drama. She picked up four Golden Globe nominations for her role as the spirited 18th century surgeon Claire Frazier in the hit series Outlander.
1: Well, then she raced on to the big screen as Molly Miles in Ford versus Ferrari. Now, Katrina is stepping into the world of Jane Austen in the new film Sense and Sensibility.
2: It follows the lives of the Dashwood women as they navigate love, loss, and the occasional rescue. Take a listen.
3: Mama! Is everything all right?
4: It's Marianne. She fell at the beach.
3: Calm down, dearest. Try to be calm.
4: And a gentleman saved her.
3: A gentleman?
4: Yes.
3: Is he handsome? Oh, well, he must be to behave so nobly. Eleanor, a handsome gentleman saved Marianne's life.
5: Not her life, good madam. Merely an ankle.
2: Katrina, good morning. Thanks so much for joining us.
6: Thank you for having me.
2: So, I mean, here we are. It's your Jane Austen debut. Yeah. This film and the story just resonates and has resonated with folks for so, so long. What's it like to be a part of it?
6: Oh, my gosh. It was so lovely. You know, we had an incredible director, Georgia Oakley. And, you know, when they first approached me, I was like, maybe not rushing to be back in a corset. I was like, oh, you know, real clothes kind of would be nice. But it was such a beautiful script by Diana Reed and, you know, just the cast that Georgia had gotten together. It was such a beautiful time.
1: What do you think it is about that story, about this particular story that, to Dylan's point, has just resonated with just generations of readers and viewers?
6: Yeah, well, I think these classic texts, they kind of deal with these, you know, universal themes that that every single generation can come to and meet them with their own, I guess, where they are. You know, I think it's love. It's the idea of that first love, that yearning, that... the ups and downs of all of that, and also the sisterly bond that you see with all of these beautiful Dashwood girls. And I think, yeah, every single generation has their own approach to it and their own response to it that keep them relevant.
0: That's right. And not only did you get to go to the English countryside, but you also got to pick up a few hobbies, doing some watercolors. What else?
6: Yeah, it was so lovely. So they did a thing where for all of us to bond, they got this watercolor artist, and we spent a day sitting on a lawn in this beautiful place where we all started watercoloring. And then I also had to do a lot of sewing. So it was quite nice. I picked up some skills. I made all of the girls some really bad handkerchiefs. It was definitely the thought that counts. They were all like, thank you, I think.
0: But,
6: yeah.
2: So I don't know if you've heard, but the show is going to Ireland next week.
6: I did hear. Yeah. Yes, it's very exciting.
2: What are our must-see things that experience?
6: Well, you're going to be down in Kerry. So the whole Ring of Kerry is one of the most beautiful places in Ireland. But you have to have a pint of Guinness. It's a must-do.
0: Oh, yeah.
6: You have to have some of the brown bread, you know. I mean, it's Ireland, I think, is just to be... I mean, I hope for you all that you get some sun like that.
2: But I think
6: the chances might be quite low. Yeah, it's just, I think the thing about Ireland is the warmth of the people and the hospitality. And yeah, it's just, it's my beautiful.
0: Yeah, we cannot wait to get there.
1: You're also set to play Ariana in live-action version of Tangled.
6: Queen Ariana, yes.
1: Yeah, I mean, that's a big deal.
6: It is a big deal. I mean, for my five-year-old, it's a big deal.
1: Yeah, look at that. And the resemblance is striking.
6: I mean, it was such a gorgeous, gorgeous job. I mean, and any chance you get to be a queen is pretty good, right?
2: And how fun your daughter can watch it.
6: Yes, my son. But yes, son. I watched the Tangled, the... cartoon version with him, and he was obsessed with it. So
1: does he know? Have you seen
6: it? I have told him. He's very proud of his mom. So that's nice.
0: That's all that matters.
2: Yeah. Well, it's so great to have you here.
6: Thank you so much. Thanks for having me.
2: Sense and Sensibility from our sister company, Focus Features, hits theaters October 16th.
0: Coming up, comedian, host, and author D.L. Hughley is here live sharing his brand new book, a revealing and personal look at his life and career. Third Hour of Today. We'll be right back.

0: out real late knowing we gotta get up early and wanna go to work home and try to estimate how much sleep we gonna get, don't we? Damn, it's 2 o'clock. 3 o'clock, 4 o'clock. I better go to sleep, God. We don't just call out sick, we go to the bathroom and practice, don't we? Hello? Yeah.
1: Back with one of the original kings of comedy, D.L. Hughley.
2: That's right. In addition to a successful stand-up career, D.L. is also the creator and star of the 90s sitcom hit The Hughleys and longtime host of that hit radio show.
3: He's done so much, so much. Now, his life and career taking center stage in a new memoir. It's called Charlie's Boy.
4: Right.
3: And there's the cover. We always love in here. Thank you, man.
4: Y'all look good, I'm telling you.
3: Well, the lights help.
4: You know. I don't know what kind of makeup they're using in Fox, but damn. Only black dude I see look like that young is Smokey Robinson.
3: That's true. That's true.
4: I'm pretty sure you made a deal with somebody.
3: And Roker hasn't even had that much work.
4: Right? I'm like, come on.
3: That's his original body.
4: What kind of black people
5: are
4: these?
5: Well, that's like the original body. There's less of that body. There's a second body.
4: You know you look young when black people go, damn, he looks
3: right?
4: Young.
3: Right? Sometimes people will suck on the people. Does Roker really look
4: right,
3: good?
4: And, right. I'm like, what
5: this is
4: head?
5: Not about me.
3: Let's talk about the book. Let's talk about the memoir, Charlie's Boy.
4: Yeah.
3: Explain the title, and why did you decide that now was the time to write?
4: Well, I actually didn't ever think that they would do it. Like, I never thought anybody wanted to hear it. Like, nobody wants to hear what a man got to say about anything, but I always, my father to me was, Charlie's Boy came from the fact that he always called me boy.
3: Mm.
4: You know, he never, like, I'm like, damn, is that my name? And so, because he called me boy, his friends would always call me boy. They would go, oh, that's Charlie's boy right there, and that's Charlie's boy. But I always thought that I was a little insulted by that till I realized the sense of ownership that was.
3: Mm-hmm.
4: Like, he had put his stamp on me. And so I came to appreciate him. But the book is a chance to tell my story, but through his eyes.
3: Mm.
4: Because I think that a lot of times, he didn't talk a lot, but he hung the moon for me. I think he's the greatest man I've ever known.
3: Wow.
4: The greatest man I've ever... Now, I had to wait for him to die to have this conversation, you know, because he just wasn't...
3: Emotionally available.
4: No. I remember I said, Daddy, do you love me? He said, you ate, didn't you?
3: Right. It's like that exhaustion from Texas.
4: No, that he said, you can have a hamburger, you can have a hug. I'm like, how are those the choices?
5: You can't, why not both?
4: What you thinking that of?
3: You can have a hamburger or a hug.
4: You can have a hug.
3: Yeah.
4: But he never, like, I work like I work now because I would always see him working.
3: Yes.
4: Like he never, I talked about this in the book, I might have heard my father laugh 5 times.
3: Wow.
4: And when he laughed, we would run in the house to see what he was laughing at. Because he just never laughed. And I remember when I said, I can't, I'm not talented, I'm not smart, but I want to work just like that man right here.
3: Mm. Right.
4: And so when my father died, we were at the funeral, it was me and George Lopez, and my work ethic, I'm like famous, I never take days off. The dudes came from my father's job and talked about how he never worked. He just sat up and told people what to do. And I'm like, you lying ass. I built my life around you and you didn't do a damn thing. Like, George Lopez looking at me like, see? What?
3: By the way, that's where I saw that story going.
4: Yeah. But he was, I'll tell you what, I think that every time I go through something, mm-hmm. every time I hear his voice in my head.
2: Yeah.
4: And so I think it was a chance to tell my story, but through his eyes. Mm-hmm. And I think even the way I grew up, I used to get in so much trouble. I can see why my mother doesn't like me now. She's like, oh, stop. Literally, I remember one time I would take her car all the time and I would just do dirt. And dudes shot up her car because they thought it was me. And so if my son did it to me, I would hate him too. I'm like, I don't like you now.
3: Stop.
2: But you know, you talk about that in your memoir. You know, there's a lot of comedy that comes through pain.
4: Yes.
2: You know, and so how did that form you as a comedian?
4: When I grew up, I knew that I would be something. I just didn't know what it would be.
3: Mm.
4: But I knew that if I listened long enough, that the minute I found what it was, I would just marry it and stay true to it. And my father, I remember I used to get in so much trouble. He looked at me one time and said, "Aren't you tired?"
3: Mm-hmm.
4: And I was.
3: You were tired.
4: I was tired. But when I found humor, I was in my neighborhood, I was the first one picked for a fight and the last one picked for a game.
3: Mm.
4: But when I found humor, it was like I had a magic weapon. It was my superpower. And he gave me at least the stability to know that it was going to be something.
3: You have wielded the weapon very well.
4: Yeah, thank you, man.
3: Thank you so much, thank D.L. The book, Charlie's Boy, it is out tomorrow. It sounds like a must read. We'll be right back. Third Hour's right back.

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2: 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Bye-bye.
0: I said it's so comfortable.
3: The word that comes to mind is alive.
4: This is Today.
5: 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And you're like, whoa, it's a Studio One ad.
3: People who literally are up all night to bring this show to you. 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
0: It all starts right now.
2: Hi, everybody. It is Monday. It is October the 5th.
0: Happy Monday, everybody.
2: We're in full fall.
0: We are in full fall. And you know what? I didn't know I would. I never thought I would say it, but I'm embracing fall.
2: You're okay with it?
0: I think I'm okay with it. It's not too cold.
2: No.
0: You know, it's fall. It's the beginning of things. It's okay.
2: You also had an incredible weekend.
0: I did.
2: So it doesn't matter what.
0: I think, Jenna, I had one of the best days of my life.
2: I mean, that's crazy.
0: It is crazy. So Northwestern University honored me with the Distinguished Alumni Award
2: at Northwestern.
0: It was so surreal to look at this room full of, you know, some of my old professors and mentors, and they surprised me with speeches from, you know, a couple of current students, alumni, former professor, the dean.
2: I mean,

0: Later, he proposed right there, Lake Michigan with the rocks. And Kyan mentioned to one of my professors that he had never heard, you know, that story.
1: And so he wouldn't have been, like, he wouldn't be here.
0: You're right. You're right. And so then we went to the football game. If you haven't heard about Ryan Field in Evanston, Illinois, it is a work of art. And you should see the seats, Jenna. First of all, like next level. This is a gazillion-dollar stadium. I think 700, 800 million, I think. But it is amazing. Look at the I almost called it courtside. Yeah. It felt like I was in on a private jet.
1: Wait, is that who?
0: Right in front of the, that's like right off of the field. It's insane. It is,
1: but
0: it
1: also
0: is insane.
1: The fact that he is a junior.
0: I know.
1: Kyan is a junior. Yeah. And you, like, at a junior,
0: his dad the same age he is now.
1: Isn't that crazy?
0: And I didn't know whether he would get there and not freak out a little bit, but it's a lot to hold, right? Or get there and love it and want to go back to school and work really hard, you know? And at the end of the game, I'd say the second half, I couldn't find him. I'm like, where's Kyan? Has anybody seen Kyan? Anybody seen Chanel Sun? Guess where he was? In the student section, trying to get on the Jumbotron. I'm like, buddy. And then I got back to my hotel, and I'm like, Kyan, where are you, buddy? Because I let him go off, and he's befriended these folks. And I'm like, you can't be in the dorm right now. You're not a student. So finally, I sent him a text, and I'm like, buddy.
1: Time to come home.
0: Time to come home.
1: But he loved it.
0: He loved it.
1: Oh, that's so great.
0: Yeah, so thank you to everybody who had a piece of it at Northwestern, a piece of this award for me, because it seriously was one of the best days of my life. I felt like Grandmama was just, I talked about your grandmother, I talked about mine, and how, you know, life gets us into these places where we find these commonalities.
1: Yeah.
0: And I remember just Grandmama strutting around campus. She was so proud that I was at Northwestern, and she put the bump, you know, the decal in her Lincoln Continental.
1: How proud she would be of this moment. It really does make you take stock of everything you've done.
0: All the things, yeah. And I can't, like I said, I certainly can't make sense of all the things that have happened in my life. But in that moment, it was like, I'm going to be okay. Like, we're going to be okay. So
1: I'm sure having him there made it super, super special.
0: Well,
1: so congratulations.
0: You
1: deserve it. You're a distinguished alumni in our eyes every day. That's so fun.
0: Okay, can we talk about how, Dakota Johnson, she had a busy weekend. First of all, she looked amazing.
1: She looked incredible. Her movie Verity, it opened up on Friday. It topped the weekend box office. Yesterday was also her 37th birthday. And she hosted Saturday Night Live for the third time.
0: Wow.
1: And during her monologue, one of her besties, Taylor Swift, made a surprise appearance. Take a look.
2: Ladies and gentlemen, my literal therapist.
3: I'm not your therapist, actually. You just show up once a week at my house with an empty bottle of wine and ask if I want some.
2: Yeah, well, I have manners.
3: And then you flop on my couch and overshare, and every so often I just say, damn, that's crazy.
2: Is that not a therapist?
3: And then I go, well, you know, it's getting late, I should probably go to bed. And then you say,
2: sleepover, yay!
3: And then I give you a Pedialyte, and my security drives you home.
0: That's funny.
1: It's hilarious.
0: Yeah, I love girlfriends. I love sisterhood.
1: No, girlfriends are like therapists.
0: Do you have a friend who's like a therapist?
1: I mean, I feel like different ones in my friends sort of hit different
0: buckets. Check different boxes.
1: You know what I mean?
0: Yeah.
1: But definitely, it's like nights out with them, I come home and I'm so much more fulfilled.
0: I love that. One of my girlfriends was here visiting last week from Philly. She was, you know, because again, I'm like, I don't feel like cooking. She's like, oh, I'll do it. And she put drumsticks in the air fryer. I'm like, you can do that? And she's like, girl, yeah. And then she's like, and you can do this and that. So I like learned a quick new meal. And then Kyan came in with his deep voice or whatever. And she goes, oh my God, I remember when you were on maternity leave and you were just kind of isolated.
1: Yeah.
0: And I remember coming over to your house and playing with Kyan while you could sleep.
1: Yes.
0: You know, and now this, you know,
1: now he's
0: this guy with man legs.
1: Yeah.
0: You know what I mean? It's like, where did hair come from? You know? It's just girlfriends are just.
1: But also, yeah, because they've been through with you through all these times. They've seen your babies be babies.
0: Right.
1: And now they know what it's like to watch you as a mother of teens.
0: All the things. Shout out to your girlfriends. Call your girlfriend today. Oh, wait. Speaking of dinner and not knowing what to cook, what's for dinner might be. Well, look at this. One of the most stressful questions. It's so crazy that I just mentioned that, and then this is the next headline that we're talking about. So apparently families are cooking more than ever, yet they're still struggling with what's for dinner every night.
1: According to the Wall Street Journal, busier schedules and picky eaters add to the stress, which is true because we were all home at like a norm.
0: Yeah.
1: We didn't have a million sports.
0: All the things.
1: So we'd be home.
0: Yeah.
1: And it is one of those things where it's like if you ask too many opinions. Like, I think I

0: ate bean with bacon soup, and my mom made bean with bacon soup.
1: Wait, what is that?
0: Campbell's. It was called bean with bacon.
1: Oh, it was a Campbell's?
0: Do y'all remember it? Campbell's.
1: I've never even heard of bean with bacon.
0: You heat it up, and then she would put saltines with cheese and the toaster. Delicious. Mm. Quite delicious.
1: Wait, saltines. And that was saltines with
0: cheddar cheese, and you toast them. You make little toasties.
1: Ooh.
0: I know. They were delicious. And chicken and rice for, like, every meal. Yeah. But, like, if we had complained,
1: I know.
0: She would have been like, all right.
1: Yeah, what this is what's for dinner.
0: About?
1: You're right.
0: I think we give too many choices.
1: We do choices. Right? And I think we're trying to be fancy. Like, you know what I mean? And it's just like, you know what? Just throw the drumsticks in the air fryer.
0: And honestly,
1: the kids will love
0: this might offend you.
1: No, it won't. Go ahead.
0: The rise of the recipes on Insta.
1: It's true.
0: Right?
1: It makes people like me go, oh, my God, I can't do this.
0: Or I want to try this.
1: Yeah.
0: And then you try it, and it's actually not good.
1: Right. And my kids don't like the food to touch. And so it makes it very difficult to do.
0: So what do you mean? They want, like, potatoes, chicken?
1: Yes.
0: Broccoli.
1: Drumsticks, broccoli,
0: they would have been
1: rice.
0: Really good in, like, the 1950s.
1: They would have just been like, what is this?
0: Yeah, because now everything's touchy.
1: Exactly. Okay.
0: All right. Well, that's so interesting, y'all. We have got a great show for you. We're going to catch up with the cast of Matchbox the Movie, John Cena, Arturo Castro, and Teyana Paris.
1: Plus, we are talking sex and relationships with one of the world's leading experts, Esther Perel.
0: But first, y'all, we are going to chat with actor, writer, and filmmaker Ed Burns about his latest novel, inspired by

0: Ed Burns first shot to fame 31 years ago as the writer, director, and star of The Brothers McMullen. He has since written and directed numerous films and TV shows, while also starring in movies like Saving Private Ryan, The Holiday, and 27 Dresses.
1: Now he is back with his latest novel, The Marlboro Road Gang. It's about a teen boy in the 80s navigating the ups and downs of the summer before high school, and it's inspired by his own childhood.
0: Love that.
1: Hi.
2: Hi. Guys, how are you?
1: We're so happy you're here. I mean, I was just saying in commercial break, this, you wanted to be a novelist.
2: Yeah.
1: Like, that was your first dream.
2: Yeah.
1: And you actually won a poetry competition in the sixth grade.
0: Oh, wow.
2: That's when it all started. Yeah. I went to a Catholic grammar school. We had an English assignment where you had to write a poem about Jesus.
0: Mm.
2: I write this poem. I send it in. I then get called to the principal's office. I assume I'm in trouble. Instead, they tell me they want to submit it to, like, the Catholic Daughters of America poetry contest on Long Island. I win first prize. After that, my parents are like, you're going to be a writer.
0: Wow.
2: And that was my journey.
0: And now we have a dream realized.
2: Yeah.
0: You know, let's talk about the Marlboro Road Gang, inspired by your childhood. So the character's 14.
2: Yeah.
0: I have 14-year-old twins.
2: Okay.
0: 14-year-old is a little tricky because you want your little babies, but I don't want to say the innocence fades by any means, but you start to see that they're exploring a bit.
2: It's a sort of a look at taking that step from the innocence of childhood into all the misadventures and risks that you take when you become a teenager.
0: Yeah.
2: You know, a part of the inspiration was, you know, I'm a kid of the 70s and early 80s. And, I wanted to write a story that looked at like that last generation of latchkey kids.
0: Mm.
2: You know, I grew up in a working class town on Long Island. Everybody's parents worked. Mm. So in the summers, you know, your parents left for work at 7:30 in the morning.
0: We
2: didn't see an adult until you had to be home for dinner at 6 o'clock.
1: God, that type
2: so
1: of
2: it was
1: freedom.
2: A look at that freedom, which kids obviously don't have today.
1: No.
2: So.
1: Was that, and you say very clearly this is not based, I mean, it's some of your memories, but this is not a memoir by any means.
2: I have no interest in writing a memoir. I write fiction, right? That's what I do. Initially I thought I was going to be a novelist, and then as an English major, became a film studies minor, fell in love with movies, and then moved into screenwriting, and then directing, and then acting. The dream was never to write a memoir. Like, I love fiction. I love
0: storytelling. Yeah.
2: And I didn't want to have to be beholden to the truth, right?
1: Yeah.
2: So a lot of, all of the characters, with the exception of maybe the father figure, are just composites of people I've known throughout my whole life. So I pull stories from, from an adult friend of mine who told a crazy story about his childhood. That worked its way into the story as the main character, as one of his, adventures he goes on.
0: Yeah. I love it. I think it's great. Okay, before you leave us, let's talk about the fact that he celebrated 23rd anniversary to your wife, Chrissy Turlington, this summer. I think this is a beautiful picture here. You met working, I think this is interesting, at Entertainment Tonight.
2: My first job out of college, I was a production assistant at the Entertainment Tonight office here in New York.
0: Wow.
2: Yeah.
1: And you met her when that was going down?
2: Yeah. So my job was I drove the van, I set up the lights, and whoever the guest was, if they wanted coffee or water, I would have to go get.
1: Okay.
2: So we were interviewing Christy for, she was on the cover of an Arthur Elgort book of photography.
1: Yes.
2: So we're doing the interview and she asks for water. So who gets it?
1: Wow.
2: And that was our first exchange. Of course, I remember it. She has no memory.
0: You've given hope to every production assistant everywhere.
2: Yeah.
0: It's like, look, do this.
1: I know. Exactly.
0: Find your wife.
1: I love that.
0: I love that.
1: We also read that early in your relationship, Christy was like, come meet some of my friends. And it was Bono and all of you, too.
0: Oh, my gosh.
2: We were dating maybe a month, and she didn't tell me who I'd be meeting. But she basically said, oh, so my friends of mine are in New York, when you come by the apartment later on, I'd love for you to meet them. Open the apartment door, and it's Bono and Edge.
0: I love that.
2: So,
1: I like that there was no heads up.
2: Yeah.
1: Just a heads up.
2: Well, we'd only been dating a month, so I think she wanted to see, what I was made of.
0: Yeah, clearly
2: it turned out all right.
1: Yeah. 23 years. This book is beautiful, Ed.
2: Thank
1: Congratulations.
2: You. I appreciate it.
1: You guys can check out Ed's novel, The Marlboro Road Gang, say it 7 times, at today.com/books.
0: I love that. Thank you.
2: Guys, thank you for having me.
0: Such a delight. All right, up next, the stars of Matchbox the Movie, John Cena, Arturo Castro, and Tiana Paris. They're taking us on a thrill ride right after this.

0: John Cena, Arturo Castro, and Tiana Paris are hitting the road for a high-speed adventure. They're starring in the new action-packed Matchbox, the movie inspired by the iconic toy cars.
1: So fun. John plays an undercover CIA agent who reunites with his childhood friends, only to find themselves on a dangerous mission to recover a stolen bomb, of course.
0: Take a look.
2: Can you fly a plane?
3: How hard can it be?
2: Wait, what?
0: Huh?
3: Kidding.
2: Okay, so where are we right now?
3: Over to Tangier, headed to Algeria.
2: That's in the country Algeria, dude?
3: It's fine, I'm just gonna reroute us south to a safe house right outside of Casablanca. First, I need to crash the plane.
2: What you say? Excuse me, sorry?
4: We'd love a little clarity on that last part.
3: As soon as Moshe gets to the phone, he's gonna scramble a team of F-15s to shoot us down. Oh, hey, it's fine, okay? We're just gonna do a water landing right off the coast and we'll sink the plane. That'll give us at least a day for Moshe to realize we're not in the wreckage.
4: Unless we are that part.
3: Gay.
1: Woo! Hi, guys.
3: Yeah.
1: Wow. I mean, we start full throttle. Yeah. Just another Tuesday. Yeah. We're just going to crash a plane. So in this movie, clearly you put your friends in these near-death situations. What a great friend you are.
3: Indeed. I mean, what do you guys think?
5: Well, I thought it was a rom-com until I just saw that
1: photo. Yeah, exactly.
5: I was playing it completely different. Yeah. Sorry about that.
1: Yeah. I love that.
5: I kept trying to go in for the kiss.
1: Right?
5: Did
1: we set up the movie?
0: Yeah,
1: well,
0: tell us about the film.
3: So I think it's great. It is essentially a story about friends, and I just so happened to bring my friends to my office, where that scenario for Sean, the CIA agent, is quite normal. But for people who live lives that aren't CIA agents, they get a little bit flustered.
6: Yeah, so it's a little crazy. What I love about the film is that you have his friends who are all everyday heroes in their own communities. He's a teacher. We have a construction worker. Jess is an EMT
3: news
6: worker.
3: Reporter.
6: I'm a news reporter.
1: You should have called me.
6: I need yes. But you see these everyday heroes in their worlds, and then they get thrust into Sean's world, and they become real superheroes.
1: I love that.
0: Well, there's some serious stunts, all of you, but John, we see you hanging off of a helicopter.
1: That's for real.
3: That sucks. Look at that.
0: And now, you actually, most people would see you and think like tough guy, wrestler, but you and me too are very, very scared of heights.
3: Boy, how our snap judgments can be wrong. Yes, I'm very scared of heights and scared of like daredevilism and like seeking adrenaline. Yeah. I have fallen down for the WWE for 23 years. Those falls hurt.
0: Yeah.
3: So, like, when you increase the height and the speed and the adrenaline, I'm like, man, this is going to be a lot. But I trusted Sam Hargrave, our director. To his credit, he sent me a list of things even months before.
6: Wow.
3: Things I expect from John Cena, like gold standard things, wish list things. And I tried to give him the best that I could.
6: We
3: built a great system of trust. And I don't think I'd hang off a helicopter for anybody else.
0: That's amazing.
1: You have these
3: I'm still scared, by the way. I didn't overcome the fear.
1: Yeah, exactly. But you did it. You met the moment. And you also have these beautiful places. You guys traveled the world for this movie. I was looking Hungary, Morocco, Slovakia. Mm-hmm. Was there a favorite for you?
6: My favorite was Slovakia.
1: Really?
6: Because it was quiet, okay? As you can imagine, there was a lot of chaos just in being a global production. But also right there on the set with this guy and Sam Richardson and then John when he was in there with us. Oh, my gosh. Between me and Jess, we were just holding each other's hands and meditating. Because Sam and Arturo can crack jokes for hours.
0: Yeah.
6: I'm not even joking.
0: I mean, we've just met you, but I feel that to be true. 100%.
5: I'm terrified of silence.
6: I
5: fight against it.
0: Arturo, we heard that you got engaged on the set in Hungary, right?
5: Yeah, she said no, unfortunately. It was Love is Blind, so you take that risk.
1: I love that. Not everybody can say, Jessica Biel helped me get engaged.
5: Well,
1: right?
5: Yeah, no, Jessica was horrified when I told her I had
0: that
5: ring.
0: Look how beautiful that is.
1: Oh, wait, is that for real? You had wild horses?
5: Yeah, that's the wild horses. We were in Cappadocia, Turkey.
0: And did you have, the director film that? That's, the most beautiful movie I've ever seen.
5: It was John was playing each one of the horses. It's crazy. It was a terrifying thing watching them come to you. But,
1: But you got to stay locked in, focus on her eyes.
5: I was as soon as I heard the yes, I was like, take me now, horses.
1: That's awesome. Yeah. I love that.
3: A great thing is Matchbox the movie will always be your favorite movie.
0: Yes, it's true.
5: There were scenes where I had the ring in my pocket.
3: Yes.
1: No way.
5: Because Jessica had somebody bring it to set. And I'm from Guatemala. I don't trust. You know what I'm saying? They're not going to catch me slipping. So I didn't leave it on my trailer, and I had it here. So forever, I'm going to be able to show my kids that that's the ring that I proposed to mommy with.
1: You are like beautiful. The goat with that story. You just dropped the mic on that one.
7: No.
1: Okay, so you guys are going to stick around. We have a special game for us.
3: Can't wait.
1: We are going to put the pedal to the metal in a fun racing game, of course, next.

0: All right, we are back with the stars of Matchbox the Movie, yes. John Cena, Arturo Castro, and Tiana Paris. And since this movie is all about cars, as you see here, we are going to have some fun with a game we're calling Race for the Face.
1: Finest hour.
2: Right. So, yeah, our show is brilliant.
0: So here's the thing. When I say ready, set, go, a photo from a movie, a car from the movie, is going to pop up on the screen, a TV show there. And then you have to run across the lane faster than your opponent, grab the face of the person who drives that car, and run back. Whoever grabs the right face gets a point. Are you ready?
3: It seems
2: yeah, take
3: right.
2: off your shoes.
3: Off.
2: Take them off.
0: Yeah, shoes
3: okay.
0: off.
3: Okay.
2: John,
0: so here's the deal. John and Arturo are on Team Cena.
1: That's it. Cena's a famous driver. Don't worry about it.
0: And Cena and Tiana are
2: let's
0: on.
2: Go.
1: Your
2: heart's
1: in the motor.
0: Fine. Rhyme.
2: Yeah, okay. we get it. All right, so we move.
0: John
2: right?
0: and Jenna, wait. You're up first.
4: Okay. Wait, which, no. which where are we going?
5: Back it up. Here.
2: Back up.
1: Back it up.
2: I can no. see.
0: All right, here we go. Ready, set.
2: Wait, what are we doing?
0: Look. Oh. Ready,
1: there's gonna be
0: set.
1: A car that goes there.
0: Go. It's our car.
2: No, not Jenna.
1: What's he doing?
2: John, John.
0: Wait,
4: I didn't understand the assignment.
2: What are you doing? Oh,
1: no.
2: No. Is it Barbie?
0: It's Barbie.
1: What?
0: Wait.
1: Sorry.
0: It's the Barbie car.
1: What?
0: All right, ready?
2: It's Barbie.
0: Yay! There's only one face.
1: I was just trying to figure out the handling of this.
0: No, there's only one face. All right, Team Jenna gets a point.
2: Yeah, let's go.
1: Doesn't move the way I
0: you
1: thought it would.
0: Next team.
2: Oh, sure.
1: Okay, all right, we're out. That's
0: so
1: it.
0: The key is.
4: Okay.
0: There's only one face.
4: One
0: ready?
4: Face.
0: Arturo and Tiana, ready?
1: Well done, by the way.
0: Set.
4: No,
0: go.
4: You're kidding.
0: The DeLorean.
4: The DeLorean.
1: The DeLorean. The DeLorean.
0: Ugh. Oh no, that's ugh. It. No, no. Yeah, go. Go.
1: Arturo. While you drive.
2: Yeah. He was distracted.
0: No, no. Cena's get it. Cena's get that one. She took it. You can't take it out of
2: here. She's allowed to take it.
0: No.
2: Yes, she is.
0: All right, John.
2: Here, Zach, will you
0: John and Jenna,
2: down?
0: You're up next.
2: Hilarious.
0: Ready. Set. Go.
2: Go, go, go.
0: It's Kit from Mind Rider. Go, go, go.
2: Kit. Fast and Furious?
0: No, no.
2: No.
0: Oh. Go. Come.
4: John,
0: no.
2: Go.
0: No. No, the game is not who can beat
1: we did good.
0: No. No.
2: He dropped it.
1: What? We did our best.
2: What?
0: He dropped it.
1: It's all right. It's okay.
0: Drop it. All right. Team Jenna, y'all get that
1: clean sweep. Clean sweep for the ladies. It's okay.
2: John,
0: get off my road.
1: We're over here.
0: All right. Ready? Arturo and Tiana. Ready. Set.
2: Go.
0: It's Ecto, one from the Ghostbusters. Ghostbusters. You're right. That was Ecto.
2: Okay, yeah.
0: Ecto
2: nice.
0: One car on. Ghostbusters.
1: There's another
2: so
1: race.
2: We have one more
0: all right,
2: time.
0: Team John.
1: There's another race.
0: Yes.
2: You know, this is a lot of
0: okay.
2: weight.
0: All right, this is the last one. Are you ready?
1: I think my
0: yes.
1: car is dragging accoutrement.
0: Okay.
2: I think mine is too.
1: I think you can see
0: are you
1: my
0: ready?
1: Tail.
0: Ready, set,
2: yeah,
0: go.
2: Go get it. Go get it.
0: It's a Batmobile.
2: Go get it.
0: Go, go, go, go, go.
4: John Russell. John Russell.
2: Woo.
4: Yes.
2: Good try. Good try.
0: Yeah. Oh my God.
1: If you ain't first or last,
0: Team Jenna gets the point.
1: It's all about the family.
0: Oh
1: did we win?
0: First of all.
1: Did we win?
0: Come on in.
2: Good job.
0: I've lost
2: job.
0: Track of who won, but I think it was
2: we
0: Team
2: won.
0: Jenna.
2: We
1: great
2: won.
1: Job. Great job. Great
0: like
1: job.
0: By hook or crook, they
1: great
0: they
1: job.
0: Won.
2: We won.
1: Great
0: good job.
1: Job.
0: Everybody's
1: great job.
0: Everybody's,
1: great job.
0: Everybody's out of breath.
2: That was
0: great
2: fun.
0: Job.
2: That
0: I
2: was hard.
0: That was good. Matchbox, the movie, premieres on Friday on Apple TV.
2: Up next, y'all, relationship expert Esther Perel is hitting the road. Her first stop
0: oh
2: right
0: my
2: here
0: gosh.
2: She sits down with us.
0: Oh.
2: Esther is

0: psychotherapist and best-selling author Esther Perel is one of the most sought-after voices when it comes to intimacy and relationships.
1: Well, now she's taking her knowledge on the road with her brand new tour. It's called Strangers, Friends, and Lovers. It kicks off later this year in Australia, so we're so happy we have her here today. Hi, Esther.
2: Hello. Nice to be back.
1: So I think it's so fascinating that you're heading on this world tour, and we were just talking about the fact that whether you're in the U.S. or South America, you say there are so many things that are affecting relationships globally, really. You say modern relationships are, in your opinion, in a state of crisis?
2: Yes, I do. I think that what's happening these days is that we are more and more experiencing a depletion of our social life, with romantic life, friendships, family life, or relationships with our colleagues. There is a sense that we are avoiding each other, sleepwalking into isolation, and increasingly not sure how to begin to talk to people, to be in the presence of people. You start talking to you and people say, you know, this is a bit weird. Like, you know, why are you talking to me? You want to make a compliment to the dress and the person looks at you. Like, what is going on? So I wanted to, I'm concerned. I have a sense of urgency about it. Good. I think it's relationships are not just a matter of a personal luxury. It's public health.
0: Yes.
2: Everybody knows that you are happier and healthier when you have good relationships in your life. And yet we are acting against it. So what is this paradox that's going on? Can we have a conversation all together?
1: I love that.
2: We reclaim some of the rituals of connection? Pre-sale is actually starting in the U.S. this week.
1: Wow.
2: On the 9th, so that I'm going to cross the U.S. from Toronto all the way down Canada to Los Angeles, New York, Chicago, and more.
0: Wonderful.
2: Same in Europe. And it is come together and let's reconnect with each other and go against the kind of atrophy, you know, muscles that we're not using.
0: And you're saying we're having social atrophy. The other thing, you recently wrote an article, or The Atlantic wrote an article about your work, and the title is Too Scared for Sex. So when it comes to romantic relationships, you say that we're in a recession. Tell us what's happening. What's the cause of that, and what can we do to fix it?
2: I think that one of the things people are constantly talking about is that, especially in the dating, that it's become so transactional, that more and more the heart thinks like a market, that people are talking about return on investment and labor and load and profit and losses and benefits. And it's like, what happens? You know, relationships are filled with discovery, exploration, mystery, surprise, curiosity. It is not a transaction. So people go to a date and they often experience it as a job interview with a checklist, and they hope that some butterflies are going to spring inside of them. That's not exactly how it happens. So how do you bring back people to interact with each other, behave differently, be curious about each other, bring each other into their lives? There's a whole new article coming out now about how Americans are not hosting each other.
0: Yeah, we talked about that today.
2: You know, depletion of actually hosting people into your home, having face-to-face encounters. It's all of that is
0: related. Yeah.
1: You know, it's so interesting because I assumed that you were talking about, and you probably still are, or the article when we talk about a sex recession, that it's couples that have been married for a while and they just aren't doing it anymore, right? But it's not just that. You say that even just in the beginning, before you even get to a relationship, there's no spark sometimes.
2: I think that for, you know, when my book Mating in Captivity came out, I talked about how do you sustain desire. 20 years later, I'm talking about how do you ignite it?
1: So not even sustain, how do you ignite it in the first place?
2: How do you ignite it in the first place when you live in a frictionless and contactless world where we are more and more experiencing ourselves as flattening, where you have more contact with the person when you are not physically with them because at least two people are in the phone together connecting to each other, whereas when I'm sitting next to you, we're reaching our phone connecting with people elsewhere. So when I talk about eroticism, I don't just talk about sexuality. I talk about a feeling of aliveness in our relationship. And people are constantly talking about feeling flattened, feeling that there is a certain kind of lack of energy, disembodied quality. You know,
1: makes me sad.
0: I
1: see why you talk about a sense of urgency. And I was just saying during the commercial break, there's something to be said about the fact that it doesn't matter where you are on the earth, that we're all seeing the same thing. Where is the point of commonality? Because we all have different lifestyles, right? Different cultures. The phones and technology and just this whole concept of everything is here and we're swiping. We're not connecting.
0: Well, also, as you say, mystery and desire. And we know all of these things about the people before we meet them, right? Mm. So they're, because we can look at social media as opposed to find it out from them.
2: Yes, but you can have 1,000 friends on social media and no one to watch your dog.
1: Ooh,
2: so,
1: ooh.
2: You know, we are sleepwalking into isolation at this moment, you know? I do think there is a crisis when you're asking it, because there is a sense of urgency, because we can have entire days and not see anybody.
0: You're
2: we
0: right.
2: don't have to leave our home to work, to eat, to have
0: You're
2: friends,
0: right.
2: to exercise, you know.
0: It's true.
1: Right.
2: We can
1: You're
2: have
1: right.
2: it all delivered and never see anybody.
0: You've said twice we're sleepwalking. So what can we do to wake everybody up? Mm-hmm. How can we course correct for, like, our children, for the younger generation?
2: I think that there's basic things. The tour for me is an attempt to bring us back into
0: right.
2: face-to-face encounter, connecting with each other, conversing with each other about those very issues, so that it's not done, you know, anonymously like that. To your children, it's about bringing people into your homes. It's about bringing friends for sleepovers. Mm-hmm. And it's really re-socializing them. It's about having them tell their friends that they matter. You know, we all know that we want to be seen, we want to be heard, we want to feel like we are important to someone, but we're not saying it. If you find somebody is intriguing to you, speak to them. Every person you have ever loved was once a stranger.
1: Yes.
2: Every friend was once someone you hadn't met.
1: Mm-hmm.
2: And every love begins with a story you haven't yet lived.
0: Mm. Gosh, that's so beautiful.
1: I know. We want more.
0: We have more. Much more with Esther, including how AI is also impacting our relationships.

0: We are back with psychotherapist and best-selling author Esther Perel. Mm-hmm. Esther, this study came out, this survey, and it caught our attention. It says 74% of women, 22 to 35, report not dating or dating infrequently. What do we do about that? And I think you also pointed out this article in The Cut about a woman who was too boundaried to go out with somebody, was too focused on her schedule to let spontaneity sort of run its course. Mm.
1: So these two things relate, right? I mean, first of all, the interesting thing is this is not a quirk for the United States. Even the French are dealing with the same issues.
0: Yes.
1: The isolation, the not socializing, the staying home, the more and more digital life that we are living has its consequence in our dating life, but it also has a consequence in our friendships. Where do you meet people? You meet people through friends, you meet people at work, you meet people on the street, you know, on a queue. So when all these touch points are taken out, the article about the boundary thing is exactly that. The woman meets someone, she enjoys talking to the person, but she cuts it short because she is on her way to the market. As if, you know, and the author says, you're not just boundarying yourself out of pleasure, you've boundaried yourself out of living. You've created something very safe and structured. You know, you maximize for convenience and for certainty and for comfort. And as a result, when life actually brings you the very thing you say you want from life, you don't notice it.
0: Oh,
1: you don't allow
0: for
1: it to happen.
0: And that's even if you're looking up. I mean, many people are walking down the street looking down or listening to podcasts. So you don't even allow for meeting anybody.
1: No, there is a tendency to create a strong fortress around the self and then to lament the fact that one doesn't have enough contact and interaction. Oh. Much of what I do these days is basic advice to help people gain confidence and courage to recreate the elementals of social life.
0: Yes.
1: Talking to people, strangers, interacting, inviting, responding, and then being attracted and then dating. I mean, dating takes place in a context.
2: Yes. I know people who, and I don't want to call it dating because, well, some people, they are dating AI or they have, you know, something on AI where it almost becomes their friend and it's a safe place. I have friends who will go to AI and say, well, this happened and this happened. And they'll say, well, girl, like it'll even talk to them as their friends would or as a boyfriend would. So can you talk about that part of it?
1: It's true. You can leave the word almost out of it. I mean, Love and AI is entering my office in many, many ways.
2: Really? In what way?
1: Oh, I'll give you two examples from my podcast, Where Should We Begin?
2: Okay.
1: One is a young man who basically comes to the session with his AI companion, girlfriend, Astrid, to talk about his confusion about the intensity of his feelings for his bot.
2: And the other one, for real?
1: He's for real. And the episode is gone viral, and it's quite a thing to listen to. If you really want to understand what you think is the conversation that he has with Astrid. The second one is a mother just last week who is asking me, you know, how to talk to her children about the fact that her ex-husband has just introduced his new girlfriend to the kids, which is okay, except that she's a keyboard.
0: I mean, I'm
2: done.
0: We're
2: is it because
0: loss.
2: It's, we keep using the word frictionless.
0: Yes.
2: Your bot is never going to make you upset
0: disagree.
2: Because it is designed to agree with you and it knows what you like. So then it's just going to.
0: But also, it's not a real human.
2: I know.
0: Being.
2: Look at me. I'm talking like it's manipulative.
0: Yeah, I don't think we can
2: try to rationalize.
1: It's just not a human being. It's a business product.
0: Yeah, exactly. It's made for this.
1: You know, and we anthropomorphize it. And even I start talking about Astrid as she.
0: Yes.
2: Yeah.
0: You know,
2: we both just did it.
1: I know. But at the same time, Astrid is wrinkle-free. Astrid is no turbulence. Astrid speaks in a bunch of very sweet generalities.
2: Oh my gosh.
1: And Astrid basically, and all of these AIs, highlight some of the essence of human longings. To be seen, to be heard, to be understood,
2: to
1: be recognized.
2: Yeah.
1: The beauty is if these devices and help us augment our relationships with other humans. But more and more, they seem to be designed to substitute you.
0: Oh, that is so,
1: that's where it becomes
2: my goodness.
0: So sad. You are working on a new dating documentary series. It's called The Last Person on Earth.
1: Yes.
0: Tell us about it.
1: It's a series that is a dating, it's a social experiment.
0: Yes.
1: Where, differently from my typical work where I meet couples that already have a story, here I meet a group of people who the story hasn't yet started, and I will help them shape the story. And the premise is, what if the person that you're least likely to be with becomes the one person you can't live without?
0: Oh.
1: I do 5 hours of sessions with each individual. in preparation for their encounter. Then I meet them on the return. So it's in real life. I myself do not know what comes back to me. But I have an opportunity to inform you and them about what are our relational stories, what are the patterns, what are the obstacles, what stands in the way for us, either to find true love, either to find a true voyage of self-discovery.
0: Interesting. That sounds great.
2: That sounds fantastic.
0: You're working on all sorts of things. You consulted on the movie with Olivia Wilde, The Invite.
1: Yes.
0: You have this world tour, which is
2: amazing.
0: Incredible.
2: There's a need for all of it.
0: Yes.
2: Truly.
1: And if you can't come to the tour, my beautiful moment is for me to bring together 40 years of my learnings and my teachings on intimacy and desire, on trust and betrayal, and on conflict on a platform where I am your digital guide.
0: That's great.
2: You can see more of Esther on her world tour, Strangers, Friends, and Lovers. It kicks off in December. And, of course, as she just said, you're everywhere.
0: Yes.
1: Thanks. No, I'm with you right now.
2: Yes, you are.
0: Well, we love that.
1: Eye to eye.
0: We love it. And we
2: love when you're
0: here. We'll be back right after this.

0: tomorrow, y'all. Singer, actress, and TV host Jennifer Hudson will be here.
1: Plus, social media star Jazzy Guerra.
0: Y'all, and be sure to tune in to a new episode of Line of Fire tonight.
1: Yes.
0: 10, 9 Central on NBC.
1: Watching.
0: And you can watch it on Peacock the next day.
1: Have a great day, everybody.
2: The word that comes to mind is alive.
3: This is Today.
4: When you walk in here and you see 40 people at 4 a.m. at about a 10, you can't help but feed off that. And you're like, whoa, it's a Studio 1A.
2: People who literally are up all night to bring this show to you. 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They're people that are in the family. 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
4: 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We feed off that energy.
2: They're the reason we get up in the morning. It's the excitement of being part of something that's bigger than you. Good morning. Welcome to Today. 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

0: It's 8 o'clock on today. Coming up on the trail, the countdown to the midterms is on, with President Trump making a major push.
1: I'm really in to win it.
0: Our latest NBC News poll showing Republicans could be facing an uphill battle. We're live with the latest. Then, feeling the heat, tens of millions under new alerts this morning, with record highs expected for a huge part of the country, part of a brutal October heat wave. Al's got everything you need to know. Then, Dome Sweet Dome. We're looking back at the New Orleans Saints' legendary Dome Coming game 20 years later.
2: It was like, there is nobody that would beat us tonight.
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2: Nobody.
0: Hoda sharing why decades after Katrina, it is still bringing fans together. All that, plus Avengers assemble while Digger dives.
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14: Yeah, during Monday Night Football, New Orleans Saints players, past and present, they're going to mark 20 years since that iconic Dome Coming game, the team's emotional return to the Superdome after the devastation of Hurricane Katrina.
0: Well, before the celebration, Hoda caught up with her friend and Saints legend, Drew Brees, for a look back, and she joins us now. Hoda, good morning.
15: Good morning, guys. Anyone who is in the Dome remembers it. They call it a life-changing moment. People say it was like their birthday, their first communion, graduation, all rolled into one during that game. And what that game told the world was New Orleans may have been down after Hurricane Katrina, but it was now.
16: Ago, the spirit of New Orleans was on full display as fans returned to the Superdome for the 2006 Saints home opener against the Atlanta Falcons. It was a moment many thought was impossible just 13 months earlier, when Hurricane Katrina unleashed its fury on the city. The Superdome, a shelter of last resort, became a symbol of despair.
17: Get us out of here! We want to get out of here!
16: A city in its darkest hour that captured the heart of Drew Brees, who was in search of a new team after a near career-ending injury.
2: Brittany and I looked at each other and said, this is God's calling in our life. Like, we belong here. This is about so much greater than just football. Then how many opportunities you get in your life to be a part of something like that?
18: Some people would have seen all the devastation and run for the hills, but why decide in that moment that you're needed here?
2: I was at a really tough place in my career. I was yearning for somebody to believe in me. And New Orleans was here wanting someone to believe in them. And that's where the match happened. Look at us.
18: Look at us. That's it. It's like two people on their knees, and they need each other.
2: Yeah.
18: Yeah.
16: The Saints, who were coming off a losing season, rebuilt as crews repaired the Superdome. New coach Sean Payton brought them into the stadium for their final practice before it was back open for business.
2: All of a sudden, the lights go out, and then here's footage from the storm, and interviews with members of the community. I mean, not a dry eye in the house. And Sean looks at it and he goes, I don't need to tell you that Monday night is going to be special. He's like, but it's only special if you win.
14: I mean, that was it.
16: Our own Mike Tirico called the game.
3: quite simply, tonight is the most significant New Orleans Saints game ever.
5: For that team to come back and that city to have one of its central heartbeats back was a real powerful message. And you felt it when you walked in the building.
18: The thing that I was thinking about when I was looking at all the fans in the stands who had gathered is how many people lost everything but came for this. They were like, give us something. Like, give us a miracle, I think, is what they were looking for.
2: That's what made it such a responsibility for us. We took so much strength from our fans. Truly, that night was a symbolic moment where we, as New Orleanians, had the opportunity to show the rest of the world, like, not only are we coming back, but we're coming back stronger than ever.
18: And I think the people who have gone through the worst devastation, the ones who are on their knees, they feel a joy when it hits that others will never feel.
2: Mm-hmm.
18: Yep. It is so high and so big and so explosive because you've got to feel what it feels like to be down there, to feel the top.
16: That joy for fans came less than 2 minutes into the game.
11: Look out, right through!
16: When the Saints' Steve Gleason blocked a punt that was recovered for a touchdown.
11: Touchdown, New Orleans!
5: You try not to pre-plan what you're going to say. But in the lead up to that week, in my mind, I said, well, if the Saints score, I want to make sure that I say touchdown New Orleans, because that was the night that it wasn't about the Saints, it was about the city.
2: Just the way that that erupted the whole building. I mean, you ask anybody and it is the loudest they have ever heard the dome. It was that moment. It was like, there is nobody that would beat us tonight.
18: Nobody.
2: Nobody.
16: A moment of rebirth for the city.
5: I remember that night seeing faces in those sections that were around the booth, and the tears were real. The smiles, the cheers were profound, and that's why 20 years later, that night stays with me.
16: Teammates forever bonded who will come together again Monday night.
2: Being out there together with guys that were a part of that journey for the reopening of the Dome, it's going to feel like it was yesterday. And I'm sure that crowd is going to be a little wild, too. Oh. So we're going to get them riled up.
18: I bet you're right. I bet you're right.
15: Saints went on to win that one 23-3. And you know what's so funny, guys? Drew said, if not for that singular play, that blocked punt that happened in that moment, he believes because of that play, the Saints cascaded and ended up winning the Super Bowl many years later. The momentum carried through. And as for Steve Gleason, he was the guy who blocked the punt. He's a legend in New Orleans. He has ALS, and he is one of those beacons of hope for the city. So with everyone gathered tonight, guys, it's going to be really magical.
14: Yeah, it will. Yes, it will. Oh.
19: Hoda, you're the perfect person to bring us the story. Thank you so much.
15: Thanks, Steve. Bye, guys.
19: Thanks to whatever hotel room you're in right now.
14: Yes.
15: Omni.
19: On the road. Are you going to one of those Joy 101 retreats?
14: Shout out.
15: I got a conference. I'm speaking to a bunch of women in a few minutes, so that's why I'm in Austin.
19: Okay. Well, thank you to the Park Lane New York, by the way, for hosting that conversation with Hoda and Drew, not to be outdone.
14: Yeah. God, it's hard to believe 20 years ago. And it just goes to show what sports can do for cities, for communities.
20: And it has a lasting effect, like Hoda just said.
14: Yeah.
19: And how cute was

0: Coming
1: Welcome,
0: up,
1: everybody.
0: We are one-on-one with this Oscar winner, the great Aaron Sorkin, who is going to get us ready. Everybody's talking about The Social Reckoning. What a great film it is. So we'll chat about that. Plus, celebrate another milestone, The West Wing and A Few Good Men. We'll talk about those.
2: And also, one of the world's leading relationship experts. We love her, Esther Perel. She will tell us why Americans are facing a, what she calls, sex recession. Yep, we're going to go there today.
1: Wow. Yeah. There's no real segue there, so let's just get to the weather, shall we?
3: Actually, we should have just gone back to Craig.
4: No.
1: Oh, yeah.
5: He's bringing
0: no recession
5: back.
0: There, baby. Okay.
6: Ed Burns, good morning. Welcome to today. Nice to see you.
7: Same.
6: I mean, are you sitting here thinking, who'd have thunk it? Who'd have thunk that I'd be sitting here doing an interview on national television about this movie?
7: Yeah, no, totally. I mean, I never expected the film to get into the Sundance Film Festival.
1: Ed Burns, this is your life. There you were. That was your first ever Today Show appearance back in 1995 for your breakout hit, The Brothers from Oakland. You remember that?
3: Long time ago.
1: Yeah.
3: Long time ago.
1: It was the first of many stories that Ed has told over the past 30 years, and he's at it again, this time with a novel, The Marlboro Road Gang. It follows a boy on Long Island in the 1980s who realizes his childhood is slipping away as he prepares for high school. Ed, good morning.
7: Good morning. Yeah, good to see you.
1: This is the second in a series. You were here for the first book. Did you always know there was a second book for these characters?
3: I didn't. When I finished writing the first novel and finally finished editing it, I probably had 150 pages left over. And then I reread those. And from that, there were about 50 pages where I thought it was the making of the second book. But the real reason was I so loved the process of writing prose versus screenplays that I wanted to get at it again. And I thought, I can take this kid and his family and continue the journey. So now this is number two of a trilogy.
1: Yeah, we joked back then that this is not a memoir and that you don't want to write a memoir. Yeah. But it was sort of memoir adjacent because you lived on Marlboro Road.
3: Yep.
1: I believe you were a member of the Marlboro Road gang.
3: Yeah.
1: Sounds very tough. So you're taking some stuff from your own childhood.
3: Yeah. You know, there's a number of stories in the book that I pulled from my life. But, you know, all of the characters are composites of different people I've known. But, you know, there's one story with me and my dad that I pulled. And it's funny, you know, I had forgotten the story until I was, you know, writing. But it was a story. I'm in the fifth grade. It's a Christmas concert. I play the saxophone and I'm given the opportunity to do a solo. And they tell me I'm going to do Silent Night. But I'm at home practicing the theme to Star Wars, which I think is cooler. I tell my dad, you know what I'm going to do? I don't want to play Silent Night. I want to play Star Wars. My dad says, go right ahead and just do that.
1: Shocking.
3: Yeah. I tell the teacher that that's what I'm going to do. And he says, absolutely not. It's a Christmas concert. My dad still says, go do it. I go up on stage. I've got permission from my dad. I wimp out. And I don't play Star Wars.
1: You played Silent Night? Ugh.
3: I come home that night. I'm crying. I'm in my bed. And my dad doesn't come in to say, oh, you know, are you okay? He goes, I bet you're never going to make that mistake again. And that was one of those moments where, as someone who does what I do, and, you know, like I'm an artist, and, you know, you've got to follow, you know, your calling. So there's those kind of little stories that some of them are from my life.
1: I find the book and your writer's voice to be so poignant and touching. And it's not really about, like, what happens. It's kind of who happens, a coming-of-age story.
3: Yeah. Well, it's interesting. You know, it's written from the perspective now, the second book, of a kid who's 14, about to turn 15. But, you know, I'm 58, so I'm writing, looking back at that kid. And, you know, a 14-year-old is not going to have the same insights that we have. And that was really kind of a fun thing to do, which is also different than screenwriting. In a movie, I can't tell you what the character is thinking. I have to dramatize that, right? But in a novel, you're afforded that freedom. And that was really liberating for me as a writer.
1: By the way, you never give this poor kid a name. Why doesn't he have a name?
3: I came up with that idea in the first book because this was a kid who was like adrift, right? In the first book, his family appears to be splintering. He's hitting adolescence and he's confused as to who he was. And I kind of felt like he almost felt unnamed, if you will, you know? So in the second book, I was like, well, I guess I got to continue with that.
1: Yeah.
3: So
1: I think it also speaks to how universal these themes are.
3: And I also did not want it to be, I didn't want anyone to think this is in any way a memoir. Like, I write fiction. That's what I love to do. and I didn't want to be beholden to the truth.
1: I know. But again, you were a member of the Marlboro Road
3: Gang. That is true, yeah.
1: Okay,
3: yeah.
1: So I got you there. By the way, the holidays are upon us. Well, not really, but we like to celebrate early around here. We're like a Target store. But the holiday, the movie, is hitting 20 years old. And now we can remember that, Ed, you were this very jerky boyfriend.
3: I was.
1: I mean, look at that. And you had it coming. Do people still come up to you and talk to you about this?
3: I mean, every holiday season, I know the holidays
1: are
3: on heavy. I know it's in heavy rotation because all of a sudden, you know, if I'm walking down the street or on the subway, someone would be like, oh, I just watched you last night getting punched by Cameron Diaz, you know. So.
1: Well, before I let you go, you know, the Today Show is going on the road to Ireland in a few weeks. You love Ireland.
3: Yep.
1: You've shot, you just did a movie there. I think you're thinking about shooting another one. Do you have any advice for us as we head on the road?
3: When offered a Guinness, say yes. Definitely. Say yes to the brown bread and the Irish butter. But, I mean, you're going to be in good hands. You're going to be all over the place. If you can get out and play some golf, you know.
1: That's more your thing than mine.
3: Yeah, all right.
1: Carson will go. I'll send Carson out there. Ed, thank you so much.
3: Thank you.
1: You're coming back with Jenna and Chanel. The book is called The Marlboro Road Gang, which Ed really was a member of, but not a memoir. To get your copy, go to today.com/books. Craig, over to you.
4: All right. Up next, another star who's made a career out of award-winning storytelling. Mr. Aaron Sorkin is here. What he wants us to know about the social reckoning before it hits the big screen. But first, this is Today on NBC.

0: Legendary writer, director, producer, Aaron Sorkin, an Oscar winner, an Emmy winner behind so many hits, A Few Good Men, The West Wing, Social Network. Well, 16 years later, Aaron is continuing that story, the social reckoning, focusing on what Facebook and social media at large have essentially become. Take a look.
1: Could I pay you to target predominantly black zip codes to advertise that this year the election will be held on Wednesday?
2: When we roll out the census suppression policy.
1: No, just say no. We would never do that.
2: Charlie, where there's imminent risk of harm.
1: You're not fact-checking political ads?
2: It's a democracy. I believe in free speech.
1: Yeah, everybody does. This can't be your answer.
2: I'm not standing in between someone seeking office and the voters.
1: You are standing in between them. You're like a crossing guard standing out in front of a school, but you're not doing anything with your arms. So the cars are just plowing down the children.
0: Aaron Sorkin, good morning. Welcome back.
3: Thanks for having me.
0: I'm glad we picked that clip because the argument could be made that at some level, that's sort of the thesis of this film. It is a look at not just Facebook, but social media. It's a look at our society's grappling with it. You said that you didn't want this to feel like you were eating your vegetables or doing your homework. You wanted to make it entertaining. How did you go about doing that with this when you're making a movie about algorithms and whistleblowers?
3: Yeah, well, you know, before a movie can be anything else, before it can be thought-provoking or relevant, it has to be good. It has to work as a movie. It has to work as something that you watch while you're eating popcorn. So that was my top priority, giving the audience an exciting, fun experience in a theater. You do that by telling a story, and this is a whistleblower story. It's a newspaper story. It's in the tradition of All the President's Men and The Insider and Spotlight. It's about a mid-level Facebook engineer named Francis Haugen, who's played by Mikey Madison, who enlists the help of a Wall Street Journal investigative reporter played by Jeremy Allen White, and ends up revealing some extremely dark secrets that Facebook had been hiding from us.
0: And your choice of casting for Mr. Zuckerberg, I read that he was in character the entire time.
3: Jeremy Strong, who gives a thunderous performance in the film, is, yes, he's an immersive actor. He showed up on the first day. I never heard him speak in his own voice. He only spoke, behaved as Mark Zuckerberg, not just on the set, but when he went home, too, 24 hours a day.
0: That seems weird.
3: I know. I know it seems weird. I know it seems perhaps even unnecessary, but the results speak for themselves. It's not silly. It's not nonsense. It's not like he doesn't know we're making a movie.
0: Yeah.
3: He sees the crew and the cameras. This is his process, and I don't think he knows any other way to do it.
0: It is thought-provoking. You maintain this is not a red or blue film. This is not a film that's designed to be political. The president, by the way, never named at all during the film. Do you think, though, that this is going to be one of those films that people watch through a political lens nonetheless?
3: The film shouldn't be political unless you're somebody who is anti the truth. OK, the film is saying that that the truth is important and we're not getting it. So unless you're anti the truth, you shouldn't find the film political. But yes, it's going to be seen as political primarily because of the

0: final climactic sequence, which we're not going to talk about right now because we're not going to give it away.
1: But your first film, one of my all-time favorites, Few Good Men, it's returning to Broadway, as you know, this week.
0: Yep. Few Good Men, the movie is based on my play, A Few Good Men, and it's having its first Broadway revival at Lincoln Center. Michael Arden is directing. It is a fantastic cast. Tom Blythe, Brad Whitford, Krista Rodriguez. It's going to be a theatrical experience. It starts previews October 8th, opens October 29th.
1: And as a huge fan of The West Wing, I am obligated to ask you, when are we getting it?
0: That's really nice of you.
1: But you're going to do it, right?
0: Listen, I loved making The West Wing, and I loved all the people involved. All I need is an idea.
1: You're Aaron Sorkin. You have ideas.
0: I live in a constant state of writer's block.
1: I don't believe you.
0: I do.
1: I don't believe you. So you're saying there's a chance we'll get a West Wing reboot?
0: If I could think of how, I would love to. But in 25 years, I haven't been able to think of how.
1: I don't think, I don't believe you. But we'll talk about it when you come back the next time.
0: All right.
1: Aaron, thank you.
0: Thanks very much.
1: Thanks for this film as well. The Social Reckoning opens in theaters.

0: Welcome back this morning on What to Shop This Week. We are kicking off the popular Walmart Deals event happening now through Sunday. Whether you're looking to stock up for fall or the holiday season, our friends at Shop Today have sorted through thousands of offers and brought the best here. The top picks, thanks to Today contributor Chassie Post, are in the building. Put up that QR code. Don't be lazy. Get off your couch or chair and let's do some shopping today. Chassie, let's start with these. I love my vest this time of year because when weather's transitioning, this is good.
1: Oh, so great. And we are getting 50% off. I mean, feel this, Carson. Yeah. The softest, fuzziest vest ever. Normally $30, today just $14.99. And we love this wonderful, high pile. The inside, it's so silky and smooth. It retains heat. And I got to say, I love this stand collar. Mm-hmm. Also gives a modern silhouette while keeping your neck warm. And as you can see in this photo, this is great for all sizes, all ages. I get to model this with our producer's cousin and beautiful grandmother.
0: I love that. Look at that.
1: I know. So great. So you're going to want to wear this.
0: And it works with the short sleeve. You see there in the middle or the long sleeve.
1: Or winter long.
0: What did you say? It was $14.99. Ridiculous.
1: Okay. So how about this deal? We are getting, it's so incredible, up to 70% off these gorgeous Michael Kors handbags.
0: Make them free at this point.
1: I know, and our viewer loves these bags so much. Normally, these start at $166. Today, they're starting at $51, Carson. I mean, aren't they so chic and adorable? And you wouldn't believe how much you can fit in there, your phone, all your essentials.
0: Wait, it feels like great quality.
1: Yeah, so then the handles are real leather, and they, of course, they have their classic, you know, pebbled canvas where you can go, you know, with the logo or just plain, and they have a cute little bag charm. So, I mean, this is a phenomenal deal. Check
0: Love
1: the website
0: that.
1: For all of them. But starting at just $51 for Michael Kors.
0: That's incredible.
1: I know. Okay.
0: Right. Hit so the QR code, guys. These things go fast.
1: Yes.
0: Get busy. Get shopping.
1: Absolutely.
0: Holidays are almost here. 81 days till Christmas. How about these bags? These are good for the whole family.
1: Yeah, so we are getting such an incredible deal. 52% off this six-piece luggage set. So six pieces starting at $110. I can't believe that. So you're getting two check-in size suitcases, two carry-on suitcases, and then a weekender tote and a matching toiletry bag. I mean, these drive like a dream. They've got those spinner wheels and everything you need for organizing. You know, the stretchy straps and also a zippered compartment.
0: You said something very important. That's the spinner wheels. On a lot of these knockoffs, they'll give you wheels, but they don't spin. They don't turn.
1: No, these drive like a dream, and they come in 10 different colors.
0: All right. Great deal.
1: Okay.
0: Great choices. Is the tree for sale?
1: Yes. I can't believe it, because we're also getting up to 62% off this pre-lit artificial tree.
0: Okay.
1: It's flocked, and I can't believe that because, I mean, the beginning of the season,
0: good.
1: Right? That's normally when trees are the most expensive.
0: Oh,
1: and check this
0: lights.
1: Out, pre-lit.
0: Yeah.
1: It's got 9 different lighting modes that you are cycling through right there with your foot pedal.
0: Yeah.
1: And I love an artificial tree. First of all, I mean, no pine needle cleanup at the end of the season. And also, it's so affordable, right? It saves you money because you don't have to buy a tree every year.
0: And by the way, we have a tree just like this, and Siri likes white lights, and I like the colored lights. And now we can cycle through them. So whenever she's home alone, it's white. Whenever I'm home, it's colored, but it's great.
1: I love it.
0: What a great deal.
1: So normally $294, today just $94. And last but not least, we are getting 80% off this 4-piece cutting board set.
0: Get out of here.
1: So it comes with 3 different size cutting boards and this clever stand. Isn't that a cool way to store your cutting
0: board? It's a space saver in the kitchen.
1: It really is, and I think it's so attractive. And what's so cool about them too is, you know, I think they're bamboo. They're great looking. 3 sizes, something for everything for
0: Chassie,
1: the job.
0: You have outdone yourself. You can shop these deals from Walmart.
1: Yes.
0: Scan that QR code. 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
1: And
0: great
1: these
0: work.
1: Are under $23.
0: Get shopping. Yeah. Thank you, Chassie. We're back after a quick check of your local news and weather.
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2: Good morning, everybody. Welcome to the third hour of today. I'm Al, along with Dylan and Craig. You guys have a good weekend?
5: Great weekend. I went to the Harry Styles concert.
6: Look at you.
5: It was fun. 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
5: Followed up by like 16 sporting events on Saturday.
2: Bingo. So. There you go. Well, that's how you end your weekend. And this is how you start your weekend off. And we appreciate you starting it with us. Got a lot to talk about this hour. We're going to start by saving us some money.
5: We love saving money. Christmas, guys, now is only 80 days away. 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
6: 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Vicky Nguyen here to break down what we need to know.
7: Good morning.
6: Vic, good morning to you. Happy Monday.
7: Yes.
6: This week already, huh?
7: This week already. Okay, so we'll start dates, then we'll talk deals.
6: Okay.
7: October 6th, 7th, 6th, 7th, tomorrow and the 7th, we got Amazon Prime Big Deal Days and Target Circle Deal Days. 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Mm-hmm. 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You have to go in store to pick up a lot of it. 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
5: 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Just
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5: Like slowly collecting things and then you just have to remember where you
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5: stick
6: Bingo.
5: With.
7: That's the key.
6: Right.
7: That's the key.
5: So I know there's Techtober, but what are you really finding when it comes to tech?
7: Okay, definitely check out Best Buy because they have deals up to 50% off. That's really good for right now. For example, $120 off of select AirPods, $160 off of iPhones that are unlocked. You can use across any carrier. And then also, if you want to make your home a smart home, think about going to Amazon. They have 30% off of the Google Nest, the Ring doorbell camera, the thermostats by Honeywell and Ecobee. You can set it at 78 degrees in the summer.
6: Why would you set it at
7: 67 degrees in the winter to save money automatically? It's not going to be comfortable, Craig.
6: No,
7: you are going to save money.
6: My father
2: didn't have automated thermostats. We just had our dad. Yeah. Can I touch that thermostat?
7: Right.
2: I heard that thing go on.
6: That's right.
7: Right, exactly.
6: We've talked a lot about how high gas prices are, diesel prices, higher than they've ever been. There's some deals right now that can
7: absolutely
6: help.
7: This is a good one for Amazon Prime members. It's Fuel Up Fridays all the way through January. Every Friday, you can get 20 cents off per gallon at BP, Amoco, AMPM, and Thornton.
2: That's huge.
7: That's all over at those four gas stations. That's actually a really great perk for Amazon Prime. You have your Prime card, and then they give you the discount. It's fantastic.
6: So they can just scan the QR, like the code on your...
7: I think you got to go to the counter just to make sure. But or if you used your Amazon Prime linked credit card too, that should happen automatically for you.
6: That's 20 cents off a gallon.
7: That's
6: real savings.
7: Those big cars.
2: Especially today.
7: Yeah.
6: Thanks, Vic.
2: Thank you, Vicky.
7: Thank you.
2: We appreciate it.
6: Happy Techtober.
7: Happy Techtober.
2: Now another card to buy. Now to a legal battle that involves music superstar Olivia Dean. There's this new lawsuit alleging one of the Grammy winner's songs illegally copies a classic R&B hit.
5: Our Joe Fryer is here with a listen to that. Joe, good morning.
8: Hey there, good morning. So this complaint takes issue with the closing song on Dean's hit album, The Art of Loving. The suit alleges Dean's song copies a melody written by Bill Withers, a 45-year-old hit, Just the Two of Us, calling the similarities obvious and inescapable. It's reigniting a debate that's been raging for years now over the line between artistic inspiration and infringement. A song by pop sensation Olivia Dean is now at the center of a new lawsuit. The claim, the melody of I've Seen It, contains substantial similarities to the Grammy-winning song Just the Two of Us by Bill Withers and Grover Washington Jr. Here's Dean's song.
9: I've heard it laced in every song, and still the words all come out wrong.
8: Here's Just the Two of Us.
10: I see the crystal raindrops fall and the beauty of it all.
8: The lawsuit was filed by Maddie Music Group, publisher of Withers' music catalog, against Dean's music label and publishers. The suit alleges the two tracks' shared musical features are so striking that the similarities did not result from coincidence, independent creation, or reliance on common musical elements. Olivia Dean's breakout album, The Art of Loving, catapulted her to stardom.
11: Olivia, looking back!
8: And a Grammy for Best New Artist. Appearing here on Today just last year, she discussed her classic meets contemporary sound.
12: I love songwriting and I love like Motown, music that makes you feel something and tells a story.
8: Dean's not the first superstar to face copyright scrutiny. In a groundbreaking case over a decade ago, Marvin Gaye's family successfully sued Robin Thicke and Pharrell Williams, claiming the song Blurred Lines copied Gaye's Got to Give It Up. More recently, rising star Stella Lefty drew attention on social media for her song Boston.
13: On the train back to Boston, and we're jumping the gun, and I'm telling you, baby, this is the bummer I'd run.
8: With listeners saying it was reminiscent of Noah Kahan's Stick Season.
14: Vermont, but it's the season of the sticks, and I saw your mom. She forgot that I exist.
8: Lefty has said that after Khan's team got in touch, she added a songwriting credit for him. Well, superstar Ed Sheeran spoke out after facing copyright lawsuits.
15: Darling, I will be loving you.
8: Including from the co-writer of another Marvin Gaye classic, Let's Get It On. Sheeran won that case, slamming the escalation of these legal claims.
16: It's really damaging to the songwriting industry. There's only so many notes and very few chords used in pop music.
8: Mention Olivia Dean and her co-writers on I've Seen It are not named as defendants in this lawsuit. We have reached out to Dean and her music label for comment. So far, we have not heard back. I covered the Blurred Lines trial back in 2015. What's fascinating is we sit here and sort of listen to it with our ear, but the sides will actually hire musicologists, and their job is to, like, strip it down, listen to the composition, listen to, like, the percussion choices and the bassline melodies, and actually dissect expert opinion whether they think these things are
5: similar. Think for the average listener, part of the reason you like a song is because it reminds you of another song and it's catchy and
6: it's nostalgic.
5: You sing along to it.
6: Yeah. Although, I mean, we were just talking about the fact that there are only so many chords, so many combinations.
5: Yeah.
6: Music's been around a long time.
2: And it goes to the arrangements, the orchestration.
5: I mean, look at movies. They're all based on Shakespeare. That poor guy would really get a payout.
6: He would have done well.
2: Yeah.
6: He would have done
8: rich.
6: Joe, thank you.
8: Yep.
2: All right. Well, coming up, we've got our doctors here to tell us if men and women experience cold and flu differently. And yes, men are babies. We'll find out once and for all, is the man cold the whole thing? And then later, Dylan's going to take us behind the brand American Girl, from the inspiration for these iconic dolls to the novel way their stories are coming to life.

0: morning on today's checklist, we are settling a debate that may sound familiar. Who really has it worse when it comes to colds and flu? Men or women?
1: We've all heard about the so-called man cold, but actually there may be some biological truth to it.
2: NBC News medical contributors Dr. Natalie Azar and Dr. Akshay Sial are here with the cold truth this morning. So let's start with this man flu, because you know, women have been joking about this for years in my house and beyond.
0: This could get ugly.
2: Why? I mean, is it a thing?
3: We are preparing for battle here. Good morning, guys. So it's actually a defined thing in the Oxford Dictionary. Can I read you a definition?
2: Sure.
0: Yes.
3: The man flu, guys, a cold or similar minor illness that somebody, usually a man, basically treats as if it were flu or something more serious. So this is something that is recognized by the official dictionaries. This is a thing, and there is some biological reason for it. You know, hormones.
2: Yeah.
3: So women tend to have more estrogen, men have more testosterone. Estrogen has been shown to boost the immune system. It is something that can, you know, make the immune system kind of go into overdrive, sometimes too much overdrive, but usually a good amount. In genetics.
2: Tell us more about
1: it. You got to take a look at Dr. Nat's face. I mean, it's just...
2: Keep going,
3: well,
2: Dr.
3: Sial. Dr. Nat is an excellent rheumatologist who treats autoimmune disease, and sometimes when that immune system goes into overdrive, it can lead to that. Genetics can play a role. The X chromosome tends to have a lot of immune-related genes. But guys, for the fellas out there, this is not an excuse to sit on the couch all day, order Thai food, and watch movies. It is not. There's no evidence that men tend to or should get more sick overall. Every patient is different. Everyone is unique. There are a whole host of things at play.
1: So, Dr. Azar, what say you? Do men and women feel it differently, right, but yet perhaps the severity clinically is not the deal?
4: Yes, you hit the nail on the head with that question. So here's what I would say. As Dr. Akshay was pointing out, this is not a total myth, and yet it's not a universal truth that there are differences between men and women. Hormones definitely play a part. Here's the catch. There is some data that men, contrary to the man flu, men in their...
2: Why air quotes? It's
4: right. You're right. I'm going to sit on my hands. That males, not at the extreme of ages, so like sort of in middle age and young adulthood, actually do better with the flu than women do. But men have this inability to naturally fight viruses not as well as women, which is why they're more susceptible to a lot of respiratory viruses. All that is to say, how do you tell the difference between the cold and the flu, right? And if a patient comes into me and I'm like, well, you're a woman, so therefore it's the flu, not the cold. That's not how it works.
2: Got it.
4: Remember the cold. It comes on gradually. You have the stuffy, runny nose, maybe some aches, maybe a low-grade fever, but it's the flu that takes you out. There's not a lot of things that take you out. Flu will. Mm-hmm. It's sudden fevers, aches, and high fever, and it's like one day to the next you got hit by a truck.
0: So when it comes to treating either the cold or the flu, is it true that men should sit on the couch and recover completely for a couple of days while women have to go about running the house,
4: right,
0: and doing the daily
4: chores?
0: Still
4: take care of their children.
1: That seems like a loaded question.
2: Yeah,
0: just wondering if that's what we're supposed to do.
2: Quite loaded.
4: So no gender differences in terms of how we make recommendations for treatment. And of course, we all know that for the common cold, you're treating symptoms. You might take some cold and sinus medications. You rest, you hydrate. Flu shot, and then Dr. Akshay is going to talk about how important antivirals are here.
3: Correct. And so people, patients will often ask us, what's the point of even testing? I'm just going to stay at home and rest anyway. Well, if you're somebody who's high risk or somebody who's, at risk of severe illness, you can take a flu test, and if it's positive, we can prescribe you something called an antiviral. Antivirals essentially lower the amount of virus in the body. They can help you recover faster, keep you out of the hospital. So for those who are high risk, definitely, definitely important to really take those tests.
2: Mm-hmm. And get a flu shot, too.
4: And get a flu shot.
1: Really, is there something, we're joking about this, but where you need to, instead of sitting at home, you need to go to the doctor or the hospital?
4: Yes, there are. So chest pain, shortness of breath, high fever. I was telling Akshay this morning an anecdote. You have a patient who has the flu. They start to get better, and then they start feeling worse again, and they tell you they have a cough. One of the biggest complications of flu is pneumonia. You get that person a chest x-ray right away, and then you're treating with antibiotics. Remember, antivirals will work for flu. Antibiotics don't work for flu. But those are the kind of things to keep in mind.
0: Okay.
2: Really quickly, Dr. Akshay, when you feel a cold coming on, one man to another, what do you do?
3: I tend to be a victim of the man flu sometimes. I rest, I hydrate, I use a saline spray if I get congested. I will turn on a movie marathon every now and then. Harry Potter is my go-to. Are you similar?
2: Not Harry Potter, but yeah.
1: No, he's the Notebook.
2: Yes.
3: He's the Notebook.
2: Yes. Which I've never seen.
0: It would be nice if I could sit on the couch and watch a movie. Enjoy that, guys.
2: Thank you both. It was a great segment. We learned a lot.
0: All right, coming up, the history of a childhood staple. I am going to take you behind the brand American Girl to hear how it all began and how they're bringing the story to a new generation. Then later, from dolls to cars, John Cena is here to fill us in on Matchbox the movie. We're also going to talk some

0: All right, so this morning, Dylan is going to take us behind a brand that has been one of the hottest toys for 4 decades
1: now. I always wanted one of these when I was a little girl. I recently visited American Girl's New York store for the Shop Today team, where doll lovers of every age and stage can find the perfect playmate. So I'm going to need your help, okay, if you don't mind.
2: Okay.
3: American Girl has sold more than 40 million dolls in its 40 years. 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Today, the brand is owned by Mattel and features a collection of more than 50 characters, from the historical to the more contemporary, each girl with books detailing their unique backstories.
1: I have never been in the American Girl store.
4: Welcome
1: Amazing.
4: To our girlhood paradise.
3: Dina Taylor is Senior Director of Global Brand Marketing.
5: Pleasant Roland really saw a hole in the marketplace. There was only baby dolls and fashion dolls. And so she wanted to create a company that really put girls at the center and sort of gave them the courage and confidence to go forward in life.
1: Did you have an American Girl doll when you were little?
5: I did. I was gifted Addie by my grandmother when I was 10 years old.
1: Do you remember that feeling of opening the package?
5: Of course I do. I still hold on to that memory today.
1: What I always thought was so fascinating, the storylines behind these dolls, it wasn't all rainbows and lollipops. I mean, they do have some hard stories to share.
5: We talked to historians and museum curators and educators and teachers to really understand American history and make it come alive through these stories.
1: What do you want children to feel when they enter the American Girl store?
5: I want them to feel seen. I think that is our mission at American Girl.
3: It's why a modern interpretation of fan favorites Kirsten, Molly, Samantha, Addie, Felicity, and Josefina has been released for this 40th anniversary year.
5: We launched this special edition collection, and we took our original 6 dolls, and we reimagined them for a younger generation.
1: These dolls are different. They're a little smaller. Some say not traditional American Girl dolls. What do you have to say to that?
5: I think our fans are passionate, and they have that emotional connection that they had when they were a kid. The great news is that our 18-inch dolls haven't gone away. They're still available.
3: American Girl has even more plans to connect with legacy customers, including publishing Samantha, The Next Chapter, its first novel for adult fans who grew up with the original doll, written by New York Times bestselling author Fiona Davis.
6: She was orphaned very young, but she was brought up by her extended family, who were really supportive and loving. As the novel opens, she's 25 in 1920, and she finds out that her grandmother's inheritance was stolen. It's got romance, it's got glamour, it's got mystery. It's about a young woman who's really coming into her own in a radically changed America.
3: Beyond new novels, 11-year-old fashion designer Brooke Sumpter was recently invited to collaborate on American Girl clothing and accessories. Sumpter just debuted her Cherry Blossom Couture collection at Harlem's Fashion Row during New York Fashion Week.
7: I think that doing this would help little girls my age or anybody older to dream bigger, believe that they can do anything.
3: Now it's playtime at the Styled by You experience.
1: I can't remember the last time I put shoes on a doll. You know exactly what you're doing. Can she be friends with your doll?
7: Yeah.
3: And the Dolled Up Salon.
1: This is really special to be here with you. Thank you. What do you think?
7: I like it.
1: Well, this was an experience I've never had before. So I brought my doll along.
0: Is that your Dylan doll?
1: This is my Dylan doll, the doll I've always wanted my whole life. I finally got one. 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
0: Sybil Melvin was obsessed with these dolls for a number of years. In fact, we had one of her birthday parties.
1: Yeah.
0: Oh, that American Girl store.
1: You get obsessed with the dolls, their backstory.
0: Oh, yeah.
8: All the accessories.
0: Courtney
1: the backpack.
8: Courtney had Addie. Yeah, so that's how far back this thing goes.
1: Yeah.
0: I'm glad we moved past that phase. Otherwise, she wasn't going to be able to afford to go to college.
8: Well, speaking of classic, that's right. Speaking of classic toys, we got John Cena here, who's taking the wheel in Matchbox the movie. He's here live to tell us all about shift. Oh, don't drive angry.

0: always have a great time when our next guest stops by Studio 1A.
1: Yes. John Cena made, of course, quite the name for himself in the squared circle, known as the wrestling ring, before jumping to the big screen and then taking on the complicated superhero Peacemaker.
2: That's right. Well, now he is starring in Matchbook the movie, playing a CIA operative.
0: Matchbox.
1: You said Matchbook.
2: Oh, I'm sorry, Matchbox. Yeah, Matchbook. Matchbook would be a whole other story. Completely different story. Wow. You like that? See where I'm going with that? Yeah, anyway, he's playing a CIA operative trying to get his friends to safety while keeping himself in one piece.
3: Al and I can read each other.
4: Agent Walker, you there?
5: Hey, Ace. I'm a little busy right now.
4: Satellite lost your signal. And Eastbrook is not going to wait much longer. Please tell me you're close. Tell me you got this.
5: I got this.
3: All of the day's work, right?
2: Perfect.
3: Yeah.
2: So we all grew up, you know, playing with Matchbox cars, okay? And when we heard this
3: myself
2: movie.
3: Included.
2: Yeah, come on.
1: And Matchbox, too.
2: And Matchbox. No, that's another. Kids, don't
0: time.
2: Do that
0: that's
2: at home. Don't
0: time.
2: Do that
3: discovery
2: at home.
3: Discovery a little bit later on in life, hopefully.
2: Okay.
3: Hopefully, kids, be careful
2: different
3: out there.
2: Different story, different movie. But, you know, when we heard you were going to be doing this movie, I thought, well, how is this going to work? And it looks like you guys found the formula.
3: So I was similarly apprehensive when they dropped Matchbox the movie in front of me. I have memories and nostalgia and an idea of what that means to me in my heart and mind. I'm like, how are they going to take what's in here and put it on the page? They did exactly what they should. The Matchbox cars are used as a conduit for nostalgia. Mm. So even though we've all played with them and we all have different memories in a space in here, because it's a unit for nostalgia that allows this gang to go on this crazy, whimsical adventure, I really am so happy that Mattel was such a great partner. Mm-hmm. You know, Skydance and Apple put together a great script, but it's not a hard sell. It makes Matchbox what Matchbox is to most of us. Looking back at a simpler time.
0: Yeah. It was in our imagination.
3: Yeah.
0: You're a real trooper in this film because I heard you have a fear of heights.
3: I do, and I have not conquered that fear of heights.
0: So you just plow through it?
3: A couple extra sets of pants. So fear is the inability to trust, right? I'm afraid of heights because I'm afraid of falling. I've fallen down a lot in my life. And then the director of this movie started out as a stunt performer, a coordinator, a second unit director, now an established director in Sam Hargrave. And he's like, man, I work with the best in the industry. Trust me, you're going to be safe. Doesn't mean I wasn't scared. Doesn't mean I'm still scared. But I trusted the folks around me and took a leap, literally, off a building, off a bridge, hanging from a helicopter. Being under a big rig as it's going 45 miles an hour on a highway in Slovakia. All that stuff is practical. We saw a Land Rover scene early on when I'm driving in the Sahara.
2: Right.
3: I'm driving a six-wheel Land Rover in the Sahara Desert.
0: That's
2: gotta be kinda cool.
3: Yeah, we went to Morocco and shot in Casablanca, and then we shot in the desert.
0: No
3: so
0: way.
3: I got to beat up some trucks out in the desert.
0: Yeah.
1: Sounds like there were some real budgetary constraints with this film.
3: There were not.
1: I was just telling you, I came to know you, like most folks, as a wrestler. I mean, you were one of the biggest names in wrestling for such a long time, and then you start doing movies and TV shows, and now most folks probably know you as an actor. 20 years ago, it's hard to believe that it's been 20 years since you walked to that set for the Marine.
3: Yeah, so it's been a long journey. I think that's the important one. People think things happen overnight. Those early projects, truth be told, I didn't have my heart into. And that's why...
1: What do you mean?
3: I wanted to be there. I wanted to be in that ring. As a young 20-something, God, traveling the world, being out in front of tens of thousands of people every night, going nuts, and then doing it night after night, that's where I wanted to be, and that's where I felt comfortable and fluent. And then I get on this movie set where things are super patient, super slow.
1: Yep.
3: I just didn't have the wisdom for the process. Now I enjoy the creative process. Mm-hmm. I understand that every job is important, that everyone is an artist, and everyone needs to do their thing. And that's from the caterers to the grips to the AD to the lighting folks to the performers. You name it.
1: Yeah.
3: Like, every job makes the thing happen.
1: Yeah.
3: So I got ran out of the movie business for not caring. And that's justifiably so. If you don't care about something, give somebody the opportunity that does. I'm now super passionate about what I do, and that's everything from filming to sitting here talking about this movie with you guys. And I'm so lucky to be given a second chance. And that took 20 years to craft.
1: Mm-hmm. Yeah.
3: So I'm
1: You're also quite self-aware, too, which helps.
3: man, I think there's nothing wrong with taking inventory of yourself, looking in the mirror, loving yourself for your strengths and your flaws, and trying to work to be better than you were yesterday.
2: Amen. I love that.
0: Inspirational.
2: And you haven't, you know, stepped away from the WWE.
3: No,
2: you are
3: not
2: still
3: at all,
2: very
3: man.
2: Much a part of it.
3: I'm not going to perform again physically.
2: So there's no chance you're stepping back.
3: There is
2: ring.
3: No chance that I'll perform again physically. And the WWE and I had a conversation about that. And we thought at 49, it was the right time to step away. I put 23 years of physical service into the business. And now this year in December, I'm really excited about announcing the John Cena Classic. So we're going to do an event based off of all the memory, all the nostalgia, and the IP and the core values of the character, which is me, hustle, loyalty, respect, perseverance, virtue, you know, overcoming the odds, and giving the vote to the people. Our audience is going to decide our champion on that night. So it's a really unique live event.
2: I don't even
3: know if it's going to work.
6: It's going to work.
3: I'm still taking bold chances in the WWE space, and I'm proud to be helping the John Cena Classic.
2: Wow. That's By the way, congratulations on Coyote versus Acme.
3: Thanks.
0: Such a great one.
3: Get that matchbook out, because we're lighting the whole thing off.
2: The Coyote uses matchbooks all the time.
0: Yes,
3: matchbox. I mean, we're going for it. We are going for it.
2: Oh, John, thanks so much for
3: Always
2: being
3: a pleasure
2: here. We
3: to be
2: appreciate
3: with
2: it. And be sure you can stream Matchbox,
3: there
2: the movie, boom, on Apple TV starting October 9th.
0: All right, coming up, actress Katrina Balfe is joining us live. We are going to hear all about the highly anticipated film Sense and Sensibility. And then later, comedian D.L. Hughley stops by. We're going to chat about his memoir and look back on his time with the original.

0: This morning, we're catching up with actress Katrina Balfe, who's no stranger to a period drama. She picked up 4 Golden Globe nominations for her role as the spirited 18th century surgeon Claire Frazier in the hit series Outlander.
1: Well, then she raced on to the big screen as Molly Miles in Ford vs. Ferrari. Now, Katrina is stepping into the world of Jane Austen in the new film Sense and Sensibility.
2: It follows the lives of the Dashwood women as they navigate love, loss, and the occasional rescue. Take a listen.
3: Mama!
4: Margaret, is everything all right?
3: It's Marianne. She fell at the beach.
4: Calm down, dear. Try to be calm.
3: And a gentleman saved her.
4: A gentleman?
3: Yes.
4: Is he handsome? Oh, well, he must be to behave so nobly. Eleanor, a handsome gentleman saved Marianne's life.
5: Not her life, good madam. Merely an ankle.
2: Katrina, good morning. Thanks so much for joining us.
6: Thank you for having me.
2: So, I mean, here we are. It's your Jane Austen debut. Yeah. This film and the story just resonates and has resonated with folks for so, so long. What's it like to be a part of it?
6: Oh, my gosh. It was so lovely. You know, we had an incredible director, Georgia Oakley. And, you know, when they first approached me, I was like, maybe not rushing to be back in a corset. I was like, oh, you know, real clothes kind of would be nice. But it was such a beautiful script by Diana Reed and, you know, just the cast that Georgia had gotten together. It was such a beautiful time.
1: What do you think it is about that story, about this particular story that, to Dylan's point, has just resonated with just generations of readers and viewers?
6: Yeah, well, I think these classic texts, they kind of deal with these, you know, universal themes that that every single generation can come to and meet them with their own, I guess, where they are. You know, I think it's love. It's the idea of that first love, that yearning, that... the ups and downs of all of that, and also the sisterly bond that you see with all of these beautiful Dashwood girls. And I think, yeah, every single generation has their own approach to it and their own response to it that keep them relevant.
0: That's right. And not only did you get to go to the English countryside, but you also got to pick up a few hobbies, doing some watercolors. What else?
6: Yeah, it was so lovely. So they did a thing where, for all of us to bond, they got this watercolor artist, and we spent a day sitting on a lawn in this beautiful place where we all started watercoloring. And then I also had to do a lot of sewing. So it was quite nice. I picked up some skills. I made all of the girls some really bad handkerchiefs. It was definitely the thought that counts. They were all like, thank you, I think.
0: But,
6: yeah.
2: So I don't know if you've heard, but the show is going to Ireland next week.
6: I did hear, yeah. Yes. It's very exciting.
2: What are our must-see things that we should experience?
6: Well, you're going to be down in Kerry. So the whole Ring of Kerry is one of the most beautiful places in Ireland. But you have to have a pint of Guinness. It's a must-do.
0: Yeah.
6: You have to have some of the brown bread, you know. I mean, it's Ireland,
0: wow,
6: I think, is just
0: pictures.
6: To be... Mm. I mean, I hope for you all that you get some sun like that.
2: But I think I know,
6: the
2: pictures.
6: Chances might be quite low. Yeah, it's just, I think the thing about Ireland is the warmth of the people and the hospitality. And yeah, it's just,
1: we are,
6: I mean,
1: looking
6: it's
1: forward.
6: My beautiful.
0: Yeah, we cannot wait to get there.
1: You're also set to play Ariana in live action version of Tangled.
6: Queen Ariana, yes.
1: Yeah, I mean, that's a big deal.
6: It is a big deal. I mean, for my 5-year-old, it's a big deal.
1: Yeah. And the resemblance is striking.
6: Yeah. I mean, it was such a gorgeous, gorgeous job. I mean, and any chance you get to be a queen is pretty good, right?
2: And how fun your daughter can watch it.
6: Yes, my son. But yes, I watched the Tangled, the cartoon version with him, and he was obsessed with it. So
1: does he know? Have you seen
6: it? I have told him. He's very proud of his mom. So
0: good.
6: It's nice.
0: That's all that matters.
2: Yeah. Well, it's so great to have you here.
6: Thank you so much. Thanks for having me.
2: Sense and Sensibility from our sister company, Focus Features, hits theaters October 16th.
0: Coming up, comedian, host, and author D.L. Hughley is here live sharing his brand new book, a revealing and personal look at his life and career. Third Hour of Today. We'll be right back.

0: out real late knowing we gotta get up early and wanna go to work home and try to estimate how much sleep we gonna get, don't we? Damn, it's 2 o'clock. 3 o'clock, 4 o'clock. I better go to sleep, God. We don't just call out sick, we go to the bathroom and practice, don't we? Hello? Yeah.
1: Oh. We are back with one of the original kings of comedy, D.L. Hughley.
2: That's right. In addition to a successful stand-up career, D.L. is also the creator and star of the 90s sitcom hit The Hughleys and longtime host of that hit radio show.
3: He's done so much, so much. Now, his life and career taking center stage in a new memoir. It's called Charlie's Boy. Right. And there's the cover. We always love in here. Thank you, man.
4: Y'all look good. I'm telling you.
3: Well, the lights help.
4: You know. I don't know what kind of makeup they're using in Fox, but damn. Only black dude I see look like that young is Smokey Robinson.
3: That's true. That's true.
4: I'm pretty sure you made a deal with somebody.
3: And Roker hasn't even had that much work.
4: Right? I'm like, come on.
3: That's his original body.
4: What kind of black people are these?
5: Well, that's like the original body. There's less of that body. There's a second body.
4: You know you look young when black people go, damn, he looks
3: right?
4: Young.
3: Right? Sometimes people, does Al Roker really look
4: right,
3: good?
4: Right. I'm like, what's
5: this? This is not about me.
3: We should talk about the book. Let's talk about the memoir, Charlie's Boy.
4: Yeah.
3: Explain the title, and why did you decide that now was the time to write?
4: Well, I actually didn't ever think that they would do it. Like, I never thought anybody wanted to hear it. Like, nobody wants to hear what a man got to say about anything. But I always, my father to me was, Charlie's Boy came from the fact that he always called me boy. Mm. You know, he never, like, I'm like, damn, is that my name? And so, because he called me boy, his friends would always call me boy. They'd go, oh, that's Charlie's boy right there, and that's Charlie's boy. But I always thought that I was a little insulted by that till I realized the sense of ownership that was. Mm-hmm. Like, he had put a stamp on me. And so I came to appreciate him. But the book is a chance to tell my story, but through his eyes.
3: Mm.
4: Because I think that a lot of times, he didn't talk a lot, but he hung the moon for me. I think he's the greatest man I've ever known.
3: Wow.
4: The greatest man I've ever... Now, I had to wait for him to die to have this conversation, you know, because he just wasn't...
3: Emotionally available.
4: No. I remember I said, Daddy, do you love me? He said, you ate, didn't you?
3: Right. It's like that injunction from Texas.
4: No, he said, you can have a hamburger, you can have a hug. I'm like, how are those the choices?
5: You can't, why not both?
4: You thinking that out?
3: You can have a hamburger or a hug.
4: You can have a hug.
3: Yeah.
4: But he never, like, I work like I work now because I would always see him working.
3: Yes.
4: Like he never, I talked about this in the book, I might have heard my father laugh 5 times.
3: Wow.
4: And when he laughed, we would run in the house to see what he was laughing at. Because he just never laughed. And I remember when I said, I can't, I'm not talented, I'm not smart, but I want to work just like that man right here.
3: Mm. Right.
4: And so when my father died, we were at the funeral, it was me and George Lopez, and my work ethic, I'm like famous, I never take days off. The dudes came from my father's job and talked about how he never worked. He just sat up and told people what to do. And I'm like, you lying ass. I built my life around you and you didn't do a damn thing. Like, George Lopez looking at me like, see? What?
3: By the way, that's where I saw that story going.
4: Yeah. But he was, I'll tell you what, I think that every time I go through something, mm-hmm. every time I hear his voice in my head.
2: Yeah.
4: And so I think it was a chance to tell my story, but through his eyes. Mm-hmm. And I think even the way I grew up, I used to get in so much trouble. I can see why my mother doesn't like me now. She's like, oh, stop. Literally, I remember one time I would take her car all the time and I would just do dirt. And dudes shot up her car because they thought it was me. And so if my son did it to me, I would hate him too. I'm like, I don't like you now.
3: Stop.
2: But you know, you talk about that in your memoir. You know, there's a lot of comedy that comes through pain.
4: Yes.
2: You know, and so how did that form you as a comedian?
4: When I grew up, I knew that I would be something. I just didn't know what it would be.
3: Mm.
4: But I knew that if I listened long enough, that the minute I found what it was, I would just marry it and stay true to it. And my father, I remember I used to get in so much trouble. He looked at me one time and said, "Aren't you tired?"
3: Mm-hmm.
4: And I was.
3: You were tired.
4: I was tired. But when I found humor, I was in my neighborhood, I was the first one picked for a fight and the last one picked for a game.
3: Mm.
4: But when I found humor, it was like I had a magic weapon. It was my superpower. And he gave me at least the stability to know that it was going to be something.
3: You have wielded the weapon very well.
4: Yeah, thank you, man.
3: Thank you so much, thank DL. The book, Charlie's Boy, it is out tomorrow. It sounds like a must read. We'll be right back. Third Hour's right back.

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2: 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Bye-bye.
0: I said it's your company.
3: The word that comes to mind is alive.
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5: 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And you're like, whoa, it's a Studio 1A.
3: People who literally are up all night to bring this show to you. 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
1: and Chanel. 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
0: It all starts right now.
1: Hi, everybody. It is Monday. It is October the 5th.
0: Happy Monday, everybody.
1: We're in full fall.
0: We are in full fall. And you know what? I didn't know I would. I never thought I would say it, but I'm embracing fall.
1: You're okay with it?
0: I think I'm okay with it. It's not too cold.
1: No.
0: You know, it's fall. It's the beginning of things. It's okay.
1: You also had an incredible weekend.
0: I did.
1: So you could, it doesn't matter what.
0: I think, Jenna, I had one of the best days of my life.
1: I mean, that's crazy.
0: It is crazy. So Northwestern University honored me with the Distinguished Alumni Award
1: at Northwestern.
0: It was so surreal to look at this room full of, you know, some of my old professors and mentors, and they surprised me with speeches from, you know, a couple of current students, alumni, former professor, the dean.
1: I mean, to look out and see professors that you probably revere.
0: And I remember, you know, being so intimidated by some of them. They were like the Northwestern gods, if you will, you know. And so for them to be there, you know, almost 30 years later, and to hear some of these students say the things that they were saying, and to sit there and I really tried to open my heart to receive it.
1: Yeah.
0: You know, and Kyan went with me. And I had this moment where, you know, when I gave my speech, I talked about how Northwestern is so special to me. And, you know, obviously it changed my career. But also I met Uche.
1: Yes.
0: And the hall where they gave me the award was on the corner where I met Uche.
1: Oh, my gosh.
0: And so I talked about, you know, and I could see, you know, right outside of the window was where I met Uche. And then I said, you know, and then all those years later, he proposed right there on Lake Michigan with the rocks. And Kyan mentioned to one of my professors that he had never heard, you know, that story.
1: And so he wouldn't be here.
0: You're right.
1: You're right.
0: And so then we went to the football game. If you haven't heard about Ryan

0: you can't be in the dorm right now. You're not a student. So finally I sent him a text and I'm like, buddy.
1: Time to come home.
0: Time to come
1: but
0: home.
1: But he loved it.
0: He loved it.
1: Oh, that's so great.
0: Yeah, so thank you to everybody who had a piece of it at Northwestern, a piece of this award for me, because it seriously was one of the best days of my life. I felt like Grandmama was just, I talked about your grandmother, I talked about mine and how, you know, life gets us into these places where we find these commonalities.
1: Yeah.
0: And I remember just Grandmama strutting around campus. She was so proud that I was at Northwestern, and she put the, you know, the decal in her Lincoln Continental.
1: but so, also how proud she would be of this moment. It really does make you take stock of everything you've
0: done. All the things, And I can't, like I said, I certainly can't make sense of all the things that have happened in my life. But in that moment, it was like, I'm going to be okay. Like, we're going to be okay. So
1: I'm sure having him there made it super, super
0: really,
1: special.
0: Really special.
1: Well, so congratulations.
0: There
1: you deserve it. You're a distinguished alumni in our eyes every day. That's so fun.
0: Okay, can we talk about how, Dakota Johnson, she had a busy weekend. First of all, she looked amazing.
1: She looked incredible. Her movie Verity, it opened up on Friday. It topped the weekend box office. Yesterday was also her 37th birthday. And she hosted Saturday Night Live for the third time.
0: Wow.
1: And during her monologue, one of her besties, Taylor Swift, made a surprise appearance. Take a look.
2: Ladies and gentlemen, my literal therapist.
3: I'm not your therapist, actually. You just show up once a week at my house with an empty bottle of wine and ask if I want some.
2: Yeah, well, I have manners.
3: And then you flop on my couch and overshare, and every so often I just say, damn, that's crazy.
2: Is that not a therapist?
3: And then I go, well, you know, oh, it's getting late, I should probably go to bed. And then you say,
2: sleepover, yay!
3: And then I give you a Pedialyte and my security drives you home.
0: That's funny.
1: It's hilarious.
0: Yeah, I love girlfriends. I love sisterhood.
1: No, girlfriends are like therapists.
0: Do you have a friend who's like a therapist?
1: I mean, I feel like different ones in my friends sort of hit different
0: check
1: buckets,
0: different boxes.
1: You know what I mean?
0: Yeah.
1: But definitely, it's like nights out with them. I come home and I'm so much more fulfilled.
0: I love that. One of my girlfriends who was here visiting last week from Philly, she was, you know, because again, I'm like, I don't feel like cooking. She's like, oh, I'll do it. And she put drumsticks in the air fryer. I'm like, you can do that? And she's like, girl, yeah. And then she's like, and you can do this and that. So I like learned a quick new meal. And then Kyan came in with his deep voice or whatever. And she goes, oh my God, I remember when you were on maternity leave and you were just kind of isolated.
1: Yeah.
0: And I remember coming over to your house and playing with Kyan while you could sleep.
1: Yes.
0: You know, now this, you know,
1: now he's
0: this guy with man legs.
1: Yeah.
0: You know what I mean? It's like, where did hair come from? You know? It's just girlfriends are just.
1: But also, yeah, because they've been with you through all these times. They've seen your babies be babies.
0: Right.
1: And now they know what it's like to watch you as a mother of teens.
0: All the things. Shout out to your girlfriends. Call your girlfriend today. Oh, wait. Speaking of dinner and not knowing what to cook, what's for dinner might be. Well, look at this. One of the most stressful questions. It's so crazy that I just mentioned that. And then this is the next headline that we're talking about. So apparently families are cooking more than ever, yet they're still struggling with what's for dinner every night.
1: According to the Wall Street Journal, busier schedules and picky eaters add to the stress, which is true because we were all home at like a norm. We didn't have a million sports.
0: All the things.
1: So we'd be home.
0: Yeah.
1: And it is one of those things where it's like if you ask too many opinions. Like, I think I ate bean with bacon soup, and my mom made bean with bacon soup.
0: Wait, what is that?
1: Campbell's. It was called bean with bacon.
0: Oh, it was Campbell's?
1: Do you all remember it? Campbell's.
0: I've never heard of bean with bacon.
1: You heat it up, and then she would put saltines with cheese in the toaster. Delicious. Mm. Quite delicious.
0: Wait, saltines.
1: And that was
0: Saltines with
1: cheddar cheese, and you toast them. You make little toasties.
0: Ooh.
1: I know. They were delicious. And chicken and rice for, like, every meal.
0: Yeah.
1: But like we didn't, if we had complained,
0: I know.
1: She would have been like, all right.
0: Yeah,
1: what
0: this is what's for dinner.
1: About?
0: You're right.
1: I think we give too many choices.
0: We do choices.
1: Right?
0: And I think we're trying to be fancy. Like, you know what I mean? And it's just like, you know what? Just throw the drumsticks in the air fryer.
1: And honestly,
0: the kids will love
1: this
0: them.
1: Might offend you.
0: No, it won't. Go
1: but
0: ahead.
1: The rise of the recipes on Insta.
0: It's true.
1: Right.
0: It makes people like me go, oh, my God, I can't do this.
1: Or I want to try this.
0: Yeah.
1: And then you try it and it's actually not good.
0: Right. And my kids don't like the food to touch. And so it makes it very difficult.
1: So what do you mean? They want like potatoes, chicken.
0: Yes.
1: Broccoli.
0: Drumsticks, broccoli,
1: they would have been
0: rice.
1: Really good in like the 1950s.
0: They would have just been like, what is this?
1: Yeah, because now everything's touching.
0: Exactly. Okay.
1: All right, well, that's so interesting, y'all. We have got a great show for you. We're going to catch up with the cast of Matchbox the Movie.

0: John Cena, Arturo Castro, and Teyana Parrish.
1: Plus, we are talking sex and relationships with one of the world's leading experts, Esther Perel.
0: But first, y'all, we are going to chat with actor, writer, and filmmaker Ed Burns about his latest novel, inspired by...

0: Ed Burns first shot to fame 31 years ago as the writer, director, and star of The Brothers McMullen. He has since written and directed numerous films and TV shows, while also starring in movies like Saving Private Ryan, The Holiday, and 27 Dresses.
1: Now he is back with his latest novel, The Marlboro Road Gang. It's about a teen boy in the 80s navigating the ups and downs of the summer before high school, and it's inspired by his own childhood.
0: Love that.
1: Hi.
2: Hi. Guys, how are you?
1: We're so happy you're here. I mean, what I was just saying in commercial break, this, you wanted to be a novelist.
2: Yeah.
1: Like, that was your first dream.
2: Yeah.
1: And you actually won a poetry competition in the sixth grade.
0: Oh, wow.
2: That's when it all started. Yeah. I went to a Catholic grammar school. We had an English assignment where you had to write a poem about Jesus.
0: Mm.
2: I write this poem. I send it in. I then get called to the principal's office. I assume I'm in trouble. Instead, they tell me they want to submit it to, like, the Catholic Daughters of America poetry contest on Long Island. I win first prize. After that, my parents are like, you're going to be a writer.
0: Wow.
2: And that was my journey.
0: And now we have a dream realized.
2: Yeah.
0: You know, let's talk about the Marlboro Road Gang, inspired by your childhood. So the character's 14.
2: Yeah.
0: I have 14-year-old twins.
2: Okay.
0: 14-year-old is a little tricky because you want your little babies, but I don't want to say the innocence fades by any means, but you start to see that they're exploring a bit.
2: It's a sort of a look at taking that step from the innocence of childhood into all the misadventures and risks that you take when you become a teenager.
0: Yeah.
2: You know, a part of the inspiration was, you know, I'm a kid of the 70s and early 80s. And, I wanted to write a story that looked at, like, that last generation of latchkey kids.
0: Mm.
2: You know, I grew up in a working class town on Long Island. Everybody's parents worked. Mm. So in the summers, you know, your parents left for work at 7:30 in the morning.
0: We
2: didn't see an adult until you had to be home for dinner at 6 o'clock.
1: God, that type
2: so it was
1: freedom.
2: A look at that freedom, which kids obviously don't have today.
1: No.
2: So.
1: Was that, and you say very clearly this is not based, I mean, it's some of your memories, but this is not a memoir by any means.
2: I have no interest in writing a memoir. I write fiction, right? That's what I do. Initially I thought I was going to be a novelist, and then as an English major, became a film studies minor, fell in love with movies, and then moved into screenwriting and then directing and then acting. The dream was never to write a memoir. Like, I love fiction. I love
0: storytelling.
2: Storytelling.
0: Yeah.
2: And I didn't want to have to be beholden to the truth, right?
1: Yeah.
2: So a lot of, all of the characters, with the exception of maybe the father figure,
1: yes,
2: are just composites of people I've known throughout my whole life. So I pull stories from, from an adult friend of mine who told a crazy story about his childhood. That worked its way into the story as the main character, as one of his, adventures he goes on.
0: Yeah, I love it. I think it's great. Okay, before you leave us, let's talk about the fact that he celebrated 23rd anniversary to your wife, Chrissy Turlington, this summer. I think this is a beautiful picture here. You met working, I think this is interesting, at Entertainment Tonight.
2: My first job out of college, I was a production assistant at the Entertainment Tonight office here in New York.
0: Wow.
2: Yeah.
1: And you met her when that was going down?
2: Yeah. So my job was, I drove the van, I set up the lights, and whoever the guest was, if they wanted coffee or water, I would have to go get.
1: Okay.
2: So we were interviewing Christy for, she was on the cover of an Arthur Elgort book of photography.
1: Yes.
2: So we're doing the interview and she asks for water. So who gets it?
1: Hey. Wow.
2: And that was our first exchange. Of course, I remember it. She has no memory.
0: You've given hope to every production assistant everywhere.
2: Yeah.
0: It's like, look, do this.
1: I know. Exactly.
0: Find your wife.
1: I love that.
0: I love that.
1: We also read that early in your relationship, Christy was like, come meet some of my friends. And it was Bono and all of you, too.
0: Oh, my gosh.
2: We were dating maybe a month, and she didn't tell me who I'd be meeting, but she basically said, oh, so my friends of mine are in New York. Why don't you come by the apartment later on? I'd love for you to meet them. Open the apartment door, and it's Bono and Edge.
0: I love that.
2: So
1: I like that there was no heads up.
2: Yeah.
1: Just a heads up.
2: Well, we'd only been dating a month, so I think she wanted to see, like, what I was made of.
0: Yeah, clearly exactly. Turned out all right.
2: Turned out all right.
1: Yeah. 23 years. This book is beautiful, Ed.
2: Thank
1: congratulations.
2: You. I appreciate it.
1: You
2: great.
1: Guys can check out Ed's novel, The Marlboro Road Gang, say it 7 times, at today.com/books.
0: I love that. Thank you.
2: Guys, thank
0: Such
2: you for
0: a delight.
2: Me.
0: All right, up next, the stars of Matchbox the Movie, John Cena, Arturo Castro, and Tiana Paris. They're taking us on a thrill ride right after this.

0: John Cena, Arturo Castro, and Tiana Paris are hitting the road for a high-speed adventure. They're starring in the new action-packed Matchbox, the movie inspired by the iconic toy cars.
1: So fun. John plays an undercover CIA agent who reunites with his childhood friends, only to find themselves on a dangerous mission to recover a stolen bomb, of course.
0: Take a look.
2: Can you fly a plane?
3: How hard can it be?
4: Wait, what?
2: Huh?
3: Kidding.
4: Okay, so where are we right now?
3: Over to Tangier, headed to Algeria.
4: That's in the country, Algeria, dude?
3: It's fine. I'm just going to reroute us south to a safe house right outside of Casablanca. First, I need to crash the plane.
4: What'd you say? What?
5: Excuse me, sorry?
2: We'd love a little clarity on that last part.
3: As soon as Mosher gets to the phone, he's going to scramble a team of F-15s to shoot us down. Oh, hey, it's fine, okay? We're just going to do a water landing right off the coast, and we'll sink the plane. That'll give us at least a day for Mosher to realize we're not in the wreckage.
2: Unless we are that part.
3: Gang.
1: Woo! Hi, guys. Yeah. Wow. I mean, we start full throttle. Yeah. Oh, just another Tuesday. Yeah, we're just going to crash a plane. So in this movie, clearly you put your friends in these near-death situations. What a great friend you are.
3: Indeed. I mean, what do you guys think?
6: Well, I thought it was a rom-com until I just saw that
1: point. Yeah, exactly.
6: I was playing it completely different. Yeah. Yeah. Sorry about that.
1: Yeah. I love that.
6: I kept trying to go in for the kiss.
1: Right?
6: Did we
1: set up the movie?
0: Yeah,
1: well,
0: tell us about the film.
3: So I think it's great. It is essentially a story about friends. And I just so happened to bring my friends to my office, where that scenario for Sean, the CIA agent, is quite normal. But for people who live lives that aren't CIA agents, they get a little bit flustered.
7: Yeah, so it's a little crazy. What I love about the film is that you have his friends who are all everyday heroes in their own communities. He's a teacher. We have a construction worker. Jess is an EMT
3: news
7: worker.
3: Reporter.
7: I'm a news
1: reporter.
7: Nice. You should
1: have called me.
7: Yeah, girl, I should have. I need you. But you see these everyday heroes in their worlds, and then they get thrust into Sean's world, and they become real superheroes.
1: I love that.
0: Well, there's some serious stunts, all of you, but John, we see you hanging off of a helicopter.
1: That's for real.
3: That's nuts.
1: Yeah.
3: That sucked. Look at that.
0: And now, you actually, most people would see you and think like tough guy, wrestler, but you and me too are very, very scared of heights.
3: Boy, how our snap judgments can be wrong. Yes, I'm very scared of heights and scared of like daredevilism and like seeking adrenaline. Yeah. I have fallen down for the WWE for 23 years. Those falls hurt.
0: Yeah.
3: So, like, when you increase the height and the speed and the adrenaline, I'm like, man, this is going to be a lot. I trusted Sam Hargrave, our director. To his credit, he sent me a list of things even months before.
7: Wow.
3: Things I expect from John Cena, like gold standard things, wish list things. And I tried to give him the best that I could.
7: We
3: built a great system of trust. And I don't think I'd hang off a helicopter for anybody else.
0: That's amazing.
1: You have these
3: I'm still scared, by the way. I didn't overcome the fear either.
1: Yeah, exactly. But you did it. You met the moment. Mm-hmm. So, and you also have these beautiful places. You guys traveled the world for this movie. I was looking Hungary, Morocco, Slovakia. Mm-hmm. Was there a favorite for you?
7: My favorite was Slovakia.
1: Really?
7: Because it was quiet, okay? As you can imagine, there was a lot of chaos just in being a global production. But also right there on the set with this guy and Sam Richardson and then John when he was in there with us. Oh, my gosh. Between me and Jess, we were just holding each other's hands and meditating. Because Sam and Arturo can crack jokes for hours.
0: Yeah.
7: I'm not even joking.
0: I mean, we've just met you, but I feel that to be true. 100%.
6: I'm terrified of silence.
7: I
6: fight against it.
0: Arturo, we heard that you got engaged on the set in Hungary, right?
6: Yeah, she said no, unfortunately. It was Love is Blind, so you take that risk.
1: I love that. Not everybody can say, Jessica Biel helped me get engaged.
6: Well, Jessica was horrified when I told her I
0: had
6: a ring.
0: Look how beautiful that is.
1: Oh, wait, is that for real? You had wild horses?
6: Yeah, that's the wild horses. We were in Cappadocia, Turkey.
0: And did you have, the director film that? That's, the most beautiful movie I've ever seen.
6: It was John was playing each one of the horses. It's crazy. It was a terrifying thing watching them come to you. But, so.
1: But you got to stay locked in, focus on her eyes.
6: As soon as I heard the yes, I was like, take me now, horses.
1: That's awesome. Yeah. I love that.
3: A great thing is Matchbox the movie will always be your favorite movie.
0: Oh, yes, it's true.
6: There were scenes where I had the ring in my pocket.
3: Yes.
1: No way.
6: Because Jessica had somebody bring it to set. And I'm from Guatemala. I don't trust. You know what I'm saying? They're not going to catch me slipping. So I didn't leave it on my trailer, and I had it here. So forever, I'm going to be able to show my kids that that's the ring that I proposed to mommy with.
5: You are like the goat with that story. You just dropped the mic on that one now. Okay, so you guys are going to stick around. We have a special game for us.
3: Can't wait.
5: We are going to put the pedal to the metal in a fun racing game, of course, next.

0: All right, we are back with the stars of Matchbox the Movie, yes. John Cena, Arturo Castro, and Tiana Paris. And since this movie is all about cars, as you see here, we are going to have some fun with a game we're calling Race for the Face.
1: Finest hour.
2: Right. Yeah, our show is brilliant.
0: So here's the thing. When I say ready, set, go, a photo from a movie, a car from the movie, is going to pop up on the screen, a TV show there. And then you have to run across the lane faster than your opponent, grab the face of the person who drives that car, and run back. Whoever grabs the right face gets a point. Are you ready?
3: It seems
2: yeah, take off your shoes. Off. Take them off.
0: Yeah, shoes
1: okay.
0: off.
1: Okay.
0: John,
2: wait,
0: so here's
2: teams?
0: The deal. John and Arturo are on Team Senna.
1: That's it. Senna's a famous driver. Don't worry about it.
0: And Senna and Tiana are
2: let's
0: on.
2: Go.
1: Hunts in the motor.
0: Jenna rhyme.
2: There's yeah, we okay. get it. All right, so we move.
0: John
2: right?
0: and Jenna, wait. You're up first.
4: Okay. Wait, which where are we going?
2: Back it up. Here.
0: Back up.
1: Back it up.
2: I can't see.
0: All right, here we go. Ready, set.
2: Wait, what are we doing?
0: Look, oh. ready,
1: there's gonna
0: set.
1: There's going to be a car that goes there.
0: Go. It's our car.
1: What's he doing?
0: Wait,
5: I didn't
0: no,
5: understand the assignment.
0: What are you doing? Oh, my God.
1: No. What?
2: Is it Barbie?
0: It's Barbie.
1: What?
0: Wait, sorry. It's the Barbie car.
1: What? I was just trying to figure out the handling of this.
0: No!
1: Car.
0: There's only one face. All right, Team Jenna gets a point.
2: Yeah, let's go!
1: It doesn't move the way I thought it would.
0: Next team.
2: Oh, sure.
1: Okay, all right, we're out. That's
0: so
1: it.
0: The key is.
5: Okay.
0: There's only one face.
5: One
0: ready?
5: Face.
0: Arturo and Tiana, ready?
1: Well done, by the way.
0: Set.
5: No,
0: go.
5: You're kidding.
0: The DeLorean!
5: The DeLorean!
1: There it is! The DeLorean!
0: Oh, no, that's it. No, no! Yeah, go. Go!
1: Girl.
0: Oh.
1: Text while you're driving.
2: Yeah. He was distracted.
0: No, no. Cena get it. The Cena's get that one. She took it. You can't take it out
2: of there. She's allowed to take it.
0: No.
2: Here she is.
0: All right, John.
2: Here, Zach, will you?
0: John and Jenna, you're up next.
6: Hilarious.
0: Ready, set, go.
2: Go, go, go.
0: It's Kit from Knight Rider. Kit from Knight Rider. Go, go, go.
2: Kit. Fast and Furious?
0: No, no.
2: No?
0: No. Go. Come.
5: John.
0: No.
2: No.
0: Come. No, the game is not who can thief.
1: We did good.
0: No,
2: he dropped it.
1: What? We did our best.
2: What?
0: He dropped it.
1: It's all right. It's okay.
0: Drop it. All right, Team Jenna, y'all get that
1: clean sweep. Clean sweep for the ladies. It's okay.
0: Get off my road.
1: We're over here.
0: All right, ready, Arturo and Tiana. Ready, set, go. It's Ecto, one from the Ghostbusters. Ghostbusters. You're right. That was Ecto.
2: Okay,
0: Ecto
2: nice.
0: One car goes
1: there's
0: special.
1: Another
2: so we
1: race.
2: We have one more
0: all right,
2: time.
0: Team John.
1: There's another race.
0: Yes.
2: You know, this is a lot of
0: okay.
2: weight.
0: All right, it's the last one. Are you ready?
1: I think my
0: yes.
1: car is dragging accoutrement.
0: Okay.
2: I think mine is too.
1: I think you can see
0: are you
1: my
0: ready?
1: Tail.
0: Ready, set,
2: yeah,
0: go.
2: Go get it. Okay. Go get it.
0: It's a Batmobile.
2: Go get it.
0: Go, go, go, go, go.
5: John Russell. John Russell.
2: Yeah!
0: Oh my God!
1: It's eight first or last.
0: Team Jenna gets the point.
1: It's all about the family.
0: Oh
1: did we win?
0: First of all,
1: did we win?
0: Come on in!
2: Good job!
0: I've lost
2: good
0: track of who won, but I think it was
2: we
0: Team
2: won.
0: Jenna.
2: We
1: great
2: won.
1: Job! Great job! Great
0: like
1: job!
0: Like by hook or crook, they
1: great
0: they
1: job.
0: Won.
2: We won.
1: Great
0: good job! Everybody's out of breath.
2: That was great fun.
1: Job,
2: that was hard.
0: That was good. Matchbox the movie premieres on Friday on Apple TV.
2: Next, y'all, relationship expert Esther Perel is hitting the road. Her first stop
0: oh
2: right
0: my
2: here
0: gosh.
2: As she sits down with us.

0: psychotherapist and best-selling author Esther Perel is one of the most sought-after voices when it comes to intimacy and relationships.
1: Well, now she's taking her knowledge on the road with her brand new tour. It's called Strangers, Friends, and Lovers. It kicks off later this year in Australia, so we're so happy we have her here today. Hi, Esther.
2: Hello. Nice to be back.
1: So I think it's so fascinating that you're heading on this world tour, and we were just talking about the fact that whether you're in the U.S. or South America, you say there are so many things that are affecting relationships globally, really. You say modern relationships are, in your opinion, in a state of crisis?
2: Yes, I do. I think that what's happening these days is that we are more and more experiencing a depletion of our social life. Mm. With romantic life, friendships, family life, or relationships with our colleagues, there is a sense that we are avoiding each other, sleepwalking into isolation, and increasingly not sure how to begin to talk to people, to be in the presence of people. You start talking to you and people says, you know, this is a bit weird. Like, you know, why are you talking to me? You want to make a compliment to the dress and the person looks at you. Like, what is going on? So I wanted to, I'm concerned. I have a sense of urgency about it. Good. I think it's relationships are not just a matter of a personal luxury. It's public health.
0: Yes.
2: Everybody knows that you are happier and healthier when you have good relationships in your life. And yet we are acting against it. So what is this paradox that's going on? Can we have a conversation all together?
1: And can we
2: reclaim some of the rituals of connection? Pre-sale is actually starting in the U.S. this week.
1: Wow.
2: On the 9th, so that I'm going to cross the U.S. from Toronto all the way down Canada to Los Angeles, New York, Chicago, and more.
0: Wonderful.
2: Same in Europe. And it is come together and let's reconnect with each other and go against the kind of atrophy, you know, muscles that we're not using.
0: And you're saying we're having social atrophy. The other thing, you recently wrote an article, or The Atlantic wrote an article about your work, and the title is Too Scared for Sex. So when it comes to romantic relationships, you say that we're in a recession. Tell us what's happening. What's the cause of that, and what can we do to fix it?
2: I think that one of the things people are constantly talking about is that, especially in the dating, that it's become so transactional. That more and more the heart thinks like a market. That people are talking about return on investment and labor and load and profit and losses and benefits. And it's like, what happens? You know, relationships are filled with discovery, exploration, mystery, surprise, curiosity. It is not a transaction. So people go to a date and they often experience it as a job interview with a checklist. And they hope that some butterflies are going to spring inside of them. That's not exactly how it happens. So how do you bring back people to interact with each other, behave differently, be curious about each other, bring each other into their lives? There's a whole new article coming out now about how Americans are not hosting each other.
0: We talked about that today.
2: You know, depletion of actually hosting people into your home, having face-to-face encounters. It's all of that that is coming.
0: Related. Yeah.
1: You know, it's so interesting because I assumed that you were talking about, and you probably still are, or the article when we talk about a sex recession, that it's couples that have been married for a while and they just aren't doing it anymore, right? But it's not just that. You say that even just in the beginning, before you even get to a relationship, there's no spark sometimes.
2: I think that for, you know, when my book Mating in Captivity came out, I talked about how do you sustain desire. 20 years later, I'm talking about how do you ignite it?
1: So not even sustain, how do you ignite it in the first place?
2: How do you ignite it in the first place when you live in a frictionless and contactless world where we are more and more experiencing ourselves as flattening, where you have more contact with the person when you are not physically with them because at least two people are in the phone together connecting to each other, whereas when I'm sitting next to you, we're each in our phone connecting with people elsewhere. So when I talk about eroticism, I don't just talk about sexuality. I talk about a feeling of aliveness in our relationship. And people are constantly talking about feeling flattened, feeling that there is a certain kind of lack of energy, disembodied quality. You know,
1: makes me sad.
0: I
1: see why you talk about a sense of urgency. And I was just saying during the commercial break, there's something to be said about the fact that it doesn't matter where you are on the earth, that we're all seeing the same thing. Where is the point of commonality? Because we all have different lifestyles, right? Different cultures. The phones and technology and just this whole concept of everything is here and we're swiping. We're not connecting.
0: Well, also, as you say, mystery and desire. And we know all of these things about the people before we meet them, right? Mm. So they're, because we can look at social media as opposed to find it out from them.
2: Yes, but you can have 1,000 friends on social media and no one to watch your dog.
1: Ooh,
2: so,
1: ooh,
2: you know, we are sleepwalking into isolation at this moment, you know? I do think there is a crisis when you're asking it, because there is a sense of urgency, because we can have entire days
0: where
2: and not
0: don't
2: see anybody.
0: You're
2: we don't have to leave our home to work, to eat, to have friends, to exercise, you know.
0: It's true.
2: We can have it all delivered and never see anybody.
0: You've said twice we're sleepwalking. So what can we do to wake everybody up? Mm-hmm. How can we course correct for, like, our children, for the younger generation?
2: I think that there's basic things. The tour for me is an attempt to bring us back into face-to-face encounter, connecting with each other, conversing with each other about those very issues, so that it's not done, you know, anonymously like that. To your children, it's about bringing people into your homes. It's about bringing friends for sleepovers. Mm-hmm. And it's really re-socializing them. It's about having them tell their friends that they matter. Mm. You know, we all know that we want to be seen, we want to be heard, we want to feel like we are important to someone, but we're not saying it. If you find somebody is intriguing to you, speak to them. Every person you have ever loved was once a stranger.
1: Yes.
2: Every friend was once someone you hadn't met. Mm-hmm. And every love begins with a story you haven't yet lived.
0: Mm. Gosh, that's so beautiful.
1: I know. We want more.
0: We have more. Much more with Esther, including how AI is also impacting our relationships.

0: We are back with psychotherapist and best-selling author Esther Perel. Mm-hmm. Esther, this study came out, this survey, and it caught our attention. It says 74% of women, 22 to 35, report not dating or dating infrequently. What do we do about that? And I think you also pointed out this article in The Cut about a woman who was too boundaried to go out with somebody, was too focused on her schedule to let spontaneity sort of run its course. Mm.
1: So these two things relate, right? I mean, first of all, the interesting thing is this is not a quirk for the United States. Even the French are dealing with the same issues.
0: Yes.
1: The isolation, the not socializing, the staying home, the more and more digital life that we are living has its consequence in our dating life, but it also has a consequence in our friendships. Where do you meet people? You meet people through friends, you meet people at work, you meet people on the street, you know, on a queue. So when all these touch points are taken out, the article about the boundary thing is exactly that. The woman meets someone, she enjoys talking to the person, but she cuts it short because she is on her way to the market. As if, you know, and the author says, you're not just boundarying yourself out of pleasure, you've boundaried yourself out of living. You've created something very safe and structured. You know, you maximize for convenience and for certainty and for comfort. And as a result, when life actually brings you the very thing you say you want from life, you don't notice it.
0: Oh,
1: you don't allow
0: for
1: it to happen.
0: And that's even if you're looking up. I mean, many people are walking down the street looking down or listening to podcasts. So you don't even allow for meeting anybody.
1: No, there is a tendency to create a strong fortress around the self and then to lament the fact that one doesn't have enough contact and interaction. Oh. Much of what I do these days is basic advice to help people gain confidence and courage to recreate the elementals of social life.
0: Yes.
1: Talking to people, strangers, interacting, inviting, responding, and then being attracted, and then dating. I mean, dating takes place in a context.
2: Yes. I know people who, and I don't want to call it dating because, well, some people, they are dating AI or they have, you know, something on AI where it almost becomes their friend and it's a safe place. I have friends who will go to AI and say, well, this happened and this happened. And they'll say, well, girl, like it'll even talk to them as their friends would or as a boyfriend would. So can you talk you about can. That part of it?
1: It's you can true. Leave the word almost out of it. I mean, love and AI is entering my office in many, many ways.
2: Really? In what way?
1: Oh, I'll give you two examples from my podcast, Where Should We Begin?
2: Okay.
1: One is a young man who basically comes to the session with his AI companion, girlfriend, Astrid, to talk about his confusion about the intensity of his feelings for his bot. And the
2: was
1: other
2: he
1: one,
2: for real?
1: He's for real. And the episode is gone viral, and it's quite a thing to listen to. If you really want to understand what you think is the conversation that he has with Astrid. The second one is a mother just last week who is asking me, you know, how to talk to her children about the fact that her ex-husband has just introduced his new girlfriend to the kids, which is okay, except that she's a keyboard.
0: I mean,
2: I'm done.
0: We're
2: is it because
0: loss.
2: It's, we keep using the word frictionless.
0: Yes.
2: Your bot is never going to make you upset
0: disagree.
2: Because it is designed to agree with you and it knows what you like. So then it's just going to.
0: But also, it's not a real human
2: I know.
0: Being.
2: Look at me. I'm talking like it's manipulative.
0: Yeah, I don't think we can
2: try to rationalize why.
1: It's just not a human being. It's a business product.
0: Yeah, exactly. It's made for this.
1: You know, and we anthropomorphize it. And even I start talking about Astrid as she.
0: Yes.
2: Yeah.
0: You know,
2: we just did. We both just did it.
1: I know. But at the same time, Astrid is wrinkle-free. Astrid is no turbulence. Astrid speaks in a bunch of very sweet generalities.
2: Oh, my gosh.
1: And Astrid, basically, and all of these AIs, highlight some of the essence of human longings. To be seen, to be heard, to be understood,
2: That's
1: to
2: exactly
1: be recognized.
2: It. Yeah.
1: The beauty is if these devices and help us augment our relationships with other humans. But more and more, they seem to be designed to substitute humans.
0: Oh, that is so,
1: that's where it becomes
2: my goodness.
0: So, so sad. You are working on a new dating documentary series. It's called The Last Person on Earth.
1: Yes.
0: Tell us about it.
1: It's a series that is a dating, it's a social experiment.
0: Yes.
1: Where, differently from my typical work, where I meet couples that already have a story, here I meet a group of people who the story hasn't yet started, and I will help them shape the story. And the premise is, what if the person that you're least likely to be with becomes the one person you can't live without?
2: Oh.
1: I do 5 hours of sessions with each individual. in preparation for their encounter. Then I meet them on the return. So it's in real life. I myself do not know what comes back to me. But I have an opportunity to inform you and them about what are our relational stories, what are the patterns, what are the obstacles, what stands in the way for us, either to find true love, either to find a true voyage of self-discovery.
0: Interesting. That sounds great.
2: That sounds fantastic.
0: You're working on all sorts of things. You consulted on the movie with Olivia Wilde, The Invite.
1: Yes.
0: You have this world tour, which is
2: amazing.
0: Incredible.
2: There's a need for all of it.
0: Yes.
2: Truly.
1: And if you can't come to the tour, my beautiful moment is for me to bring together 40 years of my learnings and my teachings on intimacy and desire, on trust and betrayal, and on conflict on a platform where I am your digital guide.
0: That's great.
2: You can see more of Esther on her world tour, Strangers, Friends, and Lovers. It kicks off in December. And, of course, as she just said, you're everywhere.
0: Yes.
1: Thank you. No, I'm with you right now.
2: Yes, you are.
0: Well, we love that.
1: Eye to eye.
0: We love it. And we love when you're here. We'll be back right after this.

0: tomorrow, y'all. Singer, actress, and TV host Jennifer Hudson will be here.
1: Plus, social media star Jazzy Guerra.
0: Y'all, and be sure to tune in to a new episode of Line of Fire tonight.
1: Yes.
0: 10, 9 Central on NBC.
1: Watching.
0: And you can watch it on Peacock the next day.
1: Have a great day, everybody.
2: The word that comes to mind is alive.
3: This is Today.
4: When you walk in here and you see 40 people at 4 a.m. at about a 10, you can't help but feed off that. And you're like, whoa, it's a Studio One ad.
2: People who literally are up all night to bring this show to you. There's not a morning I walk in here that I don't pinch myself and think I get to be here. People that watch the Today Show aren't just watching a show. They're people that are in the family. They're in our family.
4: They're allowing us into their homes every morning.
2: When we go out there and we get to meet people and they say, I love you, you feel like family, I always say, we feel like your family too. That's how we feel.
4: And they're so excited to be there. We get excited. We feed off that energy.
2: They're the reason we get up in the morning. It's the excitement of being part of something that's bigger than you. Good morning. Welcome to Today. 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

0: The clock on today coming up on the trail. 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
1: I'm really in to win it.
0: Our latest NBC News poll showing Republicans could be facing an uphill battle. We're live with the latest. Then, feeling the heat, tens of millions under new alerts this morning, with record highs expected for a huge part of the country, part of a brutal October heat wave. Al's got everything you need to know. Then, Dome Sweet Dome. We're looking back at the New Orleans Saints' legendary Dome Coming game 20 years later.
2: It was like, there is nobody that would beat us tonight.
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0: Hoda sharing why decades after Katrina, it is still bringing fans together. 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
6: 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Charleston, West Virginia. Lexington, South Carolina. Des Moines, Iowa. And Cincinnati, Ohio.
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18: Yeah, during Monday Night Football, New Orleans Saints players, past and present, they're going to mark 20 years since that iconic Dome Coming game, the team's emotional return to the Superdome after the devastation of Hurricane Katrina.
0: Well, before the celebration, Hoda caught up with her friend and Saints legend Drew Brees for a look back, and she joins us now. Hoda, good morning.
19: Good morning, guys. Anyone who was in the Dome remembers it. They call it a life-changing moment. People say it was like their birthday, their first communion, graduation, all rolled into one during that game. And what that game told the world was New Orleans may have been down after Hurricane Katrina, but it was now.
20: Ago, the spirit of New Orleans was on full display as fans returned to the Superdome for the 2006 Saints home opener against the Atlanta Falcons. It was a moment many thought was impossible just 13 months earlier, when Hurricane Katrina unleashed its fury on the city. Superdome, a shelter of last resort, became a symbol of despair.
21: Get us out of here! We want to get out of here!
20: A city in its darkest hour that captured the heart of Drew Brees, who was in search of a new team after a near career-ending injury.
2: Brittany and I looked at each other and said, this is God's calling our life. Like, we belong here. This is about so much greater than just football. Then how many opportunities you get in your life to be a part of something like that?
22: Some people would have seen all the devastation and run for the hills, but why decide in that moment that you're needed here?
2: I was at a really tough place in my career. I was yearning for somebody to believe in me. And New Orleans was here wanting someone to believe in them. And that's where the match happened. Look at us.
22: Look at us. That's it. It's like two people on their knees, and they need each other.
2: Yeah.
22: Yeah.
20: The Saints, who were coming off a losing season, rebuilt as crews repaired the Superdome. New coach Sean Payton brought them into the stadium for their final practice before it was back open for business.
2: All of a sudden, the lights go out, and then here's footage from the storm and interviews with members of the community. I mean, not a dry eye in the house. And Sean looks at it and he goes, I don't need to tell you that Monday night is going to be special. He's like, but it's only special if you win. I mean, that was it.
20: Our own Mike Tirico called the game.
3: quite simply, tonight is the most significant New Orleans Saints game ever.
5: For that team to come back and that city to have one of its central heartbeats back was a real powerful message. And you felt it when you walked in the building.
22: The thing that I was thinking about when I was looking at all the fans in the stands who had gathered is how many people lost everything but came for this. They were like, give us something. Like, give us a miracle, I think, is what they were looking for.
2: That's what made it such a responsibility for us. We took so much strength from our fans. Truly, that night was a symbolic moment where we, as New Orleanians, had the opportunity to show the rest of the world, like, not only are we coming back, but we're coming back stronger than ever.
22: And I think the people who have gone through the worst devastation, the ones who are on their knees, they feel a joy when it hits that others will never feel.
2: Mm-hmm. Yeah.
22: It is so high and so big and so explosive because you've got to feel what it feels like to be down there, to feel the top.
20: That joy for fans came less than 2 minutes into the game.
9: Look out, right through!
20: When the Saints' Steve Gleason blocked a punt that was recovered for a touchdown.
5: You try not to pre-plan what you're going to say. But in the lead up to that week, in my mind, I said, well, if the Saints score, I want to make sure that I say touchdown New Orleans. Because that was the night that it wasn't about the Saints, it was about the city.
2: Just the way that that erupted the whole building. I mean, you ask anybody, and it is the loudest they have ever heard the dome. It was that moment. It was like, there is nobody that would beat us tonight.
22: Nobody.
2: Nobody.
20: A moment of rebirth for the city.
5: I remember that night seeing faces in those sections that were around the booth, and the tears were real. The smiles, the cheers were profound, and that's why 20 years later, that night stays with me.
20: Teammates forever bonded who will come together again Monday night.
2: Being out there together with guys that were a part of that journey for the reopening of the Dome, it's going to feel like it was yesterday. And I'm sure that crowd is going to be a little wild, so we're going to get them riled up.
22: I bet you're right. I bet you're right.
19: Saints went on to win that one 23-3. And you know what's so funny, guys? Drew said, if not for that singular play, that blocked punt that happened in that moment, he believes because of that play, the Saints cascaded and ended up winning the Super Bowl many years later. The momentum carried through. And as for Steve Gleason, he was the guy who blocked the punt. He's a legend in New Orleans. He has ALS, and he is one of those beacons of hope for the city. So with everyone gathered tonight, guys, it's going to be really magical.
18: Yeah, it will. Yes, it will.
15: Hoda, you're the perfect person to bring us the story. Thank you so much.
19: Thanks, Steve. Bye, guys.
15: Thanks to whatever hotel room you're in right now.
18: Yes.
19: Omni.
15: On the road. Are you going to one of those Joy 101 retreats?
18: Shout out.
19: I got a conference. I'm speaking to a bunch of women in a few minutes, so that's why I'm in Austin.
15: Okay. Well, thank you to the Park Lane New York, by the way, for hosting that conversation with Hoda and Drew, not to be outdone.
18: Yeah, God, it's hard to believe 20 years ago. And it just goes to show what sports can do for cities, for communities.
23: And it has a lasting effect, like Hoda just said.
15: Yeah. And how cute was...

0: Coming
1: Welcome,
0: up,
1: everybody.
0: We are one-on-one with this Oscar winner, the great Aaron Sorkin, who is going to get us ready. Everybody's talking about The Social Reckoning, what a great film it is. So we'll chat about that. Plus, celebrate another milestone, The West Wing and A Few Good Men. We'll talk about those.
1: And also, one of the world's leading relationship experts, we love her, Esther Perel. She will tell us why Americans are facing a, what she calls, sex recession. Yep, we're going to go there today.
2: Wow. Yeah. There's no real segue there, so let's just get to the weather, shall we?
3: Actually, we should have just gone back to Craig.
4: No.
2: Oh, yeah. He's bringing
0: no recession
2: back.
0: There, baby. Oh.
5: Ed Burns, good morning. Welcome to today. Nice to see you. I mean, are you sitting here thinking, who'd have thunk it? Who'd have thunk that I'd be sitting here doing an interview on national television about this movie?
6: Yeah, no, totally. I mean, I never expected the film to get into the Sundance Film Festival.
2: Ed Burns, this is your life. There you were. That was your first ever Today Show appearance back in 1995 for your breakout hit, The Brothers McMullen. You remember that?
3: Long time ago.
2: Yeah.
3: Long time ago.
2: It was the first of many stories that Ed has told over the past 30 years, and he's at it again, this time with a novel, The Marlboro Road Gang. It follows a boy on Long Island in the 1980s who realizes his childhood is slipping away as he prepares for high school. Ed, good morning.
3: Good morning. Yeah, good to see you.
2: This is the second in a series. You were here for the first book. Did you always know there was a second book for these characters?
3: I didn't. When I finished writing the first novel and finally finished editing it, I probably had 150 pages left over. And then I reread those. And from that, there were about 50 pages where I thought was the making of the second book. But the real reason was I so loved the process of writing prose versus screenplays that I wanted to get at it again. And I thought, I can take this kid and his family and continue the journey. So now this is number two of a trilogy.
2: Yeah, we joked back then that this is not a memoir and that you don't want to write a memoir. Yeah. But it was sort of memoir adjacent because you lived on Marlboro Road.
3: Yep.
2: I believe you were a member of the Marlboro Road gang.
3: Yeah.
2: Sounds very tough. So you're taking some stuff from your own childhood.
3: Yeah. You know, there's a number of stories in the book that I pulled from my life. But, you know, all of the characters are composites of different people I've known. But, you know, there's one story with me and my dad that I pulled. And it's funny, you know, I had forgotten the story until I was, you know, writing. But it was a story. I'm in the fifth grade. It's a Christmas concert. I play the saxophone, and I'm given the opportunity to do a solo. And they tell me I'm going to do Silent Night. But I'm at home practicing the theme to Star Wars, which I think is cooler. I tell my dad, you know what I'm going to do? I don't want to play Silent Night. I want to play Star Wars. My dad says, go right ahead and just do that.
2: Shocking.
3: Yeah. I tell the teacher that that's what I'm going to do. And he says, absolutely not. It's a Christmas concert. My dad still says, go do it. I go up on stage. I've got permission from my dad. I wimp out, and I don't play Star Wars.
2: Played Silent Night? Ugh.
3: I come home that night. I'm crying. I'm in my bed, and my dad doesn't come in to say, oh, you know, are you okay? He goes, I bet you're never going to make that mistake again. And that was one of those moments where, as someone who does what I do, and, you know, like I'm an artist, and, you know, you've got to follow, you know, your calling, so there's those kind of little stories that some of them are from my life.
2: I find the book and your writer's voice to be so poignant and touching. And it's not really about, like, what happens. It's kind of who happens, a coming-of-age story.
3: Yeah. Well, it's interesting. You know, it's written from the perspective now, the second book, of a kid who's 14, about to turn 15. But, you know, I'm 58, so I'm writing, looking back at that kid. And, you know, a 14-year-old is not going to have the same insights that we have. And that was really kind of a fun thing to do, which is also different than screenwriting. In a movie, I can't tell you what the character is thinking. I have to dramatize that, right? But in a novel, you're afforded that freedom. And that was really liberating for me as a writer.
2: By the way, you never give this poor kid a name. Why doesn't he have a name?
3: I came up with that idea in the first book because this was a kid who was like adrift, right? In the first book, his family appears to be splintering. He's hitting adolescence and he's confused as to who he was. And I kind of felt like he almost felt unnamed, if you will, you know? So in the second book, I was like, well, I guess I got to continue with that.
2: Yeah.
3: So
2: I think it also speaks to how universal these
3: themes
2: are.
3: And I also did not want it to be, I didn't want anyone to think this is in any way a memoir. Like, I write fiction, that's what I love to do. and I didn't want to be beholden to the trade.
2: I know, but again, you were a member of the Marlboro Road
3: Gang. That is true, yeah.
2: Okay,
3: yeah.
2: So I got you there. By the way, the holidays are upon us. Well, not really, but we like to celebrate yep. early around here. We're yep. like a Target store. But the holiday, the movie, is hitting 20 years old. And now we can remember that, Ed, you were this very jerky boyfriend.
3: I was, yeah, yep, yep.
2: I mean, look at that. And you had it coming. Do people still come up to you and talk to you about this?
3: I mean, every holiday season, I know the holidays
2: are on
3: heavy.
2: Someone punches
3: you? Yeah. I know it's in heavy rotation because all of a sudden, you know, if I'm walking down the street or on the subway, someone would be like, oh, I just watched you last night getting punched by Cameron Diaz, you know, so.
2: Well, before I let you go, you know, the Today Show is going on the road to Ireland
3: yep.
2: in a few weeks. You love Ireland.
3: Yep.
2: You just did a movie there. I think yep. you're thinking about shooting another one. Do you have any advice for us as we head on the road?
3: When offered a Guinness, say yes. definitely. Say yes to the brown bread and the Irish butter.
2: Mm.
3: But, I mean, you're going to be in good hands. You're going to be all over the place. If you can get out and play some golf, you know.
2: That's more your thing than mine.
3: Yeah.
2: Carson will go. I'll send Carson out there. Ed, thank you so much.
3: Thank you.
2: You're coming back with Jenna and Chanel. The book is called The Marlboro Road Gang, which Ed really was a member of, but not a memoir. To get your copy, go to today.com/books. Craig, over to you.
4: All right. Up next, another star who's made a career out of award-winning storytelling. Mr. Aaron Sorkin is here. What he wants us to know about the social reckoning before it hits the big screen. But first, this is Today on NBC.

0: winner, an Emmy winner behind so many hits, A Few Good Men, The West Wing, Social Network. Well, 16 years later, Aaron is continuing that story, the social reckoning, focusing on what Facebook and social media at large have essentially become. Take a look.
1: Could I pay you to target predominantly black zip codes to advertise that this year the election will be held on Wednesday?
2: When we roll out the census suppression policy...
1: No, just say no. We would never do that.
2: Charlie, where there's imminent risk of harm...
1: You're not fact-checking political ads?
2: It's a democracy. I believe in free speech.
1: Yeah, everybody does. This can't be your answer.
2: I'm not standing in between someone seeking office and the voters.
1: You are standing in between them. You're like a crossing guard standing out in front of a school, but you're not doing anything with your arms. So the cars are just plowing down the children.
0: Aaron Sorkin, good morning. Welcome back.
3: Thanks for having me.
0: I'm glad we picked that clip because the argument could be made that at some level, that's sort of the thesis of this film. It is a look at not just Facebook, but social media. It's a look at our society's grappling with it. You said that you didn't want this to feel like you were eating your vegetables or doing your homework. You wanted to make it entertaining. How did you go about doing that with this when you're making a movie about algorithms and whistleblowers?
3: Yeah, well, you know, before a movie can be anything else, before it can be thought-provoking or irrelevant, it has to be good. It has to work as a movie. It has to work as something that you watch while you're eating popcorn. So that was my top priority, giving the audience an exciting, fun experience in a theater. You do that by... telling a story. And this is a whistleblower story. It's a newspaper story. It's in the tradition of All the President's Men and The Insider and Spotlight. It's about a mid-level Facebook engineer named Francis Haugen, who's played by Mikey Madison, who enlists the help of a Wall Street Journal investigative reporter played by Jeremy Allen White and ends up revealing some extremely dark secrets that Facebook had been hiding from us.
0: And your choice of casting for Mr. Zuckerberg, I read that he was in character the entire time.
3: Jeremy Strong, who gives a thunderous performance in the film, he's an immersive actor. He showed up on the first day. I never heard him speak in his own voice. He only spoke... behaved as Mark Zuckerberg, not just on the set, but when he went home, too, 24 hours a day.
0: That seems weird.
3: I know. I know it seems weird. I know it seems perhaps even unnecessary, but the results speak for themselves. It's not silly. It's not nonsense. It's not like he doesn't know we're making a movie.
0: Yeah.
3: He sees the crew and the cameras. This is his process, and I don't think he knows any other way to do it.
0: It is thought-provoking. You maintain this is not a red or blue film. This is not a film that's designed to be political. The president, by the way, never named at all during the film. Do you think, though, that this is going to be one of those films that people watch through a political lens nonetheless?
3: The film shouldn't be political unless you're somebody who is anti the truth. OK, the film is saying that that the truth is important and we're not getting it. So unless you're anti the truth, you shouldn't find the film political. But yes, it's going to be seen as political, primarily because of the final climactic sequence, which
0: we're not
3: going to talk about right now because we're not going to give it away.
0: But your first film, one of my all-time favorites, Few Good Men, it's returning to Broadway, as you know, this week.
3: Yep. Few Good Men, the movie is based on my play, A Few Good Men, and it's having its first Broadway revival at Lincoln Center. Michael Arden is directing. It is a fantastic cast. Tom Blythe, Brad Whitford, Krista Rodriguez. It's going to be a theatrical experience. It starts previews October 8th, opens October 29th.
0: And as a huge fan of The West Wing, I am obligated to ask you, when are we getting it?
3: That's really nice of you.
0: But you're going to do it, right?
3: Listen, I loved making The West Wing, and I loved all the people involved. All I need is an idea.
0: You're Aaron Sorkin. You have ideas.
3: I live in a constant state of writer's block.
0: I don't believe you.
3: I do.
0: I don't believe you. So you're saying there's a chance we'll get a West Wing reboot?
3: If I could think of how, I would love to. But in 25 years, I haven't been able.

0: Welcome back this morning on What to Shop This Week. We are kicking off the popular Walmart Deals event happening now through Sunday. Whether you're looking to stock up for fall or the holiday season, our friends at Shop Today have sorted through thousands of offers and brought the best here. The top picks, thanks to Today contributor Chassie Post, are in the building. Put up that QR code. Don't be lazy. Get off your couch or chair and let's do some shopping today. Chassie, let's start with these. I love my vest this time of year because when weather's transitioning, this is good.
1: Oh, so great. And we are getting 50% off. I mean, feel this, Carson. Yep. The softest, fuzziest vest ever. Normally $30, today just $14.99. And we love this wonderful, high pile. The inside, it's so silky and smooth. It retains heat. And I got to say, I love this stand collar. Mm-hmm. Also gives a modern silhouette while keeping your neck warm. And as you can see in this photo, this is great for all sizes, all ages. I get to model this with our producer's cousin and beautiful grandmother.
0: Oh, I love that. Look at that.
1: I know. So great. So you're going to want to wear this.
0: And it works with the short sleeve you see there in the middle or the long sleeve.
1: Or winter
0: long. What did you say? It was $14.99. Ridiculous.
1: Okay. So how about this deal? We are getting, it's so incredible, up to 70% off these gorgeous Michael Kors handbags.
0: Just make them free at this point.
1: I know, and our viewer loves these bags so much. Normally, these start at $166. Today, they're starting at $51, Carson. I mean, aren't they so chic and adorable? And you wouldn't believe how much you can fit in there, your phone, all your essentials.
0: Wait, it feels like great quality.
1: Yeah, so then the handles are real leather, and they, of course, they have their classic, you know, pebbled canvas where you can go, you know, with the logo or just plain, and they have a cute little bag charm. So, I mean, this is a phenomenal deal. Check
0: Love
1: the website
0: that.
1: For all of them. But starting at just $51 for Michael Kors.
0: That's incredible.
1: I know. Okay.
0: Right. Hit the QR code, guys. These things go fast.
1: Yes, they
0: do. So get busy, get shopping.
1: Absolutely.
0: Holidays are almost here. 81 days till Christmas. How about these bags? These are good for the whole family.
1: Yeah, so we are getting such an incredible deal. 52% off this six-piece luggage set. So six pieces starting at $110. I can't believe that. So you're getting two check-in size suitcases, carry-on suitcases, and then a weekender tote and a matching toiletry bag. I mean, these drive like a dream. They've got those spinner wheels and everything you need for organizing. You know, the stretchy straps and also a zippered compartment.
0: You said something very important. That's the spinner wheels. On a lot of these knockoffs, they'll give you wheels, but they don't spin. They don't turn.
1: No, these drive like a dream, and they come in 10 different colors.
0: All right, great deal, great choices. Is the tree for sale?
1: Yes, I can't believe it, because we're also getting up to 62% off this pre-lit artificial tree.
0: Okay.
1: It's flocked, and I can't believe that because, I mean, the beginning of the season,
0: good.
1: Right? That's normally when trees are the most expensive.
0: Oh,
1: and check this
0: lights.
1: Out, pre-lit.
0: Yeah.
1: It's got 9 different lighting modes that you are cycling through right there with your foot pedal.
0: Yeah.
1: And I love an artificial tree. First of all, I mean, no pine needle cleanup at the end of the season. And also, it's so affordable, right? It saves you money because you don't have to buy a tree every year.
0: And by the way, we have a tree just like this, and Siri likes white lights, and I like the colored lights. And now we can cycle through them. So whenever she's home alone, it's white. Whenever I'm home, it's colored, but it's great.
1: I love it.
0: What a great deal.
1: So normally $294, today just $94. And last but not least, we are getting 80% off this 4-piece cutting board set.
0: Get out of here.
1: So it comes with 3 different size cutting boards and this clever stand. Isn't that a cool way to store your cutting
0: board? It's a space saver in the kitchen.
1: It really is, and I think it's so attractive. And what's so cool about them too is, you know, I think they're bamboo. They're great looking. 3 sizes.
0: I love
1: something
0: it.
1: For everything for
0: Chassie,
1: the job.
0: You have outdone yourself. You can shop these deals from Walmart.
1: Yes.
0: Scan that QR code. Hit today.com/shop. 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
1: And
0: great
1: these
0: work.
1: Are under $23.
0: Get shopping. Yeah. Thank you, Chassie. We're back after a quick check of your local news and weather.
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2: Good morning, everybody. Welcome to the third hour of today. I'm Al, along with Dylan and Craig. You guys have a good weekend?
5: Great weekend. I went to the Harry Styles concert.
6: Look at you.
5: It was fun.
6: Yes. Wow.
5: Followed up by like 16 sporting events on Saturday.
2: Bingo. So. There you go. Well, that's how you end your weekend. And this is how you start your weekend off. And we appreciate you starting it with us. Got a lot to talk about this hour. We're going to start by saving us some money.
5: We love saving money. Christmas, guys, now is only 80 days away. It won't be long before stores are packed with holiday shoppers. But today kicks off the beginning of a major sales week for anyone trying to get a head start.
6: So the competition for your business is fierce. 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
7: Good morning.
6: 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Happy Monday.
7: Yes.
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7: 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So as far as clothes, this is a good time for apparel. I would say go Target, go Walmart, up to 40% off. And don't sleep on Walmart fashion. I am telling you, they have really cool clothes now. My beef is that I can never get anything delivered. You have to go in store to pick up a lot of it. So Walmart, work on that for me, please.
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7: That's the key.
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7: 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That's really good for right now. For example, $120 off of select AirPods, $160 off of iPhones that are unlocked. You can use across any carrier. And then also, if you want to make your home a smart home, think about going to Amazon. They have 30% off of the Google Nest, the Ring doorbell camera, the thermostats by Honeywell and Ecobee. You can set it at 78 degrees in the summer.
6: Why would you
7: and
6: set it
7: 67
6: at 78 degrees,
7: degrees in the winter to save money automatically? It's not going to be comfortable, Craig.
6: No,
7: you are going to save money.
5: That's the way you grew up.
6: No. My father was.
2: We didn't have automated thermostats. We just had our dad.
6: Exactly.
2: Touch that thermostat.
7: Right.
2: I heard that thing go on.
6: That's right.
7: Right, exactly.
6: We've talked a lot about how high gas prices are, diesel prices, higher than they've ever been. There's some deals right now that can
7: help. This is a good one for Amazon Prime members. It's Fuel Up Fridays all the way through January. Every Friday, you can get 20 cents off per gallon at BP, Amoco, AMPM, and Thornton.
2: That's huge.
7: That's all over at those four gas stations. That's actually a really great perk for Amazon Prime. You have your Prime card, and then they give you the discount. It's fantastic.
6: So they can just scan the QR, like the code on your...
7: I think you got to go to the counter just to make sure. Or if you used your Amazon Prime linked credit card too, that should happen automatically for you.
6: That's 20 cents off a gallon.
7: That's huge. That's
6: real savings.
7: Those big cars.
2: Especially today.
7: Yeah.
6: Thanks, Vic.
2: Thank you, Vicky.
7: Thank you.
2: We appreciate it.
6: Happy Techtober.
7: Happy Techtober.
2: Now another card to buy. Now to a legal battle that involves music superstar Olivia Dean. There's this new lawsuit alleging one of the Grammy winner's songs illegally copies a classic R&B hit.
5: Our Joe Fryer is here with a listen to that. Joe, good morning.
8: Hey there, good morning. So this complaint takes issue with the closing song on Dean's hit album, The Art of Loving. The suit alleges Dean's song copies a melody written by Bill Withers, a 45-year-old hit, Just the Two of Us, calling the similarities obvious and inescapable. It's reigniting a debate that's been raging for years now over the line between artistic inspiration and infringement. A song by pop sensation Olivia Dean is now at the center of a new lawsuit. The claim, the melody of I've Seen It, contains substantial similarities to the Grammy-winning song Just the Two of Us by Bill Withers and Grover Washington Jr. Here's Dean's song.
9: I've heard it laced in every song, and still the words all come out wrong.
8: Here's Just the Two of Us.
10: I see the crystal raindrops fall and the beauty of it all.
8: The lawsuit was filed by Maddie Music Group, publisher of Withers' music catalog, against Dean's music label and publishers. The suit alleges the two tracks' shared musical features are so striking that the similarities did not result from coincidence, independent creation, or reliance on common musical elements. Olivia Dean's breakout album, The Art of Loving, catapulted her to stardom.
11: Olivia, looking back!
8: And a Grammy for Best New Artist. Appearing here on Today just last year, she discussed her classic meets contemporary sound.
12: I love songwriting and I love like Motown, music that makes you feel something and tells a story.
8: Dean's not the first superstar to face copyright scrutiny. In a groundbreaking case over a decade ago, Marvin Gaye's family successfully sued Robin Thicke and Pharrell Williams, claiming the song Blurred Lines copied Gaye's Got to Give It Up. More recently, rising star Stella Lefty drew attention on social media for her song Boston.
13: On a train back to Boston, and we're jumping the gun, and I'm telling you, baby, this is the bummer I'd run.
8: With listeners saying it was reminiscent of Noah Kahan's Stick Season.
14: It's the season of the sticks, and I saw your mom. She forgot that I exist.
8: Lefty has said that after Khan's team got in touch, she added a songwriting credit for him. Well, superstar Ed Sheeran spoke out after facing copyright lawsuits.
15: Darling, I will be loving you.
8: Including from the co-writer of another Marvin Gaye classic, Let's Get It On. Sheeran won that case, slamming the escalation of these legal claims.
16: It's really damaging to the songwriting industry. There's only so many notes and very few chords used in pop music.
8: Mention Olivia Dean and her co-writers on I've Seen It are not named as defendants in this lawsuit. We have reached out to Dean and her music label for comment. So far, we have not heard back. I covered the Blurred Lines trial back in 2015. What's fascinating is we sit here and sort of listen to it with our ear, but the sides will actually hire musicologists, and their job is to, like, strip it down, listen to the composition, listen to, like, the percussion choices and the bassline melodies, and actually dissect expert opinion whether they think these things are
5: I think for the average listener, part of the reason you like a song is because it reminds you of another song and it's catchy and
6: it's nostalgic.
5: You sing along to it.
6: Yeah. Although, I mean, we were just talking about the fact that there are only so many chords, so many combinations. Yeah. Yeah. Music's been around a long time.
2: But then it goes to the arrangements, the orchestration.
5: I mean, look at movies. They're all based on Shakespeare. That poor guy would really get a payout.
6: He would have done well.
2: Yeah.
6: He would have done
8: rich.
6: So thank you.
8: Yep.
2: All right. Well, coming up, we've got our doctors here to tell us if men and women experience cold and flu differently. And yes, men are babies. We'll find out once and for all, is the man cold a real thing? And then later, Dylan's going to take us behind the brand American Girl, from the inspiration for these iconic dolls to the novel way their stories are coming to life.

0: This morning on today's checklist, we are settling a debate that may sound familiar. Who really has it worse when it comes to colds and flu? Men or women?
1: We've all heard about the so-called man cold, but actually there may be some biological truth to it.
2: NBC News medical contributors Dr. Natalie Azar and Dr. Akshay Sial are here with the cold truth this morning. So let's start with this man flu, because you know, women have been joking about this for years in my house and beyond.
0: This could get ugly.
2: Why? I mean, is it a thing?
3: We are preparing for battle here. Good morning, guys. So it's actually a defined thing in the Oxford Dictionary. Can I read you a definition?
2: Sure.
0: Yes.
3: The man flu, guys, a cold or similar minor illness that somebody, usually a man, basically treats as if it were flu or something more serious. So this is something that is recognized by the official dictionaries. This is a thing, and there is some biological reason for it. You know, hormones.
2: Yeah.
3: So women tend to have more estrogen, men have more testosterone. Estrogen has been shown to boost the immune system. It is something that can, you know, make the immune system kind of go into overdrive, sometimes too much overdrive, but usually a good amount. In genetics.
2: Tell us more about
1: it. You got to take a look at Dr. Nat's face. I mean, it's just...
2: Keep going,
3: well,
2: Dr. Sial.
3: Dr. Nat is an excellent rheumatologist who treats autoimmune disease, and sometimes when that immune system goes into overdrive, it can lead to that. Genetics can play a role. The X chromosome tends to have a lot of immune-related genes. But guys, for the fellas out there, this is not an excuse to sit on the couch all day, order Thai food, and watch movies.
1: Uh-huh.
3: It is not. There's no evidence that men tend to or should get more sick overall. Every patient is different. Everyone is unique. Mm. There are a whole host of things at play.
1: So, Dr. Azar, what say you? Do men and women feel it differently,
0: right,
1: but yet perhaps the severity clinically is not the deal?
4: Yes, you hit the nail on the head with that question. So here's what I would say. As Dr. Akshay was pointing out, this is not a total myth, and yet it's not a universal truth that there are differences between men and women. Hormones definitely play a part. Here's the catch. There is some data that men, contrary to the man flu, men in their...
2: Why air quotes? It's
4: right. You're right. I'm going to sit on my hands. That males, not at the extreme of ages, so like sort of in middle age and young adulthood, actually do better with the flu than women do. But men have this this inability to naturally fight viruses not as well as women, which is why they're more susceptible to a lot of respiratory viruses. All that is to say, how do you tell the difference between the cold and the flu, right? And if a patient comes into me and I'm like, well, you're a woman, so therefore it's the flu, not the cold. That's not how it works.
2: Got it.
4: Remember the cold. It comes on gradually. You have the stuffy, runny nose, maybe some aches, maybe a low-grade fever, but it's the flu that takes you out. There's not a lot of things that take you out. Flu will. Mm-hmm. It's sudden fevers, aches, and high fever, and it's like one day to the next you got hit by a truck.
0: So when it comes to treating either the cold or the flu, is it true that men should sit on the couch and recover completely for a couple of days while women have to go about running the house,
4: right,
0: and doing the daily
4: and still
0: chores?
4: Still take care of their children.
1: That seems like a loaded question.
2: Oh, it did.
0: Just wondering if that's what we're supposed to do.
2: Quite loaded.
4: So no gender differences in terms of how we make recommendations for treatment. And of course, we all know that for the common cold, you're treating symptoms. You might take some cold and sinus medications. You rest, you hydrate. Flu shot, and then Dr. Akshay is going to talk about how important antivirals are here.
3: Correct. And so patients will often ask us, what's the point of even testing? I'm just going to stay at home and rest anyway. Well, if you're somebody who's high risk or somebody who's, at risk of severe illness, you can take a flu test, and if it's positive, we can prescribe you something called an antiviral. Antivirals essentially lower the amount of virus in the body. They can help you recover faster, keep you out of the hospital. So for those who are high risk, definitely, definitely important to really take those tests.
0: Mm-hmm.
2: And get a flu shot, too.
4: And get a flu shot.
1: Really, is there something, we're joking about this, but where you need to, instead of sitting at home, you need to go to the doctor or the hospital?
4: Yes, there are. So chest pain, shortness of breath, high fever. I was telling Akshay this morning an anecdote. You have a patient who has the flu. They start to get better, and then they start feeling worse again, and they tell you they have a cough. One of the biggest complications of flu is pneumonia. You get that person a chest x-ray right away, and then you're treating with antibiotics. Remember, antivirals will work for flu. Antibiotics don't work for flu. But those are the kind of things to keep in mind.
0: Okay.
2: Really quickly, Dr. Akshay, when you feel a cold coming on, one man to another, what do you do?
3: I tend to be a victim of the man flu sometimes. I rest, I hydrate, I use a saline spray if I get congested. I will turn on a movie marathon every now and then. Harry Potter is my go-to. Are you similar?
2: Not a Harry Potter, but
1: no, he's the Notebook.
2: Yes.
3: He's the Notebook.
2: Yes. Which I've never seen.
0: Dylan,
4: when you
0: it would be nice if
4: kids.
0: I could sit on the couch and watch a movie. Enjoy that, guys.
2: Thank you both. It was a great segment. We learned a lot.
0: All right, coming up, the history of a childhood staple. I am going to take you behind the brand American Girl to hear how it all began and how they're bringing the story to a new generation. Then later, from dolls to cars, John Cena is here to fill us in on Matchbox the movie. We're also going to talk some

0: All right, so this morning, Dylan is going to take us behind a brand that has been one of the hottest toys for 4 decades
1: now. I always wanted one of these when I was a little girl. I recently visited American Girl's New York store for the Shop Today team, where doll lovers of every age and stage can find the perfect playmate. So I'm going to need your help, if you don't mind.
2: Okay.
3: American Girl has sold more than 40 million dolls in its 40 years. Hoping to bring history to life for children, educator and philanthropist Pleasant Roland launched American Girl in 1986 with 3 dolls, Kirsten, Samantha, and Molly. Today, the brand is owned by Mattel and features a collection of more than 50 characters, from the historical to the more contemporary, each girl with books detailing their unique backstories.
1: I have never been in the American Girl store.
4: Welcome
1: Amazing.
4: To our girlhood paradise.
3: Dina Taylor is Senior Director of Global Brand Marketing.
5: Pleasant Roland really saw a hole in the marketplace. There was only baby dolls and fashion dolls. And so she wanted to create a company that really put girls at the center and sort of gave them the courage and confidence to go forward in life.
1: Did you have an American Girl doll when you were little?
5: I did. I was gifted Addie by my grandmother when I was 10 years old.
1: Do you remember that feeling of opening the package?
5: Of course I do. I still hold on to that memory today.
1: What I always thought was so fascinating, the storylines behind these dolls, it wasn't all rainbows and lollipops. I mean, they do have some hard stories to share.
5: We talked to historians and museum curators and educators and teachers to really understand American history and make it come alive through these stories.
1: What do you want children to feel when they enter the American Girl store?
5: I want them to feel seen. I think that is our mission at American Girl.
3: It's why a modern interpretation of fan favorites Kirsten, Molly, Samantha, Addie, Felicity, and Josefina has been released for this 40th anniversary year.
5: We launched this special edition collection, and we took our original 6 dolls and we reimagined them for a younger generation.
1: These dolls are different. They're a little smaller. Some say not traditional American Girl dolls. What do you have to say to that?
5: I think our fans are passionate and they have that emotional connection that they had when they were a kid. The great news is that our 18-inch dolls haven't gone away. They're still available.
3: American Girl has even more plans to connect with legacy customers, including publishing Samantha, The Next Chapter, its first novel for adult fans who grew up with the original doll, written by New York Times bestselling author Fiona Davis.
6: She was orphaned very young, but she was brought up by her extended family who were really supportive and loving. As the novel opens, she's 25 in 1920, and she finds out that her grandmother's inheritance was stolen. It's got romance, it's got glamour, it's got mystery. It's about a young woman who's really coming into her own in a radically changed America.
3: Beyond new novels, 11-year-old fashion designer Brooke Sumpter was recently invited to collaborate on American Girl clothing and accessories. Sumpter just debuted her Cherry Blossom Couture collection at Harlem's Fashion Row during New York Fashion Week.
7: I think that doing this would help little girls my age or anybody older to dream bigger, believe that they can do anything.
3: Now it's playtime at the Styled by You experience.
1: I can't remember the last time I put shoes on a doll. You know exactly what you're doing. Can she be friends with your doll?
7: Yeah.
3: And the Dolled Up Salon.
1: This is really special to be here with you. Thank you. What do you think?
7: I like it.
1: Well, this was an experience I've never had before. So I brought my doll along.
0: Is that your Dylan doll?
1: This is my Dylan doll, the doll I've always wanted my whole life. I finally got one. 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
0: Sybil Melvin was obsessed with these dolls for a number of years. In fact, we had one of her birthday parties. That American Girl store.
1: You get obsessed with the dolls, their backstory.
8: All the accessories. Courtney had Addie. Yeah, so that's how far back this thing goes.
1: Yeah.
0: I'm glad we moved past that phase. Otherwise, she wasn't going to be able to afford to go to college.
8: Well, speaking of classic, that's right. Speaking of classic toys, we got John Cena here, who's taking the wheel in Matchbox the movie. He's here live to tell us all about shift. Oh, don't drive it.

0: Well, we always have a great time when our next guest stops by Studio 1A.
1: Ah, yes. John Cena made, of course, quite the name for himself in the squared circle, known as the wrestling ring, before jumping to the big screen and then taking on the complicated superhero Peacemaker.
2: That's right. Well, now he is starring in Matchbook the movie, playing a CIA operative.
0: Matchbox.
1: You said Matchbook.
2: Oh, I'm sorry, Matchbox. Yeah, Matchbook. Matchbook would be a whole other story. Man. Completely different story.
3: Forward thinking.
2: Wow.
3: Like
2: you like that? See where I'm going with that? Yeah, anyway, he's playing a CIA operative trying to get his friends to safety while keeping himself in one piece.
3: Al and I can read each other.
4: Agent Walker, you there?
5: Hey, Ace. I'm a little busy right now.
4: Satellite lost your signal. And Eastbrook is not going to wait much longer. Please tell me you're close. Tell me you got this.
5: I got this.
3: All of the day's work, right?
2: Perfect.
3: Yeah.
2: So we all grew up, you know, playing with Matchbox cars, okay? And when we heard this
3: Myself
2: movie.
3: Included.
2: Yeah, come on.
1: And Matchbooks, too.
2: And Matchbooks. No, that's another.
0: It's
2: kids,
0: a different
2: don't
0: time.
2: Do that at home.
0: It's a different
2: don't do that
0: time.
2: At home.
3: Discovery a little bit later on in life, hopefully.
2: Yeah. Okay.
3: Hopefully,
2: yeah.
3: Kids,
2: yeah.
3: Be careful
2: different
3: out there.
2: Different story, different movie. But, well, you know, when we heard you were going to be doing this movie, I thought, well, how is this going to work? And it looks like you guys found the formula.
3: So I was similarly apprehensive when they dropped Matchbox the movie in front of me. I have memories and nostalgia and an idea of what that means to me in my heart and mind. I'm like, how are they going to take what's in here and put it on the page? They did exactly what they should. The Matchbox cars are used as a conduit for nostalgia. Mm. So even though we've all played with them and we all have different memories in a space in here, because it's a unit for nostalgia that allows this gang to go on this crazy, whimsical adventure, I really am so happy that Mattel was such a great partner. Mm-hmm. You know, Skydance and Apple put together a great script, but it's not a hard sell. It makes Matchbox what Matchbox is to most of us. Looking back at a simpler time.
0: Yeah. It was in our imagination.
3: Yeah.
0: You're a real trooper in this film because I heard you have a fear of heights.
3: I do, and I have not conquered that fear of heights.
0: So you just plow through it?
3: A couple extra sets of pants. So fear is the inability to trust, right? I'm afraid of heights because I'm afraid of falling. I've fallen down a lot in my life. And then the director of this movie started out as a stunt performer, a coordinator, a second unit director, now an established director in Sam Hargrave. And he's like, man, I work with the best in the industry. Trust me, you're going to be safe. Doesn't mean I wasn't scared. Doesn't mean I'm still scared. But I trusted the folks around me and took a leap, literally,
0: off
3: a building, off a bridge, hanging from a helicopter.
0: Yeah.
3: Yes. Being under a big rig as it's going 45 miles an hour on a highway in Slovakia. All that stuff is practical. We saw a Land Rover scene early on when I'm driving in the Sahara.
2: Right.
3: I'm driving a six-wheel Land Rover in the Sahara Desert.
0: That's
2: got to be kind of cool.
3: Yeah, we went to Morocco and shot in Casablanca, and then we shot in the desert. So I got to beat up some trucks out in the desert.
0: Yeah.
1: Sounds like there were some real budgetary constraints with this film.
3: There were not.
1: I was just telling you, I came to know you, like most folks, as a wrestler. I mean, you were one of the biggest names in wrestling for such a long time, and then you start doing movies and TV shows, and now most folks probably know you as an actor. 20 years ago, it's hard to believe that it's been 20 years since you walked to that set for the Marine.
3: Yeah, so it's been a long journey. I think that's the important one. People think things happen overnight. Those early projects, truth be told, I didn't have my heart into. And that's why...
1: What do you mean?
3: I wanted to be there. I wanted to be in that ring. As a young 20-something, God, traveling the world, being out in front of tens of thousands of people every night, going nuts, and then doing it night after night, that's where I wanted to be, and that's where I felt comfortable and fluent. And then I get on this movie set where things are super patient, super slow.
1: Yep.
3: I just didn't have the wisdom for the process. Now I enjoy the creative process. Mm-hmm. I understand that every job is important, that everyone is an artist, and everyone needs to do their thing. And that's from the caterers to the grips to the AD to the lighting folks to the performers. You name it.
1: Yeah.
3: Like, every job makes the thing happen.
2: Yeah.
3: So I got like ran out of the movie business for not caring. And that's justifiably so. If you don't care about something, give somebody the opportunity that does. I'm now super passionate about what I do, and that's everything from filming to sitting here talking about this movie with you guys. And I'm so lucky to be given a second chance. And that took 20 years to craft.
1: Mm-hmm. Yeah.
3: So I'm
1: you're also quite self-aware too, which helps.
3: Man, I think there's nothing wrong with taking inventory of yourself, looking in the mirror, loving yourself for your strengths and your flaws, and trying to work to be better than you were yesterday.
2: Amen. I love that.
0: Inspirational.
2: And you haven't stepped away from the WWE.
3: No,
2: you are
3: not at
2: still
3: all,
2: very
3: man.
2: Much
3: excited.
2: A part
3: so
2: of it.
3: I'm not going to perform again physically.
2: So there's no chance you're stepping back.
3: There's no chance that I'll perform again physically. And the WWE and I had a conversation about that. And we thought at 49, it was the right time to step away. I put 23 years of physical service into the business. And now this year in December, I'm really excited about announcing the John Cena Classic. So we're going to do an event based off of all the memory, all the nostalgia, and the IP and the core values of the character, which is me: hustle, loyalty, respect, perseverance, virtue, you know, overcoming the odds, and giving the vote to the people. Our audience is going to decide our champion on that night. So it's a really unique live event.
6: I don't
3: even know if it's going to work.
6: It's going to work.
3: I'm still taking bold chances in the WWE space, and I'm proud to be helping the John Cena Classic.
2: Wow. That's By the way, congratulations on Coyote versus Acme.
3: Thanks.
0: Such a great match.
3: Get that matchbook out, because we're lighting the whole thing off.
2: The Coyote uses matchbooks all the time.
3: Matchbox. I mean, we're going for it. We are going for it.
2: Oh, John, thanks so much for
3: being
2: here. We appreciate it. And be sure you can stream Matchbox, the movie, boom, on Apple TV starting October 9th.
0: All right, coming up, actress Katrina Balfe is joining us live. We are going to hear all about the highly anticipated film Sense and Sensibility. And then later, comedian D.L. Hughley stops by. We're going to chat about his memoir and look back on his time with the original

0: This morning, we're catching up with actress Katrina Balfe, who's no stranger to a period drama. She picked up 4 Golden Globe nominations for her role as the spirited 18th century surgeon Claire Frazier in the hit series Outlander.
1: Well, then she raced on to the big screen as Molly Miles in Ford vs. Ferrari. Now, Katrina is stepping into the world of Jane Austen in the new film Sense and Sensibility.
2: It follows the lives of the Dashwood women as they navigate love, loss, and the occasional rescue. Take a listen.
3: Margaret, is everything all right?
4: It's Marianne. She fell at the beach.
3: Calm down, dear. Try to be calm.
4: And a gentleman saved her.
3: A gentleman?
4: Yes.
3: Is he handsome? Oh, well, he must be to behave so nobly. Helena, a handsome gentleman saved Marianne's life.
5: Not her life, good madam. Merely an ankle.
2: Katrina, good morning. Thanks so much for joining us.
6: Thank you for having me.
2: So, I mean, here we are. It's your Jane Austen debut. Yeah. This film and the story just resonates and has resonated with folks for so, so long. What's it like to be a part of it?
6: Oh, my gosh. It was so lovely. You know, we had an incredible director, Georgia Oakley. And, you know, when they first approached me, I was like, maybe not rushing to be back in a corset. I was like, oh, you know, real clothes kind of would be nice. But it was such a beautiful script by Diana Reed and, you know, just the cast that Georgia had gotten together. It was such a beautiful time.
1: What do you think it is about that story, about this particular story that, to Dylan's point, has just resonated with just generations of readers and viewers?
6: Yeah, well, I think these classic texts, they kind of deal with these, you know, universal themes that that every single generation can come to and meet them with their own, I guess, where they are. You know, I think it's love. It's the idea of that first love, that yearning, that... the ups and downs of all of that, and also the sisterly bond that you see with all of these beautiful Dashwood girls. And I think, yeah, every single generation has their own approach to it and their own response to it that keep them relevant.
0: That's right. And not only did you get to go to the English countryside, but you also got to pick up a few hobbies, doing some watercolors. What else?
6: Yeah, it was so lovely. So they did a thing where for all of us to bond, they got this watercolor artist and we spent a day sitting on a lawn in this beautiful place where we all started watercoloring. And then I also had to do a lot of sewing. So it was quite nice. I picked up some skills. I made all of the girls some really bad handkerchiefs. It was definitely the thought that counts. They're all like, thank you, I think.
0: But,
6: yeah.
2: So I don't know if you've heard, but the show is going to Ireland next week.
6: I did hear, yeah. Yes. It's very exciting.
2: What are our must-see things that we should experience?
6: Well, you're going to be down in Kerry. So the whole Ring of Kerry is one of the most beautiful places in Ireland. But you have to have a pint of Guinness. It's a must-do.
0: Oh, yeah.
6: You have to have some of the brown bread, you know. I mean, it's Ireland, wow, I think, is just pictures. To be... Mm. I mean, I hope for you all that you get some sun like that,
2: but I think
6: the chances might be quite low. It's just, I think the thing about Ireland is the warmth of the people and the hospitality and... Yeah, it's just,
1: we are,
6: I mean,
1: looking
6: it's
1: forward.
6: My beautiful.
0: Yeah, we cannot we wait to get wait. There.
1: You're also set to play Ariana in live-action version of Tangled.
6: Queen Ariana, yes.
1: Yeah, I mean, that's a big deal.
6: It is a big deal. I mean, for my 5-year-old, it's a big deal.
1: Yeah, yeah. And the resemblance is striking.
6: I mean, it was such a gorgeous, gorgeous job. I mean, and any chance you get to be a queen is pretty good, right?
2: And how fun your daughter can watch it.
6: Yes, my son. But yes, I watched the Tangled, the cartoon version him, and he was obsessed with it. So
1: does he know? Have you seen
6: I have told him. He's very proud of his mom. So cool. It's nice.
0: That's all that matters.
2: Yeah. Well, it's so great to have you here.
6: Thank you so much. Thanks for having me.
2: Sense and Sensibility from our sister company, Focus Features, hits theaters October 16th.
0: Coming up, comedian, host, and author D.L. Hughley is here live sharing his brand new book, a revealing and personal look at his life and career. Third Hour of Today. We'll be right back.
2: Ooh.

0: We stay out real late knowing we gotta get up early morning, go to work, go home and try to estimate how much sleep we gonna get, don't we? Damn, it's 2 o'clock. 3 o'clock, 4 o'clock. I better go to sleep, God. We don't just call out sick, we go to the bathroom and practice, don't we? Hello? Yeah.
1: Oh. Back with one of the original kings of comedy, D.L. Hughley.
2: That's right. In addition to a successful stand-up career, D.L. is also the creator and star of the 90s sitcom hit The Hughleys and longtime host of that hit radio show.
3: He's done so much, so much. Now, his life and career taking center stage in a new memoir. It's called Charlie's Boy.
4: Right.
3: And there's the cover. We always love in here. Thank you, man.
4: Y'all look good, I'm telling you.
3: Well, the lights help.
4: You know. I don't know what kind of makeup they're using in Fox, but damn. Black dude I see look like that young is Smokey Robinson.
3: That's true. That's true.
4: I'm pretty sure you made a deal with somebody.
3: And Roker hasn't even had that much work.
4: Right? I'm like, come on.
3: That's his original body.
4: What kind of black people are these?
5: Well, that's the original body. There's less of that body. There's a second body.
4: You look young when black people go, damn, he looks
3: right?
4: Young.
3: Right? Sometimes people, does Al Roker really look
4: right,
3: good?
4: And, right. I'm like, what
5: this is
4: saying?
5: Not about me.
3: Let's talk about the book. Let's talk about the memoir, Charlie's Boy.
4: Yeah.
3: Explain the title, and why did you decide that now was the time to write?
4: Well, I actually didn't ever think that they would do it. Like, I never thought anybody wanted to hear it. Like, nobody wants to hear what a man got to say about anything. But I always, my father to me was, Charlie's Boy came from the fact that he always called me boy.
3: Mm.
4: You know, he never, like, I'm like, damn, is that my name? And so, because he called me boy, his friends would always call me boy. They would go, oh, that's Charlie's boy right there, and that's Charlie's boy. But I always thought that I was a little insulted by that till I realized the sense of ownership that was.
2: Mm-hmm.
4: Like, he had put a stamp on me. And so I came to appreciate him. But the book is a chance to tell my story, but through his eyes.
3: Mm.
4: Because I think that a lot of times, he didn't talk a lot, but he hung the moon for me. I think he's the greatest man I've ever known.
2: Wow.
4: The greatest man I've ever. Now, I had to wait for him to die to have this conversation, you know, because he just wasn't
3: emotionally available.
4: No. I remember I said, Daddy, do you love me? He said, you ate, didn't you?
3: Right. It's like that Jesus from Texas.
4: No, that he said, you can have a hamburger, you can have a hug. I'm like, how are those the choices?
5: Why not both?
4: How did you figure that out?
3: You can have a hamburger or a hug.
4: You can have a hug.
3: Yeah.
4: But he never, like, I work like I work now because I would always see him working.
3: Yes.
4: Like he never, I talked about this in the book, I might have heard my father laugh 5 times.
3: Wow.
4: And when he laughed, we would run in the house to see what he was laughing at. Because he just never laughed. And I remember when I said, I'm not talented, I'm not smart, but I want to work just like that man right here.
3: Mm. Right.
4: And so when my father died, we were at the funeral, it was me and George Lopez, and my work ethic, I'm like famous, I never take days off. The dudes came from my father's job and talked about how he never worked. He just sat up and told people what to do. And I'm like, you lying ass. I built my life around you, and you didn't do a damn thing. Like, George Lopez looking at me like, see? What?
3: By the way, that's where I saw that story going.
4: Yeah. But he was, I'll tell you what, I think that every time I go through something, mm-hmm. every time I hear his voice in my head.
2: Yeah.
4: And so I think it was a chance to tell my story, but through his eyes. Mm-hmm. And I think even the way I grew up, I used to get in so much trouble. I can see why my mother doesn't like me now. She's like, oh, stop. Literally, I remember one time I would take her car all the time and I would just do dirt and dudes shot up her car because they thought it was me. And so if my son did it to me, I would hate him too. I'm like, I don't like you now.
3: Stop.
2: But you know, you talk about that in your memoir. You know, there's a lot of comedy that comes through pain.
4: Yes, yes.
2: You know, and so how did that form you as a comedian?
4: When I grew up, I knew that I would be something. I just didn't know what it would be.
3: Mm.
4: But I knew that if I listened long enough, that the minute I found what it was, I would just marry it and stay true to it. And my father, I remember I used to get in so much trouble. He looked at me one time and said, "Aren't you tired?"
3: Mm-hmm.
4: And I was.
3: You were tired.
4: I was tired. But when I found humor, I was in my neighborhood, I was the first one picked for a fight and the last one picked for a game.
3: Mm.
4: But when I found humor, it was like I had a magic weapon. It was my superpower. And he gave me at least the stability to know that it was going to be something.
3: You have wielded the weapon very well.
4: Yeah, thank you, man.
3: Thank you so much, thank DL. The book, Charlie's Boy, it is out tomorrow. It sounds like a must read. We'll be right back. Third Hour is right back after this. Yeah.

0: 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No, Matchbox. 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
1: All right, coming up on Jenna and Chanel, we got actor and filmmaker Ed Burch.
2: See you tomorrow, everybody. Bye-bye.
0: I said it's your company.
3: The word that comes to mind is alive.
4: This is Today.
5: 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And you're like, whoa, it's a Studio One ad.
3: People who literally are up all night to bring this show to you. 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
0: It all starts right now.
1: Hi, everybody. It is Monday. It is October the 5th.
0: Happy Monday, everybody.
1: We're in full fall.
0: We are in full fall. And you know what? I didn't know I would. I never thought I would say it, but I'm embracing fall.
1: You're okay with it?
0: I think I'm okay with it. It's not too cold.
1: No.
0: You know, it's fall. It's the beginning of things. It's okay.
1: You also had an incredible weekend.
0: I did.
1: So you could, it doesn't matter what.
0: I think, Jenna, I had one of the best days of my life.
1: I mean, that's crazy.
0: It is crazy. So Northwestern University honored me with the Distinguished Alumni Award
1: at Northwestern.
0: It was so surreal to look at this room full of, you know, some of my old professors and mentors, and they surprised me with speeches from, you know, a couple of current students, alumni, former professor, the dean.
1: I mean, to look out and see professors that you probably revere.
0: And I remember, you know, being so intimidated by some of them. They were like the Northwestern gods, if you will, you know. And so for them to be there, you know, almost 30 years later, and to hear some of these students say the things that they were saying, and to sit there, and I really tried to open my heart to receive it.
1: Yeah.
0: You know, and Kyan went with me. And I had this moment where, you know, when I gave my speech, I talked about how Northwestern is so special to me, and, you know, obviously it changed my career, but also I met Uche, and the hall where they gave me the award was on the corner where I met Uche.
1: Oh my gosh.
0: And so I talked about, you know, and I could see, you know, right outside of the window is where I met Uche. And then I said, you know, and then all those years later, he proposed right there, like Michigan with the rocks. And Kyan mentioned to one of my professors that he had never heard, you know, that story.
1: And so he wouldn't be here.
0: You're right. You're right. And so then we went to the football game. If you haven't heard about Ryan Field in Evanston, Illinois, it is a work of art. And you should see the seats, Jenna. First of all, like next level. This is a gazillion-dollar stadium. I think 700, 800 million, I think. But it is amazing. Look at I almost called it courtside. Yeah. It felt like I was on a private jet.
1: Wait, is that who?
0: Right in front of off of the field. It's insane. It is.
1: But
0: it
1: also
0: is insane.
1: The fact that he is a junior.
0: I know.
1: Kyan is a junior. Yeah. And you, like, at a junior,
0: His dad the same age he is now.
1: Isn't that crazy?
0: And I didn't know whether he would get there and not freak out a little bit, but it's a lot to hold, right? Or get there and love it and want to go back to school and work really hard, you know? And at the end of the game, I'd say the second half, I couldn't find him. I'm like, where's Kyan? Has anybody seen Kyan? Anybody seen Chanel's son? Guess where he was? In the student section, you know, trying to get on the Jumbotron. I'm like, buddy. And then I got back to my hotel, and I'm like, Kyan, where are you, buddy? Because I let him go off, and he's befriended these folks. And I'm like, you can't be in the dorm right now. You're not a student. So finally, I sent him a text, and I'm like, buddy.
1: Time to come home. But he loved it.
0: He loved it.
1: Oh, that's so great.
0: Yeah, so thank you to everybody who had a piece of it at Northwestern, a piece of this award for me, because it seriously was one of the best days of my life. I felt like grandma was just, I talked about your grandmother, I talked about mine, and how, you know, life gets us into these places where we find these commonalities.
1: Yeah.
0: And I remember just grandma strutting around campus. She was so proud
1: yes.
0: that I

0: time.
1: Wow.
0: And during her monologue, one of her besties, Taylor Swift, made a surprise appearance. Take a look.
2: I'm not your therapist, actually. You just show up once a week at my house with an empty bottle of wine and ask if I want some.
3: Yeah, well, I have manners.
2: And then you flop on my couch and overshare, and every so often I just say, damn, that's crazy.
3: Is that not a therapist?
2: And then I go, well, you know, oh, it's getting late, I should probably go to bed. And then you say,
3: sleepover, yay!
2: And then I give you a Pedialyte, and my security drives you home.
1: That's funny.
0: It's hilarious.
1: Yeah, I love girlfriends. I love sisterhood.
0: No, girlfriends are like
1: therapists. They're like therapists. Do you have a friend who's like a therapist?
0: I mean, I feel like different ones in my friends sort of hit different
1: check
0: buckets.
1: Different boxes.
0: You know what I mean?
1: Yeah.
0: But definitely, it's like nights out with them. I come home and I'm so much more fulfilled.
1: I love that. One of my girlfriends was here visiting last week from Philly. She was, you know, because again, I'm like, I don't feel like cooking. She's like, oh, I'll do it. And she put drumsticks in the air fryer. I'm like, you can do that? And she's like, girl, yeah. And then she's like, and you can do this and that. So I like learned a quick new meal. And then Kyan came in with his deep voice or whatever. And she goes, oh my God, I remember when you were on maternity leave and you were just kind of isolated.
0: Yeah.
1: And I remember coming over to your house and playing with Kyan while you could sleep.
0: Yes.
1: You know, now this, you know,
0: now he's
1: this guy with man legs.
0: Yeah.
1: You know what I mean? It's like, where did hair come from? You know? It's just girlfriends are just.
0: But also, yeah, because they've been through with you through all of these times. They've seen your babies be babies.
1: Right.
0: And now they know what it's like to watch you as a mother of teens.
1: All the things. Shout out to your girlfriends. Call your girlfriend
0: yes.
1: today. Oh, wait. Speaking of dinner and not knowing what to cook, what's for dinner might be. Well, look at this. One of the most stressful questions. It's so crazy that I just mentioned that, and then this is the next headline that we're talking about. So apparently families are cooking more than ever, yet they're still struggling with what's for dinner every night.
0: According to the Wall Street Journal, busier schedules and picky eaters add to the stress, which is true because we were all home at like a norm.
1: Yeah.
0: We didn't have a million sports.
1: All the things.
0: So we'd be home.
1: Yeah.
0: And it is one of those things where it's like if you ask too many opinions. Like, I think I ate bean with bacon soup, and my mom made bean with bacon soup.
1: Wait, what is that?
0: Campbell's. It was called bean with bacon.
1: Oh, it was Campbell's?
0: Do you all remember it? Campbell's.
1: I've never even heard of bean with bacon.
0: You heat it up, and then she would put saltines with cheese in the toaster. Delicious.
1: Mm.
0: Quite delicious.
1: Wait, saltines.
0: And that was
1: I've never. Saltines with
0: cheddar cheese, and you toast them. You make little toasties.
1: Ooh.
0: I know. They were delicious. And chicken and rice for, like, every meal.
1: Yeah.
0: But, like, we didn't, if we had complained,
1: I know.
0: She would have been like, all right.
1: Okay, yeah,
0: what
1: this
0: are you
1: is what's for
0: about?
1: Dinner. You're right.
0: I think we give too many choices.
1: We do choices.
0: Right?
1: And I think we're trying to be fancy. Like, you know what I mean? And it's just like, you know what, just throw the drumsticks in the air fryer.
0: And honestly,
1: the kids will love
0: this
1: them.
0: Might offend you.
1: No, it won't. Go
0: but
1: ahead.
0: The rise of the recipes on Insta.
1: It's true.
0: Right?
1: It makes people like me go, oh, my God, I can't do this.
0: Or I want to try this.
1: Yeah.
0: And then you try it, and it's actually not good.
1: Right. And my kids don't like the food to touch. And so it makes it very difficult
0: to do. So what do you mean? They want, like, potatoes, chicken?
1: Yes.
0: Broccoli.
1: Drumsticks, broccoli,
0: they would have been
1: rice.
0: Really good in, like, the 1950s.
1: They would have just been like, what is this?
0: Yeah, because now everything's touching.
1: Exactly. Okay.
0: All right. Well, that's so interesting, y'all. We have got a great show for you. We're going to catch up with the cast of Matchbox the Movie, John Cena, Arturo Castro, and Teyana Paris.
1: Plus, we are talking sex and relationships with one of the world's leading experts, Esther Perel.
0: But first, y'all, we are going to chat with actor, writer, and filmmaker Ed Burns about his latest novel, inspired by

0: Burns first shot to fame 31 years ago as the writer, director, and star of The Brothers McMullen. He has since written and directed numerous films and TV shows, while also starring in movies like Saving Private Ryan, The Holiday, and 27 Dresses.
1: Now he is back with his latest novel, The Marlboro Road Gang. It's about a teen boy in the 80s navigating the ups and downs of the summer before high school, and it's inspired by his own childhood.
0: Love that.
1: Hi.
2: Hi. Guys, how are you?
1: We're so happy you're here. I mean, what I was just saying in commercial break, this, you wanted to be a novelist.
2: Yeah.
1: Like, that was your first dream.
2: Yeah.
1: And you actually won a poetry competition in the sixth grade.
0: Oh, wow.
2: That's when it all started. Yeah. I went to a Catholic grammar school. We had an English assignment where you had to write a poem about Jesus.
0: Mm.
2: I write this poem. I send it in. I then get called to the principal's office. I assume I'm in trouble. Instead, they tell me they want to submit it to, like, the Catholic Daughters of America poetry contest on Long Island. I win first prize. After that, my parents are like, you're going to be a writer.
0: Wow.
2: And that was my journey.
0: And now we have a dream realized.
2: Yeah.
0: You know, let's talk about the Marlboro Road Gang, inspired by your childhood. So the character's 14.
2: Yeah.
0: I have 14-year-old twins.
2: Okay.
0: 14-year-old is a little tricky because you want your little babies, but I don't want to say the innocence fades by any means, but you start to see that they're, you know, they're exploring a bit.
2: It's a sort of a look at taking that step from the innocence of childhood into all the misadventures and risks that you take when you become a teenager.
0: Yeah.
2: You know, a part of the inspiration was, you know, I'm a kid of the 70s and early 80s. And, you know, I wanted to write a story that looked at, like, that last generation of latchkey kids.
0: Mm.
2: You know, I grew up in a working class town on Long Island. Everybody's parents worked. Mm. So in the summers, you know, your parents left for work at 7:30 in the morning.
0: We
2: didn't see an adult until you had to be home for dinner at 6 o'clock.
1: God, that type
2: so
1: of
2: it was
1: freedom.
2: A look at that freedom, which kids obviously don't have today.
1: No.
2: So.
1: Was that, and you say very clearly this is not based, I mean, it's some of your memories, but this is not a memoir by any means.
2: I have no interest in writing a memoir. I write fiction, right? That's what I do. Initially I thought I was going to be a novelist, and then as an English major, became a film studies minor, fell in love with movies, and then moved into screenwriting, and then directing, and then acting. The dream was never to write a memoir. Like, I love fiction. I love
0: storytelling. You
2: know, storytelling.
0: Yeah.
2: And I didn't want to have to be beholden to the truth, right?
1: Yeah.
2: So a lot of, you know, all of the characters, with the exception of maybe the father figure, are just composites of people I've known throughout my whole life. So I pull stories from, from an adult friend of mine who told a crazy story about his childhood. That worked its way into the story as the main character, as one of his, you know, adventures he goes on.
0: Yeah. I love it. I think it's great. Okay, before you leave us, let's talk about the fact that he celebrated 23rd anniversary to your wife, Chrissy Turlington, this summer. I think this is a beautiful picture here. You met working, I think this is interesting, at Entertainment Tonight.
2: My first job out of college, I was a production assistant at the Entertainment Tonight office here in New York.
0: Wow.
2: Yeah.
1: And you met her when that was going down?
2: Yeah. So my job was, I drove the van, I set up the lights, and whoever the guest was, if they wanted coffee or water, I would have to go get.
1: Okay.
2: So we were interviewing Chrissy for, she was on the cover of an Arthur Elgort book of photography.
1: Yes.
2: So we're doing the interview, and she asks for water, so who gets it?
0: Hey. Wow.
2: And that was our first exchange. Of course, I remember it. She has no memory.
0: You've given hope to every production assistant everywhere.
2: Yeah.
0: It's like, look, do this.
1: I know. Exactly.
0: Find your wife.
1: I love that.
0: I love that.
1: We also read that early in your relationship, Chrissy was like, come meet some of my friends. And it was Bono and all of you, too.
0: Oh, my gosh.
2: We were dating maybe a month, and she didn't tell me who I'd be meeting. But she basically said, oh, so my friends of mine are in New York, why don't you come by the apartment later on? I'd love for you to meet them. Open the apartment door, and it's Bono and Edge.
0: I love that.
2: So
1: I like that there was no heads up.
2: Yeah.
1: Just a heads up.
2: Well, we'd only been dating a month, so I think she wanted to see, like, you
1: how
2: know,
1: you do,
2: what
1: you
2: I was made
1: do.
2: Of.
0: Yeah, clearly
2: exactly.
0: Turned out all right.
2: Turned out all right.
1: 23 years. This book is beautiful, Ed.
2: Thank
1: congratulations.
2: You. I appreciate it.
1: You
2: great.
1: Guys can check out Ed's novel, The Marlboro Road Gang, say it 7 times, at today.com/books.
0: I love that. Thank you.
2: Guys, thank
0: Such
2: you for
0: a
2: having
0: delight.
2: Me.
0: Thank you. All right, up next, the stars of Matchbox the Movie, John Cena, Arturo Castro, and Tiana Paris. They're taking us on a thrill ride right after this.

0: John Cena, Arturo Castro, and Tiana Paris are hitting the road for a high-speed adventure. They're starring in the new action-packed Matchbox, the movie inspired by the iconic toy cars.
1: So fun. John plays an undercover CIA agent who reunites with his childhood friends, only to find themselves on a dangerous mission to recover a stolen bomb, of course.
0: Take a look.
2: Can you fly a plane?
3: How hard can it be?
4: Wait, what?
2: Huh?
3: Kidding.
4: Okay, so where are we right now?
3: Over to Tangier, headed to Algeria.
4: That's in the country, Algeria, dude?
3: It's fine. I'm just going to reroute us south to a safe house right outside of Casablanca. First, I need to crash the plane.
4: What'd you say? Excuse me, sorry?
2: We'd love a little clarity on that last part.
3: As soon as Moshe gets to the phone, he's going to scramble a team of F-15s to shoot us down.
5: Oh, hey, it's fine, okay?
3: We're just going to do a water landing right off the coast and we'll sink the plane. That'll give us at least a day for Moshe to realize we're not in the wreckage.
2: Unless we are that part.
5: Gay.
1: Woo! Hi, guys.
5: Yes.
1: Wow. I mean, we start full throttle. Yeah. Just another Tuesday. Yeah. We're just going to crash a plane. So in this movie, clearly you put your friends in these near-death situations. What a great friend you are.
3: Indeed. I mean, what do you guys think?
6: Well, I thought it was a rom-com until I just saw that photo.
1: Yeah, exactly.
6: I was playing it completely different. Yeah. Sorry about that.
1: Yeah. I love that.
6: I kept trying to go in for the kiss.
1: Right? Did we set up the movie?
0: Yeah,
1: well,
0: tell us about the film.
3: So I think it's great. It is essentially a story about friends, and I just so happened to bring my friends to my office, where that scenario for Sean, the CIA agent, is quite normal. But for people who live lives that aren't CIA agents, they get a little bit flustered.
7: Yeah, so it's a little crazy. What I love about the film is that you have his friends who are all everyday heroes in their own communities. He's a teacher. We have a construction worker. Jess is an EMT
3: news
7: worker.
3: Reporter.
7: I'm a news reporter.
1: You should have called me.
7: But you see these everyday heroes in their worlds, and then they get thrust into Sean's world, and they become real superheroes.
1: I love that.
0: Well, there's some serious stunts, all of you. But John, we see you hanging off of a helicopter.
1: That's for real.
3: That's nuts.
1: Yeah.
3: That sucked. Real. Look at that.
0: And now, most people would see you and think like tough guy, wrestler. But you and me too are very, very scared of heights.
3: Boy, how our snap judgments can be. Yes, I'm very scared of heights and scared of like daredevilism and like seeking adrenaline. Yeah, I have fallen down for the WWE for 23 years. Those falls hurt.
0: Yeah.
3: So like when you increase the height and the speed and the adrenaline, I'm like, man, this is going to be a lot. I trusted Sam Hargrave, our director. To his credit, he sent me a list of things even months before.
7: Wow.
3: Things I expect from John Cena, like gold standard things, wish list things. And I tried to give him the best that I could.
7: We
3: built a great system of trust. And I don't think I'd hang off a helicopter for anybody else.
0: That's amazing.
3: I'm still scared, by the way. I didn't overcome the fear either.
1: Yeah, exactly. But you did it. You met the moment. Mm-hmm. So, and you also have these beautiful places. You guys traveled the world for this movie. I was looking Hungary, Morocco, Slovakia. Mm-hmm. Was there a favorite for you?
7: My favorite was Slovakia.
1: Really?
7: Because it was quiet, okay? As you can imagine, there was a lot of chaos just in being a global production. But also right there on the set with this guy and Sam Richardson and then John when he was in there with us. Oh, my gosh. Between me and Jess, we were just holding each other's hands and meditating. Because Sam and Arturo can crack jokes for hours.
0: Yeah.
7: I'm not even joking.
0: I mean, we've just met you, but I feel that to be true. 100%.
6: I'm terrified of silence.
7: I
6: fight against it.
0: Arturo, we heard that you got engaged on the set in Hungary, right?
6: Yeah, she said no, unfortunately. It was Love is Blind, so you take that risk.
1: I love that. Not everybody can say, Jessica Biel helped me get engaged.
6: Well,
1: right?
6: Jessica was terrified, was horrified when I told her I
0: had
6: a ring.
0: Look how beautiful that is.
1: Oh, wait, is that for real? You had wild horses?
6: Yeah, that's the wild horses. We were in Cappadocia, Turkey.
0: And did you have, the director film that? That's, the most beautiful movie I've ever seen.
6: It was John was playing each one of the horses. It's crazy. It was a terrifying thing watching them come to you. But, so.
1: But you got to stay locked in, focus on her eyes.
6: I was like, as soon as I heard the yes, I was like, take me now, horses.
1: That's awesome. Yeah. I love that.
3: A great thing is Matchbox the movie will always be your favorite movie.
0: Yes, it's true.
6: There were scenes where I had the ring in my pocket.
3: Yes.
1: No way.
6: Because Jessica had somebody bring it to set. And I'm from Guatemala. I don't trust. You know what I'm saying? not going to catch me slipping. So I didn't leave it in my trailer, and I had it here. So forever, I'm going to be able to show my kids that that's a ring that I proposed to mommy with.
1: You are like the goat with that story. You just dropped the mic on that one.
7: Now.
1: Okay, so you guys are going to stick around. We have a special game for us.
3: Can't
1: all of us. We are going to put the pedal to the metal in a fun racing game, of course, next.

0: All right, we are back with the stars of Matchbox the Movie, yes. John Cena, Arturo Castro, and Tiana Paris. And since this movie is all about cars, as you see here, we are going to have some fun with a game we're calling Race for the Face.
1: Finest hour.
2: Right. So, yeah, our show is brilliant.
0: So here's the thing. When I say ready, set, go, a photo from a movie, a car from the movie, is going to pop up on the screen, a TV show there. And then you have to run across the lane faster than your opponent, grab the face of the person who drives that car, and run back. Whoever grabs the right face gets a point. Are you ready?
3: It seems
2: yeah, take
3: right.
2: off your shoes.
3: Off.
2: Take them off.
0: Yeah, shoes
1: okay.
0: off.
1: Okay.
0: John,
2: wait,
0: so here's
2: teams?
0: The deal. John and Arturo are on Team Senna.
1: That's it. Senna's a famous driver. Don't worry about it.
0: And Chinna and Tiana are
2: let's
0: on.
2: Go.
1: Your
2: Chinna.
1: The motor.
0: Fine. It's rhyme.
2: There's yeah, we
0: okay.
2: get it. All right, so we move.
0: John
2: right?
0: and Jenna, wait. You're up first.
4: Okay. Wait, which where are we going?
2: Back it up here.
0: Back up.
2: I can see.
0: All right, here we go. Ready, set.
2: Wait, what are we doing?
0: Look. Oh. Ready,
1: there's gonna
0: set.
1: There's going to be a car that goes there.
0: Go. It's our car.
2: No, not you.
1: What's he doing?
2: Wait,
5: I didn't
1: no,
5: understand the
2: what
5: assignment.
2: What are you doing? Oh, my God.
1: No.
2: Is it Barbie?
0: It's Barbie. Wait. Sorry. It's the Barbie car.
1: What? I was just trying to figure out the handling of this.
2: No!
0: There's only one face. All right, Team Jenna gets a point.
2: Yes, let's go!
1: Doesn't move the way I
0: you
1: thought it would.
0: Next team.
2: Oh, sure.
1: Okay, all right, we're out. That's
0: so
1: it.
0: So the key is.
5: Okay.
0: There's only one face.
5: One
0: ready?
5: Face.
0: Arturo and Tiana, ready?
1: Well done, by the way.
0: Set.
5: No,
0: go.
5: You're kidding.
0: The DeLorean!
5: The DeLorean!
1: There it is, the DeLorean!
0: Oh, no, that's it. No, no! Yeah, go. Go!
1: Text while you're driving.
2: Yeah. He was distracted.
0: No, no. Cena's get it. The Cena's get that one. She took it. You can't take it out
2: she's
0: of there.
2: She's allowed to take it.
0: No.
2: Here
0: you.
2: She is.
0: All right, John.
2: Here, Zach, will you
0: John and Jenna, you're up next.
6: Hilarious.
0: Ready, set, go.
2: Go, go, go.
0: It's Kit from Knight Rider.
2: Go, go, go. Kit,
0: no.
2: Kit. Fast and Furious?
0: No, no.
1: We did good.
2: He dropped it.
1: What? We did our best.
2: What?
0: He dropped it.
1: Sorry, it's okay.
0: Drop it. All right, Team Jenna, y'all get that
1: clean sweep. Clean sweep for the ladies.
2: John,
1: it's okay.
2: John,
1: all right.
0: Get off my road.
1: We're over here.
0: All right, ready? Arturo and Tiana. Ready. Set.
2: Go.
0: It's Ecto, one from the Ghostbusters. Ghostbusters.
2: Hold on to it.
5: Excuse me.
0: Good. You're right. That was Ecto.
2: Okay,
0: Ecto one
2: nice.
0: Car goes
1: there's
0: Ghostbusters.
1: Another
2: so we
1: race.
2: Have one more
0: all right,
2: time.
0: Team John.
1: There's another race.
0: Yes.
2: You know, this is a lot of
0: okay.
2: weight.
0: All right, this is the last one. Are you ready?
1: I think my
0: yes.
1: car is dragging accoutrements.
0: Okay.
2: I think mine is too.
1: You can see
0: are you
1: tail.
0: Ready? Ready, set,
2: yeah,
0: go.
2: Go get it. Okay. Go get it.
0: It's a Batmobile.
2: Go get it.
0: Go, go, go, go, go.
5: John Russell. John Russell.
2: Yeah!
0: Oh my God!
1: You gained first or last?
0: Team Jenna gets the point.
1: It's all about the family.
0: Oh
1: did we win?
0: First of all,
1: did we win?
0: Come on in!
2: Good job!
0: I've lost track of who won, but I think it was
2: we
0: Team
2: won.
0: Jenna.
2: We
1: great
2: won.
1: Job! Great job! Great
0: like
1: job!
0: Like by hook or crook, they
1: great
0: they
1: job.
0: Won.
1: We won.
0: Great good job! Everybody's
1: great
0: good
1: job.
0: Job. Everybody's out of breath.
2: That was great fun. Job. That was hard.
0: Good. Matchbox the movie premieres on Friday on Apple TV.
2: Up next, y'all, relationship expert Esther Perel is hitting the road. But first off,
0: oh
2: right
0: my God.
2: Here.

0: Psychotherapist and best-selling author Esther Perel is one of the most sought-after voices when it comes to intimacy and relationships.
1: Well, now she's taking her knowledge on the road with her brand new tour. It's called Strangers, Friends, and Lovers. It kicks off later this year in Australia, so we're so happy we have her here today. Hi, Esther.
2: Hello. Nice to be back.
1: So I think it's so fascinating that you're heading on this world tour, and we were just talking about the fact that whether you're in the U.S. or South America, you say there are so many things that are affecting relationships globally, really. You say modern relationships are, in your opinion, in a state of crisis?
2: Yes, I do. I think that what's happening these days is that we are more and more experiencing a depletion of our social life, with romantic life, friendships, family life, or relationships with our colleagues. There is a sense that we are avoiding each other, sleepwalking into isolation, and increasingly not sure how to begin to talk to people, to be in the presence of people. You start talking to you and people say, you know, this is a bit weird. Like, you know, why are you talking to me? You want to make a compliment to the dress and the person looks at you. Like, what is going on? So I wanted to, I'm concerned. I have a sense of urgency about it. Good. I think it's relationships are not just a matter of a personal luxury. It's public health.
0: Yes.
2: Everybody knows that you are happier and healthier when you have good relationships in your life. And yet we are acting against it. So what is this paradox that's going on? Can we have a conversation all together?
1: I love that.
2: We reclaim some of the rituals of connection? Pre-sale is actually starting in the U.S. this week.
1: Wow.
2: On the 9th, so that I'm going to cross the U.S. from Toronto all the way down Canada to Los Angeles, New York, Chicago, and more.
0: Wonderful.
2: Same in Europe. And it is come together and let's reconnect with each other and go against the kind of atrophy, you know, muscles that we're not using.
0: And you're saying we're having social atrophy. The other thing, you recently wrote an article, or The Atlantic wrote an article about your work, and the title is Too Scared for Sex. So when it comes to romantic relationships, you say that we're in a recession. Tell us what's happening. What's the cause of that, and what can we do to fix it?
2: I think that one of the things people are constantly talking about is that, especially in the dating, that it's become so transactional, that more and more the heart thinks like a market, that people are talking about return on investment and labor and load and profit and losses and benefits. And it's like, what happens? You know, relationships are filled with discovery, exploration, mystery, surprise, curiosity. It is not a transaction. So people go to a date and they often experience it as a job interview with a checklist, and they hope that some butterflies are going to spring inside of them. That's not exactly how it happens. So how do you bring back people to interact with each other, behave differently, be curious about each other, bring each other into their lives? There's a whole new article coming out now about how Americans are not hosting each other.
0: Yeah, we talked about that today.
2: You know, depletion of actually hosting people into your home, having face-to-face encounters. It's all of that that is
0: related. Yeah.
1: You know, it's so interesting because I assumed that you were talking about, and you probably still are, or the article when we talk about a sex recession, that it's couples that have been married for a while and they just aren't doing it anymore, right? But it's not just that. You say that even just in the beginning, before you even get to a relationship, there's no spark sometimes.
2: I think that for, you know, when my book Mating in Captivity came out, I talked about how do you sustain desire. 20 years later, I'm talking about how do you ignite it?
1: So not even sustain, how do you ignite it in the first place?
2: How do you ignite it in the first place when you live in a frictionless and contactless world where we are more and more experiencing ourselves as flattening, where you have more contact with the person when you are not physically with them because at least two people are in the phone together connecting to each other, whereas when I'm sitting next to you, we're each in our phone connecting with people elsewhere. So when I talk about eroticism, I don't just talk about sexuality. I talk about a feeling of aliveness in our relationship. And people are constantly talking about feeling flattened, feeling that there is a certain kind of lack of energy, disembodied quality. You know,
1: makes me sad.
0: I
1: see why you talk about a sense of urgency. And I was just saying during the commercial break, there's something to be said about the fact that it doesn't matter where you are on the earth, that we're all seeing the same thing. Where is the point of commonality? Because we all have different lifestyles, right? Different cultures. The phones and technology and just this whole concept of everything is here and we're swiping. We're not connecting.
0: Well, also, as you say, mystery and desire. And we know all of these things about the people before we meet them, right? Mm. So they're, because we can look at social media as opposed to find it out from them.
2: Yes, but you can have 1,000 friends on social media and no one to watch your dog.
1: Ooh,
2: so,
1: ooh.
2: You know, we are sleepwalking into isolation at this moment, you know? I do think there is a crisis when you're asking it, because there is a sense of urgency, because we can have entire days see anybody.
0: We don't
2: have to leave our home to work, to eat, to have friends, to exercise. You know,
0: it's true.
1: Right.
2: We can have
1: it
2: all delivered and never see anybody.
0: You've said twice we're sleepwalking. So what can we do to wake everybody up? Mm-hmm. How can we course correct for, like, our children, for the younger generation?
2: I think that there's basic things. The tour for me is an attempt to bring us back into face-to-face encounter, connecting with each other, conversing with each other about those very issues, so that it's not done, you know, anonymously like that. To your children, it's about bringing people into your homes. It's about bringing friends for sleepovers. Mm-hmm. And it's really re-socializing them. It's about having them tell their friends that they matter. You know, we all know that we want to be seen, we want to be heard, we want to feel like we are important to someone, but we're not saying it. If you find somebody is intriguing to you, speak to them. Every person you have ever loved was once a stranger.
1: Yes.
2: Every friend was once someone you hadn't met. Mm-hmm. And every love begins with a story you haven't yet lived.
0: Oh. Gosh, that's so beautiful.
1: I know. We want more.
0: We have more. Much more with Esther, including how AI is also impacting our relationships.

0: We are back with psychotherapist and best-selling author Esther Perel. Mm-hmm. Esther, this study came out, this survey, and it caught our attention. It says 74% of women, 22 to 35, report not dating or dating infrequently. What do we do about that? And I think you also pointed out this article in The Cut about a woman who was too boundaried to go out with somebody, was too focused on her schedule to let spontaneity sort of run its course. Mm.
1: So these two things relate, right? I mean, first of all, the interesting thing is this is not a quirk for the United States. Even the French are dealing with the same issues.
0: Yes.
1: The isolation, the not socializing, the staying home, the more and more digital life that we are living has its consequence in our dating life, but it also has a consequence in our friendships. Where do you meet people? You meet people through friends, you meet people at work, you meet people on the street, you know, on a queue. So when all these touch points are taken out, the article about the boundary thing is exactly that. The woman meets someone, she enjoys talking to the person, but she cuts it short because she is on her way to the market. As if, you know, and the author says, you're not just boundarying yourself out of pleasure, you've boundaried yourself out of living. You've created something very safe and structured. You know, you maximize for convenience and for certainty and for comfort. And as a result, when life actually brings you the very thing you say you want from life, you don't notice it.
2: Oh,
1: you don't allow
2: for
1: it to happen.
0: And that's even if you're looking up. I mean, many people are walking down the street looking down or listening to podcasts. So you don't even allow for meeting anybody.
1: No, there is a tendency to create a strong fortress around the self and then to lament the fact that one doesn't have enough contact and interaction. Oh. Much of what I do these days is basic advice to help people gain confidence and courage to recreate the elementals of social life.
0: Yes.
1: Talking to people, strangers, interacting, inviting, responding, and then being attracted, and then dating. I mean, dating takes place in a context.
2: Yes. I know people who, and I don't want to call it dating because, well, some people, they are dating AI or they have, you know, something on AI where it almost becomes their friend and it's a safe place. I have friends who will go to AI and say, well, this happened and this happened. And they'll say, well, girl, like it'll even talk to them as their friends would or as a boyfriend would. So can you talk about that part of it?
1: It's true. Can leave the word almost out of it. I mean, Love and AI is entering my office in many, many ways.
2: Really? In what way?
1: Oh, I'll give you two examples from my podcast, Where Should We Begin?
2: Okay.
1: One is a young man who basically comes to the session with his AI companion, girlfriend, Astrid, to talk about his confusion about the intensity of his feelings for his bot.
2: And the other one, for real?
1: He's for real. And the episode is gone viral, and it's quite a thing to listen to. If you really want to understand what you think is the conversation that he has with Astrid. The second one is a mother just last week who is asking me, you know, how to talk to her children about the fact that her ex-husband has just introduced his new girlfriend to the kids, which is okay, except that she's a keyboard.
0: I mean, I'm
2: done. Is it because we keep using the word frictionless.
0: Yes.
2: Your bot is never going to make you upset because it is designed to agree with you and it knows what you like. So then it's just going to...
0: But also, it's not a real human being.
2: I know. Look at me. I'm talking like it's manipulative.
0: Yeah, I don't think we can
2: try to rationalize.
1: It's just not a human being. It's a business product.
0: Yeah, exactly. It's made for this.
1: You know, and we anthropomorphize it. And even I start talking about Astrid as she.
0: Yes.
2: Yeah. You know, we both just did it.
1: I know. But at the same time, Astrid is wrinkle-free. Astrid is no turbulence. Astrid speaks in a bunch of very sweet generalities.
2: Oh my gosh.
1: And Astrid basically, and all of these AIs, highlight some of the essence of human longings. To be seen, to be heard, to be understood,
2: be
1: recognized. The beauty is if these devices and help us augment our relationships with other humans. But more and more, they seem to be designed to substitute humans.
0: Oh, that is so,
1: that's where it becomes
2: my goodness.
0: So, so sad. You are working on a new dating documentary series. It's called The Last Person on Earth.
1: Yes.
0: Tell us about it.
1: It's a series that is a dating, it's a social experiment.
0: Yes.
1: Where, differently from my typical work, where I meet couples that already have a story, here I meet a group of people who the story hasn't yet started, and I will help them shape the story. And the premise is, what if the person that you're least likely to be with becomes the one person you can't live without?
2: Oh.
1: I do 5 hours of sessions with each individual. in preparation for their encounter. Then I meet them on the return. So it's in real life. I myself do not know what comes back to me. But I have an opportunity to inform you and them about what are our relational stories, what are the patterns, what are the obstacles, what stands in the way for us, either to find true love, either to find a true voyage of self-discovery.
0: Interesting. That sounds great.
2: That sounds fantastic.
0: You're working on all sorts of things. You consulted on the movie with Olivia Wilde, The Invite.
1: Yes.
0: You have this world tour, which
2: is amazing.
0: Incredible.
2: There's a need for all of it.
0: Yes.
2: Truly.
1: And if you can't come to the tour, my beautiful moment is for me to bring together 40 years of my learnings and my teachings on intimacy and desire, on trust and betrayal, and on conflict on a platform where I am your digital guide.
0: That's great.
2: You can
0: That's
2: see
0: awesome.
2: More of Esther on her world tour, Strangers, Friends, and Lovers. It kicks off in December. And, of course, as she just said, you're everywhere.
0: Yes.
1: No, I'm with you right
2: yes,
1: now.
2: Yes, you
1: in
2: are.
1: Person,
0: well, we love that.
1: Eye to eye.
0: We love it. And
2: we
0: love
2: when you're
0: here.
2: We'll
0: be back right after this.

0: tomorrow, y'all, singer, actress, and TV host Jennifer Hudson will be here.
1: Plus, social media star Jazzy Guerra.
0: Y'all, and be sure to tune in to a new episode of Line of Fire tonight.
1: Yes.
0: 10, 9 Central on NBC.
1: Watching.
0: And you can watch it on Peacock the next day.
1: Have a great day, everybody.
2: The word that comes to mind is alive.
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4: 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And you're like, whoa, what's the Studio One at?
2: People who literally are up all night to bring this show to you. There's not a morning I walk in here that I don't pinch myself and think I get to be here. People that watch the Today Show aren't just watching a show. They're people that are in the family. They're in our family.
4: They're allowing us into their homes every morning.
2: When we go out there and we get to meet people and they say, I love you, you feel like family. I always say, we feel like your family too. That's how we feel.
4: And they're so excited to be there. We get excited. We feed off that energy.
2: They're the reason we get up in the morning. It's the excitement of being part of something that's bigger than you. Good morning. Welcome to Today. 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

0: It's 8 o'clock on today. Coming up on the trail, the countdown to the midterms is on, with President Trump making a major push.
1: I'm really into winning.
0: Our latest NBC News poll showing Republicans could be facing an uphill battle. We're live with the latest. Then, feeling the heat, tens of millions under new alerts this morning, with record highs expected for a huge part of the country, part of a brutal October heat wave. Al's got everything you need to know. Then, Dome Sweet Dome. We're looking back at the New Orleans Saints' legendary Dome Coming game 20 years later.
2: It was like, there is nobody that would beat us tonight.
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2: Nobody.
0: Hoda sharing why decades after Katrina, it is still bringing fans together. 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
5: And we're back at 8:12, gearing up for a highly anticipated evening in the NFL.
6: Yeah, during Monday Night Football, New Orleans Saints players, past and present, they're going to mark 20 years since that iconic dome-coming game, the team's emotional return to the Superdome after the devastation of Hurricane Katrina.
7: Well, before the celebration, Hoda caught up with her friend and Saints legend Drew Brees for a look back, and she joins us now. Hoda, good morning.
8: Good morning, guys. Anyone who was in the dome remembers it. They call it a life-changing moment. People say it was like their birthday, their first communion, graduation, all rolled into one during that game. And what that game told the world was New Orleans may have been down after Hurricane Katrina, but it was now.
9: Ago, the spirit of New Orleans was on full display as fans returned to the Superdome for the 2006 Saints home opener against the Atlanta Falcons. It was a moment many thought was impossible just 13 months earlier. When Hurricane Katrina unleashed its fury on the city, Superdome, a shelter of last resort, became a symbol of despair.
10: Get us out of here! We won't get out of here!
9: A city in its darkest hour that captured the heart of Drew Brees, who was in search of a new team after a near career-ending injury.
11: Brittany and I looked at each other and said, this is God's calling our life. Like, we belong here. This is about so much greater than just football. Then how many opportunities you get in your life to be a part of something like that?
12: Some people would have seen all the devastation and run for the hills, but why decide in that moment that you're needed here?
11: I was at a really tough place in my career. I was yearning for somebody to believe in me, and New Orleans was here wanting someone to believe in them. And that's where the match happened. Look at us.
12: Look at us. That's it. It's like two people on their knees, and they need each other.
11: Yeah.
12: Yeah.
9: The Saints, who were coming off a losing season, rebuilt as crews repaired the Superdome. New coach Sean Payton brought them into the stadium for their final practice before it was back open for business.
11: All of a sudden, the lights go out, and then here's footage from the storm, and interviews with members of the community. I mean, not a dry eye in the house. And Sean looks at it and he goes, I don't need to tell you that Monday night is going to be special. He's like, but it's only special if you win. I mean, that was it.
9: Our own Mike Tirico called the game.
13: Quite simply, tonight is the most significant New Orleans Saints game ever.
14: For that team to come back and that city to have one of its central heartbeats back was a real powerful message. And you felt it when you walked in the building.
12: The thing that I was thinking about when I was looking at all the fans in the stands who had gathered is how many people lost everything but came for this. They were like, give us something. Like, give us a miracle, I think, is what they were looking for.
11: That's what made it such a responsibility for us. We took so much strength from our fans. Truly, that night was a symbolic moment where we as New Orleanians had the opportunity to show the rest of the world, like, not only are we coming back, but we're coming back stronger than ever.
12: And I think the people who have gone through the worst devastation, the ones who are on their knees, they feel a joy when it hits that others will never feel.
11: Mm-hmm. Yeah.
12: It is so high and so big and so explosive because you've got to feel what it feels like to be down there, to feel the top.
9: That joy for fans came less than 2 minutes into the game.
15: Look out, right through!
9: When the Saints' Steve Gleason blocked a punt that was recovered for a touchdown.
15: Touchdown, New Orleans!
14: You try not to pre-plan what you're going to say. But in the lead up to that week, in my mind, I said, well, if the Saints score, I want to make sure that I say touchdown New Orleans, because that was the night that it wasn't about the Saints, it was about the city.
11: just the way that that erupted the whole building. I mean, you ask anybody, and it is the loudest they have ever heard the Dome. It was that moment. It was like, there is nobody that would beat us tonight.
0: Nobody.
11: Nobody.
9: A moment of rebirth for the city.
14: I remember that night seeing faces in those sections that were around the booth, and the tears were real. The smiles, the cheers were profound, and that's why 20 years later, that night stays with me.
9: Teammates forever bonded who will come together again Monday night.
11: Being out there together with guys that were a part of that journey for the reopening of the Dome, it's going to feel like it was yesterday. And I'm sure that crowd is going to be a little wild, too. So we're going to get them riled up.
0: I bet you're right. I bet you're right.
8: Saints went on to win that one 23-3. And you know what's so funny, guys? Drew said, if not for that singular play, that blocked punt that happened in that moment, he believes because of that play, the Saints cascaded and ended up winning the Super Bowl many years later. The momentum carried through. And as for Steve Gleason, he was the guy who blocked the punt. He's a legend in New Orleans. He has ALS, and he is one of those beacons of hope for the city. So with everyone gathered tonight, guys, it's going to be really magical.
6: Yeah, it will. Yes, it will.
7: Hoda, you're the perfect person to bring us the story. Thank you so much.
8: Thanks, Steve. Bye, guys.
7: Thanks to whatever hotel room you're in right now.
6: Yes.
8: Omni.
7: On the road. Are you going to one of those Joy 101 retreats?
6: Shout out.
8: I got a conference. I'm speaking to a bunch of women in a few minutes, so that's why I'm in Austin.
7: Okay. Well, thank you to the Park Lane New York, by the way, for hosting that conversation with Hoda and Drew, not to be outdone.
6: Yeah, God, it's hard to believe 20 years ago. And it just goes to show what sports can do for cities, for communities.
16: And it has a lasting effect, like Hoda just said.
6: Yeah.
7: And how cute.

0: Coming
1: Welcome,
0: up,
1: everybody.
0: We are one-on-one with this Oscar winner, the great Aaron Sorkin, who is going to get us ready. Everybody's talking about The Social Reckoning. What a great film it is. So we'll chat about that. Plus, celebrate another milestone, The West Wing and A Few Good Men. We'll talk about those.
1: And also, one of the world's leading relationship experts, we love her, Esther Perel. She will tell us why Americans are facing a, what she calls, sex recession. Yep, we're going to go there today.
2: Wow. Yeah. There's no real segue there, so let's just get to the weather, shall we?
3: Actually, we should have just gone back to Craig.
4: No.
5: Oh, yeah. He's bringing
0: no recession
5: back.
0: There, baby. Oh. Oh.
6: Ed Burns, good morning. Welcome to today. Nice to see you.
7: Same here.
6: I mean, are you sitting here thinking, who'd have thunk it? Who'd have thunk that I'd be sitting here doing an interview on national television about this movie?
7: Yeah, no, totally. I mean, I never expected the film to get into the Sundance Film Festival.
2: Ed Burns, this is your life. There you were. That was your first ever Today Show appearance back in 1995 for your breakout hit, The Brothers from Oakland. You remember that?
7: Long time ago.
2: Yeah.
7: Long time ago.
2: It was the first of many stories that Ed has told over the past 30 years, and he's at it again, this time with a novel, The Marlboro Road Gang. It follows a boy on Long Island in the 1980s who realizes his childhood is slipping away as he prepares for high school. Ed, good morning.
7: Good morning. Yeah, good to see you.
2: This is the second in a series. You were here for the first book. Did you always know there was a second book for these characters?
7: I didn't. When I finished writing the first novel and finally finished editing it, I probably had 150 pages left over. And then I reread those. And from that, there were about 50 pages where I thought was the making of the second book. But the real reason was I so love the process of writing prose versus screenplays that I wanted to get at it again. And I thought, I can take this kid and his family and continue the journey. So now this is number two of a trilogy.
2: Yeah, we joked back then that this is not a memoir and that you don't want to write a memoir. Yeah. But it was sort of memoir adjacent because you lived on Marlboro Road.
7: Yep.
2: I believe you were a member of the Marlboro Road gang.
7: Yeah.
2: Sounds very tough. So you're taking some stuff from your own childhood.
7: Yeah. You know, there's a number of stories in the book that I pulled from my life. But, you know, all of the characters are composites of different people I've known. But, you know, there's one story with me and my dad that I pulled. And it's funny, you know, I had forgotten the story until I was, you know, writing. But it was a story. I'm in the fifth grade. It's a Christmas concert. I play the saxophone and I'm given the opportunity to do a solo. And they tell me I'm going to do Silent Night. But I'm at home practicing the theme to Star Wars, which I think is cooler. I tell my dad, you know what I'm going to do? I don't want to play Silent Night. I want to play Star Wars. My dad says, go right ahead and just do that.
2: Shocking.
7: Yeah. I tell the teacher that that's what I'm going to do. And he says, absolutely not. It's a Christmas concert. My dad still says, go do it. I go up on stage. I've got permission from my dad. I wimp out, and I don't play Star Wars.
2: You played Silent Night?
7: Ugh. I come home that night. I'm crying. I'm in my bed, and my dad doesn't come in to say, oh, you know, are you okay? He goes, I bet you're never going to make that mistake again. And that was one of those moments where, as someone who does what I do, and, you know, like I'm an artist, and, you know, you've got to follow, you know, your calling, so... there's those kind of little stories that some of them are from my life.
2: I find the book and your writer's voice to be so poignant and touching. And it's not really about, like, what happens. It's kind of who happens, a coming-of-age story.
7: Yeah. Well, it's interesting. You know, it's written from the perspective now, the second book, of a kid who's 14, about to turn 15. But, you know, I'm 58, so I'm writing, looking back at that kid. And, you know, a 14-year-old is not going to have the same insights that we have. And that was really kind of a fun thing to do, which is also different than screenwriting. In a movie, I can't tell you what the character is thinking. I have to dramatize that, right? But in a novel, you're afforded that freedom. And that was really liberating for me as a writer.
2: By the way, you never give this poor kid a name. Why doesn't he have a name?
7: I came up with that idea in the first book because this was a kid who was like adrift, right? In the first book, his family appears to be splintering. He's hitting adolescence and he's confused as to who he was. And I kind of felt like he almost felt unnamed, if you will, you know? So in the second book, I was like, well, I guess I got to continue with that.
2: Yeah.
7: So
2: I think it also speaks to how universal these themes
7: that.
2: Are.
7: And I also did not want it to be, I didn't want anyone to think this is in any way a memoir. Like, I write fiction. That's what I love to do. and I didn't want to be beholden to the church.
2: I know. But again, you were a member of the Marlboro
7: Road
2: Gang.
7: That is true, yeah.
2: Okay,
7: yeah.
2: So I got you there. By the way, the holidays are upon us. Well, not really, but we like to celebrate early around here. We're like a Target store. But the holiday, the movie, is hitting 20 years old. And now we can remember that, Ed, you were this very jerky boyfriend.
7: I was.
2: I mean, look at that. And you had it coming. Do people still come up to you and talk to you about this?
7: I mean, every holiday season, I know the holidays
2: are
7: on heavy. I know it's in heavy rotation because all of a sudden, you know, if I'm walking down the street or on the subway, someone would be like, oh, I just watched you last night getting punched by Cameron Diaz, you know. So.
2: Well, before I let you go, you know, the Today Show is going on the road to Ireland in a few weeks. You love Ireland.
7: Yep.
2: You've shot, you just did a movie there. I think you're thinking about shooting another one. Do you have any advice for us as we head on the road?
7: When offered a Guinness, say yes. Definitely. Say yes to the brown bread and the Irish butter. But, I mean, you're going to be in good hands. You're going to be all over the place. If you can get out and play some golf, you know.
2: That's more your thing than mine.
7: Yeah, all right.
2: Carson will go. I'll send Carson out there. Ed, thank you so much.
7: Thank you.
2: You're coming back with Jenna and Chanel. The book is called The Marlboro Road Gang, which Ed really was a member of, but not a memoir. To get your copy, go to today.com/books. Craig, over to you.
4: All right. Up next, another star who's made a career out of award-winning storytelling. Mr. Aaron Sorkin is here. What he wants us to know about the social reckoning before it hits the big screen. But first, this is Today on NBC.

0: Legendary writer, director, producer, Aaron Sorkin, an Oscar winner, an Emmy winner behind so many hits, A Few Good Men, The West Wing, Social Network. Well, 16 years later, Aaron is continuing that story, the social reckoning, focusing on what Facebook and social media at large have essentially become. Take a look.
1: Could I pay you to target predominantly black zip codes to advertise that this year the election will be held on Wednesday?
2: When we roll out the census suppression policy...
1: No, just say no. We would never do that.
2: Charlie, where there's imminent risk of harm...
1: You're not fact-checking political ads?
2: It's a democracy. I believe in free speech.
1: Yeah, everybody does. This can't be your answer.
2: I'm not standing in between someone seeking office and the voters.
1: You are standing in between them. You're like a crossing guard standing out in front of a school, but you're not...

0: Yeah, well, you know, before a movie can be anything else, before it can be thought-provoking or irrelevant, it has to be good. It has to work as a movie. It has to work as something that you watch while you're eating popcorn. So that was my top priority, giving the audience an exciting, fun experience in a theater. You do that by telling a story. And this is a whistleblower story. It's a newspaper story. It's in the tradition of All the President's Men and The Insider and Spotlight. It's about a mid-level Facebook engineer named Francis Haugen, who's played by Mikey Madison, who enlists the help of a Wall Street Journal investigative reporter played by Jeremy Allen White, and ends up revealing some extremely dark secrets that Facebook had been hiding from us.
1: And your choice of casting for Mr. Zuckerberg, I read that he was in character the entire time.
0: Jeremy Strong, who gives a thunderous performance in the film, he's an immersive actor. He showed up on the first day. I never heard him speak in his own voice. He only spoke, behaved as Mark Zuckerberg, not just on the set, but when he went home, too, 24 hours a day.
1: That seems weird.
0: I know. I know it seems weird. I know it seems perhaps even unnecessary, but the results speak for themselves. It's not silly. It's not nonsense. It's not like he doesn't know we're making a movie. Yeah. He sees the crew and the cameras. This is his process, and I don't think he knows any other way to do it.
1: It is thought-provoking. You maintain this is not a red or blue film. This is not a film that's designed to be political. The president, by the way, never named at all during the film. Do you think, though, that this is going to be one of those films that people watch through a political lens nonetheless?
0: The film shouldn't be political unless you're somebody who is anti the truth. OK, the film is saying that that the truth is important and we're not getting it. So unless you're anti the truth, you shouldn't find the film political. But yes, it's going to be seen as political, primarily because of the final climactic sequence, which we're not going to talk about right now because we're not going to give it away.
1: But your first film, one of my all-time favorites, Few Good Men, it's returning to Broadway, as you know, this week.
0: Yep. Few Good Men, the movie is based on my play, A Few Good Men, and it's having its first Broadway revival at Lincoln Center. Michael Arden is directing. It is a fantastic cast. Tom Blythe, Brad Whitford, Krista Rodriguez. It's going to be a theatrical experience. It starts previews October 8th, opens October 29th.
1: And as a huge fan of The West Wing, I am obligated to ask you, when are we getting it?
0: That's really nice of you.
1: But you're going to do it, right?
0: Listen, I loved making The West Wing, and I loved all the people involved. All they need is an idea.
1: You're Aaron Sorkin. You have ideas.
0: I live in a constant state of writer's block.
1: I don't believe you.
0: I do.
1: I don't believe you. So you're saying there's a chance we'll get a West Wing reboot?
0: If I could think of how, I would love to. But in 25 years, I haven't been able to think of how.
1: I don't think, I don't believe you, but we'll talk about it when you come back the next time.
0: All right.
1: Aaron, thank you.
0: Thanks very much.
1: Thanks for this film as well. The Social Reckoning opens in theater.

0: Welcome back this morning on What to Shop This Week. We are kicking off the popular Walmart deals event happening now through Sunday. Whether you're looking to stock up for fall or the holiday season, our friends at Shop Today have sorted through thousands of offers and brought the best here. The top picks, thanks to Today contributor Chassie Post, are in the building. Put up that QR code. Don't be lazy. Get off your couch or chair and let's do some shopping today. Chassie, let's start with these. I love my vest this time of year because when weather's transitioning, this is good.
1: Oh, so great. And we are getting 50% off. I mean, feel this, Carson. Yep. The softest, fuzziest vest ever. Normally $30, today just $14.99. And we love this wonderful, high pile. The inside, it's so silky and smooth. It retains heat. And I got to say, I love this stand collar. Mm-hmm. Also gives a modern silhouette while keeping your neck warm. And as you can see in this photo, this is great for all sizes, all ages. I get to model this with our producer's cousin and beautiful grandmother.
0: I love that. Look at that.
1: I know. So great. So you're going to want to wear this.
0: And it works with the short sleeve you see there in the middle or the long sleeve.
1: Or winter long.
0: What did you say? It was $14.99.
1: Yeah,
0: ridiculous.
1: Okay. So how about this deal? We are getting, it's so incredible, up to 70% off these gorgeous Michael Kors handbags.
0: Make them free at this point.
1: I know, and our viewer loves these bags so much. Normally, these start at $166. Today, they're starting at $51, Carson. I mean, aren't they so chic and adorable? And you wouldn't believe how much you can fit in there, your phone, all your essentials.
0: Wait, it feels like great quality.
1: Yeah, so then the handles are real leather, and they, of course, they have their classic, pebbled canvas where you can go, with the logo or just plain, and they have a cute little bag charm. So, I mean, this is a phenomenal deal. Check
0: Love
1: the website
0: that.
1: For all of them. But starting at just $51 for Michael Kors.
0: That's incredible.
1: I know. Okay.
0: Right. Hit the QR code, guys. These things go fast.
1: Yes, they
0: do. So get busy, get shopping.
1: Absolutely.
0: Holidays are almost here. 81 days till Christmas. How about these bags? These are good for the whole family.
1: Yeah, so we are getting such an incredible deal. 52% off this six-piece luggage set. So six pieces starting at $110. I can't believe that. So you're getting two check-in size suitcases, two carry-on suitcases, and then a weekender tote and a matching toiletry bag. I mean, these drive like a dream. They've got
0: they
1: those spinner wheels and everything you need for organizing. The stretchy straps and also a zippered compartment.
0: You said something very important. And that's the spinner wheels. On a lot of these knockoffs, they'll give you wheels, but they don't spin. They don't turn.
1: No, these drive like a dream, and they come in 10 different colors.
0: All right, great deal, great choices. Is the tree for sale?
1: Yes, I can't believe it, because we're also getting up to 62% off this pre-lit artificial tree.
0: Okay.
1: It's flocked, and I can't believe that, because, I mean, the beginning of the season,
0: good.
1: Right? That's normally when trees are the most expensive.
0: Oh,
1: and check this out, pre-lit.
0: Yeah.
1: It's got 9 different lighting modes that you are cycling through right there with your foot pedal.
0: Yeah.
1: And I love an artificial tree. First of all, I mean, no pine needle cleanup at the end of the season. And also, it's so affordable, right? It saves you money because you don't have to buy a tree every year.
0: And by the way, we have a tree just like this, and Siri likes white lights, and I like the colored lights. And now we can cycle through them. So whenever she's home alone, it's white. Whenever I'm home, it's colored, but it's great. What a great deal.
1: So normally $294, today just $94. And last but not least, we are getting 80% off this 4-piece cutting board set.
0: Get out of here.
1: So it comes with 3 different size cutting boards and this clever stand. Isn't that a cool way to store your cutting
0: board? It's a space saver in the kitchen.
1: It really is, and I think it's so attractive. And what's so cool about them too is, I think they're bamboo. They're great looking. 3 sizes.
0: I love
1: something
0: it.
1: For everything for
0: Chassie,
1: the job.
0: You have outdone yourself. You can shop these deals from Walmart.
1: Yes.
0: Scan that QR code. Hit today.com/shop. 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
1: And
0: great
1: these
0: work.
1: Are under $23.
0: Get shopping.
1: Yeah.
0: Thank you, Chassie. We're back after a quick check of your local news and weather.
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2: Good morning, everybody. Welcome to the third hour of today. I'm Al, along with Dylan and Craig. You guys have a good weekend?
5: Great weekend. I went to the Harry Styles concert.
6: Look at you.
5: It was fun.
6: Yes. Wow.
5: Followed up by like 16 sporting events on Saturday.
2: Bingo. So. There you go. Well, that's how you end your weekend. And this is how you start your weekend off. And we appreciate you starting it with us. Got a lot to talk about this hour. We're going to start by saving us some money.
5: We love saving money. Christmas, guys, now is only 80 days away. It won't be long before stores are packed with holiday shoppers. But today kicks off the beginning of a major sales week for anyone trying to get a head start.
6: So the competition for your business is fierce. So a lot of big retailers are offering early deals. Vicky Nguyen here to break down what we need to know.
7: Good morning.
6: Vic, good morning to you. Happy Monday.
7: Yes.
6: This week already, huh?
7: This week already. Okay, so we'll start dates, then we'll talk deals.
6: Okay.
7: 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I am telling you, they have really cool clothes now. 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You have to go in store to pick up a lot of it. So Walmart, work on that for me, please.
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2: If you don't want to rush Christmas because you're still looking forward to Halloween, October. What do you got for
7: us? I can't wait for the Today Show Halloween, by the way. 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
7: That's the key.
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7: 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That's really good for right now. For example, $120 off of select AirPods, $160 off of iPhones that are unlocked. You can use across any carrier. And then also, if you want to make your home a smart home, think about going to Amazon. They have 30% off of the Google Nest, the Ring doorbell camera, the thermostats by Honeywell and Ecobee. Ooh. You can set it at 78 degrees in the summer
6: and
7: 67 degrees in the winter to save money automatically. It's not going to be comfortable, Craig.
6: No,
7: you are going to save money.
5: Yes. That's the way you grew up.
6: My father
2: didn't have automated thermostats. We just had our dad. Can I touch that thermostat?
7: Right.
2: I heard that thing go on.
6: That's right.
7: Right, exactly.
6: We've talked a lot about how high gas prices are, diesel prices, higher than they've ever been. There's some deals right now that can
7: absolutely
6: help.
7: This is a good one for Amazon Prime members. It's Fuel Up Fridays all the way through January. 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
2: That's huge.
7: That's all over at those four gas stations. 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It's fantastic.
6: So they can just scan the QR, like the code on your...
7: I think you got to go to the counter just to make sure. 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
6: That's 20 cents off a gallon.
7: That's
6: real savings.
7: Those big cars.
2: Especially today.
7: Yeah.
6: Thanks, Vic.
2: Thank you, Vicky.
7: Thank you.
2: We appreciate it.
6: Happy Techtober.
7: Happy Techtober.
2: Now another card to buy. Now to a legal battle that involves music superstar Olivia Dean. There's this new lawsuit alleging one of the Grammy winner's songs illegally copies a classic R&B hit.
5: Our Joe Fryer is here with a listen to that. Joe, good morning.
8: Hey there, good morning. So this complaint takes issue with the closing song on Dean's hit album, The Art of Loving. The suit alleges Dean's song copies a melody written by Bill Withers, a 45-year-old hit, Just the Two of Us, calling the similarities obvious and inescapable. It's reigniting a debate that's been raging for years now over the line between artistic inspiration and infringement. A song by pop sensation Olivia Dean is now at the center of a new lawsuit. The claim, the melody of I've Seen It, contains substantial similarities to the Grammy-winning song Just the Two of Us by Bill Withers and Grover Washington Jr. Here's Dean's song.
9: I've heard it laced in every song, and still the words all come out wrong.
8: Here's Just the Two of Us.
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8: The lawsuit was filed by Maddie Music Group, publisher of Withers' music catalog, against Dean's music label and publishers. The suit alleges the two tracks' shared musical features are so striking that the similarities did not result from coincidence, independent creation, or reliance on common musical elements. Olivia Dean's breakout album, The Art of Loving, catapulted her to stardom.
11: Olivia, looking back!
8: And a Grammy for Best New Artist.
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12: I love songwriting and I love like Motown, music that makes you feel something and tells a story.
8: Dean's not the first superstar to face copyright scrutiny. In a groundbreaking case over a decade ago, Marvin Gaye's family successfully sued Robin Thicke and Pharrell Williams, claiming the song Blurred Lines copied Gaye's Got to Give It Up. More recently, rising star Stella Lefty drew attention on social media for her song Boston.
9: On the train back to Boston, and we're jumping the gun, and I'm telling you, baby, this is the bummer I'd run.
8: With listeners saying it was reminiscent of Noah Kahan's Stick Season.
13: Pitched the season of the sticks and I saw your mom, she forgot that I exist.
8: Lefty has said that after Khan's team got in touch, she added a songwriting credit for him. Well, superstar Ed Sheeran spoke out after facing copyright lawsuits.
14: Darling, I will be loving you.
8: Including from the co-writer of another Marvin Gaye classic, Let's Get It On. Sheeran won that case, slamming the escalation of these legal claims.
15: It's really damaging to the songwriting industry. There's only so many notes and very few chords used in pop music.
8: Mention Olivia Dean and her co-writers on I've Seen It are not named as defendants in this lawsuit. We have reached out to Dean and her music label for comment. So far, we have not heard back. I covered the Blurred Lines trial back in 2015. What's fascinating is we sit here and sort of listen to it with our ear, but the sides will actually hire musicologists, and their job is to, like, strip it down, listen to the composition, listen to, like, the percussion choices and the baseline melodies, and actually dissect expert opinion whether they think these things are
5: I think for the average listener, part of the reason you like a song is because it reminds you of another song and it's catchy and
6: it's nostalgic.
5: You sing along to it.
6: Yeah. Although, I mean, we were just talking about the fact that there are only so many chords, so many combinations. Yeah. Music's been around a long time.
2: But then it goes to the arrangements, the orchestration.
5: I mean, look at movies. They're all based on Shakespeare. That poor guy would really get a payout.
6: He would have done well.
2: Yeah.
6: He would have done
8: rich.
6: Well. So thank you.
8: Yep.
2: All right. Well, coming up, we've got our doctors here to tell us if men and women experience cold and flu differently. And yes, men are babies. We'll find out once and for all, is the man cold the whole thing? And then later, Dylan's going to take us behind the brand American Girl, from the inspiration for these iconic dolls to the novel way their stories are coming to life.

0: on today's checklist, we are settling a debate that may sound familiar. Who really has it worse when it comes to colds and flu?
1: Men or women?
2: We've all heard about the so-called man cold, but actually there may be some biological truth to it.
3: NBC News medical contributors Dr. Natalie Azar and Dr. Akshay Sial are here with the cold truth this morning. So let's start with this man flu, because you know, women have been joking about this for years in my house and beyond.
0: This could get ugly.
3: Why? I mean, is it a thing?
4: We are preparing for battle here. Good morning, guys. So it's actually a defined thing in the Oxford Dictionary. Can I read you a definition?
3: Sure.
0: Yes.
4: The man flu, guys, a cold or similar minor illness that somebody, usually a man, basically treats as if it were flu or something more serious. So this is something that is recognized by the official dictionaries. This is a thing, and there is some biological reason for it. You know, hormones.
3: Yeah.
4: So women tend to have more estrogen, men have more testosterone. Estrogen has been shown to boost the immune system. It is something that can, you know, make the immune system kind of go into overdrive, sometimes too much overdrive, but usually a good amount. In genetics.
3: Tell us more about
2: it. You got to take a look at that, Dr. Nat's face. I mean, it's just...
3: Keep going,
4: well,
3: Dr. Sial.
4: Dr. Nat is an excellent rheumatologist who treats autoimmune disease, and sometimes when that immune system goes into overdrive, it can lead to that. Genetics can play a role. The X chromosome tends to have a lot of immune-related genes. But guys, for the fellas out there, this is not an excuse to sit on the couch all day, order Thai food, and watch movies. It is not. There's no evidence that men tend to or should get more sick overall. Every patient is different. Everyone is unique. There are a whole host of things at play.
2: So, Dr. Azar, what say you? Do men and women feel it differently, right, but yet perhaps the severity clinically is not the deal?
0: Yes, you hit the nail on the head with that question. So here's what I would say. As Dr. Akshay was pointing out, this is not a total myth, and yet it's not a universal truth that there are differences between men and women. Hormones definitely play a part. Here's the catch. There is some data that men, contrary to the man flu, men in their...
3: Why air quotes? It's
0: Right. You're right. I'm going to sit on my hands. That males, not at the extreme of ages, so like sort of in middle age and young adulthood, actually do better with the flu than women do. But men have this like this inability to naturally fight viruses not as well as women, which is why they're more susceptible to a lot of respiratory viruses. All that is to say, how do you tell the difference between the cold and the flu, right? And if a patient comes into me and I'm like, well, you're a woman, so therefore it's the flu, not the cold. That's not how it works.
3: Got it.
0: Remember the cold. It comes on gradually. You have the stuffy, runny nose, maybe some aches, maybe a low-grade fever, but it's the flu that takes you out. There's not a lot of things that take you out. Flu will. Mm-hmm. It's sudden fevers, aches, and high fever, and it's like one day to the next you got hit by a truck.
5: So when it comes to treating either the cold or the flu, is it true that men should sit on the couch and recover completely for a couple of days while women have to go about running the house,
0: right,
5: and doing the daily
0: chores?
5: Still take
0: care of their children.
2: That seems like a loaded question.
3: Oh, it did.
5: Just wondering if that's what we're supposed to do.
3: Quite loaded.
0: So no gender differences in terms of how we make recommendations for treatment. And of course, we all know that for the common cold, you're treating symptoms. You might take some cold and sinus medications. You rest, you hydrate. Flu shot, and then Dr. Akshay is going to talk about how important antivirals are here.
4: Correct. And so people, you know, patients will often ask us, what's the point of even testing? I'm just going to stay at home and rest anyway. Well, if you're somebody who's high risk or somebody who's, you know, at risk of severe illness, you can take a flu test, and if it's positive, you know, we can prescribe you something called an antiviral. Antivirals essentially lower the amount of virus in the body. They can help you recover faster, keep you out of the hospital. So for those who are high risk, definitely, definitely important to really take those tests.
3: Mm-hmm. And get a flu shot, too.
0: And get a flu shot.
2: Really, is there something, we're joking about this, but where you need to, instead of sitting at home, you need to go to the doctor or the hospital?
0: Yes, there are. So chest pain, shortness of breath, high fever. I was telling Akshay this morning an anecdote. You have a patient who has the flu. They start to get better. And then they start feeling worse again, and they tell you they have a cough. One of the biggest complications of flu is pneumonia. You get that person a chest x-ray right away, and then you're treating with antibiotics. Remember, antivirals will work for flu. Antibiotics don't work for flu. But those are the kind of things to keep in mind.
5: Okay.
3: Really quickly, Dr. Akshay, when you feel a cold coming on, one man to another, what do you do?
4: I tend to be a victim of the man flu sometimes. You know, I rest, I hydrate, I use a saline spray if I get congested. I will turn on a movie marathon every now and then. Harry Potter is my go-to. Are you similar?
3: Not Harry Potter, but yeah.
2: No, he's the Notebook.
3: Yes.
4: He's the Notebook.
3: Yes. Which I've never seen.
5: It would be nice if I could sit on the couch and watch a movie. Enjoy that, guys.
3: Thank you both. It was a great segment. We learned a lot.
5: All right, coming up, the history of a childhood staple. I am going to take you behind the brand American Girl to hear how it all began and how they're bringing the story to a new generation. Then later, from dolls to cars, John Cena is here to fill us in on Matchbox the movie. We're also going to talk some WWE.

0: All right, so this morning, Dylan is going to take us behind a brand that has been one of the hottest toys for 4 decades
1: now. I always wanted one of these when I was a little girl. I recently visited American Girl's New York store for the Shop Today team, where doll lovers of every age and stage can find the perfect playmate. So I'm going to need your help, okay, if you don't mind.
2: Okay.
3: American Girl has sold more than 40 million dolls in its 40 years. Hoping to bring history to life for children, educator and philanthropist Pleasant Roland launched American Girl in 1986 with 3 dolls, Kirsten, Samantha, and Molly. Today, the brand is owned by Mattel and features a collection of more than 50 characters, from the historical to the more contemporary, each girl with books detailing their unique backstories.
1: I have never been in the American Girl store.
4: Welcome
1: Amazing.
4: To our girlhood paradise.
3: Dina Taylor is Senior Director of Global Brand Marketing.
5: Pleasant Roland really saw a hole in the marketplace. There was only baby dolls and fashion dolls, and so she wanted to create a company that really put girls at the center and sort of gave them the courage and confidence to go forward in life.
1: Did you have an American Girl doll when you were little?
5: I did. I was gifted Addie by my grandmother when I was 10 years old.
1: Do you remember that feeling of opening the package?
5: Of course I do. I still hold on to that memory today.
1: What I always thought was so fascinating, the storylines behind these dolls, it wasn't all rainbows and lollipops. I mean, they do have some hard stories to share.
5: We talked to historians and museum curators and educators and teachers to really understand American history and make it come alive through these stories.
1: What do you want children to feel when they enter the American Girl store?
5: I want them to feel seen. I think that is our mission at American Girl.
3: It's why a modern interpretation of fan favorites Kirsten, Molly, Samantha, Addie, Felicity, and Josefina has been released for this 40th anniversary year.
5: We launched the special edition collection, and we took our original 6 dolls, and we reimagined them for a younger generation.
1: These dolls are different. They're a little smaller. Some say not traditional American Girl dolls. What do you have to say to that?
5: I think our fans are passionate, and they have that emotional connection that they had when they were a kid. The great news is that our 18-inch dolls haven't gone away. They're still available.
3: American Girl has even more plans to connect with legacy customers, including publishing Samantha, The Next Chapter, its first novel for adult fans who grew up with the original doll, written by New York Times bestselling author Fiona Davis.
6: She was orphaned very young, but she was brought up by her extended family, who were really supportive and loving. As the novel opens, she's 25 in 1920, and she finds out that her grandmother's inheritance was stolen. It's got romance, it's got glamour, it's got mystery. It's about a young woman who's really coming into her own in a radically changed America.
3: Beyond new novels, 11-year-old fashion designer Brooke Sumpter was recently invited to collaborate on American Girl clothing and accessories. Sumpter just debuted her Cherry Blossom Couture collection at Harlem's Fashion Row during New York Fashion Week.
7: I think that doing this would help little girls my age or anybody older to dream bigger, believe that they can do anything.
3: Now it's playtime at the Styled by You experience.
1: I can't remember the last time I put shoes on a doll. You know exactly what you're doing. Can she be friends with your doll?
7: Yeah.
3: And the Dolled Up Salon.
1: This is really special to be here with you. Thank you. What do you think?
7: I like it.
1: Well, this was an experience I've never had before. So I brought my doll along.
0: Is that your Dylan doll?
1: This is my Dylan doll, the doll I've always wanted my whole life. I finally got one. 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
0: Sybil Melvin was obsessed with these dolls for a number of years. In fact, we had one of her birthday parties.
1: Yeah.
0: Oh, that American Girl store.
1: You get obsessed with the dolls, their backstory.
0: Oh, yeah.
8: All the accessories.
0: Courtney
1: the backpack.
8: Courtney had Addie. Yeah, so that's how far back this thing goes.
1: Yeah.
0: I'm glad we moved past that phase. Otherwise, she wasn't going to be able to afford to go to college.
8: Well, speaking of classic, that's right. Speaking of classic toys, we got John Cena here, who's taking the wheel in Matchbox the movie. He's here live to tell us all about Shift. Oh, don't drive angry.

0: always have a great time when our next guest stops by Studio 1A.
1: Ah, yes. John Cena made, of course, quite the name for himself in the squared circle, known as the wrestling ring, before jumping to the big screen and then taking on the complicated superhero Peacemaker.
2: That's right. Well, now he is starring in Matchbook the Movie, playing a CIA operative.
0: Matchbox.
1: You said Matchbook.
2: Oh, I'm sorry, Matchbox. Matchbook. Matchbook would be a whole other story. Completely different story.
3: Forward thinking.
2: Wow.
3: You like that?
2: See where I'm going with that? Yeah, anyway, he's playing a CIA operative trying to get his friends to safety while keeping himself in one piece.
3: Al and I can read each other.
4: Agent Walker, are you there?
5: Hey, Ace. I'm a little busy right now.
4: Satellite lost your signal, and Eastbrook is not going to wait much longer. Please tell me you're close. Tell me you got this.
5: I got this.
3: All in the day's work, right?
2: Perfect.
3: Yeah.
2: So we all grew up, you know, playing with Matchbox cars, okay? And when we heard this
3: myself
2: movie.
3: Included.
2: And
1: Matchbooks, too.
2: And Matchbooks. No, that's another.
0: Kids,
2: don't do that at home. Don't do that at home.
3: A little bit later on in life, hopefully.
2: Okay.
3: Hopefully, kids, be careful
2: different
3: out there.
2: Different story, different movie. But, you know, when we heard you were going to be doing this movie, I thought, well, how is this going to work? And it looks like you guys found the formula.
3: So I was similarly apprehensive when they dropped Matchbox the Movie in front of me. I have memories and nostalgia and an idea of what that means to me in my heart and mind. I'm like, how are they going to take what's in here and put it on the page? They did exactly what they should. The Matchbox cars are used as a conduit for nostalgia. Mm. So even though we've all played with them and we all have different memories in a space in here, because it's a unit for nostalgia that allows this gang to go on this crazy, whimsical adventure, I really am so happy that Mattel was such a great partner. Mm-hmm. You know, Skydance and Apple put together a great script, but it's not a hard sell. It makes Matchbox what Matchbox is to most of us. Looking back at a simpler time.
0: Yeah, it was in our imagination.
3: Yeah.
0: You're a real trooper in this film because I heard you have a fear of heights.
3: I do, and I have not conquered that fear of heights.
0: So you just plow through it?
3: A couple extra sets of pants. So fear is the inability to trust, right? I'm afraid of heights because I'm afraid of falling. I've fallen down a lot in my life. And then the director of this movie started out as a stunt performer, a coordinator, a second unit director, now an established director in Sam Hargrave. And he's like, man, I work with the best in the industry. Trust me, you're going to be safe. Doesn't mean I wasn't scared. Doesn't mean I'm still scared. But I trusted the folks around me and took a leap, literally, off a building, off a bridge, hanging from a helicopter.
0: Yeah.
3: Yes. Being under a big rig as it's going 45 miles an hour on a highway in Slovakia. All that stuff is practical. We saw a Land Rover scene early on when I'm driving in the Sahara.
2: Right.
3: I'm driving a six-wheel Land Rover in the Sahara Desert.
0: That's
2: gotta be kind of cool.
3: Yeah, we went to Morocco and shot in Casablanca, and then we shot in the desert. So I got to beat up some trucks out in the desert.
0: Yeah.
1: Sounds like there were some real budgetary constraints with this film.
3: There were not.
1: I was just telling you, I came to know you, like most folks, as a wrestler. I mean, you were one of the biggest names in wrestling for such a long time, and then you start doing movies and TV shows, and now most folks probably know you as an actor. 20 years ago, it's hard to believe that it's been 20 years since you walked to that set for the Marine.
3: Yeah, it's been a long journey. I think that's the important one. People think things happen overnight. Those early projects, truth be told, I didn't have my heart into. And that's why...
1: What do you mean?
3: I wanted to be there. I wanted to be in that ring. As a young 20-something, God, traveling the world, being out in front of tens of thousands of people every night, going nuts, and then doing it night after night, that's where I wanted to be, and that's where I felt comfortable and fluent. And then I get on this movie set where things are super patient, super slow.
1: Yep.
3: I just didn't have the wisdom for the process. Now I enjoy the creative process. Mm-hmm. I understand that every job is important, that everyone is an artist, and everyone needs to do their thing. And that's from the caterers to the grips to the AD to the lighting folks to the performers. You name it.
1: Yeah.
3: Like, every job makes the thing happen.
2: Yeah.
3: So I got ran out of the movie business for not caring. And that's justifiably so. If you don't care about something, give somebody the opportunity that does. I'm now super passionate about what I do, and that's everything from filming to sitting here talking about this movie with you guys. And I'm so lucky to be given a second chance. And that took 20 years to craft.
1: Mm-hmm. Yeah.
3: So I'm
1: You're also quite self-aware, too, which helps.
3: Man, I think there's nothing wrong with taking inventory of yourself, looking in the mirror, loving yourself for your strengths and your flaws, and trying to work to be better than you were yesterday.
2: Amen. I love that.
0: Inspirational.
2: You haven't, stepped away from the WWE.
3: No,
2: you are
3: not
2: still
3: at all,
2: very
3: man.
2: Much
3: excited.
2: A part of it.
3: I'm not going to perform again physically.
2: So there's no chance you're stepping back.
3: There is no chance that I'll perform again physically. And the WWE and I had a conversation about that. We thought at 49 it was the right time to step away. I put 23 years of physical service into the business. And now this year in December, I'm really excited about announcing the John Cena Classic. So we're going to do an event based off of all the memory, all the nostalgia, and the IP and the core values of the character, which is me, hustle, loyalty, respect, perseverance, virtue, overcoming the odds, and giving the vote to the people. Our audience is going to decide our champion on that night. So it's a really unique live event.
2: I don't even
3: know if it's going to work.
6: It's going to work.
3: I'm still taking bold chances in the WWE space, and I'm proud to be helping the John Cena Classic.
2: Wow. By the way, congratulations on Coyote versus Acme.
3: Thanks.
0: Such a great match.
3: Get that matchbook out, because we're lighting the whole thing up.
2: The Coyote uses matchbooks all the time.
0: Yes,
3: matchbox. I mean, we're going for it. We are going for it.
2: Oh, John, thanks so much for
3: always
2: being
3: a pleasure
2: here.
3: To be
2: we appreciate
3: with
2: it. And be sure you can stream Matchbox,
3: there
2: the movie, boom, on Apple TV starting October 9th.
0: All right, coming up, actress Katrina Balfe is joining us live. We are going to hear all about the highly anticipated film Sense and Sensibility. And then later, comedian D.L. Hughley stops by. We're going to chat about his memoir and look back on his time with the original.

0: This morning, we're catching up with actress Katrina Balfe, who's no stranger to a period drama. She picked up four Golden Globe nominations for her role as the spirited 18th century surgeon Claire Frazier in the hit series Outlander.
1: Well, then she raced on to the big screen as Molly Miles in Ford vs. Ferrari. Now, Katrina is stepping into the world of Jane Austen in the new film Sense and Sensibility.
2: It follows the lives of the Dashwood women as they navigate love, loss, and the occasional rescue. Take a listen.
3: Mama!
4: Margaret, is everything all right?
3: It's Marianne. She fell at the beach.
4: Calm down, dear. Try to be calm.
3: And a gentleman saved her.
4: A gentleman?
3: Yes.
4: Is he handsome? Oh, well, he must be to behave so nobly. Eleanor, a handsome gentleman saved Marianne's life.
5: Not her life, good madam. Merely an ankle.
2: Katrina, good morning. Thanks so much for joining us.
6: Thank you for having me.
2: So, I mean, here we are. It's your Jane Austen debut. Yeah. This film and the story just resonates and has resonated with folks for so, so long. What's it like to be a part of it?
6: Oh, my gosh. It was so lovely. You know, we had an incredible director, Georgia Oakley. And, you know, when they first approached me, I was like, maybe not rushing to be back in a corset. I was like, oh, you know, real clothes kind of would be nice. But it was such a beautiful script by Diana Reed and, you know, just the cast that Georgia had gotten together. It was such a beautiful time.
1: What do you think it is about that story, about this particular story that, to Dylan's point, has just resonated with just generations of readers and viewers?
6: Yeah, well, I think these classic texts, they kind of deal with these, you know, universal themes that that every single generation can come to and meet them with their own, I guess, where they are. You know, I think it's love. It's the idea of that first love, that yearning, that... the ups and downs of all of that, and also the sisterly bond that you see with all of these beautiful Dashwood girls. And I think, yeah, every single generation has their own approach to it and their own response to it that keep them relevant.
0: That's right. And not only did you get to go to the English countryside, but you also got to pick up a few hobbies, doing some watercolors. What else?
6: Yeah, it was so lovely. So they did a thing where, for all of us to bond, they got this watercolor artist, and we spent a day sitting on a lawn in this beautiful place where we all started watercoloring. And then I also had to do a lot of sewing. So it was quite nice. I picked up some skills. I made all of the girls some really bad handkerchiefs. It was definitely the thought that counts. They were all like, thank you, I think.
0: But,
6: yeah.
2: So I don't know if you've heard, but the show is going to Ireland next week.
6: I did hear. Yeah. Yes, it's very exciting.
2: What are our must-see things that we should experience?
6: Well, you're going to be down in Kerry. So the whole Ring of Kerry is one of the most beautiful places in Ireland. But you have to have a pint of Guinness. It's a must-do.
0: Yeah.
6: You have to have some of the brown bread, you know. I mean, it's Ireland,
0: wow,
6: I think, is just
0: pictures.
6: To be... I mean, I hope for you all that you get some sun like that,
2: but I think
6: the chances might be quite low. Yeah, it's just, I think the thing about Ireland is the warmth of the people and the hospitality and... Yeah, it's just,
1: we are,
6: I mean,
1: looking
6: it's
1: forward.
6: My beautiful.
0: Yeah, we cannot wait to get there.
1: You're also set to play Ariana in live-action version of Tangled.
6: Queen Ariana, yes.
1: Yeah, I mean, that's a big deal.
6: It is a big deal. I mean, for my five-year-old, it's a big deal.
1: Yeah. And the resemblance is striking.
6: I mean, it was such a gorgeous, gorgeous job. I mean, and any chance you get to be a queen is pretty good, right?
2: And how fun your daughter can watch it.
6: Yes, my son. But yes, I watched the Tangled, the cartoon version with him, and he was obsessed with it. So
1: does he know? Have you seen
6: I have told him. He's very proud of his mom. So
0: good.
6: It's nice.
0: That's all that matters.
2: Yeah. Well, it's so great to have you here.
6: Thank you so much. Thanks for having me.
2: Sense and Sensibility from our sister company, Focus Features, hits theaters October 16th.
0: Coming up, comedian, host, and author D.L. Hughley is here live sharing his brand new book, a revealing and personal look at his life and career. Third Hour of Today. We'll be right back.

0: out real late knowing we gotta get up early and wanna go to work home and try to estimate how much sleep we gonna get, don't we? Damn, it's 2 o'clock. 3 o'clock, 4 o'clock. I better go to sleep, God. We don't just call out sick, we go to the bathroom and practice, don't we? Hello? Yeah.
1: Oh. Back with one of the original kings of comedy, D.L. Hughley.
2: That's right. In addition to a successful stand-up career, D.L. is also the creator and star of the 90s sitcom hit The Hughleys and longtime host of that hit radio show.
3: He's done so much, so much. Now, his life and career taking center stage in a new memoir. It's called Charlie's Boy. Right. And there's the cover. We always love in here. Thank you, man.
4: Y'all look good. I'm telling you.
3: The lights help.
4: You know. I don't know what kind of makeup they're using at Fox, but damn. Only black dude I see look like that young is Smokey Robinson.
3: That's true. That's true.
4: I'm pretty sure you made a deal with somebody.
3: And Roker hasn't even had that much work.
4: Right? I'm like, come on.
3: That's his original body.
4: What kind of black people
5: are
4: these?
5: Well, that's like the original body. There's less of that body. There's a second body.
4: You look young when black people go, damn, he looks
3: right? Sometimes people suck on the Roker really looks
4: right,
3: good.
4: And, right. I'm like, what
5: this is not about me.
3: Let's talk about the book. Let's talk about the memoir. Charlie's Boy.
4: Yeah.
3: Explain the title and why did you decide that now was the time to write?
4: Well, I actually didn't ever think that they would do it. Like, I never thought anybody wanted to hear. Like, nobody wants to hear what a man got to say about anything. But I always, my father to me was, Charlie's Boy came from the fact that he always called me boy. Mm. You know, he never, like, I'm like, damn, is that my name? And so, because he called me boy, his friends would always call me boy. They would go, oh, that's Charlie's boy right there, and that's Charlie's boy. But I always thought that I was a little insulted by that till I realized the sense of ownership that was. Mm-hmm. Like, he had put his stamp on me. And so I came to appreciate him. But the book is a chance to tell my story, but through his eyes.
3: Mm.
4: Because I think that a lot of times, he didn't talk a lot, but he hung the moon for me. I think he's the greatest man I've ever known.
3: Wow.
4: The greatest man I've ever... Now, I had to wait for him to die to have this conversation, you know, because he just wasn't...
3: Emotionally available.
4: No. I remember I said, Daddy, do you love me? He said, you ate, didn't you?
3: Right. It's like that jump scene from Francis.
4: He said, you can have a hamburger, you can have a hug. I'm like, how are those the choices?
5: Why not both?
4: What are you thinking that of?
3: You can have a hamburger or a hug.
4: You can have a hug.
3: Yeah.
4: But he never, like... I work like I work now because I would always see him working.
3: Yes.
4: Like he never... And I talked about this in the book. I might have heard my father laugh 5 times.
3: Wow.
4: And when he laughed, we would run in the house to see what he was laughing at because he just never laughed. And I remember when I said, I'm not talented, I'm not smart, but I want to work just like that man right here.
3: Right.
4: And so when my father died, we were at the funeral, it was me and George Lopez, and my work ethic, I'm like famous. I never take days off. The dudes came from my father's job and talked about how he never worked. He just sat up and told people what to do. And I'm like, you lying ass. I built my life around you and you didn't do a damn thing. Like, George Lopez looking at me like, see? What?
3: By the way, that's where I saw that story going.
4: Yeah. But he was, I'll tell you what. I think that every time I go through something, mm-hmm. every time I hear his voice in my head.
2: Yeah.
4: And so I think it was a chance to tell my story, but through his eyes. Mm-hmm. And I think even the way I grew up, I used to get in so much trouble. I can see why my mother doesn't like me now. She's like, oh, stop. Literally, I remember one time I would take her car all the time and I would just do dirt. And dudes shot up her car because they thought it was me. And so... If my son did it to me, I would hate him, too. I'm like, I don't like you now.
3: Stop.
2: But, you know, you talk about that in your memoir. You know, there's a lot of comedy that comes through pain.
4: Yes.
2: You know, and so how did that form you as a comedian?
4: When I grew up, I knew that I would be something. I just didn't know what it would be.
3: Mm.
4: But I knew that if I listened long enough, that the minute I found what it was, I would just marry it and stay true to it. And my father... I remember I used to get in so much trouble. He looked at me one time and said, aren't you tired?
3: Mm-hmm.
4: And I was.
3: You were tired.
4: I was tired. But when I found humor, I was in my neighborhood, I was the first one picked for a fight and the last one picked for a game.
3: Mm.
4: But when I found humor, it was like I had a magic weapon. It was my superpower. And he gave me at least the stability to know that it was going to be something.
3: You have wielded the weapon very well.
4: Yeah, thank you, man.
3: Thank you so much, DL. The book, Charlie's Boy, it is out tomorrow. It sounds like a must read. We'll be right back. Third Hour's right back.

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2: 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Bye-bye.
0: I said it's your company.
3: The word that comes to mind is alive.
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5: 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And you're like, whoa, it's a Studio 1A.
3: People who literally are up all night to bring this show to you. 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
0: It all starts right now.
2: Hi, everybody. It is Monday. It is October the 5th.
0: Happy Monday, everybody.
2: We're in full fall.
0: We are in full fall. And you know what? I didn't know I would. I never thought I would say it, but I'm embracing fall.
2: You're okay with it?
0: I think I'm okay with it. It's not too cold.
2: No.
0: You know, it's fall. It's the beginning of things. It's okay.
2: You also had an incredible weekend.
0: I did.
2: So you could, it doesn't matter what.
0: I think, Jenna, I had one of the best days of my life.
2: I mean, that's crazy.
0: It is crazy. So Northwestern University honored me with the Distinguished Alumni Award
2: at Northwestern.
0: It was so surreal to look at this room full of, you know, some of my old professors and mentors, and they surprised me with speeches from, you know, a couple of current students, alumni, former professor, the dean.
2: I mean, to look out and see professors that you probably revere.
0: And I remember, you know, being so intimidated by some of them. They were like the Northwestern gods, if you will, you know. And so for them to be there, you know, almost 30 years later, and to hear some of these students say the things that they were saying, and to sit there and I really tried to open my heart to receive it.
2: Yeah.
0: You know, and Kyan went with me. And I had this moment where, you know, when I gave my speech, I talked about how Northwestern is so special to me. And, you know, obviously it changed my career, but also I met Uche.
2: Yes.
0: And the hall where they gave me the award was on the corner where I met Uche.
2: Oh my gosh.
0: And so I talked about, you know, and I could see, you know, right outside of the window was where I met Uche. And then I said, you know, and then all those years later, he proposed right there, Lake Michigan with the rocks. And Kyan mentioned to one of my professors that he had never heard, you know, that story.
2: And so he wouldn't have been, like, he wouldn't be here.
0: You're right. You're right. And so then we went to the football game. If you haven't heard about Ryan Field in Evanston, Illinois, it is a work of art. And you should see the seats, Jenna. First of all,
2: oh
0: it was like next level. This is a gazillion-dollar stadium. I think 700, 800 million, I think. But it is amazing. Look at the called it courtside. Yeah. It felt like I was on a private jet.
2: Wait, is that who?
0: Right in front of off of the field. It's insane. It is.
2: But
0: it is
2: also
0: insane.
2: The fact that he is a junior.
0: I know.
2: Kyan is a junior. Yeah. And you, like, at a junior,
0: his dad the same age he is now.
2: Isn't that crazy?
0: And I didn't know whether he would get there and not freak out a little bit, but it's a lot to hold, right? Or get there and love it and want to go back to school and work really hard, you know? And at the end of the game, I'd say the second half, I couldn't find him. I'm like, where is Kyan? Has anybody seen Kyan? Anybody seen Chanel Sun? Guess where he was? In the student section, you know, trying to get on the Jumbotron. I'm like, buddy. And then I got back to my hotel and I'm like, Kyan, where are you, buddy? Because I let him go off and he's befriended these folks. And I'm like, you can't be in the dorm right now. You're not a student. So finally I sent him a text and I'm like, buddy.
2: Time to come home.
0: Time to come home.
2: But he loved it.
0: He loved it.
2: Oh, that's so great.
0: Yeah, so thank you to everybody who had a piece of it at Northwestern, a piece of this award for me, because it seriously was one of the best days of my life. I felt like Grandmama was just, I talked about your grandmother, I talked about mine, and how, you know, life gets us into these places where we find these commonalities.
2: Yeah.
0: And I remember just Grandmama strutting around campus. She was so proud that I was at Northwestern, and she put the bump, you know, the decal in her Lincoln Continental.
2: How proud she would be of this moment. It really does make you take stock of everything you've
0: done. All the things, yeah. And I can't, like I said, I certainly can't make sense of all the things that have happened in my life. But in that moment, it was like, I'm going to be okay. Like, we're going to be okay. So
2: I'm sure having him there made it super, super
0: really,
2: special.
0: Really special.
2: Well,
0: so
2: congratulations.
0: There you go.
2: You deserve it. You're a distinguished alumni in our eyes every day. That's so fun.
0: Okay, can we talk about how, Dakota Johnson, she had a busy weekend. First of all, she looked amazing.
2: She looked incredible. Her movie Verity, it opened up on Friday. It topped the weekend box office. Yesterday was also her 37th birthday. And she hosted Saturday Night Live for the third time.
0: Wow.
2: And during her monologue, one of her besties, Taylor Swift, made a surprise appearance. Take a look.
3: I'm not your therapist, actually. You just show up once a week at my house with an empty bottle of wine and ask if I want some.
4: Yeah, well, I have manners.
3: And then you flop on my couch and

0: like, I don't feel like cooking. She's like, oh, I'll do it. And she put drumsticks in the air fryer. I'm like, you can do that? And she's like, girl, yeah. And then she's like, and you can do this and that. So I like learned a quick new meal. And then Kyan came in with his deep voice or whatever. And she goes, oh my God, I remember when you were on maternity leave and you were just kind of isolated. Yeah. And I remember coming over to your house and playing with Kyan while you could sleep.
1: Yes.
0: You know, and now this, you know,
1: now he's
0: this guy with man legs. Yeah. You know what I mean? It's like, where did hair come from? You know? It's just girlfriends are just.
1: But also, yeah, because they've been through with you through all of these
0: the
1: times. They've seen your babies be babies.
0: Right.
1: And now they know what it's like to watch you as a mother of teens.
0: All the things. Shout out to your girlfriends. Call your girlfriend today. Oh, wait. Speaking of dinner and not knowing what to cook, what's for dinner might be. Well, look at this. One of the most stressful questions. It's so crazy that I just mentioned that. And then this is the next headline that we're talking about. So apparently families are cooking more than ever, yet they're still struggling with what's for dinner every night.
1: According to the Wall Street Journal, busier schedules and picky eaters add to the stress, which is true because we were all home at like a norm. Yeah. We didn't have a million sports.
0: All the things.
1: So we'd be home.
0: Yeah.
1: And it is one of those things where it's like, if you ask too many opinions. Like, I think I ate bean with bacon soup, and my mom made bean with bacon soup.
0: Wait, what is that?
1: Campbell's. It was called bean with bacon.
0: Oh, it was a Campbell's?
1: Do you all remember it? Campbell's.
0: I've never even heard of bean with bacon.
1: You heat it up, and then she would put saltines with cheese in the toaster. Delicious. Quite delicious.
0: Wait, saltines.
1: And that was
0: I've never. Saltines with
1: cheddar cheese, and you toast them. You make little toasties.
0: Ooh.
1: I know. They were delicious. And chicken and rice for like every meal. Yeah. But like if we had complained,
0: I know.
1: She would have been like, all right.
0: Yeah, what this is what's for dinner.
1: About?
0: You're right.
1: I think we give too many choices.
0: We do choices.
1: Right?
0: And I think we're trying to be fancy. Like, you know what I mean? And it's just like, you know what? Just throw the drumsticks in the air fryer.
1: And honestly,
0: the kids will love
1: this
0: them.
1: Might offend you.
0: No, it won't. Go
1: but
0: ahead.
1: The rise of the recipes on Insta.
0: It's true.
1: Right.
0: It makes people like me go, oh my God, I can't do this.
1: Or I want to try this.
0: Yeah.
1: And then you try it and it's actually not good.
0: Right. And my kids don't like the food to touch. And so it makes it very difficult.
1: So what do you mean? They want like potatoes, chicken.
0: Yes.
1: Broccoli.
0: Drumsticks, broccoli,
1: they would have been
0: rice.
1: Really good in like the 1950s.
0: They would have just been like, what is this?
1: Yeah. Because now everything's touching.
0: Exactly. Okay.
1: All right. Well, that's so interesting, y'all. We have got a great show for you. We're going to catch up with the cast of Matchbox the Movie, John Cena, Arturo Castro, and Teyana Paris.
0: Plus, we are talking sex and relationships with one of the world's leading experts, Esther Perel.
1: But first, y'all, we are going to chat with actor, writer, and filmmaker Ed Burns about his latest novel, Inspired

0: Ted Burns first shot to fame 31 years ago as the writer, director, and star of The Brothers McMullen. He has since written and directed numerous films and TV shows, while also starring in movies like Saving Private Ryan, The Holiday, and 27 Dresses.
1: Now he is back with his latest novel, The Marlboro Road Gang. It's about a teen boy in the 80s navigating the ups and downs of the summer before high school, and it's inspired by his own childhood.
0: Love that.
1: Hi.
2: Hi. Guys, how are you?
1: We're so happy you're here. I mean, what I was just saying in commercial break, this, you wanted to be a novelist.
2: Yeah.
1: Like, that was your first dream.
2: Yeah.
1: And you actually won a poetry competition in the sixth grade.
0: Oh,
1: that
0: wow.
1: Right?
2: That's when it all started. Yeah, I went to a Catholic grammar school. We had an English assignment where you had to write a poem about Jesus.
0: Ooh.
2: I write this poem. I send it in. I then get called to the principal's office. I assume I'm in trouble. Instead, they tell me they want to submit it to, like, the Catholic Daughters of America poetry contest on Long Island. I win first prize. After that, my parents are like, you're going to be a writer.
0: Wow.
2: And that was my journey.
0: And now we have a dream realized.
2: Yeah.
0: You know, let's talk about the Marlboro Road Gang. Inspired

0: Inspired by your childhood. So the character's 14.
1: Yeah.
0: I have 14-year-old twins.
1: Okay.
0: 14-year-old is a little tricky because you want your little babies, but I don't want to say the innocence fades by any means, but you start to see that they're, you know, they're exploring a bit.
1: It's a sort of a look at taking that step from the innocence of childhood into all the misadventures and risks that you take when you become a teenager.
0: Yeah.
1: You know, a part of the inspiration was, you know, I'm a kid of the 70s and early 80s. And, you know, I wanted to write a story that looked at like that last generation of latchkey kids.
0: Mm.
1: You know, I grew up in a working class town on Long Island. Everybody's parents worked. So in the summers, you know, your parents left for work at 7:30 in the morning.
0: We
1: didn't see an adult until you had to be home for dinner at 6 o'clock.
2: God, that type
1: so
2: of
1: it was
2: freedom.
1: A look at that freedom, which kids obviously don't have today.
2: No.
1: So.
2: Was that, and you say very clearly this is not based, I mean, it's some of your memories, but this is not a memoir by any means.
1: I have no interest in writing a memoir. I write fiction, right? That's what I do. You know, initially I thought I was going to be a novelist, and then as an English major, became a film studies minor, fell in love with movies, and then moved into screenwriting, and then directing, and then acting. The dream was never to write a memoir. Like, I love fiction. I love
0: storytelling. You
1: know, storytelling.
0: Yeah.
1: And I didn't want to have to be beholden to the truth, right?
2: Yeah.
1: So a lot of, you know, all of the characters, with the exception of maybe the father figure, are just composites of people I've known throughout my whole life. So I pull stories from, you know, from an adult friend of mine who told a crazy story about his childhood. That worked its way into the story as the main character, as one of his, you know, adventures he goes on.
0: Yeah. I love it. I think it's great. Okay, before you leave us, let's talk about the fact that he celebrated 23rd anniversary to your wife, Chrissy Turlington, this summer. I think this is a beautiful picture here. You met working, I think this is interesting, at Entertainment Tonight.
1: My first job out of college, I was a production assistant at the Entertainment Tonight office here in New York.
2: Wow.
1: Yeah.
2: And you met her when that was going down?
1: Yeah, yeah. So my job was I drove the van, I set up the lights, and whoever the guest was, if they wanted coffee or water, I would have to go get.
2: Okay.
1: So we were interviewing Chrissy for, she was on the cover of an Arthur Elgort book of photography.
2: Yes.
1: So we're doing the interview, and she asks for water, so who gets it?
2: Wow.
1: And that was our first exchange. Of course, I remember it. She has no memory.
0: You've given hope to every production assistant everywhere.
1: Yeah, yeah, yeah.
0: It's like, look, do this.
2: I know. Exactly.
0: Find your wife.
2: I love that.
0: We
2: also read that early in your relationship, Chrissy was like, come meet some of my friends. And it was Bono and all of you, too.
0: Oh, my gosh.
1: We were dating maybe a month, and she didn't tell me who I'd be meeting. But she basically said, oh, so my friends of mine are in New York, you know, why don't you come by the apartment later on? I'd love for you to meet them. Open the apartment door, and it's Bono and Edge.
0: I love that.
1: So
2: I like that there was no heads up.
1: Yeah.
2: You know,
1: just
2: a heads up.
1: Well, we'd only been dating a month, so I think she wanted to see, like, you
2: how
1: know,
2: you do.
1: What
2: you
1: I was
2: do.
1: Made of.
0: Yeah, yeah. Clearly turned out all right.
1: Turned out all right.
2: 23 years. This book is beautiful, Ed.
1: Thank
2: congratulations.
1: You. I appreciate it.
2: You
1: great.
2: Guys can check out Ed's novel, The Marlboro Road Gang, say it 7 times, at today.com/books.
0: I love that. Thank you.
1: Guys, thank
0: Such
1: you for having
0: delight.
1: Me.
0: Such a delight. All right, up next, the stars of Matchbox the Movie, John Cena, Arturo Castro, and Tiana Paris. They're taking us on a thrill ride right after this.

0: John Cena, Arturo Castro, and Tiana Paris are hitting the road for a high-speed adventure. They're starring in the new action-packed Matchbox, the movie inspired by the iconic toy cars.
1: So fun. John plays an undercover CIA agent who reunites with his childhood friends, only to find themselves on a dangerous mission to recover a stolen bomb, of course.
0: Take a look.
2: Can you fly a plane?
3: How hard can it be?
4: Wait, what?
3: Huh? Kidding.
4: Okay, so where are we right now?
3: Over to Tangier, to Algeria.
4: As in the country Algeria, dude?
3: It's fine. I'm just going to reroute us south to a safe house right outside of Casablanca. First, I need to crash the plane.
4: What'd you say? Did you say sorry?
2: We'd love a little clarity on that last part.
3: As soon as Mosher gets to a phone, he's going to scramble a team of F-15s to shoot us down.
5: Well, hey, it's fine, okay?
3: We're just going to do a water landing right off the coast, and we'll sink the plane. That would give us at least a day for Mosher to realize we're not in the wreckage.
2: Unless we are that part.
3: Gay.
1: Woo! Hi, guys.
3: Yeah.
1: Wow.
3: Great.
1: I mean, we start full throttle. Yeah. Just another Tuesday. You know, we're just going to crash a plane. So in this movie, clearly you put your friends in these near-death situations. What a great friend you are.
3: Indeed. I mean, what do you guys think?
6: Well, I thought it was a rom-com until I just saw that footage.
1: Yeah, exactly.
6: I was playing it completely different. Yeah. Yeah. Sorry about that.
1: Yeah. I love that.
6: I kept trying to go in for the kiss.
1: Right?
6: Did we
1: set up the movie?
0: Yeah,
1: well,
0: tell us about the film.
3: So I think it's great. It is essentially a story about friends, and I just so happened to bring my friends to my office, where that scenario for Sean, the CIA agent, is quite normal. But for people who live lives that aren't CIA agents,
0: yes.
3: They get a little bit flustered.
7: Yeah, so it's a little crazy. What I love about the film is that you have his friends who are all everyday heroes in their own communities. He's a teacher. We have a construction worker. Jess is an EMT
3: news
7: worker.
3: Reporter.
7: I'm a news reporter.
1: You should have called me. I need
7: But you see these everyday heroes in their worlds, and then they get thrust into Sean's world, and they become real superheroes.
1: I love that.
0: Well, there's some serious stunts, all of you. But John, we see you hanging off of a helicopter.
3: That's
0: for real.
1: That's nuts. Yeah.
3: That sucked. Look at that.
0: And now, most people would see you and think like tough guy, wrestler. But you and me too are very, very scared of heights.
3: Boy, how our snap judgments can be wrong. Yes, I'm very scared of heights and scared of like daredevilism and like seeking adrenaline. Yeah. I have fallen down for the WWE for 23 years. Those falls hurt.
0: Yeah.
3: So like when you increase the height and the speed and the adrenaline, I'm like, man, this is going to be a lot. I trusted Sam Hargrave, our director. To his credit, he sent me a list of things even months before.
0: Wow.
3: Things I expect from John Cena, like gold standard things, wish list things. And I tried to give him the best that I could. We built a great system of trust. And I don't think I'd hang off a helicopter for anybody else.
1: I mean,
0: that's amazing.
3: I'm still scared, by the way. I didn't overcome the fear either.
1: Yeah, exactly. But you did it. You met the moment. Mm-hmm. So, and you also have these beautiful places. You guys traveled the world for this movie. I was looking Hungary, Morocco, Slovakia. Mm-hmm. Was there a favorite for you?
7: My favorite was Slovakia.
1: Really?
7: Because it was quiet, okay? As you can imagine, there was a lot of chaos just in being a global production. But also right there on the set with this guy and Sam Richardson and then John when he was in there with us. Oh, my gosh. Between me and Jess, we were just holding each other's hands and meditating. Because Sam and Arturo can crack jokes for hours.
0: Yeah.
7: I'm not even joking.
0: I mean, we've just met you, but I feel that to be true. 100%.
6: I'm terrified of silence.
0: I
6: fight against it.
0: Well, Arturo, we heard that you got engaged on the set in Hungary, right?
6: Yeah, she said no, unfortunately. It was Love is Blind, so you take that risk.
1: I love that. Not everybody can say, Jessica Biel helped me get engaged.
6: Well,
1: right?
6: Yeah, no, Jessica was horrified when I told her I had a ring.
0: Look how beautiful that is.
1: Oh, wait, is that for real? You have wild horses?
6: Yeah, that's the wild horses. We were in Cappadocia, Turkey. And
0: did you have, the director film that? That's, the most beautiful movie I've ever seen.
6: It was John was playing each one of the horses. It's crazy. No, it was a terrifying thing watching them come to you. But, you know, so.
1: But you got to stay locked in, focus on her eyes.
6: As soon as I heard the yes, I was like, take me now, horses.
1: That's awesome. Yeah. I love that.
3: A great thing is Matchbox the movie will always be your favorite movie.
0: Aww. Yes, it's true.
6: There were scenes where I had the ring in my pocket.
1: Yes. No way.
6: Because Jessica had somebody bring it to set. And I'm from Guatemala. I don't trust, you know what I'm saying? They're not going to catch me slipping. So I didn't leave it in my trailer, and I had it here. So forever, I'm going to be able to show my kids that that's the ring
0: that
6: I proposed to mommy with.
1: You are like beautiful. The goat with that story. You just dropped the mic on that one.
0: No.
1: Okay, so you guys are going to stick around. We have a special game for us.
3: Can't
1: all of us. We are going to put the pedal to the metal in a fun racing game, of course, next.

0: All right, we are back with the stars of Matchbox the Movie, yes. John Cena, Arturo Castro, and Tiana Paris. And since this movie is all about cars, as you see here, we are going to have some fun with a game we're calling Race for the Face.
1: Finest hour.
2: Right. So, yeah, our show is brilliant.
0: So here's the thing. When I say ready, set, go, a photo from a movie, a car from the movie, is going to pop up on the screen, a TV show there. And then you have to run across the lane faster than your opponent, grab the face of the person who drives that car, and run back. Whoever grabs the right face gets a point. Are you ready?
3: It seems
2: yeah, take
3: right.
2: off your shoes.
3: Off.
2: Take them off.
0: Yeah, shoes
1: okay.
0: off.
1: Okay.
0: John,
2: wait,
0: so here's
2: teams?
0: The deal. John and Arturo are on Team Cena.
1: That's it. Cena is a famous driver. Don't worry about it.
0: You're, and Cena and Tiana are
2: let's
0: on.
2: Go.
1: Hearts in the motor.
0: Jenna rhyme.
2: There's yeah, we okay. get it. All right, John. So we move.
0: John
2: right?
0: and Jenna, wait. You're up first.
4: Okay. Wait, which, no, which where are we going?
5: Back it up. Here.
0: Back, back, up.
1: Up. Back it up.
2: I can see.
0: All right, here we go. Ready, set.
2: Wait, what are we doing?
0: Look. Oh. Ready,
1: there's gonna
0: set.
1: There's going to be a car that goes there.
0: Go.
2: It's our car.
0: No, not Jenna.
1: What's he doing?
2: John,
1: John.
2: Wait,
6: I didn't
2: no,
6: understand the assignment.
2: What are you doing? Oh,
1: no.
2: No. Is it Barbie?
0: It's Barbie.
1: What?
0: Wait.
1: Sorry.
0: It's the Barbie car.
1: What?
0: All right, ready?
2: It's Barbie.
0: Yay! There's only one face.
1: I was just trying to figure out the handling of this.
0: No! There's only one face. All right, Team Jenna gets a point.
2: Yeah, let's go!
1: It doesn't move the way I
0: you
1: thought it would.
0: Next team.
2: Oh, sure.
1: Okay, all right, we're out. That's
0: so
1: it.
0: So the key is...
6: Okay.
0: There's only one face.
6: One
0: ready?
6: Face.
0: Arturo and Tiana, ready?
1: Well done, by the way.
0: Set.
6: No,
0: go.
6: You're kidding.
0: The DeLorean!
6: The DeLorean!
1: There it is, the DeLorean!
0: Oh, no, that's it. No, no. Yeah, go, go.
1: Arturo. Text while you're driving.
2: Yeah. He was distracted.
0: No, no. Cena's get it. The Cena's get that one. She took it. You can't take it out
2: of
0: there.
2: She's allowed to take it.
0: No.
2: Here she is.
0: All right, John.
2: Here, Zach, will you
0: John and Jenna, you're up next.
7: Hilarious.
0: Ready. Set. Go.
2: Go, go, go.
0: It's Kit from Knight Rider.
2: Kit from Knight Rider.
0: Go, go, go.
2: Kit. No. Fast and Furious.
0: No, no.
2: No.
0: Oh.
2: Go. Come.
0: John.
2: No.
0: Go.
2: No.
0: No, the game is not who can see.
1: We did good.
0: No, no,
2: he dropped it.
1: What? We did our best.
2: What?
0: Stop. Stop.
2: He dropped it.
1: It's all right. It's okay.
0: Can't drop it. All right, Team Jenna, y'all get that
1: clean sweep.
2: John,
1: clean sweep for the ladies.
2: John,
1: it's okay.
2: John, all right.
0: Get all off right. my road.
1: We're over here.
0: All right, ready? Arturo and Tiana.
2: Okay. Right.
0: Ready? Set.
2: Go.
0: It's Ecto, one from the Ghostbusters. Ghostbusters. You're right. That was Ecto.
2: Okay,
0: Ecto
2: nice.
0: One car on. Ghostbusters.
1: There's another race.
2: We have one more
0: all right,
2: time.
0: Team John.
1: There's another race.
0: Yes.
2: You know, this is a lot of
1: okay.
2: weight.
0: All right, this is the last one. Are you ready?
1: I think my
0: yes.
1: car is dragging accoutrement.
0: Okay.
2: I think mine is too.
1: I think you can see
0: are
1: my
0: you
1: tail.
0: Ready? Ready, set,
2: yeah,
0: go.
2: Go get it. Okay. Go get it.
0: It's a Batmobile.
2: Go get it.
0: Go, go, go, go, go.
6: John Russell. John Russell.
2: Woo.
6: Yes.
2: Good try. Good try.
0: Yeah. Oh my God.
1: The game first or last.
0: Team Jenna gets the point.
1: It's all about the family.
0: Oh
1: did we win?
0: First of all.
1: Did we win?
0: Come on in.
2: Good job.
0: I've lost track of who won, but I think it was
2: we
0: Team
2: won.
0: Jenna.
2: We won.
1: Great job.
2: Sorry.
1: Great job. Great
0: like
1: job.
0: By hook or crook, they
1: great
0: they
1: job.
0: Won.
2: We won.
1: Great
0: good job. Everybody's out of breath.
2: That was great fun.
1: Job,
2: that was hard.
0: Tired.
2: It was exercise.
0: Matchbox, the movie, premieres on Friday on Apple TV.
2: Up next, y'all, relationship expert Esther. Hell is hitting the road.
0: But first off,
2: oh
0: right
2: my God.
0: Here.

0: psychotherapist and best-selling author Esther Perel is one of the most sought-after voices when it comes to intimacy and relationships.
1: Well, now she's taking her knowledge on the road with her brand new tour. It's called Strangers, Friends, and Lovers. It kicks off later this year in Australia, so we're so happy we have her here today. Hi, Esther.
2: Hello. Nice to be back.
1: So I think it's so fascinating that you're heading on this world tour, and we were just talking about the fact that whether you're in the U.S. or South America, you say there are so many things that are affecting relationships globally, really. You say modern relationships are, in your opinion, in a state of crisis?
2: Yes, I do. I think that what's happening these days is that we are more and more experiencing a depletion of our social life, with romantic life, friendships, family life, or relationships with our colleagues. There is a sense that we are avoiding each other, sleepwalking into isolation, and increasingly not sure how to begin to talk to people, to be in the presence of people. You start talking to you and people say, you know, this is a bit weird. Like, you know, why are you talking to me? You want to make a compliment to the dress and the person looks at you. Like, what is going on? So I wanted to, I'm concerned. I have a sense of urgency about it. Good. I think it's relationships are not just a matter of a personal luxury. It's public health.
0: Yes.
2: Everybody knows that you are happier and healthier when you have good relationships in your life. And yet we are acting against it. So what is this paradox that's going on? Can we have a conversation all together?
1: I love that.
2: We reclaim some of the rituals of connection? Pre-sale is actually starting in the U.S. this week.
1: Wow.
2: On the 9th, so that I'm going to cross the U.S. from Toronto all the way down Canada to Los Angeles, New York, Chicago, and more.
0: Wonderful.
2: Same in Europe. And it is come together and let's reconnect with each other and go against the kind of atrophy, you know, muscles that we're not using.
0: And you're saying we're having social atrophy. The other thing, you recently wrote an article, or The Atlantic wrote an article about your work, and the title is Too Scared for Sex. So when it comes to romantic relationships, you say that we're in a recession. Tell us what's happening. What's the cause of that, and what can we do to fix it?
2: I think that one of the things people are constantly talking about is that, especially in the dating, that it's become so transactional, that more and more the heart thinks like a market, that people are talking about return on investment and labor and load and profit and losses and benefits. And it's like, what happens? You know, relationships are filled with discovery, exploration, mystery, surprise, curiosity. It is not a transaction. So people go to a date and they often experience it as a job interview with a checklist, and they hope that some butterflies are going to spring inside of them. That's not exactly how it happens. So how do you bring back people to interact with each other, behave differently, be curious about each other, bring each other into their lives? There's a whole new article coming out now about how Americans are not hosting each other.
0: We talked about that today.
2: You know, depletion of actually hosting people into your home, having face-to-face encounters. It's all of that that is
0: related. Yeah.
1: You know, it's so interesting because I assumed that you were talking about, and you probably still are, or the article when we talk about a sex recession, that it's couples that have been married for a while and they just aren't doing it anymore, right? But it's not just that. You say that even just in the beginning, before you even get to a relationship, there's no spark sometimes.
2: I think that for, you know, when my book Mating in Captivity came out, I talked about how do you sustain desire. 20 years later, I'm talking about how do you ignite it?
1: So not even sustain, how do you ignite it in the first place?
2: How do you ignite it in the first place when you live in a frictionless and contactless world where we are more and more experiencing ourselves as flattening, where you have more contact with the person when you are not physically with them because at least two people are in the phone together connecting to each other, whereas when I'm sitting next to you, we're each in our phone connecting with people elsewhere. So when I talk about eroticism, I don't just talk about sexuality. I talk about a feeling of aliveness in our relationship. And people are constantly talking about feeling flattened, feeling that there is a certain kind of lack of energy, disembodied quality. You know,
1: makes me sad.
0: I
1: see why you talk about a sense of urgency. And I was just saying during the commercial break, there's something to be said about the fact that it doesn't matter where you are on the earth, that we're all seeing the same thing. Where is the point of commonality? Because we all have different lifestyles, right? Different cultures. The phones and technology and just this whole concept of everything is here and we're swiping. We're not connecting.
0: Well, also, as you say, mystery and desire. And we know all of these things about the people before we meet them, right? Mm. So they're, because we can look at social media as opposed to find it out from them.
2: Yes, but you can have 1,000 friends on social media and no one to watch your dog.
1: Ooh,
2: so,
1: ooh.
2: You know, we are sleepwalking into isolation at this moment, you know? I do think there is a crisis when you're asking it, because there is a sense of urgency, because we can have entire days see anybody.
0: You're right.
2: Don't have to leave our home to work, to eat, to have friends, to exercise, you know.
1: It's true.
0: Right.
2: We can have it all delivered and never see anybody.
0: You've said twice we're sleepwalking. So what can we do to wake everybody up? Mm-hmm. How can we course correct for, like, our children, for the younger generation?
2: I think that there's basic things. The tour for me is an attempt to bring us back into face-to-face encounter, connecting with each other, conversing with each other about those very issues, so that it's not done, you know, anonymously like that. To your children, it's about bringing people into your homes. It's about bringing friends for sleepovers. Mm-hmm. And it's really re-socializing them. It's about having them tell their friends that they matter. You know, we all know that we want to be seen, we want to be heard, we want to feel like we are important to someone, but we're not saying it. If you find somebody is intriguing to you, speak to them. Every person you have ever loved was once a stranger.
1: Yes.
2: Every friend was once someone you hadn't met. Mm-hmm. And every love begins with a story you haven't yet lived.
0: Oh. Gosh, that's so beautiful.
1: I know. We want more.
0: We have more. Much more with Esther, including how AI is also impacting our relationships.

0: We are back with psychotherapist and best-selling author Esther Perel. Mm-hmm. Esther, this study came out, this survey, and it caught our attention. It says 74% of women, 22 to 35, report not dating or dating infrequently. What do we do about that? And I think you also pointed out this article in The Cut about a woman who was too boundaried to go out with somebody, was too focused on her schedule to let spontaneity sort of run its course. Mm.
1: So these two things relate, right? I mean, first of all, the interesting thing is this is not a quirk for the United States. Even the French are dealing with the same issues.
0: Yes.
1: The isolation, the not socializing, the staying home, the more and more digital life that we are living has its consequence in our dating life, but it also has a consequence in our friendships. Where do you meet people? You meet people through friends, you meet people at work, you meet people on the street, you know, on a queue. So when all these touch points are taken out, the article about the boundary thing is exactly that. The woman meets someone, she enjoys talking to the person, but she cuts it short because she is on her way to the market. As if, you know, and the author says, you're not just boundarying yourself out of pleasure, you've boundaried yourself out of living. You've created something very safe and structured. You know, you maximize for convenience and for certainty and for comfort. And as a result, when life actually brings you the very thing you say you want from life, you don't notice it.
0: Oh,
1: you don't allow
0: for
1: it to happen.
0: And that's even if you're looking up. I mean, many people are walking down the street looking down or listening to podcasts. So you don't even allow for meeting anybody.
1: No, there is a tendency to create a strong fortress around the self and then to lament the fact that one doesn't have enough contact and interaction. Oh. Much of what I do these days is basic advice to help people gain confidence and courage to recreate the elementals of social life.
0: Yes.
1: Talking to people, strangers, interacting, inviting, responding, and then being attracted and then dating. I mean, dating takes place in a context.
2: Yes. I know people who, and I don't want to call it dating because, well, some people, they are dating AI or they have, you know, something on AI where it almost becomes their friend and it's a safe place. I have friends who will go to AI and say, well, this happened and this happened. And they'll say, well, girl, like it'll even talk to them as their friends would or as a boyfriend would. So can you talk about that part of it?
1: It's true. You can leave the word almost out of it. I mean, Love and AI is entering my office in many, many ways.
2: Really? In what way?
1: Oh, I'll give you two examples from my podcast, Where Should We Begin?
2: Okay.
1: One is a young man who basically comes to the session with his AI companion, girlfriend, Astrid, to talk about his confusion about the intensity of his feelings for his bot. And
2: Was he for real?
1: He's for real. And the episode is gone viral, and it's quite a thing to listen to. If you really want to understand what you think is the conversation that he has with Astrid. The second one is a mother just last week who is asking me, you know, how to talk to her children about the fact that her ex-husband has just introduced his new girlfriend to the kids, which is okay, except that she's a keyboard.
0: I mean, I'm
2: done.
0: We're at
2: a we keep using the word frictionless.
0: Yes.
2: Your bot is never going to make you upset
0: disagree.
2: Because it is designed to agree with you and it knows what you like. So then it's just going to...
0: But also, it's not a real human
2: being. I know.
0: Being.
2: Look at me. I'm talking like it's manipulative.
0: Yeah, I don't think we can
2: try to rationalize.
1: It's just not a human being. It's a business product.
0: Yeah, exactly. It's made for this.
1: You know, and we anthropomorphize it. And even I start talking about Astrid as she.
0: Yeah.
2: We both just did it.
1: I know. But at the same time, Astrid is wrinkle-free. Astrid is no turbulence. Astrid speaks in a bunch of very sweet generalities.
2: Oh my gosh.
1: And Astrid basically, and all of these AIs, highlight some of the essence of human longings. To be seen, to be heard, to be understood,
2: to
1: be recognized.
2: Yeah.
1: The beauty is if these devices and help us augment our relationships with other humans. But more and more, they seem to be designed to substitute humans.
0: Oh, that is so,
1: that's where it becomes
2: my goodness.
0: So sad. You are working on a new dating documentary series. It's called The Last Person on Earth.
1: Yes.
0: Tell us about it.
1: It's a series that is a dating, it's a social experiment.
0: Yes.
1: Where, differently from my typical work where I meet couples that already have a story, here I meet a group of people who the story hasn't yet started. Mm. And I will help them shape the story. And the premise is, what if the person that you're least likely to be with becomes the one person you can't live without?
0: Oh.
1: I do 5 hours of sessions with each individual. in preparation for their encounter. Then I meet them on the return. So it's in real life. I myself do not know what comes back to me. But I have an opportunity to inform you and them about what are our relational stories, what are the patterns, what are the obstacles, what stands in the way for us, either to find true love, either to find a true voyage of self-discovery.
0: Interesting. That sounds great.
2: That sounds fantastic.
0: You're working on all sorts of things. You consulted on the movie with Olivia Wilde, The Invite.
1: Yes.
0: You have this world tour, which
2: is amazing.
0: Incredible.
2: There's a need for all of it.
0: Yes.
2: Truly.
1: And if you can't come to the tour, my beautiful moment is for me to bring together 40 years of my learnings and my teachings on intimacy and desire, on trust and betrayal, and on conflict on a platform where I am your digital guide.
0: That's great.
2: You can see more of Esther on her world tour, Strangers, Friends, and Lovers. It kicks off in December. And, of course, as she just said, you're everywhere.
0: Yes.
1: Thank you. No, I'm with you right now.
2: Yes, you are.
0: Well, we love that.
1: Eye to eye.
0: We love it. And we love when you're here. We'll be back right after this.

0: Tomorrow, y'all, singer, actress, and TV host Jennifer Hudson will be here.
1: Plus, social media star Jazzy Guerra.
0: Y'all, and be sure to tune in to a new episode of Line of Fire tonight.
1: Yes.
0: 10, 9 Central on NBC.
1: Watching.
0: And you can watch it on Peacock the next day.
1: Have a great day, everybody.
2: The word that comes to mind is alive.
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4: 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And you're like, whoa, it's a Studio 1A.
2: People who literally are up all night to bring this show to you. 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People that watch the Today Show aren't just watching a show. They're people that are in the family. They're in our family.
4: They're allowing us into their homes every morning.
2: When we go out there and we get to meet people and they say, I love you, you feel like family. I always say, we feel like your family too. That's how we feel.
4: And they're so excited to be there. We get excited. We feed off that energy.
2: They're the reason we get up in the morning. It's the excitement of being part of something that's bigger than you. Good morning. Welcome to Today. We'll start with our breaking news.
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0: It's 8 o'clock on today. Coming up on the trail, the countdown to the midterms is on, with President Trump making a major push.
1: I'm really in to win it.
0: Our latest NBC News poll showing Republicans could be facing an uphill battle. We're live with the latest. Then, feeling the heat, tens of millions under new alerts this morning, with record highs expected for a huge part of the country, part of a brutal October heat wave. Al's got everything you need to know. Then, Dome Sweet Dome. We're looking back at the New Orleans Saints' legendary Dome Coming game 20 years later.
2: It was like, there is nobody that would beat us tonight.
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2: Nobody.
0: Hoda sharing why decades after Katrina, it is still bringing fans together. All that plus Avengers assemble while Digger dives.
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14: Yeah, during Monday Night Football, New Orleans Saints players, past and present, they're going to mark 20 years since that iconic Dome Coming game, the team's emotional return to the Superdome after the devastation of Hurricane Katrina.
0: Well, before the celebration, Hoda caught up with her friend and Saints legend, Drew Brees, for a look back, and she joins us now. Hoda, good morning.
15: Good morning, guys. Anyone who is in the Dome remembers it. They call it a life-changing moment. People say it was like their birthday, their first communion, graduation, all rolled into one during that game. And what that game told the world was New Orleans may have been down after Hurricane Katrina, but it was now.
16: Ago, the spirit of New Orleans was on full display as fans returned to the Superdome for the 2006 Saints home opener against the Atlanta Falcons. It was a moment many thought was impossible just 13 months earlier, when Hurricane Katrina unleashed its fury on the city. The Superdome, a shelter of last resort, became a symbol of despair.
17: Get us out of here! We want to get out of here!
16: A city in its darkest hour that captured the heart of Drew Brees, who was in search of a new team after a near career-ending injury.
2: Brittany and I looked at each other and said, this is God's calling in our life. Like, we belong here. This is about so much greater than just football. Then how many opportunities you get in your life to be a part of something like that?
18: Some people would have seen all the devastation and run for the hills, but why decide in that moment that you're needed here?
2: I was at a really tough place in my career. I was yearning for somebody to believe in me, and New Orleans was here wanting someone to believe in them. And that's where the match happened. Look at us.
18: Look at us. That's it. It's like two people on their knees, and they need each other.
2: Yeah.
18: Yeah.
16: The Saints, who were coming off a losing season, rebuilt as crews repaired the Superdome. New coach Sean Payton brought them into the stadium for their final practice before it was back open for business.
2: All of a sudden, the lights go out, and then here's footage from the storm, and interviews with members of the community. I mean, not a dry eye in the house. And Sean looks at it and he goes, I don't need to tell you that Monday night is going to be special. He's like, but it's only special if you win.
14: I mean, that was it.
16: Our own Mike Tirico called the game.
3: quite simply, tonight is the most significant New Orleans Saints game ever.
5: For that team to come back and that city to have one of its central heartbeats back was a real powerful message. And you felt it when you walked in the building.
18: The thing that I was thinking about when I was looking at all the fans in the stands who had gathered is how many people lost everything but came for this. They were like, give us something. Like, give us a miracle, I think, is what they were looking for.
2: That's what made it such a responsibility for us. We took so much strength from our fans. Truly, that night was a symbolic moment where we, as New Orleanians, had the opportunity to show the rest of the world, like, not only are we coming back, but we're coming back stronger than ever.
18: And I think the people who have gone through the worst devastation, the ones who are on their knees, they feel a joy when it hits that others will never feel.
2: Mm-hmm.
18: Yeah. It is so high and so big and so explosive because you've got to feel what it feels like to be down there, to feel the top.
16: That joy for fans came less than 2 minutes into the game.
11: Look out, right through!
16: When the Saints' Steve Gleason blocked a punt that was recovered for a touchdown.
5: You try not to pre-plan what you're going to say. But in the lead up to that week, in my mind, I said, well, if the Saints score, I want to make sure that I say touchdown New Orleans. Because that was the night that it wasn't about the Saints, it was about the city.
2: Just the way that that erupted the whole building. I mean, you ask anybody, and it is the loudest they have ever heard the dome. It was that moment. It was like, there is nobody that would beat us tonight.
18: Nobody.
2: Nobody.
16: A moment of rebirth for the city.
5: I remember that night seeing faces in those sections that were around the booth, and the tears were real. The smiles, the cheers were profound, and that's why 20 years later, that night stays with me.
16: Teammates forever bonded who will come together again Monday night.
2: Being out there together with guys that were a part of that journey for the reopening of the Dome, it's going to feel like it was yesterday. And I'm sure that crowd is going to be a little wild, too. Oh. So we're going to get them riled up.
18: I bet you're right. I bet you're right.
15: Saints went on to win that one 23-3. And you know what's so funny, guys? Drew said, if not for that singular play, that blocked punt that happened in that moment, he believes because of that play, the Saints cascaded and ended up winning the Super Bowl many years later. The momentum carried through. And as for Steve Gleason, he was the guy who blocked the punt. He's a legend in New Orleans. He has ALS, and he is one of those beacons of hope for the city. So with everyone gathered tonight, guys, it's going to be really magical.
14: Yeah, it will. Yes, it will. Oh.
19: Hoda, you're the perfect person to bring us the story. Thank you so much.
15: Thanks, Steve. Bye, guys.
19: Thanks to whatever hotel room you're in right now.
14: Yes.
15: Omni.
19: On the road. Are you going to one of those Joy 101 retreats?
14: Shout out.
15: I got a conference. I'm speaking to a bunch of women in a few minutes, so that's why I'm in Austin.
19: Okay. Well, thank you to the Park Lane New York, by the way, for hosting that conversation with Hoda and Drew, not to be outdone.
14: Yeah. God, it's hard to believe 20 years ago. And it just goes to show what sports can do for cities, for communities.
20: And it has a lasting effect, like Hoda just said.
19: Yeah. And how cute.

0: Coming
1: Welcome,
0: up,
1: everybody.
0: We are one-on-one with this Oscar winner, the great Aaron Sorkin, who is going to get us ready. Everybody's talking about The Social Reckoning. What a great film it is. So we'll chat about that. Plus, celebrate another milestone, The West Wing and A Few Good Men. We'll talk about those.
1: And also, one of the world's leading relationship experts, we love her, Esther Perel. She will tell us why Americans are facing a, what she calls, sex recession. Yep, we're going to go there today.
2: Wow. Yeah. There's no real segue there, so let's just get to the weather, shall we?
3: Actually, we should have just gone back to Craig.
4: No.
2: Oh, yeah.
5: He's bringing
0: no recession
5: back.
0: There, baby. Okay.
6: Ed Burns, good morning. Welcome to today. Nice to see you.
7: See you.
6: I mean, are you sitting here thinking, who'd have thunk it? Who'd have thunk that I'd be sitting here doing an interview on national television about this movie?
7: Yeah, no, totally. I mean, I never expected the film to get into the Sundance Film Festival.
2: Ed Burns, this is your life. There you were. That was your first ever Today Show appearance back in 1995 for your breakout hit, The Brothers from Oakland. You remember that?
3: Long time ago.
2: Yeah.
3: Long time ago.
2: It was the first of many stories that Ed has told over the past 30 years, and he's at it again, this time with a novel, The Marlboro Road Gang. It follows a boy on Long Island in the 1980s who realizes his childhood is slipping away as he prepares for high school. Ed, good morning.
3: Good morning. Yeah, good to see you.
2: This is the second in a series. You were here for the first book. Did you always know there was a second book for these characters?
3: I didn't. When I finished writing the first novel and finally finished editing it, I probably had 150 pages left over. And then I reread those. And from that, there were about 50 pages where I thought was the making of the second book. But the real reason was I so love the process of writing prose versus screenplays that I wanted to get at it again. And I thought, I can take this kid and his family and continue the journey. So now this is number two of a trilogy.
2: Yeah, we joked back then that this is not a memoir and that you don't want to write a memoir. Yeah. But it was sort of memoir adjacent because you lived on Marlboro Road.
3: Yep.
2: I believe you were a member of the Marlboro Road gang.
3: Yeah.
2: Sounds very tough. So you're taking some stuff from your own childhood.
3: Yeah. You know, there's a number of stories in the book that I pulled from my life. But, you know, all of the characters are composites of different people I've known. But, you know, there's one story with me and my dad that I pulled. And it's funny, you know, I had forgotten the story until I was, you know, writing. But it was a story. I'm in the fifth grade. It's a Christmas concert. I play the saxophone and I'm given the opportunity to do a solo. And they tell me I'm going to do Silent Night. But I'm at home practicing the theme to Star Wars, which I think is cooler. I tell my dad, you know what I'm going to do? I don't want to play Silent Night. I want to play Star Wars. My dad says, go right ahead and just do that.
2: Shocking.
3: Yeah. I tell the teacher that that's what I'm going to do. And he says, absolutely not. It's a Christmas concert. My dad still says, go do it. I go up on stage. I've got permission from my dad. I wimp out. And I don't play Star Wars.
2: You played Silent Night? Ugh.
3: I come home that night. I'm crying. I'm in my bed. And my dad doesn't come in to say, oh, you know, are you okay? He goes, I bet you're never going to make that mistake again. And that was one of those moments where, as someone who does what I do, and, you know, like I'm an artist, and, you know, you've got to follow, you know, your calling. So there's those kind of little stories that some of them are from my life.
2: I find the book and your writer's voice to be so poignant and touching. And it's not really about, like, what happens. It's kind of who happens, a coming-of-age story.
3: Yeah. Well, it's interesting. You know, it's written from the perspective now, the second book, of a kid who's 14, about to turn 15. But, you know, I'm 58, so I'm writing, looking back at that kid. And, you know, a 14-year-old is not going to have the same insights that we have. And that was really kind of a fun thing to do, which is also different than screenwriting. In a movie, I can't tell you what the character is thinking. I have to dramatize that, right? But in a novel, you're afforded that freedom. And that was really liberating for me as a writer.
2: By the way, you never give this poor kid a name. Why doesn't he have a name?
3: I came up with that idea in the first book because this was a kid who was like adrift, right? In the first book, his family appears to be splintering. He's hitting adolescence and he's confused as to who he was. And I kind of felt like he almost felt unnamed, if you will, you know? So in the second book, I was like, well, I guess I got to continue with that.
2: Yeah.
3: So
2: I think it also speaks to how universal these themes are.
3: And I also did not want it to be, I didn't want anyone to think this is in any way a memoir. Like, I write fiction. That's what I love to do. And I didn't want to be beholden to the truth.
2: I know. But again, you were a member of the Marlboro Road
3: Gang. That is true. Yeah.
2: Okay.
3: Yeah.
2: So I got you there. By the way, the holidays are upon us. Well, not really, but we like to celebrate early around here. We're like a Target store. But the holiday, the movie is hitting 20 years old. And now we can remember that, Ed, you were this very jerky boyfriend.
3: I was. Yep.
2: I mean, look at that. And you had it coming. Do people still come up to you and talk to you about this?
3: I mean, every holiday season, I know the holidays
2: are
3: on heavy.
2: Someone punches you?
3: I know it's in heavy rotation because all of a sudden, you know, if I'm walking down the street or on the subway, someone would be like, oh, I just watched you last night getting punched by Cameron Diaz, you know, so.
2: Well, before I let you go, you know, the Today Show is going on the road to Ireland in a few weeks. You love Ireland.
3: Yep.
2: You've shot, you just did a movie there. I think you're thinking about shooting another one. Do you have any advice for us as we head on the road?
3: When offered a Guinness, say yes. Definitely. Say yes to the brown bread and the Irish butter. But, I mean, you're going to be in good hands. You're going to be all over the place. If you can get out and play some golf, you know.
2: That's more your thing than mine.
3: Yeah, all right.
2: Carson will go. I'll send Carson out there. Ed, thank you so much.
3: Thank you.
2: You're coming back with Jenna and Chanel. The book is called The Marlboro Road Gang, which Ed really was a member of, but not a memoir. To get your copy, go to today.com/books. Craig, over to you.
4: All right. Up next, another star who's made a career out of award-winning storytelling. Mr. Aaron Sorkin is here. What he wants us to know about the social reckoning before it hits the big screen. But first, this is Today on NBC.

0: with legendary writer, director, producer Aaron Sorkin, an Oscar winner, an Emmy winner behind so many hits, A Few Good Men, The West Wing, Social Network. Well, 16 years later, Aaron is continuing that story, the social reckoning, focusing on what Facebook and social media at large have essentially become. Take a look.
1: Could I pay you to target predominantly black zip codes to advertise that this year the election will be held on Wednesday?
2: When we roll out the census suppression policy.
1: No, just say no. We would never do that.
2: Charlie, where there's imminent risk of harm.
1: You're not fact-checking political ads?
2: It's a democracy. I believe in free speech.
1: Yeah, everybody does. This can't be your answer.
2: I'm not standing in between someone seeking office and the voters.
1: You are standing in between them. You're like a crossing guard standing out in front of a school, but you're not doing anything with your arms. So the cars are just plowing down the children.
0: Aaron Sorkin, good morning. Welcome back.
3: Thanks for having me.
0: I'm glad we picked that clip because the argument could be made that at some level, that's sort of the thesis of this film. It is a look at not just Facebook, but social media. It's a look at our society's grappling with it. You said that you didn't want this to feel like you were eating your vegetables or doing your homework. You wanted to make it entertaining. How did you go about doing that with this when you're making a movie about algorithms and whistleblowers?
3: Yeah, well, you know, before a movie can be anything else, before it can be thought-provoking or irrelevant, it has to be good. It has to work as a movie. It has to work as something that you watch while you're eating popcorn. So that was my top priority, giving the audience an exciting, fun experience in a theater. You do that by telling a story, and this is a whistleblower story. It's a newspaper story. It's in the tradition of All the President's Men and The Insider and Spotlight.

0: He only spoke, moved, behaved as Mark Zuckerberg, not just on the set, but when he went home, too, 24 hours a day.
1: That seems weird.
0: I know. I know it seems weird. I know it seems perhaps even unnecessary, but the results speak for themselves. It's not silly. It's not nonsense. It's not like he doesn't know we're making a movie. Yeah. He sees the crew and the cameras. This is his process, and I don't think he knows any other way to do it.
1: It is thought-provoking. You maintain this is not a red or blue film. This is not a film that's designed to be political. The president, by the way, never named at all during the film. Do you think, though, that this is going to be one of those films that people watch through a political lens nonetheless?
0: The film shouldn't be political unless you're somebody who is anti the truth. OK, the film is saying that that the truth is important and we're not getting it. So unless you're anti the truth, you shouldn't find the film political. But yes, it's going to be seen as political, primarily because of the final climactic sequence, which we're not going to talk about right now because we're not going to give it away.
1: But your first film, one of my all-time favorites, Few Good Men, it's returning to Broadway, as you know, this week.
0: Yep. Few Good Men, the movie is based on my play, A Few Good Men, and it's having its first Broadway revival at Lincoln Center. Michael Arden is directing. It is a fantastic cast. Tom Blythe, Brad Whitford, Krista Rodriguez. It's going to be a theatrical experience. It starts previews October 8th, opens October 29th.
1: And as a huge fan of The West Wing, I am obligated to ask you, when are we getting it?
0: That's really nice of you.
1: But you're going to do it, right?
0: Listen, I loved making The West Wing, and I loved all the people involved. All I need is an idea.
1: You're Aaron Sorkin. You have ideas.
0: I live in a constant state of writer's block.
1: I don't believe you.
0: I do.
1: I don't believe you. So you're saying there's a chance we'll get a West Wing reboot?
0: If I could think of how, I would love to. But in 25 years, I haven't been able to think of how.
1: I don't think, I don't believe you. But we'll talk about it when you come back the next time.
0: All right.
1: Aaron, thank you.
0: Thanks very much.
1: Thanks for this film as well. The Social Reckoning opens in theaters.

0: Welcome back this morning on What to Shop This Week. We are kicking off the popular Walmart Deals event happening now through Sunday. Whether you're looking to stock up for fall or the holiday season, our friends at Shop Today have sorted through thousands of offers and brought the best here. The top picks, thanks to Today contributor Chassie Post, are in the building. Put up that QR code. Don't be lazy. Get off your couch or chair and let's do some shopping today. Chassie, let's start with these. I love my vest this time of year because when weather's transitioning, this is good.
1: Oh, so great. And we are getting 50% off. I mean, feel this, Carson. Yep. The softest, fuzziest vest ever. Normally $30, today just $14.99. And we love this wonderful,
0: what a
1: deal. High

0: tile. The inside, it's so silky and smooth, it retains heat. And I gotta say, I love this stand collar. Mm-hmm. Also gives a modern silhouette while keeping your neck warm. And as you can see in this photo, this is great for all sizes, all ages. I get to model this with our producer's cousin and beautiful grandmother.
1: Oh, I love that. Look at that.
0: I know. So great. So you're going to want to wear
1: this. And it works with the short sleeve you see there in the middle or the long sleeve.
0: Or winter
1: long. What did you say? It was
0: $14.99.
1: Ridiculous.
0: Okay. So how about this deal? We are getting, it's so incredible, up to 70% off these gorgeous Michael Kors handbags.
1: Make them free at this point.
0: I know, and our viewer loves these bags so much. Normally, they start at $166. Today, they're starting at $51, Carson. I mean, aren't they so chic and adorable? And you wouldn't believe how much you can fit in there, your phone, all your essentials.
1: Wait, it feels like great quality.
0: Yeah, so then the handles are real leather, and they, of course, they have their classic, you know, pebbled canvas where you can go, you know, with the logo or just plain, and they have a cute little bag charm. So, I mean, this is a phenomenal deal. Check
1: Love
0: the website
1: that.
0: For all of them. But starting at just $51 for Michael Kors.
1: That's incredible.
0: I know. Okay.
1: Right. Hit so the next QR up. Code, guys. These things go fast.
0: Yes. They
1: so get busy. Get shopping.
0: Absolutely.
1: Holidays are almost here. 81 days till Christmas. How about these bags? These are good for the whole family.
0: Yeah. So we are getting such an incredible deal. 52% off this 6-piece luggage set. So 6 pieces starting at $110. I can't believe that. So you're getting 2 check-in size suitcases, two carry-on suitcases, and then a weekender tote and a matching toiletry bag. I mean, these drive like a dream. They've got
1: they
0: those spinner wheels and everything you need for organizing. You know, the stretchy straps and also a zippered compartment.
1: You said something very important. That's the spinner wheels. On a lot of these knockoffs, they'll give you wheels, but they don't spin. They don't turn.
0: No, these drive like a dream, and they come in 10 different colors.
1: All right. Great deal.
0: Okay.
1: Great choices. Is the tree for sale?
0: Yes. I can't believe it because we're also getting up to 62% off this pre-lit artificial tree.
1: Okay.
0: It's flocked, and I can't believe that because, I mean, the beginning of the season, right? That's normally when trees are the most expensive.
1: Oh,
0: and check this out, pre-lit.
1: Yeah.
0: It's got 9 different lighting modes
1: that
0: you are cycling through right there with your foot pedal.
1: Yeah.
0: And I love an artificial tree. First of all, I mean, no pine needle cleanup at the end of the season. And also, it's so affordable, right? It saves you money because you don't have to buy a tree every year.
1: And by the way, we have a tree just like this, and Siri likes white lights, and I like the colored lights. Oh, and now we can cycle through them. So whenever she's home alone, it's white. Whenever I'm home, it's color, but it's great.
0: I love it.
1: Great deal.
0: So normally $294, today just $94. And last but not least, we are getting 80% off this 4-piece cutting board set.
1: Get out of here.
0: So it comes with 3 different size cutting boards and this clever stand. Isn't that a cool way to store your cutting
1: board? It's a space saver in the kitchen.
0: It really is, and I think it's so attractive. And what's so cool about them too is, you know, I think they're bamboo. They're great looking. 3 sizes, something for everything for
1: Chassie,
0: the job.
1: You have outdone yourself. You can shop these deals from Walmart.
0: Yes.
1: Scan that QR code. 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
0: And great these work. Are under $23.
1: Get shopping. Yeah. Thank you, Chassie. We're back after a quick check of your local news and weather.
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2: Good morning, everybody. Welcome to the third hour of Today. I'm Al, along with Dylan and Craig. You guys have a good weekend?
5: Great weekend. I went to the Harry Styles concert.
6: Look at you.
5: It was fun. Yeah.
6: Wow.
5: Followed up by like 16 sporting events on Saturday.
6: Bingo. So. There you go. Well, that's how you end your weekend. And this is how you start your weekend off. And we appreciate you starting it with us. Got a lot to talk about this hour. We're going to start by saving us some money.
5: We love saving money. Christmas, guys, now is only 80 days away. It won't be long before stores are packed with holiday shoppers. But today kicks off the beginning of a major sales week for anyone trying to get a head start.
7: So the competition for your business is fierce. 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
8: Good morning.
7: 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Happy Monday.
8: Yes.
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8: it? 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
5: Like slowly collecting things, and then you just have to remember where you
6: exactly
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6: Bingo.
8: That's the key. Right. That's the key.
5: So I know there's Techtober, but what are you really finding when it comes to tech?
8: Okay, definitely check out Best Buy because they have deals up to 50% off. That's really good for right now. For example, $120 off of select AirPods, $160 off of iPhones that are unlocked. You can use across any carrier. And then also, if you want to make your home a smart home, think about going to Amazon. They have 30% off of the Google Nest, the Ring doorbell camera, the thermostats by Honeywell and Ecobee. You can set it at 78 degrees in the summer.
7: Why would you
8: and
7: set it
8: 67
7: at 78
8: degrees in the winter to save money automatically? It's not going to be comfortable, Craig.
7: No,
8: you are going to save money.
5: That's the way you grew up.
7: My father
6: didn't have automated thermostats. We just had our dad. Touch that thermostat.
8: Right.
6: I heard that thing go on.
7: That's right.
8: Right, exactly.
7: We've talked a lot about how high gas prices are, diesel prices, higher than they've ever been. There's some deals right now that can
8: absolutely
7: help.
8: This is a good one for Amazon Prime members. It's Fuel Up Fridays all the way through January. Every Friday, you can get 20 cents off per gallon at BP, Amoco, AMPM, and Thornton.
6: That's huge.
8: That's all over at those four gas stations. That's actually a really great perk for Amazon Prime. You have your Prime card, and then they give you the discount. It's fantastic.
7: So they can just scan the QR, like the code on your...
8: I think you got to go to the counter just to make sure. 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
7: That's 20 cents off a gallon.
8: That's
7: real savings.
8: Those big cars.
6: Especially today.
8: Yeah.
7: Thanks, Vic.
6: Thank you, Vicky.
8: Thank you.
6: Appreciate it.
7: Happy Techtober.
6: Now another card to buy. Now to a legal battle that involves music superstar Olivia Dean. There's this new lawsuit alleging one of the Grammy winner's songs illegally copies a classic R&B hit.
5: Our Joe Fryer is here with a listen to that. Joe, good morning.
9: Hey there, good morning. So this complaint takes issue with the closing song on Dean's hit album, The Art of Loving. The suit alleges Dean's song copies a melody written by Bill Withers, a 45-year-old hit, Just the Two of Us, calling the similarities obvious and inescapable. It's reigniting a debate that's been raging for years now over the line between artistic inspiration and infringement. A song by pop sensation Olivia Dean is now at the center of a new lawsuit. The claim, the melody of I've Seen It contains substantial similarities to the Grammy-winning song Just the Two of Us by Bill Withers and Grover Washington Jr. Here's Dean's song.
10: I've heard it laced in every song, and still the words all come out wrong.
9: Here's Just the Two of Us.
11: I see the crystal raindrops fall and the beauty of it all.
9: The lawsuit was filed by Maddie Music Group, publisher of Withers' music catalog, against Dean's music label and publishers. The suit alleges the two tracks' shared musical features are so striking that the similarities did not result from coincidence, independent creation, or reliance on common musical elements. Olivia Dean's breakout album, The Art of Loving, catapulted her to stardom.
12: Olivia, looking back!
9: And a Grammy for Best New Artist. Appearing here on Today just last year, she discussed her classic meets contemporary sound.
13: I love songwriting and I love like Motown, music that makes you feel something and tells a story.
9: Dean's not the first superstar to face copyright scrutiny. In a groundbreaking case over a decade ago, Marvin Gaye's family successfully sued Robin Thicke and Pharrell Williams, claiming the song Blurred Lines copied Gaye's Got to Give It Up. More recently, rising star Stella Lefty drew attention on social media for her song Boston.
14: On a train back to Boston, and we're jumping the gun, and I'm telling you, baby, this the bummer I'd run.
9: With listeners saying it was reminiscent of Noah Kahan's Stick Season.
15: But it's the season of the sticks, and I saw your mom, she forgot that I exist.
9: Lefty has said that after Khan's team got in touch, she added a songwriting credit for him. Well, superstar Ed Sheeran spoke out after facing copyright lawsuits.
16: Darling, I will be loving you.
9: Including from the co-writer of another Marvin Gaye classic, Let's Get It On. Sheeran won that case, slamming the escalation of these legal claims.
17: It's really damaging to the songwriting industry. There's only so many notes and very few chords used in pop music.
9: Mention Olivia Dean and her co-writers on I've Seen It are not named as defendants in this lawsuit. We have reached out to Dean and her music label for comment. So far, we have not heard back. I covered the Blurred Lines trial back in 2015. What's fascinating is we sit here and sort of listen to it with our ear, but the sides will actually hire musicologists, and their job is to, like, strip it down, listen to the composition, listen to, like, the percussion choices and the bassline melodies, and actually dissect expert opinion whether they think these things are
5: similar. Think for the average listener, part of the reason you like a song is because it reminds you of another song and it's catchy and
7: nostalgic.
5: You sing along to it.
7: Yeah. Although, I mean, we were just talking about the fact that there are only so many chords, so many combinations. Yeah. Music's been around a long time.
6: But then it goes to the arrangements, the orchestration.
5: I mean, look at movies. They're all based on Shakespeare. That poor guy would really get a payout.
7: He would have done well.
6: Yeah.
7: He would have done
9: rich.
7: Well. So thank you.
6: All right. Well, coming up, we've got our doctors here to tell us if men and women experience cold and flu differently. And yes, men are babies. We'll find out once and for all, is the man cold the whole thing? And then later, Dylan's going to take us behind the brand American Girl, from the inspiration for these iconic dolls to the novel way their stories are coming to life.

0: morning on today's checklist, we are settling a debate that may sound familiar. Who really has it worse when it comes to colds and flu?
1: Men or women?
2: We've all heard about the so-called man cold, but actually there may be some biological truth to it.
3: NBC News medical contributors Dr. Natalie Azar and Dr. Akshay Sial are here with the cold truth this morning. So let's start with this man flu, because you know, women have been joking about this for years in my house and beyond.
0: This could get ugly.
3: Why? I mean, is it a thing?
4: We are preparing for battle here. Good morning, guys. It's actually a defined thing in the Oxford Dictionary. Can I read you a definition?
3: Sure.
0: Yes.
4: The man flu, guys, a cold or similar minor illness that somebody, usually a man, basically treats as if it were flu or something more serious. So this is something that is recognized by the official dictionaries. This is a thing, and there is some biological reason for it. You know, hormones.
3: Yeah.
4: So women tend to have more estrogen, men have more testosterone. Estrogen has been shown to boost the immune system. It is something that can, you know, make the immune system kind of go into overdrive, sometimes too much overdrive, but usually a good amount. In genetics.
3: Tell us more about
2: it. You got to take a look at Dr. Nat's face. I mean, it's just...
3: Keep going,
4: well,
3: Dr. Sial.
4: Dr. Nat is an excellent rheumatologist who treats autoimmune disease, and sometimes when that immune system goes into overdrive, it can lead to that. Genetics can play a role. The X chromosome tends to have a lot of immune-related genes. But guys, for the fellas out there, this is not an excuse to sit on the couch all day, order Thai food, and watch movies. It is not. There's no evidence that men tend to or should get more sick overall. Every patient is different. Everyone is unique. There are a whole host of things at play.
2: So, Dr. Azar, what say you? Do men and women feel it differently, right, but yet perhaps the severity clinically is not the deal?
5: Yes, you hit the nail on the head with that question. So here's what I would say. As Dr. Akshay was pointing out, this is not a total myth, and yet it's not a universal truth that there are differences between men and women. Hormones definitely play a part. Here's the catch. There is some data that men, contrary to the man flu, men in their...
3: Why air quotes? It's
5: right. You're right. I'm going to sit on my hands. That males, not at the extreme of ages, so like sort of in middle age and young adulthood, actually do better with the flu than women do. But men have this like this inability to naturally fight viruses not as well as women, which is why they're more susceptible to a lot of respiratory viruses. All that is to say, how do you tell the difference between the cold and the flu, right? And if a patient comes into me and I'm like, well, you're a woman, so therefore it's the flu, not the cold. That's not how it works.
3: Got it.
5: Remember the cold. It comes on gradually. You have the stuffy, runny nose, maybe some aches, maybe a low-grade fever, but it's the flu that takes you out. There's not a lot of things that take you out. Flu will. Mm-hmm. It's sudden fevers, aches, and high fever, and it's like one day to the next you got hit by a truck.
0: So when it comes to treating either the cold or the flu, is it true that men should sit on the couch and recover completely for a couple of days while women have to go about running the house,
5: right,
0: and doing the daily
5: and still
0: chores?
5: Take care of their children.
2: That seems like a loaded question.
3: Oh, yeah,
0: what we're supposed to do.
3: Quite loaded.
5: So no gender differences in terms of how we make recommendations for treatment. And of course, we all know that for the common cold, you're treating symptoms. You might take some cold and sinus medications. You rest, you hydrate, flu shot, and then Dr. Akshay is going to talk about how important antivirals are here.
4: Correct. And so patients will often ask us, what's the point of even testing? I'm just going to stay at home and rest anyway. Well, if you're somebody who's high risk or somebody who's, at risk of severe illness, you can take a flu test, and if it's positive, we can prescribe you something called an antiviral. Antivirals essentially lower the amount of virus in the body. They can help you recover faster, keep you out of the hospital. So for those who are high risk, definitely, definitely important to really take those tests.
3: Mm-hmm. And get a flu shot, too.
2: Is there something, we're joking about this, but where you need to, instead of sitting at home, you need to go to the doctor or the hospital?
5: Yes, there are. So chest pain, shortness of breath, high fever. I was telling Akshay this morning an anecdote. You have a patient who has the flu. They start to get better, and then they start feeling worse again, and they tell you they have a cough. One of the biggest complications of flu is pneumonia. You get that person a chest x-ray right away, and then you're treating with antibiotics. Remember, antivirals will work for flu. Antibiotics don't work for flu. But those are the kind of things to keep in mind.
0: Okay.
3: Really quickly, Dr. Akshay, when you feel a cold coming on, one man to another, what do you do?
4: I tend to be a victim of the man flu sometimes. You know, I rest, I hydrate, I use a saline spray if I get congested. I will turn on a movie marathon every now and then. Harry Potter is my go-to. Are you similar?
3: Not a Harry Potter, but yeah.
2: No, he's the Notebook.
3: Yes.
4: He's the Notebook.
3: Yes. Yes. Which
4: Dylan,
3: I've never seen.
0: Dylan,
5: when you do,
0: it would be nice if I could sit on the couch and watch a movie. Enjoy that, guys.
3: Thank you both. It was a great segment. We learned a lot.
0: All right, coming up, the history of a childhood staple. I am going to take you behind the brand American Girl to hear how it all began and how they're bringing the story to a new generation. Then later, from dolls to cars, John Cena is here to fill us in on Matchbox the movie. We're also going to talk some

0: All right, so this morning, Dylan is going to take us behind a brand that has been one of the hottest toys for four decades
1: now. I always wanted one of these when I was a little girl. I recently visited American Girl's New York store for the Shop Today team, where doll lovers of every age and stage can find the perfect playmate. So I'm going to need your help, if you don't mind.
2: Okay.
3: American Girl has sold more than 40 million dolls in its 40 years. Hoping to bring history to life for children, educator and philanthropist Pleasant Rowland launched American Girl in 1986 with three dolls, Kirsten, Samantha, and Molly. Today, the brand is owned by Mattel and features a collection of more than 50 characters, from the historical to the more contemporary, each girl with books detailing their unique backstories.
1: I have never been in the American Girl store.
4: Welcome to our girlhood paradise.
3: Dina Taylor is Senior Director of Global Brand Marketing.
5: Pleasant Rowland really saw a hole in the marketplace. There was only baby dolls and fashion dolls, and so she wanted to create a company that really put girls at the center and sort of gave them the courage and confidence to go forward in life.
1: Did you have an American Girl doll when you were little?
5: I did. I was gifted Addie by my grandmother when I was 10 years old.
1: Do you remember that feeling of opening the package?
5: Of course I do. I still hold on to that memory today.
1: What I always thought was so fascinating, the storylines behind these dolls. It wasn't all rainbows and lollipops. I mean, they do have some hard stories to share.
5: We talked to historians and museum curators and educators and teachers to really understand American history and make it come alive through these stories.
1: What do you want children to feel when they enter the American Girl store?
5: I want them to feel seen. I think that is our mission at American Girl.
3: It's why a modern interpretation of fan favorites Kirsten, Molly, Samantha, Addie, Felicity, and Josefina has been released for this 40th anniversary year.
5: We launched this special edition collection, and we took our original six dolls and we reimagined them for a younger generation.
1: These dolls are different. They're a little smaller. Some say not traditional American Girl dolls. What do you have to say to that?
5: I think our fans are passionate and they have that emotional connection that they had when they were a kid. The great news is that our 18-inch dolls haven't gone away. They're still available.
3: American Girl has even more plans to connect with legacy customers, including publishing Samantha, The Next Chapter, its first novel for adult fans who grew up with the original doll, written by New York Times bestselling author Fiona Davis.
6: She was orphaned very young, but she was brought up by her extended family, who were really supportive and loving. As the novel opens, she's 25 in 1920, and she finds out that her grandmother's inheritance was stolen. It's got romance, it's got glamour, it's got mystery. It's about a young woman who's really coming into her own in a radically changed America.
3: Beyond new novels, 11-year-old fashion designer Brooke Sumpter was recently invited to collaborate on American Girl clothing and accessories. Sumpter just debuted her Cherry Blossom Couture collection at Harlem's Fashion Row during New York Fashion Week.
7: I think that doing this would help little girls my age or anybody older to dream bigger, believe that they can do anything.
3: Now it's playtime at the Styled by You experience.
1: I can't remember the last time I put shoes on a doll. You know exactly what you're doing. Can she be friends with your doll?
7: Yeah.
3: And the Dolled Up Salon.
1: This is really special to be here with you. Thank you. What do you think?
7: I like it.
1: Well, this was an experience I've never had before. So I brought my doll along.
0: Is that your Dylan doll?
1: This is my Dylan doll, the doll I've always wanted my whole life. I finally got one. But we also have an exclusive deal just for our viewers. 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
0: Sybil Melvin was obsessed with these dolls for a number of years. In fact, we had one of her birthday parties at that American Girl store.
1: You get obsessed with the dolls, their backstory,
8: all the accessories. Courtney had Addie. Yeah, so that's how far back this thing goes.
1: Yeah.
0: I'm glad we moved past that phase. Otherwise, she wasn't going to be able to afford to go to college.
8: Well, speaking
1: we
8: of classic, that's right. Speaking of classic toys, we got John Cena here, who's taking the wheel in Matchbox the movie. He's here live to tell us all about shift. Oh, don't drive it.

0: Well, we always have a great time when our next guest stops by Studio 1A.
1: Ah, yes. John Cena made, of course, quite the name for himself in the squared circle, known as the wrestling ring, before jumping to the big screen and then taking on the complicated superhero Peacemaker.
2: That's right. Well, now he is starring in Matchbook the movie, playing a CIA operative.
0: Matchbox.
1: You said Matchbook.
2: Oh, I'm sorry, Matchbox. Yeah, Matchbook. Matchbook would be a whole other story. Man. Completely different story.
3: Forward thinking.
2: Wow.
3: Like
2: you like that? See where I'm going with that? Yeah, anyway, he's playing a CIA operative trying to get his friends to safety while keeping himself in one piece.
3: Al and I can read each other.
4: Agent Walker, you there?
5: Hey, Ace. I'm a little busy right now.
4: Satellite lost your signal. And Eastbrook is not going to wait much longer. Please tell me you're close. Tell me you got this.
5: I got this.
3: All with the day's work, right?
2: Perfect.
3: Yeah.
2: So we all grew up, you know, playing with Matchbox cars, okay? And when we heard this
3: Myself
2: movie.
3: Included.
2: Yeah, come on.
1: And Matchbooks, too.
2: And Matchbooks. No, that's another.
0: Kids,
2: don't do that at home. Don't do that at home.
3: Discovery a little bit later on in life, hopefully.
2: Okay.
3: Hopefully, kids, be careful
2: different
3: out there.
2: Different story, different movie. But, you know, when we heard you were going to be doing this movie, I thought, well, how is this going to work? And it looks like you guys found the formula.
3: So I was similarly apprehensive when they dropped Matchbox the movie in front of me. I have memories and nostalgia and an idea of what that means to me in my heart and mind. I'm like, how are they going to take what's in here and put it on the page? They did exactly what they should. The Matchbox cars are used as a conduit for nostalgia. Mm. So even though we've all played with them and we all have different memories in a space in here, because it's a unit for nostalgia that allows this gang to go on this crazy, whimsical adventure, I really am so happy that Mattel was such a great partner. Mm-hmm. You know, Skydance and Apple put together a great script, but it's not a hard sell. It makes Matchbox what Matchbox is to most of us. Looking back at a simpler time.
0: Yeah, it was in our imagination.
3: Yeah.
0: You're a real trooper in this film, because I heard you have a fear of heights.
3: I do, and I have not conquered that fear of heights.
0: So you just plow through it?
3: A couple extra sets of pants. So fear is the inability to trust, right? I'm afraid of heights because I'm afraid of falling. I've fallen down a lot in my life. And then the director of this movie started out as a stunt performer, a coordinator, a second unit director, now an established director in Sam Hargrave. And he's like, man, I work with the best in the industry. Trust me, you're going to be safe. Doesn't mean I wasn't scared. Doesn't mean I'm still scared. But I trusted the folks around me and took a leap, literally, a building, off a bridge, hanging from a helicopter.
0: Yeah.
3: Yes. Being under a big rig as it's going 45 miles an hour on a highway in Slovakia. All that stuff is practical. We saw a Land Rover scene early on when I'm driving in the Sahara.
2: Right.
3: I'm driving a six-wheel Land Rover in the Sahara Desert.
0: That's
2: got to be kind of cool.
3: Yeah, we went to Morocco and shot in Casablanca, and then we shot in the desert.
0: No
3: so
0: way.
3: I got to beat up some trucks out in the desert.
0: Yeah.
1: Sounds like there were some real budgetary constraints with this film.
3: There were not.
1: I was just telling you, I came to know you, like most folks, as a wrestler. I mean, you were one of the biggest names in wrestling for such a long time, and then you start doing movies and TV shows, and now most folks probably know you as an actor. 20 years ago, it's hard to believe that it's been 20 years since you walked to that set for the Marine.
3: Yeah, so it's been a long journey. I think that's the important one. People think things happen overnight. Those early projects, truth be told, I didn't have my heart into. And that's why...
1: What do you mean?
3: I wanted to be there. I wanted to be in that ring. As a young 20-something, God, traveling the world, being out in front of tens of thousands of people every night, going nuts, and then doing it night after night, that's where I wanted to be, and that's where I felt comfortable and fluent. And then I get on this movie set where things are super patient, super slow.
1: Yep.
3: I just didn't have the wisdom for the process. Now I enjoy the creative process. Mm-hmm. I understand that every job is important, that everyone is an artist, and everyone needs to do their thing. And that's from the caterers to the grips to the AD to the lighting folks to the performers. You name it.
1: Yeah.
3: Like, every job makes the thing happen.
2: Yeah.
3: So I got like ran out of the movie business for not caring. And that's justifiably so. If you don't care about something, give somebody the opportunity that does. I'm now super passionate about what I do, and that's everything from filming to sitting here talking about this movie with you guys. And I'm so lucky to be given a second chance. And that took 20 years to craft.
1: Mm-hmm. Yeah.
3: So I'm...
1: You're also quite self-aware, too, which helps.
3: Man, I think there's nothing wrong with taking inventory of yourself, looking in the mirror, loving yourself for your strengths and your flaws, and trying to work to be better than you were yesterday.
6: Amen.
2: I love that.
0: Inspirational. And
2: you haven't, you know, stepped away from the WWE.
3: No,
2: you are
3: not
2: still
3: at all,
2: very
3: man.
2: Much
3: excited.
2: A part
3: so
2: of it.
3: I'm not going to perform again physically.
2: So there is no chance you're stepping back.
3: There
2: in that
3: is
2: ring.
3: No chance that I'll perform again physically. And the WWE and I had a conversation about that. And we thought at 49 it was the right time to step away. I put 23 years of physical service into the business. And now this year in December, I'm really excited about announcing the John Cena Classic. So we're going to do an event based off of all the memory, all the nostalgia, and the IP and the core values of the character, which is me, hustle, loyalty, respect, perseverance, virtue, you know, overcoming the odds, and giving the vote to the people. Our audience is going to decide our champion on that night. So it's a really unique live event.
1: That's
3: I don't
1: cool.
3: even know if it's going to work.
1: That's
3: still,
1: it's going to work.
3: I'm still taking bold chances in the WWE space, and I'm proud to be helping the John Cena Classic.
2: Wow. That's a By the way, concept. Congratulations on Coyote versus Acme.
3: Thanks.
0: Such a great move.
3: Get that matchbook out, because we're lighting the whole thing off.
2: The Coyote uses matchbooks all the time.
0: Yes,
2: the
3: matchbox. I mean, we're going for it. We are going for it.
2: Oh, John, thanks so much for
3: Always
2: being here. We appreciate it.
3: Yes,
2: and be sure you can stream Matchbox,
3: there
2: the movie, boom, on Apple TV starting October 9th.
0: All right, coming up, actress Katrina Balfe is joining us live. We are going to hear all about the highly anticipated film Sense and Sensibility. And then later, comedian D.L. Hughley stops by. We're going to chat about his memoir and look back on his time with the original

0: This morning, we're catching up with actress Katrina Balfe, who's no stranger to a period drama. She picked up 4 Golden Globe nominations for her role as the spirited 18th century surgeon Claire Frazier in the hit series Outlander.
1: Well, then she raced on to the big screen as Molly Miles in Ford versus Ferrari. Now, Katrina is stepping into the world of Jane Austen in the new film Sense and Sensibility.
2: It follows the lives of the Dashwood women as they navigate love, loss, and the occasional rescue. Take a listen.
3: Mama! Margaret, is everything all right?
4: It's Marianne. She fell at the beach.
3: She fell down, dear. Try to be calm.
4: And a gentleman saved her.
3: A gentleman?
4: Yes.
3: Is he handsome? Oh, well, he must be to behave so nobly. Helena, a handsome gentleman saved Marianne's life.
5: Not her life, good madam. Merely an ankle.
2: Katrina, good morning. Thanks so much for joining us.
6: Thank you for having me.
2: So, I mean, here we are. It's your Jane Austen debut. Yeah. This film and the story just resonates and has resonated with folks for so, so long. What's it like to be a part of it?
6: Oh, my gosh. It was so lovely. You know, we had an incredible director, Georgia Oakley. And, you know, when they first approached me, I was like, maybe not rushing to be back in a corset. I was like, oh, you know, real clothes kind of would be nice. But it was such a beautiful script by Diana Reed. And, you know, just the cast that Georgia had gotten together. It was such a beautiful time.
1: What do you think it is about that story, about this particular story that, to Dylan's point, has just resonated with just generations of readers and viewers?
6: Yeah, well, I think these classic texts, they kind of deal with these, you know, universal themes that every single generation can come to and meet them with their own, I guess, where they are. You know, I think it's love. It's the idea of that first love, that yearning, that... the ups and downs of all of that, and also the sisterly bond that you see with all of these beautiful Dashwood girls. And I think, yeah, every single generation has their own approach to it and their own response to it that keep them relevant.
0: That's right. And not only did you get to go to the English countryside, but you also got to pick up a few hobbies, doing some watercolors. What else?
6: Yeah, it was so lovely. So they did a thing where, for all of us to bond, they got this watercolor artist, and we spent a day sitting on a lawn in this beautiful place where we all started watercoloring. And then I also had to do a lot of sewing. So it was quite nice. I picked up some skills. I made all of the girls some really bad handkerchiefs. It was definitely the thought that counts. They were all like, thank you, I think.
0: But,
6: yeah.
2: So I don't know if you've heard, but the show is going to Ireland next week.
6: I did hear. Yeah. Yes, it's very exciting.
2: What are our must-see things that we should experience?
6: Well, you're going to be down in Kerry. So the whole Ring of Kerry is one of the most beautiful places in Ireland. But you have to have a pint of Guinness. It's a must do.
2: Yeah.
6: You have to have some of the brown bread, you know. I mean, it's Ireland, I think, is just to be... I mean, I hope for you all that you get some sun like that,
2: but I think
6: the chances might be quite low. Yeah, it's just, I think the thing about Ireland is the warmth of the people and the hospitality and... Yeah, it's just,
1: it's my beautiful.
0: Yeah, we cannot wait to get there.
1: You're also set to play Ariana in live-action version of Tangled.
6: Queen Ariana, yes.
1: Yeah, I mean, that's a big deal.
6: It is a big deal. I mean, for my 5-year-old, it's a big deal.
1: Yeah, look at that. And the resemblance is striking.
6: I mean, it was such a gorgeous, gorgeous job. I mean, and any chance you get to be a queen is pretty good, right?
2: And how fun your daughter can watch it.
6: Yes, my son. But yes, I watched the Tangled, the cartoon version with him, and he was obsessed with it. So
1: does he know?
6: Told him. He's very proud of his mom. So that's nice.
0: That's all that matters.
2: Yeah. Well, it's so great to have you here.
6: Thank you so much. Thanks for having me.
2: Sense and Sensibility from our sister company, Focus Features, hits theaters October 16th.
0: Coming up, comedian, host, and author D.L. Hughley is here live sharing his brand new book, a revealing and personal look at his life and career. Third Hour of Today. We'll be right back.

0: stay out real late knowing we gotta get up early and wanna go to work home and try to estimate how much sleep we gonna get, don't we? Damn, it's 2 o'clock. 3 o'clock, 4 o'clock. I better go to sleep, God. We don't just call out sick, we go to the bathroom and practice, don't we? Hello? Yeah.
1: Yeah, that was one of the original kings of comedy, D.L. Hughley.
2: That's right. In addition to a successful stand-up career, D.L. is also the creator and star of the 90s sitcom hit The Hughleys and longtime host of that hit radio show.
3: He's done so much, so much. Now, his life and career taking center stage in a new memoir. It's called Charlie's Boy. Right. And there's the cover. We always love in here. Thank you, man.
4: Y'all look good. I'm telling you.
3: Well, the lights help.
4: You know. I don't know what kind of makeup they're using in Fox, but damn. Only black dude I see look like that young is Smokey Robinson.
3: That's true. That's true.
4: I'm pretty sure you made a deal with somebody.
3: And Roker hasn't even had that much work.
4: Right? I'm like, come on.
3: That's his original body.
4: What kind of black people are these?
5: Well, that's like the original body. There's less of that body. There's a second body.
4: You look young when black people go, damn, he looks
3: right?
4: Young.
3: Right? Sometimes people suck on the people. Does Al Roker really look
4: right,
3: good?
4: Right. I'm like, what's
5: this? This is not about me.
3: We should talk about the book. Let's talk about the memoir, Charlie's Boy.
4: Yeah.
3: Explain the title, and why did you decide that now was the time to write?
4: Well, I actually didn't ever think that they would do it. Like, I never thought anybody wanted to hear it. Like, nobody wants to hear what a man got to say about anything. But I always, my father to me was, Charlie's Boy came from the fact that he always called me boy. Mm. You know, he never, like, I'm like, damn, is that my name? And so, because he called me boy, his friends would always call me boy. They would go, oh, that's Charlie's boy right there, and that's Charlie's boy. But I always thought that I was a little insulted by that till I realized the sense of ownership that was. Mm-hmm. Like, he had put his stamp on me. And so I came to appreciate him. But the book is a chance to tell my story, but through his eyes.
3: Mm.
4: Because I think that a lot of times, he didn't talk a lot, but he hung the moon for me. I think he's the greatest man I've ever known.
3: Wow.
4: The greatest man I've ever... Now, I had to wait for him to die to have this conversation, you know, because he just wasn't...
3: Emotionally available.
4: No. I remember I said, Daddy, did you love me? He said, you ate, didn't you?
3: Right. It's like that deserves it from Texas.
4: No, he said, you can have a hamburger, you can have a hug. I'm like, how are those the choices?
5: You can't, why not both?
4: You thinking that out?
3: You can have a hamburger or a hug.
4: You can have a hug.

0: and like me now. So you're like, oh, stop. Like, you, like literally, I remember one time I would take a car all the time and I would just do dirt. And dude shot up her car because they thought it was me. And so if my son did it to me, I would hate him too. I'm like, I don't like you now.
1: Stop. But you know, you talk about that in your memoir. You know, there's a lot of comedy that comes through pain.
0: Yes.
1: You know, and so how did that form you as a comedian?
0: When I grew up, I knew that I would be something. I just didn't know what it would be. Mm. But I knew that if I listened long enough, that the minute I found what it was, I would just marry it and stay true to it. And my father, I remember I used to get in so much trouble. He looked at me one time and said, aren't you tired? Mm-hmm. And I was.
2: You were tired.
0: I was tired. But when I found humor, I was in my neighborhood, I was the first one picked for a fight and the last one picked for a game. Mm. But when I found humor, it was like I had a magic weapon. It was my superpower. And he gave me at least the stability to know that it was going to be something.
2: You have wielded the weapon very well.
0: Yeah, thank you, man.
2: Thank you so much, thank DL. You, the book, Charlie's Boy, it is out tomorrow. It sounds like a must read. We'll be right back. Third Hour is right back.

0: 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No, Matchbox. 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Jessica Biel, Sam Richardson will be here live.
1: All right, coming up on Jenna and Chanel, we got actor and filmmaker Ed Burns.
2: See you tomorrow, everybody. Bye-bye.
0: I said it so come.
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5: 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And you're like, whoa, it's a Studio One ad.
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1: and Chanel. 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
0: It all starts right now.
1: Hi, everybody. It is Monday. It is October the 5th.
0: Happy Monday, everybody.
1: We're in full fall.
0: We are in full fall. And you know what? I didn't know I would. I never thought I would say it, but I'm embracing fall.
1: You're okay with it?
0: I think I'm okay with it. It's not too cold.
1: No.
0: You know, it's fall. It's the beginning of things. It's okay.
1: You also had an incredible weekend.
0: I did.
1: So you could, it doesn't matter what.
0: I think, Jenna, I had one of the best days of my life.
1: I mean, that's crazy.
0: It is crazy. So Northwestern University honored me with the Distinguished Alumni Award
1: at Northwestern.
0: It was so surreal to look at this room full of, you know, some of my old professors and mentors, and they surprised me with speeches from, you know, a couple of current students, alumni, former professor, the dean.
1: I mean, to look out and see professors that you probably revere.
0: And I remember, you know, being so intimidated by some of them. They were like the Northwestern gods, if you will, you know. And so for them to be there, you know, almost 30 years later, and to hear some of these students say the things that they were saying, and to sit there, and I really tried to open my heart to receive it.
1: Yeah.
0: You know, and Kyan went with me. And I had this moment where, you know, when I gave my speech, I talked about how Northwestern is so special to me, and, you know, obviously it changed my career, but also I met Uche, and the hall where they gave me the award was on the corner where I met Uche.
1: Oh my gosh.
0: And so I talked about, you know, and I could see, you know, right outside of the window is where I met Uche. And then I said, you know, and then all those years later, he proposed right there, like Michigan with the rocks. And Kyan mentioned to one of my professors that he had never heard, you know, that story.
1: And so he wouldn't have been, like, he wouldn't be here.
0: You're right. And so then we went to the football game. If you haven't heard about Ryan Field in Evanston, Illinois, it is a work of art. And you should see the seats, Jenna. First of all, like next level. This is a gazillion-dollar stadium. I think 700, 800 million, I think. But it is amazing. Look at I almost called it courtside. Yeah. It felt like I was on a private jet. Right in front of off of the field. It's insane. It is insane.
1: The fact that he is a junior.
0: I know.
1: Kyan is a junior. Yeah. And you, like, at a junior,
0: His dad the same age he is now.
1: Isn't that crazy?
0: And I didn't know whether he would get there and not freak out a little bit, but it's a lot to hold, right? Or get there and love it and want to go back to school and work really hard, you know? And at the end of the game, I'd say the second half, I couldn't find him. I'm like, where's Kyan? Has anybody seen Kyan? Anybody seen Chanel's son? Guess where he was? In the student section, you know, trying to get on the Jumbotron. I'm like, buddy. And then I got back to my hotel, and I'm like, Kyan, where are you, buddy? Because I let him go off, and he's befriended these folks. And I'm like, you can't be in the dorm right now. You're not a student. So finally, I sent him a text, and I'm like, buddy.
1: Time to come home. But he loved it.
0: He loved it.
1: Oh, that's so great.
0: Yeah, so thank you to everybody who had a piece of it at Northwestern, a piece of this award for me, because it seriously was one of the best days of my life. I felt like grandma was just, I talked about your grandmother, I talked about mine, and how, you know, life gets us into these places where we find these commonalities.
1: Yeah.
0: And I remember just grandma strutting around campus. She was so proud that I was at Northwestern, and she put the bump, you know, the decal in her Lincoln Continental.
1: How proud she would be of this moment. It really does make you take stock of everything you've
0: done. All the things, And I can't, like I said, I certainly can't make sense of all the things that have happened in my life. But in that moment, it was like, I'm going to be okay. Like, we're going to be okay. So
1: I'm sure having him there made it super,
0: it was
1: super
0: really
1: special.
0: Well,
1: so congratulations. You deserve it. You're a distinguished alumni in our eyes every day. That's so fun.
0: Okay, can we talk about how Dakota Johnson, she had a busy weekend. First of all, she looked amazing.
1: She looked incredible. Her movie Verity, it opened up on Friday. It topped the weekend box office. Yesterday was also her 37th birthday. And she hosted Saturday Night Live for the third time.
0: Wow.
1: And during her monologue, one of her besties, Taylor Swift, made a surprise appearance. Take a look.
2: Ladies and gentlemen, my literal therapist.
3: I'm not your therapist, actually. You just show up once a week at my house with an empty bottle of wine and ask if I want some.
2: Yeah, well, I have manners.
3: And then you flop on my couch and overshare, and every so often I just say, damn, that's crazy.
2: Is is that not a therapist?
3: And then I go, well, you know, oh, it's getting late. I should probably go to bed. And then you say,
2: sleepover, yay!
3: And then I give you a Pedialyte and my security drives you home.
0: That's funny.
1: It's hilarious.
0: Yeah, I love girlfriends. I love sisterhood.
1: No, girlfriends are like
0: therapists. They're like therapists. Do you have a friend who's like a therapist?
1: I mean, I feel like different ones in my friends sort of hit different
0: check
1: buckets.
0: Different boxes.
1: You know what I mean? Yeah. But definitely, it's like nights out with them. I come home and I'm so much more fulfilled.
0: I love that. One of my girlfriends was here visiting last week from Philly. She was, you know, because again, I'm like, I don't feel like cooking. She's like, oh, I'll do it. And she put drumsticks in the air fryer. I'm like, you can do that? And she's like, girl, yeah. And then she's like, and you can do this and that. So I like learned a quick new meal. And then Kyan came in with his deep voice or whatever. And she goes, oh my God, I remember when you were on maternity leave and you were just kind of isolated. Yeah. And I remember coming over to your house and playing with Kyan while you could sleep.
1: Yes.
0: You know, and now this, you know,
1: now he's
0: this guy with man legs. Yeah. You know what I mean? It's like, where did hair come from? You know? It's just girlfriends are just.
1: But also.

0: bacon.
1: Oh, it was a Campbell's.
0: Do y'all remember it? Campbell's.
1: I've never heard of bean with bacon.
0: You heat it up, and then she would put saltines with cheese in the toaster. Delicious. Mm. Quite delicious.
1: Wait, saltines. Saltines with
0: cheddar cheese, and you toast them. You make little toasties.
1: Ooh.
0: I know. They were delicious. And chicken and rice for like every meal. Yeah. But like we didn't, if we had complained,
1: I know.
0: She would have been like, all right.
1: Yeah, what this is what's for dinner.
0: About?
1: You're right.
0: I think we give too many choices.
1: We do choices. Right? And I think we're trying to be fancy. Like, you know what I mean? And it's just like, you know what? Just throw the drumsticks in the air fryer.
0: And honestly,
1: the kids will love
0: this
1: them.
0: Might offend you.
1: No, it won't. Go
0: but
1: ahead.
0: The rise of the recipes on Insta.
1: It's true.
0: Right?
1: It makes people like me go, oh, my God, I can't do this.
0: Or I want to try this.
1: Yeah.
0: And then you try it and it's actually not good.
1: Right. And my kids don't like the food to touch. And so it makes it very difficult to do.
0: So what do you mean? They want, like, potatoes, chicken?
1: Yes.
0: Broccoli.
1: Drumsticks, broccoli,
0: they would have been
1: rice.
0: Really good in, like, the 1950s.
1: They would have just been like, what is this?
0: Yeah, because now everything's touching.
1: Exactly. Okay.
0: All right, well, that's so interesting, y'all. We have got a great show for you. We're going to catch up with the cast of Matchbox the Movie, John Cena, Arturo Castro, and Teyana Paris.
1: Plus, we are talking sex and relationships with one of the world's leading experts, Esther Perel.
0: But first, y'all, we are going to chat with actor, writer, and filmmaker Ed Burns about his latest novel, inspired by

0: Ed Burns first shot to fame 31 years ago as the writer, director, and star of The Brothers McMullen. He has since written and directed numerous films and TV shows, while also starring in movies like Saving Private Ryan, The Holiday, and 27 Dresses.
1: Now he is back with his latest novel, The Marlboro Road Gang. It's about a teen boy in the 80s navigating the ups and downs of the summer before high school, and it's inspired by his own childhood.
0: Love that.
1: Hi.
2: Hi. Guys, how are you?
1: We're so happy you're here. I mean, what I was just saying in commercial break, this, you wanted to be a novelist.
2: Yeah.
1: Like, that was your first dream.
2: Yeah.
1: And you actually won a poetry competition in the sixth grade.
0: Oh, wow.
2: That's where it all started. Yeah. I went to a Catholic grammar school. We had an English assignment where you had to write a poem about Jesus.
0: Mm.
2: I write this poem. I send it in. I then get called to the principal's office. I assume I'm in trouble. Instead, they tell me they want to submit it to, like, the Catholic Daughters of America poetry contest on Long Island. I win first prize. After that, my parents are like, you're going to be a writer.
0: Wow.
2: And that was my journey.
0: And now we have a dream realized.
2: Yeah.
0: You know, let's talk about the Marlboro Road Gang, inspired by your childhood. So the character's 14.
2: Yeah.
0: I have 14-year-old twins.
2: Okay.
0: 14-year-old is a little tricky because you want your little babies, but I don't want to say the innocence fades by any means, but you start to see that they're, you know, they're exploring a bit.
2: It's a sort of a look at taking that step from the innocence of childhood into all the misadventures and risks that you take when you become a teenager.
0: Yeah.
2: You know, a part of the inspiration was, you know, I'm a kid of the 70s and early 80s. And, you know, I wanted to write a story that looked at like that last generation of latchkey kids.
0: Mm.
2: You know, I grew up in a working class town on Long Island. Everybody's parents worked. Mm. So in the summers, you know, your parents left for work at 7:30 in the morning.
0: We free.
2: Didn't see an adult until you had to be home for dinner at 6 o'clock.
1: God, that type
2: so
1: of
2: it was
1: freedom.
2: A look at that freedom, which kids obviously don't have today.
1: No.
2: So.
1: Was that, and you say very clearly this is not based, I mean, it's some of your memories, but this is not a memoir by any means.
2: I have no interest in writing a memoir. I write fiction, right? That's what I do. You know, initially I thought I was going to be a novelist, and then as an English major, became a film studies minor, fell in love with movies, and then moved into screenwriting and then directing and then acting. But...

0: The dream was never to write a memoir. Like, I love fiction. I love
1: storytelling.
0: Yeah. And I didn't want to have to be beholden to the truth, right?
1: Yeah.
0: So a lot of, you know, all of the characters, with the exception of maybe the father figure,
1: yes,
0: are just composites of people I've known throughout my whole life. So I pull stories from, you know, from an adult friend of mine who told a crazy story about his childhood. That worked its way into the story as the main character, as one of his, you know, adventures he goes on.
1: Yeah, I love it. I think it's great. Okay, before you leave us, let's talk about the fact that he celebrated 23rd anniversary to your wife, Chrissy Turlington, this summer. I think this is a beautiful picture here. You met working, I think this is interesting, at Entertainment Tonight.
0: My first job out of college, I was a production assistant at the Entertainment Tonight office here in New York.
1: Wow.
0: Yeah.
2: And you met her when that was going down?
0: Yeah, yeah. So my job was, I drove the van, I set up the lights, and whoever the guest was, if they wanted coffee or water, I would have to go get.
1: Okay.
0: So we were interviewing Chrissy for, she was on the cover of an Arthur Elgort book of photography.
1: Yes.
0: So we're doing the interview and she asks for water. So who gets it?
1: Hey. Wow.
0: And that was our first exchange. Of course, I remember it. She has no memory.
1: You've given hope to every production assistant everywhere.
0: Yeah, yeah, yeah.
1: It's like, look, do this.
2: I know. Exactly.
1: Find your wife.
2: I love that.
1: We
2: also read that early in your relationship, Chrissy was like, come meet some of my friends. And it was Bono and all of you, too.
1: Oh, my gosh.
0: We were dating maybe a month, and she didn't tell me who I'd be meeting. But she basically said, oh, so my friends of mine are in New York, you know, why don't you come by the apartment later on? I'd love for you to meet them. Open the apartment door, and it's Bono and Edge.
1: I love that.
0: So
2: I like that there was no heads up.
0: Yeah, yeah, yeah.
2: You know,
0: yeah,
2: like
0: yeah.
2: Just a heads up.
0: Well, we'd only been dating a month, so I think she wanted to see, like, you
2: how
0: know,
2: you do,
0: what
2: you
0: I was
2: do.
0: Made of.
1: Yeah, yeah. Clearly
0: exactly.
1: Turned out all right.
0: Turned out all right.
2: Yeah. 23
0: yeah.
2: years.
0: I
2: this book
0: that.
2: Is beautiful, Ed.
0: Thank
2: congratulations.
0: You. I appreciate it.
2: You
0: great.
2: Guys can check out Ed's novel, The Marlboro Road Gang, say it 7 times,
1: yeah.
2: at today.com/books.
1: I love that. Thank you.
0: Guys, thank
1: Such
0: you for having
1: me. Such a delight. All right, up next, the stars of Matchbox the Movie, John Cena, Arturo Castro, and Tiana Paris. They're taking us on a thrill ride right after this.

0: John Cena, Arturo Castro, and Tiana Paris are hitting the road for a high-speed adventure. They're starring in the new action-packed Matchbox, the movie inspired by the iconic toy cars.
1: So fun. John plays an undercover CIA agent who reunites with his childhood friends, only to find themselves on a dangerous mission to recover a stolen bomb, of course.
0: Take a look.
2: Can you fly a plane?
3: How hard can it be?
2: Wait, what?
3: Huh? Kidding.
2: Okay, so where are we right now?
3: Over Tangier, headed to Algeria.
2: That's in the country, Algeria, dude?
3: It's fine. I'm just going to reroute us south to a safe house right outside of Casablanca. First, I need to crash the plane.
2: What'd you say? Did you say sorry?
4: We'd love a little clarity on that last part.
3: As soon as Mosher gets to a phone, he's going to scramble a team of F-15s to shoot us down. Oh, hey, it's fine, okay? We're just going to do a water landing right off the coast, and we'll sink the plane. That would give us at least a day for Mosher to realize we're not in the wreckage.
4: Unless we are that part.
3: Gay.
1: Woo! Hi, guys.
3: Yeah.
1: Wow.
3: Great.
1: I mean, we start full throttle. Yeah. Just another Tuesday. Yeah. We're just going to crash a plane. So in this movie, clearly you put your friends in these near-death situations. What a great friend you are.
3: Indeed. I mean, what do you guys think?
5: Well, I thought it was a rom-com until I just saw that footage.
1: Yeah, exactly.
5: I was playing it completely different. Yeah. Sorry about that.
1: Yeah. I love that.
5: I kept trying to go in for the kiss.
1: Right? Did we set up the movie?
0: Yeah,
1: well,
0: tell us about the film.
3: So I think it's great. It is essentially a story about friends, and I just so happened to bring my friends to my office, where that scenario for Sean, the CIA agent, is quite normal. But for people who live lives that aren't CIA agents,
1: yes.
3: They get a little bit flustered.
6: Yeah, so it's a little crazy. What I love about the film is that you have his friends who are all everyday heroes in their own communities. He's a teacher. We have a construction worker. Jess is an EMT
3: news
6: worker.
3: Reporter.
6: I'm a news reporter.
1: You should have called me.
6: But you see these everyday heroes in their worlds, and then they get thrust into Sean's world, and they become real superheroes.
1: I love that.
0: Well, there's some serious stunts, all of you. But John, we see you hanging off of a helicopter.
3: That's
0: for real.
1: That's nuts. Yeah.
3: That sucked. Look at that.
0: And now, you actually, most people would see you and think like tough guy, wrestler. But you and me too are very, very scared of heights.
3: Boy, how our snap judgments can be. Yes, I'm very scared of heights and scared of like daredevilism and like seeking adrenaline. Yeah, I have fallen down for the WWE for 23 years. Those falls hurt.
0: Yeah.
3: So like when you increase the height and the speed and the adrenaline, oof. I'm like, man, this is going to be a lot. I trusted Sam Hargrave, our director. To his credit, he sent me a list of things even months before.
0: Wow.
3: Things I expect from John Cena, like gold standard things, wish list things. And I tried to give him the best that I could. And, we built a great system of trust. And I don't think I'd hang off a helicopter for anybody else.
1: I mean,
0: that's amazing.
3: I'm still scared, by the way. I didn't overcome the fear either.
1: Yeah, exactly. But you did it. You met the moment. So, and you also have these beautiful places. You guys traveled the world for this movie. I was looking Hungary, Morocco, Slovakia. Mm-hmm. Was there a favorite for you?
6: My favorite was Slovakia.
1: Really?
6: Because it was quiet, okay? As you can imagine, there was a lot of chaos just in being a global production. But also right there on the set with this guy and Sam Richardson and then John when he was in there with us. Oh, my gosh. Between me and Jess, we were just holding each other's hands and meditating. Because Sam and Arturo can crack jokes for hours.
0: Yeah.
6: I'm not even joking.
0: I mean, we've just met you, but I feel that to be true. 100%.
5: I'm terrified of silence.
6: I
5: fight against it.
0: Well, Arturo, we heard that you got engaged on the set in Hungary, right?
5: Yeah, she said no, unfortunately. It was Love is Blind, so you take that risk.
1: I love that. Not everybody can say, oh, Jessica Biel helped me get engaged.
5: Well,
1: right?
5: Yeah, no, Jessica was horrified when I told her I had a ring.
0: Look how beautiful that is.
1: Oh, wait, is that for real? You have wild horses?
5: Yeah, that's the wild horses. We were in Cappadocia, Turkey. And
0: did you have, like, the director film that? That's, like, the most beautiful movie I've ever seen.
5: It was John was playing each one of the horses. It's crazy. No, it was a terrifying thing watching them come to you. But, you know, so.
1: But you got to stay locked in, focus on her eyes.
5: As soon as I heard the yes, I was like, take me now, horses.
1: That's awesome. Yeah. I love that.
3: A great thing is Matchbox the movie will always be your favorite movie.
0: Aww. Yes, it's true.
5: There were scenes where I had the ring in my pocket.
1: No way.
5: Because Jessica had somebody bring it to set. And I'm from Guatemala. I don't trust, you know what I'm saying? They're not going to catch me slipping. So I didn't leave it in my trailer, and I had it here. So forever, I'm going to be able to show my kids that that's the ring
0: that
5: I proposed to mommy with.
1: You are like beautiful. The goat with that story. You just dropped the mic on that one now.
5: Guys.
1: Okay, so you guys are going to stick around. We have a special game for us.
3: Can't wait.
1: We are going to put the pedal to the metal in a fun racing game, of course, next.

0: All right, we are back with the stars of Matchbox the Movie, yes. John Cena, Arturo Castro, and Tiana Paris. And since this movie is all about cars, as you see here, we are going to have some fun with a game we're calling Race for the Face.
1: Finest hour.
2: Right. So, yeah, our show is brilliant.
0: So here's the thing. When I say ready, set, go, a photo from a movie, a car from the movie, is going to pop up on the screen, a TV show there. And then you have to run across the lane faster than your opponent, grab the face of the person who drives that car, and run back. Whoever grabs the right face gets a point. Are you ready?
3: It seems
2: yeah, take
3: right.
2: off your shoes.
3: Off.
2: Take them off.
0: Yeah, shoes
1: okay.
0: off.
1: Okay.
2: John,
0: so here's the deal. John and Arturo are on Team Senna.
1: That's it. Senna's a famous driver. Don't worry about it.
0: You're, and Chinna and Tiana are
2: let's
0: on.
2: Go.
1: Your
2: Chinna.
1: Motor.
0: I mean, Chinna rhyme.
2: There's yeah, we okay. get it. All right, so we move.
0: John and Chinna, you're up first.
4: Wait, which way are we going?
2: Back it up here.
0: Back up.
2: I can see.
0: All right, here we go. Ready, set.
2: Wait, what are we doing?
0: Look, oh. ready,
1: there's gonna
0: set.
1: There's going to be a car that goes there.
0: Go. It's our car.
2: No, not just
1: what's he doing?
2: John, John.
0: Wait,
5: I didn't
0: no,
5: understand the assignment.
0: What are you doing? Oh, my God.
1: No. What?
2: Is it Barbie?
0: It's Barbie.
1: What?
0: Wait, sorry. It's the Barbie car.
1: What?
2: Yes. What did you think it was?
0: All right, ready?
2: It's Barbie.
0: Yes.
2: There's only one face.
1: I was just trying to figure out the handling of this
2: no.
1: car.
2: No.
0: There's only one face. All right, Team Jenna gets a point.
2: Yes, let's go.
1: Move the way I thought it would.
0: Here. Next team.
2: Oh, sure.
1: Okay, all right, we're out. That's
0: where
1: it.
0: The key is.
5: Okay.
0: There's only one face.
5: One
0: ready.
5: Face.
0: Arturo and Tiana, ready?
1: Well done, by the way.
0: Set.
5: No,
0: go.
5: You're kidding.
0: The DeLorean.
5: The DeLorean.
1: There it is, the DeLorean.
0: Ugh. Oh, no, that's it. No, no. Yeah, go. Go.
1: Arturo.
0: Oh!
1: How could that be?
0: No, no.
1: Text while you're driving.
2: Yeah. He was distracted.
0: No, no. Cena get it. The Cena's get that one. She took it. You can't take it out of
2: there. She's allowed to take it.
0: No.
2: Here you. She is.
0: All right, John.
2: Here, Jack, will you?
0: John and Jenna, you're up next.
6: Hilarious.
0: Ready. Set. Go.
2: Go, go, go.
0: It's Kit from Mind Rider.
2: Kit from Mind Rider. Go, go, go. Kit.
0: No.
2: Fast and Furious?
0: No, no.
2: No.
0: Go.
2: Come, come.
5: John,
2: no.
0: Go.
2: No.
0: No, the game is not who can thief.
1: We did good.
0: No. No.
2: He dropped it.
1: What? We did our best.
2: What?
0: Stop. Stop.
2: He dropped it.
1: It's all right. It's okay.
0: Can't drop it. All right. Team Jenna, y'all get that
1: clean
0: one.
1: Sweep.
2: Sorry, John.
0: I know.
1: Clean sweep for the ladies.
2: John,
1: it's okay.
2: John,
0: all right.
2: John.
0: Get off my road.
1: We're over here.
0: All right. Ready? Our Arturo and Tiana.
2: Okay.
0: Ready. Set. Go.
2: Go.
0: It's Ecto, one from the Ghostbusters.
5: Excuse
0: Ghostbusters.
5: Me.
0: Go, go, go. Hold on to it. Hold on to it.
5: Excuse me.
0: That was good. You're right. That was Ecto.
2: Okay,
0: Ecto one
2: nice.
0: Car on. Ghostbusters.
1: There's another
2: so
1: race.
2: We have one more
0: all right,
2: time.
0: Team John.
1: There's another race.
0: Yes.
2: You know, this is a lot of
0: okay.
2: weight.
0: All right, it's the last one. Are you ready?
1: I think my
0: yes.
1: car is dragging accoutrement.
0: Okay.
2: I think mine is too.
1: I think you can see
0: are
1: my
0: you
1: tail.
0: Ready? Ready, set,
2: yeah,
0: go.
2: Go get it. Okay. Go get it.
0: It's a Batmobile.
2: Go get it.
0: Go, go, go, go, go.
5: John Russell. John Russell.
2: Yeah!
0: Oh my God!
1: The game first or last?
0: Team Jenna gets the point.
1: It's all about the family.
0: Oh
1: did we win?
0: First of all,
1: did we win?
0: Come on in!
2: Good job!
0: I've lost track of who won, but I think it was
2: we
0: Team
2: won.
0: Jenna.
2: We won.
1: Great job!
2: Sorry.
1: Great job! Great
0: like
1: job!
0: Like by hook or crook, they
1: great
0: they
1: job.
0: Won.
2: We won.
1: Great
0: good job!
1: Everybody's
0: everybody's,
1: great job.
0: Everybody's out of breath.
2: That was fun. That was hard.
0: Good. Matchbox the movie premieres on Friday on Apple TV.
2: Up next, y'all, relationship expert Esther Perel is hitting the road. Her first stop
0: oh
2: right
0: my
2: here.
0: Gosh.

0: Psychotherapist and best-selling author Esther Perel is one of the most sought-after voices when it comes to intimacy and relationships.
1: Well, now she's taking her knowledge on the road with her brand new tour. It's called Strangers, Friends, and Lovers. It kicks off later this year in Australia, so we're so happy we have her here today. Hi, Esther.
2: Hello. Nice to be back.
1: So I think it's so fascinating that you're heading on this world tour, and we were just talking about the fact that whether you're in the U.S. or South America, you say there are so many things that are affecting relationships globally, really. You say modern relationships are, in your opinion, in a state of crisis?
2: Yes, I do. I think that what's happening these days is that we are more and more experiencing a depletion of our social life. Mm. With romantic life, friendships, family life, or relationships with our colleagues, there is a sense that we are avoiding each other, sleepwalking into isolation, and increasingly not sure how to begin to talk to people, to be in the presence of people. You start talking to you and people say, you know, this is a bit weird. Like, you know, why are you talking to me? You want to make a compliment to the dress and the person looks at you. Mm. Like, what is going on? So I wanted to, I'm concerned. I have a sense of urgency about it. Good. I think it's relationships are not just a matter of a personal luxury. It's public health.
0: Yes.
2: Everybody knows that you are happier and healthier when you have good relationships in your life. Mm. And yet we are acting against it. So what is this paradox that's going on? Can we have a conversation all together?
1: And can we
2: reclaim some of the rituals of connection? Pre-sale is actually starting in the U.S. this week.
1: Wow.
2: On the 9th, so that I'm going to cross the U.S. from Toronto all the way down Canada to Los Angeles, New York, Chicago, and more.
0: Wonderful.
2: Same in Europe. And it is come together and let's reconnect with each other and go against the kind of atrophy, you know, muscles that we're not using.
0: And you're saying we're having social atrophy. The other thing, you recently wrote an article, or The Atlantic wrote an article about your work, and the title is Too Scared for Sex. Mm-hmm. So when it comes to romantic relationships, you say that we're in a recession. Mm. Tell us what's happening. What's the cause of that, and what can we do to fix it?
2: I think that one of the things people are constantly talking about is that, especially in the dating, that it's become so transactional. Mm. That more and more the heart thinks like a market. Mm. That people are talking about return on investment and labor and load and profit and losses and benefits. And it's like, what happens? You know, relationships are filled with discovery, exploration, mystery, surprise, curiosity. It is not a transaction. So people go to a date and they often experience it as a job interview with a checklist. And they hope that some butterflies are going to spring inside of them. That's not exactly how it happens. Mm. So how do you bring back people to interact with each other, behave differently, be curious about each other, bring each other into their lives? There's a whole new article coming out now about how Americans are not hosting each other.
0: Yes. Yeah,
2: about how
0: 20%, we talked about that today.
2: Yeah. You know, depletion of actually hosting people into your home, having face-to-face encounters. It's all of that that is coming.
0: Related. Yeah.
1: You know, it's so interesting because I assumed that you were talking about, and you probably still are, or the article when we talk about a sex recession, that it's couples that have been married for a while and they just aren't doing it anymore, right? But it's not just that. You say that even just in the beginning, before you even get to a relationship, there's no spark sometimes.
2: I think that for, you know, when my book Mating in Captivity came out, I talked about how do you sustain desire. 20 years later, I'm talking about how do you ignite it?
1: So not even sustain, how do you ignite it in the first place?
2: How do you ignite it in the first place when you live in a frictionless and contactless world where we are more and more experiencing ourselves as flattening, where you have more contact with the person when you are not physically with them because at least two people are in the phone together connecting to each other, whereas when I'm sitting next to you, we're each in our phone connecting with people elsewhere. Mm. So when I talk about eroticism, I don't just talk about sexuality. I talk about a feeling of aliveness in our relationship. And people are constantly talking about feeling flattened, feeling that there is a certain kind of lack of energy, disembodied quality. You know,
1: makes me sad.
0: I know.
1: I see why you talk about a sense of urgency. And I was just saying during the commercial break, there's something to be said about the fact that it doesn't matter where you are on the earth, that we're all seeing the same thing. Where is the point of commonality? Because we all have different lifestyles, right? Different cultures. The phones and technology and just this whole concept of everything is here and we're swiping. We're not connecting.
0: Well, also, as you say, mystery and desire. And we know all of these things about the people before we meet them, right? Mm. So they're, because we can look at social media as opposed to find it out from them.
2: Yes, but you can have 1,000 friends on social media and no one to watch your dog.
1: Ooh,
2: so,
1: ooh,
2: you know, we are sleepwalking into isolation at this moment, you know? It's I do think there is a crisis when you're asking it, because there is a sense of urgency, because we can have entire days
0: where
2: and not see anybody.
0: We don't
2: have to leave our home to work, to eat, to have friends, to exercise. You know,
1: it's true.
2: We can have it all delivered and never see anybody.
0: You've said twice we're sleepwalking. So what can we do to wake everybody up? Mm-hmm. How can we course correct for, like, our children, for the younger generation?
2: I think that there's a basic things. The tour for me is an attempt to bring us back into face-to-face encounter, connecting with each other, conversing with each other about those very issues, so that it's not done, you know, anonymously like that. To your children, it's about bringing people into your homes. It's about bringing friends for sleepovers. Mm-hmm. And it's really re-socializing them. It's about having them tell their friends that they matter. Mm. You know, we all know that we want to be seen, we want to be heard, we want to feel like we are important to someone, but we're not saying it. If you find somebody is intriguing to you, speak to them. Every person you have ever loved was once a stranger.
1: Yes.
2: Every friend was once someone you hadn't met. Mm-hmm. And every love begins with a story you haven't yet lived.
0: Mm. Gosh, that's so beautiful.
1: I know. We want more.
0: We have more. Much more with Esther, including how AI is also impacting our relationships.

0: We are back with psychotherapist and best-selling author Esther Perel. Mm-hmm. Esther, this study came out, the survey, and it caught our attention. It says 74% of women, 22 to 35, report not dating or dating infrequently. How do we, what do we do about that? And I think you also pointed out this article in The Cut about a woman who was too boundaried to go out with somebody, was too focused on her schedule to let spontaneity sort of run its course. Mm.
1: So these two things relate, right? I mean, first of all, the interesting thing is this is not a quirk for the United States. Even the French are dealing with the same issues.
0: Yes.
1: The isolation, the not socializing, the staying home, the more and more digital life that we are living has its consequence in our dating life, but it also has a consequence in our friendships. Where do you meet people? You meet people through friends. You meet people at work. You meet people on the street, you know, on a queue. So when all these touch points are taken out, the article about the boundary thing is exactly that. The woman meets someone, she enjoys talking to the person, but she cuts it short because she is on her way to the market. As if, you know, and the author says, you're not just boundarying yourself out of pleasure, you've boundaried yourself out of living. You've created something very safe and structured. You know, you maximize for convenience and for certainty and for comfort. And as a result, when life actually brings you the very thing you say you want from life, you don't notice it.
2: Oh,
1: you don't
2: so
1: allow
2: good.
1: For it to
0: and
1: happen.
0: And that's even if you're looking up. I mean, many people are walking down the street looking down or listening to podcasts. So you don't even allow for meeting anybody.
1: No, there is a tendency to create a strong fortress around the self and then to lament the fact that one doesn't have enough contact and interaction. Oh. Much of what I do these days is basic advice to help people gain confidence and courage to recreate the elementals of social life.
0: Yes.
1: Talking to people, strangers, interacting, inviting, responding, and then being attracted, and then dating. I mean, dating takes place in a context.
2: Yes. I know people who, and I don't want to call it dating because, well, some people, they are dating AI or they have, you know, something on AI where it almost becomes their friend and it's a safe place. I have friends who will go to AI and say, well, this happened and this happened. And they'll say, well, girl, like it'll even talk to them as their friends would or as a boyfriend would. So can you talk
1: you
2: about
1: can.
2: That part of it? It's
1: you can
2: true.
1: Leave the word almost out of it. I mean, Love and AI is entering my office in many, many ways.
2: Really? In what way?
1: Oh, I'll give you two examples from my podcast, Where Should We Begin?
2: Okay.
1: One is a young man who basically comes to the session with his AI companion, girlfriend, Astrid, to talk about his confusion about the intensity of his feelings for his bot. And the
2: Was
1: other
2: he
1: one,
2: for real?
1: He's for real. And the episode is gone viral, and it's quite a thing to listen to. If you really want to understand what you think is the conversation that he has with Astrid. The second one is a mother just last week who is asking me, you know, how to talk to her children about the fact that her ex-husband has just introduced his new girlfriend to the kids, which is okay, except that she's a keyboard.
0: I mean,
2: I'm done.
0: We're
2: is it because
0: loss.
2: It's, we keep using the word frictionless.
0: Yes.
2: Your bot is never going to make you upset
0: disagree.
2: Because it is designed to agree with you and it knows what you like. So then it's just going to.
0: But also, it's not a real human
2: being. I know.
0: Being.
2: Look at me. I'm talking like it's manipulative.
0: Yeah, I don't think we can
2: try to rationalize why.
1: It's just not a human being. It's a business product.
0: Yeah, exactly. It's made for this.
1: You know, and we anthropomorphize it. And even I start talking about Astrid as she.
0: Yes.
2: Yeah.
0: You know,
2: we just did. We both just did it.
1: I know. But at the same time, Astrid is wrinkle-free. Astrid is no turbulence. Astrid speaks in a bunch of very sweet generalities.
2: Oh my gosh.
1: And Astrid basically, and all of these AIs, highlight some of the essence of human longings. To be seen, to be heard, to be understood,
2: That's
1: to
2: exactly
1: be recognized.
2: It. Yeah.
1: The beauty is if these devices and help us augment our relationships with other humans. But more and more, they seem to be designed to substitute you.
0: Oh, that is so,
1: that's where it becomes
2: my goodness.
0: So, so sad. You are working on a new dating documentary series. It's called The Last Person on Earth.
1: Yes.
0: Tell us about it.
1: It's a series that is a dating, it's a social experiment.
0: Yes.
1: Where differently from my typical work, where I meet couples that already have a story, here I meet a group of people who the story hasn't yet started, and I will help them shape the story. And the premise is, what if the person that you're least likely to be with becomes the one person you can't live without?
2: Oh.
1: I do 5 hours of sessions with each individual. in preparation for their encounter. Then I meet them on the return. So it's in real life. I myself do not know what comes back to me. But I have an opportunity to inform you and them about what are our relational stories, what are the patterns, what are the obstacles, what stands in the way for us, either to find true love, either to find a true voyage of self-discovery.
0: Interesting. That sounds great.
2: That sounds fantastic.
0: You're working on all sorts of things. You consulted on the movie with Olivia Wilde, The Invite.
1: Yes.
0: You have this world tour, which
2: it's
0: is
2: amazing.
0: Incredible.
2: There's a need for all of it.
0: Yes.
2: Truly.
1: And if you can't come to the tour, my beautiful moment is for me to bring together 40 years of my learnings and my teachings on intimacy and desire, on trust and betrayal, and on conflict on a platform where I am your digital guide.
0: That's great.
2: You can see more of Esther on her world tour, Strangers, Friends, and Lovers. It kicks off in December. And, of course, as she just said, you're everywhere.
0: Yes.
1: Thank you. No, I'm with you right now.
2: Yes, you are.
0: Well, we love that.
1: Eye to eye.
0: We love it. And we
2: love when you're here.
0: We'll be back right after this.

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1: Plus, social media star Jazzy Guerra.
0: Y'all, and be sure to tune in to a new episode of Line of Fire tonight.
1: Yes.
0: 10, 9 Central on NBC.
1: Watching.
0: And you can watch it on Peacock the next day.
1: Have a great day, everybody.
2: The word that comes to mind is alive.
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4: When you walk in here and you see 40 people at 4 a.m. at about a 10, you can't help but feed off that. And you're like, whoa, it's a Studio 1A.
2: People who literally are up all night to bring this show to you. 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People that watch the Today Show aren't just watching a show. They're people that are in the family. 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
4: They're allowing us into their homes every morning.
2: When we go out there and we get to meet people and they say, I love you, you feel like family. I always say, we feel like your family too. 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
4: And they're so excited to be there. We get excited. We feed off that energy.
2: They're the reason we get up in the morning. It's the excitement of being part of something that's bigger than you. Good morning. Welcome to Today. 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

0: It's 8 o'clock on today. Coming up on the trail, the countdown to the midterms is on, with President Trump making a major push.
1: I'm really in to win it.
0: Our latest NBC News poll showing Republicans could be facing an uphill battle. We're live with the latest. Then, feeling the heat, tens of millions under new alerts this morning, with record highs expected for a huge part of the country, part of a brutal October heat wave. Al's got everything you need to know. Then, Dome Sweet Dome. We're looking back at the New Orleans Saints' legendary Dome Coming game 20 years later.
2: It was like, there is nobody that would beat us tonight.
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14: Yeah, during Monday Night Football, New Orleans Saints players, past and present, they're going to mark 20 years since that iconic Dome Coming game, the team's emotional return to the Superdome after the devastation of Hurricane Katrina.
0: Well, before the celebration, Hoda caught up with her friend and Saints legend Drew Brees for a look back, and she joins us now. Hoda, good morning.
15: Good morning, guys. Anyone who was in the Dome remembers it. They call it a life-changing moment. People say it was like their birthday, their first communion, graduation, all rolled into one during that game. And what that game told the world was New Orleans may have been down after Hurricane Katrina, but it was now.
16: Years ago, the spirit of New Orleans was on full display as fans returned to the Superdome for the 2006 Saints home opener against the Atlanta Falcons. It was a moment many thought was impossible just 13 months earlier, when Hurricane Katrina unleashed its fury on the city. The Superdome, a shelter of last resort, became a symbol of despair.
17: Get us out of here! We want to get out of here!
16: A city in its darkest hour that captured the heart of Drew Brees, who was in search of a new team after a near career-ending injury.
2: Brittany and I looked at each other and said, this is God's calling in our life. Like, we belong here. This is about so much greater than just football. Then how many opportunities you get in your life to be a part of something like that?
18: Some people would have seen all the devastation and run for the hills, but why decide in that moment that you're needed here?
2: I was at a really tough place in my career. I was yearning for somebody to believe in me, and New Orleans was here wanting someone to believe in them. And that's where the match happened. Look at us.
18: Look at us. That's it. It's like two people on their knees, and they need each other.
2: Yeah.
18: Yeah.
16: The Saints, who were coming off a losing season, rebuilt as crews repaired the Superdome. New coach Sean Payton brought them into the stadium for their final practice before it was back open for business.
2: All of a sudden, the lights go out, and then here's footage from the storm and interviews with members of the community. I mean, not a dry eye in the house. And Sean looks at it and he goes, I don't need to tell you that Monday night is gonna be special. He's like, but it's only special if you win. I mean, that was it.
16: Our own Mike Tirico called the game.
3: quite simply, tonight is the most significant New Orleans Saints game ever.
5: For that team to come back and that city to have one of its central heartbeats back was a real powerful message, and you felt it when you walked in the building.
18: The thing that I was thinking about when I was looking at all the fans in the stands who had gathered is how many people lost everything but came for this. They were like, give us something, like give us a miracle, I think is what they were looking for.
2: That's what made it such a responsibility for us. We took so much strength from our fans. Truly, that night was a symbolic moment where we as New Orleanians had the opportunity to show the rest of the world, like, not only are we coming back, but we're coming back stronger than ever.
18: And I think the people who have gone through the worst devastation, the ones who are on their knees, they feel a joy when it hits that others will never feel.
2: Mm-hmm. Yeah.
18: It is so high and so big and so explosive because you've got to feel what it feels like to be down there, to feel the top.
16: That joy for fans came less than 2 minutes into the game.
11: Look out, breakthrough!
16: When the Saints' Steve Gleason blocked a punt that was recovered for a touchdown.
11: Touchdown, New Orleans!
5: You try not to pre-plan what you're going to say. But in the lead up to that week, in my mind, I said, well, if the Saints score, I want to make sure that I say touchdown New Orleans, because that was the night that it wasn't about the Saints, it was about the city.
2: Just the way that that erupted the whole building. I mean, you ask anybody and it is the loudest they have ever heard the dome. It was that moment where it was like, there is nobody that would beat us tonight.
18: Nobody.
2: Nobody.
16: A moment of rebirth for the city.
5: I remember that night seeing faces in those sections that were around the booth. And the tears were real. The smiles, the cheers were profound. And that's why 20 years later, that night stays with me.
16: Teammates forever bonded who will come together again Monday night.
2: Being out there together with guys that were a part of that journey for the reopening of the Dome, it's going to feel like it was yesterday. And I'm sure that crowd is going to be a little wild, too. Oh. So we're going to get them riled up.
18: I bet you're right. I bet you're right.
15: Saints went on to win that one 23-3. And you know what's so funny, guys? Drew said, if not for that singular play, that blocked punt that happened in that moment, he believes because of that play, the Saints cascaded and ended up winning the Super Bowl many years later. The momentum carried through. And as for Steve Gleason, he was the guy who blocked the punt. He's a legend in New Orleans. He has ALS, and he is one of those beacons of hope for the city. So with everyone gathered tonight, guys, it's going to be really magical.
14: Yeah, it will. Yes, it will. Oh.
19: Hoda, you're the perfect person to bring us the story. Thank you so much.
15: Thanks, Steve. Bye, guys.
19: Thanks to whatever hotel room you're in right now.
14: Yes.
15: Omni.
19: On the road. Are you going to one of those Joy 101 retreats?
14: Shout out.
15: I got a conference. I'm speaking to a bunch of women in a few minutes, so that's why I'm in Austin.
19: Okay. Well, thank you to the Park Lane, New York, by the way, for hosting that conversation with Hoda and Drew, not to be outdone.
14: Yeah. God, it's hard to believe 20 years ago. And it just goes to show what sports can do for cities, for communities.
20: And it has a lasting effect, like Hoda just said.
14: Yeah.
19: And how cute was...

0: Coming up,
1: everybody.
0: We are one-on-one with this Oscar winner, the great Aaron Sorkin, who is going to get us ready. Everybody's talking about The Social Reckoning. What a great film it is. So we'll chat about that. Plus, celebrate another milestone, The West Wing and A Few Good Men. We'll talk about those.
1: And also, one of the world's leading relationship experts, we love her, Esther Perel. She will tell us why Americans are facing what she calls sex recession. Yep, we're going to go there today.
2: Wow. Yeah. There's no real segue there, so let's just get to the weather, shall we?
3: Actually, we should have just gone back to Craig.
4: No.
2: Oh, yeah.
5: He's bringing
0: no recession
5: back.
0: There, baby. Okay.
6: Ed Burns, good morning. Welcome to today. Nice to see you.
7: Same.
6: I mean, are you sitting here thinking, who'd have thunk it? Who'd have thunk that I'd be sitting here doing an interview on national television about this movie?
7: Yeah, no, totally. I mean, I never expected the film to get into the Sundance Film Festival.
2: Ed Burns, this is your life. There you were. That was your first ever Today Show appearance back in 1995 for your breakout hit, The Brothers from Oakland. You remember that?
3: Long time ago.
2: Yeah.
3: Long time ago.
2: It was the first of many stories that Ed has told over the past 30 years, and he's at it again, this time with a novel, The Marlboro Road Gang. It follows a boy on Long Island in the 1980s who realizes his childhood is slipping away as he prepares for high school. Ed, good morning.
7: Good morning. Yeah, good to see you.
2: This is the second in a series. You were here for the first book. Did you always know there was a second book for these characters?
3: I didn't. When I finished writing the first novel and finally finished editing it, I probably had 150 pages left over. And then I reread those. And from that, there were about 50 pages where I thought was the making of the second book. But the real reason was I so loved the process of writing prose versus screenplays that I wanted to get at it again. And I thought, I can take this kid and his family and continue the journey. So now this is number two of a trilogy.
2: Yeah, we joked back then that this is not a memoir and that you don't want to write a memoir. Yeah. But it was sort of memoir adjacent because you lived on Marlboro Road.
3: Yep.
2: I believe you were a member of the Marlboro Road gang.
3: Yeah.
2: Sounds very tough. So you're taking some stuff from your own childhood.
3: Yeah. You know, there's a number of stories in the book that I pulled from my life. But, you know, all of the characters are composites of different people I've known. But, you know, there's one story with me and my dad that I pulled. And it's funny, you know, I had forgotten the story until I was, you know, writing. But it was a story. I'm in the fifth grade. It's a Christmas concert. I play the saxophone and I'm given the opportunity to do a solo. And they tell me I'm going to do Silent Night. But I'm at home practicing the theme to Star Wars, which I think is cooler. I tell my dad, you know what I'm going to do? I don't want to play Silent Night. I want to play Star Wars. My dad says, go right ahead and just do that.
2: Shocking.
3: Yeah. I tell the teacher that that's what I'm going to do. And he says, absolutely not. It's a Christmas concert. My dad still says, go do it. I go up on stage. I've got permission from my dad. I wimp out. And I don't play Star Wars.
2: You played Silent Night? Ugh.
3: I come home that night. I'm crying. I'm in my bed. And my dad doesn't come in to say, oh, you know, are you okay? He goes, I bet you're never going to make that mistake again. And that was one of those moments where, as someone who does what I do, and, you know, like I'm an artist, and, you know, you've got to follow, you know, your calling. So there's those kind of little stories that some of them are from my life.
2: I find the book and your writer's voice to be so poignant and touching. And it's not really about, like, what happens. It's kind of who happens, a coming-of-age story.
3: Yeah. It's interesting. You know, it's written from the perspective now, the second book, of a kid who's 14, about to turn 15. But, you know, I'm 58, so I'm writing, looking back at that kid. And, you know, a 14-year-old is not going to have the same insights that we have. And that was really kind of a fun thing to do, which is also different than screenwriting. In a movie, I can't tell you what the character is thinking. I have to dramatize that, right? But in a novel, you're afforded that freedom. And that was really liberating for me as a writer.
2: By the way, you never give this poor kid a name. Why doesn't he have a name?
3: I came up with that idea in the first book because this was a kid who was like adrift, right? In the first book, his family appears to be splintering. He's hitting adolescence and he's confused as to who he was. And I kind of felt like he almost felt unnamed, if you will, you know? So in the second book, I was like, well, I guess I got to continue with that.
2: Yeah.
3: So
2: I think it also speaks to how universal these themes are.
3: And I also did not want it to be, I didn't want anyone to think this is in any way a memoir. Like, I write fiction. That's what I love to do. And I didn't want to be beholden to the truth.
2: I know. But again, you were a member of the Marlboro Road
3: Gang.
2: That is
3: true. Yeah.
2: Okay.
3: Yeah.
2: So I got you there. By the way, the holidays are upon us. Well, not really, but we like to celebrate early around here. We're like a Target store. But the holiday, the movie is hitting 20 years old. And now we can remember that, Ed, you were this very jerky boyfriend.
3: I was. Yep.
2: I mean, look at that. And you had it coming. Do people still come up to you and talk to you about this?
3: I mean, every holiday season, I know the holidays
2: are
3: on heavy. I know it's in heavy rotation because all of a sudden, you know, if I'm walking down the street or on the subway, someone would be like, oh, I just watched you last night getting punched by Cameron Diaz, you know. So.
2: Well, before I let you go, you know, the Today Show is going on the road to Ireland in a few weeks. You love Ireland.
3: Yep.
2: You've shot, you just did a movie there. I think you're thinking about shooting another one. Do you have any advice for us as we head on the road?
3: When offered a Guinness, say yes. Definitely. Say yes to the brown bread and the Irish butter. But, I mean, you're going to be in good hands. You're going to be all over the place. If you can get out and play some golf, you know.
2: That's more your thing than mine.
3: Yeah, all right.
2: Carson will go. I'll send Carson out there. Ed, thank you so much.
3: Thank you.
2: You're coming back with Jenna and Chanel. The book is called The Marlboro Road Gang, which Ed really was a member of, but not a memoir. To get your copy, go to today.com/books. Craig, over to you.
4: All right. Up next, another star who's made a career out of award-winning storytelling. Mr. Aaron Sorkin is here. What he wants us to know about the social reckoning before it hits the big screen. But first, this is Today on NBC.

0: with legendary writer, director, producer Aaron Sorkin, an Oscar winner, an Emmy winner behind so many hits, A Few Good Men, The West Wing, Social Network. Well, 16 years later, Aaron is continuing that story, the social reckoning, focusing on what Facebook and social media at large have essentially become. Take a look.
1: Could I pay you to target predominantly black zip codes to advertise that this year the election will be held on Wednesday?
2: When we roll out the census suppression policy...
1: No, just say no. We would never do that.
2: Charlie, where there's imminent risk of harm...
1: You're not fact-checking political ads?
2: It's a democracy. I believe in free speech.
1: Yeah, everybody does. This can't be your answer.
2: I'm not standing in between someone seeking office and the voters.
1: You are standing in between them. You're like a crossing guard standing out in front of a school, but you're not doing anything with your arms. So the cars are just plowing down the children.
0: Aaron Sorkin, good morning. Welcome back.
3: Thanks for having me.
0: I'm glad we picked that clip because the argument could be made that at some level, that's sort of the thesis of this film. It is a look at not just Facebook, but social media. It's a look at our society's grappling with it. You said that you didn't want this to feel like you were eating your vegetables or doing your homework. You wanted to make it entertaining. How did you go about doing that with this when you're making a movie about algorithms and whistleblowers?
3: Yeah, well, you know, before a movie can be anything else, before it can be thought-provoking or irrelevant, it has to be good. It has to work as a movie. It has to work as something that you watch while you're eating popcorn. So that was my top priority, giving the audience an exciting, fun experience in a theater. You do that by... telling a story. And this is a whistleblower story. It's a newspaper story. It's in the tradition of All the President's Men and The Insider and Spotlight. It's about a mid-level Facebook engineer named Francis Haugen, who's played by Mikey Madison, who enlists the help of a Wall Street Journal investigative reporter played by Jeremy Allen White and ends up revealing some extremely dark secrets that Facebook had been hiding from us.
0: And your choice of casting for Mr. Zuckerberg, I read that he was in character the entire time.
3: Jeremy Strong, who gives a thunderous performance in the film, he's an immersive actor. He showed up on the first day. I never heard him speak in his own voice. He only spoke... behaved as Mark Zuckerberg, not just on the set, but when he went home, too, 24 hours a day.
0: That seems weird.
3: I know. I know it seems weird. I know it seems perhaps even unnecessary, but the results speak for themselves. It's not silly. It's not nonsense. It's not like he doesn't know we're making a movie.
0: Yeah.
3: He sees the crew and the cameras. This is his process, and I don't think he knows any other way to do it.
0: It is thought-provoking. You maintain this is not a red or blue film. This is not a film that's designed

0: The final climactic sequence, which we're not going to talk about right now because we're not going to give it away.
1: But your first film, one of my all-time favorites, Few Good Men, it's returning to Broadway, as you know, this week.
0: Yep. Few Good Men, the movie is based on my play, A Few Good Men, and it's having its first Broadway revival at Lincoln Center. Michael Arden is directing. It is a fantastic cast. Tom Blythe, Brad Whitford, Krista Rodriguez. It's going to be a theatrical experience. It starts previews October 8th, opens October 29th.
1: And as a huge fan of The West Wing, I am obligated to ask you, when are we getting it?
0: That's really nice of you.
1: But you're going to do it, right?
0: Listen, I loved making The West Wing, and I loved all the people
1: involved.
0: All they need is an idea.
1: You're Aaron Sorkin. You have ideas.
0: I live in a constant state of writer's block.
1: I don't believe you.
0: I do.
1: I don't believe you. So you're saying there's a chance we'll get a West Wing reboot?
0: If I could think of how, I would love to. But in 25 years, I haven't been able to think of how.
1: I don't think, I don't believe you. But we'll talk about it when you come back the next time.
0: All right.
1: Aaron, thank you.
0: Thanks very much.
1: Thanks for this film as well. The Social Reckoning opens in theaters.

0: Welcome back this morning on What to Shop This Week. We are kicking off the popular Walmart Deals event happening now through Sunday. Whether you're looking to stock up for fall or the holiday season, our friends at Shop Today have sorted through thousands of offers and brought the best here. The top picks, thanks to Today contributor Chassie Post, are in the building. Put up that QR code. Don't be lazy. Get off your couch or chair and let's do some shopping today. Chassie, let's start with these. I love my vest this time of year because when weather's transitioning, this is good.
1: Oh, so great. And we are getting 50% off. I mean, feel this, Carson. Yep. The softest, fuzziest vest ever. Normally $30, today just $14.99. And we love this wonderful, high pile. The inside, it's so silky and smooth. It retains heat. And I got to say, I love this stand collar. Mm-hmm. Also gives a modern silhouette while keeping your neck warm. And as you can see in this photo, this is great for all sizes, all ages. I get to model this with our producer's cousin and beautiful grandmother.
0: Oh, I love that. Look at that.
1: I know. So great. So you're going to want to wear this.
0: And it works with the short sleeve you see there in the middle or the long sleeve.
1: Or winter
0: long. What did you say? It was
1: $14.99.
0: Ridiculous.
1: Okay. So how about this deal? We are getting, it's so incredible, up to 70% off these gorgeous Michael Kors handbags.
0: Make them free at this point.
1: I know, and our viewer loves these bags so much. Normally, these start at $166. Today, they're starting at $51, Carson. I mean, aren't they so chic and adorable? And you wouldn't believe how much you can fit in there, your phone, all your essentials.
0: Wait, it feels like great quality.
1: Yeah, so then the handles are real leather, and they, of course, they have their classic, pebbled canvas where you can go, with the logo or just plain, and they have a cute little bag charm. So, I mean, this is a phenomenal deal. Check the website for all of them. But starting at just $51 for Michael Kors.
0: That's incredible.
1: I know. Okay.
0: Right. Hit the QR code, guys. These things go fast.
1: Yes.
0: So get busy, get shopping.
1: Absolutely.
0: Holidays are almost

0: Here, 81 days till Christmas. How about these bags? These are good for the whole family.
1: Yeah, so we are getting such an incredible deal. 52% off this six-piece luggage set. So six pieces starting at $110. I can't believe that. So you're getting two check-in size suitcases, two carry-on suitcases, and then a weekender tote and a matching toiletry bag. I mean, these drive like a dream. They've got those spinner wheels and everything you need for organizing. You know, the stretchy straps and also a zippered compartment.
0: You said something very important. That's the spinner wheels. On a lot of these knockoffs, they'll give you wheels, but they don't spin. They don't turn.
1: No, these drive like a dream, and they come in 10 different colors.
0: All right, great deal, great choices. Is it cheap for sale?
1: Yes, I can't believe it, because we're also getting up to 62% off this pre-lit artificial tree.
0: Okay.
1: It's flocked, and I can't believe that, because, I mean, the beginning of the season, right? That's normally when trees are the most expensive.
0: Oh,
1: and check this out, pre-lit.
0: Yeah.
1: It's got 9 different lighting modes
0: that
1: you are cycling through right there with your foot pedal. Yeah. And I love an artificial tree. First of all, I mean, no pine needle cleanup at the end of the season. And also, it's so affordable, right? It saves you money because you don't have to buy a tree every year.
0: And by the way, we have a tree just like this, and Siri likes white lights, and I like the colored lights. And now we can cycle through them. So whenever she's home alone, it's white. Whenever I'm home, it's colored, but it's great.
1: What
0: a great deal.
1: So normally $294, today just $94. And last but not least, we are getting 80% off this four-piece cutting board set.
0: Get out of here.
1: So it comes with 3 different size cutting boards and this clever stand. Isn't that a cool way to store your cutting
0: board? It's a space saver in the kitchen.
1: It really is, and I think it's so attractive. And what's so cool about them, too, is, you know, I think they're bamboo. They're great looking. 3 sizes,
0: Chassie,
1: job.
0: You have outdone yourself. You can shop these deals from Walmart.
1: Yes.
0: Scan that QR code. Hit today.com/shop. 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
1: And
0: great
1: these
0: work.
1: Are under $23.
0: Get shopping.
1: Yeah.
0: Thank you, Chassie. We're back after a quick check of your local news and weather.
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2: Good morning, everybody. Welcome to the third hour of Today. I'm Al, along with Dylan and Craig. You guys have a good weekend?
5: Great weekend. I went to the Harry Styles concert.
6: Look at you.
5: It was fun. Yes.
6: Wow.
5: Followed up by like 16 sporting events on Saturday.
2: Bingo.
5: So.
2: There you go. Well, that's how you end your weekend. And this is how you start your weekend off. And we appreciate you starting it with us. Got a lot to talk about this hour. We're going to start by saving us some money.
5: We love saving money. Christmas, guys, now is only 80 days away. It won't be long before stores are packed with holiday shoppers. But today kicks off the beginning of a major sales week for anyone trying to get a head start.
6: So the competition for your business is fierce. So a lot of big retailers are offering early deals. Vicky Nguyen here to break down what we need to know.
7: Good morning.
6: Vic, good morning to you. Happy Monday.
7: Yes.
6: This week already, huh?
7: This week already. Okay, so we'll start dates, then we'll talk deals.
6: Okay.
7: October 6th, 7th, 6th, 7th, tomorrow and the 7th. 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I am telling you, they have really cool clothes now. 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You have to go in store to pick up a lot of it. So Walmart, work on that for me, please.
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6: Oil.
7: That's the key. 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
5: So I know there's Techtober, but what are you really finding when it comes to tech?
7: 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For example, $120 off of select AirPods, $160 off of iPhones that are unlocked. 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You can set it at 78 degrees in the summer
6: and
7: 67 degrees in the winter to save money automatically. It's not going to be comfortable, Craig.
6: No,
7: you are going to save money.
5: That's the way you grew up.
6: My father was.
2: We didn't have automated thermostats. We just had our dad.
6: Exactly.
2: Touch that thermostat.
7: Right.
2: I heard that thing go on.
6: That's right.
7: Right. Exactly.
6: Gas price. I mean, we've talked a lot about how high gas prices are, diesel prices, higher than they've ever been. There's some deals right now that can
7: help. This is a good one for Amazon Prime members. It's Fuel Up Fridays all the way through January. Every Friday, you can get 20 cents off per gallon at BP, Amoco, AMPM, and Thornton.
2: That's huge.
7: That's all over at those four gas stations. That's actually a really great perk for Amazon Prime. You have your Prime card, and then they give you the discount. It's fantastic.
6: So they can just scan the QR, like the code on your...
7: I think you got to go to the counter just to make sure. But or if you use your Amazon Prime linked credit card too, that should happen automatically for you.
6: That's 26 off a gallon.
7: That's huge.
6: That's
7: especially for those big cars.
2: Especially today.
7: Yeah.
6: Thanks, Vic.
2: Thank you, Vicky.
7: Thank you.
2: We appreciate it.
6: Happy Techtober.
7: Happy Techtober.
2: Techtober. Now another card to buy. Now to a legal battle that involves music superstar Olivia Dean. There's this new lawsuit alleging one of the Grammy winner's songs illegally copies a classic R&B hit.
5: Our Joe Fryer is here with a listen to that. Joe, good morning.
8: Hey there, good morning. So this complaint takes issue with the closing song on Dean's hit album, The Art of Loving. The suit alleges Dean's song copies a melody written by Bill Withers, a 45-year-old hit, Just the Two of Us, calling the similarities obvious and inescapable. It's reigniting a debate that's been raging for years now over the line between artistic inspiration and infringement. A song by pop sensation Olivia Dean is now at the center of a new lawsuit. The claim, the melody of I've Seen It contains substantial similarities to the Grammy-winning song Just the Two of Us by Bill Withers and Grover Washington Jr. Here's Dean's song.
9: I've heard it laced in every song, and still the words all come out wrong.
8: Here's Just the Two of Us.
10: I see the crystal raindrops fall and the beauty of it all.
8: The lawsuit was filed by Maddie Music Group, publisher of Withers' music catalog, against Dean's music label and publishers. The suit alleges the two tracks' shared musical features are so striking that the similarities did not result from coincidence, independent creation, or reliance on common musical elements. Olivia Dean's breakout album, The Art of Loving, catapulted her to stardom.
11: Olivia, looking back!
8: And a Grammy for Best New Artist. Appearing here on Today just last year, she discussed her classic meets contemporary sound.
11: I love songwriting, and I love like Motown, music that makes you feel something and tells a story.
8: Dean's not the first superstar to face copyright scrutiny. In a groundbreaking case over a decade ago, Marvin Gaye's family successfully sued Robin Thicke and Pharrell Williams, claiming the song Blurred Lines copied Gaye's Got to Give It Up. More recently, rising star Stella Lefty drew attention on social media for her song Boston. On a train back to Boston, and we're jumping the gun, and I'm telling you, baby, this is the bummer I'd run. With listeners saying it was reminiscent of Noah Kahan's Stick Season.
12: It's the season of the sticks, and I saw your mom. She forgot that I exist.
8: Lefty has said that after Khan's team got in touch, she added a songwriting credit for him. Well, superstar Ed Sheeran spoke out after facing copyright lawsuits.
13: Darling, I will be loving you.
8: Including from the co-writer of another Marvin Gaye classic, Let's Get It On. Sheeran won that case, slamming the escalation of these legal claims.
14: It's really damaging to the songwriting industry. There's only so many notes and very few chords used in pop music.
8: Mentioned Olivia Dean and her co-writers on I've Seen It are not named as defendants in this lawsuit. We have reached out to Dean and her music label for comment. So far, we have not heard back. I covered the Blurred Lines trial back in 2015. What's fascinating is we sit here and sort of listen to it with our ear, but the sides will actually hire musicologists, and their job is to, like, strip it down, listen to the composition, listen to, like, the percussion choices and the bassline melodies, and actually dissect expert opinion whether they think these things are
5: I think for the average listener, part of the reason you like a song is because it reminds you of another song and it's catchy and
6: it's nostalgic.
5: You sing along to it.
6: Yeah. Although, I mean, we were just talking about the fact that there are only so many chords, so many combinations. Yeah. Yeah. It's been around a long time.
15: But then it goes to the arrangements, the orchestration.
5: I mean, look at movies. They're all based on Shakespeare. That poor guy would really get a payout.
6: He would have done well.
15: Yeah.
6: He would have done
8: rich.
6: So thank you.
15: Yep. All right. Well, coming up, we've got our doctors here to tell us if men and women experience cold and flu differently. And yes, men are babies. We'll find out once and for all, is the man cold a real thing? And then later, Dylan's going to take us behind the brand American Girl, from the inspiration for these iconic dolls to the novel way their stories are coming to life.

0: morning on today's checklist, we are settling a debate that may sound familiar. Who really has it worse when it comes to colds and flu?
1: Men or women?
2: We've all heard about the so-called man cold, but actually there may be some biological truth to it.
3: NBC News medical contributors Dr. Natalie Azar and Dr. Akshay Sial are here with the cold truth this morning. So let's start with this man flu, because you know, women have been joking about this for years in my house and beyond.
0: This could get ugly.
3: Why? I mean, is it a thing?
4: We are preparing for battle here. Good morning, guys. So it's actually a defined thing in the Oxford Dictionary. Can I read you a definition?
3: Sure.
0: Yes.
4: The man flu, guys, a cold or similar minor illness that somebody, usually a man, basically treats as if it were a flu or something more serious. So this is something that is recognized by the official dictionaries. This is a thing, and there is some biological reason for it. You know, hormones.
3: Yeah.
4: So women tend to have more estrogen, men have more testosterone. Estrogen has been shown to boost the immune system. It is something that can, you know, make the immune system kind of go into overdrive, sometimes too much overdrive, but usually a good amount. I'm in genetics.
3: Tell us more about
2: it. You got to take a look at Dr. Nat's face. I mean, it's just...
3: Keep going,
4: well,
3: Dr. Sial.
4: Dr. Nat is an excellent rheumatologist who treats autoimmune disease, and sometimes when that immune system goes into overdrive, it can lead to that. Genetics can play a role. The X chromosome tends to have a lot of immune-related genes. But guys, for the fellas out there, this is not an excuse to sit on the couch all day, order Thai food, and watch movies. It is not. There's no evidence that men tend to or should get more sick overall. Every patient is different. Everyone is unique. There are a whole host of things at play.
2: So, Dr. Azar, what say you? Do men and women feel it differently, right, but yet perhaps the severity clinically is not the deal?
5: Yes, you hit the nail on the head with that question. So here's what I would say. As Dr. Akshay was pointing out, this is not a total myth, and yet it's not a universal truth that there are differences between men and women. Hormones definitely play a part. Here's the catch. There is some data that men, contrary to the man flu, men in their...
3: Why air quotes? It's an established...
5: Right. You're right. I'm going to sit on my hands. That males, not at the extreme of ages, so like sort of in middle age and young adulthood, actually do better with the flu than women do. But men have this this inability to naturally fight viruses not as well as women, which is why they're more susceptible to a lot of respiratory viruses. All that is to say, how do you tell the difference between the cold and the flu, right? And if a patient comes into me and I'm like, well, you're a woman, so therefore it's the flu, not the cold. That's not how it works.
3: Got it.
5: Remember the cold. It comes on gradually. You have the stuffy, runny nose, maybe some aches, maybe a low-grade fever, but it's the flu that takes you out. There's not a lot of things that take you out. Flu will. Mm-hmm. It's sudden fevers, aches, and high fever, and it's like one day to the next you got hit by a truck.
0: So when it comes to treating either the cold or the flu, is it true that men should sit on the couch and recover completely for a couple of days while women have to go about running the house,
5: right,
0: and doing the daily
5: chores?
0: Still
5: take care of their children.
2: That seems like a loaded question.
3: Yeah,
0: just wondering if that's what we're supposed to do.
3: Quite loaded.
5: So no gender differences in terms of how we make recommendations for treatment. And of course, we all know that for the common cold, you're treating symptoms. You might take some cold and sinus medications. You rest, you hydrate. Flu shot, and then Dr. Akshay is going to talk about how important antivirals are here.
4: Correct. And so people, you know, patients will often ask us, what's the point of even testing? I'm just going to stay at home and rest anyway. Well, if you're somebody who's high risk or somebody who's, you know, at risk of severe illness, you can take a flu test, and if it's positive, you know, we can prescribe you something called an antiviral. Antivirals essentially lower the amount of virus in the body. They can help you recover faster, keep you out of the hospital. So for those who are high risk, definitely, definitely important to really take those tests.
3: Mm-hmm. And get a flu shot, too.
5: And get a flu shot.
2: Really, is there something, we're joking about this, but where you need to, instead of sitting at home, you need to go to the doctor or the hospital?
5: Yes, there are. So chest pain, shortness of breath, high fever. I was telling Akshay this morning an anecdote. You have a patient who has the flu. They start to get better, and then they start feeling worse again, and they tell you they have a cough. One of the biggest complications of flu is pneumonia. You get that person a chest x-ray right away, and then you're treating with antibiotics. Remember, antivirals will work for flu. Antibiotics don't work for flu. But those are the kind of things to keep in mind.
0: Okay.
3: Really quickly, Dr. Akshay, when you feel a cold coming on, one man to another, what do?
4: So I tend to be a victim of the man flu sometimes. You know, I rest, I hydrate, I use a saline spray if I get congested. I will turn on a movie marathon every now and then. Harry Potter is my go-to. Are you similar?
3: Not Harry Potter, but yeah.
2: No, he's the Notebook.
3: Yes.
4: He's the Notebook.
3: Yes. Which I've never seen.
0: It would be nice if I could sit on the couch and watch a movie. Enjoy that, guys.
3: Thank you both. It was a great segment. We learned a lot.
0: All right, coming up, the history of a childhood staple. I am going to take you behind the brand American Girl to hear how it all began and how they're bringing the story to a new generation. Then later, from dolls to cars, John Stewart is here to fill us in on Matchbox the movie. We're also going to talk some WWE.

0: All right, so this morning, Dylan is going to take us behind a brand that has been one of the hottest toys for four decades
1: now. I always wanted one of these when I was a little girl. I recently visited American Girl's New York store for the Shop Today team, where doll lovers of every age and stage can find the perfect playmate. So I'm going to need your help, if you don't mind.
2: Okay.
3: American Girl has sold more than 40 million dolls in its 40 years. Hoping to bring history to life for children, educator and philanthropist Pleasant Roland launched American Girl in 1986 with three dolls, Kirsten, Samantha, and Molly. Today, the brand is owned by Mattel and features a collection of more than 50 characters, from the historical to the more contemporary, each girl with books detailing their unique backstories.
1: I have never been in the American Girl store.
4: Welcome Amazing. To our girlhood paradise.
3: Dina Taylor is Senior Director of Global Brand Marketing.
5: Pleasant Roland really saw a hole in the marketplace. There was only baby dolls and fashion dolls, and so she wanted to create a company that really put girls at the center and sort of gave them the courage and confidence to go forward in life.
1: Did you have an American Girl doll when you were little?
5: I did. I was gifted Addie by my grandmother when I was 10 years old.
1: Do you remember that feeling of opening the package?
5: Of course I do. I still hold on to that memory today.
1: What I always thought was so fascinating, the storylines behind these dolls, it wasn't all rainbows and lollipops. I mean, they do have some hard stories to share.
5: We talked to historians and museum curators and educators and teachers to really understand American history and make it come alive through these stories.
1: What do you want children to feel when they enter the American Girl store?
5: I want them to feel seen. I think that is our mission at American Girl.
3: It's why a modern interpretation of fan favorites Kirsten, Molly, Samantha, Addie, Felicity, and Josefina has been released for this 40th anniversary year.
5: We launched this special edition collection, and we took our original six dolls and we reimagined them for a younger generation.
1: These dolls are different. They're a little smaller. Some say not traditional American Girl dolls. What do you have to say to that?
5: I think our fans are passionate and they have that emotional connection that they had when they were a kid. The great news is that our 18-inch dolls haven't gone away. They're still available.
3: American Girl has even more plans to connect with legacy customers, including publishing Samantha, The Next Chapter, its first novel for adult fans who grew up with the original doll, written by New York Times bestselling author Fiona Davis.
6: She was orphaned very young, but she was brought up by her extended family, who were really supportive and loving. As the novel opens, she's 25 in 1920, and she finds out that her grandmother's inheritance was stolen. It's got romance, it's got glamour, it's got mystery. It's about a young woman who's really coming into her own in a radically changed America.
3: Beyond new novels, 11-year-old fashion designer Brooke Sumpter was recently invited to collaborate on American Girl clothing and accessories. Sumpter just debuted her Cherry Blossom Couture collection at Harlem's Fashion Row during New York Fashion Week.
7: I think that doing this would help little girls my age or anybody older to dream bigger, believe that they can do anything.
3: Now it's playtime at the Styled by You experience.
1: I can't remember the last time I put shoes on a doll. You know exactly what you're doing. Can she be friends with your doll?
7: Yeah.
3: And the Dolled Up Salon.
1: This is really special to be here with you. Thank you. What do you think?
2: I like it.
1: Well, this was an experience I've never had before. So I brought my doll along.
0: Is that your Dylan doll?
1: This is my Dylan doll, the doll I've always wanted my whole life. I finally got one. 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
0: Sybil Melvin was obsessed with these dolls for a number of years. In fact, we had one of her birthday parties.
1: Yeah.
0: Oh, that American Girl store.
1: You get obsessed with the dolls, their backstory.
0: Oh, yeah.
8: All the accessories.
0: Courtney
1: the backpack.
8: Courtney had Addie. Yeah, so that's how far back this thing goes.
1: Yeah.
0: I'm glad we moved past that phase. Otherwise, she wasn't going to be able to afford to go to college.
8: Well, speaking of classic, that's right. Speaking of classic toys, we got John Cena here, who's taking the wheel in Matchbox the movie. He's here live to tell us all about. Shift, shift. Oh, don't drive it.

0: we always have a great time when our next guest stops by Studio 1A.
1: Ah, yes. John Cena made, of course, quite the name for himself in the squared circle, known as the wrestling ring, before jumping to the big screen and then taking on the complicated superhero Peacemaker.
2: That's right. Well, now he is starring in Matchbook the movie, playing a CIA operative.
0: Matchbox.
1: You said Matchbook.
2: Oh, I'm sorry, Matchbox. Yeah, Matchbook. Matchbook would be a whole other story. Man. Completely different story.
3: Forward thinking.
2: Wow. You like that? See where I'm going with that? Yeah, anyway, he's playing a CIA operative trying to get his friends to safety while keeping himself in one piece.
3: Al and I can read each other.
4: Agent Walker, you there?
5: Hey, Ace. I'm a little busy right now.
4: Satellite lost your signal. And Eastbrook is not going to wait much longer. Please tell me you're close. Tell me you got this.
5: I got this.
3: All of the day's work, right?
2: Perfect.
3: Yeah.
2: So we all grew up, you know, playing with Matchbox cars, okay? And when we heard this
3: Myself
2: movie.
3: Included.
2: Come on.
1: And Matchbooks, too.
2: And Matchbooks. No, that's another.
0: Kids,
2: don't do that at home. Don't do that at home.
3: Discovery a little bit later on in life, hopefully.
2: Okay.
3: Hopefully, kids, be careful
2: different
3: out there.
2: Different story, different movie. But, when we heard you were going to be doing this movie, I thought, well, how is this going to work? And it looks like you guys found the formula.
3: So I was similarly apprehensive when they dropped Matchbox the movie in front of me. I have memories and nostalgia and an idea of what that means to me in my heart and mind. I'm like, how are they going to take what's in here and put it on the page? They did exactly what they should. The Matchbox cars are used as a conduit for nostalgia. Mm. So even though we've all played with them and we all have different memories in a space in here, because it's a unit for nostalgia that allows this gang to go on this crazy, whimsical adventure, I really am so happy that Mattel was such a great partner. Mm-hmm. You know, Skydance and Apple put together a great script, but it's not a hard sell. It makes Matchbox what Matchbox is to most of us. Looking back at a simpler time.
0: Yeah. It was in our imagination.
3: Yeah.
0: You're a real trooper in this film because I heard you have a fear of heights.
3: I do, and I have not conquered that fear of heights.
0: So you just plow through it?
3: A couple extra sets of pants. So fear is the inability to trust, right? I'm afraid of heights because I'm afraid of falling. I've fallen down a lot in my life. And then the director of this movie started out as a stunt performer, a coordinator, a second unit director, now an established director in Sam Hargrave. And he's like, man, I work with the best in the industry. Trust me, you're going to be safe. Doesn't mean I wasn't scared. Doesn't mean I'm still scared. But I trusted the folks around me and took a leap, literally, a building, off a bridge, hanging from a helicopter.
0: Yeah.
3: Yes. Being under a big rig as it's going 45 miles an hour on a highway in Slovakia. All that stuff is practical. We saw a Land Rover scene early on when I'm driving in the Sahara.
2: Right.
3: I'm driving a six-wheel Land Rover in the Sahara Desert.
0: That's
2: got to be kind of cool.
3: Yeah, we went to Morocco and shot in Casablanca, and then we shot in the desert. So I got to beat up some trucks out in the desert.
0: Yeah.
1: Sounds like there were some real budgetary constraints with this film.
3: There were not.
1: I was just telling you, I came to know you, like most folks, as a wrestler. I mean, you were one of the biggest names in wrestling for such a long time, and then you start doing movies and TV shows, and now most folks probably know you as an actor. 20 years ago, it's hard to believe that it's been 20 years since you walked to that set for the Marine.
3: Yeah, so it's been a long journey, and I think that's the important one. People think things happen overnight. Those early projects, truth be told, I didn't have my heart into. And that's why...
1: What do you mean?
3: I wanted to be there. I wanted to be in that ring. As a young 20-something, God, traveling the world, being out in front of tens of thousands of people every night, going nuts, and then doing it night after night, that's where I wanted to be, and that's where I felt comfortable and fluent. And then I get on this movie set where things are super patient, super slow.
1: Yep.
3: I just didn't have the wisdom for the process. Now I enjoy the creative process. Mm-hmm. I understand that every job is important, that everyone is an artist, and everyone needs to do their thing. And that's from the caterers to the grips to the AD to the lighting folks to the performers. You name it.
1: Yeah.
3: Like, every job makes the thing happen.
1: Yeah.
3: So I got ran out of the movie business for not caring. And that's justifiably so. If you don't care about something, give somebody the opportunity that does. I'm now super passionate about what I do, and that's everything from filming to sitting here talking about this movie with you guys. And I'm so lucky to be given a second chance. And that took 20 years to craft.
1: Mm-hmm. Yeah.
3: So I'm
1: you're also quite self-aware, too, which helps.
3: man, I think there's nothing wrong with taking inventory of yourself, looking in the mirror, loving yourself for your strengths and your flaws, and trying to work to be better than you were yesterday.
2: Amen. I love that.
0: Inspirational.
2: You haven't, you know, stepped away from the WWE.
3: No,
2: you
3: not
2: are still
3: at all,
2: very
3: man.
2: Much
3: excited.
2: A part of it.
3: I'm not going to perform again physically.
2: So there is no chance you're stepping back.
3: There is no chance that I'll perform again physically. And the WWE and I had a conversation about that. And we thought at 49 it was the right time to step away. I put 23 years of physical service into the business. And now this year in December, I'm really excited about announcing the John Cena Classic. So we're going to do an event based off of all the memory, all the nostalgia, and the IP and the core values of the character, which is me, hustle, loyalty, respect, perseverance, virtue, you know, overcoming the odds, and giving the vote to the people. Our audience is going to decide our champion on that night. So it's a really unique live event.
2: That's
3: I don't
2: cool.
3: even know if it's going to work.
6: It's going to work.
3: I'm still taking bold chances in the WWE space, and I'm proud to be helping the John Cena Classic.
2: Wow. That's By the way, congratulations on Coyote versus Acme.
3: Thanks.
0: Such a great move.
3: Get that matchbook out, because we're lighting the whole thing off.
2: The Coyote uses matchbooks all the time.
0: Yes,
3: it's a matchbox. I mean, we're going for it. We are going for it.
2: Oh, John, thanks so much for
3: being
2: here. We appreciate it. And be sure you can stream Matchbox, the movie, boom, on Apple TV starting October 9th.
0: All right, coming up, actress Katrina Balfe is joining us live. We are going to hear all about the highly anticipated film Sense and Sensibility. And then later, comedian D.L. Hughley stops by. We're going to chat about his memoir and look back on his time with the original

0: This morning, we're catching up with actress Katrina Balfe, who's no stranger to a period drama. She picked up four Golden Globe nominations for her role as the spirited 18th century surgeon Claire Frazier in the hit series Outlander.
1: Well, then she raced on to the big screen as Molly Miles in Ford versus Ferrari. Now, Katrina is stepping into the world of Jane Austen in the new film Sense and Sensibility.
2: It follows the lives of the Dashwood women as they navigate love, loss, and the occasional rescue. Take a listen.
3: Mama! Is everything all right?
4: It's Marianne. She fell at the beach.
5: Calm down, dear. Try to be calm.
4: And a gentleman saved her.
5: A gentleman?
4: Yes.
5: Is he handsome? Oh, well, he must be to behave so nobly. Eleanor, a handsome gentleman saved Marianne's life.
6: Not her life, good madam. Merely an ankle.
2: Katrina, good morning. Thanks so much for joining us.
7: Thank you for having me.
2: So, I mean, here we are. It's your Jane Austen debut. Yeah. This film and the story just resonates and has resonated with folks for so, so long. What's it like to be a part of it?
7: Oh, my gosh. It was so lovely. You know, we had an incredible director, Georgia Oakley. And, you know, when they first approached me, I was like, maybe not rushing to be back in a corset. I was like, oh, you know, real clothes kind of would be nice. But it was such a beautiful script by Diana Reed and, you know, just the cast that Georgia had gotten together. It was such a beautiful time.
1: What do you think it is about that story, about this particular story that, to Dylan's point, has just resonated with just generations of readers and viewers?
7: Yeah, well, I think these classic texts, they kind of deal with these, you know, universal themes that that every single generation can come to and meet them with their own, I guess, where they are. You know, I think it's love. It's the idea of that first love, that yearning, that... the ups and downs of all of that, and also the sisterly bond that you see with all of these beautiful Dashwood girls. And I think, yeah, every single generation has their own approach to it and their own response to it that keep them relevant.
0: That's right. And not only did you get to go to the English countryside, but you also got to pick up a few hobbies, doing some watercolors. What else?
7: Yeah, it was so lovely. So they did a thing where, for all of us to bond, they got this watercolor artist, and we spent a day sitting on a lawn in this beautiful place where we all started watercoloring. And then I also had to do a lot of sewing. So it was quite nice. I picked up some skills. I made all of the girls some really bad handkerchiefs. It was definitely the thought that counts. They're all like, thank you, I think.
0: But,
7: yeah.
2: So I don't know if you've heard, but the show is going to Ireland next week.
7: I did hear, yeah. Yes. It's very exciting.
2: What are our must-see things that we should experience?
7: Well, you're going to be down in Kerry. So the whole Ring of Kerry is one of the most beautiful places in Ireland. But you have to have a pint of Guinness. It's a must-do.
0: Oh, yeah.
7: You have to have some of the brown bread, you know. I mean, it's Ireland, I think, is just to be... I mean, I hope for you all that you get some sun like that.
2: But I think
7: the chances might be quite low. Yeah, it's just, I think the thing about Ireland is the warmth of the people and the hospitality. And yeah, it's just, it's my beautiful.
0: Yeah, we cannot wait to get there.
1: You're also set to play Ariana in live action version of Tangled.
7: Queen Ariana, yes.
1: Yeah, I mean, that's a big deal.
7: It is a big deal. I mean, for my 5-year-old, it's a big deal.
1: Yeah. And the resemblance is striking.
7: I mean, it was such a gorgeous, gorgeous job. I mean, and any chance you get to be a queen is pretty good, right?
2: And how fun your daughter can watch it.
7: Yes, with my son. But yes, I watched the Tangled, the cartoon version him, and he was obsessed with it. So
1: does he know? Have you seen
7: I have told him. He's very proud of his mom. So cool. It's nice.
0: That's all that matters.
2: Yeah. Well, it's so great to have you here.
7: Thank you so much. Thanks for having me.
2: Sense and Sensibility from our sister company, Focus Features, hits theaters October 16th.
0: Coming up, comedian, host, and author D.L. Hughley is here live sharing his brand new book, a revealing and personal look at his life and career. Third Hour of Today. We'll be right back.

0: We stay out real late knowing we gotta get up early morning, go to work, go home and try to estimate how much sleep we gonna get, don't we? Damn, it's 2 o'clock. 3 o'clock, 4 o'clock. I better go to sleep, God. We don't just call out sick, we go to the bathroom and practice, don't we? Hello? Yeah.
1: Oh. Yeah, that was one of the original kings of comedy, D.L. Hughley.
2: That's right. In addition to a successful stand-up career, D.L. is also the creator and star of the 90s sitcom hit The Hughleys and longtime host of that hit radio show.
3: He's done so much, so much. Now, his life and career taking center stage in a new memoir. It's called Charlie's Boy.
4: Right.
3: And there's the cover. We always love in here. Thank you, man.
4: Y'all look good. I'm telling you.
3: Well, the lights help.
4: You know. I don't know what kind of makeup they're using in Fox, but damn.
3: The only
4: black dude I see look like that young is Smokey Robinson.
3: That's true. That's true.
4: I'm pretty sure he made a deal with somebody.
3: And Roker hasn't even had that much work.
4: Right? I'm like, come on.
3: That's his original body.
4: What kind of black people are these?
2: Well, that's the original body. There's less of that body. There's a second body.
4: You know you look young when black people go, damn, he looks
3: right?
4: Young.
3: Right? Sometimes people suck on the people. Does Al Roker really look
4: right,
3: good?
4: Right. I'm like, what
2: this is
4: head?
2: Not about me.
3: We should talk about the book. Let's talk about the memoir, Charlie's Boy.
4: Yeah.
3: Explain the title, and why did you decide that now was the time to write?
4: Well, I actually didn't ever think that they would do it. Like, I never thought anybody wanted to hear it. Like, nobody wants to hear what a man got to say about anything. But I always, my father to me was... Charlie's Boy came from the fact that he always called me boy.
3: Mm.
4: You know, he never, like, I'm like, damn, is that my name? And so, because he called me boy, his friends would always call me boy. They would go, oh, that's Charlie's boy right there, and that's Charlie's boy. But I always thought that I was a little insulted by that till I realized the sense of ownership that was.
3: Mm-hmm.
4: Like, he had put his stamp on me. And so I came to appreciate him. But the book is a chance to tell my story, but through his eyes.
3: Mm.
4: Because I think that a lot of times, he didn't talk a lot, but he hung the moon for me. I think he's the greatest man I've ever known.
3: Wow.
4: The greatest man I've ever... Now, I had to wait for him to die to have this conversation, you know, because he just wasn't...
3: Emotionally available.
4: No. I remember I said, Daddy, do you love me? He said, you ate, did you?
3: Right. It's like that exhaustion from Francis.
4: No, that he said, you can have a hamburger, you can have a hug. I'm like, how are those the choices?
2: He can't. Why not both?
4: I mean, you figured that out.
3: You can have a hamburger or a hug.
4: You can have a hug.
3: Yeah.
4: But he never, like, I work like I work now because I would always see him working.
3: Yes.
4: Like he never, I talked about this in the book. I might have heard my father laugh 5 times.
3: Wow.
4: And when he laughed, we would run in the house to see what he was laughing at because he just never laughed. And I remember when I said, I'm not talented, I'm not smart, but I want to work just like that man right here.
3: Mm. Right.
4: And so when my father died, we were at the funeral, it was me and George Lopez, and my work ethic, I'm like famous, I never take days off. The dudes came from my father's job and talked about how he never worked. He just sat up and told people what to do. And I'm like, you lying ass. I built my life around you and you didn't do a damn thing. Like, George Lopez looking at me like, see? What?
3: By the way, that's where I saw that story going.
4: Yeah. But he was, I'll tell you what. I think that every time I go through something,
3: mm-hmm.
4: every time I hear his voice in my head.
3: Yeah.
4: And so I think it was a chance to tell my story, but through his eyes. Mm-hmm. And I think even the way I grew up, I used to get in so much trouble. I can see why my mother doesn't like me now. She's like, oh, stop. Literally, I remember one time I would take her car all the time and I would just do dirt. And dudes shot up her car because they thought it was me. And so... If my son did it to me, I would hate him, too. I'm like, I don't like you now.
3: Stop.
2: But, you know, you talk about that in your memoir. You know, there's a lot of comedy that comes through pain.
4: Yes.
2: You know, and so how did that form you as a comedian?
4: When I grew up, I knew that I would be something. I just didn't know what it would be.
3: Mm.
4: But I knew that if I listened long enough, that the minute I found what it was, I would just marry it and stay true to it. And my father... I remember I used to get in so much trouble. He looked at me one time and said, aren't you tired?
3: Mm-hmm.
4: And I was.
3: You were tired.
4: I was tired. But when I found humor, I was in my neighborhood, I was the first one picked for a fight and the last one picked for a game.
3: Mm.
4: But when I found humor, it was like I had a magic weapon. It was my superpower. And he gave me at least the stability to know that it was going to be something.
3: You have wielded the weapon very well.
4: Yeah, thank you, man.
3: Thank you so much, thank you, man. The book, Charlie's Boy, it is out tomorrow. It sounds like a must read. We'll be right back. Third Hour is right back.

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2: See you tomorrow, everybody. Bye-bye.
0: I said it's so complicated.
3: The word that comes to mind is alive.
4: This is Today.
5: 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And you're like, whoa, it's a Studio One ad.
3: People who literally are up all night to bring this show to you. There's not a morning I walk in here that I don't pinch myself and think, I get to be here.

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0: It all starts right now.
2: Hi, everybody. It is Monday. It is October the 5th.
0: Happy Monday, everybody.
2: We're in full fall.
0: We are in full fall. And you know what? I didn't know I would. I never thought I would say it, but I'm embracing fall.
2: You're okay with it?
0: I think I'm okay with it. It's not too cold.
2: No.
0: You know, it's fall. It's the beginning of things. It's okay.
2: You also had an incredible weekend.
0: I did.
2: So you could, it doesn't matter what.
0: I think, Jenna, I had one of the best days of my life.
2: I mean, that's crazy.
0: It is crazy. So Northwestern University honored me with the Distinguished Alumni Award
2: at Northwestern.
0: It was so surreal to look at this room full of, you know, some of my old professors and mentors, and they surprised me with speeches from, you know, a couple of current students, alumni, former professor, the dean.
2: I mean, to look out and see professors that you probably revere.
0: And I remember, you know, being so intimidated by some of them. They were like the Northwestern gods, if you will, you know. And so for them to be there, you know, almost 30 years later, and to hear some of these students say the things that they were saying, and to sit there and I really tried to open my heart to receive it.
2: Yeah.
0: You know, and Kyan went with me. And I had this moment where, you know, when I gave my speech, I talked about how Northwestern is so special to me. And, you know, obviously it changed my career, but also I met Uche.
2: Yes.
0: And the hall where they gave me the award was on the corner where I met Uche.
2: Oh my gosh.
0: And so I talked about, you know, and I could see, you know, right outside of the window was where I met Uche. And then I said, you know, and then all those years later, he proposed right there, Lake Michigan with the rocks. And Kyan mentioned to one of my professors that he had never heard, you know, that story.
2: And so he wouldn't be here.
0: You're right. You're right. And so then we went to the football game. If you haven't heard about Ryan Field in Evanston, Illinois, it is a work of art. And you should see the seats, Jenna. First of all, it was like next level. This is a gazillion-dollar stadium. I think 700, 800 million, I think. But it is amazing. Look at called it courtside. Yeah. It felt like I was on a private jet.
2: Wait, is that who?
0: Right in front of off of the field. It's insane. It is.
2: But
0: it is
2: also
0: insane.
2: The fact that he is a junior.
0: I know.
2: Kyan is a junior. Yeah. And you, like, at a junior,
0: His dad the same age he is now.
2: Isn't that crazy?
0: And I didn't know whether he would get there and not freak out a little bit, but it's a lot to hold, right? Or get there and love it and want to go back to school and work really hard, you know? And at the end of the game, I'd say the second half, I couldn't find him. I'm like, where's Kyan? Has anybody seen Kyan? Anybody seen Chanel Sun? Guess where he was? In the student section, you know, trying to get on the Jumbotron. I'm like, buddy. And then I got back to my hotel and I'm like, Kyan, where are you, buddy? Because I let him go off and he's befriended these folks. And I'm like, you can't be in the dorm right now. You're not a student. So finally I sent him a text and I'm like, buddy.
2: Time to come home.
0: Time to come home.
2: But he loved it.
0: He loved it.
2: Oh, that's so great.
0: Yeah, so thank you to everybody who had a piece of it at Northwestern, a piece of this award for me, because it seriously was one of the best days of my life. I felt like Grandmama was just, I talked about your grandmother, I talked about mine, and how, you know, life gets us into these places where we find these commonalities.
2: Yeah.
0: And I remember just Grandmama strutting around campus. She was so proud that I was at Northwestern, and she put the, you know, the decal in her Lincoln Continental.
2: How proud she would be of this moment. It really does make you take stock of everything you've
0: done. All the things. Yeah. And I can't, like I said, I certainly can't make sense of all the things that have happened in my life. But in that moment, it was like, I'm going to be okay. We're going to be okay. So
2: I'm sure having him there made it super, super special.
0: Well,
2: so congratulations.
0: There you go.
2: You deserve it. You're a distinguished alumni in our eyes every day. That's so fun.
0: Okay, can we talk about how Dakota Johnson, she had a busy weekend. First of all, she looked amazing.
2: She looked incredible. Her movie Verity, it opened up on Friday. It topped the weekend box office. Yesterday was also her 37th birthday. And she hosted Saturday Night Live for the third time.
0: Wow.
2: And during her monologue, one of her besties, Taylor Swift, made a surprise appearance. Take a look.
3: Ladies and gentlemen, my literal therapist.
4: I'm not your therapist, actually. You just show up once a week at my house with an empty bottle of wine and ask if I want some.
3: Yeah, well, I have manners.
4: And then you flop on my couch and overshare, and every so often I just say, damn, that's crazy.
3: Is that not a therapist?
4: And then I go, well, you know, oh, it's getting late. I should probably go to bed. And then you say...
3: Sleepover, yay!
4: And then I give you a Pedialyte and my security drives you home.
0: That's funny.
2: It's hilarious.
0: Yeah, I love girlfriends. I love sisterhood.
2: No, girlfriends are... They're like therapists.
0: Do you have a friend who's like a therapist?
2: I mean, I feel like different ones in my friends sort of hit different
0: check
2: buckets,
0: different boxes.
2: You know what I mean? Yeah. But definitely, it's like nights out with them. I come home and I'm so much more fulfilled.
0: I love that. One of my girlfriends who was here visiting last week from Philly, she was, you know, because again, I'm like, I don't feel like cooking. She's like, oh, I'll do it. And she put drumsticks in the air fryer. I'm like, you can do that? And she's like, girl, yeah. And then she's like, and you can do this and that. So I like learned a quick new meal. And then Kyan came in with his deep voice or whatever. And she goes, oh my God, I remember when you were on maternity leave and you were just kind of isolated. Yeah. And I remember coming over to your house and playing with Kyan while you could sleep.
2: Yes.
0: You know, now this, you know,
2: now he's
0: this guy with man legs. Yeah. You know what I mean? It's like, where did hair come from? You know? It's just girlfriends are just.
2: But also, yeah, because they've been through with you through all of these
0: the
2: times. They've seen your babies be babies.
0: Right.
2: And now they know what it's like to watch you as a mother of teens.
0: All the things. Shout out to your girlfriends. Call your girlfriend today. Oh, wait. Speaking of dinner and not knowing what to cook, what's for dinner might be. Well, look at this. One of the most stressful questions. It's so crazy that I just mentioned that. And then this is the next headline that we're talking about. So apparently families are cooking more than ever, yet they're still struggling with what's for dinner every night.
2: According to the Wall Street Journal, busier schedules and picky eaters add to the stress, which is true because we were all home at like a norm. We didn't have a million sports.
0: All the things.
2: So we'd be home.
0: Yeah.
2: And it is one of those things where it's like if you ask too many opinions... Like, I think I ate bean with bacon soup, and my mom made bean with bacon soup.
0: Wait, what is that?
2: Campbell's. It was called bean with bacon.
0: Oh, it was a Campbell's?
2: Do you all remember it? Campbell's.
0: I've never even heard of bean with bacon.
2: You heat it up, and then she would put saltines with

0: Ed Burns first shot to fame 31 years ago as the writer, director, and star of The Brothers McMullen. He has since written and directed numerous films and TV shows while also starring in movies like Saving Private Ryan, The Holiday, and 27 Dresses.
1: Now he is back with his latest novel, The Marlboro Road Gang. It's about a teen boy in the 80s navigating the ups and downs of the summer before high school, and it's inspired by his own childhood.
0: Yep. Love that.
1: Hi.
2: Hi. Guys, how are you?
1: We're so happy you're here. I was just saying in commercial break, you wanted to be a novelist.
2: Yeah.
1: Like, that was your first dream.
2: Yeah.
1: And you actually won a poetry competition in the sixth grade. Is
0: oh,
1: that
0: wow.
1: Right?
2: That's when it all started. Yeah, I went to a Catholic grammar school. We had an English assignment where you had to write a poem about Jesus.
0: Mm.
2: I write this poem. I send it in. I then get called to the principal's office. I assume I'm in trouble. Instead, they tell me they want to submit it to, like, the Catholic Daughters of America poetry contest on Long Island. I win first prize. After that, my parents are like, you're going to be a writer.
0: Wow.
2: And that was my journey.
0: And now we have a dream realized.
2: Yeah.
0: You know, let's talk about the Marlboro Road Gang, inspired by your childhood. So the character's 14.
2: Yeah.
0: I have 14-year-old twins.
2: Okay.
0: 14-year-old is a little tricky because you want your little babies, but I don't want to say the innocence fades by any means, but you start to see that they're, you know, they're exploring a bit.
2: It's a sort of a look at taking that step from the innocence of childhood into all the misadventures and risks that you take when you become a teenager.
0: Yeah.
2: You know, a part of the inspiration was, you know, I'm a kid of the 70s and early 80s. And, you know, I wanted to write a story that looked at like that last generation of latchkey kids.
0: Mm.
2: You know, I grew up in a working class town on Long Island. Everybody's parents worked. So in the summers, you know, your parents left for work at 7:30 in the morning.
0: We
2: didn't see an adult until you had to be home for dinner at 6 o'clock.
1: God, that type
2: so
1: of
2: it was
1: freedom.
2: A look at that freedom, which kids obviously don't have today.
1: No.
2: So.
1: Was that, and you say very clearly this is not based, I mean, it's some of your memories, but this is not a memoir by any means.
2: I have no interest in writing a memoir. I write fiction, right? That's what I do. You know, initially I thought I was going to be a novelist, and then as an English major, became a film studies minor, fell in love with movies, and then moved into screenwriting, and then directing, and then acting. The dream was never to write a memoir. Like, I love fiction. I love
0: storytelling. You
2: know, storytelling.
0: Yeah.
2: And I didn't want to have to be beholden to the truth, right?
1: Yeah.
2: So a lot of, you know, all of the characters, with the exception of maybe the father figure,
1: yes,
2: are just composites of people I've known throughout my whole life. So I pull stories from, you know, from an adult friend of mine who told a crazy story about his childhood. That worked its way into the story as the main character, as one of his, you know, adventures he goes on.
0: Yeah. I love it. I think it's great. Okay, before you leave us, let's talk about the fact that he celebrated 23rd anniversary to your wife, Chrissy Turlington, this summer. I think this is a beautiful picture here. You met working, I think this is interesting, at Entertainment Tonight.
2: My first job out of college, I was a production assistant at the Entertainment Tonight office here in New York.
1: Wow.
2: Yeah.
1: And you met her when that was going down?
2: Yeah, yeah. So my job was, I drove the van, I set up the lights, and whoever the guest was, if they wanted coffee or water, I would have to go get.
1: Okay.
2: So we were interviewing Chrissy for, she was on the cover of an Arthur Elgort book of photography.
1: Yes.
2: So we're doing the interview, and she asks for water. So who gets it?
1: Wow.
2: And that was our first exchange. Of course, I remember it. She has no memory.
0: You've given hope to every production assistant everywhere.
2: Yeah, yeah, yeah.

0: Do this.
1: I know. Exactly.
0: Find your wife.
1: I love that. We also read that early in your relationship, Christy was like, come meet some of my friends. And it was Bono and all of you, too.
0: Oh, my gosh.
2: We were dating maybe a month, and she didn't tell me who I'd be meeting, but she basically said, oh, so my friends of mine are in New York. You know, why don't you come by the apartment later on? I'd love for you to meet them. Open the apartment door, and it's Bono and Mitch.
3: I love that.
2: So
1: I like that there was no heads up.
2: Yeah.
1: You know,
2: yeah,
1: like
2: yeah.
1: just a heads up.
2: Well, we'd only been dating a month, so I think she wanted to see, like, you know, what I was made of.
3: Yeah, clearly exactly. turned out all right.
2: Turned out
1: yeah,
2: all right.
1: Yeah. 23 yeah. years. This book is beautiful, Ed.
2: Thank
1: Congratulations.
2: You. I appreciate it.
1: You guys can check out Ed's novel, The Marlboro Road Gang, say it 7 times, yeah. at today.com/books.
3: I love that. Thank you.
2: Guys, thank
3: Such
2: you for
3: a
2: having
3: delight.
2: Me.
3: All right, up next, the stars of Matchbox the Movie, John Cena, Arturo Castro, and Tiana Paris. They're taking us on a thrill ride right after this.

0: John Cena, Arturo Castro, and Tiana Paris are hitting the road for a high-speed adventure. They're starring in the new action-packed Matchbox, the movie inspired by the iconic toy cars.
1: So fun. John plays an undercover CIA agent who reunites with his childhood friends, only to find themselves on a dangerous mission to recover a stolen bomb, of course.
0: Take a look.
2: Can you fly a plane?
3: How hard can it be?
2: Wait, what?
3: Huh? Kidding.
2: Okay, so where are we right now?
3: Over Tangier, headed to Algeria.
2: That's in the country, Algeria, dude?
3: It's fine. I'm just going to reroute us south to a safe house right outside of Casablanca. First, I need to crash the plane.
2: What'd you say? Excuse me, sorry?
4: We'd love a little clarity on that last part.
3: As soon as Mosher gets to the phone, he's going to scramble a team of F-15s to shoot us down. Oh, hey, it's fine, okay? We're just going to do a water landing right off the coast, and we'll sink the plane. That would give us at least a day for Mosher to realize we're not in the wreckage.
4: Unless we are that part.
3: Gang.
1: Woo! Hi, guys.
3: Yeah.
1: Wow. We start full throttle. Yeah. Just another Tuesday. Yeah, we're just going to crash a plane. So in this movie, clearly you put your friends in these near-death situations. What a great friend you are.
3: Indeed. What do you guys think?
5: Well, I thought it was a rom-com until I just saw that footage.
1: Yeah, exactly.
5: I was playing it completely different. Yeah. Sorry about that.
1: Yeah. I love that.
5: I kept trying to go in for the kiss.
1: Right?
5: Did we
1: set up the movie?
0: Yeah,
1: well,
0: tell us about the film.
3: So I think it's great. It is essentially a story about friends, and I just so happened to bring my friends to my office, where that scenario for Sean, the CIA agent, is quite normal. But for people who live lives that aren't CIA agents,
0: yes.
3: They get a little bit flustered.
6: Yeah, so it's a little crazy. What I love about the film is that you have his friends who are all everyday heroes in their own communities. He's a teacher. We have a construction worker. Jess is an EMT
3: news
6: worker.
3: Reporter.
6: I'm a news reporter.
1: You should have called me.
6: I need But you see these everyday heroes in their worlds, and then they get thrust into Sean's world, and they become real superheroes.
1: I love that.
0: Well, there's some serious stunts, all of you. But John, we see you hanging off of a helicopter.
3: That's
0: for real.
1: That's nuts. Yeah.
3: That sucked. Look at that.
0: And now, you actually, most people would see you and think like tough guy, wrestler. But you and me too are very, very scared of heights.
3: Boy, how our snap judgments can be wrong. Yes, I'm very scared of heights and scared of like daredevilism and like seeking adrenaline. Yeah, I have fallen down for the WWE for 23 years. Those falls hurt.
0: Yeah.
3: So like when you increase the height and the speed and the adrenaline, I'm like, man, this is going to be a lot. I trusted Sam Hargrave, our director. To his credit, he sent me a list of things even months before.
0: Wow.
3: Things I expect from John Cena, like gold standard things, wish list things. And I tried to give him the best that I could. We built a great system of trust. And I don't think I'd hang off a helicopter for anybody else.
0: That's amazing.
1: You have these
3: I'm still scared, by the way. I didn't overcome the fear either.
1: Yeah, exactly. But you did it. You met the moment. So, and you also have these beautiful places. You guys traveled the world for this movie. I was looking Hungary, Morocco, Slovakia. Mm-hmm. Was there a favorite for you?
6: My favorite was Slovakia.
1: Really?
6: Because it was quiet, okay? As you can imagine, there was a lot of chaos just in being a global production. But also right there on the set with this guy and Sam Richardson and then John when he was in there with us. Oh, my gosh. Between me and Jess, we were just holding each other's hands and meditating. Because Sam and Arturo can crack jokes for hours.
0: Yeah.
6: I'm not even joking.
0: I mean, we've just met you, but I feel that to be true. 100%.
5: I'm terrified of silence.
6: I
5: fight against it.
0: Well, Arturo, we heard that you got engaged on the set in Hungary, right?
5: Yeah, she said no, unfortunately. It was Love is Blind, so you take that risk.
1: I love that. Not everybody can say, oh, Jessica Biel helped me get engaged.
5: Well,
1: right?
5: Yeah, no, Jessica was horrified when I told her I had a ring.
0: Look how beautiful that is.
1: Oh, wait, is that for real? You have wild horses?
5: Yeah, that's the wild horses. We were in Cappadocia, Turkey. And
0: did you have, the director film that? That's, the most beautiful movie I've ever seen.
5: It was John was playing each one of the horses. It's crazy. No, it was a terrifying thing watching them come to you. But, so.
1: But you got
5: to
1: stay locked in, focus on her eyes.
5: I was as soon as I heard the yes, I was like, take me now, horses.
1: That's awesome. Yeah. I love that.
3: A great thing is Matchbox, the movie, will always be your favorite movie.
0: Aww. Yes, it's true.
5: There were scenes where I had the ring in my pocket.
1: No way.
5: Because Jessica had somebody bring it to set. And I'm from Guatemala. I don't trust, you know what I'm saying? They're not going to catch me slipping. So I didn't leave it on my trailer, and I had it here. So forever, I'm going to be able to show my kids that that's the ring
0: that
5: I proposed to mommy with.
1: You are like beautiful. The goat with that story. You just dropped the mic on that one.
0: No.
1: Okay, so you guys are going to stick around. We have a special game for us.
3: Can't wait.
1: We are going to put the pedal to the metal in a fun racing game, of course, next.

0: All right, we are back with the stars of Matchbox the Movie, yes. John Cena, Arturo Castro, and Tiana Paris. And since this movie is all about cars, as you see here, we are going to have some fun with a game we're calling Race for the Face.
1: Finest hour.
2: Our show is brilliant.
0: So here's the thing. When I say ready, set, go, a photo from a movie, a car from the movie, is going to pop up on the screen, a TV show there. And then you have to run across the lane faster than your opponent, grab the face of the person who drives that car, and run back. Whoever grabs the right face gets a point. Are you ready?
3: It seems
2: yeah, take
3: right.
2: off your shoes.
3: Off.
2: Take them off.
0: Yeah, shoes
1: okay.
0: off.
1: Okay.
0: John,
2: wait,
0: so
2: the
0: here's
2: teams?
0: The deal. John and Arturo are on Team Senna.
1: That's it. Senna's a famous driver. Don't worry about it.
0: And Senna and Tiana are
2: let's
0: on.
2: Go.
1: Your heart's in the motor.
0: Fine. Rhyme.
2: Yeah, we okay. get it. All right, so we move.
0: John
2: right?
0: and Jenna, wait. You're up first.
4: Okay. Wait, which where are we going?
2: Back it up. Here.
0: Back up.
1: Back it up.
2: I can't see.
0: All right, here we go. Ready, set.
2: Wait, what are we doing?
0: Look, oh. ready,
1: there's gonna
0: set.
1: There's going to be a car that goes there.
0: Go. It's our car.
2: No, that's your car.
1: What's he doing?
2: Wait,
5: I didn't
2: no,
5: understand the assignment.
0: What are you doing? Oh, my God.
1: No. What?
2: Is it Barbie?
0: It's Barbie.
1: What?
0: Wait. Sorry. It's the Barbie car.
1: What? I was just trying to figure out the handling of this.
0: No! There's only one face. All right, Team Jenna gets a point.
2: Yeah, let's go!
1: Doesn't move the way I thought it would.
0: Next team.
2: Oh, sure.
1: Okay, all right, we're out. That's
0: so
1: it.
0: So the key is.
5: Okay.
0: There's only one face.
5: One
0: ready?
5: Face.
0: Arturo and Tiana, ready?
1: Well done, by the way.
0: Set.
5: No,
0: go.
5: You're kidding.
0: The DeLorean!
5: The DeLorean!
1: There it is! The DeLorean!
0: Oh, no, that's it. No, no! Yeah, go. Go!
1: Girl.
0: Oh!
1: Text while you're driving.
2: Yeah. He was distracted.
0: No, no. Cena get it. The Cena's get that one. She took it. You can't take it out
2: she's
0: of
2: there. She's allowed to take it.
0: No.
2: Here
0: you.
2: She is.
0: All right, John.
2: Here, Zach, will you
0: John and Jenna, you're up next.
6: Hilarious.
0: Ready, set, go.
2: Go, go, go.
0: It's Kit from Knight Rider. Kit from Knight Rider. Go, go, go.
2: Kit, no. Fast and Furious?
0: No, no.
2: No?
0: No.
2: Go, come.
5: John,
0: no.
2: Go,
0: no. No, the game is not who can see.
1: We did good.
0: No.
2: He dropped it.
0: No.
2: He dropped it.
1: What? We did our best.
2: What?
0: Stop. He dropped it.
1: It's all right. It's okay.
0: Drop it. All right. Team Jenna, y'all get that
1: clean sweep.
2: John,
0: I know.
1: Clean sweep for the ladies. It's okay.
2: John, all right.
0: Get off my road.
1: We're over here.
0: All right. Ready? Arturo and Tiana. Ready. Set. Go. It's Ecto, one from the Ghostbusters. Ghostbusters. You're right. That was Ecto.
2: Okay,
0: Ecto
2: nice.
0: One car goes
1: there's
0: busted.
1: Another
2: so we
1: race.
2: We have one more
0: all right,
2: time.
0: Team John.
1: There's another race.
0: Yes.
2: You know, this is a lot of
0: okay.
2: weight.
0: All right, this is the last one. Are you ready?
1: I think my
0: yes.
1: car is dragging accoutrement.
0: Okay.
2: I think mine is too.
1: I think you can see
0: are you
1: my
0: ready?
1: Mine.
0: Ready, set,
2: yeah,
0: go.
2: Go get it. Go get it.
0: It's a Batmobile.
2: Go get it.
0: Go, go, go, go, go.
5: John Russell. John Russell.
2: Yeah!
0: Oh my God!
1: It's game first or last.
0: Team Jenna gets the point.
1: It's all about the family.
0: Oh
1: did we
0: God.
1: Win?
0: First of all,
1: did we win?
0: Come on in!
2: Good job!
0: I've lost
2: job.
0: Track of who won, but I think it was
2: we
0: Team
2: won.
0: Jenna.
2: We
1: great
2: won.
1: Job. Great job! Great
0: like
1: job!
0: Like by hook or crook, they
1: great
0: they
1: job.
0: Won.
2: We won.
1: Great
0: good job!
1: Job.
0: Everybody's
1: good
0: everybody's,
1: job. Good job.
0: Everybody's out of breath.
2: That was great fun.
1: Job.
2: That was hard.
0: It was exercise. Matchbox the movie premieres on Friday on Apple TV.
2: Up next, y'all, relationship expert Esther Perel is hitting the road. Her first stop
0: oh
2: right
0: my
2: here
0: gosh.
2: She sits down with us.
0: Oh.
2: Esther is like

0: Psychotherapist and best-selling author Esther Perel is one of the most sought-after voices when it comes to intimacy and relationships.
1: Well, now she's taking her knowledge on the road with her brand new tour. It's called Strangers, Friends, and Lovers. It kicks off later this year in Australia, so we're so happy we have her here today. Hi, Esther.
2: Hello. Nice to be back.
1: So I think it's so fascinating that you're heading on this world tour, and we were just talking about the fact that whether you're in the U.S. or South America, you say there are so many things that are affecting relationships globally, really. You say modern relationships are, in your opinion, in a state of crisis?
2: Yes, I do. I think that what's happening these days is that we are more and more experiencing a depletion of our social life. Mm. With romantic life, friendships, family life, or relationships with our colleagues, there is a sense that we are avoiding each other, sleepwalking into isolation, and increasingly not sure how to begin to talk to people, to be in the presence of people. You start talking to you and people say, you know, this is a bit weird. Like, you know, why are you talking to me? You want to make a compliment to the dress and the person looks at you. Mm. Like, what is going on? So I wanted to, I'm concerned. I have a sense of urgency about it. Good. I think it's relationships are not just a matter of a personal luxury. It's public health.
0: Yeah.
2: Everybody knows that you are happier and healthier when you have good relationships in your life. Mm. And yet we are acting against it. So what is this paradox that's going on? Can we have a conversation all together?
1: And can we
2: reclaim some of the rituals of connection? Pre-sale is actually starting in the U.S. this week.
1: Wow.
2: On the 9th, so that I'm going to cross the U.S. from Toronto all the way down Canada to Los Angeles, New York, Chicago, and more.
0: Wonderful.
2: Same in Europe. And it is come together and let's reconnect with each other and go against the kind of atrophy, you know, muscles that we're not using.
0: And you're saying we're having social atrophy. The other thing, you recently wrote an article, or The Atlantic wrote an article about your work, and the title is Too Scared for Sex. Mm-hmm. So when it comes to romantic relationships, you say that we're in a recession. Mm. Tell us what's happening. What's the cause of that? And what can we do to fix it?
2: I think that one of the things people are constantly talking about is that, especially in the dating, that it's become so transactional. Mm. That more and more the heart thinks like a market. Mm. That people are talking about return on investment and labor and load and profit and losses and benefits. And it's like, what happens? You know, relationships are filled with discovery, exploration, mystery, surprise, curiosity. It is not a transaction. So people go to a date and they often experience it as a job interview with a checklist. And they hope that some butterflies are going to spring inside of them. That's not exactly how it happens. Mm. So how do you bring back people to interact with each other, behave differently, be curious about each other, bring each other into their lives? There's a whole new article coming out now about how Americans are not hosting each other.
0: Yes. Yeah,
2: about how
0: 20%, we talked about that today.
2: Yeah. You know, depletion of actually hosting people into your home, having face-to-face encounters. It's all of that that is coming.
0: Related. Yeah.
1: You know, it's so interesting because I assumed that you were talking about, and you probably still are, or the article when we talk about a sex recession, that it's couples that have been married for a while and they just aren't doing it anymore, right? But it's not just that. You say that even just in the beginning, before you even get to a relationship, there's no spark sometimes.
2: I think that for, you know, when my book Mating in Captivity came out, I talked about how do you sustain desire. 20 years later, I'm talking about how do you ignite it?
1: So not even sustain, how do you ignite it in the first place?
2: How do you ignite it in the first place when you live in a frictionless and contactless world where we are more and more experiencing ourselves as flattening, where you have more contact with the person when you are not physically with them because at least two people are in the phone together connecting to each other, whereas when I'm sitting next to you, we're each in our phone connecting with people elsewhere. Mm. So when I talk about eroticism, I don't just talk about sexuality. I talk about a feeling of aliveness in our relationship. And people are constantly talking about feeling flattened, feeling that there is a certain kind of lack of energy, disembodied quality. You know,
1: makes me sad.
0: I know.
1: I see why you talk about a sense of urgency. And I was just saying during the commercial break, there's something to be said about the fact that it doesn't matter where you are on the earth, that we're all seeing the same thing. Where is the point of commonality? Because we all have different lifestyles, right? Different cultures. The phones and technology and just this whole concept of everything is here and we're swiping. We're not connecting.
0: Well, also, as you say, mystery and desire. And we know all of these things about the people before we meet them, right? Mm. So they're, because we can look at social media as opposed to find it out from them.
2: Yes, but you can have 1,000 friends on social media and no one to watch your dog.
1: Ooh,
2: so,
1: ooh,
2: you know, we are sleepwalking into isolation at this moment, you know? I do think there is a crisis when you're asking it, because there is a sense of urgency, because we can have entire days
0: where
2: and not see anybody.
0: We don't
2: have to leave our home to work, to eat, to have friends, to exercise. You know,
0: it's true.
1: Right.
2: We can have
1: it
2: all delivered and never see anybody.
0: You've said twice we're sleepwalking. So what can we do to wake everybody up? Mm-hmm. How can we course correct for, like, our children, for the younger generation?
2: I think that there's basic things. The tour for me is an attempt to bring us back into face-to-face encounter, connecting with each other, conversing with each other about those very issues, so that it's not done, you know, anonymously like that. To your children, it's about bringing people into your homes. It's about bringing friends for sleepovers. Mm-hmm. And it's really re-socializing them. It's about having them tell their friends that they matter. Mm. You know, we all know that we want to be seen, we want to be heard, we want to feel like we are important to someone, but we're not saying it. If you find somebody is intriguing to you, speak to them. Every person you have ever loved was once a stranger.
1: Yes.
2: Every friend was once someone you hadn't met. Mm-hmm. And every love begins with a story you haven't yet lived.
0: Mm. Gosh, that's so beautiful.
1: We want more.
0: We have more. Much more with Esther, including how AI is also impacting our relationships.

0: We are back with psychotherapist and best-selling author Esther Perel. Mm-hmm. Esther, this study came out, this survey, and it caught our attention. It says 74% of women, 22 to 35, report not dating or dating infrequently. What do we do about that? And I think you also pointed out this article in The Cut about a woman who was too boundaried to go out with somebody, was too focused on her schedule to let spontaneity sort of run its course. Mm.
1: So these two things relate, right? I mean, first of all, the interesting thing is this is not a quirk for the United States. Even the French are dealing with the same issues.
0: Yes.
1: The isolation, the not socializing, the staying home, the more and more digital life that we are living has its consequence in our dating life, but it also has a consequence in our friendships. Where do you meet people? You meet people through friends, you meet people at work, you meet people on the street, you know, on a queue. So when all these touch points are taken out, the article about the boundary thing is exactly that. The woman meets someone, she enjoys talking to the person, but she cuts it short because she is on her way to the market. As if, you know, and the author says, you're not just boundarying yourself out of pleasure, you've boundaried yourself out of living. You've created something very safe and structured. You know, you maximize for convenience and for certainty and for comfort. And as a result, when life actually brings you the very thing you say you want from life, you don't notice it.
0: Oh,
1: you don't allow
0: for
1: it to happen.
0: And that's even if you're looking up. I mean, many people are walking down the street looking down or listening to podcasts. So you don't even allow for meeting anybody.
1: No, there is a tendency to create a strong fortress around the self and then to lament the fact that one doesn't have enough contact and interaction. Oh. Much of what I do these days is basic advice to help people gain confidence and courage to recreate the elementals of social life.
0: Yes.
1: Talking to people, strangers, interacting, inviting, responding, and then being attracted and then dating. I mean, dating takes place in a context.
2: Yes. I know people who, and I don't want to call it dating because, well, some people, they are dating AI or they have, you know, something on AI where it almost becomes their friend and it's a safe place. I have friends who will go to AI and say, well, this happened and this happened. And they'll say, well, girl, like it'll even talk to them as their friends would or as a boyfriend would. So can you talk about that part of it?
1: It's true. You can leave the word almost out of it. I mean, Love and AI is entering my office in many, many ways.
2: Really? In what way?
1: Oh, I'll give you two examples from my podcast, Where Should We Begin?
2: Okay.
1: One is a young man who basically comes to the session with his AI companion, girlfriend, Astrid, to talk about his confusion about the intensity of his feelings for his bot.
2: And Was he for real?
1: He's for real. And the episode is gone viral, and it's quite a thing to listen to. If you really want to understand what you think is the conversation that he has with Astrid. The second one is a mother just last week who is asking me, you know, how to talk to her children about the fact that her ex-husband has just introduced his new girlfriend to the kids, which is okay, except that she's a keyboard.
0: I mean,
2: I'm done.
0: We're at
2: a we keep using the word frictionless.
0: Yes.
2: Your bot is never going to make you upset
0: disagree.
2: Because it is designed to agree with you and it knows what you like. So then it's just going to...
0: But also, it's not a real human
2: being. I know.
0: Being.
2: Look at me. I'm talking like it's manipulative.
0: Yeah, I don't think we can
2: try to rationalize why.
1: It's just not a human being. It's a business product.
0: Yeah, exactly. It's made for this.
1: You know, and we anthropomorphize it. And even I start talking about Astrid as she.
0: Yeah.
2: We both just did it.
1: I know. But at the same time, Astrid is wrinkle-free. Astrid is no turbulence. Astrid speaks in a bunch of very sweet generalities.
2: Oh my gosh.
1: And Astrid basically, and all of these AIs, highlight some of the essence of human longings. To be seen, to be heard, to be understood,
2: to
1: be recognized.
2: Yeah.
1: The beauty is if these devices and help us augment our relationships with other humans. But more and more, they seem to be designed to substitute humans.
0: Oh, that is so,
1: that's where it becomes
2: my goodness.
0: So sad. You are working on a new dating documentary series. It's called The Last Person on Earth.
1: Yes.
0: Tell us about it.
1: It's a series that is a dating, it's a social experiment.
0: Yes.
1: Where, differently from my typical work where I meet couples that already have a story, here I meet a group of people who the story hasn't yet started, and I will help them shape the story. And the premise is, what if the person that you're least likely to be with becomes the one person you can't live without?
0: Oh.
1: I do 5 hours of sessions with each individual. in preparation for their encounter. Then I meet them on the return. So it's in real life. I myself do not know what comes back to me. But I have an opportunity to inform you and them about what are our relational stories, what are the patterns, what are the obstacles, what stands in the way for us, either to find true love, either to find a true voyage of self-discovery.
0: Interesting. That sounds great.
2: That sounds fantastic.
0: You're working on all sorts of things. You consulted on the movie with Olivia Wilde, The Invite.
1: Yes.
0: You have this world tour, which is
2: amazing.
0: Incredible.
2: There's a need for all of it.
0: Yes.
2: Truly.
1: And if you can't come to the tour, my beautiful moment is for me to bring together 40 years of my learnings and my teachings on intimacy and desire, on trust and betrayal, and on conflict on a platform where I am your digital guide.
0: That's great.
2: You can see more of Esther on her world tour, Strangers, Friends, and Lovers. It kicks off in December. And, of course, as she just said, you're everywhere.
0: Yes.
1: Thanks. No, I'm with you right now.
2: Yes, you are.
1: In person.
0: Well, we love that.
1: Eye to eye.
0: We love it. And
2: we love when you're here.
0: We'll be back right after this.

0: Tomorrow, y'all, singer, actress, and TV host Jennifer Hudson will be here.
1: Plus, social media star Jazzy Guerra.
0: Y'all, and be sure to tune in to a new episode of Line of Fire tonight.
1: Yes.
0: 10, 9 Central on NBC.
1: Watching.
0: And you can watch it on Peacock the next day.
1: Have a great day, everybody.
2: The word that comes to mind is alive.
3: This is Today.
4: When you walk in here and you see 40 people at 4 a.m. at about a 10, you can't help but feed off that. And you're like, whoa, it's a Studio 1A.
2: People who literally are up all night to bring this show to you. There's not a morning I walk in here that I don't pinch myself and think I get to be here. People that watch the Today Show aren't just watching a show. They're people that are in the family. They're in our family.
4: They're allowing us into their homes every morning.
2: When we go out there and we get to meet people and they say, I love you, you feel like family. I always say, we feel like your family too. That's how we feel.
4: And they're so excited to be there. We get excited. We feed off that energy.
2: They're the reason we get up in the morning. It's the excitement of being part of something that's bigger than you. Good morning. Welcome to Today. 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

0: We are dishing up an easy and cheesy meal. Check it out.
1: It's another edition of Cooking with Cal. What are we making today?
2: Quesadillas.
1: Do you love quesadillas? Yum, yum, yum. Tonight's quesadillas, we're going to have some peppers, onions. I had some leftover mushrooms. We've got carrots, zucchini. I have to be making it with ground turkey tonight. It's literally just quesadillas. Whatever you want to put in it is fine. Ready to get started?
2: Mm-hmm.
1: Okay.
3: Why do you like quesadillas?
2: Because we can have cheese in them.
3: Is it just a means of eating cheese?
2: Yeah.
3: You did pretty good. That's perfect. Here, let's cut up some zucchini and we'll try it again. I'll give you some strips to cut, okay? Cal, what's your favorite food?
2: Fried rice.
3: Fried rice? Maybe we'll make fried rice one day. What do you think? While you do that, I'm going to peel the carrot, okay?
2: Who picks mushrooms?
3: Farmers.
2: Oh, for us?
3: Mm-hmm. So you like mushrooms?
2: Of course I do.
3: Ready to pull the stem out? Watch, you go like this. Just bend it over. That's a funny sound, huh? Nice. Slice them up nice and thin like this. Guess what time it is?
2: Huh?
3: It's onion time. So I'm gonna do this onion real quick, okay? See you later. Oh, that's a gross onion.
2: Why isn't that gross, the onion?
3: Look at that. All right, no onion.
2: Can I see Mama?
3: Let me get you a taller ladder. Yeah.
2: With your ladder, okay? That's not loud.
3: I know. It wasn't that hot. Add a little salt and pepper. It's turkey.
2: Oh.
3: We're going to use this instead of beef tonight because we had beef last night.
2: Did someone catch a turkey?
3: I think they caught the turkey, yeah.

0: cranberries on top. Okay.
1: What do you think?
2: Yummy.
1: For these recipes and more, head to today.com/food.
2: There you go.
3: So I'm not really hiding veggies because obviously he was chopping them all for me. But, you know, he normally would like a cheese quesadilla, but you throw in the veggies and
4: he ate
3: it. Yeah.
4: He's getting so big. I feel like behind the scenes I'm telling Dylan, I'm like, oh, my goodness, he's getting so big.
3: He's picking up skills now.
4: Yeah.
5: That's right. He's got skills.
3: I know.
5: Knife skills.
3: He's going to make you something now. This time we are making a dish that's been a hit in my family for years. Enchiladas with a twist. Watch this. It's another edition of Cooking with Cal. What are we making today?
2: Enchilada food.
3: Enchilada food. All right, so this is your Aunt Jenny's recipe. She showed me this recipe when she first started dating Uncle Maytag. This is a really interesting recipe. I love it. We've got leftover chicken, some baked beans, green chilies, and we're going to do some olives. Yeah, there you go.
2: Is this not the best kind of thing?
3: There we go. Slice.
2: Help me with the slice.
3: So let's set these aside and add these to our assembly line.
2: What's an assembly line?
3: An assembly line is how we set up all our ingredients so that we can make our enchiladas.
2: Oh.
3: I'm going to do a tortilla.
2: Yay.
3: Okay.
2: Two tortillas? Why?
3: Because we're going to fill up this baking dish.
2: And we have way more over here, right?
3: Yes, we do.
2: Did I sprinkle it like you sprinkle it?
3: Yep, I'm going to sprinkle the chicken. So we're going to take a cream cheese. I'm going to take one too. I'm going to kind of break it in half a little.
2: Half.
3: Well, then we're just going to layer it on top of the chicken. I'm going to take a spoonful of yummy baked beans. That's a lot. Just spread it all out.
2: Drizzle it. What is the taste test? Yeah.
3: Nice, Cal. Okay, we're going to lift this up. Tuck it under here.
2: Kind of like a taco.
3: Like a taco.
2: I always do it like that.
3: But we don't have to fold the ends in, okay?
2: Good. That's how I always do it.
3: Right into here. Tuck this under here. Okay. Now roll it. Nice job. Transfer into here. I think we could fit like four more in here, right? Now, what do we need to put on top of enchiladas?
2: Sauce?
3: Enchilada sauce! I'm gonna put a hole in here, okay? Now, we're gonna pour this over here. What? Why isn't it coming out fast? Now watch what happens, okay? Ready?
2: Yeah.
5: Whoa.
3: Now everything in this is pretty cooked, so we just need it till it gets like a little crispy on the edges, nice and warm through.

0: You want to throw?
1: Yeah.
2: Oh, that's good.
0: Do you like it? It's yummy, right? It's so different.
1: Wow.
0: So you should watch a video more. Go ahead to today.com/foodie.
3: All right, so I know people at home are watching this, like, that is a weird.
4: You can tell people what I said.
3: What do you think?
5: It makes sense. Yeah, look, the cream cheese replaces, like, regular cheese. Mm-hmm. You got the dairy, the creaminess. You put sour cream on it, something
3: the
5: like
3: sweetness
5: that.
3: The sweetness from the beans?
5: That's all good.
4: So Al is pleasant. I was like, Dylan, this looks nasty. This is so good.
5: Very good?
4: No, I love it.
3: And I know you'd be honest.
4: I would be honest. This is, like, I would want to make this, like, tonight, right? Yeah. And it was pretty easy,
3: it's,
4: right?
3: It's so simple.
5: Have you eaten those, these, though?
4: So good.
5: By the end of the evening, it's going to be interesting.
4: Ah, that's funny. Beans, can you just use, like, a rotisserie fruit. Chicken?
3: I actually did just use rotisserie chicken.
4: Oh.
3: And then everything else is in a can, so.
5: Perfect.
4: Jenny, really good, Dylan.
3: Jenny, thank you for that recipe from, like, 25 years ago.
4: This is really good.
5: I want to hear more about

0: It's time for Cooking with Cal, and this time my little chef and I whipped up chicken parm with one secret ingredient.
1: Ooh. It's another edition of Cooking with Cal. What are we making today?
2: Chicken parm.
1: Chicken parm, yummy. First, we're gonna prep the chicken, okay? What I need you to do is take this and pound them nice and flat. Not too hard, over here. So let's make our breading. Here's the secret. What are these?
2: Crackers.
1: We're gonna use saltines. Before I put the crackers in the food processor, I wanna use a little bit of Parmesan cheese.
3: I'm gonna put in the breading.
1: Pulse it. I should probably plug it in, huh? All right, put all these in there. I'm gonna sprinkle in some garlic powder. I'm gonna add a little bit of Italian seasoning. Let's put a little in, okay? Yeah, use too much. This is just seasonings and just a little extra salt, but we don't need much salt because of the saltines. Yeah, what do you think? You can taste it. Taste it again and tell me all the flavors you taste.
2: Cheese, garlic.
1: What else?
2: Seasoning.
1: Okay. Okay. Wow, good job! What are you doing to it?
2: Scrambling it.
1: Some garlic. Some pepper.
2: And what's this for?
1: This helps the breading stick on. All right, last one. We're going to fry up our chicken cutlets. Come on over here.
2: Hot.
1: Let's put them on like medium low. Oh, I thought you were eating a chicken. How's the cheese? You're getting there, yeah.
2: We're working busy.
1: We're working really busy. Okay, so let's put this here. We're gonna add deli mozzarella cheese, not fresh mozzarella, because it ends up being too watery. So now we're gonna pop this under the broiler until it's nice and bubbly.
2: We're done.
1: Yay!

0: Okay.
1: So we have one more bite. You love it? For these recipes and more, head to today.com/food.
2: So there's a restaurant in Mansfield, Massachusetts. It's called Trattoria della Nonna. It's one of my favorites, and Chef Kenny gave me the secret of the saltines, and it's a game changer.
3: That's right. Well, you know, it's funny because Martha Stewart, in one of her books, talked about using it for crab cakes, and so then I started using meatloaf. You and Brian liked the saltine and the chicken parm for dating, when you were dating, right? Wasn't that?
2: I did tell everybody that when Brian and I first started dating, that's all he would ever order at a restaurant was chicken parm. Like, we'd be at, like, a nice fancy Italian restaurant, and he'd be ordering chicken parm.
3: You're married to a 12-year-old.
2: I was. Well, he was young. He wasn't 12. He was...
3: Pull up! Pull up!
2: It's time for Cooking with Cal. We're making a family favorite, chicken piccata. It brings back some great memories because I've been making this for Calvin for a very long time. Watch.
4: It's another edition of Cooking with Cal. What are we making today?
5: Chicken piccata.
4: Chicken piccata. Back when you were 3 years old, okay, we used to record these videos where you would tell people what you were eating. And this was one of my favorites from back then. Hey, Cal, what's for dinner?
5: Chicken piccata.
4: What is that?
5: Lulu, carrots, and chicken. Capers.
4: Is there garlic in there?
5: Yeah, but I take them all off.
4: So now we're going to tell people how to make the recipe.
5: Yeah.
4: Okay? All right, first things first, we're going to season up the flour that we're going to dip our chicken in, okay?
5: Can I dip this in this?
4: Now we're going to use granulated garlic. Sprinkle a whole bunch of this. We want to season this up nice, right? Because it's just boring flour. Put a lot of salt in here.
5: How much salt?
4: Yeah, about that much. Not too much pepper.
5: Oh, that's a lot.
4: It's okay. Okay, stir this gently.
5: Is that garlic powder again?
4: Pepper?
5: Again? I'll take the fork.
4: I'll put this in.
5: Yes.
4: And now, swoosh the flour over.
5: I'll bury it so you can't get out. So don't do that. Scoop!
4: We're going to cook that in a second, but before we do that...
5: garlic?
4: Yes.
5: Yeah!
4: Good job. Let's do the lemon first, okay?
5: Squeeze! Okay.
4: We just don't want the juice, we just want the capers. Wow, this is gonna take a long time. 5 capers.
5: You have to do all of them.
4: I want like half the jar.
5: Aww.
4: Now we're going to cook the chicken, okay? We're going to do a couple good glugs of olive oil here.
5: Wow. Oh, I like that. It's not squashing.
4: Oh, it's going to like pop. All right, so our chicken's all cooked. We're going to add a little bit more olive oil. Mm-hmm. Well, let's do this first. Burn.
5: Have one. I can't
4: have
5: lemon juice.
4: It adds a nice little tang. Now you can add your chicken broth. I'm not going to do it all though. Okay. This pasta water is always good in sauces. Alright, final touch. Butter.
5: Now can I go?
4: Give them a flip. No, now we're going to taste it. You ready?
5: This is a really tasty dinner. Mmm. That's a tasty dinner.
4: For these recipes and more, head to today.com/food.
6: Oh, so adorable.
7: He still has the same catchphrase.
6: That's a little
2: tasty
6: character.
2: Dinner.
7: That's a tasty dinner. So this
6: I realized,
7: yummy.
2: Thank you. Okay. I realized when I posted this 3 years ago, 2 or 3 years ago, that I never gave the recipe for it. So now we finally got to make it together.
6: This is really good. I honestly really love the noodles.
2: Well, thank you.
6: Like the flavor.
2: It's the sauce, it's the lemon, everything.
7: Way to go, Cal.
6: Yummy. Well, this is a win. Brian.

0: so easy. It's so quick. We call it green noodles. Okay. Take a look. It's another edition of Cooking with Cal with special guest, Ollie.
1: What are we making today?
2: Green noodles.
0: Green noodles. Green noodles. And the thing that's so awesome about green noodles, it literally takes 10 minutes to make. It's a perfect weeknight meal. It's a perfect meal when you guys are busy, right, with after school things. And we love to make this one at the house. So, first things first, you know what these are?
2: Nuts.
0: Yes, do you know what kind of nut? These are
2: butterfly nuts.
0: They look like butterfly nuts. We're gonna toast it, and I'm gonna show you how the taste is gonna change. Let's go toast these up.
2: One by one?
0: No, the whole thing. All right.
2: Mommy, are we having green noodles for dinner?
0: All right, well, those are toasting. Let's get our garlic ready.
2: Okay.
0: Remember how to smash garlic?
2: The garlic hurt your eyes. They're gonna cut your finger off.
0: I'm not gonna cut my finger off. Very careful. Okay, perfect. Now we're gonna saute that up just like that, okay? Okay, just gonna saute these up a little bit, okay? So once our garlic is sauteed, I'm gonna put that little bit of oil in these garlics right into the blender, okay? So in the time it takes the noodles to cook, we're gonna be done with our sauce, okay? So here's what we're gonna do. I want you to cut a couple nice big chunks. This is pecorino.
2: That was easy.
0: It was easy. This is pecorino romano.
1: Oh,
0: all right, Ollie, you wanna put the chunks in the blender?
2: In here.
0: However you want.
2: Oh.
0: Not on you, in the blender, silly.
2: Can I throw this one in?
0: Yeah! Nice. Good job.
2: The rest.
0: All right, let's just add a little salt.
2: Oh, so now
0: a little pepper.
2: Can I do?
0: Yep. I think we're running low on pepper, so go for it. Okay, that's good. We're gonna use the whole thing, but let's put a whole bunch in to start.
2: What the heck? Well, this is tall.
0: Okay, let's leave that. Ready?
2: This is the best olive oil.
0: This is from Italy.
2: Oh. Mm.
0: Okay. That's how we make green noodles.

0: So smooth and so yummy and green.
1: Yeah. It's so green.
0: It's so green. Pretty, right? Alright, should we get a fork and try it?
1: Yeah. Are we done?
0: That's it! How easy was that? Should we try?
1: Is it hot?
0: It's hot.
1: Mmm.
0: Do you love it?
1: Mmm.
0: Mm. For these recipes and more, head to today.com/home. His mouth is full. This is a fun.
2: Terrific.
3: Might be one of my favorites of all time.
2: I was gonna say
0: it makes me so happy.
3: You see, all three of us were like,
2: yeah,
3: wow.
2: Oh, that's great.

0: We are whipping up a Sicilian staple that will feed the whole family twice.
1: It's another edition of Cooking with Cal. What are we making today?
2: Pizza.
1: No, it's called scacciata.
2: Scacciata.
1: It's kind of like a meat pie. Normally, it's the perfect thing to have on football Sunday, and I don't add all these vegetables, but since we're going to eat this for dinner, we're making a little bit healthier. Just a little bit, okay?
2: Just like one bit.
1: Your favorite. No, remember, we have a trick. Look, we're going to put a wet paper towel.
3: Done.
1: I'm ready to peel the carrots. Good job. Okay. Zucchini time, zucchini time.
3: Cool.
1: Nice.
3: Cut as close to the edge as you can.
1: All right, now let's do the garlic. We're gonna cook this, Cal, in a nice low heat because we don't want it to get crispy. We want it to get nice and soft. So we're gonna use two types of cheeses. We've got Pecorino Romano and we've got Provolone. So instead of grating this,
2: yes, we're
1: gonna cut it super small and it's all gonna melt nice in the oven. Right now, since the veggies are nice and soft, we're gonna add the pork. We're adding 3 pounds of pork. It sounds like a lot, but this is actually one of those recipes that if you just make all of this, you can freeze half of it. So the next time you make it, you just have to buy the pizza dough and the filling's already made.
2: Are we making real pizza?
1: Well, we're making scacciata.
2: Scacciata.
1: Say it like real Italian, like
2: scacciata.
1: Scacciata.
2: Scacciata.
1: Rub all that oil in.
2: With what?
1: With your hands.
2: Is this how you really do it?
1: Mm-hmm. Okay.
2: Can I taste it?
1: It's olive oil.
2: Knock, knock.
1: Who's there?
2: I dropped the cap. No!
1: Okay, now I'm just going to drain some of this liquid and add the rest of the ingredients.
2: I'm not doing anything else. Oh, all of it? Like all, it's all to the top?
1: All right, can you dump that cheese in here?

0: spread this all over.
1: Not all the way to the edge, because we're going to roll up the edge, okay?
2: You take the top dough.
3: That's mine.

0: He's so cute. A little guest appearance. A cameo.
1: He's getting ready. He's been expressing interest in cooking more. You know, I made brownies the other day. He wanted to stir it. You know,
0: co-stars.
1: I know.
2: Wow. First of all, the recipe looks yummy. And there are a lot of people like me who are like, Cal's getting so big. Like, his conversation.
1: I haven't seen him in a few months. And he's like, he's legit now. But this is like one of those recipes where you can hide the vegetables for the kids. And it's like pizza, but you don't feel so
0: You feel good about
1: yum.
0: It.
1: So,
0: there you go.
3: I'm a morning person. I love the morning, and I love sharing that joy with our audience. You make a choice to spend time with us, and that's very special.
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1: So since Calvin was a baby, I have always loved the idea of making homemade baby food. So in my search for recipes online, I came across this Instagram feed, Baby Foodie, and it's run by a fellow mom, Michelle Olivier. And Michelle uses the same ingredients to make purees for your baby, and she also makes healthy dishes for your toddlers using the same stuff. So we can put them in fun bento boxes, which I'm also obsessed with right now as we think about back-to-school lunches. So for this week's edition of Cooking with Cal, I dipped into Michelle's recipes and whipped up lunch for both Calvin and Ollie. It is time for another edition of Cooking
5: Mommy
1: with...
5: Mommy has a big potato.
1: It's another edition
5: we can make that as a sweet potato.
1: It's another edition of Cooking with Cal.
5: Why do we have to use these things?
1: It's another edition of Cooking with Cal. So all over my Instagram feeds, I see these adorable bento boxes. And if your kids are going back to school or if they're doing school from home again, I think filling up the bento box is a fun way to give your kids some lunch. When I cook for Calvin, I like to also turn it into a puree for Oliver. So this is going to be an awesome hummus veggie dip for Calvin, and it's going to be a nice hummus with veggies for Oliver. First things first, we have to peel the sweet potato and peel the carrots. Sweet potato's done. Lots of carrots.
5: Like a bunny, right?
1: You are like a bunny. So these are really hard, right? Mm-hmm. Should we make them nice and soft?
5: Yeah.
1: Let me show you this cool tool we're gonna use.
5: Whoa,
1: what is that? So I got the carrots and the sweet potato in a steamer basket in a pot filled with like 2 inches of water. Put the lid on. Let this cook for about 12 to 15 minutes until everything is nice and soft. We're gonna cut some shapes out of the pita, and then we'll have some homemade pita chips. Nice. Oh, that's cool. Look at that. Okay, now we're going to brush them with a little bit of olive oil, okay? We're going to pop these in the oven until they're nice and crispy. These are nice and tender. Time for the blender. The carrots and sweet potatoes in the blender. I'm going to add some chickpeas and puree Oliver's first, and then I'll add some seasonings to make Calvin's dip. Set some of this aside, and this will be for Oliver, and then we'll finish Calvin's.
5: Should we clean up this mess?
1: So we've got our dip, got some stars. Some cheese and turkey. For dessert, some raspberries stuffed with chocolate chips. What do you think?
5: Yum!
1: You love it?
5: Tastes yours and texture.
1: What do you think? For these recipes and more, head to today.com/food.
5: Bye!
2: If there's a casting agent, can you just quit this and go be like a These are the cutest kids.
1: I can't just give birth to all.
6: You could start a whole cute little army. Golly.
1: I love doing those bento boxes. And Michelle is sharing more recipes with us on our Instagram. Calvin and Oliver love all of her recipes, really. So head to today.com/food. And the bonus recipe is a beet hummus.
6: Which ooh. You just kind
1: of throw in some beets to it, too, which makes it nice and pink. So if your kids don't like certain colors for their dips, I think...
6: And the bento boxes, is that how you say it? Bento boxes? They look so appetizing.
1: They are.
6: Right?
1: To the point, it's like a grown-up Lunchable.
6: Yes.
1: You know, and you just want to eat all the little surprises that
6: it's
1: are
6: it's good. So, yeah. Love it.
1: All right, on this edition of Cooking with Cal, we're making popcorn. You know, it's a super simple, easy snack. If you have the ingredients, you can make it anytime. And it's perfect to enjoy with your little ones at home. Take a look. It's another edition of Cooking with Cal. What are we making today?
7: Popcorn.
1: You want to make popcorn?
7: Yeah.
1: So this is the easiest recipe in the world, okay? But there's a secret. So my grandpa Ben, he lives in Nevada.
7: Yeah.
1: He's not really my grandpa, but we called him Grandpa Ben. His secret was peanut oil.
7: That's not even a secret.
1: Why? Because we just told everybody?
7: Yeah.
1: Yeah, good point. Let's go. Let's make some popcorn. We're going to switch over here.
7: Pop.
1: Okay.
7: Pour it.
1: So we're gonna pour just enough to coat the bottom of the pan. We don't want a lot.
7: Cool.
1: Just so it coats
7: the bottom.
1: It's
7: like you can see it.
1: Okay, now we have to wait, okay?
7: Wait, patient. Let's see which one wins.
1: Patient. When do you think it's gonna happen?
7: That side.
1: That side? Okay. Oh, that was cute. Okay.
7: Why do you put the pot?
1: Because now they're gonna pop like crazy. I'm running out of room in the pot. What's gonna happen?
7: Yeah.
1: What?
7: What?
1: Oh my goodness. Okay, I turn it off at just the right number of pops. Look at that. Woo, careful, it's super hot over here, okay? Well, first we have to put some butter on it, right?
7: Yeah.
1: Okay, so Daddy likes to use tub butter, whipped, salted.
7: Okay.
1: Because it makes the best butter when it's melted. Let's start with 30 seconds.
7: How do we do that?
1: Why? Like mixing a salad. Okay, taste it. Does it need more salt? What do you think? A little bit more? And since we're using salted butter, we don't have to use as much salt. Even though it looks like we use a lot of salt. Now.
7: We got more salt.
1: Oh, good, thanks. What do you think? More salt or not more salt? Oh, this is pretty good.
7: Watch a movie, guys.
1: You want to watch a movie?
7: Yeah.
1: All right. For these recipes and more, head to today.com/food.
0: Food. Nice. Love it.
2: I love it. Yeah. We were just talking about what you can do with your kids, right? Remember I was saying it only takes a few minutes and then they're good?
1: Did you hear the way Calvin laughed? Like just watching the lid pop off the top. I mean, that's all it takes. Yep.
2: It's like the theme of the day. Recipe,
0: and then you got the tequila and the Jamesons in the corner there. And
2: that's
0: the
2: that
0: was a little something for Tito's back there. Well, the kids have popcorn.
1: We couldn't hide everything, so.
8: Nice tequila in the back.
1: You did ask, can you not use peanut oil? I know you have peanut allergies in your family. Like a
0: canola
1: oil would work. Peanut oil just adds a nice

0: another edition of Cooking with Cal. What are we making today?
1: Roast beef treats.
0: Roast beef treats. Say it 10 times fast.
1: 1, 2, 3, 4, 5, 6, 7, 8, 9, 10.
0: I've definitely told you about these on the show before, but I've never actually made the recipe, and what better way to make it than with Calvin? It's super easy. It's 4 ingredients, and it's a perfect football snack. Should I make some crostini?
2: Whoa.
0: You just want to cut these nice and thin because we're going to toast them up and you don't want them to be too hard to bite into. All right, so I need you to help me lay these all out on the tray. And I'm going to drizzle with some olive oil.
1: Why do we eat that?
0: Because it makes it taste delicious. A little sprinkle of salt. I'm going to put these in a 400 degree oven. They'll take just a couple minutes. Do not walk away. They will burn quickly. I've learned that lesson. All right, so while we're waiting for those to toast, what are these?
1: Pepper?
0: Yes! You're not a fan, are you? We're just gonna slice these into nice little strips.
1: Don't put it on mine, okay?
0: I won't put it on yours. Do you wanna cut some of these for me?
1: No, yeah, with my knife.
0: Nice little toasts. We use a Calvin plate. Yeah. Right.
1: That's nobody's own plate. No one can use my plate. Why am I putting this on my plate?
0: That's what we're
1: gonna
0: serve it on. All right, so now all we have to do is assemble. We're gonna take one of these, we're gonna put the cheese, a little roast beef, and a little roasted red pepper on top.
1: Don't put it on mine.
0: Okay. Take a chunk and wipe it off onto the toast. And then you spread it.
1: I'm not doing that as you.
0: Yeah, but I've had a lot more practice. Let's add the roast
1: peas. Put that on mine.
0: You take a little bit and just pile it on top.
1: Enough.
0: There we go.
1: What? This is crazy.
0: Why?
1: Because we put this on the cheese. Weird.
0: This is your dad's favorite football snack.
1: He always wants these.
0: Mm-hmm. Can't make it all the time, right?
1: No, just sometimes.
0: Put a roast of red pepper on top of each one. We'll leave these for you, okay?
1: Yeah. I'm just gonna have these.
0: Here, help me put these all on this nice little Calvin dish.
1: Mine's are good.
0: Wow, you did such a good job.
1: I did.
0: In there. And here's the finishing touch, okay? A little bit of coarse salt. You want pepper?
1: Yeah.
0: And we're done.
1: That was quick.
0: Super quick. Can we eat one right now?
1: Just one?
0: Yeah, we'll eat one right now. How's that sound? Cheers. For this recipe and more, head to today.com/food. Bye-bye. All right, it is time for Cooking with Cal. And everyone has that food that just sort of takes you back to your childhood. And this recipe, well, this is the one that does that for me. My little chef and I fished out an old family recipe. It's another edition of Cooking with Cal. What are we making today?
3: Tuna doodle salad.
0: Tuna doodle salad. Well, this is a recipe my grandmother always used to make in the summertime. So, all we have to do first is boil up these noodles, but we need some hot water to do that, right?
3: Yeah.
0: So let's go turn the water on. I boil the water, and I like to put in a lot of salt.
1: That's gonna be so salty.
0: It is, it's gonna taste like the ocean. All right, let's go chop our veggies. Wanna use your new peeler? Okay, don't go too close to your hand, okay? Whoa. Right there. Remember, hold it up at an angle. Yes! You did it all by yourself! Okay. Super.
3: I know how to cut it.
0: Yep, it's super, super thin, okay?
3: That's a little
0: thick. Cool. Good job. Let's put our noodles in. I'm using, do you know what they call these?
3: No.
0: What do they look like? Does it look?
1: A roly-poly shell.
0: It does look like a roly-poly shell.
2: And you know what they call these?
1: What?
2: Shells.
1: Like celery and tuna.
2: That works out good because we're putting tuna in the salad. Do you know what these are called?
1: No.
2: Scallions. See, they kind of smell like onions, right? But they don't hurt your eyes. All right, let's pop all this in. Whew, we're finally done chopping. What's in here?
1: Tuna. Tuna salad.
2: We're making tuna salad. It's basically we're making tuna salad, but then we're going to add noodles to it.
1: Touch.
2: Pop this in here. Okay, what do you think we need next?
1: I think noodles.
2: Noodles, and how about some mayonnaise? So we're gonna add a lot of mayonnaise just because I have a lot of noodles to put in here. Let's add a little salt.
1: Wow.
2: All right, let's see if the noodles are done. Can you taste it? Are they done yet? Something about the noodles in this just makes it so, so yummy. And then we'll put it in the refrigerator and let it cool down. All right, pop it in the fridge.
1: Pop, pop, poppy, poppy, pop.
2: Where's
1: the spoon?
2: I'm trying to whole salad.
1: Is it warm?
2: Oh, it's cold. It's been in the refrigerator. Do you like it? Want it for lunch?
1: Sure.
2: All right. For these recipes and more, head to today.com/food.
4: He's out.
0: He's turned into such a big boy.
5: That's right.
0: He has. And I know I poured the hot noodles into cold mayonnaise, and I know some might find that gross, but...
6: You're like, hey, that's how my grandma made it.
0: Yeah, that's how my grandma made it.
5: It was an extra step. I mean, my mom would do the same thing,
0: yes,
5: but an extra step. She'd just rinse them, let them cool, and then put
0: looking
5: them.
0: Back, that could have worked just fine. Well, sure,
6: taste
0: just
6: is delightful.
0: But it tastes great.
5: Hey, by the way, congratulations on the award you guys got.
0: Oh, the Taste Award. It was such a shock. We didn't even know that we were going to be, it wasn't that we were nominated. We were just awarded this award from the Taste Awards, and it was for Best New Breakout Foodie of
6: that's
0: the Year.
6: That's so cute.
5: Nice.
6: So
0: Amy Schumer also was... given an award.
6: That's amazing.
5: Good company.
6: So, good company.
5: Yeah, and
6: really
5: she
6: cool.
5: knows about mayonnaise.
6: There you go. I enjoy seeing the different utensils that you're using with Calvin.
0: We just gave him a sharp knife, but he's got that shield.
6: The finger guard.
5: Yeah.

0: It's time now for Cooking with Cal. My little baker and I are spilling our secrets on my tried and true chocolate chip cookies. Take a look.
1: It's another edition of Cooking with Cal. And what are we making today?
2: Chocolate chip cookies.
1: Okay, so I know everyone has their own chocolate chip cookie recipe. This is one I've been trying to perfect for years. So instead of using just regular flour, I'm going to use half regular flour and half cake flour. All right, so we already have the regular flour in here. We need to add the cake flour.
2: I don't know, I eat cake flour, right?
1: I don't think anybody likes to eat plain flour. So let's fill this up to a cup.
2: Pour
1: it in.
2: No, we have to flatten it.
1: So we're not gonna flatten it this time because I like to put a little bit extra flour because it makes it a bigger, fatter cookie. Cool. Let's add salt.
2: Already? Wow!
1: You know what this is?
2: Baking soda.
1: Good job, buddy. Wow. You just want to get it combined, so the salt and the baking soda and the flour. Okay. Just combine, but keep it on the bowl, okay? All right, here's secret number two. Instead of all butter, we're going to use half butter and half vegetable shortening. Even though it's equal parts sugar and brown sugar, you use a little extra brown sugar than regular sugar. And I think you just stole my little extra sugar.
2: That's okay, right?
1: Come on, count with me.
2: One, two, three, four, five, six, seven, eight.
1: That's sugar. You know what this is?
2: Vanilla. I just think we spilled the extra.
1: Not too strong, but let's let it get combined. There we go. You ready to dump those eggs in?
2: Then I can have a lot.
1: Well, not a lot, because there's raw eggs in here.
2: That is so yummy.
1: A little bit. Which part of the chocolate chip cookie recipe don't we have in here yet?
2: Chocolate chip.
1: Yeah. See how fluffy it is? So I don't know if this is quite a secret, but we could call this secret number four. I like to leave a big blob of cookie.
2: Blob.
1: Big blob, right? Secret number five. You have to put these in the refrigerator for at least an hour so they harden up nicely, and then they go right from the refrigerator into the oven.

0: last secret is they go in a 375 degree oven for exactly 14 minutes. Even if they don't look done, you take them out.
1: Yummy.
0: What do you think?
1: Good.
0: You love that? Mmm. For these recipes and more, head to
1: Data.
2: I trained them well.
3: That's so cute. Okay,
2: so I am very particular about my chocolate chip cookies. These ones, although I made them Sunday, so they're not as fresh and they're better warm.
3: It's a good cookie.
2: But it's like fluffy on the inside, crispy on the outside.
3: I know. I would buy these.
2: Particular. You would.
3: Yeah. They're that good.
2: Or I could just make you some more.
3: It was really good, Dylan.
2: I'm glad you like it.
3: And you're so particular about your chocolate. People don't realize, like, she does not share the chocolate chip cookie recipe.
2: I know. I'm happy to put it out there.
3: You're a giver.
2: I am. So this try it. Really good. Like, tweet me. Put it.

0: Calvin and I decided to make one of our favorite Italian desserts with a kid-friendly twist. Take a look. It's another edition of Cooking with Cal. What are we making today?
1: Tiramisu, baby.
0: Tiramisu. It's actually full of coffee. So we're going to make your version with some chocolate milk.
1: Yeah.
0: Are you so excited?
1: Yeah.
0: All right, so first things first, let's make the filling. Do you remember to crack eggs? Crack that into the bowl, please.
1: Oh, no. What's that mean?
0: There we go.
1: That's not my best egg.
0: Not your best.
2: No.
0: There we go. There we go. Well done.
1: This egg and who?
0: One.
1: Four. Five.
0: Cool. You like the sugar? Now we're going to use a special kind of cheese. It's called mascarpone. It's like an Italian cream cheese. Get started. Okay. So that's our filling. Now we're going to make the cake part. Made some coffee earlier, so I'm going to use coffee. All right. I'm going to add a little bit of coffee liqueur. You can also use rum or brandy. You're going to use milk and chocolate. I'll pour that in. I'll tell you when to stop. Okay, go ahead. Give a good couple of squirts. That's good. You take a couple packs. I'm going to take a couple packs. Why do you think they call them lady fingers?
1: Because they're tiny.
0: And they look like fingers. Put this in here.
1: Put this in here.
0: Okay. Now you don't want it to get too wet, okay? Okay. Now take it out and lay it down like I did mine. Make sure you get both sides. A little bit of mine on here. Just spread a nice layer.
1: Oh, yeah. It's mocha back on me, camo, camo.
0: Now, let's do our next layer of lady fingers. I think we have just the right amount of milk here. So, did you like tiramisu when you had it in Italy?
1: Loved it.
0: Yeah.
1: Let me look.
0: Good job, Calvin.
1: It's not enough.
0: It's a dusting. You put this in the fridge?
1: Yeah.
0: And let it chill together and all the flavors kind of combine. And then we'll have it for dessert. Do you like it?
1: Me too.
0: For these recipes and more, head to today.com/.
3: This is really good.
4: This is great.
3: Thank you.
4: I had to stop eating it because it's so good.
0: You heard the cry in the background? That was Rusty screaming for more.
3: Oh, really?
0: The chocolate milk version. I mean, you're not a huge coffee fan, so you should really try the chocolate milk.
3: And look at me. I don't even like tiramisu. This is amazing. It's that good.
5: I love mornings. They're full of possibility. And how you start your day sets the tone for the whole day.
6: We need to pull up one extra chair at the table.
5: We feel like we're right there with you.
6: Just ahead in this half hour, we're going to introduce you to.
5: Because every day we start our morning so you can take on yours.
0: Back now with Cooking with Cal. This time I had two special helpers in the kitchen, which seems to be happening a lot lately.
7: We're going to have to change that title.
0: I know. Cal would not go for that. And this time we were making breakfast for lunch. Take a look. It's another edition of Cooking with Cal. What are we making today?
1: Breakfast delights wrap.
0: a breakfast delight wrap. We actually get this at a market not far from us, and it's one of our favorite things to eat for lunch. First, we're going to scramble some eggs. You crack these into the bowl. Holly, do you want to try to crack one?
1: Yeah.
0: And now break it into the bowl. Messy? Hold on. Don't do anything with your hands. Keep them over the bowl. Hold on. Salt, some pepper. Okay, now we're gonna make some scrambled eggs. All right, we're gonna let that cook for a minute, and now let's make the rest of the fillings for the wrap, okay?
1: Can I cut it?
0: No, I'm gonna do this part of it. Make a bunch of nice little slices, okay?
1: Yeah. Oh, this is
0: yeah, so real nice, so don't cut yourself. Nice. All right, now we are going to use the most dangerous item in the kitchen.
1: What is it?
0: It's called a mandolin. It's so dangerous, I'm not even gonna let you guys touch it, okay? Okay, ready?
1: It's not doing anything.
0: I'm gonna take 2 pieces of Munster cheese and put them on the eggs while they're still hot, okay? I'm gonna set this here.
1: Ooh.
0: We're gonna heat up the tortilla, okay? I have to keep flipping it so it doesn't burn. Put our egg right in the middle. A little salt and pepper, right?
1: Yeah, some salt.
0: That's our favorite.
1: Salt and pepper.
0: Dude, we won't go crazy with spinach. I know that's not your favorite. We'll just put a little bit.
1: That's a lot.
0: That's a little.
1: Oh, we did cooking last time.
0: Okay, now this is the hardest part. Okay? Rolling it. I'm not very good at rolling it. Okay, so I'm gonna try to go like this. I got a burrito, but I'm not that good at this. Okay. One bite? Delicious, right?
1: Yeah, can't be any better.
0: For these recipes and more, head to today.com/food.
2: Oh, it's so cute. It's good.
4: Yeah, you're going to have to put his name in there.
2: I know.
7: I think Ollie needs his name.
2: Right. Oh, then it steals Calvin's thunder and it turns into a whole big thing. But...
4: you're the one who put him in.
2: I know, it's true. But he doesn't nap like he used to. We used to do this while he was napping.
7: I like this because it just gives us ideas of things to make at home.
2: It is. It's easy. And this is kind of a healthy breakfast option.
4: And here's the good news. Cal's at school. He won't see it.
2: That's a good point. It's time for another edition of Cooking with Cal. And this time, my little chef and I are making a breakfast staple. I mean, literally, I cannot make enough of this in the house. It's a breakfast staple with a sweet, fruity twist.
0: It's another edition of Cooking with Cal. What are we making today?
1: Oatmeal
0: with a fresh berry compote. What do you love about this breakfast?
1: The compote.
0: Okay. First things first, we want to put 3 cups of water.
1: Is it cold water?
0: Into this water, we want to sprinkle just a little bit of sugar to flavor up the water a little bit. Okay, so I like to use any berries I have in the house. Strawberries, blueberries, raspberries. Perfect.
1: Yeah.
0: So go that way and now go the other way. Okay. Let's add a little bit of water in here. Just want to kind of, it's like kind of eyeballing it a little bit. Sprinkle some sugar. And now we're going to put this on the stove too. So dump this in here carefully. Okay, now we're gonna turn this to low and give it a little stir.
1: What's the blue?
0: Blue's how hot the fire is. So we're gonna let this sit for 20 minutes and we're gonna stir it every once in a while, okay? And in the meantime, we're gonna keep an eye on our berries. You're gonna watch, these are gonna change color. They're gonna like shrink down as all the water comes out of them. And then we're gonna mash them up. So let's lower this a little bit. But this is nice and colorful, right?
1: Yeah, I never saw it this color.
0: Fold up here. And don't mash hard, because if you mash hard, it's gonna splash in your face. So we're trying to.
1: Mommy, I can do it.
0: Okay, just please be careful. Mommy's makes me nervous.
1: I'm controlling it, okay?
0: Okay.
1: And we'll do it on the top.
0: Woo! Right, so we're just gonna let this simmer for a little bit. So to this, we're gonna add a little bit of vanilla.
1: Can I pour it in? It doesn't taste good.
0: No, but it smells amazing, right?
1: Remember when I tasted it, I didn't like it.
0: Yes. So that's our compote. Now let's flavor up our oatmeal, too. This. You want to dump or you want me to dump? Okay.
1: Can I taste some sugar, baby?
0: Of course. You can't cook with brown sugar and not taste it.
1: So that's how you don't see the sugar.
0: Right.
1: Is that mine?
0: Oh. It's super hot, so let's pop this on top. Okay, we're going to let this cool down a little bit. Never snacked in your spaceship before. Okay, it might still be a little warm.
1: I like to mix it a little to get mine.
0: Okay. For these recipes and more, head to today.com/food.
2: So, it's such a simple recipe, but I've actually started making a double batch because Calvin came in the other day. He's like, Mom, you have to make twice as much because Oliver eats it all. So it's something they fight over for breakfast in the morning.
3: I think it's a good reminder that you can bring your kids into the kitchen, do things with them.
1: Mm-hmm.
4: And talk with your mouth full.
2: Because they get it. They understand it a little bit more. It's like if I just threw a pile of, you know, berries on
3: oatmeal, their plate.
2: It's like, what is this?
3: No,
2: but
3: absolutely.
2: He knows where it came from.
3: Absolutely. So. And he's growing. We're all like, we feel like we're like, watching him grow, you know?
4: The size of this guy. He's going to be in college.
3: So cute.
2: Don't rush it.

0: we're back with Cooking with Cal. This time, we're actually going to feature a recipe. It's one of my favorites on Instagram, Amy Palangian. She's also known as Yummy Toddler Food. She has such great recipes. She also has a book. It's called Food Play, which teaches preschoolers how to have fun making their own food. Oh. Obviously, I'm drawn to that. So I always make her green pancakes for my boys for lunch, and they absolutely love it.
1: It's another edition of Cooking with Cal. What are we making today?
2: Green pancakes.
1: With?
2: Yogurt.
1: I follow at Yummy Toddler Food on Instagram, and Amy posts these amazing, easy, delicious, healthy recipes for kids. So this actually happens to be a favorite, right? Here we go. Can you peel a banana? Do you know how to peel a banana? Can you peel one?
2: Yeah. Where is it? This?
1: Yeah. Nice. Okay. Now peel it.
2: This?
1: Yep. Pull it down. Whoa! You can peel your own banana and put it in the blender. Nice.
2: That's my first time doing it.
1: Is that your first time peeling a banana?
2: You asked me.
1: Good job. High five, Ollie. We're going to add flaxseed. Okay, here, Kevin, can you add cinnamon? Perfect. Do you remember how to crack eggs?
2: Uh-huh.
1: It's been a while.
2: Teaspoon? Oh, a cheese.
1: Get it all in there. 1 cup of milk.
2: Stop! No, stop!
1: I just have a little milk left. That's it. Okay.
2: That's tired.
1: Okay. That's okay. Terrible. Do you want to try the spinach?
2: Yeah.
1: This is why we put spinach in the pancakes, because I can't get you to eat it otherwise.
2: Yeah.
1: Okay, put it on the blender. Or on the machine, whatever it is. Ollie, flip that up. Good job. Let's plug in the griddle. This is gonna get super duper hot, okay? Some whole wheat flour. See how this is super healthy?
2: All of it? Now can I mix some?
1: Careful.
2: Yeah.
1: Get underneath it and commit to the flip.
2: Yes!
1: That's okay.
2: That's pretty good.
1: Okay.
2: Am I your helper, chef?
1: You're my sous chef. You're always my sous chef. Press. Put all your strength into your arms and squeeze it down. That looks good, right?
2: Keep going, buddy. This bite, mommy?
1: Yes.
2: Stuck.
1: Yes.
2: Yummy. Why your finger off?
1: Do you like it? For these recipes and more, head to today.com/food.
3: So cute.
0: The thing I love about these is the amount of spinach.
3: There's a lot of spinach.
0: They're good, right?
4: Yeah. Sneak a lot of spinach in here.
0: Mm-hmm. I usually put the yogurt on it or even like with syrup, and the boys have, I mean, he sees that the spinach is in there, but they don't care.
3: It tastes kind of like whole wheat pancakes to me.
0: They do. Well, it's whole wheat flour.
5: What did you do to your
0: what
5: pancakes?
0: What are you doing?
5: I don't know. I just was...
0: Well, it's for kids to get spinach into them. And yeah. Get it out.
5: It's fine.
0: It's delicious.
5: It's fine.
0: Right.
5: I like it.
0: Fine. We'll be right back.

0: It is time for Cooking with Cal, and my little chef and I are making a sweet treat straight from my summers growing up on the Jersey Shore.
1: It's another edition of Cooking with Cal. What are we making today?
2: Waffles and ice cream.
1: With strawberry sauce?
3: Yeah.
1: Yes! This is one of my favorite desserts. Most everyone has never heard of it before, but waffles and ice cream was a Jersey Shore favorite. So now that I have a waffle maker, we're gonna make it at home. First things first, you wanna make the waffles. So just pick your favorite waffle mix. You can even use frozen waffles if you want to. We're just going to whip up the waffles that we always make, right? Cool. So we've already got the mix in here. Let's add some oil. I like to add some vanilla, even though the recipe doesn't call for it. Egg.
2: Crack.
1: Do you want to crack it?
4: Good crack.
1: Nice, buddy! You are getting so good at this! All right, let's pour some milk in here.
2: Yeah. Oh, baby!
1: Your whisk, sir. Waffle mix. It does, right?
2: And I'm going to mash them all.
1: Yes, you are. It's
2: good.
1: So if we mash these all together.
2: Don't do all of them.
1: With the vanilla and the sugar.
2: Don't do all of them.
1: And you keep mashing. Yell at the juice. Get the juice out of there. You keep mashing, and I'm gonna put the waffles on, okay? Get those cooking.

0: two, three. Should we get the ice cream out?
1: I got it, Mom.
2: One more.
0: Waffles are ready.
2: All right.

0: poop right here.
1: Is that right now?
0: Wait, one more thing. Ready?

0: All right, this is going to take a while. For these recipes and more, head to today.com/food.
1: Yum, that looks good.
2: I was hoping to bring cans of Cool Whip here so we could all try the trick.
3: What is he hitting his hand?
2: So he hits his hand, it pops up. I don't know where he learned this from, but it's...
4: I'm dying to try this.
5: Oh!
6: All I can think about is Ollie's on the side going, what about... Where's my waffle?
2: No, we try to do these now while Ollie's napping because he will want everything we're eating.
6: Why wouldn't he?
3: Yum.
2: Especially the whipped cream. And we'll be right back. And it's time now for Cooking with Cal. And this week, it's all about breakfast, Jersey style. Take a look.
0: It's another edition of Cooking with Cal. And what are we making today?
7: Pork roll, egg, and cheese.
0: Pork roll, egg, and cheese. We're having breakfast for dinner. What is pork roll? This is pork roll. It's kind of like a New Jersey delicacy. It's a mix between sausage and bacon. You can only buy it in New Jersey, but if you look online, you can find pork roll. It's worth it, trust me. It'll change your breakfast sandwich game. Here's the thing. If we put this on here, it's gonna bubble up. It's gonna make a big bubble. Watch, I'll show you. Don't want it to make that bubble, you know why? Because even though the edges are cooking, the inside part's not cooking, right? So in order to fix that, watch this. This is what my dad always did. And now they look like Pac-Man. Well, we're gonna wait for these to crisp up. So you want them nice and crispy and yummy and salty deliciousness. No, flip. Nice flip, buddy!
7: A good vibrator.
0: It does. That's the sizzle. Let's toast up our rolls, right? Okay. Put these down first. Yep. And then put the top part on the griddle. There we go. Nice. I've got room for another roll. Put our plates out. Let's fry up some eggs. What do you think?
7: How do I fry up eggs?
0: Well, first?
7: Butter. That's the one that's runny.
0: Two for each sandwich. There you go.
7: Can you flip all of them?
0: Mm-hmm.
7: I want you to flip all of them.
0: So here's what I like to do, okay?
7: Cheesy.
0: My egg, I put the cheese. And on top of that, here you put a cheese on yours. And a cheese on Daddy's.
7: Egg on yours.
0: Egg on there. You put this on here. I take one. Two. There it is. Look at that! Three perfect sandwiches. Controversial, but you can choose to put ketchup on it.
7: Yeah.
0: Sometimes I actually do.
7: Don't put ketchup on it. Delicious.
0: Do you love it? Watch what I do with mine, ready? This is my favorite part. I squeeze it and all the yolk comes out. I like to go like that. Tastes like the Jersey Shore. For these recipes and more, head to today.com/food.
2: I will say, Calvin ate all but one bite of that sandwich.
3: Wow.
2: And then that extra bite went to Oliver. So
6: that, that sandwich is the size of his head.
3: I know. Did he do his egg runny?
2: No, I broke it on the griddle before. But the other controversy is in New Jersey, some people call it pork roll. And some people call it Taylor Ham.
6: Who's Taylor?
2: It's the brand that makes the pork roll.
3: Oh.
2: So it depends. I know Central Jersey is a pork roll part of the state, but you go to South Jersey, it's more Taylor Ham. It can go either way. My Twitter is going to blow up with,
3: right?
2: It's Taylor Ham!
3: You said pork roll. I thought it was a roll.
2: Well, the meat comes on a roll. I just buy it pre-sliced.
3: So.

0: And welcome back. Nothing says fall like pumpkin spice. No, apples. Just kidding.
1: Nice.
0: So for this week's Cooking with Cal, we whipped up one of my childhood favorites. And note to self, don't cook with a hungry sidekick. Check it out. It's another edition of Cooking with Cal. Cal, what are we making today?
2: Apple salad.
0: So let's go through the ingredients, okay? What's in our apple salad?
2: Apple.
0: Try again, not zucchini.
2: Salad?
0: So close.
2: Celery.
0: Celery. And what are these? I think you know.
2: Cranberry.
0: You've been snacking on those since we started. Do you know what this is?
2: A nut.
0: It's a walnut.
2: Walnut.
0: And then you know this one.
2: Yogurt.
0: Lots of vanilla yogurt. So this apple salad is a perfect after-school snack. It's a good breakfast. It's just a good, all-around, nice, healthy alternative. How's the yogurt doing? Do you want a spoon? Gross. You want to help me with the apple? Let me cut it up into a smaller piece for you. You are actually eating all of my ingredients.
2: No, not that many.

0: growing it and it's really hard.
1: While you do that, I'm going to chop up the celery.
0: Okay.
1: I like to make the celery really small.
0: Why?
1: So that it's not too hard to chew. So Kel, when I was little, I used to eat this all the time, every single morning for breakfast.
0: Was that a long time ago?
1: It was a long time ago. Even when I first moved to New York, I used to eat it all the time, every morning for breakfast.
0: Really? That's weird. Mix it up.
1: Yep, mix it all together. All right, what should we put in next? How about some of these?
0: Yeah, sure.
1: Sprinkle those all in there.
0: I can pour it.
1: Okay. Perfect. And now let's chop these up a little smaller. Just rock your knife back and forth. Look at how small I made these.
0: Whoa.
1: So now we got all our ingredients in here, right? And here's the fun part. There you go.
0: This is the medium one or the biggest one?
1: What, bowl or spoon?
0: Spoon.
1: That's the small one.
0: I have to lick it off.
1: Did you have to lick it off?
0: Yeah.
1: Oh.
0: Yeah, because there's yogurt on it.
1: So you can add as much yogurt as you want. It's not really a measurement here. It's more just once everything is all nice and combined. Sometimes I'll add blueberries in here.
0: I have to lick it off.
1: Oh.
0: I just eat it off.
1: So that's it. Super simple, right? I usually make a big bowl of this and then just scoop it out in the morning, or you can divvy it up into little Tupperware containers and it's good to go as a grab and go snack.
0: Are we done?
1: That's it. That's all we have to do.
0: Are you gonna taste one?
1: I'm gonna taste one too.
0: A taste test?
1: It's a taste test.
0: And what spoon should I use? Is it healthy?
1: It's very healthy. For these recipes and more, head to today.com/food.
2: Wow.
3: So like I said, I brought you guys some. And
4: yeah, we get toddlers
3: have been all over it.
4: Yum.
2: It's very healthy if you don't count the fact that
3: Calvin licked all over
2: licked
3: it.
2: All over it, but that's
3: I did
2: yummy.
3: Make this fresh for you this morning.
2: Oh, okay.
3: Thank so, you. Yes, that is not the, right. the batch that Calvin had in his mouth, but it's a really good.
2: That's good. Because I'm not sure.
3: No, wait, well, it's like the couscous. You won't even try it?
2: No,
3: you
2: I
3: know,
2: will
3: Al's
2: try
3: picky.
2: I will try it.
3: Wait, are
2: it's like a modified Waldorf salad.
3: It is. Just instead of mayonnaise, it's vanilla yogurt. So
4: it's good.
3: You've got a little yogurt on your face.
4: It's refreshing.
3: It's refreshing.
2: Tasty.
3: It's a good snack. It's a healthy, like, after-school snack.
4: And this is in my flavor profile, and I like it.

0: Do you want to see what it looks like?
1: Okay. Here's the big reveal.
2: That is huge.
0: Huge, right?
2: Oh, that's way bigger than the baby. Huh?
3: Welcome to Dylan Dishes, Cooking with Cal. In this Today All Day series, I'm looking back at some of my favorite Cooking with Cal recipes and sharing my top kitchen tips. Today, it's all about the Bake Ahead brunch. As a busy parent, I love anything that I can make ahead of time, and breakfast is no exception. First up, it's my classic cinnamon buns. Calvin loves these cinnamon buns because, well, who doesn't love cinnamon buns? I think he realizes that it's a special treat that we don't get every morning. I mean, it's something besides cereal or oatmeal or something healthy. These are kind of a dessert for breakfast, and they're totally worth it. For this recipe, you'll need warm milk, yeast, sugar, eggs, melted butter, flour, cinnamon, and salt. And for the best part, the homemade icing, you'll need cream cheese, butter, powdered sugar, and vanilla.
0: You've never made this recipe before, but I'm positive when you test it, you are going to love it. Okay, first things first, we have to warm up the milk because the milk just came out of the fridge and it's really cold. Now, can you pour this into here? Let me move it a little closer.
2: Sorry, I can't reach that far.
0: Right. We'll pour it in there. So instead of using regular yeast, we're going to use instant yeast. So we don't have to wait like 9 months for it to rise, okay?
1: Careful, this is the melted butter.
0: Ah. Okay, sprinkle in the sugar. A little salt. All right, so now we need an egg and a yolk from an egg.
1: Okay.
2: That's a pop.
0: So now let's pop this off. I'm gonna sprinkle in some flour, okay? Is it getting harder and harder?
2: Yeah. What's that for?
0: This is, remember how you just said the dough is getting hard to work with?
2: Mm-hmm.
0: We're gonna let this dough hook do all the work. So when we leave this here for an hour, the dough is gonna rise and fill up the whole bowl. It's gonna grow.
2: Is this top? What do we do with that?
0: It just helps keep the dough nice and warm. I'll see you back here in an hour. Do you want to see what it looks like? Okay. Here's the big reveal.
2: That is huge.
0: Huge, right?
2: That's way bigger than the baby. Huh?
0: What do you think, Ollie? Are we doing a good job?
2: What is that?
0: Whoa, it's nice and warm, right? Good job. It was nice and tight. So, awesome. I see you, Ollie. Don't they look so pretty?
2: Mm-hmm.
0: I'm expecting these will be delicious. Let's wait 45 minutes and then we'll put them in the oven. Pull this off, big reveal. Oh, baby, these look delicious. Okay, let's make the frosting.
2: Actually so yummy.
0: Should we check out this bun in the oven?
2: Yeah.
0: Ooh, baby. Spread this all over. Can we share it?
2: Why?
0: Because it's huge. Mmm. Oh, that is good.
3: Before we get to the next recipe, let's answer a viewer question from Instagram. How did you teach Cal how to crack eggs? That's a very good question. I would say a lot of patience.
1: Okay.
3: That first egg that your child cracks is going to squish in his hands or her hands and get all over the place. So I recommend always cracking one egg into a little bowl off to the side. Don't do it right over the main mixture because you're going to need to pick out a lot of those shells. Teach them to just make a little crack and then they'll stick their fingers in the hole.
4: Do it your thumbs and then pull it apart. Okay.
3: Just get to that point. You're still gonna have a lot of shells, but eventually they'll be able to stick their finger in the hole and peel it open like that. And eventually they sort of just understand how the whole shell thing works. But patience, you're gonna need a lot of patience and a lot of extra bowls.
4: Good crack.
5: Nice, buddy, you are getting so good at this.
3: Okay, let's answer another question from Instagram. How old was Cal when you started cooking with him? I think Calvin was almost 2 because I remember one of the first things I started cooking with him were holiday cookies. So his birthday is in the middle of December. So it was leading up to Christmas time. And I put this awesome stool right next to me that got him, you know, almost as tall as I was. And he just watched me bake these and I let him do whatever I thought he can do. And I let him make a mess. That's what kids are going to do at first. They're going to make such a mess. Flour is going to get everywhere. Eggshells are going to get everywhere. But I mean, you can clean up a mess and it's fun. And the more they do it, the better they get and the cleaner they'll be. And when they're nice and young, they like to help clean up too. So that's always good to put them to work. When we come back, Bake Ahead Brunch continues with my blueberry buckle. It's my fancy way of adding a fruity twist to a classic crumb cake.

0: We're back with more Dylan Dishes, Cooking with Cal, and today is all about the simple ways Calvin and I take brunch to the next level. Next up, it's another of my favorite breakfast treats. We call it Blueberry Buckle. I, to be honest, have no idea what a blueberry buckle is. It came from my husband's family, and he always said his grandmother made the best blueberry buckle. When I saw it, I'm like, oh, it's just like a coffee cake with blueberries. I can make that. And I didn't know what else to call it, so I just kept calling it Blueberry Buckle. Must be a New England thing. For the cake, you'll need flour, cornstarch, salt, ginger powder, baking powder, egg, vanilla, sugar, blueberries, of course. And for the crumble topping, you'll need cinnamon, salt, brown sugar, and butter.
1: Are you ready to help? I normally make this recipe with cake flour. It's a little bit lighter and it makes it a little more fluffier. You can't always find cake flour, or sometimes you just don't have it. So I'm going to show you a trick using all-purpose flour and cornstarch. The trick is to make cake flour out of all-purpose flour. You take a cup of flour, remove 2 tablespoons of that flour, and then add in 2 tablespoons of cornstarch. So we just made cake flour. Cool, huh? We need 1 teaspoon of baking powder, 1/2 teaspoon of salt. Okay, and we need 1/2 teaspoon of
2: ginger.
1: Okay, while you do that, I'm going to put the butter in here.
2: I'm ready.
1: Okay, ready? Count with me. We need 3 of these. Oh, I'll tell you when you can eat. Okay, can you pour this egg in there?
2: Well, good.
1: Awesome.
2: I'm gonna
3: mix it. Oh, I love the smell of vanilla.
2: Yum.
3: So good.
1: Aw, oh, thanks, baby. Get this one over here. Just to, like, the 4. Okay. Can I taste that? Not yet. Wow. Okay, we're gonna put in 3 cups of blueberries.
2: Ooh. That's a lot of blueberries.
1: It looks like a lot of blueberries, but they are just gonna cook down, make the whole cake purple. It's gonna be so juicy. So now the best part, the topping. Mm-hmm. Wanna help? Okay, so we need 1 teaspoon cinnamon, some salt.
2: It's gonna take a little long time.
1: 1/2 cup of brown sugar.
2: Can I taste it? Yummy.
1: Yummy. Packed brown sugar.
2: Topping?
1: Mm-hmm.
2: Is that the best part?
1: I think it might be. Mm. Yummy. Stand back.
2: Are you ready?
1: Let's find out.
2: Yeah. It's ready.

0: Let's get to some of the questions you had for me on Instagram when I posted this recipe. Amanda asked, can this be made with frozen blueberries? And to be honest, I've actually never made it with frozen blueberries. I tend not to like frozen blueberries all that much. I feel like they don't have as much flavor. They tend to be kind of watery and small. So I think this is really something I eat seasonally. I don't really cook it throughout the year. And it's really just that height of blueberry season when you get those big, juicy blueberries. I just find it tastes so yummy. And Pammy asked, can you use other fruit? I'm sure you can. I'm not a big experimenter. Once I try something for the first time, I kind of just stick with it and I know this is my blueberry buckle recipe or this is my apple crisp recipe. And I never try to work in other fruit, but I bet it would taste delicious with strawberries. I bet peaches would kind of taste really good in there. So you'll have to try it for me and let me know what you think. For these recipes and more Cooking with Cal, go to today.com/DylanDishes.
1: Smell it so good.
2: Oh, it smells like pastry.
3: What are you doing? Can we not put your face in the dough? I'm glad it's just us eating it.
0: Hi everybody and welcome to Dylan Dishes, Cooking with Cal. I can't wait to take a look back at some of my favorite Cooking with Cal segments and offer just a few of those tips and tricks that didn't quite make it into the original episode. In today's episode, we are all about apples. Everyone in my family loves apples and I use them in so many different recipes in so many different ways. Just ask Ollie. I love taking the boys apple picking. I don't know why. It ends up being one of the most stressful days. Somebody has to go to the bathroom. Somebody's hungry. There's no parking because the apple orchards are so crowded outside of New York City. But I am determined to always take the boys apple picking. I just think it's fun. Once you kind of go along that row and there's nobody else around for a little while and you pick the best apples, you kind of sneak a bite here and there. And the best part is I make so many different things with apples that I love bringing a big bushel of apples home and just seeing what we can do with them. For anyone else who went apple picking recently, here are two easy ways to use up all those apples. First up, my crunchy apple salad. Cal has a list of the ingredients you'll need for this recipe.
3: So let's go through the ingredients, okay? What's in our apple salad?
1: Apple. And zucchini.
3: Try again, not zucchini.
1: Salad?
3: So close.
1: Celery.
3: Celery. And what are these? I think you know.
1: Cranberry.
3: You've been snacking on those since we started. Do you know what this is?
1: A nut.
3: It's a walnut.
1: Walnut.
3: And then you know this one.
1: Yogurt.
3: Lots of vanilla yogurt. So this apple salad is a perfect after school snack. It's a good breakfast. It's just a good all around nice healthy alternative. How's the yogurt doing? Do you want a spoon? Gross. You want to help me with the apple? Let me cut it up into a smaller piece for you. You are actually eating all of my ingredients.
1: No, not that many.

0: growing it because it's really hard.
1: While you do that, I'm going to chop up the celery.
0: Okay.
1: I like to make the celery really small.
0: Why?
1: So that it's not too hard to chew. Huh. So Kel, when I was little,
0: yeah,
1: I used to eat this all the time, every single morning for breakfast.
0: Was that a long time ago?
1: It was a long time ago. Even when I first moved to New York, I used to eat it all the time, every morning for breakfast.
0: Really? That's weird. Mix it up.
1: Yep, mix it all together. All right, what should we put in next? How about some of these?
0: Yeah, cool.
1: Sprinkle those all in there.
0: I can record it.
1: Okay. Perfect. And now let's chop these up a little smaller. Just rock your knife back and forth. Look at how small I made these.
0: Whoa.
1: So now we got all our ingredients in here, right? And here's the fun part. There you go.
0: And this is the medium one or the biggest one?
1: What, bowl or spoon?
0: Spoon.
1: That's the small one.
0: I have to lick it off.
1: Did you have to lick it off?
0: Yeah.
1: Oh.
0: Yeah, because there's yogurt on it.
1: So you can add as much yogurt as you want. It's not really a measurement here. It's more just once everything is all nice and combined. Sometimes I'll add blueberries in here.
0: Oh, I have to lick it off.
1: Oh.
0: I just eat it off.
1: So that's it. Super simple, right? I usually make a big bowl of this and then just scoop it out in the morning, or you can divvy it up into little Tupperware containers and it's good to go as a grab and go snack.
0: Are we done?
1: That's it. That's all we have to do.
0: Are you gonna taste one?
1: I'm gonna taste one too.
0: A taste test?
1: It's a taste test.
0: And what spoon should I use? Is it healthy?
1: It's very healthy. Up next, we are taking apples from sweet to sweeter with one of my favorite fall treats, apple dumplings with a homemade caramel sauce. You don't want to miss this.

0: Welcome back to Dylan Dishes, Cooking with Cal. Today's episode is all about using a favorite fall staple, apples. Next up, Cal and I are making apple dumplings with a homemade caramel sauce. This recipe takes a bit more time, a bit more patience, but I promise it's worth it. I first saw this recipe in Better Homes and Gardens' new cookbook, so here's how to make one of my favorite fall treats.
1: There are a lot of steps, but it's still pretty easy, okay? There's only three things. We need the caramel sauce that goes on top, we've got the apples that we're going to fill with this little filling, and we're gonna wrap it in pastry dough. So let's get started.
2: Yeah. This is a hard apple. That's a nice apple.
1: Let's add the water. She can't eat everything.
3: Pour in the sugar.
2: Mom?
3: Yes.
2: Yeah.
3: And I'm just gonna do half this cinnamon, not all of it.
1: So I'm gonna bring this up to a boil, and this is gonna be our caramel sauce.
2: We still have some things to do.
1: You ready to make the filling? All right, what do you think those are? Walnuts.
2: Walnuts.
1: And what are those?
2: Raisins.
1: Raisins. And we're gonna add
2: honey.
1: About a tablespoon of honey. This is gonna be our filling for the apples. Dump the salt into the flour.
2: All the salt?
1: Yeah. Do you know what this is?
2: Mm-mm.
1: What do you think it is?
2: I don't know.
1: This is called shortening. You wanna make the shortening look like little bits of peas in here.
2: What happens if we eat it?
1: It would taste disgusting. Ready? Like press it down and twist. There you go. Press and twist. Press it hard. All right, now we're gonna add the half and half.
2: Now can I pour it? What are we making?
1: Apple dumplings, remember?
2: Oh, yummy?
1: Yeah.
2: It's a dessert.
1: It is a dessert.
2: When it's done, can I eat one of it?
1: Of course.
2: And you?
1: Yes.
2: Smells so good.
1: Oh, it smells like pastry.
3: What are you doing? Can we not put your face in the dough? I'm glad it's just us eating it.
1: All right, here we go with our dough.
2: Oh no, we made the hole.
1: No, don't make a hole!
2: Why?
1: Because no more holes, no holes. I need you to start here.
2: Mm-hmm.
1: And end all the way over here. Nice. Put the apple here. Can you take a little bit of this?
2: This is our standard hiding spot.
1: A little cinnamon sugar. I'm gonna pour the sauce over the dumplings. Carefully. Do you love it?
2: Mm-hmm.
0: Okay, so if you want to make this apple dumpling recipe right away, you might be thinking, I don't have an apple core like I used, but there is a way you can just cut right through the apple. It's tedious, I'll tell you that. In fact, I held off making this recipe until I ordered one of these. wherever you get, you know, kitchen supplies, it's an easy order. Just wait a couple days until it gets there. But if you don't have patience, just be careful. And I wouldn't recommend doing this part with the kids because you need a very sharp knife and you literally just have to cut around the core of the apple. So make sure you go all the way to the bottom. This is probably the worst part of the whole recipe, is coring the apple.

0: Before we get to the other side. My kids eat a lot of apples, and whether I'm slicing them or dicing them or doing whatever it is with apples, there's just no good way to get the seeds out. But this works pretty well. Okay, so you can either do it that way if you don't have patience, although I think this way is the way to go. So this is what an apple core does. Basically the same thing the knife did, just in all one big swoop. And get it in there. Twist it, pull it up. And there you go. That was easier, right? So I'd recommend just holding off a couple days on this recipe and wait till you get your apple core. I mean, because that's perfect. So to core the apple with a knife, you want to make sure you use a paring knife. They're nice and sharp, they're tiny. If you use anything bigger, I feel like you're going to cut the whole apple up. And a steak knife would just never work for this. So get yourself a paring knife too. For all these recipes, go to today.com/DylanDishes. We are dishing up an easy and cheesy meal. Check it out. It's another edition of Cooking with Cal. What are we making today?
1: Quesadillas.
0: Do you love quesadillas? Yum, yum, yum. Tonight's quesadillas, we're going to have some peppers, onions. I had some leftover mushrooms. We've got carrots, zucchini. I have to be making it with ground turkey tonight. It's literally just quesadillas. Whatever you want to put in it is fine. Ready to get started?
1: Mm-hmm.
0: Okay. Why do you like quesadillas?
1: Because we can have cheese in them.
0: Is it just a means of eating cheese?
1: Yeah.
0: You did pretty good. That's perfect. Here, let's cut up some zucchini and we'll try it again.
1: Okay.
0: I'll give you some strips to cut, okay? Cal, what's your favorite food?
1: Fried rice.
0: Fried rice? Maybe we'll make fried rice one day. What do you think? While you do that, I'm going to peel the carrot, okay?
1: Who picks mushrooms?
0: Farmers.
1: Oh, for us?
0: Mm-hmm. So you like mushrooms?
1: Ah, of course I do.
0: Ready to pull the stem out? Watch, you go like this. Just bend it over. That's a funny sound, huh? Nice. Slice them up nice and thin like this. Guess what time it is?
1: Huh?
0: It's onion time. So I'm going to do this onion real quick, okay? See you later. Oh, that's a gross onion.
1: What's in that gross onion?
0: Look at that. All right. No onion.
1: Can I see Mama?
0: Let me get you a taller ladder.
1: Yeah.
0: Okay.
1: With your ladder, okay?
0: Okay.
1: That's not loud.
0: I know. It wasn't that hot. Let's add a little salt and pepper. It's turkey.
1: Oh.
0: We're going to use this instead of beef tonight because we had beef last night.
1: Did someone catch a turkey?
0: I think they caught the turkey, yeah.

0: peppers on top.
1: What do you think?
2: Yummy.
3: For these recipes and more, head to today.com/food.
2: There you go.
4: So I'm not really hiding veggies because obviously he was chopping them all for me. But, you know, he normally would like a cheese quesadilla, but you throw in the veggies and he ate it. Yeah.
5: He's getting so big. I feel like behind the scenes I'm telling Dylan, I'm like, oh, my goodness, he's getting so big.
4: He's picking up skills now.
5: Yeah.
6: That's right. He's got skills.
4: I know.
6: Nice skills.
4: He's going to make you something now. This time we are making a dish that's been a hit in my family for years. Enchiladas with a twist. Watch this. It's another edition of Cooking with Cal. What are we making today?
2: Enchilada food.
4: Enchilada food. All right, so this is your Aunt Jenny's recipe. She showed me this recipe when she first started dating Uncle Maytag. This is a really interesting recipe. I love it. We've got leftover chicken, some baked beans, green chilies, and we're going to do some olives. Yeah, there you go.
2: Is this not the best kind of thing?
4: There we go. Slice.
2: Help me with this slice.
4: So let's set these aside and add these to our assembly line.
2: What's an assembly line?
4: An assembly line is how we set up all our ingredients so that we can make our enchiladas.
2: Oh.
4: I'm going to do a tortilla.
2: Yay.
4: Okay.
2: Two tortillas? Why?
4: Because we're going to fill up this baking dish.
2: And we have way more over there, right?
4: Yes, we do.
2: Can I sprinkle it like you sprinkle it?
4: Yep, I'm going to sprinkle the chicken. So we're going to take a cream cheese. I'm going to take one too. I'm going to kind of break it in half a little.
2: Half.
4: Well, then we're just going to layer it on top of the chicken. I'm going to take a spoonful of yummy baked beans. That's a lot. Just spread it all out.
2: Drizzle it. When is the taste test? Yeah.
4: Nice, Cal. Okay, we're gonna lift this up. Tuck it under here.
2: Kind of like a taco.
4: Like a taco.
2: I always do it like that.
4: Then we're gonna, but we don't have to fold the ends in, okay?
2: Good, that's how I always do it.
4: Right into here. Tuck this under here. Okay, now roll it. Nice job. Now we'll transfer into here. Would fit like four more in here, right? Now, what do we need to put on top of enchiladas?
2: Sauce?
4: Enchilada sauce! I'm gonna put a hole in here, okay? Now, we're gonna pour this over here. What? Why isn't it coming out fast? Now watch what happens, okay? Ready?
6: Whoa!
4: Now everything in this is pretty cooked, so we just need it till it gets like a little crispy on the edges, nice and warm through.

0: You ready, Carol?
1: Yeah.
2: Oh, that's good.
0: Do you like it? It's yummy, right? It's so different.
1: Huh.
0: And you should watch a video more. Head to today.com/foodie.
3: All right, so I know people at home are watching this, like, that is a weird.
4: You can tell people what I said.
3: What do you think?
5: It makes sense. Yeah, look, the cream cheese replaces, like, regular cheese. Mm-hmm. You got the dairy, the creaminess. You'd put sour cream on it, something like that.
3: The sweetness from the beans.
5: Yeah, so it's all good.
3: So Al is pleasant. I was like, Dylan, this looks nasty. This is so good.
5: Very good?
3: No, I love it. And I know you'd be honest.
4: I would be honest. This is, like, I would want to make this, like, tonight, right? Yeah. And it was pretty easy, right?
3: It's so simple.
5: Have you eaten these, though?
3: I know. So good.
5: By the end of the evening, it's going to be interesting.
4: Ah, that's funny. Can you just use, like, a rotisserie chicken?
3: I actually did just use rotisserie chicken.
4: Oh.
3: And then everything else is in a can, so.
5: Perfect.
4: Really good, Dylan.
3: Jenny, thank you for that recipe from, like, 25 years ago.
4: This is really good.
5: I want to hear more about

0: It's time for Cooking with Cal, and this time my little chef and I whipped up chicken parm with one secret ingredient.
1: It's another edition of Cooking with Cal. What are we making today?
2: Chicken parm.
1: Chicken parm, yummy. First, we're gonna prep the chicken, okay? What I need you to do is take this and pound them nice and flat. Not too hard. Over here. So let's make our breading. Here's the secret. What are these?
2: Crackers.
1: We're gonna use saltines. So before I put the crackers in the food processor, I wanna use a little bit of Parmesan cheese. I'm gonna put in the breading. Pulse it. I should probably plug it in, huh? All right, put all these in there. I'm gonna sprinkle in some garlic powder. I'm gonna add a little bit of Italian seasoning. Let's put a little in, okay? Yeah, use too much. This is just seasonings and just a little extra salt, but we don't need much salt because of the saltines. Yeah, what do you think? You can taste it. Taste it again and tell me all the flavors you taste.
2: Cheese, garlic.
1: What else?
2: Seasoning.
1: Okay. Okay. Wow, good job! What are you doing to it?
2: Scrambling it.
1: Some garlic. Some pepper.
2: And what's this for?
1: This helps the breading stick on. All right, last one. We're going to fry up our chicken cutlets. Come on over here. Let's put them on like medium low. Oh, I thought you were eating a chicken. How's the cheese? You're getting there, yeah.
2: We're working
1: really busy. Okay, so let's put this here. We're gonna add deli mozzarella cheese, not fresh mozzarella, because it ends up being too watery. Now we're gonna pop this under the broiler until it's nice and bubbly.
2: We're done.
1: Yay!

0: Okay. Should we have one more bite? You love it? For these recipes and more, head to today.com/food.
1: So there's a restaurant in Mansfield, Massachusetts. It's called Trattoria della Nonna. It's one of my favorites, and Chef Kenny gave me the secret of the saltines, and it's a game changer.
2: That's right. Well, you know, it's funny because Martha Stewart, in one of her books, talked about using it for crab cakes, and so then I started using meatloaf. You and Brian liked the saltine and the chicken parm for dating, when you were dating, right? Wasn't that?
1: I did tell everybody that when Brian and I first started dating, that's all he would ever order at a restaurant was chicken parm. Like, we'd be at, like, a nice fancy Italian restaurant, and he'd be ordering chicken parm.
2: You're married to a 12-year-old.
1: I was. Well, he was young. He wasn't 12. He was...
2: Pull up!
1: It's time for Cooking with Cal. We're making a family favorite, chicken piccata. It brings back some great memories because I've been making this for Calvin for a very long time. Watch.
3: It's another edition of Cooking with Cal. What are we making today?
4: Chicken piccata.
3: Chicken piccata. Back when you were 3 years old, okay, we used to record these videos where you would tell people what you were eating. And this was one of my favorites from back then. Hey, Cal, what's for dinner?
4: Chicken piccata.
3: What is that?
4: Lulu, carrots, and chicken. Capers.
3: Is there garlic in there?
4: Yeah, but I take them all off.
3: So now we're going to tell people how to make the recipe.
4: Yeah.
3: Okay? All right, first things first, we're going to season up the flour that we're going to dip our chicken
4: in,
3: okay?
4: Can I dip this in this?
3: Now we're going to use granulated garlic. Sprinkle a whole bunch of this. We want to season this up nice, right? Because it's just boring flour. Put a lot of salt in here.
4: How much salt?
3: Yeah, about that much. Not too much
4: pepper.
3: Ooh.
4: Oh, that's a lot.
3: It's okay. Okay, stir this gently.
4: Is that garlic powder again?
3: Pepper?
4: Again? I'll take the flour.
3: I'll put this in.
4: Yes.
3: And now, swoosh the flour over.
4: I'll bury it so you can't get out. So don't do that. Scoop!
3: We're going to cook that in a second, but before we do that...
4: garlic?
3: Yes.
4: Yeah!
3: Good job. Let's do the lemon first, okay?
4: Hurry up.
3: Squeeze! Okay. We just don't want the juice, we just want the capers. Wow, this is going to take a long time. 5 capers.
4: You have to do all of them.
3: I want like half the jar.
4: Aww.
3: Now we're going to cook the chicken, okay? We're going to do a couple good gloves of olive oil here.
4: Wow. I like that. It's not splashing.
3: Well, it's gonna like pop. All right, so our chicken's all cooked. We're gonna add a little bit more olive oil. Mm-hmm. Well, let's do this first. Burn.
4: But I can't have one. I can't now change off my lemon juice.
3: Because it adds a nice little tang. Now you can add your chicken broth. I'm not going to do it all, though. Okay. This pasta water is always good in sauces. All right, final touch. Butter.
4: Now can I go?
3: Give them a flip? No, now we're going to taste it. You ready?
4: This is a really tasty dinner. That's a tasty dinner.
3: For these recipes and more, head to today.com/food.
4: That's a tasty dinner.
5: Oh, so adorable.
6: He still has the same catchphrase.
5: That's a little
1: tasty
5: character.
1: Dinner.
6: That's a tasty dinner. So this is yummy.
1: Thank you. Okay. I realized when I posted this, 3 years ago, 2 or 3 years ago, that I never gave the recipe for it. So now we finally got to make it together.
5: This is really good. I honestly really love the noodles.
1: Well, thank you.
5: Like the flavor.
1: It's the sauce, it's the lemon, everything.
6: Way to go, Cal.
5: Yeah, I mean, this is a win. Bye.

0: so easy. It's so quick. We call it green noodles.
1: Okay.
0: Take a look. It's another edition of Cooking with Cal with special guest, Ollie. What are we making today?
2: Green noodles.
0: And the thing that's so awesome about green noodles, it literally takes 10 minutes to make. It's a perfect weeknight meal. It's a perfect meal when you guys are busy, right, with after school things. And we love to make this one at the house. So, first things first, you know what these are?
2: Nuts.
0: Yes, do you know what kind of nut? These are
2: butterfly nuts.
0: They look like butterfly nuts. We're gonna toast it, and I'm gonna show you how the taste is gonna change. Let's go toast these up.
2: One by one?
0: No, the whole thing. All right.
2: Mommy, are we having green noodles for dinner?
0: All right, well, those are toasting. Let's get our garlic ready.
2: Okay.
0: Remember how to smash garlic?
2: The garlic hurt your eyes.
3: They're gonna cut your finger off.
0: I'm not gonna cut my finger off. Very careful. Okay, perfect. Now we're gonna saute that up just like that, okay? Okay, just gonna saute these up a little bit, okay? So once our garlic is sauteed, I'm gonna put that little bit of oil in these garlics right into the blender, okay? So in the time it takes the noodles to cook, we're gonna be done with our sauce, okay? So here's what we're gonna do. I want you to cut a couple nice big chunks. This is pecorino.
2: That was easy.
0: It was easy. This is pecorino romano. All right, Ollie, you want to put the chunks in the blender? However you want. Not on you, in the blender, silly.
2: Can I throw this one in?
0: Yes! Yes! Nice. Good job.
3: The rest.
0: All right, let's just add a little salt.
2: Oh, so now
0: a little pepper.
2: Got you?
0: Yep. I think we're running low on pepper, so go for it. Okay, that's good. We're gonna use the whole thing, but let's put a whole bunch in to start.
2: What the
3: heck? Well, this is tall.
0: Okay, let's leave that. Ready?
2: This is the best. Olive oil.
0: This is from Italy.
2: Mm. Oh.
0: Okay. That's how we make green noodles.

0: So smooth and so yummy and green.
1: Yeah. It's so green.
0: It's so green. Pretty, right? Alright, should we get a fork and try it?
1: Yeah. Are we done?
0: That's it! How easy was that? Should we try?
1: Is it hot?
0: It's hot.
1: Mmm.
0: Do you love it?
1: Mmm.
0: Mm. For these recipes and more, head to today.com/...
1: Home.
0: His mouth is full. This is a fun...
2: Terrific.
3: This might be one of my favorites of all time.
0: It makes me so happy.
3: You see, all three of us were like,
2: oh, it's great.
0: This is great because it was really literally good. Something I made. My kids don't like regular pesto. It's strong.
2: Yeah. Yeah.
0: But this is just stuff we had in the house, so we threw it in a blender.
2: It's
0: really good.
2: I love to see Ollie involved, too. Way to go, Ollie.
0: Ollie was a little grumpy that day. Oh. So okay. Ollie had... We had to...
3: He's a little cute, Ollie.
2: He's like talent.

0: Sicilian staple that will feed the whole family twice.
1: It's another edition of Cooking with Cal. What are we making today?
2: Pizza.
1: No, it's called scacciata. It's kind of like a meat pie. Normally, it's the perfect thing to have on football Sunday, and I don't add all these vegetables, but since we're going to eat this for dinner, we're making a little bit healthier. Just a little bit, okay?
2: Just like one bit.
1: Your favorite. No, remember, we have a trick. Look, we're going to put a wet paper towel.
3: Done.
1: I'm ready to peel the carrots. Good job. Okay. Zucchini time, zucchini time.
3: Cool.
1: Nice.
3: Cut as close to the edge as you can.
1: All right, now let's do the garlic. So we're gonna cook this cow on a nice low heat because we don't want it to get crispy. We want it to get nice and soft. So we're gonna use two types of cheeses. We've got Pecorino Romano and we've got Provolone. So instead of grating this, we're gonna cut it super small and then it's all gonna melt nice in the oven. All right, now, since the veggies are nice and soft, we're gonna add the pork. We're adding 3 pounds of pork. It sounds like a lot, but this is actually one of those recipes that if you just make all of this, you can freeze half of it. So the next time you make it, you just have to buy the pizza bill and the filling's already made.
2: Are we like making real pizza?
1: Well, we're making scacciata.
2: Scacciata.
1: Say like real Italian, like
2: scacciata.
1: Scacciata.
2: Scacciata.
1: Rub all that oil in.
2: With what?
1: With your hands.
2: Is this how you really do it?
1: Mm-hmm. Okay.
2: Can I taste it?
1: It's olive oil.
2: Knock, knock.
1: Who's there?
2: I dropped the cap. No!
1: Okay, now I'm just going to drain some of this liquid and add the rest of the ingredients.
2: I'm not doing anything else.
1: All right, can you dump that cheese in here? Perfect. All right, so I'm gonna spread this all over. Not all the way to the edge, because we're gonna roll up the edge, okay? I'm gonna take the top dough.
2: That's mine.

0: Bone.
1: Ooh, a thumbs up. I love it. 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Yay, remember.
2: Aww.
3: Little
2: guest
3: appearance.
2: He's getting ready. He's been expressing interest in cooking more. You know, I made brownies the other day. He wanted to stir it.
3: And, co-stars.
2: I know. Yeah. First of all, the recipe looks yummy. And there are a lot of people like me who are like, Cal's getting so big. Like his conversation.
1: I haven't seen him in a few months. And he's like, he's legit now. But this is like one of those recipes where you can hide the vegetables for the kids. And it's pizza, but you don't feel so
3: You feel good about
1: yum.
3: It. So,
1: there you go.
4: I'm a morning person. I love the morning. And I love sharing that joy with our audience. You make a choice to spend time with us. And that's very special.
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2: So since Calvin was a baby, I've always loved the idea of making homemade baby food. So in my search for recipes online, I came across this Instagram feed, Baby Foodie, and it's run by a fellow mom, Michelle.

0: Michelle Olivier, and Michelle uses the same ingredients to make purees for your baby, and she also makes healthy dishes for your toddlers using the same stuff. So we can put them in fun bento boxes, which I'm also obsessed with right now as we think about back-to-school lunches. So for this week's edition of Cooking with Cal, I dipped into Michelle's recipes and whipped up lunch for both Calvin and Ollie. It is time for another edition of Cooking with... It's another edition
1: we can make that as a sweet potato.
0: It's another edition of Cooking with
1: Cal. No, you use these things because why we have to use these things?
0: It's another edition of Cooking with Cal. So all over my Instagram feeds, I see these adorable bento boxes. And if your kids are going back to school or if they're doing school from home again, I think filling up the bento box is a fun way to give your kids some lunch. When I cook for Calvin, I like to also turn it into a puree for Oliver. So this is going to be an awesome hummus veggie dip for Calvin, and it's going to be a nice hummus with veggies for Oliver. First things first, we have to peel the sweet potato and peel the carrots. Sweet potato's done. Lots of carrots.
1: Like a bunny, right?
0: You are like a bunny. So these are really hard, right? Mm-hmm. Should we make them nice and soft?
1: Yeah.
0: Let me show you this cool tool we're gonna use. Oh, what is that? So I got the carrots and the sweet potato in a steamer basket in a pot filled with like 2 inches of water. Put the lid on. Let this cook for about 12 to 15 minutes until everything is nice and soft. We're gonna cut some shapes out of the pita and then we'll have some homemade pita chips. Nice! Oh, that's cool. Look at that. Okay, now we're going to brush them with a little bit of olive oil, okay? We're going to pop these in the oven until they're nice and crispy. These are nice and tender. Time for the blender. The carrots and sweet potatoes in the blender. I'm going to add some chickpeas and puree Oliver's first, and then I'll add some seasonings to make Calvin's dip. Set some of this aside, and this will be for Oliver, and then we'll finish Calvin's.
1: Should we clean up this mess?
0: So we've got our dip, got some stars. Some cheese and turkey. For dessert, some raspberries stuffed with chocolate chips. What do you think?
1: Yum!
0: You love it?
1: Taste yours and taste it.
0: What do you think? For these recipes and more, head to today.com/food.
1: Bye!
2: As a casting agent, can you just quit this and go be like a... These are the cutest kids.
0: I can't just give birth to all...
2: You could start a whole cute little army. Golly.
0: I love doing those bento boxes. And Michelle is sharing more recipes with us on our Instagram. Calvin and Oliver love all of her recipes, really. So head to today.com/food. And the bonus recipe is a beet hummus.
2: Which just
0: throw in some beets to it, too, which makes it nice and pink. So if your kids don't like certain... colors for their dips, I think.
2: And the bento boxes, is that how you say it? Bento boxes? They look so appetizing.
0: They are.
2: Right?
0: To the point, it's like a grown-up Lunchable.
2: Yes.
0: You know, when you just want to eat all the little surprises that
2: it's good. So, yeah. Love it.
0: All right, on this edition of Cooking with Cal, we're making popcorn. You know, it's a super simple, easy snack. If you have the ingredients, you can make it anytime. And it's perfect to enjoy with your little ones at home. Take a look. It's another edition of Cooking with Cal. What are we making today?
1: Popcorn.
0: You want to make popcorn?
1: Yeah.
0: So this is the easiest recipe in the world, okay? But there's a secret. So my grandpa Ben, he lives in Nevada. Yeah. He's not really my grandpa, but we called him Grandpa Ben. His secret was peanut oil.
1: That's not even a secret.
0: Why? Because we just told everybody?
1: Yeah.
0: Yeah, good point. Let's go. Let's make some popcorn. We're going to switch over here.
1: Pop, pop, banana, pop.
0: Okay, pouring. So we're going to pour just enough to coat the bottom of the pan. We don't want a lot.
1: Cool.
0: Just so it coats the bottom.
1: It's like you can see it.
0: Okay, now we have to wait, okay?
1: Wait, patient. Let's see which one we need.
0: When do you think it's going to happen?
1: That side.
0: That side? Okay.
1: Oh,
0: that was cute. Okay.
1: Why do you put the tongue? It didn't pop.
0: Because now they're going to pop like crazy. I'm running out of room in the pot. What's going to happen?
1: Yeah.
0: What?
1: What?
0: What? Oh, my goodness. Okay. You turn it off at just the right number of pops. Look at that. Woo, careful, it's super hot over here, okay? Well, first we have to put some butter on it, right?
1: Yeah.
0: Okay, so Daddy likes to use tub butter, whipped, salted.
1: Okay.
0: Because it makes the best butter when it's melted. Let's start with 30 seconds.
1: Why do we do that?
0: Why? It's like mixing a salad. Okay, taste it. Does it need more salt? What do you think? A little bit more? And since we're using salted butter, we don't have to use as much salt. Even though it looks like we use a lot of salt. Now.
1: We got more salt.
0: Oh, good, thanks. What do you think? More salt or not more salt? Oh, it tastes pretty good.
1: Watch a movie, guys.
0: Wanna watch a movie?
1: Yeah.
0: All right. Yeah. For these recipes and more, head to today.com/food.
3: Food. Nice. Love it.
2: I love it. Yeah. We were just talking about what you can do with your kids, right? Remember I was saying it only takes a few minutes and then they're good?
0: Hear the way Calvin laughed? Like just watching the lid pop off the top. I mean, that's all it takes.
2: Yep. It's like the theme of the day. Recipe,
3: and then you got the tequila and the Jamesons in the corner there. And
2: that's
3: the
2: same.
3: There's a little something. Some Tito's back there. Well, the kids have popcorn.
0: We couldn't hide everything, so.
3: Nice tequila in the back.
0: You did ask, can you not use peanut oil? I know you have peanut allergies in your family. Like a
3: canola
0: oil would work. Peanut oil just adds a nice...

0: another edition of Cooking with Cal. What are we making today?
1: Roast beef treats.
0: Say it 10 times fast.
2: Roast beef treats.
0: I've definitely told you about these on the show before, but I've never actually made the recipe, and what better way to make it than with Calvin? It's super easy. It's four ingredients, and it's a perfect football snack. Should we make some crostini?
3: Whoa.
0: You just want to cut these nice and thin because we're going to toast them up and you don't want them to be too hard to bite into. All right, so I need you to help me lay these all out on the tray. And I'm going to drizzle with some olive oil.
2: Why do we eat that?
0: Because it makes it taste delicious. A little sprinkle of salt. I'm going to put these in a 400-degree oven. They'll take just a couple minutes. Do not walk away. They will burn quickly. I've learned that lesson. All right, so while we're waiting for those to toast, what are these?
2: Pepper?
0: Yes! You're not a fan, are you? We're just gonna slice these into nice little strips.
2: Don't put it on mine, okay?
0: I won't put it on yours. Do you wanna cut some of these for me?
2: No, yeah, with my knife.
0: Nice little toasts. We use a Calvin plate.
2: Yeah.
0: All right.
2: That's nobody's own plate. No one can use my plate. Why are they putting this on my plate?
0: That's what we're gonna serve it on. All right, so now all we have to do is assemble. We're gonna take one of these, we're gonna put the cheese, a little roast beef, and a little roasted red pepper on top.
2: Don't put it on mine.
0: Okay. Take a chunk and wipe it off onto the toast, and then you spread it.
2: I'm not doing that good as you.
0: Yeah, but I've had a lot more practice. Let's add the roast
2: peas. Put that on mine.
0: You take a little bit, and just pile it on top.
2: No.
0: There we go.
2: What? This is crazy.
0: Why?
2: Because we put this on the cheese. Weird.
0: This is your dad's favorite football snack.
2: He always wants these?
0: Mm-hmm. Can't make it all the time, right?
2: No, just sometimes.
0: Put a roasted red pepper on top of each one. We'll leave these for you, okay?
2: Yeah. I'm just gonna have these.
0: Here, help me put these all on this nice little Calvin dish.
2: Mine's are good.
0: Wow, you did such a good job.
2: And it's
0: in there. And here's the finishing touch, okay? A little bit of coarse salt. You want pepper?
2: Yeah.
0: And we're done.
2: That was quick.
0: Super quick. Can we eat one right now?
2: Just one?
0: Yeah, we'll eat one right now. How's that sound? Cheers. For this recipe and more, head to today.com/food. Bye-bye. All right, it is time for Cooking with Cal. And everyone has that food that just sort of takes you back to your childhood. And this recipe, well, this is the one that does that for me. My little chef and I fished out an old family recipe. It's another edition of Cooking with Cal. What are we making today?
4: Tuna doodle salad.
0: This is a recipe my grandmother always used to make in the summertime. So all we have to do first is boil up these noodles, but we need some hot water to do that, right?
4: Yeah.
0: So let's go turn the water on. When I boil the water, I like to put in a lot of salt.
2: That's gonna be so salty.
0: It is, it's gonna taste like the ocean. All right, let's go chop our veggies. Wanna use your new peeler? Okay, don't go too close to your hand, okay? Whoa. Right there. Remember, hold it up at an angle. Yes! You did it all by yourself! Mm-hmm. Super.
4: I know how to cut.
0: Yep, it's super, super thin, okay?
4: That's a little
0: thick. Cool. Good job. Let's put our noodles in. I'm using, do you know what they call these?
2: No.
0: What do they look like? Does it look?
2: A roly-poly shell.
0: It does look like a roly-poly shell.
1: And you know what they call these?
2: What?
1: Shells.
2: Like celery and tuna.
1: That works out good because we're putting tuna in the salad. Do you know what these are called?
2: Yeah.
1: Scallions. See, they kind of smell like onions, right? But they don't hurt your eyes. All right, let's pop all this in. Whew, we're finally done chopping. What's in here?
2: Tuna. Tuna salad.
1: We're making tuna salad. It's basically we're making tuna salad, but then we're going to add noodles to it. Pop this in here. Okay, what do you think we need next?
2: I think noodles.
1: Noodles, and how about some mayonnaise? So we're gonna add a lot of mayonnaise just because I have a lot of noodles to put in here. Let's add a little salt.
2: Wow.
1: All right, let's see if the noodles are done. Can you taste it? Are they done yet? Something about the noodles in this just makes it so, so yummy. And then we'll put it in the refrigerator and let it cool down. All right, pop it in the fridge.
2: Pop.
1: And taco salad.
2: Is it warm?
1: Oh, it's cold. It's been in the refrigerator. Do you like it? Want it for lunch?
2: Sure.
1: All right. For these recipes and more, head to today.com/food.
3: Got it.
1: And he's out.
0: He's turned into such a big boy.
3: That's right.
0: He has. And I know I poured the hot noodles into cold mayonnaise, and I know some might find that gross, but...
5: That's how my grandma made it.
0: It
3: was an extra step. I mean, my mom would do the same thing,
0: yes.
3: But an extra step. She'd just rinse them, let them cool, and then put
0: looking
3: them.
0: Back, that could have worked just fine.
5: I'm sure it tastes just delightful.
0: But it tastes great.
3: And by the way, congratulations on the award you guys got.
0: Oh, the Taste Award. It was such a shock. We didn't even know that we were going to be... It wasn't that we were nominated. We were just awarded this award from the Taste Awards, and it was for Best New Breakout Foodie of the Year.
5: That's so cute.
3: Nice.
5: So
0: Amy Schumer also was... given an award. Well,
5: that's amazing.
3: Good company.
5: Good company.
3: Yeah, and she knows about mayonnaise.
5: There you go. I enjoy seeing the different utensils that you're using with Calvin.
0: We just gave him a sharp knife, but he's got that shield.
5: The finger guard.
3: Yeah.

0: It's time now for Cooking with Cal. My little baker and I are spilling our secrets on my tried and true chocolate chip cookies. Take a look.
1: It's another edition of Cooking with Cal. And what are we making today?
2: Chocolate chip cookies.
1: Okay, so I know everyone has their own chocolate chip cookie recipe. This is one I've been trying to perfect for years. So instead of using just regular flour, I'm going to use half regular flour and half cake flour. All right, so we already have the regular flour in here. We need to add the cake flour.
2: I don't know, it's cake flour, right?
1: I don't think anybody likes to eat plain flour. So let's fill this up to a cup.
3: Pour that in?
2: No, we have to flatten.
1: So we're not gonna flatten it this time because I like to put a little bit extra flour because it makes it a bigger, fatter cookie. Cool. Let's add salt.
2: Already? Wow!
1: You know what this is?
2: Baking soda.
1: Good job, buddy. Wow. You just want to get it combined, so the salt and the baking soda and the flour. Okay. Combine, but keep it all in the bowl, okay? All right, here's secret number two. Instead of all butter, we're going to use half butter and half vegetable shortening. Even though it's equal parts sugar and brown sugar, you use a little extra brown sugar than regular sugar. And I think you just stole my little extra sugar.
2: That's okay, right?
1: Come on, count with me.
2: One, two, three.
1: That's sugar. You know what this is?
2: Vanilla. I just think we spilled the extra.
1: Not too strong, but let's let it get combined. There we go. Okay, ready? Dump those eggs in.
2: Then I can have a lot.
1: Not a lot, because there's raw eggs in here.

0: stuff. Mm. Which part of the chocolate chip cookie recipe don't we have in here yet?
1: Chocolate chip.
0: Yeah.
2: See how fluffy it is? So I don't know if this is quite a secret, but we could call this secret number 4. I like to leave a big blob of cookie.
1: Blob.
2: Blob, right?
0: Secret number 5. You have to put these in the refrigerator for at least an hour so they harden up nicely, and then they go right from the refrigerator into the oven. Mm-hmm.

0: last secret is they go in a 375 degree oven for exactly 14 minutes. Even if they don't look done, you take them out.
1: Yummy.
0: What do you think?
1: Good.
0: You love that? Mmm.
2: For these recipes and more, head to
3: I trained him well.
4: That's okay. Okay.
3: So I am very particular about my chocolate chip cookies. These ones, although I made them Sunday, so they're not as fresh and they're better warm.
4: It's a good cookie.
3: But it's like fluffy on the inside, crispy on the outside.
4: I know. I would buy these.
3: Particular.
4: You would. Yeah. They're that good.
3: Or I could just make you some more.
4: It was really good, Dylan.
3: I'm glad you like it.
4: And you're so particular about your chocolate. People don't realize, like, she does not share the chocolate chip cookie recipe.
3: I know. I'm happy to put it out there.
4: You're a giver.
3: I am. So this try it. Really good. Like, tweet me.

0: I decided to make one of our favorite Italian desserts with a kid-friendly twist. Take a look. It's another edition of Cooking with Cal. What are we making today?
1: Tiramisu, baby.
0: Tiramisu. It's actually full of coffee. So we're going to make your version with some chocolate milk.
1: Yeah.
0: Are you so excited?
1: Yeah.
0: All right, so first things first, let's make the filling. Do you remember to crack eggs? Crack that into the bowl, please.
1: Oh, no. What's that mean?
0: There we go.
1: That's not my best egg.
0: Not your best.
2: No.
0: There we go. There we go. Well done.
1: This egg and who? Four. Five.
0: Cool. You like the sugar? Now we're going to use a special kind of cheese. It's called mascarpone. It's like an Italian cream cheese. Get started. Okay. So that's our filling. Now we're going to make the cake part. Made some coffee earlier, so I'm going to use coffee. All right, I'm going to add a little bit of coffee liqueur. You can also use rum or brandy. You're going to use milk and chocolate. I'll pour that in.
1: Ready.
0: I'll tell you when. Pour. Oh, I meant I'll tell you when to stop. Okay, go ahead. Give a good couple of squirts. Take a couple packs. I'm gonna take a couple packs. Why do you think they call them lady fingers?
1: Because they're tiny.
0: And they look like fingers. Put this in here.
1: Put this in here.
0: Okay. Now you don't want it to get too wet, okay? Okay, now take it out and lay it down like that did mine. Make sure you get both sides. A little bit of mine on here. Just spread a nice layer.
1: Oh, yeah. Mocha back on me, camo, camo.
0: Now, let's do our next layer of lady fingers. I think we have just the right amount of milk here. So, did you like tiramisu when you had it in Italy?
1: Loved it.
0: Yeah.
1: Let me look.
0: Good job, Calvin.
1: It's not enough.
0: It's a dusting. You put this in the fridge,
1: yeah,
0: and let it chill together and all the flavors kind of combine. And then we'll have it for dessert. Do you like it?
1: Me too.
0: For these recipes and more, head to today.com/food.
3: This is really good.
4: This is great.
3: Thank you.
4: I had to stop eating it because it's so good.
0: You heard that little cry in the background? That was Rusty screaming for more.
3: Oh, really?
0: The chocolate milk version. I mean, you're not a huge coffee fan, so you should really
3: coffee.
0: Try the chocolate milk.
3: And look at me. I don't even like tiramisu. This is amazing.
0: Yeah. Mm. It's that good.
5: I love mornings. They're full of possibility. And how you start your day sets the tone for the whole day.
6: We need to pull up one extra chair at the table.
5: We feel like we're right there with you.
6: Just ahead in this half hour, we're going to introduce you to.
5: Because every day we start our morning so you can take on yours.
0: Now with Cooking with Cal, this time I had two special helpers in the kitchen, which seems to be happening a lot lately.
7: We're going to have to change that title.
0: I know. Cal would not go for that. And this time we were making breakfast for lunch. Take a look. It's another edition of Cooking with Cal. What are we making today?
1: Breakfast delight wrap.
0: A breakfast delight wrap. We actually get this at a market not far from us, and it's one of our favorite things to eat for lunch. First, we're going to scramble some eggs. You crack these into the bowl. Molly, do you want to try to crack one?
1: Yeah.
0: And now break it into the bowl. Messy? Hold on. Don't do anything with your hands. Keep them over the bowl. Hold on. Add some salt. Some pepper. Okay, now we're gonna make some scrambled eggs. All right, we're gonna let that cook for a minute, and now let's make the rest of the fillings for the wrap, okay?
1: Can I cut it?
0: No, I'm gonna do this part of it. Make a bunch of nice little slices, okay?
1: Yeah. Oh, this is
0: yeah, so real nice, so don't cut yourself. Nice. All right, now we are going to use the most dangerous item in the kitchen.
1: What is it?
0: It's called a mandolin. It's so dangerous, I'm not even gonna let you guys touch it, okay? Okay, ready?
1: It's not doing anything. I thought I was just
0: I'm gonna take two pieces of Munster cheese and put them on the eggs while they're still hot. Okay? I'm gonna set this here.
1: Ooh.
0: We're gonna heat up the tortilla, okay? I have to keep flipping it so it doesn't burn. Put our egg right in the middle. One more.
1: So.
0: A little salt and pepper, right?
1: Yeah, some salt and
0: pepper. That's our favorite.
1: Salt and pepper.
0: We won't go crazy with spinach. I know that's not your favorite. We'll just put a little bit.
1: That's a lot.
0: That's a little.
1: Oh, wait. We did cooking towel last time.
0: Okay, now this is the hardest part, okay? Rolling it. I'm not very good at rolling it, okay? So I'm gonna try to go like this. I got a burrito, but I'm not that good at this. One bite? Delicious, right?
1: Yeah, can't be any better.
0: For these recipes and more, head to today.com/food.
3: Oh, so cute. It's good.
2: Yeah, you're going to have to put his name in there. Yeah.
3: I know. I think all he needs is name. Yeah. Oh, then it steals Calvin's thunder and it turns into a whole big thing. But...
2: you're the one who put him in.
3: I know, it's true. But he doesn't nap like he used to. We used to do this while he was napping.
4: I like this because it just gives us ideas of things to make at home.
3: It is. It's easy. And this is kind of a healthy breakfast option.
2: And here's the good news. Cal's at school. He won't see it.
3: That's a good point. It's time for another edition of Cooking with Cal. And this time, my little chef and I are making a breakfast staple. I mean, literally, I cannot make enough of this in the house. It's a breakfast staple with a sweet, fruity twist.
0: It's another edition of Cooking with Cal. What are we making today?
1: Oatmeal
0: with a fresh berry compote. What do you love about this breakfast?
1: The compote.
0: Okay. First things first, we want to put 3 cups of
1: water. Is it
0: water.
1: Cold water? Boy. Ta-da.
0: Into this water.
1: I can pour.
0: We want to sprinkle just a little bit of sugar to flavor up the water a little bit. Okay, so I like to use any berries I have in the house. Strawberries, blueberries, raspberries. Perfect.
1: Yeah.
0: So go that way and now go the other way. Okay. Let's add a little bit of water in here. Just want to kind of, it's like kind of eyeballing it a little bit. Sprinkle some sugar. And now we're going to put this on the stove too. So dump this in here carefully. Okay, now we're going to turn this to low and give it a little stir.
1: What's the blue?
0: Blue's how hot the fire is. So we're going to let this sit for 20 minutes and we're going to stir it every once in a while, okay? And in the meantime, we're going to keep an eye on our berries. We're going to watch. These are going to change color. They're going to like shrink down as all the water comes out of them. And then we're going to mash them up. So let's lower this a little bit. But this is nice and colorful, right?
1: Yeah, I never tried this color.
0: Fold up here. And don't mash hard, because if you mash hard, it's going to splash in your face. So we're trying to...
1: Mommy, I can do it.
0: Okay, just please be careful. It makes me nervous.
1: I'm controlling it, okay?
0: Okay.
1: And we'll do it on the top.
0: Ooh. So we're just going to let this simmer for a little bit. So to this, we're going to add a little bit of vanilla.
1: Can I pour it in? It doesn't taste good.
0: No, but it smells... Amazing,
1: but,
0: right?
1: Remember when I tasted it, I didn't like it.
0: Yes. So that's our compote. Now let's flavor up our oatmeal. Look at this. Do you want to dump or you want me to dump? Okay.
1: Brown sugar. Can I taste some sugar, baby?
0: Of course. You can't cook with brown sugar and not taste it.
1: So that's how you don't see the sugar.
0: Right.
1: Is that mine?
0: Oh. Yeah, it's super hot, so let's pop this on top. Mm-hmm. Okay, we're gonna let this cool down a little bit. You've never snacked in your spaceship before. Okay, it might still be a little warm.
1: I like to mix it a little to get mine.
0: Okay. Mm-mm. For these recipes and more, head to today.com/food.
3: It's such a simple recipe, but I've actually started making a double batch because Calvin came in the other day. He's like, Mom, you have to make twice as much because Oliver eats it all. So it's something they fight over for breakfast in the morning.
4: I think it's a good reminder that you can bring your kids into the kitchen, do things with them.
3: Mm-hmm.
2: And talk with your mouth full.
3: Because they get it. They understand it a little bit more. It's like if I just threw a pile of, you know, berries on
4: their plate.
3: It's like, what is this?
4: No,
3: but
4: absolutely.
3: He knows where it came from.
4: Absolutely. So. And he's growing. We're all like, we feel like we're like watching him grow. You know?
2: The size of this guy. He's going to be in college.
4: So cute.
3: Don't rush it.

0: we're back with Cooking with Cal. This time, we're actually going to feature a recipe. It's one of my favorites on Instagram, Amy Palangian. She's also known as Yummy Toddler Food. She has such great recipes. She also has a book. It's called Food Play, which teaches preschoolers how to have fun making their own food. Oh. Obviously, I'm drawn to that. So I always make her green pancakes for my boys for lunch, and they absolutely love it. It's another edition of Cooking with Cal. What are we making today?
1: Green pancakes.
0: With?
1: Yogurt.
0: I follow at Yummy Toddler Food on Instagram, and Amy posts these amazing, easy, delicious, healthy recipes for kids. So this actually happens to be a favorite, right? Here we go. Can you peel a banana? Do you know how to peel a banana? Can you peel one?
1: Yeah. Where is it? This?
0: Yeah. Nice. Okay. Right. Now peel it.
1: This?
0: Yep. Pull it down. Whoa. You can peel your own banana? And put it in the blender. Nice.
1: That's my first time doing it after.
0: That's your first time peeling a banana?
1: You asked me.
0: Good job. High five, Ollie. We're going to add flaxseed. Okay, here, Kevin, can you add cinnamon? Perfect. Do you remember how to crack eggs?
1: Uh-huh.
0: It's been a while.
1: Slowly,
0: don't
1: worry. Slowly, slowly, slowly. Cheese, Dad? Oh, a cheese.
0: Get it all in there. 1 cup of milk.
1: Stop. No, stop.
0: I just have a little milk left. That's it. Okay.
1: That's okay.
0: Terrible. Sorry. Do you want to try the spinach?
1: Yeah.
0: This is why we put spinach in the pancakes, because I can't get you to eat it otherwise.
1: Yeah.
0: Okay, put it on the blender. Or on the machine, whatever it is. Ollie, flip that up. Good job. Let's plug in the griddle. This is gonna get super duper hot, okay? Some whole wheat flour. See how this is super healthy?
1: All of it? Now can I mix some?
2: Careful.
1: Yeah.
0: Get underneath it, and commit to the flip.
2: Yes!
0: That's okay.
1: That's pretty good.
0: Okay.
1: Am I your helper, chef?
0: You're my sous chef. You're always my sous chef. Press, put all your strength into your arms and squeeze it down. That looks good, right?
1: Keep going, buddy.
3: This bite, mommy?
0: Yes.
3: Stuck.
0: Yes.
1: Yummy.
3: Why did you feed me last?
0: Do you like it? For these recipes and more, head to today.com/food.
4: So cute.
0: The thing I love about these is the amount of spinach.
4: It's a lot of spinach.
0: They're good, right?
5: Yeah. You sneak a lot of spinach in here.
0: Mm-hmm. I usually put the yogurt on it, or even like with syrup, and the boys have, I mean, he sees that the spinach is in there, but they don't care.
4: It tastes kind of like whole wheat pancakes to me.
0: They do. Well, it's whole wheat flour.
6: What did you do to your
4: what
6: pancakes?
4: What are you doing?
6: I don't know. I just was...
0: Well, it's for kids to get spinach into them.
6: Yeah. It's fine.
0: It's delicious.
6: It's all right.
5: I like it.
0: Fine. We'll be right back.

0: it's time for Cooking with Cal, and my little chef and I are making a sweet treat straight from my summers growing up on the Jersey Shore.
1: It's another edition of Cooking with Cal. What are we making today?
2: Waffles and ice cream.
1: With strawberry sauce?
2: Yeah!
1: Yes! This is one of my favorite desserts. Most everyone has never heard of it before, but waffles and ice cream was a Jersey Shore favorite. So now that I have a waffle maker, we're gonna make it at home. First things first, you wanna make the waffles. So just pick your favorite waffle mix. You can even use frozen waffles if you want to. We're just going to whip up the waffles that we always make, right? Cool. So we've already got the mix in here. Let's add some oil. I like to add some vanilla, even though the recipe doesn't call for it. Egg.
2: Crack.
1: Do you want to crack it? Good crack. Nice, buddy! You are getting so good at this! All right, let's pour some milk in here.
2: Egg. Oh, baby!
1: Your whisk, sir. Waffle mix? It does, right?
2: I'm gonna mess them up.
1: Yes, you are.
2: It's got me, Mom.
1: So if we mash these all together.
2: Don't do all of them.
1: With the vanilla and the sugar.
2: Don't do all of them.
1: And you keep mashing. Yell at the juice. Get the juice out of there. You keep mashing, and I'm gonna put the waffles on, okay? Get those cooking.

0: two, three. Should we get the ice cream out?
1: I got it, Mom.
2: One more.
0: Waffles are ready.
2: All right.
0: You want to try?

0: scoop right here.
1: Is that right now?
0: Wait, one more thing. Ready?

0: All right, this is going to take a while. For these recipes and more, head to today.com/food.
1: Yeah, that looks good.
2: I was hoping to bring cans of Cool Whip here so we could all try the trick.
3: What is he hitting his hand?
2: So he hits his hand, it pops up. I don't know where he learned this from, but it's
4: I'm dying to try this.
5: Oh, all I can think about is Ollie's on the side going, what about where's my waffle?
2: No, we try to do these now while Ollie's napping because he will want everything we're eating.
5: Why wouldn't he?
3: Yum.
2: Especially the whipped cream. And we'll be right back. And it's time now for Cooking with Cal. And this week, it's all about breakfast, Jersey style. Take a look.
0: It's another edition of Cooking with Cal. And what are we making today?
6: Pork roll, egg, and cheese.
0: Pork roll, egg, and cheese. We're having breakfast for dinner. What is pork roll? This is pork roll. It's kind of like a New Jersey delicacy. It's a mix between sausage and bacon. You can only buy it in New Jersey, but if you look online, you can find pork roll. It's worth it, trust me. It'll change your breakfast sandwich game. Here's the thing. If we put this on here, it's gonna bubble up. It's gonna make a big bubble. Watch, I'll show you. Don't want it to make that bubble, you know why? Mm-hmm. Because even though the edges are cooking, the inside part's not cooking, right? So in order to fix that, watch this. This is what my dad always did. And now they look like Pac-Man. We're gonna wait for these to crisp up. So you want them nice and crispy and yummy and salty deliciousness. No, flip. Nice flip, buddy.
6: A world vibrator.
0: It does, that's the sizzle. Let's toast up our rolls, right? Okay, put these down first. Yep, and then put the top part on the griddle. There we go, nice. I've got room for another roll. Put our plates out. Let's fry up some eggs. What do you think?
6: How do I fry up eggs?
0: Well, first?
6: Butter. That's the one that's runny.
0: Two for each sandwich. There you go.
6: Can you flip all of them?
0: Mm-hmm.
6: I want you to flip all of them.
0: So here's what I like to do, okay?
6: Cheesy.
0: Okay. I put the cheese. Okay, on top of that, here you put a cheese on yours. And a cheese on Daddy's.
6: Egg on yours.
0: Egg on that. Put this on here. I take one, two. There it is. Look at that! Three perfect sandwiches. Controversial, but you can choose to put ketchup on it.
6: Yeah.
0: Sometimes I actually do.
6: Don't put ketchup on it. Delicious.
0: Do you love it? Watch what I do with mine. Ready? This is my favorite part. I squeeze it and all the yolk comes out. I like to go like that. Tastes like the Jersey Shore. For these recipes and more, head to today.com/food.
2: I will say, Calvin ate all but one bite of that sandwich.
3: Wow.
2: And then that extra bite went to Oliver. So
5: that's cute. That sandwich is the size of his head.
2: I know, the size of his head.
3: Did you do his egg runny?
2: No, I broke it on the griddle before. But the other controversy is in New Jersey, some people call it pork roll and some people call it Taylor ham.
5: Who's Taylor?
2: It's the brand that makes the pork roll.
3: Oh.
2: So it depends. I know Central Jersey is a pork roll part of the state, but you go to South Jersey, it's more Taylor ham. It can go either way. My Twitter is going to blow up with,
3: right?
2: It's Taylor ham.
3: You said pork roll. I thought it was a roll.
2: The meat comes on a roll. I just buy it pre-sliced.
3: So.

0: So this apple salad is a perfect after-school snack. It's a good breakfast. It's just a good all-around nice healthy alternative. How's the yogurt doing? Do you want a spoon? Gross. Now help me with the apple. Let me cut it up into a smaller piece for you. You are actually eating all of my ingredients.
1: No, not that many.

0: very hard.
1: While you do that, I'm going to chop up the celery.
0: Okay.
1: I like to make the celery really small.
0: Why?
1: So that it's not too hard to chew. Hmm. So Kel, when I was little,
0: yeah,
1: I used to eat this all the time, every single morning for breakfast.
0: Was that a long time ago?
1: It was a long time ago. Even when I first moved to New York, I used to eat it all the time, every morning for breakfast.
0: Really? That's weird. Mix it up.
1: Yep, mix it all together. All right, what should we put in next? How about some of these?
0: Yeah, sure.
1: Sprinkle those all in there.
0: I can pour it.
1: Okay. Perfect. And now let's chop these up a little smaller. Just rock your knife back and forth. Look at how small I made these.
0: Whoa.
1: So now we got all our ingredients in here, right? And here's the fun part. There you go.
0: This is the medium one or the biggest one?
1: What, bowl or spoon?
0: Spoon.
1: That's the small one.
0: I have to lick it off.
1: Did you have to lick it off?
0: Yeah.
1: Oh.
0: Yeah, because there's yogurt on it.
1: So you can add as much yogurt as you want. It's not really a measurement here. It's more just once everything is all nice and combined. Sometimes I'll add blueberries in here.
0: Oh, I have to lick it off.
1: Oh.
0: I just eat it off.
1: So that's it. Super simple, right? I usually make a big bowl of this and then just scoop it out in the morning, or you can divvy it up into little Tupperware containers and it's good to go as a grab-and-go snack.
0: Are we done?
1: That's it. That's all we have to do.
0: Are you gonna taste one?
1: I'm gonna taste one too.
0: A taste test?
1: It's a taste test.
0: What spoon should I use? Is it healthy?
1: It's very healthy. For these recipes and more, head to today.com/food.
2: Wow.
3: But like I said, I brought you guys some. And
4: yeah,
3: Calvin,
4: we get toddlers
3: have been all
4: in
3: it.
4: Yum.
3: Yeah,
2: it's very healthy if you don't count the fact that
3: Calvin licked all over
2: licked it. All over it, but that's
3: I did make this fresh for you this morning.
2: Oh, okay.
3: Thank so, you. Yes, that is not the right. the batch that Calvin had in his mouth. But it's a really good.
2: That's good. Because I'm not sure.
3: No, wait, well, it's like the couscous. You won't even try it?
2: No,
3: you
2: I
3: know,
2: will
3: Al's
2: try
3: picky.
2: It. I will try it.
3: Wait, are
2: it's like a modified Waldorf salad.
3: It is. Just instead of mayonnaise, it's vanilla yogurt. So
4: it's good.
3: You've got a little yogurt on your face.
4: It's refreshing.
3: It's refreshing.
2: Tasty.
3: It's a good snack. It's a healthy, like, after-school snack.
4: And this is in my flavor profile, and I like it.

0: You want to see what it looks like?
1: Okay. Here's the big reveal.
2: That is huge.
0: Huge, right?
2: Oh, that's way bigger than the baby. Huh?
3: Welcome to Dylan Dishes, Cooking with Cal. In this Today All Day series, I'm looking back at some of my favorite Cooking with Cal recipes and sharing my top kitchen tips. Today, it's all about the Bake Ahead brunch. As a busy parent, I love anything that I can make ahead of time, and breakfast is no exception. First up, it's my classic cinnamon buns. Calvin loves these cinnamon buns because, well, who doesn't love cinnamon buns? I think he realizes that it's a special treat that we don't get every morning. I mean, it's something besides cereal or oatmeal or something healthy. These are kind of a dessert.

0: for breakfast, and they're totally worth it. 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And for the best part, the homemade icing, you'll need cream cheese, butter, powdered sugar, and vanilla.
1: You've never made this recipe before, but I'm positive when you test it, you are going to love it. Okay, first things first, we have to warm up the milk because the milk just came out of the fridge and it's really cold. Now, can you pour this into here? Let me move it a little closer.
2: Sorry, I can't reach that far.
1: Right. We'll pour it in there. So instead of using regular yeast, we're going to use instant yeast so we don't have to wait like 9 months for it to rise, okay?
0: Careful, this is the melted butter.
2: Ha!
1: Okay, sprinkle in the sugar. A little salt. All right, so now we need an egg and a yolk from an egg.
0: Okay.
2: That's a pop.
1: So now let's pop this off. I'm gonna sprinkle in some flour, okay? Is it getting harder and harder?
2: Yeah, what's that for?
1: This is, remember how you just said the dough was getting hard to work with?
2: Mm-hmm.
1: We're gonna let this dough hook do all the work. So when we leave this here for an hour, the dough is gonna rise and fill up the whole bowl. It's gonna grow.
2: Is this top? What do we do with that?
1: It just helps keep the dough nice and warm. I'll see you back here in an hour. Do you wanna see what it looks like? Okay. Here's the big reveal.
2: That is huge.
1: Huge, right?
2: That's way bigger than the baby. Huh?
1: What do you think, Ollie? Are we doing a good job?
2: What is that?
1: Whoa, it's nice and warm, right? Good job. It was nice and tight. Awesome. I see you, Ollie. Don't they look so pretty?
2: Mm-hmm.
1: I'm expecting these will be delicious. All right, let's wait 45 minutes and then we'll put them in the oven. Pull this off, big reveal. Oh, baby, these look delicious. Okay, let's make the frosting.
2: Mmm, actually so yummy.
1: Actually so yummy. Should we check out this bun in the oven?
2: Yeah.
1: Ooh, baby. Spread this all over. Can we share it?
2: Why?
1: Because it's huge. That is good.
0: Before we get to the next recipe, let's answer a viewer question from Instagram. How did you teach Cal how to crack eggs? That's a very good question. I would say a lot of patience.
1: Okay.
0: That first egg that your child cracks is going to squish in his hands or her hands and get all over the place. So I recommend always cracking one egg into a little bowl off to the side. Don't do it right over the main mixture because you're going to need to pick out a lot of those shells. Teach them to just make a little crack and then they'll stick their fingers in the hole.
1: Get your thumbs and then pull it apart.
0: Okay. Just get to that point. You're still gonna have a lot of shells, but eventually they'll be able to stick their finger in the hole and peel it open like that. And eventually they sort of just understand how the whole shell thing works. But patience, you're gonna need a lot of patience and a lot of extra bowls.
1: Good crack.
3: Nice, buddy, you are getting so good at this.
0: Okay, let's answer another question from Instagram. How old was Cal when you started cooking with him? I think Calvin was almost 2 because I remember one of the first things I started cooking with him were holiday cookies. So his birthday is in the middle of December, so it was leading up to Christmas time. And I put this awesome stool right next to me that got him, you know, almost as tall as I was. And he just watched me bake these, and I let him do whatever I thought he can do. And I let him make a mess. That's what kids are going to do at first. They're going to make such a mess. Flour is going to get everywhere. Eggshells are going to get everywhere. But I mean, you can clean up a mess and it's fun. And the more they do it, the better they get and the cleaner they'll be. And when they're nice and young, they like to help clean up too. So that's always good to put them to work. When we come back, Bake Ahead Brunch continues with my blueberry buckle. It's my fancy way of adding a fruity twist to a classic crumb cake.

0: We're back with more Dylan Dishes, Cooking with Cal, and today is all about the simple ways Calvin and I take brunch to the next level. Next up, it's another of my favorite breakfast treats. We call it Blueberry Buckle. I, to be honest, have no idea what a blueberry buckle is. It came from my husband's family, and he always said his grandmother made the best blueberry buckle. When I saw it, I'm like, oh, it's just like a coffee cake with blueberries. I can make that. And I didn't know what else to call it, so I just kept calling it Blueberry Buckle. Must be a New England thing. For the cake, you'll need flour, cornstarch, salt, ginger powder, baking powder, egg, vanilla, sugar, blueberries, of course. And for the crumble topping, you'll need cinnamon, salt, brown sugar, and butter.
1: Are you ready to help? I normally make this recipe with cake flour. It's a little bit lighter and it makes it a little more fluffier. You can't always find cake flour, or sometimes you just don't have it. So I'm going to show you a trick using all-purpose flour and cornstarch. The trick is to make cake flour out of all-purpose flour. You take a cup of flour, remove 2 tablespoons of that flour, and then add in 2 tablespoons of cornstarch. So we just made cake flour. Cool, huh? We need 1 teaspoon of baking powder, 1/2 teaspoon of salt. Okay, and we need 1/2 teaspoon of
2: ginger.
1: Okay, while you do that, I'm going to put the butter in here.
2: I'm ready.
1: Okay, ready? Count with me. We need 3 of these. Oh, I'll tell you when you can eat. Okay, can you pour this egg in there?
2: Well, good.
1: Awesome.
2: I'm gonna
3: mix it. Oh, I love the smell of vanilla.
2: Yum.
3: So good.
1: Aw, oh, thanks, baby. Get this one over here. Just to, like, the 4.
2: Can I taste that? 3 generous cups of blueberries. Ooh. That's a lot of blueberries.
1: It looks like a lot of blueberries, but they are just gonna cook down, make the whole cake purple. It's gonna be so juicy. So now the best part, the topping. Wanna help? Okay, so we need 1 teaspoon cinnamon, some salt.
2: It's gonna take a little long time.
1: 1/2 cup of brown sugar.
2: Can I taste it? Yummy.
1: Yummy. Packed brown sugar.
2: Yeah. Well, what's that? Is that the topping?
1: Mm-hmm.
2: Is that the best part?
1: I think it might be. Mm. Yummy. Stand back.
2: Are you ready?
1: Let's find out.
2: Yeah! Yeah. It's ready.

0: Let's get to some of the questions you had for me on Instagram when I posted this recipe. Amanda asked, can this be made with frozen blueberries? And to be honest, I've actually never made it with frozen blueberries. I tend not to like frozen blueberries all that much. I feel like they don't have as much flavor. They tend to be kind of watery and small. So I think this is really something I eat seasonally. I don't really cook it throughout the year. And it's really just that height of blueberry season when you get those big, juicy blueberries. I just find it tastes so yummy. And Pammy asked, can you use other fruit? I'm sure you can. I'm not a big experimenter. Once I try something for the first time, I kind of just stick with it and I know this is my blueberry buckle recipe or this is my apple crisp recipe. And I never try to work in other fruit, but I bet it would taste delicious with strawberries. I bet peaches would kind of taste really good in there. So you'll have to try it for me and let me know what you think. For these recipes and more Cooking with Cal, go to today.com/DylanDishes.
1: Smells so good.
0: Oh, it smells like pastry.
2: What are you doing? Can we not put your face in the dough? I'm glad it's just us eating it.
0: Hi, everybody, and welcome to Dylan Dishes, Cooking with Cal. I can't wait to take a look back at some of my favorite Cooking with Cal segments and offer just a few of those tips and tricks that didn't quite make it into the original episode. In today's episode, we are all about apples. Everyone in my family loves apples, and I use them in so many different recipes in so many different ways. Just ask Ollie. I love taking the boys apple picking. I don't know why, it ends up being one of the most stressful days. You know, somebody has to go to the bathroom, somebody's hungry. There's no parking because the apple orchards are so crowded outside of New York City, but I am determined to always take the boys apple picking. I just think it's fun. Once you kind of go along that row and there's nobody else around for a little while and you pick the best apples, you kind of sneak a bite here and there. And the best part is I make so many different things with apples that I love bringing a big bushel of apples home and just seeing what we can do with them. For anyone else who went apple picking recently, here are two easy ways to use up all those apples. First up, my crunchy apple salad. Cal has a list of the ingredients you'll need for this recipe.
2: So let's go through the ingredients, okay? What's in our apple salad?
1: Apple. And
2: zucchini. Try again, not zucchini.
1: Salad?
2: So close.
1: Celery.
2: Celery. And what are these? I think you know.
1: Cranberry.
2: You've been snacking on those since we started. Do you know what this is?
1: A nut.
2: It's a walnut.
1: Walnut.
2: And then you know this one?
1: Yogurt.
2: Lots of vanilla yogurt. So this apple salad is a perfect after school snack. It's a good breakfast. It's just a good all around nice healthy alternative. How's the yogurt doing? Do you want a spoon? Gross. You want to help me with the apple? Let me cut it up into a smaller piece for you. You are actually eating all of my ingredients.
1: No, not that many.

0: from it because it's really hard.
1: While you do that, I'm going to chop up the celery.
0: Okay.
1: I like to make the celery really small.
0: Why?
1: So that it's not too hard to chew. Huh. So Kel, when I was little,
0: yeah,
1: I used to eat this all the time, every single morning for breakfast.
0: Was that a long time ago?
1: It was a long time ago. Even when I first moved to New York, I used to eat it all the time, every morning for breakfast.
0: Ew, that's weird. Mix it up.
1: Yep, mix it all together. All right, what should we put in next? How about some of these?
0: Yeah, sure.
1: Sprinkle those all in there.
0: I can pour it.
1: Okay. Perfect. And now let's chop these up a little smaller. Just rock your knife back and forth. Look at how small I made these.
0: Whoa.
1: So now we got all our ingredients in here, right? And here's the fun part. Here you go.
0: This is the medium one or the biggest one?
1: What, bowl or spoon?
0: Spoon.
1: That's the small one.
0: I have to lick it off.
1: Did you have to lick it off?
0: Yeah.
1: Oh.
0: Yeah, because there's yogurt on it.
1: So you can add as much yogurt as you want. It's not really a measurement here. It's more just once everything is all nice and combined. Sometimes I'll add blueberries in here.
0: Oh, I have to lick it off.
1: Oh.
0: I just eat it off.
1: So that's it. Super simple, right? I usually make a big bowl of this and then just scoop it out in the morning, or you can divvy it up into little Tupperware containers and it's good to go as a grab and go snack.
0: Are we done?
1: That's it. That's all we have to do.
0: Are you gonna taste one?
1: I'm gonna taste one too.
0: A taste test?
1: It's a taste test.
0: And what spoon should I use? Is it healthy?
1: It's very healthy. Up next, we are taking apples from sweet to sweeter with one of my favorite fall treats, apple dumplings with a homemade caramel sauce. You don't want to miss this.

0: Welcome back to Dylan Dishes, Cooking with Cal. Today's episode is all about using a favorite fall staple, apples. Next up, Cal and I are making apple dumplings with a homemade caramel sauce. This recipe takes a bit more time, a bit more patience, but I promise it's worth it. I first saw this recipe in Better Homes and Gardens' new cookbook. So here's how to make one of my favorite fall treats.
1: There are a lot of steps, but it's still pretty easy, okay? There's only three things. We need the caramel sauce that goes on top, we've got the apples that we're going to fill with this little filling, and we're gonna wrap it in pastry dough. So let's get started.
2: Mm-hmm. Yeah. This is a hard apple. That's a nice apple.
1: Instead of the water? She can't eat everything. Pour in the sugar.
2: Mom?
1: Yes.
2: Yeah.
1: And I'm just gonna do half this cinnamon, not all of it. So I'm gonna bring this up to a boil, and this is gonna be our caramel sauce.
2: We still have some things to do.
1: You ready to make the filling? All right, what do you think those are? Mm-hmm. Walnuts.
2: Walnuts.
1: And what are those?
2: Raisins.
1: Raisins. And we're gonna add
2: honey.
1: A tablespoon of honey. This is gonna be our filling for the apples. Dump the salt into the flour.
2: All the salt?
1: Yeah. Do you know what this is?
2: Mm-mm.
1: What do you think it is?
2: I don't know.
1: This is called shortening. We wanna make the shortening look like little bits of peas in here.
2: What happens if we eat it?
1: It would taste disgusting. Ready? Like, press it down and twist. There you go. Press and twist. Press it hard. All right, now we're gonna add the half and half.
2: Now can I pour it? What are we making?
1: Apple dumplings, remember?
2: Oh, yummy?
1: Yeah.
2: It's a dessert.
1: It is a dessert.
2: When it's done, can I eat one of it?
1: Of course.
2: And you?
1: Yes.
2: It smells so good.
1: Oh, it smells like pastry.
3: What are you doing?
1: Can we not put your face in the dough? I'm glad it's just us eating it. All right, here we go with our dough.
2: Oh no, we make a hole.
1: No, don't make a hole!
2: Why?
1: Because no more holes, no holes. I need you to start here.
2: Mm-hmm.
1: And end all the way over here. Nice! Put the apple here. I'm gonna fill it. Can you take a little bit of this?
2: This is our standard hiding spot.
1: A little cinnamon sugar. I'm gonna pour this sauce over the dumplings. Carefully.
2: Mm.
1: You love it?
2: Mm-hmm.
0: Okay, so if you wanna make this apple dumpling recipe right away, you might be thinking, I don't have an apple core like I used, but there is a way you can just cut right through the apple. It's tedious, I'll tell you that. In fact, I held off making this recipe until I ordered one of these. wherever you get, you know, kitchen supplies, it's an easy order. Just wait a couple days until it gets there. But if you don't have patience, just be careful. And I wouldn't recommend doing this part with the kids because you need a very sharp knife. And you literally just have to cut around the core of the apple. So make sure you go all the way to the bottom. This is probably the worst part of the whole recipe, is coring the apple. Just want to make sure we get to the other side. My kids eat a lot of apples, and whether I'm slicing them or dicing them or doing whatever it is with apples, there's just no good way to get the seeds out. But this works pretty well. Okay, so you can either do it that way if you don't have patience, although I think this way is the way to go. So This is what an apple core does. Basically the same thing the knife did, just in all one big swoop. Can you get it in there? Twist it, pull it up. And there you go. That was easier, right? So I recommend just holding off a couple days on this recipe and wait till you get your apple core. I mean, because that's perfect. So to core the apple with a knife, you wanna make sure you use a paring knife. They're nice and sharp, they're tiny. If you use anything bigger, I feel like you're gonna cut the whole apple up. And a steak knife would just never work for this. So get yourself a paring knife too. For all these recipes, go to today.com/DylanDishes.
4: Hi there, good Tuesday morning. The midterm elections exactly 4 weeks away.
5: And the balance of power in Washington up for grabs. It is October 6th. This is Today. Rallying cry.
6: I'm asking you to do me one favor. Pretend I'm on the ballot, please.
5: President Trump hitting his fourth state in 5 days. Part of his barnstorming tour in the final push to November. Control of Congress on the line. And the newest poll numbers favoring Democrats. This morning, we'll break it all down. The key races to watch from coast to coast, the major issues on the minds of voters, and what the White House is now saying about those controversial TV ads flooding the airwaves and paid for by taxpayers. Boiling point.
7: What do we want?
8: Justice!
7: What do we want it now?
5: Protests intensify at Cornell over the university's handling of that alleged sexual assault. Members of the

0: Faculty now reportedly planning a vote of no confidence against school administrators. The very latest in a live report from campus straight ahead. Unanswered questions. U.S. officials raising new concerns over that mysterious death of a Russian researcher at a lab that studies plagues. Workers there seen wearing hazmat suits. As Secretary of State Rubio weighs in.
1: Something like that gets out, it could quickly spread. So we're watching and monitoring it closely.
0: We'll have everything you need to know. Breaking overnight.
2: You need to call and make that pledge of $500.
0: Jim Baker, the pioneering TV evangelist who built an empire in the 1980s with then-wife Tammy Faye, later brought down by scandals, has died. We'll look back at the ups and downs of his high-profile life. 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Just ahead, your guide to the best savings. 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
3: Porter Robinson, touchdown Atlanta.
0: The Falcons use a team record 5 rushing touchdowns to dominate the Saints on Monday night.
3: Brian Robinson for the touchdown. How about 3 on the night for number 15?
0: All the highlights bringing week 4 to a close in the NFL. Today, Tuesday, October 6th, 2026.
4: From NBC News. This is Today with Savannah Guthrie and Craig Melvin, live from Studio 1A in Rockefeller Plaza.
0: And a very good Tuesday morning to you. Thank you so much for starting with us. Happy to have you along with us.
5: Happy Tuesday, everybody.
0: More on that lopsided Monday Night Football game in just a few minutes. But we are going to start this morning with a countdown to the midterms. Now, just 4 weeks away from today. President Trump hitting the trail in Nebraska last night for what has become a tight Senate race in a longtime Republican stronghold. One of several close races Democrats are hoping to flip.
5: Big picture, here's what we're looking at. Republicans currently hold the majority in both chambers of Congress, and Democrats need to net about 3 seats to take control of the House and to net 4 to win the Senate.
0: Meanwhile, facing backlash from both sides of the aisle, President Trump announcing a major change for some controversial campaign ads that had been paid for with taxpayer money. We've got it all covered this morning. We'll start with NBC's Gabe Gutierrez. He is at his post there at the White House. Gabe, good morning.
6: Craig, good morning. President Trump is kicking his midterm blitz into overdrive, doubling down on his message to Republican voters to pretend that he's on the ballot, and increasingly taking steps to ease voters' concerns about the economy, with control of Congress on the line.
7: With 4 weeks to go until the crucial midterm elections, President Trump in an all-out push to rally Republicans.
8: This is the most important midterm election.
7: Even in deep red states like Nebraska.
8: I'm asking you to do me one favor. Pretend I'm on the ballot, please.
7: The GOP incumbent there, Pete Ricketts, is in a tighter-than-expected Senate race against independent Dan Osborne. Facing increasing voter frustration with the economy and rising oil and gas prices from the Iran war.
8: Today I'm announcing another unprecedented step to bring down costs.
7: The president signing an executive order on stage, directing states to lift some restrictions on a type of diesel used in farming. It's one of a number of promises the president has made on the campaign trail, including recently pledging $5,000 for every adult if Republicans win, a move that would cost more than $1 trillion. Yesterday, the president also drawing backlash with these comments defending the war.
8: It's a small price to pay for keeping the world safe, keeping our country safe. They could take out a city. Let them take out Los Angeles. Let them take out San Diego.
7: Overnight, L.A.'s mayor calling the comments irresponsible threats, while California's governor describes them as deranged and dangerous. In a sign of how important the midterms are for Republicans, with control of Congress up for grabs, political ads have been blanketing the airwaves, including taxpayer-funded ads promoting Trump, which lawmakers on both sides of the aisle have criticized. Now, the president, in a rare reversal, writing on social media, "I have decided to do the patriotic ads, among others, and pay for them myself, and with money I raised for MAGA Inc., a super PAC."
6: A political ad tracking firm estimates the government has spent at least $10 million to air the ads so far. A senior White House official says the president's post will only apply to future ads. There is no indication there will be any kind of reimbursement.

0: enforcement for the ones that have already aired. Savannah.
1: All right, Gabe, thank you very much. That brings us to our chief data analyst, Steve Kornacki, at his big board. Steve, morning to you. Let's talk about the United States Senate. First, they need to net four Democrats to re-control the Senate. You know, it looked like an uphill battle, but suddenly some of these red states are in play.
2: Yeah, question there for Democrats. Is there a mirage in any of those? You say they need a net gain of four seats. Look, they feel good about flipping North Carolina. Maine, where Susan Collins is, it's the only Republican-held seat in a state that Trump lost. Now, she's won before against the odds, but if Democrats were to get those two, they still would need two more. Ohio, Iowa, Texas, Alaska, maybe Kansas are their targets. Those states have one thing in common. Trump won them all by double digits, more than 10 points. They'd need at least two of those. And then Republicans think they could take Minnesota, Michigan, New Hampshire, three Democratic-held seats. They think they could pick off one or two of those and complicate that math.
1: All right. Well, we'll see how that goes. And we see that the president is campaigning in some of those red states, which indicates they are in play. Let's talk about the House. In that situation, Democrats would need to net just three to retake control of the House.
2: Yeah, you see how narrow that margin is. And then take a look at this. This is the generic ballot. Our polling average, you see a 10-point Democratic advantage. The one thing to keep in mind, though, you think back to Trump's first midterm, was not a good midterm for him in the House. The map has changed since then. There's a lot more safe Republican seats than there were back then. There's a lot less low-hanging fruit for the Democrats. So that 10-point lead, while that looks big on paper, when you start to look at what's actually in play district-wide, there's less there than there was in Trump's first term.
1: The party in power in midterms, the party in power in the White House generally loses seats. Donald Trump can do magic sometimes when he's on the ballot. He is telling his voters, pretend I'm on the ballot. Yet he also has some problems with his own numbers.
2: Yeah, I mean, take a look at this. We'll just skip to the end here. But you could see this is Trump's approval rating here. 39%, under 40% in the poll average. So when he says, make this about me, pretend I'm on the ballot, you could see there's a big risk with an approval rating like that. The one thing I would say, though, is the three times Trump has been on the ballot, 16, 20, 24, he has overperformed the polls. He's gotten energy out there that the polls haven't picked up on. So that might be what he's trying to connect with and tap into here.
1: The White House hoping that he can defy gravity once again. Steve, thank you very much. Craig, over to you.
3: All right. Joining us now with a little bit more perspective on the midterms and everything that's at stake, Kristen Welker, moderator of Meet the Press. Kristen, always good to have you. Let's start where Steve and Savannah just left off there. The president's sagging poll numbers. He says he's going to be on the road most of the next 28 days. Or so. What's the Republican strategy here?
4: Well, Craig, look, Republicans still think President Trump is their best chance to energize the base. You just heard Steve talking about that. It's certainly notable he's been campaigning in a number of reliably red states, a sign that Republicans are jittery, even in places that are Republican strongholds. One Republican strategist, though, noted that in 2018, candidates who distanced themselves from President Trump failed to rally the GOP base and still struggled with independents and moderate voters. Still, this strategist described the mood, Craig, as uncomfortable, given just how soft the energy is in the Republican Party right now. And remember, President Trump being on the trail could actually cut both ways because Democrats also see him as a motivator for their base, Craig.
3: Well, let's talk about that for a second here, Kristen, because that is that essentially the message for Democrats over the next 4 weeks? We're not him. We're not President Trump.
4: To some extent, look, Democrats say they're sensing an immense amount of anxiety on the ground over the economy. They're looking to tap into that frustration. Still, I have been talking to a number of Democratic strategists and candidates who say they can't just rely on an anti-Trump message. That's why you're seeing the economy and more local issues like data centers become a real flashpoint. But those same strategists acknowledge voters may be sour on the president, but they're not fully energized about Democrats either. They're lacking a cohesive message. And the party's having a series of ideological debates, Craig. So can they unify before November? That's one of the key questions we're watching.
3: Really quickly here, before I let you go, how much of a factor is money playing here, Kristen?
4: Oh, it's a big one, Craig. Well, Democrats have the momentum on their side. Republicans have the money. You can see here in House and Senate races overall, Republicans have far outspent Democrats, and they're expected to do so through Election Day. And in talking to both Democrat and Republican strategists, the fact that Republicans will spend even more money in these final weeks will almost guarantee that a number of these battleground races will get even tighter, Craig.
3: Kristen Walker, moderator of Meet the Press. Kristen, thank you.
1: Much more to get to this morning, including the tensions boiling over at Cornell University. Demonstrators holding new campus-wide protests questioning the school's handling of those sexual assault allegations. In the meantime, an attorney for one of the accused fraternity members is now speaking out about the case and the decision to appoint Special Prosecutor Letitia James. NBC's Maggie Vespa joins us from Cornell. Maggie, good morning.
5: Savannah, good morning. Protests indeed ramping up here. Campus was flooded yesterday and new overnight, the Faculty Senate introducing a resolution of no confidence in Cornell's administrators as pain here on this campus turns to outrage and calls for accountability.
6: What do we want?
7: Justice!
6: When do we want it?
7: Now!
5: Anger erupting at Cornell University over the Ivy League school's handling of an alleged 2024 assault.
8: I think they've failed Jane Doe.
5: Overnight, Cornell's Faculty Senate preparing a vote of no confidence in administrators. The measure would be symbolic, but reflects the growing pressure on the school.
9: What would you tell administrators if you could talk to them?
10: That they should resign.
5: Students marching in support of Jane Doe, the former student now suing Cornell and seven Chi Phi fraternity members who she says sexually assaulted her. Cornell's president, Michael Kotlikoff, confronted at a meeting last night by students saying the university isn't doing enough, according to the Cornell Sun. Reporting, Kotlikoff said the school is working to improve the culture.
11: We are listening. We are learning.
5: The president previously telling the community that the incident was deeply disturbing and saying he's committed to finding answers. The university's main administrative building, home to his office, has also been vandalized. Meanwhile, new details are surfacing about how Chi Phi members allegedly tried to coordinate their responses after Jane Doe went to campus police. University disciplinary records obtained by NBC News show the then fraternity president texted members, "Wait a bit for me and executive board to figure out what we're doing," adding, "We also want to wait and see if she says anything." In an interview with NBC News, a female student says a Chi Phi member told her they needed to have a chapter meeting so they could all get their story straight about what happened. An attorney for Gilio Lopes, one of the seven men accused, stressing amid the public outcry, his client is innocent.
9: Did your client sexually assault Jane Doe?
3: The answer is no. He's denied that.
9: No comment from Cornell's administration this morning on that no confidence resolution. As far as the vandalism at that administrative building, they say they're investigating, adding students' concerns deserve to be heard. But, quote, damaging property is not the answer. Savannah.
1: I'm Maggie Vespa on the campus of Cornell. Thank you very much.
3: Also this morning, we're following a growing public health issue that's raising concerns across the country. Cases of the measles surging to levels not seen in decades. NBC's Ann Thompson here in the studio with more on this one. Ann, good morning.
12: Good morning, Craig. The outbreak has already claimed at least five lives. Pennsylvania has been fighting the largest surge in the country, while on Monday, neighboring New York State declared a statewide disaster emergency as cases rise across that state. It's a stunning setback for a virus declared eliminated in the United States, a status that health officials warn we will lose if we can't slow the spread soon.
13: After 26 years of official elimination status, the measles are making a serious and concerning comeback in the U.S. The CDC reporting more than 3,800 cases across 47 states this year.
14: Measles is the most contagious infectious disease that we know of. If you are unvaccinated, you have a 90% chance of getting infected if you come into contact with someone who is contagious.
13: Over 1,000 of those confirmed cases in Pennsylvania alone. The state battling the country's largest measles outbreak in three decades. Five people have died from the disease, including a teenager and two babies.
15: Measles is incredibly contagious. It's raging in Pennsylvania, and I think it's only going to get worse.
13: The state's Department of Health says 99% of those infected with the measles were unvaccinated, and nearly a third of all cases are children. Some counties across the state now offering free MMR vaccines to help stop the spread.
16: All clients should be asked if they're interested in receiving an MMR.
13: The surge also spilling across state lines. Over 200 cases in Ohio this year. New York's Governor Kathy Hochul declaring a statewide disaster emergency after measles cases surpassed 100 there. The order allowing a wider range of healthcare professionals to vaccinate and test patients for the virus. Doctors also taking to social media to stress that vaccines remain the best defense against infection.
7: There is no reason in this country that any child, any adult, any individual should die from a disease that we can prevent.
12: And we should note, according to the CDC and the National Foundation for Infectious Diseases, most adults who've received the vaccine at some point in their lives are still immune to the measles and do not need another dose or any sort of booster. However, if you're unsure of your immunity or your vaccination status, or if you work in a high exposure setting like a hospital or a school, it is considered safe to take another dose just in case. And that information comes from the CDC.
3: Thank you, Ann.
1: Thank you. Let's get our first check of the weather. We say good morning to Al. You're looking at Florida this morning.
3: That's right. This is where our problems begin. Good morning to you. We've got heavy rain along a stationary front that's not going to be going anywhere. It's probably going to dump about anywhere from 6 to 8 inches of rain stretching from central Florida all the way from coast to coast there. Now, along this front, we've got all this tropical moisture making its way in, and that's why we've got this conveyor belt of rain. We're also watching a tropical disturbance area that will probably see a tropical system develop. 80% chance it's 92L. Models actually have it making its way somewhere along the panhandle of Florida or on into parts of Louisiana. Now, here's the thing. We've got good news, bad news. The bad news, thanks to climate change, we're looking at the Gulf very warm, 3 to 6 inches above average. That would make rapid storm development more than likely. The good news is it may hit these strong jet stream winds. That'll help pull the storm apart, and we won't have to worry about it. We're just going to have to continue to watch this and see what happens. But we're going to get to your local forecast in the next 30 seconds.

0: that's your latest weather. Guys.
1: All right. Thanks, buddy. Coming up here, growing concerns over that mysterious death of a worker at an anti-plague lab in Russia. And the major question is now being raised by officials here in the U.S. As a result, we'll have the very latest.
2: Plus, we learned overnight that Jim Baker, who created a Christian TV empire, and of course, went through several scandals, has died. We're going to look back at his life. But first, this is Today on NBC. Still Ed, and who's ready to shop? Prime Big Deal Days kicked off overnight.
1: And another.

0: They're going to start trying to run him out of this dome.
1: First carry, and there he goes. Bijan Robinson. There are no flags, and that is a touchdown.
2: How about that? 7:30 now, the Falcons and the Saints on Monday Night Football. What a night for Bijan Robinson. 145 yards rushing, a pair of touchdowns. So glad I have him on my fantasy team, guys.
3: Yeah,
2: Atlanta
3: right.
2: wins it big, 45-24.
3: By the way, the Falcons over the last two games, they've put up 80 points.
4: Have they?
3: I mean, they are dominant.
4: They're clearly winning the battle in the trenches there for B-Rob to go off like that, though. I was watching the Yankees lose last night.
3: Oh, that's right. But there's still a lot of baseball left.
2: Yeah.
3: A lot of baseball left. Lots of news to get to in this half hour. We're going to start with some new details on that medical mystery out of Russia.
4: Yeah, it all started with the death of a worker at a lab that studies plagues. But this morning, many questions remain, and U.S. officials say they are closely monitoring the situation.
2: NBC's Ryan Nobles joins us with the latest on this. Ryan, good morning. A lot of people concerned here.
5: Yeah, rightly so, Savannah. Good morning to all of you. And this morning, Secretary of State Marco Rubio traveling abroad, once again calling for transparency from Russia. This as health officials here and around the globe are trying to piece together exactly what led to the death of that young Russian lab employee. They say they need more information to prevent a potential outbreak.
6: This morning, mounting questions about a medical mystery in Russia and what it means for Americans after the death of a researcher who worked at a Siberian anti-plague lab. Workers in the Siberian town where it happened were seen walking around in hazmat suits. The U.S. State Department says it is aware of reports of a fatal case of suspected pneumonic plague in the area. While the 28-year-old woman's official cause of death has not been revealed, Russian officials say there were no microorganisms linked to the employee's work in her biological samples, and no other lab worker has gotten sick. Still, experts are concerned that the lab may have been working on genetic modifications. The White House is watching the incident.
7: It's a rough disease. You know, that's a disease we used to be able to control, but somehow the microbes have gotten stronger and smarter.
8: Something like that gets out, it could quickly spread. So we're watching and monitoring it closely.
6: The Secretary of State still saying Americans don't need to be alarmed, but experts are calling for more transparency from Russia. Russian officials say the lab worker died Friday of pneumonia of an undisclosed

0: This is garden variety plague. The next most likely scenario is that it's plague which has evolved over time and is not sensitive to the antibiotics that we've been able to use to treat plague. That would be worrisome.
1: Health experts say that the pneumonic plague spreads from person to person through respiratory droplets, from sneezing or coughing, with patients typically seeing symptoms within 7 days. Travel between the U.S. and Russia is already very limited. The president saying yesterday he would consider more restrictions.
2: Very early, we're concerned about it, but we'll think about that. But it's a big problem for Russia.
3: And Ryan, Russian media reported that about 200 people were being closely monitored in that area. What is the latest on their status?
4: Well, Savannah, we did just get an update from the World Health Organization that said this morning that Russian officials have told them that no case of the plague has actually been recorded. But to answer your question, we still don't have many details on how or why those individuals are still being tracked. Now, according to the Moscow Times, they may have been in contact with the victim at some point, but it's unclear what kind of testing protocols and lockdown rules they were following at this time. Now, medical experts and the WHO are hoping to get more information about their condition. Once they find out exactly what it is and how they're affected, it'll be much easier and clearer if this is a transmissible variant and whether or not the rest of the world needs to be concerned. Guys,
3: would be good to get more answers from Russia, Ryan. Thank you very much.
5: That is for sure. Just ahead on Pop Start in your sneak peek, have you seen the viral video showcasing Justin Timberlake's beatboxing era? Well, the star himself just noticed, and you're going to want to hear what he has to say about it.
6: All right. First, though, Jim Baker, the charismatic preacher who built a Christian television empire with his wife, Tammy Faye, before it collapsed in scandal, has died. We'll look back at the many highs.

0: And we're back now with news overnight that Jim Baker has passed.
1: The prominent and controversial TV evangelist built a media empire in the 1980s with his then wife, Tammy Faye, an empire that was later brought down by several scandals.
2: NBC's Stephanie Gosk here in the studio with more. Steph, good morning.
3: Hey, guys. Good morning. Jim Baker's current wife, Lori, sharing the news overnight, but not revealing his cause of death. We do know that he suffered what his family called a minor stroke back in 2020. Baker's rises and falls were dramatic, but the charismatic TV preacher rebounded multiple times from scandal.
4: Hello now with a great big welcome for Jim and Tammy Baker.
5: Jim Baker and his wife, Tammy Faye, rose to fame as influential TV evangelists in the late 1970s. Hosting the Praise the Lord Club, PTL, which at its height reached 13 million homes. Overnight, Baker's family confirming that he has died at the age of 86.
6: We need your help.
5: The charismatic couple wasn't shy about asking their flock for money. At one point, their lively television ministry was taking in an estimated $120 million a year, helping to fund their lavish lifestyle.
7: You need to call and make that pledge of $500.
5: The couple even building a massive Christian theme park, Heritage USA, which later closed. But in 1987, Jim Baker's empire and reputation came crashing down when he admitted

0: Admitted to misusing ministry funds, including paying hush money to Jessica Hahn, a church secretary he had an affair with when she was 21 years old. Baker was eventually convicted on 24 counts of fraud and accused of bilking his followers and business partners out of nearly $160 million.
1: We hope all of the people we love so much will forgive us and help us.
0: Their vibrant preaching and dramatic downfall made Jim and Tammy Faye fodder for pop culture. From this iconic skit on SNL.
2: Tammy, we have a bit of goop on our face. Oh, I'm sorry. That's mascara.
0: To the 2021 drama, The Eyes of Tammy Faye.
3: We're not doing anything wrong, though.
4: Is that a question?
0: While Baker was serving 5 years of a 45-year prison sentence, Tammy Faye filed for divorce. She later died of colon cancer years later. In 1999, Jim Baker joined Katie Couric here on Today, reflecting on his downfall alongside his new wife, Lori Baker.
5: I made a lot of mistakes, but I never intentionally defrauded anyone.
6: He's my son.
0: In 2003, he returned to TV on The Jim Baker Show.
7: If you don't forgive, you will not be forgiven.
0: Years later, Baker and his church pleaded guilty to false COVID cure claims. Overnight, Lori Baker calling her husband a pioneer of Christian television, adding that he finished his race with faith.
8: Jim Baker is survived by 7 children. Overnight, his son Jay, who became a prominent evangelist in his own right, saying in a statement they had a complicated relationship. While asking for time to mourn, guys.
9: All right. Stephanie Gus. Steph, thank you.
10: Thank you. We will switch gears, check in with Mr. Roker. Hey, Al.
9: Hey, guys. Good morning. And we got a chilly start here in the Northeast and into the Great Lakes. 14 million people under frost advisories or freeze warnings. Temperatures right now. Look at some of these. It's a little chilly. Midland, 37. Syracuse, New York, 38. Altoona, PA, 36 degrees. Bangor, 44. Temperatures will moderate later today. Just the opposite on the other side of the country. 36 million people under heat advisories, watches, and warnings through Friday evening. Record highs likely to continue. We got this big dome of high pressure slowly moving to the east, and you're going to see Redding, California, maybe breaking a record today, 102, 99 in L.A. Denver's going to be 86 degrees, and then tomorrow, more possible records from Boise down to Burbank, El Centro, back to Grand Junction. It's going to be toasty, and as we head our way back to the east, temperature still fairly comfortable. New York's going to be in the low 70s, mid-70s in Cincinnati, Kansas City. You're only going to see a high of 81 degrees by Saturday. So all in all, not too bad. That's what's going on around the country. Here's what's happening in your neck of the woods.

0: That's your latest weather. Hashtag PSSP.
1: All right, guys, we're going to take a little time travel. So join me now. We'll go back to those fun TRL days. I've got an NSYNC music video to show you.

0: Well, I played it 1 billion times. Thank you for watching, Savannah. Were you allowed to watch TRL back in the day?
1: No, we didn't have cable.
0: Okay, well, that's the video Pop 2001. It's being revisited for one very specific reason. And yes, it is the beatbox in there from JT. One Instagram user reflected on the moment in a now viral video.
2: We don't talk about Justin Timberlake beatboxing enough, because there was a moment in time where that man would be in the middle of a song and just boots and cats, boots and cats. And we were like, yes, there he is. Nobody
3: questioned it.
2: Nobody said Justin.
0: Yeah, that's like a beatboxer. Yeah, there you go. Well, JT saw that. He weighed in on the beatboxing era. He commented, I still haven't come up with any answers. I don't know how to apologize enough for whatever those ambitions were. Too many boots, too many cats. I hope you can forgive me. Also, I can't promise I won't do it again. God help us all.
1: Wow. You know what, Carson?
0: Yeah.
1: I cannot think of a better segue to Jenna, who's over there, than boots and cats.
0: There you
1: boots
0: go.
4: By the way, there's not a thing as too many cats. We love cats. But what's better than one boost? How about two featuring some of the most adorable kiddos, kitties? Not kittens. Kiddos you'll ever meet. Right.

0: All right, JBH, it sure feels like a good time for a double boost.
1: A double boost. I promise I'm going to try to do the best I can to speak right now. Okay, you guys, I brought you a special elusive Tuesday double boost with two kids who know how to get it done. First, let's take a look at what some are calling the greatest ring bearer performance of all time. Mm. Right?
2: Incredible.
1: That's a strike. A great catch. He had a little nap and he was raring
2: to go. I'm putting him on my fantasy football.
1: Right? He's great. Look for him in the future. Okay, here's another kid who truly knows how to deliver. Little Parker had a few questions about the amenities on his vacation, so he took it upon himself to get answers from the front desk.
3: When is the water slide open? 8? How many minutes for the what's that? The big one. Yeah, all of the slides. They open at 8, the slides. Thank you. And what about the pool? 8 a.m.?
0: 8 a.m.
1: Okay. By the way, he deserves a prize, but so does whoever's on the other line who's like, "What does that mean?" I don't know.
2: By the way,
1: words.
2: The pool probably didn't even open at 8. She didn't know what he
1: no,
2: asked.
1: No, she's right. Like, "What?"
2: She's just like,
4: "Everything opens at 8, kid."
1: Yeah.
0: There you go.
1: Oh my gosh. Right. By the way, that's been viewed 37 million times. Of course. Some of the comments were like, "Hey, can you also make doctor's appointments for me, Parker?"
0: Oh, Doug Parker.
2: Very cute.
4: All right, guys. Good work, Jenna. Thank you. Still to come, who could possibly bring Ella Langley's chart-topping run to an end? And we're going to give you one guess and reveal the answer coming up on Pop Star.
2: The word that comes to mind is alive.
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6: When you walk in here and you see 40 people at 4 a.m. at about a 10, you can't help but feed off that. And you're like, whoa, it's a Studio 1A.
2: People who literally are up all night to bring this show to you. There's not a morning I walk in here that I don't pinch myself and think I get to be here. People that watch the Today Show aren't just watching a show. They're people that are in the family. 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
6: They're allowing us into their homes every morning.
2: When we go out there and we get to meet people and they say, "I love you, you feel like family," I always say, "We feel like your family too." That's how we feel.
6: And they're so excited to be there. We get excited. We feed off that energy.
2: They're the reason we get up in the morning. It's the excitement of being part of something that's bigger than you. Good morning. Welcome to Today. 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

0: It's 8 o'clock on Today. Coming up, countdown on. President Trump on the trail of just 4 weeks until the crucial midterm elections.
1: This is the most important midterm election.
0: This, as he announces a major change to those controversial taxpayer-funded campaign ads. 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
0: We see you, South Carolina. We see all those smiling faces out there, the birthdays, the anniversaries, folks in scarves.
19: Yeah, shades, right? You have to be wearing shades still. Guys, coming up tomorrow on Today, we are spotlighting an important new focus on the so-called fourth trimester. What happens after a woman gives birth? Laura Jarrett will introduce us to a group helping reimagine what caring for new moms and their newborns should really look like.
0: Looks like a good one. All right, we'll do that tomorrow. Right now, then let's get to your news at 8, and we begin with the midterms. Now, just 4 weeks away, President Trump on the campaign trail with the balance of power in Washington up for grabs. NBC's Gabe Gutierrez is at the White House with the very latest. Gabe, good morning.
20: Craig, good morning. President Trump says he'll be on the road nearly every night until Election Day with control of Congress on the line. He's increasingly taking steps to ease voters' concerns about the economy, but overnight also drawing fierce backlash over his comments about cities in California. With 4 weeks to go until the crucial midterm elections, President Trump in an all-out push to rally Republicans.
1: This is the most important midterm election.
20: Even in deep red states like Nebraska.
1: I'm asking you to do me one favor. Pretend I'm on the ballot, please.
20: The GOP incumbent there, Pete Ricketts, is in a tighter-than-expected Senate race against independent Dan Osborne, facing increasing voter frustration with the economy and rising oil and gas prices from the Iran war.
1: Today I'm announcing another unprecedented step to bring down costs.
20: The president signing an executive order on stage, directing states to lift some restrictions on a type of diesel used in farming. It's one of a number of promises the president has made on the campaign trail, including recently pledging $5,000 for every adult if Republicans win, a move that would cost more than $1 trillion. Yesterday, the president also drawing backlash with these comments, defending the war.
1: It's a small price to pay for keeping the world safe, keeping our country safe. They can take out a city. Let them take out Los Angeles. Let them take out San Diego.
20: Overnight, L.A.'s mayor calling the comments irresponsible threats, while California's governor describes them as deranged and dangerous. In a sign of how important the midterms are for Republicans, with control of Congress up for grabs, political ads have been blanketing the airwaves, including taxpayer-funded ads promoting Trump, which lawmakers on both sides of the aisle have criticized. Now, the president, in a rare reversal, writing on social media, "I have decided to do the patriotic ads, among others, and pay for them myself, and with money I raised for MAGA Inc., a super PAC." A political ad tracking firm estimates taxpayers have spent at least $10 million to air the ad so far. A senior White House official says that the president and the super PAC will pay for future ads. Craig and Savannah.
3: All right. Gabe Gutierrez at the White House. Gabe, thank you.
19: Now to the latest on those U.S. bombers that were moved from a military base in England over the weekend. Two U.S. officials say the bombers were rushed back to the U.S. due to the threat of a possible Iranian drone attack against the base and the aircraft. The two officials couldn't say whether that Iranian threat was imminent. A third U.S. official said the U.S. can deploy those bombers from anywhere, so it made sense to move them out with an abundance of caution.
3: And not to those growing protests at Cornell University over the sexual assault allegations at the Ivy League school. Thousands of students demanding action now, while faculty members prepare for a no-confidence vote against the administration. NBC's Maggie Vespa is in Ithaca once again for us this morning. Maggie, good morning to you again.
10: Craig, good morning. Protests definitely ramping up here on campus. This place was flooded yesterday with students demanding, among other things, that administrators here at Cornell resign. And also new this morning, to that end, two members of the Faculty Senate here at Cornell introducing a resolution they've now confirmed of no confidence in administrators, which they hope to get on the agenda for the meeting next week. Now, if passed, that resolution would be symbolic, but it reflects the growing pressure, of course, on the school. The main administrative building, it's also worth noting, has also been vandalized. Cornell saying they're investigating that, too. Meanwhile, new details surfacing about how Chi Phi members, the fraternity in question here, allegedly tried to coordinate their responses back in 2024 after Jane Doe, the student now suing the school, first went to campus police. University disciplinary records obtained by NBC News show the then fraternity president texted members, quote, "Wait a bit for me and E-board," meaning executive board, "to figure out what we're doing," adding, "We also want to wait and see if she says anything." At least three of these seven accused Chi Phi members have denied allegations against them via their attorneys. The remaining four have not responded to our requests for comment on this. Craig.
3: Maggie Vespa on the campus for us there. Maggie, thank you.
19: We move now to the MLB playoffs. The Tampa Bay Rays now just one win away from a trip to the ALCS after another big win over the Yankees.
11: Of the at-bat. Palacios, a bullet in the center field, a base hit. One run is in, Simpson. Here comes DeLuca and hits the mound. DeLuca scores.
19: The Rays take a big lead in the fifth and hold on to win it 5-2. Tampa Bay leading that series 2-0. One more game to tell you about. Chicago White Sox, also big winners last night.

0: We are back, 8:11. Today's consumer, if you like a bargain, this could be your week.
1: That's right. Major retailers are launching big savings for shoppers, so it's a great time to stock up on essentials and maybe get a head start on that holiday shopping. Just 80 days till Christmas.
2: Oh, wow. Thank you. A little public service announcement there. NBC's business correspondent Brian Chung here with everything we need to know. So Amazon's Prime Big Deal Day starts today.
3: That's right.
2: What else should we be on the lookout for?
3: I don't know if you've got your carts loaded already, but those Amazon Prime Deal Days, they do begin today. It's going to wrap up tomorrow. It's only a two-day event, but some highlights that our team was seeing. First off, with groceries, you can get some pretty good deals. I'm seeing like 33 cents on avocados as well as a dollar for cherry tomatoes. 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As pet goods and cleaning products, so Lysol, Tide Pods, those types of things also on sale on Amazon. 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
1: Did you say 33 cents for avocados?
3: 33 cents for avocados.
1: It's, like it's $5 for three at my mind.
0: I know. It's
3: yeah, 100%. And they're going to be like small too.
0: And they're green, like hard ones. As rock.
1: What size they are? That's a good deal.
2: Sounds like somebody's going to be taking advantage of Amazon. Yeah.
3: There you go.
1: Guacamole.
0: Well, who knows? You said some of these are timed release. What does that mean?
3: Yeah. Well, so if you're looking at the Amazon website right now and you don't necessarily see a deal that's just quite right, just be aware they're going to be dropping new deals throughout the day. So across the day, 3 a.m., 11 a.m., and then 4 p.m. Eastern, they're going to be dropping new deals. They call them big deals. This will be on things like Sharks, Soundcore headphones. They could be up to 50% off. The Shark vacuums.
0: Yeah, and then I know. I didn't think it was a real shark, but I like the shark
3: headphones would be cool, though.
0: The Shark back is my favorite thing. Okay.
1: How about holiday shopping? Is it too early for that? Or, you know, like I said, we're stocking up on essentials right now.
3: Yeah.
1: Is that what we're thinking? Or are we thinking, you know, the holiday?
3: Well, look, I mean, for right now, when it comes to people that are looking at these deals, they're probably wondering, is now the best time to be buying some of these things? And so experts are telling us that you really probably want to wait until Black Friday or Cyber Monday to get things like electronics, toys, TV sets as well. I should also point out that when it comes to buying things now, you do want to try to buy the toys that you think are going to be so hot that they just might not be on the shelves by the time you get there.
0: But again, it's not just Amazon either.
3: It's not just Amazon. We have to remember that all these other retailers are trying to compete as well. They know what they're up against. So Best Buy, they call it Techtober, 50% off things like laptops, TVs.
1: Oh, this is this
3: Kohl's,
1: week.
3: Yeah. That's this week as well. Actually, the Best Buy promos go through Sunday. Kohl's has a deal as well that goes through Thursday. That's going to be for home, bedding, baby supplies. Target has what they call Circle Days. You have to be a member of their Circle subscription. It's not necessarily a pay-for service. You just have to basically give them your email, 40% off apparel, home, beauty, toys. And then Walmart, you don't need to have the subscription, but that will be 20 to 40% off things like grocery, home, and tech as well. Walmart deals go through Sunday. The Target deals are only today and tomorrow. So just double-check the calendar. Make sure you don't miss out on those deals before they go away.
2: Looking ahead here, like, are there certain times that we should buy certain things, Brian?
3: Yeah, so again, the experts are telling us that for Cyber Monday and Black Friday, those will be the best deals in terms of just the sheer discounts themselves. For things like TVs, apparel, appliances, furniture, electronics and computers, really Cyber Monday is the best day to hit those. But buy now the things that you expect to have difficulty getting later on. Because if you get it ahead in October, you could just hide it somewhere in the house maybe that you don't have to worry about
0: avocado.
3: It later on. Like an avocado. You know, if it's 33 cents, you know?
0: Finding Easter eggs we hid in
3: They might
0: April,
3: go a so. Little bad before then.
1: Just quickly, are there any tools that you can use to make sure you're getting really good deals?
3: Yes.
1: There's a lot going on here.
3: Yeah, so there's a price tracker that you can use through Google, for example, where you can set alerts for a specific item that you want. Let's say there's a hot toy that the little one just absolutely has to have, but you're just not sure if you really want to buy it quite yet. You can take a look at the price tracker and it'll track it over time. It'll give you an alert that says, hey, it dropped below whatever your pain threshold is for that item, and then you can score it.
2: What about those browser extensions? A lot of folks are always talking
3: browser
2: about
3: extensions as well. Yeah, so there's some great ones like Honey is one, Capital One Shopping is another. I think Camel, kind of funny names there, but those are things you can add to your browser. You can do the same thing, and some of them even have the coupon code entry so that as you see the box, it'll just automatically fill in. Maybe like a welcome 10 can get you 10% off. You never know. It's always worth a shot.
1: Sounds like if you're smart and just do a little bit of homework right now, like you could really save some money.
0: Yeah.
3: People are not used to shopping this early in October, but again, these big retailers are now just using this opportunity where there weren't previously these types of deals. Right. They just try to appeal to
0: think how happy
3: shoppers.
0: You'd be though if you got like all your holiday shopping done and didn't have to think about it.
3: And you don't need to worry about it.
0: Then you could enjoy the holiday.
3: Doesn't that sound good?
2: Kind of like the adrenaline rush.
1: Love it, man. The value of the deals are important.
3: Yeah.
2: Thank you, Brian. By the way, folks, stick around. We're going to take a look at some of the best Prime Big.

0: Upstart is on, everybody. Gather around. First up, we'll start with Taylor Swift. The numbers are in. And there's a new song at the top of the Billboard chart.
1: Yeah.

0: There, a lot of drama going on in that video.
1: Yeah, lots of drama. Watch the whole thing. It has a whole plot.
0: I'm good. But Patient Zero checks in at number one this week, pausing the reign of Ella Langley's Choosing Texas. The new Taylor track becomes her 10th number one debut. That ties the record with Drake for the most. And guys, all four of the new songs on A Life of a Showgirl Encore are in the top five of the Hot 100, earning Taylor a total of 74 career top tens, and that's trailing Drake for the record, but not by much. Next up is Somber. The Grammy nominee has enjoyed a breakout year thanks to hits like this one that we're listening to right now. He's currently out on a massive tour across the U.S., and his fans are showing up in big ways.
2: A fan brought this shirt as a gift before the show and gave it to my team, and my team was like, he already has an outfit selected, but thank you for the gift. But I'm actually going to wear it so I can just surprise her. And it's really, really cool.
0: Well, there you go. Then Somber's team then brought the fan to the front row to see her work up close.

0: Frank, if you wore that shirt, you would kill that sexiest man alive.
1: That is a fact, by
2: maybe
1: way.
2: She'll make you.
1: Hey, that's the thing that'll put you over the edge.
0: That's what I'm saying.
2: I think she should make you one in green. Bring out the green of your eyes.
0: For Ireland.
2: Right?
0: For Ireland.
3: She makes one, I'll wear it
1: for Ireland.
4: Don't even play.
3: That's a joke. I am joking.
1: Also, it's highly breathable because you sweat a lot.
0: Yes.
1: You know, because it's mad.
0: You're always hot. I think you need to wear that.
3: You're making a compelling case for this. What's next, Carson?
1: Kelly Clarkson, Craig, we got our pal recently stopping by Providence College to perform at a school event. And while on stage, Kelly spotted a sign with a special song request.
5: Well, I'm home. What's that say? That's a Christmas song, bro.
1: With the whole audience cheering for Kelly's Christmas hit, her band was able to improv. They strayed away from their planned set list.
0: Oh, wow. Funny.

0: There you go. So I said 80 days till Christmas.
1: That.
0: People already looking to get in the holiday spirit.
2: Darn right. Okay.
0: Kelly provided that. We'll stick to the Kelly theme. Next up, The Voice. We are in the final round of the blind auditions. Thank you. And we've saved some of our best singers for last. Last night, Kaylee Matthews from Arizona earned one of the highest honors, and that is a four-chair turn.
1: Ooh, oh. I love it.

0: love that. I love being with the families when, like, all the chairs turn.
1: Sure.
0: Like, mom, dad, grandma.
2: Do you feel like she has
0: they
2: a little,
0: get so happy.
2: Did you think she had a little Linda Ronstadt?
0: That's the first thing I thought of.
2: Well, you know who's from Tucson, Arizona? Linda Ronstadt.
0: Well, Kaylee's actually from Tucson, too.
2: No way.
0: I swear, yeah.
2: Well,
3: see,
2: she sounds like
3: that.
2: That's
3: crazy.
1: We know you're pulling
0: for. I was trying to figure out what song
3: funny.
0: She was singing.
2: Yeah.
0: Was that a Linda Ronstadt song?
2: I don't know because I didn't listen
0: like
2: closely enough. I mean, I usually do listen to pop stars super closely,
0: that's
2: but I was
3: talking.
2: Chatting with the girls.
1: Yeah.
2: She sounds like Linda Ronstadt.
0: Yeah, I thought the same thing.
1: Who's team? So Vince Gill.
0: Yeah. After a vicious battle, she ended up on Queen Latifah's team.
3: Oh, really?
2: Wow.
0: Oh, Queen's stealing them.
2: Talking
0: yeah.
2: in your ear, sexy.
0: By the way, if I may.
1: I was listening.
0: A lot of people are talking about The Voice this season. There's been a lot of compliments, and for good reason.
3: Listen
0: season
3: to this.
0: 30, premiere, our premiere episode, 7.8 yeah. million viewers. The most streamed episode of The Voice ever.
1: Come on.
0: If you want to be one of those history-making viewers, we invite you to tune in tonight. NBC, Peacock. We got to close out the blind audition. Yeah, there's something new about this. They love the chemistry of everybody.
1: Come on.
0: Thank you.
2: You know
0: we need it.
2: It is a great, fun show.
3: It is.
2: Watch with your
0: family.
2: Kids.
0: Well,
2: everyone loves it, and it celebrates excellence.
0: Well, thank you so much.
2: Plus Carson.
0: Oh, you're very sweet. But let's switch gears to Craig.
1: That's not.
0: Sexiest man in the morning.
2: Yeah.
0: There's a new episode of your podcast, Glass Half Full. It is out now. This week's guest, 11-time national champ coach of UConn women's basketball team, Gene Auriemma. And in the episode, he opens up about his legendary career, among other things. We have a clip. Take a look.
3: Okay.
1: The new rivalry that a lot of people really seem to enjoy, it's you and Dawn Staley.
4: Oh, yeah.
1: It's set the record straight. 2026, mm-hmm. Final Four. Mm-hmm. What really happened from your perspective?
4: I mean...
0: Oh, a cliffhanger.
3: Oh, looks
0: like we're
3: going
0: to have to tune in for the full episode to get the answer from Coach. You can search Glass Half Full on YouTube, wherever you get your podcast.
1: It was not the answer I was expecting, I'll tell you that. But for folks who follow college women's basketball, there was a situation, shall we say, at the end of a game between UConn and Carolina.
3: Yeah.
1: And Dawn Staley, she's talked about it, and she sort of set the record straight. His version of events... not exactly in line with her version.
2: Oh, I thought they worked it out.
1: Yeah, well, they did.
3: We had one, and
1: they
2: you guys talked about it. They had beef, and I thought it was all okay.
1: Yes,
3: yeah, they said he apologized. And
1: but the way they remember it's still very different.
3: Wow. So we're going to stir the old pot again?
2: Exactly. Yeah. Glass is half full of pot.
1: There you go.
2: Exactly.
1: There you go.
3: You're like, kumbaya. Exactly. Come to us if you want healing.
1: No.
2: I loved that conversation. So I think we'll love this one, too.
1: I hope so.
2: We'll love them all equally.
1: Lives.
2: Cars?
0: What?

0: still. It's a burgundy day.
1: It's chill. Roll Tide.
2: Guys, coming up, we got Dylan here. We've got a big half hour ahead. Not only does it feel like fall out here, it smells like fall in the kitchen, that's for sure. Chef Yotam Ottolenghi is here cooking up seasonal recipes. We got a butternut squash parmesan that smells delicious.
3: We'll
2: chat with Chef on how to make that.
0: He's going to cook with us in the third hour. Also coming up with the third hour, we've got stars galore Jessica Biel and Sam Richardson. They're live to tell us about their roles in Matchbox, the movie. And Anna Camp will be here sharing her new show to get us into the Halloween spirit.
4: Les, you don't want to miss the fourth hour. Jennifer Hudson will be here.
0: That'll
4: be a lot of fun.
0: Yes, she just kicked off a new season of her popular talk show, and she's working on a new album, so it's time for some new music. Okay. Yes, we're going to catch up with her today.
5: Oh, I love her. By the way, remember Al left
4: to
5: become her pop star? There's a reason, and he's now ready to tell us what it is. Hi, Al.
6: Hey guys, good morning, and of course it feels like fall. Always great to just sit around, maybe write yourself a note, a little letter to somebody. Well, guess what? We're doing something special ahead of World Mental Health Day. That's right. Check it out. We've got folks back here writing letters, are part of the healing power of letter writing. And in fact, Brittany Snow and your partner,
7: Jasper Guest,
6: wrote a book about writing letters. Why is it so important?
7: Taking that time for self-care to write a letter to yourself or someone else, getting out vulnerability and connection, making sure that you're not alone, and connecting with others about the same struggles that you've also been through.
6: And that's the beauty of it. If you find that people love just the simplicity of just a few lines.
7: Yeah, it really helps them process their thoughts and feelings and share what they're going through and find out that they're less alone.
6: That's right. Well, so what we're doing now, through our friends at Built, there's a partnership with Built Rockefeller Center Mental Health Coalition in September Letters. Well, they're doing all this work. These folks, you can write letters, and then you can mail them right over here, or you can post them up on the board. I wrote a letter right here. I don't know if you can see it. Basically, Craig is so sexy, and then you can post it right up here. So we're just going to put that right there, and in there you go. So you just come on down, write a letter, post it, mail it, do whatever, and enjoy the art of letter writing.
0: Thank you so much, Jenna. We are all ears. I know what your Read with Jenna pick is, and I'm very excited.
4: Are you so excited? You all are going to love this one. Let's count down. 3, 2, 1. Partita by the legend Barbara Kingsolver. It is a sweeping novel by one of my Mount Rushmore of authors. And look, you guys, we have a Pulitzer Prize winner, classical pianist, who, after losing her brother, embarks on a journey to put the broken pieces of her life back together. Set across two timelines, we find a grown-up Livia questioning everything after receiving an unexpected call from a past love. This is a love story full of music, art, and all the things that make life beautiful, and it asks us to look at the lives we built and wonder, can our lives be broken and also extraordinary? I loved this book so much. I love this incredible author right here. She's written some of my favorite things. It's out today. Scan that QR code, head to your local indie bookstore, grab your copy, and read with us. And don't forget to subscribe to Read with Jenna newsletter. Stay up to date on all of our picks. And read this book. It's so beautiful.
5: I can't believe Barbara Kingsolver's right there.
4: Barbara.
5: Hi, Barbara Kingsolver.
4: Hi,
5: we love you.
4: Savannah.
5: Hi.
4: Hi.
8: What a legend you are.
5: Thank you. Congrats on the new book.
4: The best.
5: You too, Jenna. All right, check it out. Craig, over to you.
1: Just ahead here in the

0: back with the incredibly talented Mikey Madison. She's taken on a wide range of characters in her young career, from that Oscar-winning role in Anora to the Scream franchise and that memorable performance in Once Upon a Time in Hollywood. Well, now Mikey's starring in The Social Reckoning as real-life Facebook whistleblower Frances Haugen, who exposed potential negative impacts of the platform with help from an investigative reporter. Take a look.
1: Aren't you a tech reporter?
2: Ish.
1: Ish?
2: Don't worry about it. Just get to the bottom line. All right, you did these things, and?
1: 64% of people who join extremist groups on Facebook were sent there by our algorithm.
2: That can't be right.
1: It is.
0: Oh, Mikey, welcome.
3: Thank you. I'm happy to be here.
0: It's your first time on today.
3: It is.
0: You did that little SNL show a few years ago, but welcome. We're very excited about having you here.
3: Oh, I'm so happy to be here.
0: Let's talk about the film. You play Frances Haugen. She's this Facebook whistleblower, brought a lot of documents to light. What was it about her story? What was it about the script where when you read it, you were like, you know what? I need to play her.
3: I mean, Aaron Sorkin, he is such an incredible, singular screenwriter. And so when he hands you a script, it's pretty irresistible. The character of Frances that he wrote, she just has this really beautiful moral compass that I was really drawn to. And it also seemed like a very different character than I had played before. There was a lot of like emotional restraint involved in this character, and I had never done something like that before.
0: And I understand that you actually got to meet the real Frances Haugen just a few days ago. Well,
3: I did. I met her just a couple days ago, and everyone was very starstruck.
0: You know, I was just telling you, I watched the film, and it's fascinating on so many levels. It's certainly thought-provoking. What I found even more interesting, the film is called The Social Reckoning. You've never been on social media. It's not a part of your life.
3: Yeah, I don't have any social media. When I was about 13, though, I did have a Facebook page, but it kind of lived and died at that time.
0: Why are we not on social media at all?
3: It was never something that stuck or something I felt like I understood or could relate to with myself. It's just not for me.
0: Not for you.
3: Yeah.
0: What does appear to be for you is collecting animals.
3: Yes.
0: I want to. Your eyes lit up a few minutes ago when we were talking about your adorable chihuahuas.
3: I know, it's true. It's like even when I think about them, there's this like rush of endorphins.
0: You have how many?
3: I have three dogs. I have a cat, and I just got two donkeys.
0: Donkeys.
3: Yes.
0: And what's the end game here? What are we planning to do? Are we opening a farm or?
3: Hopefully one day. I would love to add more to my menagerie, but as of now, the donkeys are the first of the barn animals.
0: Aaron Sorkin was here yesterday, and we were talking about your performance. We were just talking about you as an actor as well. I want to tell you exactly what he said. I want to make sure I get this right.
3: Oh, gosh.
0: He said actors can't fake being smart or funny, and that you're both.
3: That's very nice. Thank you, Aaron.
0: That's high praise. What's it like to hear a compliment like that from someone like Aaron Sorkin?
3: It's very humbling. He is very, very smart and very, very funny. And it was an honor to work with him and be a part of his filmography.
0: What's the next project? Can you tell us after this?
3: Right when I go home in a couple days, and I'll start shooting a movie called My Darling California. So that's the next one. Lots after that, but that's what I'm laser focused on.
0: All right, next time you come, we want to meet these chihuahuas. Not the donkeys. You can't bring the donkeys, but you can bring the chihuahuas.
3: Right, I'll bring them.
0: What are their names again?
3: The two that I travel with, one is named Peaches, who you'll love, and then one is Birdie. She'll be like tucked under my arm, and she will try to bite you.
0: Oh, okay.
3: Yeah, she's one more that you can just like admire, and then Peaches is the snuggly one.
0: Okay, well, I look forward to meeting Peaches. Mikey, thank you.
3: Thank you so much.
0: Thank you, come back again. And a reminder, The

0: big deal days have arrived, too, in fact. We're filled with exclusive deals for Prime members, and our Shop Today team has been hunting through all of the discounts on top brands released by Amazon to help you find the best pick. And here to kick off the savings, Adriana Brock, executive editor of Shop Today. Good morning. Your QR code is ready to rock. And yes, so are we. What do we got?
1: We're ready to rock. We're so excited. We're doing coverage for the 2 days here and tomorrow on today.com. And here are some of our favorite deals, but there's so many more that we're updating throughout the day. And I want to talk about premium beauty because Amazon is actually a treasure trove for premium beauty finds from brands we love, award-winning brands like Sunday Riley. This is one of my favorite brands ever. My dermatologist got me onto this lactic acid. It's called Good Genes. Mm-hmm. And you put it on, and I swear, overnight, you see like an instant like gratification. You wake up the next day with glowier skin. And that is thanks to the lactic acid.
0: I'm gonna try it tonight. We'll check it tomorrow.
1: Try it tonight. Check it out tomorrow. This is on sale right now for 30% off.
0: Okay.
1: And this really doesn't go on sale that much. So this is a good time to stock up on those beauty products for fall. This is great for dark spots, so right after the sun, any dull skin. This is going to make it look brighter, more radiant, and kind of smooth out those pores and fine lines over time.
0: Okay. All right. Yeah. Next, we have some more beauty.
1: Yeah, some more beauty. This is from Laura Geller, who we love at Shop Today. Her products are phenomenal. They actually do all the heavy lifting for you, and you don't have to wear a lot of makeup. So this is the Quench and Moisturized, Tinted Moisturizer, which we really like, Quench and Tint. And right now, it's under $20.
0: Okay.
1: And then you can pair it with the Baked Foundation, the Illuminating Foundation, which I really like because it's creamy. It doesn't crease.
0: Oh, look, we had a split screen of you,
1: right,
0: Adriana.
1: And like, I literally just use a little bit of Tinted Moisturizer, a little bit of this this powder, and the powder's really nice because it color corrects, so it gets rid of like red patches that you have, especially around my nose and like under my eyes. I feel like I don't even need to do concealer, and it's just like really easy makeup, up to 46% off right now and under $20 each. So this is an incredible value.
0: All right, my hand has never looked better. Okay. Let's get to some clothes.
1: Yeah, let's get to some clothes. So right now you may want to hold off on buying all that like really heavy coats, those like seasonal apparel, but you can get really, really good basics on sale today. Case in point, 58% off, up to 62% off these leggings and this cardigan that I'm obsessed with. They start at under $15 each. So I want to talk about the cardigan. This is a really nice lightweight cardigan that's perfect for this like in between weather.
0: Got a lot of colors.
1: It's 16 different colors. Okay. It has pockets, which is a must. Mm-hmm. It's really looks great on everybody.
0: Oh, there you are again.
1: There I am again. And our producer's lovely grandmother's also modeling it. Everyone can really wear this. I also really like it for travel because you could fit it in your purse and it doesn't 100%. Crease up like
0: crazy. It's always cold on the airplane.
1: It's always cold when you're traveling. And then the leggings. I really love these. These are great for everyday wear if you're working out or not. They come in a ton of different colors, also a lot of different sizes, and start at under $15. And what's really nice is they've got the high waist, so they kind of like suck you in a little bit without being uncomfortable.
0: Yep.
1: And they've got a great length that goes down to the ankle.
0: Okay.
1: So really great basics, too.
0: All right. Those are our sweaters. Those are our leggings.
1: Yes, these are all the leggings and sweaters.
0: You know how I feel about a vacuum.
1: I know. And I heard you're excited for the Shark deal.
0: You know I love a Shark deal.
1: So this is their steam mop, and I personally really love this. Right
0: now,
1: it's
0: work? I don't get
1: 41% off. So how it works, it's so easy. You just plug it in. It does take a little bit to steam up, and you just push down, and you just go. And these pads that it comes with, they're microfiber, and they're reusable, so you're not using those single-use, like, disposable pads.
0: Yeah, you throw them in the wash when they're done?
1: Exactly, or you wash them in your sink, either way. But what I really like is that you don't have to buy those harsh chemical cleaning products.
0: Yeah.
1: You can actually get rid of over 99% of bacteria with steam. Which is just water. So you just fill up the reservoir with some water and you get to steaming and mopping and you clean up messes little by little and then you're not left with like all those chores at the end of the week.
0: And you know what else? It's cute.
1: It's
0: cute. Lavender.
1: It's so cute and it doesn't take up a ton of space.
0: Yeah. All right. Adriana, thank you. If you want to shop these deals and more, you can scan the QR code, go to today.com/Prime Day. Adriana and team are all over it. And, of course, remember, they do make a commission on purchases made through our links and our QR codes. Carson, over to you.
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0: And we are back now at 8:51, and it's Today Food. Acclaimed chef Yotam Ottolenghi is here. 12th cookbook. Finally, it's out, the follow-up to your first great cookbook. This one's called Simple 2, T-O-O, highlighting dishes that are perfect for the home chef. Chef, it's great to have you here. Look, I mean, you wrote, it's a noisy world. It's a bustling, crazy world. Let's get back to simplicity in the kitchen. Let's use the things that you've developed in your pantry. And that's really at the heart of this book for the home chef.
1: Yeah, I just feel a lot of people are stuck there. Don't cook because they think, oh, this is too complicated for me. This is just not right. I'll just get takeout, get a delivery, sit in front of the TV and eat. And I call people.
0: You're describing Savannah's weeknights.
1: Yes, and I say, you can get your mindfulness moment. You can get, like, joy out in the kitchen out of just cooking.
0: Right.
1: And that would be the equivalent of your meditation app.
0: Right.
1: You go in the kitchen, you make something really simple for your dinner, and I'm showing

0: Oh, in the oven, chef.
1: He's so good at this, isn't he?
0: Never gets old.
2: Yeah. Got it in the oven back there.
1: And look what I'm doing. Have you ever done this? Like grated tomato?
3: I was wondering how you get the skin off?
1: So this is how you get the majority of the skin off. You just go really hard.
3: Never seen that. Yeah. Have you seen that, Al?
4: No.
1: Wow, you're learning a new technique here, but it's so useful.
3: It's like you can make salsa.
1: And you're kind of left with this, the end bit of the tomato. That's it. You're done. See, you don't get any of the skin.
3: Wow.
1: And then you get these wonderful juices. Thank you. Thank you. So tomato paste, spices. I've got allspice, cumin, and cinnamon, some salt and some sugar, olive oil, and a bit of water. And that's your sauce. So when you think of a normal Parmigiana, there'll be a cooking of the sauce and all the rest. Here, once this is done, you have your roasted butternut squash.
3: Right.
1: You have your sauce.
3: I feel like you could do a lot with this, too.
1: You can do tons with that. That can go over chicken. It can go over any vegetables that you like. Or like
3: pasta.
1: Beans, pasta.
3: Yep.
1: So this is all the cooking that happens. So I made this just by grating the tomatoes and added the spices. I'm going to pour it all around the butternut. And then
3: how do we know that butternut's done?
1: Well, you just put a knife in and it needs to be really soft. Okay. You don't want it al dente, okay? Right. You want it to have like completely give. And then I'm using this Italian cheese Taleggio, which has got a really wonderful melting quality. You can use brie and some Parmesan, but it's really also funky. So it gives you smell the
3: Taleggio
1: slightly.
3: Oh yeah, you can't fake that funk. That's the real deal.
5: That's a great song.
1: And I've got a mix.
3: Oh my gosh,
1: I've got a mixture of breadcrumbs,
3: shower
1: garlic.
0: Breadcrumbs are great,
1: but it's good.
3: Love
1: it's
3: it.
1: Flavor.
3: No,
1: isn't
3: I love it.
1: It.
3: No, kidding me.
1: Zaatar, breadcrumbs, a bit of olive oil, a bit of garlic. All that goes on top.
3: This looks just delicious.
0: This zucchini's
1: oregano. Okay,
3: wow.
1: That's done.
3: Let's get through this.
1: Okay, now we've got a zucchini. So we've got preserved lemon, lemons, capers, garlic, chili.
3: Eat all this while you talk.
1: And these grain zucchinis, I'm going to put them. I'm going to use my hands because they lost all the liquid, and I'm going to mix it all together.
3: Wow!
1: So this is a.
3: Can you use a mandolin to get this thing?
1: Yeah, mandolin or a food processor.
5: Mandolins.
3: Those are dangerous.
1: Are you guys enjoying the Parmigiana?
5: Very much.
1: Because normally when you make it with eggplants, it's a lot of work, a lot of frying. Yeah. So this cuts all the work.
4: Yeah.
1: And the confit zucchini as well. All the aromatics, the oil, the tomato paste, the capers.
4: That's terrific.
1: Goes in the oven with your shaved zucchini, and
3: Chef,
1: you're done.
3: Big day for you. The book's out. Simple too. Good luck. Recipes at today.com/food. Back in the next hour with a simple sheet pan. You're going to dig that credulity.
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6: 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Live from Studio 1A in Rockefeller Plaza, this is the third hour of Today. Good morning, everybody. Welcome to the third hour of Today. I'm Al. And Craig, why are you laughing?
5: Good morning.
8: It's a long story. There's too much to get into right now.
6: Okay, well, we'll get caught up during the next commercial break. But in the meantime, thank you for starting your Tuesday morning with us. Got a huge hour lined up. And let's start off with those critical midterm elections. We're in the final stretch after months of political ads and rallies.
5: Election day is 4 weeks from today, and the vote could swing the balance of power in Congress.
8: And there is literally no one better to prepare us and show us what's at stake than, yes, there he is, NBC chief data analyst Steve Kornacki is standing by at his trusty big board. We'll be seeing a lot of Steve and a lot of this board over the next few weeks.
5: So right. We made it over.
8: On a macro level, Steve, let's just start with what's at stake here in 4 weeks from now.
9: Yeah, a lot going on all across the country. I say 28 days. There are sort of 37 key battlegrounds we've keyed in on. These are Senate races, House races, but I think it goes without saying these midterms can be full of surprises. Is there are races that aren't on the radar now. We may look up on election night and say, wow, this thing turned real close. In terms of closeness, though, check this out. This is the current balance of power in the Senate. You see, the Republicans control it, 53-47. So the Democrats are looking. They need a net gain of 4 seats. Remember, if it goes 50-50, J.D.

0: chance the vice president breaks the tie for the Republicans. So the Democrats, to flip it, have to get to 51. 50-50, it stays Republican. House side, I mean, look at this. It almost couldn't get any closer than this. 222-15, that means the Democrats would need a gain of just 3 seats. If they get 3, they get control of the House. So 4 seats is the Democratic target in the Senate, 3 in the House. Republicans trying to keep them from doing that in both places.
1: Okay, so let's look at the latest polls. And how is all this spending that's going on, these ads? You can't watch local news without a ton of these ads.
0: It's a good time to be in the ad sales business at a TV station, I think. So check this out. First of all, this is our NBC average. We call this the generic ballot. Which party do you think should control Congress? Democrats with a 10-point advantage there. Two things I'd point out, though. That is a big advantage for Democrats, the way these district lines are drawn, though. Maybe you heard in the last year this whole mid-decade redrawing of the map that was done in some states. So Republicans have insulated themselves more than they were insulated in Trump's first term. So even though you see a big number right there, it could be tougher for Democrats to make deep inroads because of the map. But then you mentioned the spending. This is the other thing Republicans are counting on to fortify themselves against these headwinds. This is just on the Senate side right here. I mean, look at this. You're getting close to $1 billion in spending. This is just since September 1st. But you can see the imbalance there. Republicans better funded here than Democrats, a little closer there on the House side. But again, Republicans here have been preparing for this. They understood coming in the headwinds might be against them, and they've been trying to fight back with money in part.
2: I can think of so many better uses for this kind of money. just my personal opinion. How does President Trump play into all of this?
0: Yeah, so when I say headwinds, this is what Republicans are seeing. Democrats, too. Democrats see opportunity. Republicans see trouble here. Trump's approval rating sitting at just 39% right now. If you remember back to his first midterm, 2018, and Republicans lost control of the House then. He was a few points better than this then. So that's a big trouble sign for him. It's interesting, though. You see the president, he's going out there now to these campaign events, and he's saying, pretend that I'm on the ballot. Mm-hmm. He's telling voters. And folks are saying, well, geez, with a 39% approval rating, why? That's a risky thing to tell voters that. The calculation there seems to be the 3 times Trump was on the ballot, the 2016, 2020, 2024 campaigns, he exceeded his polling.
1: He overperformed.
0: If he can get voters to sort of react the way they did then, maybe that number could go up for him.
1: All right.
3: We'll keep watching. Birds of you.
1: I know you will too. All right, now to an important conversation on heart health. For years, folks with high cholesterol, they've heard the same advice from doctors. You got to, you know, watch what you eat, get more exercise. But now there is a growing trend online that some experts warn is actually spreading misinformation.
2: An analysis of social media content shows that almost half of cholesterol-related videos on TikTok are inaccurate and potentially harmful. So here to set the record straight is NBC News medical contributor Dr. Natalie Azar. Good morning, Dr. Natalie. How you doing?
4: I'm good. How are you?
2: Good. So this is pretty amazing that, you know, so many of us get information from TikTok and social media,
4: yes,
2: but so much of it is inaccurate.
4: Right. I know. So, I mean, I think the types of misinformation, you know, there's a lot of different ways to have misleading claims out there. Sometimes I think it's a misrepresentation of the biology, or sometimes maybe it's a misinterpretation of studies that are out there. I think a lot of times, especially on platforms like TikTok, when people are citing studies, these aren't studies that are good enough to end up in one of our
3: peer-reviewed
4: journals. Exactly. And so I think that is kind of a sort of a baseline thread in these, I don't want to say conspiracy theories, but maybe like alternative theories, that there's always a little kernel of truth in what they're saying. But I think then again, the way it's interpreted and then communicated to the public can be very misleading.
1: It's fact.
4: Yeah, exactly. Exactly.
3: According to the data, 40% of these TikToks were like 40% aren't true.
4: Yeah.
3: So let's separate fact from fiction here. Let's start with cholesterol.
4: Yeah.
3: How bad is bad cholesterol?
4: Okay, so there are decades of research that have definitively shown that elevated levels of LDL, which is the bad cholesterol, is bad for you, and that reducing LDL cholesterol reduces the incidence of heart attack and stroke. That really shouldn't be debated. One of the first big, sort of one of the most common, I should say, themes right now on TikTok is the idea that it's not about cholesterol, but that it's about inflammation. And we are going to make the case today that it's actually both. Mm-hmm. You basically can't have a heart attack with inflammation alone, but you need to have that plaque. So you can technically have a heart attack with just a big old plaque that's obstructing the entire artery. But what tends to happen in the majority of heart attacks is that you get LDL particles. We show them like this lovely graphic that our producer Jess found for us. So you have plaque that's starting to, you know, it's starting to narrow the lumen. But that's not necessarily what causes a heart attack. What happens is that when inflammation comes in, that plaque ruptures. And when the plaque ruptures, it forms a blood clot. And that blood clot is the thing that causes heart attack. So you can see how you can take this idea of, oh, cholesterol is not important. Right. It's inflammation. No, no, no. It's both.
1: Okay. So let's.
3: That was a great explanation.
1: Yeah. Really,
4: thanks. I should be a teacher.
1: and when we talk about normal cholesterol, they're kind of saying, well, you're okay. You don't have to worry about a heart attack. Obviously, that's
4: right. I feel like when I was training, it was like normal is below this and abnormal is above that. Right. We always talked about that. There is technically no one size fits all. Where are you as an individual? What is normal for you might not be normal for somebody else based on your risk factors. Just some big numbers that people have like, well, what are you actually talking about? When we talk about LDL, if you have borderline or intermediate risk, your LDL should be below 100. If you're considered high risk, you should be below 70. And if you're at very high risk, you should be below 55. And then you say, well, how do I know what my risk is? Yeah. We spent a lot of time actually in the last 6 months to a year because the American Heart Association has updated their guidelines in terms of screening. And now we have these online calculators. You can plug in a bunch of things. We can show our viewers some of the demographics, your age, your blood pressure, your cholesterol levels, family history. Are you diabetic? What's your BMI? What's your kidney function? And you put that into a calculator and it generates a 10 or 30 year probability of having an event. And where you fall on that puts you into that risk category, intermediate, borderline, et cetera. So again, clearly not a one size fits all. Yeah. Definitely requires a little bit of, you know, back work and a conversation with your doctor. And then you know what your normal should be.
1: And is the rise of this because in part people have trouble, they may not have access to good medical information?
4: I think that that's largely true. And I think one of the other, in addition to that inflammation versus plaque thing, the other one is about statins. You know, we talk about statins all the time and how amazing they are at reducing LDL. There's this really rampant idea that statins are so intolerable and or bad for you. In fact, the data shows the opposite. The majority of people actually tolerate them quite well. They reduce inflammation and they definitively lower or definitely lower LDL levels and have been shown to really be very cardioprotective.
3: Who needs TikTok when we have Dr.
4: Nath? I know.
3: Who needs TikTok?
4: I started noticing this with the kids when I was like, where'd you hear that? And they're like, TikTok.
1: Yeah. That's right.
4: You know? And I'm like, oh, know
1: it's
4: your
1: like
4: source.
1: Nat-talk.
4: Nat-talk. Know your source.
2: You need a TikTok account so we can all follow you.
4: I refused.
0: TikTok.
3: All right. Now it's taking a turn.
1: TikTok. That's from Pete Breen. All right. Well, just ahead, our Vicky Nguyen is here to help us do a deep dive online, telling us what to do if you search your name and then don't like what you see. Later, Jessica Biel and Sam Richardson are going to be live in Studio 1A talking all about the Matchbox movie.

0: today's Consumer Confidential, how to do a deep dive on your online identity.
1: Whether you're looking for a job or maybe a relationship, first impressions matter. And there are ways to control what information is out there.
0: Something you want to tell us? Here to tell us more is Chief Consumer Investigative Correspondent Vicky Nguyen.
2: That got dark all of a sudden.
0: I didn't know if you're asking for a friend. When it comes to our digital footprints, first of all, Vic, what should we be looking for?
3: I mean, it is really important in this year, 2026. Online is one of the very first places someone is going to go to decide whether they're going to contact you, give you a call back, give you that interview, hire you for that job. So you want to make sure you've already gone online and you know what's out there about you. The easiest way is just do a little Google search of yourself and figure out, are there personal details out there that you don't want? Is there information that's inaccurate about you? You can get that fixed. So you're wanting to remove that old unwanted info. And you know what? Depending on how active you are, what profession you're in, you might want to do this every 3 to 4 months.
1: Mm-hmm. Google says I'm 5'3". I'm actually 5'4".
3: Oh, there you go.
2: Wow. Well, that's
3: on your
2: very
3: Wikipedia.
2: Important.
3: That's very honestly,
1: put that out there.
0: Yeah, good. We're going to correct the record.
2: That's right. Wikipedia had me as a master jam maker. It's true. I like to jam.
0: Are you being serious?
2: I'm being dead serious.
0: By the way, I can actually believe that.
2: So how, for Dylan's height or my jam making, how do you correct this stuff?
3: Okay, this is very, very important. And there are actually tools. So number one, try to go directly to the source. So if it is a weird jam making site, you can contact them and say, hey, actually, I'm not really that into jam. But also, you have to remember that just because you get something taken down from an internet search doesn't mean that it got removed from the original page. Mm. Google actually does have a tool for that. It's called the Results About You, and they will help you walk through the steps to remove information that is incorrect or too personal. Consumer Reports also has an app that is free called Permission Slip that will also help you. LifeLock by Norton, that's a service that will go on and monitor information about you online. You do have to pay for that one. And this is something you can do yourself, right? Go back through those social media feeds. Maybe there are some exes that we don't really need to have those partner photos still up, or pictures of you doing things in your younger years that you may not want a future employer or your current
2: or if you're running for office.
3: There's always that too, right? Those bathing suit videos, those are things that we can just easily go back and take off.
2: Craig and I better go get
3: those speedo pics. Maybe time to take those down.
0: Yeah.
1: So when it comes to our careers, so many people use LinkedIn, of course, to network, get to meet other people. What should we be mindful when using that?
3: Know that 1 billion people across 200 countries and territories are now on LinkedIn. It's not that place where you go and put your online resume and it kind of gets dusty. LinkedIn is a spot that people check for your expertise, for your credibility, to see if you are a subject matter expert, to see what you've been up to. These are people in your network and outside of your network. So this is a great place to go and make sure everything is correct, up to date, that you have references on there that are fresh. And it helps you to obviously network when you need a job, but it's a place that you also should kind of cultivate when you're not looking for a job for those leads. And I think it's very, very interesting because people think of it as a place to refresh resumes. It's also a place to build your brand. There are linked influencers now that are giving career advice or advice in their area of expertise, and it's really building a name for themselves. Wow. And I think this is fascinating. 28% of singles that were surveyed by resume templates said that they use it as a place for dating. So it's a place where maybe you might reach out to someone for a romantic connection, or you're vetting someone before you decide to go on a date. So really look at your LinkedIn profile. When's the last time you updated?
2: Get business or get busy.
3: Get business or get busy. Oh, my God. LinkedIn's new tagline.
0: I wouldn't be surprised. Really quickly before we let you get out of here, in terms of maintaining a productive online presence, what are some best practices, to keep in mind?
3: So you really do want to take some time to craft your online persona, because a lot of times that is kind of the first impression we're making in this era now, right? That is your digital calling card. So think before you post. Career experts would say, try to avoid religion, topics like where you're complaining about your job, because not only does that look bad for your current employer, but a future employer is going to look at that as well. Certainly politics, not something you want to be regularly updating. But take a look, see what's visible, and just realize that everything you post is out there for someone to judge in some form or fashion. Make it positive. Why not?
0: Great tips, Faith. Really thank you so much. Get busy
3: get
0: or
3: business,
0: get business.
3: Get busy.
0: All right.
1: Tell Dan Roth about that.
2: I'm gonna give him a call right now. Just ahead, we're going to catch up with Jessica Biel and Sam Richardson. They're here to talk about all the wild stunts, the incredible locations, all the fun in Matchbox the movie. Then later, just in time for Halloween, actress Anna Camp is putting a spooky spin on home renovation. Third hour of the

0: now with two Hollywood stars putting the pedal to the metal in their action-packed new film.
1: Jessica Biel and Sam Richardson star in Matchbox the Movie, a wild ride inspired, of course, by those classic toy cars.
2: So they play friends who suddenly find themselves in a dangerous pursuit, and they're not exactly prepared.
3: That's my guess.
4: Or don't.
5: I'm just saying, I'm not like I'm going to do something specifically. Yeah. I'm just saying, be careful with this body because it's a human being, is what I'm saying. Right? They can't just take us, right? I mean, we got rights, huh?
6: Cross, we're taking. Yeah. Can anybody
7: get loose? Anyone?
8: I don't think
5: so. Oh, you know what? Nobody panic. I got this. So I'm going to have my trusty. It took my Leatherman.
9: Love a Leatherman.
2: There you go. Jessica, Sam, thanks for being here this morning, being here. We appreciate it. So the great part about these kind of movies is you get to travel all over the place, these incredible stunts, things like that. What is that like when you're moving from country to country and shooting like crazy?
10: It was fun.
9: It's so much fun. It's so much fun.
2: Let's be honest about it. Yeah.
10: I mean, it's not that it's not exhausting,
9: no,
10: right?
9: Yeah, I mean, it's a lot of travel. But, you know, we were in, like, Budapest, Morocco.
10: Slovakia.
9: Slovakia.
10: Wow. Like, cool, interesting places. Yeah. Really interesting places.
0: Did you have a favorite?
9: I think I really liked Slovakia. We had like this huge stretch of freeway that was like blocked off, like miles that we were able to drive on. And then the countryside.
10: Yeah.
11: I mean, there's a lot of action in this film. Skills, stunts. Did you guys pick up any like new skills? Learn some stunts that you can share. Talk about at dinner parties moving forward.
10: We sure did.
9: Yeah,
10: we both got to drive some really cool vehicles.
9: I got set on fire and dragged in the back of back of an ambulance. And then there was something in the movie too, which was really
10: I got to drive an incredible Mustang, learned to make it go into 180 and stop on a mark. Like, so cool.
11: Wow.
10: Such cool
11: skills. Skills you can use.
10: Yeah. Oh, yeah. You know, for kids drop off in the morning.
0: Really just slide right in.
10: Yeah. And then I'm like, just jump out.
2: Do a tuck and roll.
10: You got this.
0: Jessica, it was recently announced that you're working on a vampire Western series based on the book Coffin Moon.
10: Yes.
0: Congratulations on that. Tell us.
10: Thank you. Thank you. I'm so excited about this piece of material. I just love this book and I love this author, Keith Rawson. It's this very kind of grounded period vampire story that we're hoping to make into a television show.
0: Oh, awesome.
11: Wow, vampire Western. I don't think I've seen those married a lot.
10: It feels like a bit of a modern take on a vampire story.
9: If I might pitch myself.
10: Oh, yes, okay. Yes, please. Yes.
9: How about, you know, you've got these vampires, these cool. What about like a barista?
10: Yes.
9: I come and I play barista. And
2: a vampire barista?
9: Well, he kind of. He's hopeful. And he works at the Coffee Moon.
10: Yes.
2: Well put.
10: Done.
9: All right.
10: In okay. Like hired.
11: You cast yourself on live TV. Well done.
10: That's also, vampires need coffee too.
9: Exactly. Especially.
10: Right.
0: Especially at night.
2: So Jess, I know you're. I mean, Sam, I know you're a big fan of the Detroit Tigers.
9: Detroit Lions,
2: and the Lions. How are you feeling about them right now?
9: Hopeful. Hopeful. Okay. We got this, you know, just working out the kinks.
11: Kinks.
2: Yes, you know? What do you like on game day? What do you like?
9: So, I got traditions over. So I'll wear a uniform. I'll rotate them. I have like legitimately 15.
11: Okay.
9: Not a uniform, but a jersey.
11: Oh yeah, this is the same picture.
2: I thought that was.
9: I put on my pads and I put on my helmet. and I, you know, I'm laser focused. You know,
0: You should be.
9: And I think it's kind of my fault. I haven't been as focused enough, so I need to focus more to help the team.
11: The Lions are one of those teams that I feel like even if you're not from Detroit, like you always pull for the Lions. Like it's just one of those. The Lions, the Browns are the same way. Mm-hmm. Do you have a team?
10: My team was the Broncos for the longest time from Colorado, but I'm just Team Sam.
11: Team Sam.
10: Whatever Sam likes, I like.
11: Oh.
4: It's a winning choice.
11: The film comes out here in just a few days. Sequel? Has there already been talk of a... This feels like one of those franchises that could just keep giving.
10: There's been talk between all of us. We're like, maybe, please. We'll do it no matter if we do it or not.
4: We just got to get Apple on board.
2: Did you have Matchbox cars? Did you either of you guys have them?
4: I did. I played with them. I had them. I brought them around. And that was, you know, those like...
2: The case.
4: The case.
2: Yes. Yes. Exactly.
11: Oh, you were a collector.
4: I dabble in a little collection here and there. Yeah. I got them right here, actually.
2: I remember I got so mad with my brother. He pulled the tire to get back at me for something I did. He pulled the tires off of half of my car.
11: Oh. Oh. Beat up Chris. Yep.
10: Cool.
11: Was it Chris?
10: Yeah.
11: Cool.
10: Yeah.
2: I know.
10: Those brothers.
2: Jessica, Sam, thanks so much for being here. It's great having you. And don't forget, you can stream Matchbox the movie on Apple TV starting on October 9th.
0: All right, well, still to come this morning, it's getting spooky in Studio 1A. Anna Camp is here to tell us all about her new renovation show in a haunted house. Then later, it's Shop This List, the best of Target Circle deal days for the home.

0: Our favorite guest is actress Anna Kemp. I mean, we love her. She's known for her fan favorite roles and huge hits like the blood-sucking vampire drama True Blood.
1: And of course, she starred on the big screen in those beloved Pitch Perfect films. Recently, also, the popular psychological thriller You.
2: Now, Anna is putting on her hosting hat for HGTV's A Very Haunted Renovation. It's an eerie competition show renovating one of America's most haunted homes for a $50,000 grand prize. Take a look.
3: Six daring designers have taken on the challenge that no one else will to bring Beale Manor back from the dead and prevent this once grand home from being destroyed and forgotten. Over the next 31 days, you will resurrect this once opulent manor. But not only will you be renovating this haunted home, you will eat, sleep, and live here.
4: What the hell have I gotten myself into?
2: Yeah, I don't think I could do that, Anna. Good morning. Welcome back.
5: Thank you. So good to see you guys again. I love being here.
2: We love when you're here. And, you know, this is a new role for you. You've been asked to host things before, but it never quite felt right. What was right about this one?
5: Yeah, so I had been asked to host things, and I was like, you know what? I just wouldn't watch that show. It wasn't that interesting to me. But this combines all things spooky, which I love, and I'm a total believer in ghosts and all that stuff. And I love design. So I'm a huge HGTV fan. Yeah. So combining these two things, I was like, yes, let's do it.
1: That's a great concept. I was just telling you. But going back to your love of spooky, I would not have pegged you for someone who had this sort of dark side. But Beale Manor, but this house that you guys, were there ghost sightings there at the?
5: 100%. So this is a.
1: Really?
5: Yes. There's. What's happening?
1: Yes.
5: What's happening?
1: Wow.
5: Oh, my God. Speaking of lights flickering.
1: That's impressive.
5: Good job, everyone.
1: Well done, control room. Well done.
5: Speaking of control rooms, though, so the first day of hosting, every time I would say the word ghost or mention the spirits, the control room would lose power.
2: Wait,
5: honestly, and it became very frustrating, obviously, because, you know, when you want a show to go, you got, you know,
2: you
5: places
2: power.
5: To go. You need power. I'm telling you, there's footage of it. We would the director came up to me and she was like, Anna, I don't want to like spook you, but it's every time you say the word ghost, we lose power.
0: Whoa.
5: So crazy things happen. Cell phones flew across the room.
2: What?
5: Like it's a truly haunted home. One of the most haunted homes in America.
0: That's crazy.
5: Yeah.
2: I'm intrigued.
0: Yeah, I know. And you're continuing this whole spooky thing. You're getting back on stage.
5: Yes.
0: With a new play, a thriller. Tell us about this.
5: Yes. So I'm going to be at the Lucille Lortel Theater doing 222, A Ghost Story. So it was a huge hit in the West End. It's got Jasmine Cephas Jones, who's amazing, Finn Jones. It's a beautiful play about ghosts, about love, about unrequited love. And it asks the audience, you know, whether or not you believe in ghosts and what do you think happens after we die. And it's scary. It's a very scary play.
1: I'm really getting a little window into who you are. Right?
5: Yeah, you know, I like the spooky stuff and Halloween's coming up, so it's my season.
1: It is
5: your excited.
1: Season.
2: Can you say ghost there or did the lights flicker also?
5: At the rehearsal?
2: Yeah.
5: Not yet.
2: Okay.
5: Nothing could be yet, but I have heard that the Lortel Theater is very haunted, so I'm excited to see what happens.
2: That's wild.
5: And a little scared.
2: We can't have you here and not talk about Pitch Perfect. Mm-hmm. I mean, fan favorite across the board, men, women, boys, girls, everybody loves it. But there's one fan in particular that kind of blew you away.
5: Yes. So Steph Curry, heard of him? Yes. So I did a reality show of his a long time ago, and his wife, Aisha, came up to me, and I was like so nervous to meet Steph. And she was like, so I just want you to know, Steph is like nervous backstage because he loves Pitch Perfect. And he's prepared a song to sing. And I was like, he's nervous to meet me? Like, what are you talking about? So he prepared to sing Bruno Mars Just the Way You Are, and we all sang it together, and they filmed it, and it was like a dating show thing, so it didn't get put in the show, but I was blown away by the fact
1: what
5: that
1: can he do?
5: I mean, give me a break.
2: That's
5: and he's got a good voice.
2: Wow.
5: He has a good voice.
2: Wow.
0: Not surprised.
1: No, neither am I. You're a great guest. Come back.
2: Oh, thanks, love when you're here. Thank you so much.
5: Thank you so much.
2: And A Very Haunted Renovation airs Tuesdays at 8 p.m. on HGTV.
1: Our lighting director has never had so much fun.
5: I love it.
0: He has nothing to do with it.
1: Never had so much fun.
0: Just ahead, we got a huge week for salesmen. So we've gone ahead and rounded up some of the best from Target Circle Deal Days. Fall fashion, beauty, and more. Then on Today Food, we're going to heat up the oven for a simple chicken dinner your family's going to love. Third hour of Today.

0: 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And you know what to do to add everything you see. You can do it with just one click by scanning the QR code that is right there at the bottom of the screen. 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
1: Good morning. That's right. 40% off.
0: That's a deal.
1: Up to 40% off. The sale starts now, right now, lasts till tomorrow. And all you have to do is be a member of the Target Circle loyalty program. And if you're not a member, it's free to join.
0: Yeah.
1: Okay.
0: Some of the fashion starts
1: Let's start
0: at $6.
1: Fashion. Yeah. Up to 40% off. This first one, which is the ultimate fall layering piece, just $6.
2: Wow.
1: I love that mock turtleneck and the sleeveless silhouette. I mean, talk about an elevated essential. We're also getting 40% off this beautiful crew neck sweater, which you can wear with everything in your closet and comes in, I mean, such great colors.
0: Yeah.
1: I mean, normally $25 down to $15.
0: Look at that sweater.
1: This is a great looking men's sweater.
0: Yeah,
1: so this is from Goodfellow & Co. I mean, I love this rib knit, normally $40 down to just
2: $24. Wow.
1: Mm.
2: That's a great deal.
1: Also, such a great time to buy boots because you can wear them all season long. And these are made out of real suede.
2: Ooh.
1: So they're so high quality. I love a chunky heel, Dylan. I mean, that's
0: you
1: important.
0: See your size?
1: And
2: no, these are
1: right.
2: Nine.
1: And feel this footbed here. It is so, so cushy. So loving that.
2: Oh, they are comfortable.
1: Yeah, so normally $60. Today, just $36.
0: Wow.
1: So that's 40% off.
2: Jeans.
0: How about a K-Mini?
1: Oh, I love a K-Mini. We're also getting up to 40% off some incredible home items. And this Keurig K-Mini single-serve coffee maker is normally $91.
0: Mm-hmm.
1: Today, it's just $49, and it's one of the slimmest ones yet.
0: Nice
1: just
0: colors.
1: Just 5 inches wide. So if you've got a big, bulky machine, move over.
2: Yeah.
1: Now is your time to get in on a Keurig for $49 and a 48-ounce tank here. So I love that because you have to keep refilling it. But these are incredible.
0: How about some nuggets?
1: Okay. This is one I can't believe we are getting 40% off one of Target's really big bestsellers. This is from Frigidaire. It's a nugget ice maker. It's so great for holiday entertaining. You wouldn't believe it, but this machine makes up to 44 pounds of ice
2: so
1: a
2: cute.
1: Day. And I mean, nugget ice is just better ice.
0: Pretty good.
1: It's so good.
0: Good ice.
1: Yes.
0: Tastes like nugget ice.
1: Right. Mm. And guess what? You don't have to hook it up to any water source. You just pour a little water in and press a button. And I love that it's got this great little, you know, easy
3: shot. Especially for your holiday parties.
1: Very cool. So normally $269 down to $159 for this. Okay. We're also getting up to 30% off select, you know, skincare and beauty, including, I mean, three bestsellers from Cetaphil starting at just
0: $6.
2: Wow.
1: Oh, you love it. I mean, I think everybody, Cetaphil was, this is our first cleanser
2: yes,
1: for pretty much everyone. Right? Don't you love it?
0: Absolutely.
1: And so this is their original foaming cleanser. This that you're holding, Dylan, is their oil to foam cleanser. So it starts with a silky oil and goes to foam. It's great for removing makeup. And of course, their incredible ultra-rich moisturizer for dry and very dry skin. So you can use, you know, on your face, your hands,
0: that we have the producer
1: and your body.
0: How to use the face wash.
1: Exactly.
0: It's a very special face wash.
1: And then vitamin E, it feels so good.
2: It does.
1: And last but not least, we are getting 30% off.
2: Like
1: this is a
2: colors.
1: Cult favorite brand, Morphe. So all of this is under $10, and they are known for their rich pigments. Look how gorgeous these eyeshadow palettes
2: are. Too. Those are beautiful.
1: And just $9. And you can use these dry or, you know, add spritz a little water on your makeup brush and use them wet. And it's really shiny. And then we're also getting for under $5 today, these gorgeous lip pencils in 10 universal shades. And it's a really creamy pigment as well. And I mean, I just love these. I can't believe all these amazing deals.
2: I would open it, but my hands are too small.
1: I know.
0: I
2: was going to try it, but
1: I know.
0: Chassie, thank you.
1: Sale is tomorrow.
0: Shop these items and more great deals from Target. You can scan the QR code or you can just go to today.com/shop the list. 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
3: All righty then. Thanks, Chas. Coming up on Today Food, we got two simple recipes you can make for dinner tonight, including the secret to perfectly crispy potatoes.

0: This morning on Today Food, we are all about simple. Chef and cookbook author Yotam Ottolenghi is here sharing two recipes from his cookbook, Simple 2. It is filled with meals that any home chef can make. And this morning, we're going to try a sheet pan chicken Caesar salad and potatoes roasted with tahini and soy. Chef Yotam, good to see you, sir.
1: Welcome back.
2: Nice to be here.
3: Thanks for being here.
0: So what's the concept behind this book? The first one was Simple, so now it's more Simple.
2: Simple 2200, that is Simple 2. And it's all about the here and the now, because we spend a lot of time in front of our screens. And my co-author and I, we say, like, put your screens aside. Mm-hmm. And go into the kitchen with real ingredients.
1: Yeah.
2: That's where you find mindfulness.
0: Yeah.
1: Yes. Right?
2: You don't need meditation apps. Nope. You just need ingredients
0: cook.
2: And cook.
3: There you go. I agree. I love being in the kitchen.
0: Okay, so you got a one-sheet pan.
2: Yeah,
0: here,
2: so I'm going to start by actually making the sauce, which is a kind of a ranch sauce.
1: What was already in there?
2: So we've got buttermilk, mayonnaise, Dijon mustard. I'm going to add dill. Mm-hmm. Parmesan cheese I just added. I'm going to add spring onion. And finally, I'm going to add some garlic and onion powders.
3: Mm-hmm.
2: A bit of salt, a bit of pepper.
3: These are all things we all have at home.
2: Everybody has this at home.
0: Sure.
2: And what I love about this dish is everything is cooked in one pan. So this is why it's called a sheet pan.
0: Mm-hmm.
2: So all of that is mixed together.
0: Mm-hmm.
2: I've got chicken thighs,
1: bone out, skin in.
3: Okay,
0: all right,
2: Bone out, skin in. So you put a bit of olive oil,
0: mm-hmm.
2: and it's a very quick roasting. It takes about 20 minutes or so,
3: mm-hmm.
2: but I put lemons in as well.
3: Ooh.
2: Five minutes.
1: Just for flavor?
3: So easy.
2: For flavor. You know when they crisp up, and mm-hmm. you get this like mix of bitter and acidic?
0: Almost like they're confit.
2: Yes. And quite a lot of salt. Be generous with the salt, because that will help the skin
0: crisp up.
3: Okay.
2: So that's that. A bit of pepper. And you got that. So that goes into the oven, like I said, up to half an hour.
3: Okay.
2: And we're here at the stage where the chicken is cooked. It's being taken out. Mm-hmm. And you've got all these juices.
1: Got the bits.
2: Normally, we don't use that, right?
1: No.
2: But in this chicken Caesar salad,
1: we are.
2: Do use it.
1: Okay.
3: That's the
2: so
3: flavor
2: So you take
3: right
2: your
3: there.
2: Romaine, you take your leaves, and you just toss them in with the juices. And you get these chicken juices, a little bit of extra salt.
3: Oh, nice.
2: And that's that.
3: Thank you.
2: And that is really, really nice. Finally, we serve it all in the tray. So I've got
1: the chicken.
2: I've got bits of lemon that are burnt, but burnt in a good way. And that sauce also has some of that lemon, roasted lemon mixed into it. So chopped up and mixed into it.
1: I love that sauce. You could bottle that up and sell it.
2: Mm-hmm. You do love. It's such a good sauce, isn't it?
0: It really is. And the croutons, there's a nice crunch. It's fabulous.
2: And who doesn't like a chicken Caesar salad?
0: Come on.
3: It's delicious.
0: Now, Craig's been raving about your roasted potatoes here.
2: Okay, let me talk to you about the roasted potatoes. So this saves you quite... You know, like when you roast potatoes, sometimes you pre-boil them?
1: Yes. Mm-hmm.
2: So all the pre-boiling happens in the pan that you're going to roast them in. So I'm going to add a bit of vegetable oil and soy. Now, as they roast, these are just plain potato wedges, baking potatoes. They get a foil on top, so they steam. So you put it in a high temperature in the oven for half an hour to steam, and they go and they soften. Mm-hmm. Do you bake potatoes?
3: I do.
1: Oh, yeah. Sure.
2: So this is your solution. And when they're done, they've kind of drank all the soy, and you see how they go all brown?
3: Mm-hmm.
2: And that is like wonderful umami flavor.
0: Mm-hmm.
2: And what have I done? I've just had the potato wedges. I added soy, oil.
3: Mm-hmm.
2: Finally, the two
3: magic
2: ingredients that really make it our tahini, which is sesame paste.
0: All right.
2: And look, it's quite generous, the amount.
1: Right.
2: And
1: you've never tasted anything like this.
0: I'm telling you.
2: All that goes into the tray.
3: Oh, this is delicious.
2: Mm-hmm. You put it in the oven, and you come to it every, like, 15 minutes for about 45 minutes in total, and just scrape the bottom.
0: Mm-hmm.
2: So you have these crispy bits.
0: Mm-hmm.
2: You see them? There's, like, crispy bits.
3: I love the crispy bits.
2: Mm.
0: That was Craig's nickname.
1: I knew it was coming. Don't encourage him.
2: I have crispy bits in my mouth because I've just taken a little bit from the tray.
0: These are amazing, Chef.
2: Aren't they so good?
1: Well done.
0: Thank you, Chef Yotam. Really appreciate it. Fantastic. 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
1: I'm impressed with that pronunciation. Well done.
2: Yeah, good pronunciation.
0: A broken clock right twice a day. Third hour today.

0: I just can't put this down. Tomorrow in the third hour of Today, stars from all three NBC Chicago shows.
1: Coming up next on Jenna and Chanel, singer, actress, TV host, J-Hud, Jennifer Hudson.
2: We will see you right back here tomorrow. Same place, same time. Have a great day.
0: Bye-bye.
1: Enjoy your dinner.
0: Good morning. Welcome to Today. We'll start with our breaking news.
2: Start with the weather this morning.
1: Temperatures start to warm up. That's your latest weather. Pop Start.
2: Yeah. Oh, welcome. This is Pop Start.
3: I started dancing. Yeah. I loved it.
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6: 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Summer energy on the plaza. Next level.
4: Thanks, ladies.
2: We'll just get started, folks.
1: Best time of the morning.
7: Let's go! Today takes you inside the game.
0: We got you all covered.
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0: People that watch the Today Show are people that are in the family. They're in our family. When we go out there and we get to meet people and they say, I love you, you feel like family, I always say, that's how we feel.
2: They're so excited to be there. We get excited.
0: They're the reason we get up in the morning.

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1: With today's guest, Oscar and Grammy winner Jennifer Hudson. 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
0: It all starts right now.
2: Hi, everybody. It is Tuesday, October 6th.
1: We're kind of distracted because...
2: I know. I was trying to debate on whether I was going to say anything. I was trying to be nice.
1: Well, go ahead and say it. We're watching
2: Dylan Dreyer over here.
1: In the corner.
2: People need to see that this is, look at Dylan hiding behind a camera.
1: She's eating a grilled chicken.
2: Like,
1: Caesar.
2: She's like, literally.
1: She also was like, we said that the kitchen is not normally available to do cooking segments on Tuesday. And she says, it is for us.
2: And then did this. You know when somebody's chomping on something and you're kind of hungry, you're like, ooh, what's that? You know, and she didn't say you want some. She was like, this is good.
1: Yeah. And usually I remember when you were on the 9 o'clock, I would come out like this, same thing, and I'd walk out and y'all would have like two cocktails each.
2: I know, we were always eating.
1: No, drinking.
2: I mean, drinking. Yeah,
1: you're always drinking.
2: I know, my nervous system's like, come on, we're
1: Dylan, really, settle in. This is the 10 o'clock.
2: What?
1: Come sit. If you'd like to sit, there's a seat next to Sean.
2: She's almost,
1: you're almost done.
2: She said she's almost done.
1: But we hate to distract you.
2: It must be a good grilled chicken Caesar salad.
1: Yeah, she's really going after it.
2: I mean, she's killing it. All right.
1: Let's talk about
2: Khloe
1: Kardashian, should we?
2: Okay.
1: All right, she's just kicked off her new season of her podcast. It is called Khloe in Wonderland. Mm-hmm. And she chatted with Paige DeSorbo about everything from dating dilemmas to Botox disasters.
2: All the things.
1: Wow. It's a spectrum. And she, they also asked, what's your go-to excuse for getting out of a social event? Take a look.
3: My go-to excuse used to be a UTI.
4: Oh, my gosh.
3: You can't.
4: How are you going to prove it?
3: Yeah, who's arguing with you when you have a UTI? And if it's like a man, they're not responding already because they're like,
4: they're scared.
3: But that is such a good one. It has to be medical.
4: One. Yeah.
3: And it has to be.
4: Because what are they going to say?
3: You're feeling it's coming on.
2: That is hilarious. So listen, I've already said I don't have a go-to excuse anymore. I've changed. But I used to have,
1: You've changed?
2: No, I have changed. I'm telling you, I used to have a reason for the no. Now I'm just saying, I still feel bad, don't get me wrong, but I say I'm unable to do it, but thank you.
1: Pretend you and I.
2: You know my kryptonite, this isn't fair.
1: I know.
2: Okay, but go ahead.
1: It can be you and me, it can be another friend. You want it, we have drinks.
2: Okay.
1: You're like, I'm overdone. I'm exhausted. I flew in late last night from Northwestern, where I received the Distinguished Alumni Award. And I'm really tired and I can't do drinks. And I call and I say, hey, we still on for 6:30?
2: So here's the thing. If I'm exhausted and I go, I promise you, it's because I kind of want to drink with you. I want to go out. And so it may not be the wise thing
1: to
2: do.
1: No, but when you say, pretend you're getting out of it.
2: Okay. You want me to get out of it?
1: Yeah. What do you say?
2: If it's you, I'm telling you, the new Chanel would say, Jenna, girl, I'm exhausted. And you would go, I get it.
1: Yeah.
2: Unless you put peer pressure on me, which you do sometimes. And then I probably would crack. But I'm not cracking because of your peer pressure. I'm cracking because I kind of want to go out.
1: I know. Because it sounds fun.
2: Yes.
1: Because we're extroverts.
2: So what's your go-to excuse?
1: I usually don't make it medical because then I'm always convinced if I'm like, I feel a cold coming on.
2: That you're going to get one?
1: Then I'm going to get one.
2: I feel like you should say you have a book of it.
1: Well, that's a good idea.
2: Because you always have a book.
1: But I usually do have a book of
2: it. Exactly. And even if you didn't, who would know? You got like 50-11 books.
1: That's a good idea. I think all roads should just lead to books.
2: I have a book
1: on.
2: Of it. I have a Read with Jenna event.
1: And this is usually true.
2: Okay.
1: It usually is a child something. It used to be like, my babysitter canceled.
2: Yeah.
1: Yeah, Gavin. Oh, you love that one, Gavin.
2: I mean, that's a rite of passage.
1: Remember?
2: You've earned the right to say.
1: Sorry, our babysitter canceled. Meanwhile, Henry's texting the babysitter like, we'll no longer need you. But now I have a 13-year-old who can babysit.
2: Yeah, I was about to say, I've crossed out of that.
1: So I'm sort of like you, and I think we're doing this together.
2: Yeah.
1: No means no.
2: No means no. I mean, I just think, And again, most people who know you, they know we're juggling a gazillion things. And yes. So I think they kind of expect it.
1: And this is a good advice for anybody out there. Look, when somebody invites you to do something, look at your calendar for the whole week.
2: Well, so that's what I've done wrong.
1: Right?
2: You're right.
1: The weekends before, the weekends after. I've gotten really good at this, and we're kicking ourselves because we didn't do this on a work thing that's coming up, and I can't get over it, right?
2: That's a really good point.
1: And so if you look at the whole week, then you'll think, okay, wait, but this weekend I have to take my kids to that whole soccer tournament, and next weekend we're traveling to see the in-laws.
2: So I'm going to be exhausted.
1: Yeah, on Wednesday, I'm not going to want to go to drink.
2: That's wise, because what I'll do is I'll look at my calendar. I'm like, oh, there's no yellow dot. So I could put one there and I do another event. And then before you know it, I have dots.
1: You know what I'm going to start doing for you?
2: What?
1: We're printing out your schedule and we're going to go through it.
2: Yeah, that sounds good. It's like
1: That'll
2: old school.
1: Yeah.
2: Okay, let's talk about Kerry Washington now. Okay. She's been all over my Instagram feed. I think it's because she's promoting her new crime thriller. It's called Animals. And she was this week's guest on Scott Evans' podcast. It's called House Guest. And he gave Kerry this... a few would you rather type questions. Have you heard this one?
1: No.
2: Okay, this is one that grabbed everybody's attention about her pet. Listen to this.
5: A fire breaks out in your building.
6: Okay.
5: And you only have time to save either your pet or a stranger trapped inside.
6: Oh.
5: Who do you save? The operative word here for me is stranger.
6: You're so rude.
5: I'm processing. Because, like... strangers be dying every day.
6: I wouldn't want anyone to die.
5: No, pet or stranger.
6: Correct.
5: But if I had to pick one, I'm going to go probably with the thing I know.
2: It's so bad.
1: Strangers be dying every day.
2: I saw that on my feed yesterday, and I laughed out loud. And then he was like, and then he asked about her cat. I mean, it's just
1: Oh, does she have a cat?
2: Well, I don't know if it's her cat person.
1: I loved her.
2: Yeah, I don't know if it's her cat or just a cat in general.
1: I mean, you know who I would save. One arm Maisie, one arm Mango. And Mango's a scaredy cat, so I'd have to be like, you getting out of here, let's go.
2: Well, our producers thought it would be fun to play our own round of Would You Rather.
1: Doesn't that make you want to, like, wrestle?
2: Not really. But
1: like, oh, look at those graphics. Don't I look like I'm in the 90s? And, like, look, wait, hold on. Remember the school pictures with the lasers behind it?
2: Oh, super shades.
1: Right?
2: It looks like
1: super
2: shades.
1: Look at yours. Do yours.
2: Mine had bangs. Okay.
1: Oh my gosh.
2: Okay, here's the first one. Would you rather have a week of bad hair or a bad skin?
1: A week of bad hair or bad skin?
2: Yes, you got to pick one. Come on.
1: Bad hair.
2: Really?
1: Bad skin is harder to...
2: Yeah, yeah. I'm with the hair.
1: Right?
2: Y'all just have to get over it.
1: Yeah,
2: sorry.
1: We'll put it in a pony.
2: Yeah, but if I'm itching and all bumps, no. Okay, would you rather forget your phone or your wallet?
1: Your wallet.
2: Your wallet, because our phone is the wallet.
1: Yeah, the phone has everything. Take a picture of your license.
2: All the things.
1: And you can also use it as a credit card.
2: All the things. All right, you do the next one.
1: Would you rather wear uncomfortable high heels for 8 hours or jeans, which are two sizes too tight?
2: Y'all are hilarious.
1: Jeans. You can unbutton them. Excuse me.
2: Wait, why are they telling you no?
1: Yeah, you don't get to tell me what I'd rather. I've unbuttoned my jeans before.
2: I would much rather unbutton jeans.
1: Right?
2: Than heels for 8 hours?
1: Y'all know you're not. I mean, you're in flats right now, Talia.
2: Yeah, that's what.
1: All of you are.
2: Yeah, no. Because if you're, it doesn't look now to you, unbutton it and fold it over. Make it cute.
1: Yeah.
2: All right, fine.
1: Okay.
2: Last one.
1: Yes.
2: Would you rather send a sexy photo to your boss or your mom?
1: We know. Ready? 3, 2, 1.
2: Our mom.
1: Boss. Oh. Is our boss. Charlie would be like, fly outfit.
2: Wait, you know what? You're right. I thought you meant like Caesar.
1: No, I'm not thinking Caesar. Well, I'm thinking Talia.
2: Boss. Well, then we need to rephrase the question.
1: Well, she's our first boss in our line of defense.
2: Talia, you can see whatever you like.
1: She'd be like, dang, looking good. Keep up the workouts.
2: Talia would be like, lower it just a little.
1: Yeah, exactly. All right. Yeah, I wasn't thinking Caesar.
2: Yeah.
1: All right, we've got a great
2: show. Picture.
1: No. Sorry, Caesar. We've got a great show for you. 16-year-old viral sensation Jazzy Guerra turns the tables and interviews us.
2: But first, look who's in the house. Music superstar, actress, and TV host, Jennifer Hudson. She's got a lot going on these days, and we can't wait to catch up right after this.

0: It's not every day we have an EGOT winner in the house, but today is special because the one and only Jennifer Hudson is here.
1: 22 years after we watched her audition for American Idol, Jennifer has blown us away on stages and movies, and now on TV with her Emmy-nominated talk show, The Jennifer Hudson Show, which just kicked off its fifth season. Jennifer, you do it all.
2: Hi.
3: Thank you, ladies.
1: Look at how you can do everything. And I love this because I think we're going through a similar evolution. Mm-hmm. You said you're in this new era, mm-hmm. and it's where you're doing what you want to do.
0: Yes.
1: Like you're taking care of yourself.
0: Yes.
1: You're saying yes to what you want to say yes, mm-hmm. and no to what does not

0: Her yes. man. No, her, just, her man.
1: I know, but she said yes. she called him the man.
2: Yes, no, the man. Like,
0: oh, the man.
2: You're missing the point.
1: I know what she's
2: so
1: talking
2: I'm
1: about.
2: I'm inspired.
1: Yes.
0: By music.
2: By constantly. Them, you know, and how, like, freely they are musically.
1: Like, do y'all do, just, like, jam sessions?
2: I mean,
1: or not jam sessions, but, like, you'll start doing something, and then he'll do something, and then, you know, like, do you just...
2: No.
1: Really?
2: Not really. I love just seeing the freedom in how they do music. Mm. And I want to be like that. So I've been taking more liberties to be like, I'm going to just go in the studio. I want to write. I want to just sing. I want to just go in the studio just because they're like, okay, Jennifer Hudson, go right. sing this song. You know what I mean? Yeah. Go in and
0: to
2: get
0: create,
2: in the lab and create.
1: I can't
0: just for
1: wait,
0: the sake
1: expressive.
0: Of creating.
1: Yes.
2: Right.
0: One of the things you were talking about, the man or
1: the
0: your man or whatever the word is, but he, you, when you were in New York
2: yes.
0: and he was in New York, he joined you, Common, join
2: yes.
0: you on stage.
2: That's what I mean by the man.
0: Yes, that's we knew it.
2: We knew.
0: This
2: yeah.
0: moment is probably really special for you because
2: yes.
0: to be able to connect on a level that feels almost divine, what has this relationship been like?
2: It's been divine, every bit of that. You know what I mean? To have somebody who you can relate to on so many different levels and then to be able to have some support. I'm like, can you please come and do a song at Madison Square Garden?
1: Wow.
2: You know what I mean? And
1: no,
2: for
1: I
2: him
1: don't
2: to come
1: know what
2: out
1: you mean. No.
2: and perform and to do one of my favorite songs, which is Glory, and he blessed us with that. And, you know, so it's nice to have somebody else to call and be like, you know, sometimes I may have to say, do you mind hosting the show for me today?
1: I mean, can you imagine?
2: Because he can talk, okay? We'll try.
1: We've had so many rock stars on, you know, we've had Kiki Palmer on, or I remember we had Nia Long. We've had so many people on, and we always talk about relationships. Mm-hmm. And it seems like a lot of women are starting to say they don't feel pressure to be the typical, I'm married, we have to do this, we have to do that. Right. Do you feel that, or do you feel free in it?
2: To feel like, okay, I got to get married.
1: Mm-hmm.
2: I think that's a stigma that's placed on women automatically, like, we just want to be married.
1: Mm-hmm.
2: I've never been that girl, you know? So, no, I'm not that girl.
1: Well, I believe you.
2: Yeah.
0: There's some freedom in that, too.
2: Yeah.
0: Like what you were just saying about to create for the sake of creating,
2: mm-hmm.
0: then you can love just for the sake of loving. You
2: exactly.
0: know? Not for what's next.
2: And if that comes, that comes when you want it to, or if you want it to.
1: I'm here for that. Okay.
2: Now, is that a not, but you know.
0: And it's your choice.
2: Yeah.
0: You're the chooser.
2: That. Anybody's choice.
1: I can't believe Dream Girls turned 20 this year.
2: Mm-hmm.
1: 20 years old. You won an Oscar, obviously.
2: 20
1: now
2: years
1: producing God, a Broadway revival. How does it feel, you know, first of all, even trying to cast Effie White, like that would be an interesting.
2: Yes, just the Dreamettes all together.
1: All of them, everybody.
2: That's a huge reason why I want to be a part of the production is because it was so life changing for me.
1: Sure.
2: You know, all the Dreamettes. So I'm waiting to see, one, who the Dreamettes are going to be.
1: Mm.
2: And then, wow, how life changing it's going to be for them.
1: Would they come in and sing for you?
0: Yeah, how intimidating is that?
1: I mean, can you imagine?
2: Yeah, I've been in the auditions. And, you know, listening to the Effies, the Ds,
1: do they have to look at you, or do you go
2: Lorenz
1: behind like a wall? Or
2: I
1: something?
2: Mean, you know, I tuck myself in the eyes. But of course they're going to know I'm in the room.
0: Wizard of Oz vibes.
2: Yeah, you know, just, you know, I'm like there. I was in one of the auditions and it was a guy auditioning for one of the roles.
1: Mm-hmm.
2: And he called out Effie in the scene. And I was like, huh? And I was like, wait. I'm producer here. I'm not Effie. So I'm not acting. I am producing.
1: Kudos
0: to
1: you.
0: That will be so great to get to see that. Well, we were talking off camera. Your show is so much fun to watch.
2: Thank you.
0: You're in your fifth season. How's it feeling?
2: Fun.
0: Yeah.
2: Fun. And I feel like, you know, I've got my groove now. You know, we just sit and have fun all day. And I just simply get to be myself.
1: I love
2: and
1: it.
2: And it's a family. The staff and the crew is so amazing. The guests, the audience, we're just like at home.
1: The country is part of it.
2: At
1: the
2: home.
1: Tunnel is the greatest thing of all time.
0: Wait, we're saying, like, if we're on, we're jealous. The tunnel.
1: I literally can't wait to see, are they going to go for it? You know, because if you're going to go down the tunnel, you got to
0: And
1: just...
0: also, we're jealous and worse. I'm so happy I've never had to dance down
1: there. Oh,
2: but listen, guys,
1: terrified.
2: You don't have to dance.
1: What are you
2: it's your
1: do?
2: Moment.
0: What do you
1: no.
0: do?
2: If you want to just walk through.
1: That sounds like torture.
0: So
2: if you, however you choose to have it.
0: Now, if I come on your show, we
2: you
0: would
2: should.
0: Love to come.
2: Yeah.
0: We
2: and
0: would.
2: I want you to.
0: Now, if I do, imagine I just do a somersault down
2: okay.
0: the tunnel.
2: It's your moment. And guess who's going to be there to support you?
1: The internet.
2: Me.
0: And the internet.
1: The internet will be sitting there salivating. I do the tunnel and then I go to the comments. Like, if you just need a boost in your day, just find somebody who went down the tunnel.
3: Right, and then you just go to the comments.
1: Before you leave us, your son is 17.
2: Yes.
1: I think we were pregnant around the same time. And now look at this. You have a little man.
2: I cannot believe it.
1: And he's doing music now too.
2: He's very musical.

0: He's 17 now. He is a senior in high school. And I feel like I just
1: ready to be an empty nester.
0: I'm about to be an empty nester. I can't believe it. It happened so fast. Yeah. And he's like 6'3".
1: Oh my gosh.
0: I don't know what happened. He went in the room, took a nap at like 12.
2: And then he came out with man legs.
0: I said, he got a whole new nose. Like, don't even know. Where is my child? Who is this man?
1: Yeah. One of the things that we love is that he seems like he has an excellent sense of humor, and he likes to make fun of your freight train singing. So, which means you can bust it out, right? Yeah.
0: That's what we call it. Well,
1: so here, oh, wait, is him. Okay. You pranked him in the studio.

0: Is this gonna be a meme or something? Real
1: conscious. No.
2: Okay. I had to get him. Okay, he's like, Mama, we should go in the studio and record our favorite song. And I was like, okay. And I had told my sister Marta, I said, listen, we were like, we should prank him. Because when I ride in the car with him, you know, the boys play their music.
3: Yeah.
2: I always sing their songs. And they'd be like, man, listen to how she sing our songs. So when we recorded the song, I was like, let me get him. Ah, just want him. He's like, yo, Mama. Like, because he sings very gentle.
4: Yeah.
2: And you know, at that age, nothing your parents do is
4: no, right. No, they're embarrassed totally. By everything.
2: Right. So I had to get him.
4: That is hilarious.
3: Do you ever, what about the house, around the house, do you ever just break out like that?
2: Oh, my God, constant. Yes. That's how I wake him up.
3: Oh. No, you, what's no.
2: Your go-to? I learned to go off, dun, dun, dun, dun, dun. I say, David, dun, dun, dun, dun. It's time to get up.
4: Hey.
2: Dun, dun, dun. David. He'd be like, Mama. You were going to miss your bus.
3: Oh.
2: That, and he'd be, Mama, I'm up. I'm up. And then when I would pick him up from school, because I love music. You could hear my mama coming. All he hears is the sound. So that's how he finds me. That's how you know I'm up in the house. Now he gets me because, okay, it's a whole nother house for the kids to go to school. My son goes to school, and I feel like I'm living in a dorm.
3: Yeah.
4: Oh, yeah.
2: Now he's giving it back to me. I wake up. I'm like, oh, my God, this music is blaring. I could have slept in. So because he broke my sleep, I went and got
4: what?
2: Some cymbals. I said, break my sleep again. And guess where I got them cymbals from?
3: Where'd you get the cymbals from?
2: The Happy Place, the Jennifer Hudson Show. I said, go find me some cymbals.
4: Wait, that is
2: because
4: hilarious.
2: Y'all, this little boy woke me up on my one-off day.
3: No.
2: With that old loud music, which he got from me. So I got a treat for him. Wake me up again on my off day that early. I'm going to be right over there bed. Pam! Wake up!
3: Wait, do you know what I'm going to do in the commercial break?
4: What?
3: I'm going to have you record my wake up alarm.
2: I think I should be an alarm.
3: You need to be an alarm. You're going to be my alarm.
4: Yeah.
3: If you will. If you will.
4: That is hilarious.
3: Jenna!
2: Today's show! Woo! It's time to get
3: I love it so
4: I'll be
3: much.
4: Like, let's go.
3: Right, right. I know, I'm awake. You guys, the Jennifer Hudson Show, it's so much fun.
4: Oh,
3: it airs
4: so
3: every
4: good.
3: Weekday. Check your local listings.
4: Jennifer. I love that. Okay, up next, we're going to have a serious conversation. We're going to slow it down a little bit and talk about talking to your kids. The deep things that we don't want to talk about. Consent, respect, speaking up. All of those things coming up right after this.

0: 2 years after a female Cornell student reported allegations of sexual assault involving seven male students, the prosecution has reopened the case. And last week, Governor Kathy Hochul appointed a special prosecutor to oversee it. The case is now sparking a larger conversation among parents. How do we talk to our kids about sex, respect, boundaries, and consent?
1: So we have Vanessa Kroll Bennett here today, the co-creator of a health and sex education curriculum. It's called That Health Class. And her new book, Teenhood, Confessions and Lessons from the Trickiest Phase of Parenting, is out in January. So we'll chat about all of this coming up in just a moment. But first, more on this story.
2: I can't let this go.
0: The story has taken over news headlines and social media. Celebrities like Mariska Hargitay and Florence Pugh have used social media to demand justice. But it's also cracking open a strong and urgent need for parents to have difficult conversations with their own kids.
2: Your boys may not be the seven, but they're friends with the seven.
0: Conversations about awareness.
3: Do you feel like you fully can grasp, as a seventh grader, what happened?
4: I do.
0: Moral compass.
5: So if you're at school and you see a bunch of boys picking on a girl and they're pulling her hair and not being nice and saying mean things to her, what would you do?
0: And consent. And
6: now, if you ask her 15 times, hey, can I get a hug? Can I get a hug? And you keep pushing and she finally caves in and decides to say yes, right? Is that still consent?
7: No, it's not, because you kept pushing and pushing.
0: This story has left many parents wondering just how to prevent this from happening with their kids and how to speak to them in an effective way.
8: At different ages and stages, kids need different explanations for things, but I would not underestimate the power of conversation.
9: We cannot pretend that the environment that our children are growing up in has nothing to do with the conversations that we need to be having with them.
1: Well, I'm so happy we're having this discussion. This is one of those things where, you know, we talk about how things are uncomfortable for the kids. It's uncomfortable for the parents, too, you know. So I think let's start with the fact that you say there are three things that parents should do when it comes to that we need to do first when it comes to talking with our kids about some of these uncomfortable conversations.
10: So the first thing we need to do is regulate ourselves. I mean, I'm not sure I could have sat here with you a week ago and had a constructive conversation, because it's so emotional. We feel angry. We feel frightened. And so we have to set ourselves up to have a constructive conversation by regulating ourselves. Our kids will borrow that regulation. The second thing we need to do is remember that kids are good. We have to remember the kindness and believe in the kindness of kids and tell them we believe in their kindness rather than going straight for the bad.
0: And you say start the conversation that way, right?
10: Yes.
0: Start with,
1: as opposed to preachy?
10: Yes. Like, hey, I believe in your ability to make good decisions, and I believe in your ability to be kind. But that brings me to the third point, which is that at this developmental stage, kids are more inclined to care about what their peers do and say. They care about fitting in, which goes against sometimes being able to make a good decision in the moment.
0: Well, and speaking up. And so when having this conversation, there's two areas that we should get to. One is, of course, consent. And the other is speaking up. So let's start with the consent conversation. And also talk about what's age appropriate. Mm-hmm. Like, when should we be speaking? I have a 7-year-old boy. When should we be speaking to our kids about this? And I also feel like this is not a one-time thing.
10: Conversations about consent could literally happen every single day in a family, because it's about asking and receiving permission to do almost anything. Can I have a bite of your sandwich? Can I borrow your sweatshirt?
0: But you would say that as opposed to, you know, somebody reaching for the sandwich and taking a bite. You could say, hey.
10: Right. You pause at any moment. You're watching a TV show and someone is not asking for consent to, you know, not even having anything to do with sex, having something to do with like holding their hand or borrowing their car without permission. Right. There's a million opportunities before we ever get to consent to build those building blocks of permission, of respect, of dignity, and helping the kids who are less likely to speak up find their voice, find ways to advocate for themselves in ways that feel comfortable to them.
0: So how do we encourage the speaking up piece?
10: It's really hard because temperaments differ and family dynamics differ. And part of it is about recognizing, hey, I don't feel great right now, but we're inclined to say to our kids, hey, when this happens, I want you to say this. Mm. But that may not be authentic to that kid's age or stage or personality. So rather, a question like, if you were in this situation, How would you handle it?
0: You learned something from your son that I thought was really, really smart, because it's like we can't just be a one-sided preacher. Will you just talk about that conversation?
10: It was so interesting. When my son started high school, I said to him, hey, what would you do if you were at a party and you saw a girlfriend of yours going upstairs with someone and it didn't feel safe to you what was going on? I said, what would you do? And I had in my mind what I imagined he should say. And he said to me, you know, Mom, I would actually grab one of her girlfriends and go figure out where they were. I would never have come to that solution. And yet when I gave him the opportunity to problem solve and think about it, he came up with an awesome solution.
1: Yeah. Not only awesome, it's something I think we can share with the class, because I never thought of it that way. And that way they don't have to be like, hey, stop. I'm going to, you know, you just go get a girlfriend.
0: And say, to check and make sure she's okay. Okay, stay right there. Vanessa has some advice on how to open a dialogue with your daughters as well. Plus, she'll share some hard rules for social media after this.

0: We are back with best-selling author Vanessa Quirrell Bennett, and we are going to have a conversation about how we talk to our kids about consent and empathy. How did we get to this place in society? I mean, obviously, these types of things have happened forever, and yet it feels like we've taken a step back.
1: I mean, it feels like in 2026, we shouldn't be here because we are educating kids about consent, and yet there's this whole counterculture of violent, misogynistic media that kids are consuming. Plus, the exposure to pornography, the average age of porn exposure of kids in this country is 12.
2: Mm.
1: And so that is really 12. Influencing 12.
2: So do you think over time they're seeing all of this behavior and then in the real world they're emulating
1: yes.
2: some of the things that they've seen?
1: I think it's impacting, it's normalizing their narrative about how people interact sexually, in relationships, in
0: what
1: friendships.
0: What as parents do we do to combat that?
1: We have ongoing and seemingly constant conversations about consent. I know it feels overwhelming for people, but we cannot miss the opportunities to continue to talk to our kids about it.
0: But also, how do we regulate, like, if this is what people are seeing online, which is not what sort of love looks like, how do we make sure that our girls and our boys know that that is not, you know, what needs to happen?
1: We have to talk about love. We have to remember not just talk about fear and violence and aggression, but also to talk about, hey, kiddo, someday I want you to be in a relationship where you feel love and respected. Mm. We have to talk to them about what it means to have human dignity and respect the human dignity of others. And that's not like in a meta way. It's like, hey, if someone doesn't want to sit on your lap, don't make them come sit on your lap. If somebody wants you to not stand in front of them in line and they ask you, you got to listen to that. It's small, micro moments.
2: This feels unfair to do. We only have about 30 seconds left. But for those people watching who have daughters, we talk a lot about boys. Anything specific you can tell them about their daughters and conversations to have or things to say?
1: Make sure they have a buddy system. They have a plan when they go out. Make sure they're sharing their location with their friends. And make sure they know they can always, always, always call you no matter who they're with, what they've done, what they've taken, that you are a safe place to come to. And prove it. Don't freak out. Love them and support them when they do call you.
0: Vanessa, this is an important conversation and one that we really could have a whole show on. So we really appreciate your advice and your time.
1: Thanks for having me.
0: For more on this conversation, head to today.com/parents.
2: All right. Up next, a bright spot, a young reporter who has interviewed some of the biggest names in music, movies, and sports. We're going to introduce you to her. Jazzy is her name.

0: Jazzy Guerra has been interviewing celebrities since she was just 9 years old. At 11, she had her first viral moment when she scored an interview with Jay-Z.
1: Since then, Jazzy has gained more than 4 million followers on social media. And before we talk about her new show, Limitless Boundaries, Jazzy went behind the scenes of Today to interview us. Check it out.
2: What time do you wake up? Because hosting a morning show is not for the weak.
1: No, it's not. I wake up at like around 4:45.
3: Right about 4:30.
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5: 3:55.
2: Oh, that's pretty early.
5: I wake up in the middle of the night, or what feels like it.
2: What's your morning routine?
5: I do everything. I shower everything the night before. So I literally brush my teeth and leave the house. That's it.
6: When you work really early in the morning, you develop the superpower of being able to get dressed fully in the dark.
5: I am doing the same thing at the same second every single morning.
7: A shave, and then makeup and hair.
2: Well, hey, your hair's looking great.
7: Oh, did you hear that? She said my hair looks great. Boom.
2: What's your favorite part about hosting the Today Show?
5: We laugh a lot.
7: Do you know Al Roker?
2: Of course, who doesn't?
7: Oh,
2: my gosh. Oh, that scared me. This is so cool.
7: I want to just point out, when you saw me, there was a, hey, Mr. Melvin, good to see you. Roker comes around the corner, and you're like, oh, my God. That's Al Roker. That's America's favorite weatherman.
2: So now I have a rapid-fire segment for you.
5: Let's do it.
2: You ready?
5: Yes.
2: Okay, who is your best-dressed co-host?
5: Jenna Bushager wears some really cute clothes.
1: Chanel's been looking really great recently.
6: Al Roker, without question.
5: Al Roker, no competition. Al can put together an outfit.
7: Al Roker, Craig Melvin. He's lying, but I'll take it.
2: What was your most embarrassing blooper while being on air?
1: I shouldn't even say this to you, but I once cussed on accident.
6: I said, instead of Leonardo DiCaprio, I said Leonardo DiCrapio.
8: Leonardo DiCaprio.
6: Okay.
5: I've had a million bloopers. I've had a million flubs. And the main thing is, you just got to keep going.
2: Can you please share some words of motivation?
5: Ask for what you want. Take what you get. Use what you get to get what you want. So every step may not be the perfect step, but if it's getting you there, you just keep on moving. Follow your heart and follow your dreams. Believe in yourself.
1: My words of motivation is, do what Jazzy does. Get up, work hard. You have in you all the potential to do wonderful things. It doesn't matter how old you are.
5: There we go. Good job, Jazzy.
2: Thank you.
5: Well, she's here, obviously. We're going to chat with her right after this.

0: We are back with 16-year-old reporter Jazzy Guerra, who has interviewed some of the biggest stars on the planet. And now she has a new show on YouTube. It is called Limitless Boundaries. Jazzy, we are so happy you are here. When you were here last on the show, yes, you were 12 years old, and you told us that you had, look at that, a dream.
1: Oh my gosh. I'm so tiny.
0: Of having, you're
2: still
0: so
2: tiny.
0: Okay.
2: Are you kidding
1: me? I grew an inch, guys.
0: Yeah. You grew an inch. You told us, I remember saying, like, one day you wanted your own show.
1: Yes.
0: Tell us about Limitless Boundaries. Your dream is realized.
1: Yes, my dream has finally came true. My dad and I both created and produced this show ourselves independently, which obviously isn't very easy.
0: Yeah.
1: And, well, one, it was mostly because we couldn't really find any producers to help us out with the show. So we just took it in our own hands. We decided to make this series ourselves. Mm-hmm. Right now we have one season that has 6 episodes.
2: Wow, who are you talking to or what are you doing?
1: Well, we talked to multiple guests, Wyclef Jean, Angie Martinez, Wallow Peoples, Van Jones.
0: Wow.
1: Fat Joe is the first episode.
2: This is huge.
0: Yeah, that's incredible.
2: These are people that adults don't get. You know what
1: yeah.
2: I mean? People who've been in the business for forever. What do you think it is about you that people see you and they want to open up? You can give yourself some props.
1: Thank you. I think it's more so, I guess, the questions that I ask. Everyone knows that I'm not going to ask any questions that cross a line.
2: Mm-hmm.
1: And I feel like I understand a lot of social cues. Mm. And I can understand how someone can feel uncomfortable in certain settings. So I try to base the question off of what someone has already talked about, mm-hmm, and try to get them to open up more about those conversations. But when it comes directly to my show, the 3 things that I try talking about most is, of course, the power of voice, mm-hmm, immigration in America, mm-hmm, and adversity in America. So I'm hoping that those stories are able to touch a lot of people and, you know, have lasting impacts.
0: I mean, Jazzy, you are a remarkable.
2: It is
0: no surprise you just won the Youngsters,
1: yes,
0: Award at the BET Awards, which, aww, is incredible. And we heard you were, like, working the red carpet, as you do.
1: Yes.
0: And you found out you won. How did that go down?
1: It was actually a pretty funny story. It was interesting because my dad and I flew in the same day. I believe I had school the day before, yeah, so that's why we had to fly into LA the same day. But when we were there, we were running around trying to figure out, you know, where the entrance was, where our tickets were. So it was a lot going on before. Then we finally made it onto the red carpet. I was walking the carpet, and my dad, I was pretty far from my dad, and my dad called my name. He's like, Jazzy. Jazzy. And I was like, huh, what happened? And the woman next to me, she had a headphone, like, mm-hmm, some type of headgear on. And she's like, are you Jazzy's World TV? And I was like, oh, yes, I am. And I thought she was going to ask me, like, a question or, like, for a photo or something. She's like, oh, we have the Young Stars Award winner here. And I'm like, what?
0: Oh, my God.
1: Like, it was the most, like, out of nowhere thing I've ever heard. It was just so surprising.
0: It's all of your hard work, your determination, your resilience. You're amazing, Jazzy. Keep it up.
2: Keep going.
1: Thank you so much.
2: Keep going. All right. Well, the first episode of Jazzy's new show, Limitless Boundaries, drops today on YouTube.
0: And we will be back right after.

0: It's the new month, which means it's time for a new read with Jessica.
1: Okay, this is maybe one of my favorite books of all time. October's book is Partita by Barbara Kingsolver. She's one of my favorite authors. It's a love story full of music, art, and all the things that make life beautiful. 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
0: I love that. All right, tomorrow from the new movie, Love of Your Life, Margaret Qualley and Aaron Pierre.
1: Oh, that'll be fun. Plus, singer and best-selling cookbook author, Jesse James Decker.
0: Fun.
1: Bye.
0: Have a great day, everybody.
1: See y'all.
2: The word that comes to mind is alive.
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4: When you walk in here and you see 40 people at 4 a.m. at about a 10, you can't help but feed off that. And you're like, whoa, it's a Studio One ad.
2: People who literally are up all night to bring this show to you. There's not a morning I walk in here that I don't pinch myself and think I get to be here. People that watch the Today Show aren't just watching a show. They're people that are in the family. They're in our family.
4: They're allowing us into their homes every morning.
2: When we go out there and we get to meet people and they say, I love you, you feel like family. I always say, we feel like your family too. That's how we feel.
4: And they're so excited to be there. We get excited. We feed off that energy.
2: They're the reason we get up in the morning. It's the excitement of being part of something that's bigger than you.

0: Hi there. Good Tuesday morning. The midterm elections exactly 4 weeks away.
1: And the balance of power in Washington up for grabs. It is October 6th. This is Today. Rallying cry.
2: I'm asking you to do me one favor. Pretend I'm on the ballot, please.
1: President Trump hitting his fourth state in 5 days. Part of his barnstorming tour in the final push to November. Control of Congress on the line. And the newest poll numbers favoring Democrats. This morning, we'll break it all down. The key races to watch from coast to coast. The major issues on the minds of voters. And what the White House is now saying about those controversial TV ads flooding the airwaves and paid for by taxpayers. Boiling point.
3: What do we want?
4: Justice!
3: We want it now!
1: Protests intensify at Cornell over the university's handling of that alleged sexual assault. Members of the faculty now reportedly planning a vote of no confidence against school administrators. The very latest in a live report from campus straight ahead. Unanswered questions. U.S. officials raising new concerns over that mysterious death of a Russian researcher at a lab that studies plagues. Workers there seen wearing hazmat suits. As Secretary of State Rubio weighs in.
5: Something like that gets out, it could quickly spread. So we're watching and monitoring it closely.
1: We'll have everything you need to know. Breaking overnight.
6: You need to call and make that pledge of $500.
1: Jim Baker, the pioneering TV evangelist who built an empire in the 1980s with then-wife Tammy Faye, later brought down by scandals, has died. We'll look back at the ups and downs of his high-profile life. All that plus Ready, Set, Shop. 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And running wild.
7: Porter Robinson, touchdown Atlanta.
1: The Falcons use a team record 5 rushing touchdowns to dominate the Saints on Monday night.
7: Brian Robinson for the touchdown. How about 3 on the night for number 15?
1: All the highlights bringing week 4 to a close in the NFL. Today, Tuesday, October 6th, 2026.
8: 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This is Today with Savannah Guthrie and Greg Melvin, live from Studio 1A in Rockefeller Plaza.
1: And a very good Tuesday morning to you. Thank you so much for starting with us. Happy to have you along with us.
0: Happy Tuesday, everybody.
1: More on that lopsided Monday Night Football game in just a few minutes, but we are going to start this morning with a countdown to the midterms. Now, just 4 weeks away from today, President Trump hitting the trail in Nebraska last night for what has become a tight Senate race in a longtime Republican stronghold, one of several close races Democrats are hoping to flip.
0: Big picture, here's what we're looking at. Republicans currently hold the majority in both chambers of Congress, and Democrats need to net about 3 seats to take control of the House and to net 4 to win the Senate.
1: Meanwhile, facing backlash from both sides of the aisle, President Trump announcing a major change for some controversial campaign ads that had been paid for with taxpayer money. We've got it all covered this morning. We'll start with NBC's Gabe Gutierrez. He is at his post there at the White House. Gabe, good morning.
9: Craig, good morning. President Trump is kicking his midterm blitz into overdrive, doubling down on his message to Republican voters to pretend that he's on the ballot, and increasingly taking steps to ease voters' concerns about the economy, with control of Congress on the line.
10: With 4 weeks to go until the crucial midterm elections, President Trump in an all-out push to rally Republicans.
11: This is the most important midterm election.
10: Even in deep red states like Nebraska.
2: I'm asking you to do me one favor. Pretend I'm on the ballot, please.
10: The GOP incumbent there, Pete Ricketts, is in a tighter-than-expected Senate race against independent Dan Osborne. Facing increasing voter frustration with the economy and rising oil and gas prices from the Iran war.
11: Today I'm announcing another unprecedented step to bring down costs.
10: The president signing an executive order on stage, directing states to lift some restrictions on a type of diesel used in farming. It's one of a number of promises the president has made on the campaign trail, including recently pledging $5,000 for every adult if Republicans win, a move that would cost more than $1 trillion. Yesterday, the president also drawing backlash with these comments defending the war.
11: It's a small price to pay for keeping the world safe, keeping our country safe. They can take out a city. Let them take out Los Angeles. Let them take out San Diego.
10: Overnight, L.A.'s mayor calling the comments irresponsible threats, while California's governor describes them as deranged and dangerous. In a sign of how important the midterms are for Republicans, with control of Congress up for grabs, political ads have been blanketing the airwaves, including taxpayer-funded ads promoting Trump, which lawmakers on both sides of the aisle have criticized. Now, the president, in a rare reversal, writing on social media, "I have decided to do the patriotic ads, among others, and pay for them myself, and with money I raised for MAGA Inc., a super PAC."
9: A political ad tracking firm estimates the government has spent at least $10 million to air the ads so far. A senior White House official says the president's post will only apply to future ads. There is no indication there will be any kind of reimbursement for the ones that have already aired, Savannah.
0: All right, Gabe, thank you very much. That brings us to our chief data analyst, Steve Kornacki, at his big board. Steve, morning to you. Let's talk about the United States Senate. First, they need to net four Democrats to recontrol the Senate. You know, it looked like an uphill battle, but suddenly some of these red states are in play.
4: Yeah, a question there for Democrats. Is there a mirage in any of those? You say they need a net gain of four seats. Look, they feel good about flipping North Carolina. Maine, where Susan Collins is, it's the only Republican-held seat in a state that Trump lost. Now, she's won before against the odds, but if Democrats were to get those two, they still would need two more. Ohio, Iowa, Texas, Alaska, maybe Kansas are their targets. Those states have one thing in common. Trump won them all by double digits, more than 10 points. They'd need at least two of those. And then Republicans think they could take Minnesota, Michigan, New Hampshire, three Democratic-held seats. They think they could pick off one or two of those and complicate that math.
0: All right. Well, we'll see how that goes. And we see that the president is campaigning in some of those red states, which indicates they are in play. Let's talk about the House. In that situation, Democrats would need to net just three to retake control of the House.
4: Yeah, you see how narrow that margin is. And then take a look at this. This is the generic ballot, our polling average. You see a 10-point Democratic advantage. The one thing to keep in mind, though, you think back to Trump's first midterm, was not a good midterm for him in the House. The map has changed since then. There's a lot more safe Republican seats than there were back then. There's a lot less low-hanging fruit for the Democrats. So that 10-point lead, while that looks big on paper, when you start to look at what's actually in play district-wide, there's less there than there was in Trump's first term.
0: The party in power in midterms, the party in power in the White House generally loses seats. Donald Trump can do magic sometimes when he's on the ballot. He is telling his voters, pretend I'm on the ballot. Yet he also has some problems with his own numbers.
4: Yeah, I mean, take a look at this. We'll just skip to the end here. But you could see this is Trump's approval rating here. 39%, under 40% in the poll average. So when he says, make this about me, pretend I'm on the ballot, you could see there's a big risk with an approval rating like that. The one thing I would say, though, is the three times Trump has been on the ballot, 16, 20, 24, he has overperformed the polls. He's gotten energy out there that the polls haven't picked up on. So that might be what he's trying to connect with and tap into here.
0: The White House hoping that he can defy gravity once again. Steve, thank you very much. Craig, over to you.
12: All right. Joining us now with a little bit more perspective on the midterms and everything that's at stake, Kristen Welker, moderator of Meet the Press. Kristen, always good to have you. Let's start where Steve and Savannah just left off there. The president's sagging poll numbers. He says he's going to be on the road most of the next 28 days or so. What's the Republican strategy here?
13: Well, Craig, look, Republicans still think President Trump is their best chance to energize the base. You just heard Steve talking about that. It's certainly notable he's been campaigning in a number of reliably red states, a sign that Republicans are jittery, even in places that are Republican strongholds. One Republican strategist, though, noted that in 2018, candidates who distanced themselves from President Trump failed to rally the GOP base and still struggled with independents and moderate voters. Still, this strategist describe the mood, Craig, as uncomfortable, given just how soft the energy is in the Republican Party right now. And remember, President Trump being on the trail could actually cut both ways because Democrats also see him as a motivator for their base, Craig.
12: Well, let's talk about that for a second here, Kristen, because that is that essentially the message for Democrats over the next 4 weeks? We're not him. We're not President Trump.
13: to some extent, look, Democrats say they're sensing an immense amount of anxiety on the ground over the economy. They're looking to tap into that frustration. Still, I have been talking to a number of Democratic strategists and candidates who say they can't just rely on an anti-Trump message. That's why you're seeing the economy and more local issues like data centers become a real flashpoint. But those same strategists acknowledge voters may be sour on the president, but they're not fully energized about Democrats either. They're lacking a cohesive message. And the party's having a series of ideological debates, Craig. So can they unify before November? That's one of the key questions we're watching.
12: Really quickly here, before I let you go, how much of a factor is money playing here, Kristen?
13: Oh, it's a big one, Craig. Well, Democrats have the momentum on their side. Republicans have the money. You can see here in House and Senate races overall, Republicans have far outspent Democrats, and they're expected to do so through Election Day. And in talking to both Democrat and Republican strategists, the fact that Republicans will spend even more money in these final weeks will almost guarantee that a number of these battleground races will get even tighter, Craig.
12: Kristen Welker, moderator of Meet the Press. Kristen, thank you.
14: Much more to get to this morning, including the tensions boiling over at Cornell University. Demonstrators holding new campus-wide protests questioning the school's handling of those sexual assault allegations. In the meantime, an attorney for one of the accused fraternity members is now speaking out about the case and the decision to appoint Special Prosecutor Letitia James. NBC's Maggie Vespa joins us from Cornell. Maggie, good morning.
15: Savannah, good morning. Protests indeed ramping up here. Campus was flooded yesterday and new overnight, the Faculty Senate introducing a resolution of no confidence in Cornell's administrators as pain here on this campus turns to outrage and calls for accountability.
3: What do we want?
15: Anger erupting at Cornell University over the Ivy League school's handling of an alleged 2024 assault.
16: I think they've failed Jane Doe.
15: Overnight, Cornell's Faculty Senate preparing a vote of no confidence in administrators. The measure would be symbolic, but reflects the growing pressure on the school.
17: What would you tell administrators if you could talk to them?
18: That they should resign.
15: Students marching in support of Jane Doe, the former student now suing Cornell and seven Chi Phi fraternity members who she says sexually assaulted her. Cornell's president, Michael Kotlikoff, confronted at a meeting last night by students saying the university isn't doing enough, according to the Cornell Sun. Reporting, Kotlikoff said the school is working to improve the culture.
19: We are listening. We are learning.
15: The president previously telling the community that the incident was deeply disturbing and saying he's committed to finding answers. The university's main administrative building, home to his office, has also been vandalized. Meanwhile, new details are surfacing about how Chi Phi members allegedly tried to coordinate their responses after Jane Doe went to campus police. University disciplinary records obtained by NBC News show the then fraternity president texted members, "Wait a bit for me and executive board to figure out what we're doing," adding, "We also want to wait and see if she says anything." In an interview with NBC News, a female student says a Chi Phi member told her they needed to have a chapter meeting so they could all get their story straight about what happened. An attorney for Gilio Lopes, one of the seven men accused, stressing amid the public outcry, his client is innocent.
17: Did your client sexually assault Jane Doe?
12: The answer is no. He's denied that.
17: No comment from Cornell's administration this morning on that no confidence resolution. As far as the vandalism at that administrative building, they say they're investigating, adding students' concerns deserve to be heard, but, quote, damaging property is not the answer. Savannah.
14: I'm Maggie Vespa on the campus of Cornell. Thank you very much.
12: Also this morning, we're following a growing public health issue that's raising concerns across the country. Cases of the measles surging to levels not seen in decades. NBC's Ann Thompson here in the studio with more on this one. Ann, good morning.
20: Good morning, Craig. The outbreak has already claimed at least five lives. Pennsylvania has been fighting the largest surge in the country, while on Monday, neighboring New York State declared a statewide disaster emergency as cases rise across that state. It's a stunning setback for a virus declared eliminated in the United States, a status that health officials warn we will lose if we can't slow the spread soon.
5: After 26 years of official elimination status, the measles are making a serious and concerning comeback in the U.S. The CDC reporting more than 3,800 cases across 47 states this year.
21: Measles is the most contagious infectious disease that we know of. If you are unvaccinated, you have a 90% chance of getting infected if you come into contact with someone who is contagious.
5: Over 1,000 of those confirmed cases in Pennsylvania alone. The state battling the country's largest measles outbreak in three decades. Five people have died from the disease, including a teenager and two babies.
22: Measles is incredibly contagious. It's raging in Pennsylvania, and I think it's only going to get worse.
5: The state's Department of Health says 99% of those infected with the measles were unvaccinated, and nearly a third of all cases are children. Some counties across the state now offering free MMR vaccines to help stop the spread.
23: All clients should be asked if they're interested in receiving an MMR.
5: The surge also spilling across state lines. Over 200 cases in Ohio this year. New York's Governor Kathy Hochul declaring a statewide disaster emergency after measles cases surpassed 100 there. The order allowing a wider range of healthcare professionals to vaccinate and test patients for the virus. Doctors also taking to social media to stress that vaccines remain the best defense against infection.
24: There is no reason in this country that any child, any adult, any individual should die from a disease that we can prevent.
20: And we should note, according to the CDC and the National Foundation for Infectious Diseases, most adults who've received the vaccine at some point in their lives are still immune to the measles and do not need another dose or any sort of booster. However, if you're unsure of your immunity or your vaccination status, or if you work in a high exposure setting like a hospital or a school, it is considered safe to take another dose just in case. And that information comes from the CDC.
12: Thank you, Ann.
25: Thank you. Let's get our first check of the weather. We say good morning to Al. You're looking at Florida this morning.
12: That's right. This is where our problems begin. Good morning to you. We've got heavy rain along a stationary front that's not going to be going anywhere. It's probably going to dump about anywhere from 6 to 8 inches of rain stretching from central Florida all the way from coast to coast there. Now, along this front, we've got all this tropical moisture making its way in, and that's why we've got this conveyor belt of rain. We're also watching a tropical disturbance area that will probably see a tropical system develop. 80% chance it's 92L. Models actually have it making its way somewhere along the panhandle of Florida or on into parts of Louisiana. Now, here's the thing. We've got good news, bad news. The bad news, thanks to climate change, we're looking at the Gulf very warm, 3 to 6 inches above average. That would make rapid storm development more than likely. The good news is it may hit these strong jet stream winds. That'll help pull the storm apart, and we won't have to worry about it. We're just going to have to continue to watch this and see what happens. But we're going to get to your local forecast in the next 30 seconds.

0: And that's your latest weather.
1: Guys.
2: All right. Thanks, buddy. Coming up here, growing concerns over that mysterious death of a worker at an anti-plague lab in Russia. And the major question is now being raised by officials here in the U.S. As a result, we'll have the very latest.
3: Plus, we learned overnight that Jim Baker, who created a Christian TV empire, and of course went through several scandals, has died. We're going to look back at his life. But first, this is Today on NBC. Still Ed, and who's ready to shop? Prime Big Deal Days kicked off overnight.
2: And another.

0: They're going to start trying to run him out of this dome.
1: First carry, and there he goes. Bijan Robinson. There are no flags, and that is a touchdown.
2: How about that? 7:30 now, the Falcons and the Saints on Monday Night Football. What a night for Bijan Robinson. 145 yards rushing, a pair of touchdowns. So glad I have him on my fantasy team, guys.
3: Yeah,
2: Atlanta right. wins it big, 45-24.
3: By the way, the Falcons, over the last two games, they've put up 80 points.
4: Have they?
3: I mean, they are dominant.
4: They're clearly winning the battle in the trenches there for B-Rob to go off like that, though. I was watching the Yankees lose last night.
3: Oh, that's right. There's still a lot of baseball left.
2: Yeah.
3: A lot of baseball left. Lots of news to get to in this half hour. We're going to start with some new details on that medical mystery out of Russia.
4: Yeah, it all started with the death of a worker at a lab that studies plagues. But this morning, many questions remain, and U.S. officials say they are closely monitoring the situation.
2: NBC's Ryan Nobles joins us with the latest on this. Ryan, good morning. A lot of people concerned here.
5: Yeah, rightly so, Savannah. Good morning to all of you. And this morning, Secretary of State Marco Rubio traveling abroad, once again calling for transparency from Russia. This as health officials here and around the globe are trying to piece together exactly what led to the death of that young Russian lab employee. They say they need more information to prevent a potential outbreak.
6: This morning, mounting questions about a medical mystery in Russia and what it means for Americans after the death of a researcher who worked at a Siberian anti-plague lab. Workers in the Siberian town where it happened were seen walking around in hazmat suits. The U.S. State Department says it is aware of reports of a fatal case of suspected pneumonic plague in the area. While the 28-year-old woman's official cause of death has not been revealed, Russian officials say there were no microorganisms linked to the employee's work in her biological samples, and no other lab worker has gotten sick. Still, experts are concerned that the lab may have been working on genetic modifications. The White House is watching the incident.
7: It's a rough disease. You know, that's a disease we used to be able to control, but somehow those microbes have gotten stronger and smarter.
8: Something like that gets out, it could quickly spread. So we're watching and monitoring it closely.
6: The Secretary of State still saying Americans don't need to be alarmed, but experts are calling for more transparency from Russia. Russian officials say the lab worker died Friday of pneumonia of an undetermined origin, but so far they've not confirmed when she first fell ill or if she was given antibiotics that are effective at treating the plague. Paul Friedrichs is the former leader of the White House Office of Pandemic Preparedness and Response Policy. For Americans to figure out how to approach the incident, he says it's important to know more.
9: The most likely scenario is indeed this is garden variety plague. The next most likely scenario is that it's plague which has evolved over time and is not sensitive to the antibiotics that we've been able to use to treat plague. That would be worrisome.
6: Health experts say that the pneumonic plague spreads from person to person through respiratory droplets from sneezing or coughing, with patients typically seeing symptoms within 7 days. Travel between the U.S. and Russia is already very limited. The president saying yesterday he would consider more restrictions.
7: Very early, we're concerned about it, but we'll think about that. But it's a big problem for Russia.
2: And Ryan, Russian media reported that about 200 people were being closely monitored.

0: And we're back now with news overnight that Jim Baker has passed.
1: The prominent and controversial TV evangelist built a media empire in the 1980s with his then wife, Tammy Faye, an empire that was later brought down by several scandals.
2: NBC's Stephanie Gosk here in the studio with more. Steph, good morning.
3: Hey, guys. Good morning. Jim Baker's current wife, Lori, sharing the news overnight, but not revealing his cause of death. We do know that he suffered what his family called a minor stroke back in 2020. Baker's rises and falls were dramatic, but the charismatic TV preacher rebounded multiple times from scandal.
4: Oh, now, with a great big welcome for Jim and Tammy Baker!
5: Jim Baker and his wife, Tammy Faye, rose to fame as influential TV evangelists in the late 1970s, hosting the Praise the Lord Club, PTL, which at its height reached 13 million homes. Overnight, Baker's family confirming that he has died at the age of 86.
6: We need your help.
5: The charismatic couple wasn't shy about asking their flock for money. At one point, their lively television ministry was taking in an estimated $120 million a year, helping to fund their lavish lifestyle.
7: You need to call and make that pledge of $500.
5: The couple even building a massive Christian theme park, Heritage USA, which later closed. But in 1987, Jim Baker's empire and reputation came crashing down when he admitted to misusing ministry funds, including paying hush money to Jessica Hahn, a church secretary he had an affair with when she was 21 years old. Baker was eventually convicted on 24 counts of fraud and accused of bilking his followers and business partners out of nearly $160 million.
8: We hope all of the people we love so much will forgive us and help us.
5: Their vibrant preaching and dramatic downfall made Jim and Tammy Faye fodder for pop culture. From this iconic skit on SNL.
9: Tammy, we have a bit of goop on our face.
5: To the 2021 drama, The Eyes of Tammy Faye.
10: We're not doing anything wrong, though.
11: Is that a question?
5: While Baker was serving 5 years of a 45-year prison sentence, Tammy Faye filed for divorce. She later died of colon cancer years later. In 1999, Jim Baker joined Katie Couric here on Today, reflecting on his downfall alongside his new wife, Lori Baker.
12: I made a lot of mistakes. But I never intentionally defrauded anyone.
13: He's my son. You
5: know. In 2003, he returned to TV on The Jim Baker Show.
14: If you don't forgive, you'll not be forgiven.
5: Years later, Baker and his church pleaded guilty to false COVID cure claims. Overnight, Lori Baker calling her husband a pioneer of Christian television, adding that he finished his race with faith.
3: Jim Baker is survived by seven children. Overnight, his son Jay, who became a prominent evangelist in his own right, saying in a statement they had a complicated relationship while asking for time to mourn, guys.
2: All right. Stephanie Gus. Steph, thank you.
1: Thank you. We will switch gears, check in with Mr. Roker. Hey, Al.
2: Hey, guys. Good morning. And we got a chilly start here in the Northeast and into the Great Lakes. 14 million people under frost advisories or freeze warnings. Temperatures right now.

Look at some of these. It's a little chilly. Midland, 37. Syracuse, New York, 38. Altoona, PA, 36 degrees. Bangor, 44. Temperatures will moderate later today. Just the opposite on the other side of the country. 36 million people under heat advisories, watches, and warnings through Friday evening. Record highs likely to continue. We got this big dome of high pressure slowly moving to the east, and you're going to see Redding, California, maybe breaking a record today, 102, 99 in L.A. Denver's going to be 86 degrees. And then tomorrow, more possible records from Boise down to Burbank, El Centro, back to Grand Junction. It's going to be toasty. And as we head our way back to the east, temperatures still fairly comfortable. New York's going to be in the low 70s, mid 70s in Cincinnati, Kansas City. You're only going to see a high of 81 degrees by Saturday. So all in all, not too bad. That's what's going on around the country. Here's what's happening in your neck of the woods.

0: 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Hashtag PSSP.
1: All right, guys, we're going to take a little time travel. So join me now. We'll go back to those fun TRL days. I've got an NSYNC music video to show you.

0: Well, I played it 1 billion times. Thank you for watching, Savannah. Were you allowed to watch TRL back in the day?
1: No, we didn't have cable.
0: Okay, well, that's the video Pop 2001. It's being revisited for one very specific reason. And yes, it is the beatbox in there from JT. One Instagram user reflected on the moment in a now viral video.
2: We don't talk about Justin Timberlake beatboxing enough, because there was a moment in time where that man would be in the middle of a song and just boots and cats, boots and cats. And we were like, yes, there he is. Nobody questioned it.
0: Yeah, that's like a beatboxer. There you go. Well, JT saw that. He weighed in on the beatboxing era. He commented, I still haven't come up with any answers. I don't know how to apologize enough for whatever those ambitions were. Too many boots, too many cats. I hope you can forgive me. Also, I can't promise I won't do it again. God help us all.
1: Wow. You know what, Carson?
0: Yeah.
1: I cannot think of a better segue to Jenna, who's over there, than boots and cats.
0: There you
1: boots
0: go.
3: By the way, there's not a thing as too many cats. We love cats. But what's better than one boost? How about two featuring some of the most adorable kiddos, kitties? Not kittens. Kiddos you'll ever meet.

0: All right, JBH, it feels like a good time for a double boost.
1: A double boost. I promise I'm going to try to do the best I can to speak right now. Okay, you guys, I brought you a special elusive Tuesday double boost with two kids who know how to get it done. First, let's take a look at what some are calling the greatest ring bearer performance of all time. Mm. Right?
2: Incredible.
1: That's a strike. A great catch. He had a little nap and he was raring
2: to go. I'm putting him on my fantasy football.
1: Right? He's great. Look for him in the future. Okay, here's another kid who truly knows how to deliver. Little Parker had a few questions about the amenities on his vacation, so he took it upon himself to get answers from the front desk.
3: When is the water slide open? 8? How many more minutes for the what's that? The big one. Yeah, all of the slides. They open at 8, the slides. Thank you. And what about the pool? 8 a.m.?
0: 8 a.m.
1: Okay. By the way, he deserves a prize, but so does whoever's on the other line who's like, "What does that?" I don't know.
2: By the way,
1: words.
2: The pool probably didn't even open at 8. She didn't know what.
1: No, she's right. Like, "What?"
2: She's just like,
4: "Everything opens at 8, kid."
1: Yeah.
4: There you go.
1: Oh my gosh. Right. By the way, that's been viewed 37 million times. Of course. Some of the comments were like, "Hey, can you also make doctor's appointments for me, Parker?"
0: Oh, that's
5: well done, Parker.
2: Very
5: all right,
2: cute.
5: Guys. Good work, Jenna. Thank you. Still to come, who could possibly bring Ella Langley's chart-topping run to an end? We're going to give you one guess and reveal the answer coming up on Popstar.
2: Can I guess it now? Right here. Right here. Right here. The word that comes to mind is alive.
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7: When you walk in here and you see 40 people at 4 a.m. at about a 10, you can't help but feed off that. And you're like, whoa, what's the studio one at?
2: People who literally are up all night to bring this show to you. There's not a morning I walk in here that I don't pinch myself and think I get to be here. 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They're people that are in the family. 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
7: They're allowing us into their homes every morning.
2: When we go out there and we get to meet people and they say, "I love you, you feel like family," I always say, "We feel like your family too." 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
7: And they're so excited to be there. We get excited. We feed off that energy.
2: They're the reason we get up in the morning. It's the excitement of being part of something that's bigger than you. Good morning. Welcome to Today. 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
2: People who literally are up all night to bring this show to you. 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

0: It's 8 o'clock on Today Coming Up. Countdown on. President Trump on the trail of just 4 weeks until the crucial midterm elections.
1: This is the most important midterm election.
0: This as he announces a major change to those controversial taxpayer-funded campaign ads. 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
18: And Fort Mill, South Carolina.
0: We see you, South Carolina. We see all those smiling faces out there. The birthdays, the anniversaries. Folks in scarves now.
19: Yeah, shades, right? Yeah. You should be wearing shades still. Guys, coming up tomorrow on Today, we are spotlighting an important new focus on the so-called fourth trimester. What happens after a woman gives birth? Laura Jarrett will introduce us to a group helping reimagine what caring for new moms and their newborns should really look like.
0: Looks like a good one. All right, we'll do that tomorrow. Right now, then let's get to your news at 8, and we begin with the midterms. Now, just 4 weeks away, President Trump on the campaign trail with the balance of power in Washington up for grabs. NBC's Gabe Gutierrez is at the White House with the very latest. Gabe, good morning.
20: Craig, good morning. President Trump says he'll be on the road nearly every night until Election Day with control of Congress on the line. He's increasingly taking steps to ease voters' concerns about the economy, but overnight also drawing fierce backlash over his comments about cities in California. With 4 weeks to go until the crucial midterm elections, President Trump in an all-out push to rally Republicans.
1: This is the most important midterm election.
20: Even in deep red states like Nebraska.
1: I'm asking you to do me one favor. Pretend I'm on the ballot, please.
20: The GOP incumbent there, Pete Ricketts, is in a tighter-than-expected Senate race against independent Dan Osborne, facing increasing voter frustration with the economy and rising oil and gas prices from the Iran war.
1: Today I'm announcing another unprecedented step to bring down costs.
20: The president signing an executive order on stage, directing states to lift some restrictions on a type of diesel used in farming. It's one of a number of promises the president has made on the campaign trail, including recently pledging $5,000 for every adult if Republicans win, a move that would cost more than $1 trillion. Yesterday, the president also drawing backlash with these comments, defending the war.
1: It's a small price to pay for keeping the world safe, keeping our country safe. They can take out a city. Let them take out Los Angeles. Let them take out San Diego.
20: Overnight, L.A.'s mayor calling the comments irresponsible threats, while California's governor describes them as deranged and dangerous. In a sign of how important the midterms are for Republicans, with control of Congress up for grabs, political ads have been blanketing the airwaves, including taxpayer-funded ads promoting Trump, which lawmakers on both sides of the aisle have criticized. Now, the president, in a rare reversal, writing on social media, "I have decided to do the patriotic ads, among others, and pay for them myself, and with money I raised for MAGA Inc., a super PAC." A political ad tracking firm estimates taxpayers have spent at least $10 million to air the ad so far. A senior White House official estimates or says that the president and the super PAC will pay for future ads. Craig and Savannah.
3: All right. Gabe Gutierrez at the White House. Gabe, thank you.
19: Now to the latest on those U.S. bombers that were moved from a military base in England over the weekend. Two U.S. officials say the bombers were rushed back to the U.S. due to the threat of a possible Iranian drone attack against the base and the aircraft. The two officials couldn't say whether that Iranian threat was imminent. A third U.S. official said the U.S. can deploy those bombers from anywhere, so it made sense to move them out with an abundance of caution.
3: And now to those growing protests at Cornell University over the sexual assault allegations at the Ivy League school. Thousands of students demanding action now, while faculty members prepare for a no-confidence vote against the administration. NBC's Maggie Vespa is in Ithaca once again for us this morning. Maggie, good morning to you again.
9: Craig, good morning. Protests definitely ramping up here on campus. This place was flooded yesterday with students demanding, among other things, that administrators here at Cornell resign. And also new this morning, to that end, two members of the Faculty Senate here at Cornell introducing a resolution they've now confirmed of no confidence in administrators, which they hope to get on the agenda for the meeting next week. Now, if passed, that resolution would be symbolic, but it reflects the growing pressure, of course, on the school. The main administrative building, it's also worth noting, has also been vandalized. Cornell saying they're investigating that, too. Meanwhile, new details surfacing about how Chi Phi members, the fraternity in question here, allegedly tried to coordinate their responses back in 2024 after Jane Doe, the student now suing the school, first went to campus police. University disciplinary records obtained by NBC News show the then fraternity president texted members, quote, "Wait a bit for me and E-board," meaning executive board, "to figure out what we're doing," adding, "We also want to wait and see if she says anything." At least three of these seven accused Chi Phi members have denied allegations against them via their attorneys. The remaining four have not responded to our requests for comment on this. Craig.
3: Maggie Vespa on the campus for us there. Maggie, thank you.
19: We move now to the MLB playoffs. The Tampa Bay Rays now just one win away from a trip to the ALCS after another big win over the Yankees.
10: Of the at-bat. Palacios, a bullet in the center field, a base hit. One run is in, Simpson. Here comes DeLuca and hits the mound. DeLuca scores.
19: The Rays take a big lead in the fifth and hold on to win it 5-2. Tampa Bay leading that series 2-0. One more game to tell you about. Chicago White Sox, also big winners last night.

0: We are back, 8:11. Today's consumer, if you like a bargain, this could be your week.
1: That's right. Major retailers are launching big savings for shoppers. So it's a great time to stock up on essentials and maybe get a head start on that holiday shopping. Just 80 days till Christmas.
2: Oh, wow. Thank you. A little public service announcement there. NBC's business correspondent Brian Chung here with everything we need to know. So Amazon's Prime Big Deal Day starts today.
3: That's right.
2: What else should we be on the lookout for?
3: I don't know if you've got your carts loaded already, but those Amazon Prime Deal Days, they do begin today. It's going to wrap up tomorrow. It's only a two-day event, but some highlights that our team was seeing. First off, with groceries, you can get some pretty good deals. 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As pet goods and cleaning products, so Lysol, Tide Pods, those types of things also on sale on Amazon. 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
1: Did you say 33 cents for avocados?
3: 33 cents for avocados.
1: It's, like it's $5 for three at my.
0: I know.
3: It's 100%. And they're going to be like small too.
0: And they're green, like the hard ones. As rock.
1: What size they are? That's a good deal.
2: Sounds like somebody's going to be taking advantage of Amazon.
3: There you go.
1: Guacamole.
0: Well, who knows? You said some of these are timed release. What does that mean?
3: Yeah. Well, so if you're looking at the Amazon website right now and you don't necessarily see a deal that's just quite right, just be aware they're going to be dropping new deals throughout the day. So across the day, 3 a.m., 11 a.m., and then 4 p.m. Eastern, they're going to be dropping new deals. They call them big deals. This will be on things like Sharks, Soundcore headphones. They could be up to 50% off. The Shark vacuums.
0: Yeah, and then separately, I know. The headphones. Well, no, I didn't think it was a real Shark, but I like the Shark
3: headphones would be cool, though.
0: Yeah. The Shark vac is my favorite thing. Okay.
1: How about holiday shopping? Is it too early for that? Or, you know, like I said, we're stocking up on essentials right now?
3: Yeah.
1: Is that what we're thinking? Or are we thinking, you know, the holiday?
3: Well, look, I mean, for right now, when it comes to people that are looking at these deals, they're probably wondering, is now the best time to be buying some of these things? And so experts are telling us that you really probably want to wait until Black Friday or Cyber Monday to get things like electronics, toys, TV sets as well. I should also point out that when it comes to buying things now, you do want to try to buy the toys that you think are going to be so hot that they just might not be on the shelves by the time you get there.
0: But again, it's not just Amazon either.
3: It's not just Amazon. We have to remember that all these other retailers are trying to compete as well. They know what they're up against. So Best Buy, they call it Techtober, 50% off things like laptops, TVs.
1: Oh, this is this
3: Kohl's,
1: week.
3: Yeah. That's this week as well. Actually, the Best Buy promos go through Sunday. Kohl's has a deal as well that goes through Thursday. That's going to be for home, bedding, baby supplies. Target has what they call Circle Days. You have to be a member of their Circle subscription. 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You just have to basically give them your email, 40% off apparel, home, beauty, toys. And then Walmart, you don't need to have the subscription, but that will be 20 to 40% off things like grocery, home, and tech as well. The Walmart deals go through Sunday. The Target deals are only today and tomorrow. So just double-check the calendar. Make sure you don't miss out on those deals before they go away.
2: Looking ahead here, like, are there certain times that we should buy certain things, Brian?
3: Yeah, so again, the experts are telling us that for Cyber Monday and Black Friday, those will be the best deals in terms of just the sheer discounts themselves. Okay. For things like TVs, apparel, appliances, furniture, electronics and computers, really Cyber Monday is the best day to hit those. But buy now the things that you expect to have difficulty getting later on. Because if you get it ahead in October, you could just hide it somewhere in the house maybe that you don't have to worry about
0: avocado.
3: It later on. Like an avocado. You know, if it's 33 cents, you know?
0: I'm still finding Easter eggs we hid
3: They
0: in
3: might
0: April,
3: go a
0: so.
3: Little bad before then.
1: Just quickly, are there any tools that you can use to make sure you're getting really good deals?
3: Yes.
1: There's a lot going on here.
3: Yeah, so there's a price tracker that you can use through Google, for example, where you can set alerts for a specific item that you want. Let's say there's a hot toy that the little one just absolutely has to have, but you're just not sure if you really want to buy it quite yet. You can take a look at the price tracker and it'll track it over time. It'll give you an alert that says, hey, it dropped below whatever your pain threshold is for that item, and then you can score it.
2: What about those browser extensions? A lot of folks are always talking
3: browser
2: about
3: extensions as well. Yeah, so there's some great ones like Honey is one, Capital One Shopping is another. I think Camel, kind of funny names there, but those are things you can add to your browser. You can do the same thing, and some of them even have the coupon code entry, so that as you see the box, it'll just automatically fill in. Maybe like a welcome 10 can get you 10% off. You never know. It's always worth a shot.
1: Sounds like if you're smart and just do a little bit of homework right now, like you could really save some money.
0: Yeah.
3: People are not used to shopping this early in October, but again, these big retailers are now just using this opportunity where there weren't previously these types of deals. Right. They just try to appeal to
0: think how happy you'd be, though, if you got like all your holiday shopping done and didn't have to think about it.
3: Then you don't have to worry about it.
0: Then you could enjoy the holidays.
2: Doesn't that sound good? Kind of like the adrenaline rush.
1: Love it, man. The value of the deals are important.
3: Yeah.
2: Thank you, Brian. By the way, folks, stick around. We're going to take a look at some of the best Prime.

0: Pop Start is on, everybody. Gather around. First up, we'll start with Taylor Swift. The numbers are in. And there's a new song at the top of the Billboard chart.
1: Yeah.

0: Wow. There, a lot of drama going on in that video.
1: Yeah, yeah, lots of drama. Watch the whole thing. It has a whole plot.
0: I'm good. But Patient Zero checks in at number one this week, pausing the reign of Ella Langley's Choosing Texas. The new Taylor track becomes her 10th number one debut. That ties the record with Drake for the most. And guys, all four of the new songs on A Life of a Showgirl Encore are in the top five of the Hot 100, earning Taylor a total of 74 career top tens, and that's trailing Drake for the record, but not by much. Hey. Next up is Somber. The Grammy nominee has enjoyed a breakout year thanks to hits like this one that we're listening to right now. He's currently out on a massive tour across the U.S., and his fans are showing up in big ways.
2: A fan brought this shirt as a gift before the show and gave it to my team, and my team was like, he already has an outfit selected, but thank you for the gift. But I'm actually going to wear it so I can just surprise her. And it's really, really cool.
0: Well, there you go. Then Somber's team then brought the fan to the front row to see her work up close.

0: Frank, if you wore that shirt, you would kill that sexiest man
1: that
0: alive.
1: Is a fact, yeah.
2: Maybe she'll make you.
1: Hey, that's the thing that'll put you over the edge.
0: That's what I'm saying.
3: I don't kind of think so.
2: I think she should make you one in green. Bring out the green of your eyes. Right?
0: For Ireland.
4: If she makes one, I'll wear it tomorrow.
1: For Ireland. Don't
3: even play.
4: We will
3: make one.
4: That's a joke. I am joking.
1: Also, it's highly breathable because you sweat a lot.
0: Yes.
1: You know, because it's mask.
0: You're always hot. I think you need
4: to
0: wear
4: that. You're making a compelling case for this. What's next, Carson?
1: Kelly Clarkson. Craig, we got our pal recently stopping by Providence College to perform at a school event. And while on stage, Kelly spotted a sign with a special song request.
5: Well, I'm old. What's that say?
1: With the whole audience cheering for Kelly's Christmas hit, her band was able to improv. They strayed away from their planned set list.
3: Oh, wow.
0: Funny.

0: there you go. So I said 80 days till Christmas.
1: That.
0: People already looking to get in the holiday spirit.
2: Darn right. Okay.
0: Kelly provided that. We'll stick to the Kelly theme. Next up, The Voice. We are in the final round of the blind auditions. Thank you. And we've saved some of our best singers for last. Last night, Kaylee Matthews from Arizona earned one of the highest honors, and that is a four-chair turn.
2: Ooh, wow. I love it.

0: love that. I love being with the families when, like, all the chairs turn. Like, mom, dad, grandma. Like they get so happy.
1: Did you think she had a little Linda Ronstadt?
0: That's the first thing I thought of.
1: Well, you know who's from Tucson, Arizona? Linda Ronstadt.
0: Well, Kaylee's actually from Tucson, too.
1: No way.
0: I swear, yeah.
1: Well, she sounds like that.
2: That's crazy.
3: We know who you're pulling for.
0: I was trying to figure out what song she was singing. And yeah. Is that a Linda Ronstadt song?
1: I don't know, because I didn't listen closely enough. I mean, I usually do listen to pop stars super closely, but I was chatting with the girls.
0: Welcome to my world.
1: She sounds like Linda Ronstadt.
0: Yeah, I thought the same thing.
3: Whose team? So, Vince Gill.
0: Yeah. After a vicious battle, she ended up on Queen Latifah's team.
4: Oh, really?
1: Wow.
4: Oh,
0: Queen's stealing
1: them. Who's talking in your ear, sexy?
0: By the way, if I may,
3: I was listening.
0: A lot of people are talking about The Voice this season. There's been a lot of compliments, and for good reason.
4: Listen
0: season
4: to this.
0: 30 premiere, our premiere episode, 7.8 million viewers. The most streamed episode of The Voice ever.
3: Come on.
0: If you want to be one of those history-making viewers, we invite you to tune in tonight. NBC, Peacock. We got to close out the blind audition. Yeah, there's something new about this. They love the chemistry of everybody.
1: It is a great, fun show.
4: It is.
1: Watch with your kids. Well, everyone loves it, and it celebrates excellence.
0: Well, thank you so much.
1: Plus Carson.
0: Oh, you're very sweet. But let's switch gears to Craig.
3: That's nice. Okay.
0: Sexiest Man in the Morning.
1: Yeah.
0: There's a new episode of your podcast, Glass Half Full. It is out now. This week's guest, 11-time national champ coach of UConn women's basketball team, Gene Auriemma. And in the episode, he opens up about his legendary career, among other things. We have a clip. Take a look.
4: Okay.
3: The new rivalry that a lot of people really seem to enjoy, it's you and Dawn Staley.
5: Oh, yeah.
3: It's set the record straight. 2026, mm-hmm. Final Four. Mm-hmm. What really happened from your perspective?
5: I mean...
0: a cliffhanger.
4: Oh, looks
0: like we're going to have to tune in for the full episode to get the answer from Coach. You can search Glass Half Full on YouTube, wherever you get your podcast.
3: It was not the answer I was expecting, I'll tell you that. But for folks who follow college women's basketball, there was a situation, shall we say, at the end of a game between UConn and Carolina.
4: Yeah.
3: And Dawn Staley, she's talked about it, and she sort of set the record straight. His version of events... not exactly in line with her version.
1: Oh, I thought they worked it out.
3: Yeah, they did.
4: We had one, and it was like,
1: you guys talked about it. They had beef, and I thought it was all okay.
3: Yes, he said he apologized. But the way they remember it's still very different.
4: So we're going to stir the old pot again.
1: Yeah. Glass is half full of pot.
3: There you go.
4: You're like, kumaya. Come to us if you want healing.
1: I loved that conversation, so I think we'll love this one, too. We'll love them all equally.
3: Lives
1: Cars?
0: What?

0: cocktail. It's a burgundy
1: twins,
0: day.
1: Burgundy
2: you guys don't see me in the fall field, do you? No.
3: Yeah, it's chill.
0: It's like winter.
2: Roll Tide.
4: Guys, coming up, we got Dylan here. We've got a big half hour ahead. Not only does it feel like fall out here, it smells like fall in the kitchen, that's for sure. Chef Yotam Ottolenghi is here cooking up seasonal recipes. We got a butternut squash parmesan that smells delicious.
0: Ooh, that looks
4: so
0: delicious.
4: We'll chat with Chef on how to make that.
0: He's going
4: to
0: cook with us in the third hour. Also coming up at the third hour, we've got stars galore, Jessica Biel and Sam Richardson. They're live to tell us about their roles in Matchbox, the movie. And Anna Camp will be here sharing her new show to get us into the Halloween spirit.
5: Plus, you don't want to miss the fourth hour. Jennifer Hudson will be here.
0: That'll
5: be a lot of fun.
0: Yeah, she just kicked off a new season of her popular talk show, and she's working on a new album, so it's time for some new music. Okay. Yes, we're going to catch up with her today.
6: Oh, I love her. By the way, remember Al left?
5: Yes.
6: Didn't come for pop start? There's a reason, and he's now ready to tell us what it is. Hi, Al.
7: Hey guys, good morning, and of course it feels like fall. Always great to just sit around, maybe write yourself a note, a little letter to somebody. Well, guess what? We're doing something special ahead of World Mental Health Day. That's right. Check it out. We've got folks back here writing letters, are part of the healing power of letter writing. And in fact, Brittany Snow and your partner,
8: Jasper Guest,
7: wrote a book about writing letters. Why is it so important?
8: Taking that time for self-care to write a letter to yourself or someone else, getting out vulnerability and connection, making sure that you're not alone, and connecting with others about the same struggles that you've also been through.
7: And that's the beauty of it. If you find that people love just the simplicity of just a few lines.
9: Yeah, it really helps them process their thoughts and feelings and share what they're going through and find out that they're less alone.
7: That's right. Well, so what we're doing now, through our friends at Built, there's a partnership with Built Rockefeller Center Mental Health Coalition in September Letters. Well, they're doing all this work. These folks, you can write letters, and then you can mail them right over here, or you can post them up on the board. I wrote a letter right here. I don't know if you can see it. Basically, Craig is so sexy, and then you can post it right up here. So we're just going to put that right there, and in there you go. So you just come on down, write a letter, post it, mail it, do whatever, and enjoy the art of letter writing.
6: Thank you so much, Jenna. We are all ears. I know what your Read with Jenna pick is, and I'm very excited.
5: Are you so excited? You all are going to love this one. Let's count down. Three, two, one. Partita by the legend Barbara Kingsolver. It is a sweeping novel by one of my Mount Rushmore of authors.
0: Oh,
5: and look, you guys, we have a Pulitzer Prize winner on the plaza. If I were y'all, I'd get her to sign that. We follow Livia, a classical pianist who, after losing her brother, embarks on a journey to put the broken pieces of her life back together. Set across two timelines, we find a grown-up Livia questioning everything after receiving an unexpected call from a past love. This is a love story full of music, art, and all the things that make life beautiful, and it asks us to look at the lives we built and wonder, can our lives be broken and also extraordinary? I loved this book so much. I love this incredible author right here. She's written some of my favorite things. It's out today. Scan that QR code, head to your local indie bookstore, grab your copy, and read with us. And don't forget to subscribe to Read with Jenna newsletter. Stay up to date on all of our picks. And read this book. It's so beautiful.
6: I can't believe Barbara Kingsolver's right there.
5: Barbara.
6: Hi, Barbara Kingsolver.
5: Barbara.
6: We love you.
5: Savannah.
6: Hi.
10: What a legend you are.
6: Thank you. Congrats on the new book.
5: The best.
6: To you too, Jenna. All right, check it out. Craig, over to you.
2: Just ahead here in the

0: back with the incredibly talented Mikey Madison. She's taken on a wide range of characters in her young career, from that Oscar-winning role in Anora to the Scream franchise and that memorable performance in Once Upon a Time in Hollywood. Well, now Mikey's starring in The Social Reckoning as real-life Facebook whistleblower Frances Haugen, who exposed potential negative impacts of the platform with help from an investigative reporter. Take a look.
1: Aren't you a tech reporter?
2: Ish.
1: Ish?
2: Don't worry about it. Just get to the bottom line. All right, you did these things, and?
1: 64% of people who join extremist groups on Facebook were sent there by our algorithm.
2: That can't be right.
1: It is.
0: Oh, Mikey, welcome.
3: Thank you. I'm happy to be here.
0: It's your first time on today.
3: It is. Yes.
0: You did that little SNL show a few years ago, but welcome. We're very excited about having you here.
3: Oh, I'm so happy to be here.
0: Let's talk about the film. You play Frances Haugen. She's this Facebook whistleblower, brought a lot of documents to light. What was it about her story? What was it about the script where when you read it, you were like, you know what? I need to play her.
3: I mean, Aaron Sorkin, he is such an incredible, singular screenwriter. And so when he hands you a script, it's pretty irresistible. The character of Frances that he wrote, she just has this really beautiful moral compass that I was really drawn to. And it also seemed like a very different character than I had played before. There was a lot of emotional restraint involved in this character, and I had never done something like that before.
0: And I understand that you actually got to meet the real Frances Haugen just a few days ago.
3: I did. I met her just a couple days ago, and everyone was very starstruck.
0: You know, I was just telling you, I watched the film, and it's fascinating on so many levels. It's certainly thought-provoking. What I found even more interesting, the film is called The Social Reckoning. You've never been on social media. It's not a part of your life.
3: Yeah, I don't have any social media. When I was about 13, though, I did have a Facebook page, but it kind of lived and died at that time.
0: Why are we not on social media at all?
3: It was never something that stuck or something I felt like I understood or could relate to with myself. It's just not for me.
0: Not for you.
3: Yeah.
0: What does appear to be for you is collecting animals.
3: Yes.
0: I want to. We were just. Your eyes lit up a few minutes ago when we were talking about your adorable chihuahuas.
3: I know it's true. It's like even when I think about them, there's this rush of endorphins.
0: You have how many?
3: I have three dogs. I have a cat, and I just got two donkeys.
0: Donkeys.
3: Yes.
0: And what's the end game here? What are we planning to do? Are we opening a farm or?
3: Hopefully one day I would love to add more to my menagerie, but as of now, the donkeys are the first of the barn animals.
0: Aaron Sorkin was here yesterday, and we were talking about your performance. We were just talking about you as an actor as well. I want to tell you exactly what he said. I want to make sure I get this right.
3: Oh, gosh.
0: He said actors can't fake being smart or funny, and that you're both.
3: That's very nice. Thank you, Aaron.
0: That's high praise. What's it like to hear a compliment like that from someone like Aaron Sorkin?
3: It's very humbling. He is very, very smart and very, very funny. And it was an honor to work with him and be a part of his filmography.
0: What's the next project? Can you tell us after this?
3: Right when I go home in a couple days, and I'll start shooting a movie called My Darling California. So that's the next one. Lots after that, but that's what I'm laser focused on.
0: All right, next time you come, we want to meet these chihuahuas. Not the donkeys. You can't bring the donkeys, but you can bring the chihuahuas.
3: Right, I'll bring them.
0: What are their names again?
3: The two that I travel with, one is named Peaches, who you'll love, and then one is Birdie. She'll be tucked under my arm, and she will try to bite you.
0: Oh,
3: so,
0: okay.
3: Yeah, she's one more that you can just admire, and then Peaches is the snuggly one.
0: Okay. Well, I look forward to meeting Peaches. Mikey, thank you.
3: Thank you so much.
0: Thank you. Come back again. And a reminder, this.

0: Welcome back. 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Good morning. Your QR code is ready to rock. And yes, so are we. What do we got?
1: We're ready to rock. We're so excited. We're doing coverage for the 2 days here and tomorrow on today.com. And here are some of our favorite deals, but there's so many more that we're updating throughout the day. And I want to talk about premium beauty because Amazon is actually a treasure trove for premium beauty finds from brands we love, award-winning brands like Sunday Riley. This is one of my favorite brands ever. My dermatologist got me onto this lactic acid. It's called Good Genes. Mm-hmm. And you put it on, and I swear, overnight, you see like an instant like gratification. You wake up the next day with glowier skin, and that is thanks to the lactic acid.
0: I'm going to try it tonight. We'll check it tomorrow.
1: Try it tonight. Check it out tomorrow. This is on sale right now for 30% off.
0: Okay.
1: And this really doesn't go on sale that much, so this is a good time to stock up on those beauty products for fall. This is great for dark spots, so right after the sun, any dull skin. This is going to make it look brighter, more radiant, and kind of smooth out those pores and fine lines over time.
0: Okay. All right.
1: Yeah.
0: Next, we have some more beauty.
1: Yeah, some more beauty. This is from Laura Geller, who we love at Shop Today. Her products are phenomenal. They actually do all the heavy lifting for you, and you don't have to wear a lot of makeup. So this is the Quench and Moisturized Tinted Moisturizer, which we really like, Quench and Tint. And right now, it's under $20.
0: Okay.
1: And then you can pair it with the Baked Foundation, the Illuminating Foundation, which I really like because it's creamy. It doesn't crease.
0: Oh, look, we had a split screen of you,
1: right,
0: Adriana.
1: And like, I literally just use a little bit of Tinted Moisturizer, a little bit of this this powder, and the powder is really nice because it color corrects, so it gets rid of like red patches that you have, especially around my nose and like under my eyes. I feel like I don't even need to do concealer, and it's just like really easy makeup, up to 46% off right now and under $20 each. So this is an incredible value.
0: All right. My hand has never looked better. Okay. Let's get to some clothes.
1: Yeah, let's get to some clothes. So right now you may want to hold off on buying all that like really heavy coats, those like seasonal apparel, but you can get really, really good basics on sale today. Case in point, 58% off, up to 62% off these leggings and this cardigan that I'm obsessed with. They come out to, they start at under $15 each. So I want to talk about the cardigan. This is a really nice lightweight cardigan that's perfect for this like in between weather.
0: Got a lot of colors.
1: It's 16 different colors. Okay. It has pockets, which is a must. Mm-hmm. It's really looks great on everybody.
0: Oh, there you are again.
1: There I am again. And our producer's lovely grandmother's also modeling it. Everyone can really wear this. I also really like it for travel because you could fit it in your purse and it doesn't 100%. Crease up like
0: crazy.
1: And
0: it's always cold on the airplane.
1: It's always cold when you're traveling. And then the leggings, I really love these. These are great for everyday wear if you're working out or not. They come in a ton of different colors, also a lot of different sizes, and start at under $15. And what's really nice is they've got the high waist, so they kind of like suck you in a little bit without being uncomfortable.
0: Yep.
1: And they've got a great length that goes down to the ankle.
0: Okay.
1: So really great basics, too.
0: All right. Those are our sweaters. Those are our leggings.
1: Yes, these are all the leggings and sweaters.
0: You know how I feel about a vacuum.
1: I know. And I heard you're excited for the Shark deal.
0: You know I love a Shark deal.
1: So this is their steam mop. And I personally really love this. Right
0: now, it works. I don't get it.
1: 41% off. So how it works, it's so easy. You just plug it in. It does take a little bit to steam up. And you just push down and you just go. And these pads that it comes with, they're microfiber and they're reusable. So you're not using those single use, like disposable pads.
0: You throw them in the wash when they're done?
1: Exactly. Or you wash them in your sink, either way. But what I really like is that you don't have to buy those harsh chemical cleaning products.
0: Yeah.
1: You can actually get rid of over 99% of bacteria with steam, which is just water. So you just fill up the reservoir with some water and you get to steaming and mopping and you clean up messes little by little. And then you're not left with like all those chores at the end of the week.
0: And you know what else? It's cute.
1: It's
0: cute. Lavender.
1: It's so cute. And it doesn't take up a ton of space.
0: Yeah. All right. Adriana, thank you. If you want to shop these deals and more, you can scan the QR code, go to today.com/Prime Day. 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And of course, remember, they do make a commission on purchases made through our links and our QR codes. Carson, over to you.
2: 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Thanks to Chef Yotam Ottolenghi sharing some of his favorite recipes that gives you that

0: And we are back now at 8:51, and it's Today Food. Acclaimed chef Yotam Ottolenghi is here. 12th cookbook. Finally, it's out, the follow-up to your first great cookbook. This one's called Simple 2, T-O-O, highlighting dishes that are perfect for the home chef. Chef, it's great to have you here. Look, I mean, you wrote, it's a noisy world. It's a bustling, crazy world. Let's get back to simplicity in the kitchen. Let's use the things that you've developed in your pantry. And that's really at the heart of this book for the home chef.
1: Yeah, I just feel a lot of people are they don't cook because they think, oh, this is too complicated for me. This is just not right. I'll just get takeout, get a delivery, sit in front of the TV and eat. And I call people.
0: You're describing Savannah's weeknights.
1: Yeah, and I say, you can get your mindfulness moment. You can get, like, joy out in the kitchen out of just cooking.
0: Right.
1: And that would be the equivalent of your meditation app.
0: Right.
1: You go in the kitchen, you make something really simple for your dinner, and I'm showing you here, this is called a butternut parmigiana, which is just like 6 wedges of butternut squash. You'll see how easy that is. You can make it every night when you come back home from work.
0: I'm already feeling your zen, you know, like when you watch The Bear, cooking has become quite chaotic, at least on television, but your approach is, it can be simple, it can be meditative, it can be 30 minutes or less, it could be one pot, it could be stuff you've prepped in advance.
1: It's, all that is totally legit. So you can make in advance. You can use your leftovers and warm them up. Yeah. There's all these things. So what I did here is just, I just like put olive oil, salt and pepper on my butternut squash.
0: Yeah.
1: And that goes into the oven,
0: okay.
1: Which is wonderful. It should take about just over half an hour.
2: Look in the oven, chef.
1: He's so good at this, isn't he?
2: Never gets old.
0: Yeah. Got it in the oven back there.
1: Nice. And look what I'm doing. Have you ever done this? Like grated tomato?
0: I was wondering how you get the skin off?
1: So this is how you get the majority of the skin off. You just go really hard.
0: Never seen that.
1: Yeah.
0: Have you seen that, Al?
2: No.
1: Wow, you're learning a new technique here, but it's so useful.
0: It's like you can make salsa.
1: And you're kind of left with this, the end bit of the tomato. That's it. You're done. See, you don't get any of the skin.
0: Wow.
1: And then you get these wonderful juices. Thank you.
3: I agree.
1: Thank you. So tomato paste, spices. I've got allspice, cumin, and cinnamon, some salt and some sugar, olive oil, and a bit of water. And that's your sauce. So when you think of a normal parmigiana, there'll be a cooking of the sauce and all the rest. Here, once this is done, you have your roasted butternut squash.
0: Right.
1: You have your sauce.
0: I feel like you could do a lot with this, too.
1: You can do tons with that. That can go over chicken. It can go over any vegetables that you like. Or like
0: pasta.
1: Beans, pasta.
0: Yep.
1: So this is all the cooking that happens. So I made this just by grating the tomatoes and added the spices. I'm going to throw it.

0: Okay, wow. That's
1: done. Let's get through this.
2: Okay,
1: in about
2: now we've got a zucchini. So we've got preserved lemon, lemons, capers, garlic, chili.
1: Eat all this while you talk.
2: And these grain zucchinis, I'm going to put them, I'm going to use my hands because they lost all the liquid, and I'm going to mix it all together.
1: Wow.
2: So this is a
1: can you use a mandolin to get this to stay?
2: Yeah, mandolin or a food processor.
3: Mandolins.
1: Those are dangerous.
2: Are you guys enjoying the parmigiana?
3: Very much.
2: Because normally when you make it with eggplants, it's a lot of work, a lot of frying. Yeah. So this cuts all the work.
4: Yeah.
2: And the confit zucchini as well. All the aromatics, the oil, the tomato paste, the capers.
4: That's terrific.
2: Goes in the oven with your shaved zucchini and
1: Chef,
2: you're done.
1: Big day for you. The book's out. Simple too. Good luck. Recipes at today.com/food. Back in the next hour with a simple sheet pan. You're going to dig that. Congratulations.
4: This morning on the third hour of Today, final countdown. 4 weeks until the critical midterm elections that could swing the balance of power in Congress. Steve Kornacki here, breaking down what's at stake. Plus, we're going to ride shotgun with Jessica Biel and Sam Richardson, hearing all about the action and fun in Matchbox the Movie. Then later, actress Anna Camp is live talking about her spirited new show.
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4: A design competition that's scary good. 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Live from Studio 1A in Rockefeller Plaza, this is the third hour of Today. Good morning, everybody. Welcome to the third hour of Today. I'm Al. And Craig, why are you laughing?
6: Good morning.
4: It's a long story. Too much to get into right now. Okay, well, we'll get caught up during the next commercial break. But in the meantime, thank you for starting your Tuesday morning with us. Got a huge hour lined up. And let's start off with those critical midterm elections. We're in the final stretch after months of political ads and rallies.
6: Election day is 4 weeks from today, and the vote could swing the balance of power in Congress.
7: And there is literally no one better to prepare us and show us what's at stake than, yes, there he is, NBC chief data analyst Steve Kornacki is standing by at his trusty big board. We'll be seeing a lot of Steve and a lot of this board over the next few weeks.
6: So right. We made it over.
7: On a macro level, Steve, let's just start with what's at stake here in 4 weeks from now.
8: Yeah, a lot going on all across the country. I say 28 days. There are sort of 37 key battlegrounds we've keyed in on. These are Senate races, House races, but I think it goes without saying these midterms can be full of surprises. There are races that aren't on the radar now. We may look up on election night and say, wow, this thing turned real close. In terms of closeness, though, check this out. This is the current balance of power in the Senate. You see, the Republicans control it, 53-47. So the Democrats are looking. They need a net gain of 4 seats. Remember, if it goes 50-50, J.D. Vance, the vice president, breaks the tie for the right. Republicans. So the Democrats, to flip it, have to get to 51. 50-50, it stays Republican. House side, I mean, look at this. It almost couldn't get any closer than this. 220-215, that means the Democrats would need a gain of just 3 seats. If they get 3, they get control of the House. So 4 seats is the Democratic target in the Senate, 3 in the House. Republicans trying to keep them from doing that in both places.
4: Okay, so let's look at the latest polls. And how is all this spending that's going on, these ads? You can't watch local news without a ton of these ads.
8: It's a good time to be in the ad sales business at a TV station, I think. So check this out. First of all, this is our NBC average. We call this the generic ballot. Which party do you think should control Congress? Democrats with a 10-point advantage there. Two things I'd point out, though. That is a big advantage for Democrats. The way these district lines are drawn, though, maybe you heard in the last year this whole mid-decade redrawing of the map that was done in some states. So Republicans have insulated themselves more than they were insulated in Trump's first term. So even though you see a big number right there, it could be tougher for Democrats to make deep inroads because of the map. But then you mentioned the spending. This is the other thing Republicans are counting on to fortify themselves against these headwinds. This is just on the Senate side right here. I mean, look at this. You're getting close to $1 billion in spending. This is just since September 1st. But you can see the imbalance there. Republicans better funded here than Democrats, a little closer there on the House side. But again, Republicans here have been preparing for this. They understood coming in the headwinds might be against them, and they've been trying to fight back with money in part.
6: I can think of so many better uses for this kind of money. just my personal opinion. How does President Trump play into all of this?
8: Yeah, so when I say headwinds, this is what Republicans are seeing. Democrats, too. Democrats see opportunity. Republicans see trouble here. Trump's approval rating sitting at just 39% right now. If you remember back to his first midterm 2018, and Republicans lost control of the House then. He was a few points

0: better than this then. So that's a big trouble sign for him. It's interesting, though. You see the president, he's going out there now to these campaign events, and he's saying, pretend that I'm on the ballot, he's telling voters. And folks are saying, well, geez, with a 39% approval rating, why? That's a risky thing to tell voters that. The calculation there seems to be the three times Trump was on the ballot, the 2016, 2020, 2024 campaigns, he exceeded his polling.
1: He overperformed. In each one.
0: Right. So if he can get voters to sort of react the way they did then, maybe that number could go up for him.
1: All right.
2: We'll keep watching.
1: Birds of you.
2: I know you will too. All right. Now to an important conversation on heart health. For years, folks with high cholesterol, they've heard the same advice from doctors. You got to, you know, watch what you eat, get more exercise. But now there is a growing trend online that some experts warn is actually spreading misinformation.
3: An analysis of social media content shows that almost half of cholesterol-related videos on TikTok are inaccurate and potentially harmful. So here to set the record straight is NBC News medical contributor Dr. Natalie Azar. Good morning, Dr. Natalie. How
4: are
3: you doing?
4: I'm good. How are you?
3: Good. So this is pretty amazing that, you know, so many of us get information from TikTok and social media,
4: yes,
3: but so much of it is inaccurate.
4: Right. I know. So, I mean, I think the types of misinformation, you know, there's a lot of different ways to have misleading claims out there. Sometimes I think it's a misrepresentation of the biology, or sometimes that maybe it's a misinterpretation of studies that are out there. I think a lot of times, especially on platforms like TikTok, when people are citing studies, these aren't studies that are good enough to end up in one of our
1: peer-reviewed
4: journals. Exactly. And so I think that that is kind of a sort of a baseline thread in these, I don't want to say conspiracy theories, but maybe like alternative theories, that there's always a little kernel of truth in what they're saying. But I think then again, the way it's interpreted and then communicated to the public can be very
1: like
4: misleading.
1: It's fact.
4: Yeah, exactly.
1: According to the, by the way, according to the data, 40% of these TikToks were like 40% aren't true.
4: Yes.
1: So let's separate fact from fiction here. Let's start with cholesterol.
4: Yeah.
1: How bad is bad cholesterol?
4: Okay. So there are decades of research that have definitively shown that elevated levels of LDL, which is the bad cholesterol, is bad for you, and that reducing LDL cholesterol reduces the incidence of heart attack and stroke. That really shouldn't be debated. One of the first big, sort of one of the most common, I should say, themes right now on TikTok is the idea that it's not about cholesterol, but that it's about inflammation. And we are going to make the case today that it's actually both. Mm-hmm. You basically can't have a heart attack with inflammation alone, but you need to have that plaque. So you can technically have a heart attack with just a big old plaque that's obstructing the entire artery. But what tends to happen in the majority of heart attacks is that you get LDL particles. We show them like this lovely graphic that our producer Jess found for us. So you have plaque that's starting to, you know, it's starting to narrow the lumen. But that's not necessarily what causes a heart attack. What happens is that when inflammation comes in, that plaque ruptures. And when the plaque ruptures, it forms a blood clot. And that blood clot is the thing that causes heart attack. So you can see how you can take this idea of, oh, cholesterol is not important, it's inflammation. No, no, no, it's both.
1: Okay, so let's...
5: That was a great explanation.
1: Yeah, really.
4: Thanks. I should be a teacher.
1: and when we talk about normal cholesterol, they're kind of saying, well, you're okay, you don't have to worry about a heart attack. Obviously, that's
4: right. I feel like when I was training, it was like normal is below this and abnormal is above that. Right. We always talked about that. There is technically no one size fits all. Where are you as an individual? What is normal for you might not be normal for somebody else based on your risk factors. Just some big numbers that people have like, well, what are you actually talking about? When we talk about LDL, if you have borderline or intermediate risk, your LDL should be below 100. If you're considered high risk, you should be below 70. And if you're at very high risk, you should be below 55. And then you say, well, how do I know what my risk is?
1: Yeah.
4: We spent a lot of time actually in the last 6 months to a year because the American Heart Association has updated their guidelines in terms of screening. And now we have these online calculators. You can plug in a bunch of things. We can show our viewers some of the demographics, your age, your blood pressure, your cholesterol levels, family history. Are you diabetic? What's your BMI? What's your kidney function? And you put that into a calculator and it generates a 10 or 30 year probability of having an event. And where you fall on that puts you into that risk category, intermediate, borderline, et cetera. So, again, clearly not a one size fits all. Yeah. Definitely requires a little bit of, you know, back work and a conversation with your doctor, and then you know what your normal mm-hmm. should be.
2: And is the rise of this because in part people have trouble, they may not have access to good medical information?
4: I think that that's largely true. And I think one of the other, in addition to that inflammation versus plaque thing, the other one is about statins. You know, we talk about statins all yeah. the time and how amazing they are at reducing LDL. There's this really rampant idea that statins are so intolerable and or bad for you. In fact, the data shows the opposite. The majority of people actually tolerate them quite well. They reduce inflammation and they definitively lower or definitely lower LDL levels and have been shown to really be very cardioprotective.
5: Who needs TikTok when we have Dr.
4: That's right.
3: I know.
5: Who needs TikTok?
4: You know what? I started noticing this with the kids when I was like, where'd you hear that? And they're like, TikTok.
2: Yeah. That's right.
4: You know? And I'm like, oh, know
2: it's
4: your
2: like
4: source.
2: Nat Talk.
4: Yeah. Nat Talk. Know your source.
3: You need a TikTok account so we can all follow yeah. you.
4: I refused.
2: TikTok.
5: All right. Now it's taking it to TikTok.
2: That's from Pete Breen. All right. Well, just ahead, our Vicky Nguyen is here to help us do a deep dive online, telling us what to do if you search your name and then don't like what you see. Later, Jessica Biel and Sam Richardson are going to be live in Studio 1A talking all about the Matchbox movie.

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1: Whether you're looking for a job or maybe a relationship, first impressions matter. And there are ways to control what information is out there.
0: Something you want to tell us? Here to tell us more is Chief Consumer Investigative Correspondent Vicky Nguyen.
2: That got dark all of a sudden.
0: I didn't know if you're asking for a friend. When it comes to our digital footprints, first of all, Vic, what should we be looking for?
3: I mean, it is really important in this year, 2026. Online is one of the very first places someone is going to go to decide whether they're going to contact you, give you a call back, give you that interview, hire you for that job. So you want to make sure you've already gone online and you know what's out there about you. The easiest way is just do a little Google search of yourself and figure out, are there personal details out there that you don't want? Is there information that's inaccurate about you? You can get that fixed. So you're wanting to remove that old unwanted info. And you know what? Depending on how active you are, what profession you're in, you might want to do this every 3 to 4 months.
1: Mm-hmm. Google says I'm 5'3". I'm actually 5'4".
3: Oh, there you go.
2: Wow. Well, that's
3: on your
2: very
3: Wikipedia.
1: Honestly,
0: yeah, good. We're going to correct the record.
2: That's right. Wikipedia had me as a master jam maker. It's true. I like to jam.
0: Are you being serious?
2: I'm being dead serious.
0: By the way, I could actually believe that.
2: So how, for Dylan's height or my jam making, how do you correct this stuff?
3: Okay, this is very, very important. And there are actually tools. So number one, try to go directly to the source. So if it is a weird jam making site, you can contact them and say, hey, actually, I'm not really that into jam. Also, you have to remember that just because you get something taken down from an internet search doesn't mean that it got removed from the original page. Mm. Google actually does have a tool for that. It's called the Results About You, and they will help you walk through the steps to remove information that is incorrect or too personal. Consumer Reports also has an app that is free called Permission Slip that will also help you. LifeLock by Norton, that's a service that will go on and monitor information about you online. You do have to pay for that one. And this is something you can do yourself, right? Go back through those social media feeds. Maybe there are some exes that we don't really need to have those partner photos still up, or pictures of you doing things in your younger years that you may not want a future employer or your current
2: or if you're running for office.
3: There's always that too, right? Those bathing suit videos, those are things that we can just easily go back and take off.
2: Craig
3: the grid.
2: And I better go to the grid.
3: Those speedo pics, maybe time to take those down.
0: Yeah.
1: So when it comes to our careers, so many people use LinkedIn, of course, to network, get to meet other people. What should we be mindful when using that?
3: Know that 1 billion people across 200 countries and territories are now on LinkedIn. It's not that place where you go and put your online resume and it kind of gets dusty. LinkedIn is a spot that people check for your expertise, for your credibility, to see if you are a subject matter expert, to see what you've been up to. These are people in your network and outside of your network. So this is a great place to go and make sure everything is correct, up to date, that you have references on there that are fresh. And it helps you to obviously network when you need a job, but it's a place that you also should kind of cultivate when you're not looking for a job for those leads. And I think it's very, very interesting because people think of it as a place to refresh resumes. It's also a place to build your brand. There are linked influencers now that are giving career advice or advice in their area of expertise, and it's really building a name for themselves. And I think this is fascinating. 28% of singles that were surveyed by resume templates said that they use it as a place for dating. So it's a place where maybe you might reach out to someone for a romantic connection, or you're vetting someone before you decide to go on a date. So really look at your LinkedIn profile. When's the last time you updated?
2: Get business or get busy.
3: Get business or get busy. Oh, my God. LinkedIn's new tagline.
0: I wouldn't be surprised. Really quickly before we let you get out of here, but in terms of maintaining a productive online presence, what are some best practices, things to keep in mind?
3: So you really do want to take some time to craft your online persona, because a lot of times that is kind of the first impression we're making in this era now, right? That is your digital calling card. So think before you post. Career experts would say, try to avoid religion, topics like where you're complaining about your job, because not only does that look bad for your current employer, but a future employer is going to look at that as well. Certainly politics, not something you want to be regularly updating. But take a look, see what's visible, and just realize that everything you post is out there for someone to judge in some form or fashion. Make it positive. Why not?
0: Great tips, Finn. Really thank you so much. Get busy
3: get
0: or
3: business,
0: get business.
3: Get busy.
0: All right.
1: Tell Dan Roth about that.
2: I'm going to give him a call right now. Just ahead, we're going to catch up with Jessica Biel and Sam Richardson. They're here to talk about all the wild stunts, the incredible locations, all the fun in Matchbox the movie. Then later, just in time for Halloween, actress Anna Camp is putting a spooky spin on home renovation. Third hour of the

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1: Jessica Biel and Sam Richardson star in Matchbox the Movie, a wild ride inspired, of course, by those classic toy cars.
2: So they play friends who suddenly find themselves in a dangerous pursuit, and they're not exactly prepared.
3: I'm going to do something specifically. I'm just saying, be careful with this body because it's a human being is all I'm saying. Right, they can't just take us, right? I mean, we got rights, huh?
4: Cross, we're taken. Yeah. Can anybody get loose? Anyone?
5: I don't think
3: okay,
5: so.
3: Okay, oh, you know what? Nobody panic. I got this. So I'm going to have my trusty. It took my Leatherman.
6: Love a Leatherman.
2: There you go. Jessica Sam, thanks for being here this morning, being here. We appreciate it. So the great part about these kind of movies is you get to travel all over the place, these incredible stunts, things like that. What is that like when you're moving from country to country and shooting like crazy?
7: It was fun.
6: It's so much. It's so much.
2: Let's be honest about it. Yeah.
7: I mean, it's not exhausting,
6: no,
7: right?
6: No, yeah. I mean, it's a lot of travel. But, you know, we were in, like, Budapest, Morocco.
7: Slovakia.
6: Wow.
7: Like, cool, interesting places. Yeah. Really interesting places.
0: Did you have a favorite?
6: I think I really like Slovakia. We had like this huge stretch of freeway that was like blocked off, like miles that we were able to drive on. And then the countryside.
7: Yeah. Wow.
8: I mean, there's a lot of action in this film. Skills, stunts. Did you guys pick up any like new skills? Learn some stunts that you can share. Talk about at dinner parties moving forward.
7: We sure did.
6: Yeah,
7: we both got to drive some really cool vehicles.
6: I got set on fire and dragged in the back of back of an ambulance. And then there was something in the movie too, which was really.
7: I got to drive an incredible Mustang, learn to make it go into 180 and stop on a mark. Like, so cool.
8: Wow.
7: Such cool
8: skills. Skills you can use.
7: Yeah. Oh, yeah. You know, for kids drop off in the morning.
0: You really just slide right in.
7: Yeah, and then I'm like, just jump out.
2: Do a tuck and roll.
7: You got this.
0: Jessica, it was recently announced that you're working on a vampire Western series based on the book Coffin Moon.
7: Yes.
0: Congratulations on that. Tell us.
7: Thank you. I'm so excited about this piece of material. I just love this book, and I love this author, Keith Rawson. It's this very kind of grounded period vampire story that we're hoping to make into a television show.
0: Oh, awesome.
8: Wow, vampire Western. I don't think I've seen those married a lot.
7: It feels like a bit of a modern take on a vampire story.
6: If I might pitch myself.
7: Oh, yes, yes, please. Yes.
6: How about, you've got these vampires, it's cool. What about, like, a barista?
7: Yes.
6: I come in, I play a barista. And
2: a vampire barista?
6: Well, he kind of. He's hopeful, and he works at the Coffee Moon.
7: Yes.
2: Well played.
7: Done.
6: All right.
7: Hired.
8: You cast yourself on live TV. Well done.
7: That's also, vampires need coffee too.
6: Exactly. Especially.
7: Sorry.
2: So, Jess, I know you're. I mean, Sam. Yeah, I know you're a big fan of the Detroit Tigers.
6: Detroit Lions,
2: and the Lions. How are you feeling about them right now?
6: Hopeful. We got this. Working out the kinks.
8: Kinks.
2: What do you like on game day? What do you like?
6: So I got traditions over. I'll wear a uniform. I'll rotate them. I have like legitimately 15.
8: Okay.
6: Not a uniform, but a jersey.
8: Oh yeah, this is the same picture.
2: I thought that was.
6: I put on my pads and I put on my helmet. I'm laser focused.
0: As you should be.
6: And I think it's kind of my fault. I haven't been as focused enough, so I need to focus more to help the team.
8: The Lions are one of those teams that I feel like even if you're not from Detroit, like you always pull for the Lions. Like it's just one of those. The Lions, the Browns are the same way. Mm-hmm. Do you have a team?
7: I was, my team was the Broncos for the longest time from Colorado, but I'm just Team Sam.
8: Team Sam.
7: Whatever Sam likes, I like.
8: Oh.
6: It's a winning choice.
8: The film comes out here in just a few days. Sequel? Has there already been talk of a... This feels like one of those franchises that could just keep giving.
7: There's been talk between all of us. Maybe, please.
8: Yeah,
7: we'll do it no matter do it or not.
6: We just got to get Apple on board.
2: Did you have Matchbox cars? Did you either of you guys have them?
6: I did. I played with them. I had them. I brought them around. And those, you know, those like...
2: The case.
6: Yes. Exactly. Yes.
8: Oh, you were a collector.
6: I dabble in a little collection somewhere. Here and there. Yeah. I got them right here, actually.
2: I remember I got so mad with my brother. He pulled the tire to get back at me for something I did. He pulled the tires off of half of my car.
8: Oh. That's beat up, Chris.
7: That's cool.
8: Was it Chris?
7: Yeah.
8: Cool.
7: Yeah. Brothers.
2: I know.
7: Those brothers.
2: Jessica, Sam, thanks so much for being here. It's great having you. And don't forget, you can stream Matchbox the movie on Apple TV starting on October 9th.
0: All right, well, still to come this morning, it's getting spooky in Studio 1A. Anna Camp is here to tell us all about her new renovation show in a haunted house. Then later, it's Shop This List, the best of Target Circle deal days for the home,

0: favorite guests is actress Anna Kemp. I mean, we love her. She's known for her fan favorite roles and huge hits like the blood-sucking vampire drama True Blood.
1: And of course, she starred on the big screen in those beloved Pitch Perfect films. Recently, also, the popular psychological thriller You.
2: Now, Anna is putting on her hosting hat for HGTV's A Very Haunted Renovation. It's an eerie competition show renovating one of America's most haunted homes for a $50,000 grand prize. Take a look.
3: Six daring designers have taken on the challenge that no one else will, to bring Beale Manor back from the dead and prevent this once grand home from being destroyed and forgotten. Over the next 31 days, you will resurrect this once opulent manor. But not only will you be renovating this haunted home, you will eat, sleep, and live here.
4: What the hell have I gotten myself into?
2: Yeah, I don't think I could do that, Anna. Good morning. Welcome back.
5: Thank you. So good to see you guys again. I love being here.
2: We love when you're here. And, you know, this is a new role for you. You've been asked to host things before, but it never quite felt right. What was right about this one?
5: Yeah, so I had been asked to host things, and I was like, you know what? I just wouldn't watch that show. It wasn't that interesting to me. But this combines all things spooky, which I love, and I'm a total believer in ghosts and all that stuff. And I love design. So I'm a huge HGTV fan. Yeah. So combining these two things, I was like, yes, let's do it.
1: That's a great concept. I was just telling you. But going back to your love of spooky, I would not have pegged you for someone who had this sort of dark side. But Beale Manor, but this house that you guys, were there ghost sightings there at the?
5: 100%. So this is a.
1: Really?
5: Yes. There's. Okay, what's happening?
1: Yes.
5: What's happening?
1: Wow.
5: Oh, my God. Speaking of lights flickering.
1: That's impressive.
5: Good job, everyone.
1: Well done, control room. Well done.
5: Speaking of control rooms, though, so the first day of hosting, every time I would say the word ghost or mention the spirits, the control room would lose power.
2: Wait.
5: Oh. Honestly, and it became very frustrating, obviously, because, you know, when you want a show to go, you got, you know,
2: you
5: places
2: power.
5: To go. You need power. I'm telling you, there's footage of it. The director came up to me and she was like, Anna, I don't want to like spook you, but it's every time you say the word ghost, we lose power.
0: Whoa.
5: So crazy things happen. Cell phones flew across the room.
2: What?
5: Like it's a truly haunted home. One of the most haunted homes in America.
0: That's crazy.
5: Yeah.
2: I'm intrigued.
0: Yeah, I know. And you're continuing this whole spooky thing. You're getting back on stage.
5: Yes.
0: With a new play, a thriller. Tell us about this.
5: Yes. So I'm going to be at the Lucille Lortel Theater doing 222, A Ghost Story. So it was a huge hit in the West End. It's got Jasmine Cephas Jones, who's amazing, Finn Jones. It's a beautiful play about ghosts, about love, about unrequited love. And it asks the audience, you know, whether or not you believe in ghosts and what do you think happens after we die. And it's scary. It's a very scary play.
1: I'm really getting a little window into who you are. Right?
5: Yeah, you know, I like the spooky stuff, and Halloween's coming up, so it's my season.
1: It is
5: your excited.
1: Season.
2: Can you say ghost there, or did the lights flicker also?
5: At the rehearsal?
2: Yeah.
5: Not yet.
2: Okay.
5: Nothing could be yet, but I have heard that the Lortel Theater is very haunted, so I'm excited to see what happens.
2: That's wild.
5: And a little scared.
2: We can't have you here and not talk about Pitch Perfect. I mean, fan favorite across the board, men, women, boys, girls, everybody loves it. But there's one fan in particular that kind of blew you away.
5: Yes. So Steph Curry, heard of him?
0: No.
5: Yes. So I did a reality show of his a long time ago, and his wife Aisha came up to me, and I was like so nervous to meet Steph, and she was like, so I just want you to know Steph is like nervous backstage because he loves Pitch Perfect, and he's prepared a song to sing, and I was like, he's nervous to meet me? Like, what are you talking about? So he prepared to sing Bruno Mars Just the Way You Are, and we all sang it together, and they filmed it, and it was like a dating show thing, so it didn't get put in the show, but I was blown away by the fact
1: what
5: that
1: can he do?
5: I mean, give me a break.
2: That's
5: and he's got
2: impressive.
5: A good voice.
2: Wow.
5: He has a good voice.
2: Wow.
0: Not surprised.
1: No, neither am I. You're a great guest. Come back.
2: Oh, thanks, when you're
5: thank
2: here.
5: You.
2: Thank you so much.
5: Thank you so much.
2: And A Very Haunted Renovation airs Tuesdays at 8 p.m. on HGTV.
1: Our lighting director has never had so much fun.
5: I love it.
0: He has nothing to do with it.
1: Never had so much fun.
0: Just ahead, we got a huge week for salesmen. So we've gone ahead and rounded up some of the best from Target Circle Deal Days. Fall fashion, beauty, and more. 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Third hour of Today.

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1: Good morning. That's right. 40% off.
0: That's a deal.
1: Up to 40% off. The sale starts now, right now, lasts till tomorrow. And all you have to do is be a member of the Target Circle loyalty program. And if you're not a member, it's free to join.
0: Yeah.
1: Okay.
0: Some of the fashion starts
1: Let's start
0: at $6.
1: Fashion. Yeah. Up to 40% off. This first one, which is the ultimate fall layering piece, just $6.
2: Wow.
1: I love that mock turtleneck and the sleeveless silhouette. I mean, talk about an elevated essential. We're also getting 40%
0: nice.
1: Off this beautiful crew neck sweater. Which you can wear with everything in your closet and comes in, I mean, such great colors.
0: Yeah.
1: I mean, normally $25 down to $15.
0: Look at that sweater.
1: This is a great looking men's sweater.
0: Yeah,
1: so this is from Goodfellow & Co. I mean, I love this rib knit, normally $40 down to just $24.
2: Wow. That's a great deal.
1: Also, such
0: boots?
1: A great time to buy
0: it's
1: boots
0: boot
1: because you can wear them all season long. And these are made out of real suede.
2: Ooh.
1: So they're so high quality. I love a chunky heel, Dylan. I mean, that's
0: you
1: important.
0: See your size?
1: And
2: no, these are
1: right.
2: Nine.
1: And feel this footbed here. It is so, so cushy. So loving that.
2: Oh, they are.
1: Yeah. So normally $60. Today just $36.
0: Wow.
1: So that's 40% off.
2: Jeans.
0: How about a K mini?
1: Oh, I love a K mini. We're also getting up to 40% off some incredible home items. And this Keurig K mini single serve coffee maker is normally $91.
0: Mm-hmm.
1: Today it's just $49, and it's one of the slimmest ones yet.
0: Nice
1: just
0: colors.
1: Just 5 inches wide. So if you've got a big bulky machine, move over.
2: Yeah.
1: Now is your time to get in on a Keurig for $49 and a 48-ounce tank here. So
2: well,
1: I love that because you're
0: going
1: to be refilling it.
0: Right.
1: But these are incredible.
0: How about some nuggets?
1: Okay. This is one. I can't believe we are getting 40% off one of Target's really big bestsellers. This is from Frigidaire. It's a nugget ice maker. It's so great for holiday entertaining. You wouldn't believe it, but this machine makes up to 44 pounds of ice
2: so
1: a
2: cute.
1: Day. And I mean, nugget ice is just better ice.
0: It's pretty good.
1: It's so good.
0: Good ice.
1: Yes.
0: Tastes like nugget ice.
1: Right. Mm. And guess what? You don't have to hook it up to any water source. You just pour a little water in and press a button. And I love that it's got this great little, you know, easy shot.
3: Especially for your holiday party.
1: It's very cold.
0: Very cold.
1: So normally $269 down to $159 for this. Okay. We're also getting up to 30% off select, you know, skincare and beauty, including, I mean, three bestsellers from Cetaphil starting at just
0: $6.
1: Wow. Oh, you love it.
0: Mm-hmm.
1: I mean, I think everybody, Cetaphil, this is our first cleanser for pretty much everyone. Right? Don't you love it?
0: Absolutely.
1: And so this is their original foaming cleanser. This that you're holding, Dylan, is their oil-to-foam cleanser. So it starts with the silky oil and goes to foam. It's great for removing makeup. And, of course, their incredible ultra-rich moisturizer for dry and very dry skin. So you can use, you know, on your face, your hands,
0: and your body. We have the producer
1: demonstrating
0: how to use the face wash.
1: Exactly.
0: It's
1: a very special face wash.
2: Lotion
1: and then
2: so
1: vitamin
2: bad.
1: E, it feels so good.
2: It does.
1: And last but not least, we are getting 30% off.
2: Like
1: this is a
2: colors.
1: Cult favorite brand, Morphe.
2: Oh.
1: So all of this is under $10, and they are known for their rich pigments. Look how gorgeous these eyeshadow palettes
2: are. Too. Those are beautiful.
1: And just $9. And you can use these dry or, you know, spritz a little water on your makeup brush and use them wet. And it's really shiny. And then we're also getting for under $5 today, these gorgeous lip pencils in 10 universal shades. And it's a really creamy pigment as well. And I mean, I just love these. I can't believe all these amazing deals.
2: I would open it, but my hands are too sore.
1: I know.
0: I
2: was going to try it, but
1: I know.
0: Chassie, thank you.
1: Sale is tomorrow.
0: Shop these items and more great deals from Target. You can scan the QR code or you can just go to today.com/shop the list. 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
3: All righty then. Thanks, Chas. Coming up on Today Food, we got two simple recipes you can make for dinner tonight, including the secret to perfectly crispy potatoes.

0: This morning on Today Food, we are all about simple. Chef and cookbook author Yotam Ottolenghi is here sharing two recipes from his cookbook, Simple 2. It is filled with meals that any home chef can make. And this morning, we're going to try a sheet pan chicken Caesar salad and potatoes roasted with tahini and soy. Chef Yotam, good to see you, sir.
1: Welcome back.
2: Nice to be here.
3: Thanks for being here.
0: So what's the concept behind this book? The first one was Simple, so now it's more Simple.
2: It's Simple 2. That is Simple 2. And it's all about the here and the now, because we spend a lot of time in front of our screens. And my co-author and I, we say, like, put your screens aside. Mm-hmm. And go into the kitchen with real ingredients. Yeah. That's where you find mindfulness.
0: Yeah.
1: Yes. Right?
2: You don't need meditation apps. You just need ingredients and cook.
3: I agree. I love being in the kitchen.
0: Okay, so you got a one sheet pan.
2: Yeah. So I'm going to start by actually making the sauce, which is a kind of a ranch sauce.
1: What was already in there?
2: So we've got buttermilk, mayonnaise, Dijon mustard. I'm going to add dill, Parmesan cheese I just added. I'm going to add spring onion. And finally, I'm going to add some garlic and onion powders, a bit of salt, a bit of pepper.
3: These are all things we all have at home.
2: Everybody has this at home.
0: Sure.
2: And what I love about this dish is everything is cooked in one pan. So this is why it's called a sheet pan. So all of that is mixed together.
0: Mm-hmm.
2: I've got chicken thighs, bone out, skin in.
0: Okay. All right,
2: Bone out, skin in. So you put a bit of olive oil, and it's a very quick roasting. It takes about 20 minutes or so, but I put lemons in as well.
1: Ooh, 5 minutes. Just for flavor?
3: So easy.
2: For flavor. You know, when they crisp up, and you get this, like, mix of bitter and acidic.
0: Almost like they're confit.
2: Yes. And quite a lot of salt. Be generous with the salt, because that will help the skin crisp up.
3: Okay.
2: So that's that. A bit of pepper. And you got that. So that goes into the oven, like I said, up to half an hour.
3: Okay.
2: And we're here at the stage where the chicken is cooked. It's being taken out. Mm-hmm. And you've got all these juices.
1: Got the bits.
2: Normally, we don't use that, right?
1: No.
2: But in this chicken Caesar salad,
1: we do use it.
3: Okay. That's the flavor right there.
2: So you take your romaine, you take your leaves, and you just toss them in with the juices. And you get these chicken juices, a little bit of extra salt.
3: Oh, nice.
2: And that's that.
3: Thank you.
2: And that is really, really nice. Finally, we serve it all in the tray. So I've got
1: the chicken.
2: I've got bits of lemon that are burnt, but burnt in a good way. And that sauce also has some of that lemon, roasted lemon mixed into it. So chopped up and mixed into it.
1: I love that sauce. You could bottle that up and sell it.
2: You do love it. It's such a good sauce, isn't it?
0: It really is. And the croutons, there's a nice crunch. It's fabulous.
2: And who doesn't like a chicken Caesar salad?
0: Come on.
3: It's delicious.
0: Now, Craig's been raving about your roasted potatoes here.
2: Okay, let me talk to you about the roasted potatoes. So this saves you quite... You know, like when you roast potatoes, sometimes you pre-boil them?
1: Yes. Mm-hmm.
2: So all the pre-boiling happens in the pan that you're going to roast them in. So I'm going to add a bit of vegetable oil and soy. Now, as they roast, these are just plain potato wedges, baking potatoes. They get a foil on top, so they steam. So you put it in a high temperature in the oven for half an hour to steam, and they go and they soften. Do you bake potatoes?
3: I do.
1: Oh, yeah. Sure.
2: So this is your solution. And when they're done, they've kind of drank all the soy, and you see how they go all brown? And that is like wonderful umami flavor. Mm-hmm. And what have I done? I've just had the potato wedges. I added soy, oil. Finally, the two magic ingredients that really make it are tahini, which is sesame paste.
0: All right.
2: And look, it's quite generous, the amount.
1: Right.
2: And
1: you've never tasted anything like this.
0: I'm telling you.
2: All that goes into the tray.
3: Oh, this is delicious.
2: You put it in the oven, and you come to it every, like, 15 minutes for about 45 minutes in total, and just scrape the bottom. So you have these crispy bits.
0: Yes.
2: You see them? There's, like, crispy bits.
3: I love the crispy bits.
0: That was Craig's nickname.
1: I knew it was coming. Don't encourage him.
2: And I have crispy bits in my mouth because I've just taken some a little bit from the tray.
0: These are amazing, Chef.
2: Aren't they so good?
1: Well done.
0: Thank you, Chef Yotam. Really appreciate it. Fantastic. 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
1: I'm impressed with that pronunciation. Well done.
2: Yeah, good pronunciation.
0: A broken clock right twice a day. Third hour of the day.

0: Well, I just can't put this down. Tomorrow in the third hour of Today, stars from all three NBC Chicago shows.
1: Coming up next on Jenna and Chanel, singer, actress, TV host, J-Hud, Jennifer Hudson.
2: We will see you right back here tomorrow. Same place, same time. Have a great day.
0: Bye-bye.
2: Enjoy your dinner.
0: Good morning. Welcome to Today. We'll start with our breaking news.
2: Let's start with the weather this morning.
1: Temperatures start to warm up. That's your latest weather. Pop start.
2: Yeah, welcome. This is Pop Start.
3: I started dancing. I loved it.
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6: 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Next level.
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2: We'll just get started, folks.
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7: Let's go! 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
0: We got you all covered.
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0: People that watch the Today Show aren't people that are in the family. They're in our family. When we go out there and we get to meet people and they say, I love you, you feel like family, I always say, that's how we feel.
2: They're so excited to be there. We get excited.
0: They're the reason we get up in the morning.

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0: It all starts right now.
2: Hi, everybody. It is Tuesday, October 6th. We're kind of distracted because...
3: I know. I was trying to debate on whether I was going to say anything. I was trying to be nice.
2: Say it. We're watching
3: Dylan Dreyer over here.
2: In the corner.
3: People need to see that this is, look at Dylan hiding behind a camera.
2: She's eating a grilled chicken.
3: Like,
2: Caesar.
3: She's like, she's literally.
2: She also was like, we said that the kitchen is not normally available to do cooking segments on Tuesday. And she says, it is for us.
3: And then did this. You know when somebody's chomping on something and you're kind of hungry, you're like, ooh, what's that? You know, and she didn't say you want some. She was like, this is good.
2: Yeah. And usually I remember when you were on the 9 o'clock, I would come out like this, same thing, and I'd walk out and y'all would have like two cocktails each.
3: I know, we were always eating.
2: No, drinking.
3: I mean, drinking, yeah.
2: Yeah, you're always drinking.
3: I know, my nervous system's Dylan, like, come on, we're
2: Dylan,
3: the food,
2: really,
3: we're the
2: settle drinks. In if you, this is the 10 o'clock.
3: What?
2: Come sit, if you'd like to sit, there's a seat next to Sean.
3: She's almost,
2: you're almost done.
3: She said she's almost done.
2: Well, we
3: done.
2: Hate to distract you.
3: It must be a good grilled chicken Caesar salad.
2: She's really going after it.
3: I mean, she's killing it. All right.
2: Let's talk about
3: what are we
2: Khloe
3: talking
2: Kardashian,
3: about?
2: Should we?
3: Okay.
2: All right. She's just kicked off her new season of her podcast. It is called Khloe in Wonderland. Mm-hmm. And she chatted with Paige DeSorbo about everything from dating dilemmas to Botox disasters.
3: All the things.
2: Wow. It's a spectrum. And she, they also asked, what's your go-to excuse for getting out of a social event?
3: Hmm.
2: Take a look.
4: My go-to excuse used to be a UTI.
3: Oh, my gosh.
4: You can't.
3: How are you going to prove it?
4: Yeah. Who's arguing with you when you have a UTI? And if it's like a man, they're not responding already because they're like,
3: they're scared.
4: But that is such a good one. It has to be medical.
3: One. Yeah.
4: And it has to be.
3: Because what are they going to say?
4: You're feeling it's coming on.
3: That is hilarious. So listen, I've already said I don't have a go-to excuse anymore. I've changed. But I used to have, now it
2: You've
3: is.
2: You've changed?
3: No, I have changed. I'm telling you, I used to have a reason for the no. Now I'm just saying, I still feel bad, don't get me wrong, but I say I'm unable to do it, but thank you.
2: Pretend.
3: Yeah.
2: Pretend you and I.
3: You know my kryptonite, this isn't fair.
2: I know.
3: Okay, but go ahead.
2: Pretend, it can be you and me, it can be another friend. You want it, we have drinks.
3: Okay.
2: You're like, I'm overdone. I'm exhausted. Mm-hmm. I flew in late last night from Northwestern, mm-hmm. where I received the Distinguished Alumni Award. And I'm really tired and I can't do drinks. And I call and I say, hey, we still on for 6:30?
3: So here's the thing. If I'm exhausted and I go, I promise you, it's because I kind of want to drink with you. I want to go out. And so it may not be the wise thing
2: to do. No, but when you say, pretend you're getting out of it.
3: Okay. Want me to get out of it?
2: Yeah. What do you say?
3: If it's you, I'm telling you, the new Chanel would say, Jenna, girl, I'm exhausted. And you would go, I get it.
2: Yeah.
3: Unless you put peer pressure on me, which you do sometimes. And then I probably would crack. But I'm not cracking because of your peer pressure. I'm cracking because I kind of want to go out.
2: I know. Because it sounds fun.
3: Yes.
2: Because we're extroverts.
3: So what's your go-to excuse?
2: I usually don't make it medical because then I'm always convinced if I'm like, I feel a cold coming on.
3: That you're going to get one?
2: Then I'm going to get one.
3: I feel like you should say you have a book of it.
2: Well, that's a good idea.
3: Because you always have a book.
2: But I usually do have a book of
3: exactly. it. Exactly. And even if you didn't, who would know? You got like 50-11 books.
2: That's a good idea. I think all roads should just lead to books.
3: I have a book
2: on.
3: Of it.
2: I
3: have a Read with Jenna event.
2: And this is usually true.
3: Okay.
2: It usually is a child something. It used to be like, my babysitter canceled.
3: Yeah.
2: Yeah, Gavin. Oh, you love that one, Gavin.
3: I mean, that's a rite of passage.
2: Remember?
3: You've earned the right to say.
2: Sorry, our babysitter canceled. Meanwhile, Henry's texting the babysitter like, we'll no longer need you. But now I have a 13-year-old who can babysit.
3: Yeah, I was about to say, I've crossed out of that.
2: So I'm sort of like you, and I think we're doing this together.
3: Yeah.
2: No means no.
3: No means no. I mean, I just think, And again, most people who know you, they know we're juggling a gazillion things. And so I think they kind of expect it.
2: And this is a good advice for anybody out there. Look, when somebody invites you to do something, look at your calendar for the whole week.
3: Well, so that's what I've done wrong. You're right.
2: The weekends before, the weekends after. I've gotten really good at this, and we're kicking ourselves because we didn't do this on a work thing that's coming up, and I can't get over it, right?
3: That's a really good point.
2: And so if you look at the whole week, then you'll think, okay, wait, but this weekend I have to take my kids to that whole soccer tournament, and next weekend we're traveling to see the in-laws.
3: So I'm going to be exhausted.
2: Yeah, on Wednesday, I'm not going to want to go to drink.
3: That's wise, because what I'll do is I'll look at my calendar and I'm like, oh, there's no yellow dot, so I could put one there and I do another event, and then before you know it, I have dots.
2: You know what I'm going to start doing for you?
3: What?
2: We're printing out your schedule and we're going to go through it.
3: Yeah, that sounds good. It's like
2: That'll
3: old school.
2: Yeah.
3: Okay, let's talk about Kerry Washington now. She's been all over my Instagram feed. I think it's because she's promoting her new crime thriller. It's called Animals, and she was this week's guest on Scott Evans' podcast. It's called House Guest, and he gave Kerry this a few would-you-rather type questions. Have you heard this one?
2: No.
3: Okay, this is one that grabbed everybody's attention about her pet. Listen to this.
5: A fire breaks out in your building.
6: Okay.
5: And you only have time to save either your pet or a stranger trapped inside.
6: Oh.
5: Who do you save? The operative word here for me is stranger.
6: You're so rude.
5: I'm processing. Because, like, strangers be dying every day.
6: I wouldn't want anyone to die.
5: No, pet or stranger.
6: Correct.
5: But if I had to pick one, I'm going to go probably with the thing I know.
3: It's so bad.
2: Strangers be dying every day.
3: I saw that on my feed yesterday and I laughed out loud. And then he was like, and then he asked about her cat. I mean, it's just
2: Oh, does she have a cat?
3: Well, I don't know if it's
2: her
3: cat person.
2: I loved her.
3: Yeah, I don't know if it's her cat or just a cat in general.
2: I mean, you know who I would save. One arm Maisie, one arm Mango. And Mango's a scaredy cat, so I'd have to be like, you getting out of here, let's go.
3: Well, our producers thought it would be fun to play our own round of Would You Rather.
2: Doesn't that make you want to, like, wrestle?
3: Not really. But
2: like, oh, look at those graphics. Don't I look like I'm in the 90s? And, like, look, wait, hold on. Remember the school pictures with the lasers behind it?
3: Oh, super shades.
2: Right?
3: Looks like
2: look
3: super shades.
2: Do yours.
3: Mine had bangs. Okay.
2: Oh my gosh.
3: Okay, here's the first one. Would you rather have a week of bad hair or a bad skin?
2: A week of bad hair or bad
3: skin?
2: Yes,
3: you got to pick one. Come on.
2: Bad hair.
3: Really?
2: Skin is harder to...
3: Yeah, yeah. I'm with the hair.
2: Right?
3: Y'all just have to get over it.
2: Yeah,
3: sorry.
2: We'll put it in a pony.
3: Yeah, but if I'm itching and all bumps, no. Okay, would you rather forget your phone or your wallet?
2: Your wallet.
3: Your wallet, because our phone is the wallet.
2: Yeah, the phone has everything. Take a pictures of your license.
3: All the things.
2: And you can also use it as a credit card.
3: All the things. All right, you do the next one.
2: Would you rather wear uncomfortable high heels for 8 hours or jeans, which are two sizes too tight?
3: Y'all are hilarious.
2: Jeans. You can unbutton them. Excuse me.
3: Wait, why are they telling you no?
2: Yeah, you don't get to tell me what I'd rather. I've unbuttoned my jeans before.
3: I would much rather unbutton jeans.
2: Right?
3: Than heels for
2: all 8 hours? Y'all know you're not. I mean, you're in flats right now, Talia.
3: Yeah, that's what.
2: All of you are.
3: Yeah, no. Because if you're, it doesn't look now too, you unbutton it and fold it over. Make it cute.
2: Yeah.
3: All right, fine.
2: Okay.
3: Last one.
2: Yes.
3: Would you rather send a sexy photo to your boss or your mom?
2: We know. Ready? 3, 2, 1.
3: Our mom.
2: Boss. Oh. Is our boss. Talia would be like, fly outfit.
3: Wait, you know what? You're right. I thought you meant like Caesar.
2: No, I'm not thinking Caesar. Well, I'm thinking Talia.
3: Boss. Well, then we need to rephrase the question.
2: Well, she's our first boss in our line of defense.
3: Talia, you can see whatever you like.
2: She'd be like, dang, looking good. Keep up the workouts.
3: Talia would be like, lower it just a little.
2: Yeah, exactly. All right. Yeah, I wasn't thinking Caesar.
3: Yeah.
2: All right, we've got a great
3: show. Picture.
2: No. Sorry, Caesar. We've got a great show for you. 16-year-old viral sensation Jazzy Guerra turns the tables and interviews us.
3: But first, look who's in the house. Music superstar, actress, and TV host, Jennifer Hudson. She's got a lot going on these days, and we can't wait to catch up right after this.

0: It's not every day we have an EGOT winner in the house, but today is special because the one and only Jennifer Hudson is here.
1: 22 years after we watched her audition for American Idol, Jennifer has blown us away on stages and movies, and now on TV with her Emmy-nominated talk show, The Jennifer Hudson Show, which just kicked off its fifth season. Jennifer, you do it all.
2: Hi.
3: Thank you, lady.
1: Look at you. You can do everything. And I love this because I think we're going through a similar evolution. Mm-hmm. You said you're in this new era, mm-hmm. and it's where you're doing what you want to do.
0: Mm.
1: Like you're taking care of yourself.
2: Yes.
1: You're saying yes to what you want to say yes, mm-hmm. and no to what does not feel right.
2: Right. And making sure I enjoy myself alone every step of the way, mm-hmm. you know, just having fun in life and not being so pressed and serious about everything. Like, have fun. This is your life. Live it.
0: Amen.
2: You know, that's what my head is.
0: Yeah, I love it. I like so it. What people don't know, we play music, you know, during the commercial breaks. I'm sure you guys do it too. And we were just playing, I don't like living under your spotlight.
2: Same.
0: Except it didn't sound like
1: that.
0: That
1: sounds so good. That sounds really good.
2: I love y'all.
0: Okay, the point is, we play your music and we sing along to it, and it lives so much so that you could be like Rihanna, where you don't put it out in a while and we're still jamming along to it.
2: But
0: I hear, I hear that you're working, at least starting the process of some new
2: It's no new music,
0: music
2: yet.
0: Just put the process of thinking about it.
2: Well, I'm always thinking of music. I always say a room without music has no personality.
0: Ooh.
2: And my son is extremely musical.
0: Mm.
2: The man is extremely musical. Mm-hmm. I'm extremely musical.
0: Did you just call him the man?
2: Yes.
1: Her man. No, her,
2: just
1: her man.
0: I know, but she said she called him the man.
2: Yes,
1: no,
2: the man.
1: Man.
2: Like,
1: oh, the man.
2: You're missing the point.
0: I know what she's talking
2: about. I'm inspired.
0: Yes.
1: By music.
2: By them. You know, and how, like, freely they are musically.
0: Like, do y'all do like jam sessions?
2: I mean,
0: or not jam sessions, but like you'll start doing something and then he'll do something and then, you know, like, do you just
2: no,
0: really?
2: Not really. I love just seeing the freedom in how they do music.
0: Mm.
2: And I want to be like that. So I've been taking more liberties to be like, I'm gonna just go in the studio. I want to write. I want to just sing. I want to just go in the studio just because they're like, okay, Jennifer Hudson, go sing this song. You know what I mean?
1: Yeah.
2: Go in and
1: to
2: get
1: create,
2: in the lab and create.
0: I can't
1: just for
0: wait,
1: the sake
0: expressive.
1: Of creating.
0: Yes.
2: Right.
1: One of the things you were talking about, the man or
0: the
1: your man or whatever the word is, but when you were in New York and he was in New York, he joined you, Common, you on stage.
2: That's what I mean by the man.
1: Yes. we knew it.
0: We knew.
1: This moment is probably really special for you because to be able to connect on a level that feels almost divine, what is this relationship been like?
2: It's been divine, every bit of that. You know what I mean? To have somebody who you can relate to on so many different levels and then to be able to have some support. I'm like, can you please come and do a song at Madison Square Garden?
0: Wow.
2: You know what I mean? And

0: be like, we just want to be married.
1: Mm-hmm.
0: I've never been that girl, you know? So, no, I'm not that girl.
1: Well, I believe you.
2: Yeah. There's some freedom in that, too.
0: Yeah.
2: Like what you were just saying about to create for the sake of creating.
0: Mm-hmm.
2: Then you can love just for the sake of loving.
0: Exactly.
2: You know? Not for what's next.
0: And if that comes, that comes when you want it to, or if you want it to.
1: I'm here for that.
0: Okay. Now, is that a not, but you know.
2: And it's your choice.
0: Yeah.
2: You're the chooser.
0: That. Anybody's choice.
1: I can't believe Dream Girls turned 20 this year.
0: Mm-hmm.
1: 20 years old. You won an Oscar, obviously.
0: 20
1: years. Now producing a Broadway revival. How does it feel, you know, first of all, even trying to cast Effie White, like that would be an interesting.
0: Yes, just the Dreamettes all together.
1: All of them, everybody.
0: That's a huge reason why I want to be a part of the production is because it was so life changing for me.
1: Sure.
0: You know, all the Dreamettes. So I'm waiting to see, one, who the Dreamettes are going to be.
1: Mm.
0: And then, wow, how life changing it's going to be for them.
1: Would they come in and sing for you?
2: Yeah, how intimidating.
1: I mean, can you imagine?
0: Yeah, I've been in the auditions. And, you know, listening to the Effies, the
1: Do they have to look at you, or do you go behind like a wall?
0: I mean, you know, I tuck myself in. But of course they're going to know I'm in the room.
2: Wizard of Oz vibes.
0: Yeah, you know, just, you know, I'm like there. I was in one of the auditions, and there's a guy auditioning for one of the roles.
1: Mm-hmm.
0: And he called out Effie in the scene. And I was like, huh? And I was like, wait. I'm producer here. I'm not Effie. So I'm not acting. I am producing.
1: Kudos
2: to you.
1: That
2: will be so great to get to see that. Well, we were talking off camera. Your show is so much fun to watch.
0: Mm-hmm.
2: You're in your fifth season. How's it feeling?
0: Fun.
2: Yeah.
0: Fun. And I feel like, you know, I've got my groove now. You know, we just sit and have fun all day. And I just simply get to be myself.
1: I love
0: and
1: it.
0: And it's a family. The staff and the crew is so amazing. The guests, the audience, we're just like at home.
1: The country is part of it. The tunnel is the greatest thing of all time.
2: We're saying, like, if we're on, we're jealous of the tunnel.
1: I literally can't wait to see, are they going to go for it? You know, because if you're going to go down the tunnel, you got to.
2: And also, we're jealous, and worse, I'm so happy I've never had to dance down.
1: Oh,
0: but listen, guys,
1: terrified.
0: You don't have to dance.
1: What are you
0: it's your
1: do?
0: Moment.
2: What do you do?
0: If you want to just walk through.
1: That sounds like torture.
0: So if you, however you choose to have it.
2: Now, if I come on your show, we would love to come.
0: Yeah. And I want you to.
2: No, if I do, imagine I just do a somersault down the tunnel.
0: It's your moment. And guess who's going to be there to support you?
1: The internet.
0: Me.
2: And the internet will be there.
1: Salivating.
2: That's
1: I literally, I go, I do the tunnel, and then I go to the comments. Like, if you just need a boost in your day, just find somebody who went down the tunnel.
0: Right
1: and then you just go to the comments.
2: Oh
1: before
2: comments.
1: You leave us, your son is 17.
0: Yes.
1: I think we were pregnant around the same time. And now, look at this. You have a little man.
0: I cannot believe it.
1: And he's
0: my baby.
1: Music now, too.
0: He's very musical. He's 17 now. He is a singer in high school. And I feel like I just
2: getting ready to be an empty nester?
0: I'm about to be an empty nester. I can't believe it. It happened so fast.
2: Yeah.
0: And he's like 6'3".
2: Oh, my gosh.
0: I don't know what happened. He went in the room, took a nap at like 12.
1: And then he came out with man legs.
0: He came out, and I said, he got a whole new nose. I don't even know. Where is my child? Who is this man?
1: Yeah.
2: One of the things that we love is that he seems like he has an excellent sense of humor, and he likes to make fun of your freight train singing. So, which means you can bust it out, right?
0: Yeah, that's what we call it.
2: So here, always.
1: Is
2: him.
1: Okay.
2: You pranked him in the studio.
3: Oh.
2: Okay.
0: I had to get him. Okay, he's like, Mama, we should go in the studio and record our favorite song. And I was like, okay. And I had told my sister, Marta, I said, listen, we were like, we should prank him. Because when I ride in the car with him, you know, the boys play their music.
2: Yeah.
0: I always sing their songs. And they'd be like, man, listen to how she sing our songs. So when we recorded the song, I was like, let me get him. I just want him. He's like, yo, Mama. Like, because he sings very gentle.
1: Yeah.
0: And you know, at that age, nothing your parents do is
1: right.
2: No, they're embarrassed by everything.
0: Right. So I had to get him.
1: That is hilarious.
2: Do you ever, what about the house, around the house? Do you ever just break out like that?
0: Oh, my God,
2: constant.
0: Yes. That's how I wake him up.
2: Oh. No, you know.
1: What's your go-to?
0: I learned to go off, dun, dun, dun, dun, dun. I said, David! Dun, dun, dun, dun, dun. It's time to get up.
1: Hey!
0: Dun, dun, dun, dun. David! He'd be like, Mama.
3: You gonna miss your bus.

0: That, and he'd be, Mama, I'm up. I'm up. And then when I would pick him up from school, because I love music. You could hear my mama coming. All he hears is the sound. So that's how he finds me. That's how you know I'm up in the house. Now he gets me because, it's a whole nother house for the kids to go to school. My son goes to school, and I feel like I'm living in a dorm.
1: Yeah.
2: Oh, yeah.
0: Now he's giving it back to me. I wake up. I'm like, oh, my God, this music is blaring. I could have slept in. So because he broke my sleep, I went and got some cymbals. I said, break my sleep again. And guess where I got them cymbals from?
1: Where'd you get the cymbals from?
0: The Happy Place, the Jennifer Hudson Show. I said, go find me some cymbals.
2: Wait, that is
0: because
2: hilarious.
0: Y'all, this little boy woke me up on my one-off day.
2: No.
0: With that old loud music, which he got from me. So I got a treat for him. Wake me up again on my off day that early. I'm going to be right over there bed. Pam! Wake up!
2: Wait, do you know what I'm going to do in the commercial break?
3: What?
2: I'm going to have you record my wake up alarm.
0: I think I should be an alarm.
2: You need to be an alarm. You're going to be my alarm.
3: Yeah,
2: if you will.
3: That is hilarious.
2: Jenna!
0: Today's show! Woo! It's time to get
2: I love it so
3: I'll be
2: much.
3: Like, let's go.
2: Okay, right. I know, I'm awake. You guys, the Jennifer Hudson Show, it's so much fun. It airs
3: so
2: every
3: good.
2: Weekday. Check your local listings.
3: I love that. Okay, up next, we're going to have a serious conversation. We're going to slow it down a little bit and talk about talking to your kids. The deep things that we don't want to talk about. Consent, respect, speaking up. All of those things coming up right after this.

0: 2 years after a female Cornell student reported allegations of sexual assault involving seven male students, the prosecution has reopened the case. And last week, Governor Kathy Hochul appointed a special prosecutor to oversee it. The case is now sparking a larger conversation among parents. How do we talk to our kids about sex, respect, boundaries, and consent?
1: So we have Vanessa Kroll Bennett here today, the co-creator of a health and sex education curriculum. It's called That Health Class. And her new book, Teenhood, Confessions and Lessons from the Trickiest Phase of Parenting, is out in January. So we'll chat about all of this coming up in just a moment. But first, more on this story.
2: I can't let this go.
0: The story has taken over news headlines and social media. Celebrities like Mariska Hargitay and Florence Pugh have used social media to demand justice. But it's also cracking open a strong and urgent need for parents to have difficult conversations with their own kids.
2: Your boys may not be the seven, but they're friends with the seven.
0: Conversations about awareness.
3: Do you feel like you fully can grasp, as a seventh grader, what happened?
4: I do.
0: Moral compass.
5: So if you're at school and you see a bunch of boys picking on a girl, and they're pulling her hair and not being nice and saying mean things to her, what would you do?
0: And consent.
6: Now, if you ask her 15 times, hey, can I get a hug? Can I get a hug? And you keep pushing, and she finally caves in and decides to say yes, right? Is that still consent?
7: No, it's not, because you kept pushing and pushing.
0: This story has left many parents wondering just how to prevent this from happening with their kids and how to speak to them in an effective way.
8: At different ages and stages, kids need different explanations for things. But I would not underestimate the power of conversation.
9: We cannot pretend that the environment that our children are growing up in has nothing to do with the conversations that we need to be having with them.
1: Well, I'm so happy we're having this discussion. This is one of those things where, you know, we talk about how things are uncomfortable for the kids. It's uncomfortable for the parents, too, you know. So I think let's start with the fact that you say there are three things that parents should do when it comes to that we need to do first. When it comes to talking with our kids about some of these uncomfortable conversations.
10: So the first thing we need to do is regulate ourselves. I mean, I'm not sure I could have sat here with you a week ago and had a constructive conversation, because it's so emotional. We feel angry. We feel frightened. And so we have to set ourselves up to have a constructive conversation by regulating ourselves. Our kids will borrow that regulation. The second thing we need to do is remember that kids are good. We have to remember the kindness and believe in the kindness of kids and tell them we believe in their kindness rather than going straight for the bad.
0: And you say start the conversation that way, right?
10: Yes.
0: Start with,
1: as opposed to preachy?
10: Yes. Like, hey, I believe in your ability to make good decisions, and I believe in your ability to be kind. But that brings me to the third point, which is that at this developmental stage, kids are more inclined to care about what their peers do and say. They care about fitting in, which goes against sometimes being able to make a good decision in the moment.
0: Well, and speaking up. And so when having this conversation, there's two areas that we should get to. One is, of course, consent. And the other is speaking up. So let's start with the consent conversation. And also talk about what's age appropriate. Mm-hmm. Like, when should we be speaking? I have a 7-year-old boy. When should we be speaking to our kids about this? And I also feel like this is not a one-time thing.
10: Conversations about consent could literally happen every single day in a family, because it's about asking and receiving permission to do almost anything. Can I have a bite of your sandwich? Can I borrow your sweatshirt?
0: But you would say that as opposed to, you know, somebody reaching for the sandwich and taking a bite, you could say, hey.
10: Right. You pause at any moment. You're watching a TV show and someone is not asking for consent to, you know, not even having anything to do with sex, having something to do with like holding their hand or borrowing their car without permission, right? There's a million opportunities before we ever get to consent to build those building blocks of permission, of respect, of dignity, and helping the kids who are less likely to speak up find their voice, find ways to advocate for themselves in ways that feel comfortable to them.
0: So how do we encourage the speaking up piece?
10: It's really hard because temperaments differ and family dynamics differ. And part of it is about recognizing, hey, I don't feel great right now, but we're inclined to say to our kids, hey, when this happens, I want you to say this. Mm. But that may not be authentic to that kid's age or stage or personality. So rather, a question like, if you were in this situation, How would you handle it?
0: You learned something from your son that I thought was really, really smart, because it's like, we can't just be a one-sided preacher. Will you just talk about that conversation?
10: It was so interesting. When my son started high school, I said to him, hey, what would you do if you were at a party and you saw a girlfriend of yours going upstairs with someone and it didn't feel safe to you what was going on? I said, what would you do? And I had in my mind what I imagined he should say. And he said to me, you know, Mom, I would actually grab one of her girlfriends and go figure out where they were. I would never have come to that solution. And yet when I gave him the opportunity to problem solve and think about it, he came up with an awesome solution.
1: Yeah. Not only awesome, but something I think we can share with the class, because I never thought of it that way. And that way they don't have to be like, hey, stop. I'm going to, you know, you just go get a girlfriend.
0: To check and make sure she's okay. Okay, stay right there. Vanessa has some advice on how to open a dialogue with your daughters as well. Plus, she'll share some hard rules for social media after this.

0: We are back with best-selling author Vanessa Crowell Bennett, and we are going to have a conversation about how we talk to our kids about consent and empathy. How did we get to this place in society? I mean, obviously, these types of things have happened forever, and yet it feels like we've taken a step back.
1: I mean, it feels like in 2026, we shouldn't be here because we are educating kids about consent, and yet there's this whole counterculture of violent, misogynistic media that kids are consuming. Plus, the exposure to pornography, the average age of porn exposure of kids in this country is 12.
2: Mm.
1: And so that is really 12. Influencing 12.
2: So do you think over time they're seeing all of this behavior and then in the real world they're emulating
1: yes.
2: some of the things that they've seen?
1: I think it's impacting, it's normalizing their narrative about how people interact sexually, in relationships, in friendships.
0: What as parents do we do to combat that?
1: We have ongoing and seemingly constant conversations about consent. I know it feels overwhelming for people, but we cannot miss the opportunities to continue to talk to our kids about it.
0: But also, how do we regulate, like, if this is what people are seeing online, which is not what sort of love looks like, how do we make sure that our girls and our boys know that that is not, you know, what needs to happen?
1: We have to talk about love. We have to remember not just talk about fear and violence and aggression, but also to talk about, hey, kiddo, someday I want you to be in a relationship where you feel love and respected. Mm. We have to talk to them about what it means to have human dignity and respect the human dignity of others. And that's not like in a meta way. It's like, hey, if someone doesn't want to sit on your lap, don't make them come sit yeah. on your lap. If somebody wants you to not stand in front of them in line and they ask you, you got to listen to that. It's small micro moments.
2: This feels unfair to do. We only have about 30 seconds left. But for those people watching who have daughters, we talk a lot about boys, boys, boys. Anything specific you can tell them about their daughters and conversations to have or things to say?
1: Make sure they have a buddy system. They have a plan when they go out. Make sure they're sharing their location with their friends. And make sure they know they can always, always, always call you no matter who they're with, what they've done, what they've taken, that you are a safe place to come to. And prove it. Don't freak out. Love them and support them when they do call you.
0: Vanessa, this is an important conversation and one that we really could have a whole show on. So we really appreciate your advice and your time.
1: Thanks for having me.
0: For more on this conversation, head to today.com/parents.
2: All right. Up next, a bright spot, a young reporter who has interviewed some of the biggest names in music, movies, and sports. We're going to introduce you to her. Jazzy is her name.

0: Jazzy Gara has been interviewing celebrities since she was just 9 years old. At 11, she had her first viral moment when she scored an interview with Jay-Z.
1: Since then, Jazzy has gained more than 4 million followers on social media. And before we talk about her new show, Limitless Boundaries, Jazzy went behind the scenes of Today to interview us. Check it out.
2: What time do you wake up? Because hosting a morning show is not for the weak.
3: No, it's not. I wake up at like around 4:45.
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2: Oh, that's pretty early.
7: I wake up in the middle of the night, or what feels like it.
2: What's your morning routine?
7: I do everything. I shower everything the night before. So I literally brush my teeth and leave the house. 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
10: A shave, and then makeup and hair.
2: Well, hey, your hair's looking great.
10: Oh, did you hear that? She said my hair looks great. Boom.
2: What's your favorite part about hosting the Today Show?
3: We laugh a lot.
10: Do you know Al Roker?
2: Of course, who doesn't?
10: Oh,
2: my gosh. Oh, that scared me. This is so cool.
10: I want to just point out, when you saw me, it was like, hey, Mr. Melvin, good to see you. Roker comes around the corner, and you're like, oh, my God. That's Al Roker. That's America's favorite weatherman.
2: So now I have a rapid-fire segment for you.
7: Let's do it.
2: You ready?
7: Yes.
2: Okay, who is your best-dressed co-host?
7: Jenna Bushager wears some really cute clothes.
3: Chanel's been looking really great recently.
4: Al Roker, without question.
7: Al Roker, no competition.
5: Al can put together an outfit.
10: Al Roker.
11: Craig Melvin.
10: He's lying, but I'll take it.
2: What was your most embarrassing blooper while being on air?
3: I shouldn't even say this to you, but I once cussed on accident.
4: I said, instead of Leonardo DiCaprio, I said Leonardo DiCrapio.
12: Leonardo DiCaprio.
4: Okay.
7: I've had a million bloopers. I've had a million flubs. And the main thing is, you just got to keep going.
2: Can you please share some words of motivation?
7: Ask for what you want. Take what you get. Use what you get to get what you want. So every step may not be the perfect step, but if it's getting you there, you just keep on moving. Follow your heart and follow your dreams. Believe in yourself.
3: My words of motivation is, do what Jazzy does. Get up, work hard. You have in you all the potential to do wonderful things. It doesn't matter how old you are.
5: There we go. Good job, Jazzy.
2: Thank you.
5: Well, she's here, obviously. We're going to chat with her right after this.

0: We are back with 16-year-old reporter Jazzy Guerra, who has interviewed some of the biggest stars on the planet. And now she has a new show on YouTube. It is called Limitless Boundaries. Jazzy, we are so happy you are here. When you were here last on the show, yes, you were 12 years old, and you told us that you had, look at that, a dream.
1: Oh my gosh. I'm so tiny.
0: Of having,
2: you're just still tiny. Okay. Are you kidding me?
1: I grew an inch, guys.
0: Yeah. You grew an inch. You told us, I remember saying, like, one day you wanted your own show.
1: Yes.
0: Tell us about Limitless Boundaries. Your dream is realized.
1: Yes, my dream has finally came true. My dad and I both created and produced this show ourselves independently, which obviously isn't very easy.
2: Yeah.
1: And, well, one, it was mostly because we couldn't really find any producers to help us out with the show. So we just took it in our own hands. We decided to make this series ourselves. Mm-hmm. Right now we have one season that has 6 episodes.
2: Wow, who are you talking to or what are you doing?
1: Well, we talked to multiple guests, Wyclef Jean, Angie Martinez, Wallow Peoples, Van Jones.
0: Wow.
1: Fat Joe is the first episode.
2: This is huge.
0: Yeah, that's incredible.
2: These are people that adults don't get. You know what
1: yeah.
2: I mean? People who've been in the business for forever. What do you think it is about you that people see you and they want to open up? You can give yourself some props.
1: Thank you. I think it's more so, I guess, the questions that I ask. Everyone knows that I'm not going to ask any questions that cross a line. Mm-hmm. And I feel like I understand a lot of social cues and I can understand how someone can feel uncomfortable in certain settings. So I try to base the question off of what someone has already talked about and try to get them to open up more about those conversations. But when it comes directly to my show, the 3 things that I try talking about most is, of course, the power of voice, immigration in America, and adversity in America. So I'm hoping that those stories are able to touch a lot of people and, you know, have lasting impacts.
0: I mean, Jazzy, you are a remarkable. Is no surprise you just won the Young Stars Award at the BET Awards, which is incredible. And we heard you were, like, working the red carpet, as you do, and you found out you won. How did that go down?
1: It was actually a pretty funny story. It's interesting because my dad and I flew in the same day. I believe I had school the day before, so that's why we had to fly into LA the same day. But when we were there, we were running around trying to figure out, you know, where the entrance was, where our tickets were. So it was a lot going on before. Then we finally made it onto the red carpet. I was walking the carpet and my dad, I was pretty far from my dad, and my dad called my name. He's like, Jazzy. Jazzy! And I was like, huh, what happened? And the woman next to me, she had a headphone, like some type of headgear on. And she's like, are you Jazzy's World TV? And I was like, oh, yes, I am. And I thought she was going to ask me like a question or like for a photo or something. She's like, oh, we have the Young Stars Award winner here. And I'm like, what?
0: Oh my God.
1: Like, it was the most, like, out of nowhere thing I've ever heard. It was just so surprising.
0: It's all of your hard work, your determination, your resilience. You're amazing, Jazzy. Keep it up.
2: Keep going.
1: Thank you so much.
2: Keep going. All right. Well, the first episode of Jazzy's new show, Limitless Boundaries, drops today on YouTube.
0: And we will be back right after.

0: It's the new month, which means it's time for a new read with Jessica.
1: Okay, this is maybe one of my favorite books of all time. October's book is Partita by Barbara Kingsolver. She's one of my favorite authors. It's a love story full of music, art, and all the things that make life beautiful. 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
0: I love that. All right, tomorrow from the new movie, Love of Your Life, Margaret Qualley and Aaron Pierre.
1: Well, that'll be fun. Plus, singer and best-selling cookbook author, Jesse James Decker.
0: Fun.
1: Bye.
0: Have a great day, everybody.
1: See y'all.
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4: 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Then you're like, whoa, it's a Studio One ad.
2: People who literally are up all night to bring this show to you. 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People that watch the Today Show aren't just watching a show. They're people that are in the family. 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
4: They're allowing us into their homes every morning.
2: When we go out there and we get to meet people and they say, I love you, you feel like family. I always say, we feel like your family too. That's how we feel.
4: And they're so excited to be there. We get excited. We feed off that energy.
2: They're the reason we get up in the morning. It's the excitement of being part of something that's bigger than you.

0: It's 8 o'clock on Today Coming Up. Countdown on. President Trump on the trail with just 4 weeks until the crucial midterm elections.
1: This is the most important midterm election.
0: This as he announces a major change to those controversial taxpayer-funded campaign ads. 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
2: 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Today's consumer, if you like a bargain, this could be your week.
20: That's right. Major retailers are launching big savings for shoppers. So it's a great time to stock up on essentials and maybe get a head start on that holiday shopping. Just 80 days till Christmas.
0: Oh, wow. Thank you. A little public service announcement there. NBC's business correspondent Brian Chung here with everything we need to know. So Amazon's Prime Big Deal Day starts today.
21: That's right.
0: What else should we be on the lookout for?
21: I don't know if you've got your carts loaded already, but those Amazon Prime Deal Days, they do begin today. It's going to wrap up tomorrow. It's only a two-day event, but some highlights that our team was seeing. First off, with groceries, you can get some pretty good deals. I'm seeing like 33 cents on avocados as well as $1 for cherry tomatoes. 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
20: good news to be had. 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
21: 33 cents for avocados.
20: It's, like it's $5 for three at my
2: mind. I know.
21: It's 100%. And they're going to be like small too.
2: And they're green, like the hard ones. As rock.
20: What size they are, that's a good deal.
0: Sounds like somebody's going to be taking advantage of Amazon. Yeah.
21: There you go.
20: Guacamole.
2: Well, who knows? You said some of these are timed release. What does that mean?
21: Yeah, well, so if you're looking at the Amazon website right now and you don't necessarily see a deal that's just quite right, just be aware they're going to be dropping new deals throughout the day. So across the day, 3 a.m., 11 a.m., and then 4 p.m. Eastern, they're going to be dropping new deals. They call them big deals. This will be on things like Sharks, Soundcore headphones. They could be up to 50% off. The Shark vacuums.
2: Yeah, and then I know. The headphones. Well, no, I didn't think it was a real Shark, but I like the Shark
21: headphones
2: back.
21: Would be cool, though.
2: Yeah. No, the Shark back is my favorite thing. Okay.
20: How about holiday shopping? Is it too early for that? Or, you know, like I said, we're stocking up on essentials right now?
21: Yeah.
20: Is that what we're thinking? Or are we thinking, you know, the holiday?
21: Well, look, I mean, for right now, when it comes to people that are looking at these deals, they're probably wondering, is now the best time to be buying some of these things? And so experts are telling us that you really probably want to wait until Black Friday or Cyber Monday to get things like electronics, toys, TV sets as well. I should also point out that when it comes to buying things now, you do want to try to buy the toys that you think are going to be so hot that they just might not be on the shelves by the time you get there.
2: But again, it's not just Amazon either.
21: It's not just Amazon. We have to remember that all these other retailers are trying to compete as well. They know what they're up against. So Best Buy, they call it Techtober, 50% off things like laptops, TVs.
20: Oh, this is this
21: Kohl's,
20: week.
21: Yeah. That's this week as well. Actually, the Best Buy promos go through Sunday. Kohl's has a deal as well that goes through Thursday. That's going to be for home, bedding, baby supplies. Target has what they call Circle Days. You have to be a member of their Circle subscription. It's not necessarily a pay-for service. You just have to basically give them your email, 40% off apparel, home, beauty, toys. And then Walmart, you don't need to have the subscription, but that will be 20 to 40% off things like grocery, home, and tech as well. They'll Walmart deals go through Sunday. The Target deals are only today and tomorrow. So just double check the calendar. Make sure you don't miss out on those deals before they go away.
3: Looking ahead here, like, are there certain times that we should buy certain things, Brian?
21: Yeah, so again, the experts are telling us that for Cyber Monday and Black Friday, those will be the best deals in terms of just the sheer discounts themselves. Okay. For things like TVs, apparel, appliances, furniture, electronics and computers, really Cyber Monday is the best day to hit those. But buy now the things that you expect to have difficulty getting later on. Because if you get it ahead in October, you could just hide it somewhere in the house maybe that you don't have to worry about
2: avocado.
21: It later on. Like an avocado. You know, if it's 33 cents, you know?
2: I'm still finding Easter eggs we hid
21: They
2: in
21: might
2: April,
21: go a
2: so.
21: Little bad before then.
13: Just quickly, are there any tools that you can use to make sure you're getting really good deals? There's a lot going on here.
21: Yeah, so there's a price tracker that you can use through Google, for example, where you can set alerts for a specific item that you want. Let's say there's a hot toy that the little one just absolutely has to have, but you're just not sure if you really want to buy it quite yet. You can take a look at the price tracker, and it'll track it over time. It'll give you an alert that says, hey, it dropped below whatever your pain threshold is for that item, and then you can score it.
3: What about those browser extensions? A lot of folks are always talking
21: browser
3: about
21: extensions this. As well. Yeah, so there's some great ones like Honey is one, Capital One Shopping is another. I think Camel, kind of funny names there, but those are things you can add to your browser. You can do the same thing, and some of them even have the coupon code entry, so that as you see the box, it'll just automatically fill in. Maybe like a welcome 10 can get you 10% off. You never know. It's always worth a shot.
13: Sounds like if you're smart and just do a little bit of homework right now, like you could really save some money.
2: Yeah.
21: People are not used to shopping this early in October, but again, these big retailers are now just using this opportunity where there weren't previously these types of deals to just try to appeal to
2: think how happy you'd be, though, if you got like all your holiday shopping done and didn't have to think about it.
21: Then you don't need to worry about it.
2: Then you could enjoy the holiday.
3: Kind of like the adrenaline rush.
13: Love it, man. The value of a deal is important.
21: Yeah.
3: Thank you, Brian. By the way, folks, stick around. We're going to take a look at some of the best, some of the best Prime Big.

0: still. It's a burgundy day.
1: You guys don't see the fall feel, do you?
2: No, it's chill.
0: It's like winter.
1: Roll Tide.
3: Guys, coming up, we got Dylan here. We've got a big half hour ahead. Not only does it feel like fall out here, it smells like fall in the kitchen, that's for sure. Chef Yotam Ottolenghi is here cooking up seasonal recipes. We got a butternut squash parmesan.
0: Yeah.
3: It smells delicious.
0: Ooh, that looks
3: so
0: delicious.
3: We'll chat with Chef on how to make that.
0: He's going to cook with us in the third hour. Also coming up with the third hour, we've got stars galore Jessica Biel and Sam Richardson. They're live to tell us about their roles in Matchbox the movie. And Anna Camp will be here sharing her new show to get us into the Halloween spirit.
4: Plus, you don't want to miss the fourth hour. Jennifer Hudson will be here.
0: That'll
4: be a lot of fun.
0: Yes, she just kicked off a new season of her popular talk show, and she's working on a new album, so it's time for some new music.
5: Oh,
0: yes, we're going to catch up with her today.
5: Oh, I love her. By the way, remember Al left to become her pop star? There's a reason, and he's now ready to tell us what it is. Hi, Al.
6: Hey guys, good morning, and of course it feels like fall. Always great to just sit around, maybe write yourself a note, a little letter to somebody. Well, guess what? We're doing something special ahead of World Mental Health Day. That's right. Check it out. We've got folks back here writing letters, are part of the healing power of letter writing. And in fact, Brittany Snow and your partner,
7: Jasper Guest,
6: wrote a book about writing letters. Why is it so important?
7: Taking that time for self-care to write a letter to yourself or someone else, getting out vulnerability and connection, making sure that you're not alone, and connecting with others about the same struggles that you've also been through.
6: And that's the beauty of it. Do you find that people love just the simplicity of just a few lines?
7: Yeah, it really helps them process their thoughts and feelings and share what they're going through and find out that they're less alone.
6: That's right. Well, so what we're doing now, through our friends at Built, there's a partnership with Built Rockefeller Center Mental Health Coalition and September Letters. Well, they're doing all this work. These folks, you can write letters, and then you can mail them right over here, or you can post them up on the board. I wrote a letter right here. I don't know if you can see it. Basically, Craig is so sexy, and then you can post it right up here. So we're just going to put that right there, and in there you go. So you just come on down, write a letter, post it, mail it, do whatever, and enjoy the art of letter writing.
0: Thank you so much, Jenna. We are all ears. I know what your Read with Jenna pick is, and I'm very excited.
4: Are you so excited? You all are going to love this one. Let's count down. 3, 2, 1. Partita by the legend Barbara Kingsolver. It is a sweeping novel by one of my Mount Rushmore of authors.
0: Oh,
4: and look, you guys, we have a Pulitzer Prize winner on the plaza. If I were y'all, I'd get her to sign that. We follow Livia, a classical pianist who, after losing her brother, embarks on a journey to put the broken pieces of her life back together. Set across two timelines, we find a grown-up Livia questioning everything after receiving an unexpected call from a past love. This is a love story full of music, art, and all the things that make life beautiful, and it asks us to look at the lives we built and wonder, can our lives be broken and also extraordinary? I loved this book so much. I love this incredible author right here. She's written some of my favorite things. It's out today. Scan that QR code, head to your local indie bookstore, grab your copy, and read with us. And don't forget to subscribe to Read with Jenna newsletter. Stay up to date on all of our picks. And read this book. It's so beautiful.
0: I can't believe Barbara Kingsolver's right there.
4: Barbara.
0: Hi, Barbara Kingsolver.
4: Barbara.
0: We love you.
4: Hi.
8: Hi. What a legend you are.
0: Thank you. Congrats on the new book.
8: Congrats
0: to you too, Jenna. All right, check it out. Craig, over to you.
1: Just ahead here.

0: are back with the incredibly talented Mikey Madison. She's taken on a wide range of characters in her young career, from that Oscar-winning role in Anora to the Scream franchise and that memorable performance in Once Upon a Time in Hollywood. Well, now Mikey's starring in The Social Reckoning as real-life Facebook whistleblower Frances Haugen, who exposed potential negative impacts of the platform with help from an investigative reporter. Take a look.
1: Aren't you a tech reporter?
2: Ish.
1: Ish?
2: Don't worry about it. Just get to the bottom line. All right, you did these things, and?
1: 64% of people who join extremist groups on Facebook were sent there by our algorithm.
2: That can't be right.
1: It is.
0: Oh, Mikey, welcome.
3: Thank you. I'm happy to be here.
0: It's your first time on today.
3: It is.
0: You did that little SNL show a few years ago, but welcome. We're very excited about having you here.
3: Oh, I'm so happy to be here.
0: Let's talk about the film. You play Frances Haugen. She's this Facebook whistleblower, brought a lot of documents to light. What was it about her story? What was it about the script where when you read it, you were like, you know what? I need to play her.
3: I mean, Aaron Sorkin, he is such an incredible, singular screenwriter. And so when he hands you a script, it's pretty irresistible. The character of Frances that he wrote, she just has this really beautiful moral compass that I was really drawn to. And it also seemed like a very different character than I had played before. There was a lot of like emotional restraint involved in this character, and I had never done something like that before.
0: And I understand that you actually got to meet the real Frances Haugen just a few days ago. Well,
3: I did. I met her just a couple days ago, and everyone was very starstruck.
0: You know, I was just telling you, I watched the film, and it's fascinating on so many levels. It's certainly thought-provoking. What I found even more interesting, the film is called The Social Reckoning. You've never been on social media. It's not a part of your life.
3: Yeah, I don't have any social media. When I was about 13, though, I did have a Facebook page, but it kind of lived and died at that time.
0: Why are we not on social media at all?
3: It was never something that stuck or something I felt like I understood or could relate to with myself. It's just not for me.
0: Not for you.
3: Yeah.
0: What does appear to be for you is collecting animals.
3: Yes.
0: Your eyes lit up a few minutes ago when we were talking about your adorable chihuahuas.
3: I know, it's true. It's like even when I think about them, there's this like rush of endorphins.
0: You have how many?
3: I have three dogs. I have a cat, and I just got two donkeys.
0: Donkeys?
3: Yes.
0: And what's the end game here? What are we planning to do? Are we opening a farm or?
3: Hopefully one day. I would love to add more to my menagerie, but as of now, the donkeys are the first of the barn animals.
0: Aaron Sorkin was here yesterday, and we were talking about your performance. We were just talking about you as an actor as well. I want to tell you exactly what he said. I want to make sure I get this right.
3: Oh, gosh.
0: He said actors can't fake being smart or funny, and that you're both.
3: That's very nice. Thank you, Aaron.
0: That's high praise. What's it like to hear a compliment like that from someone like Aaron Sorkin?
3: It's very humbling. He is very, very smart and very, very funny. And it was an honor to work with him and be a part of his filmography.
0: What's the next project? Can you tell us after this?
3: Right when I go home in a couple days, and I'll start shooting a movie called My Darling California. So that's the next one. Lots after that, but that's what I'm laser focused on.
0: All right, next time you come, we want to meet these chihuahuas. Not the donkeys. You can't bring the donkeys, but you can bring the chihuahuas.
3: Right, I'll bring them.
0: What are their names again?
3: The two that I travel with, one is named Peaches, who you'll love, and then one is Birdie. She'll be like tucked under my arm, and she will try to bite you.
0: Oh, okay.
3: Yeah, she's one more that you can just like admire, and then Peaches is the snuggly one.
0: Okay, well, I look forward to meeting Peaches. Mikey, thank you.
3: Thank you so much.
0: Thank you, come back again. And a reminder, The Social Reckoning hits theaters on Friday. See that?
4: All right, Craig, thank you. Coming up next, Prime Big Deal Days are here. You hear that?
5: Yeah.
4: Yeah, one of Amazon's biggest events of the year. 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

0: 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Good morning. Your QR code is ready to rock. And yes, so are we. What do we got?
1: We're ready to rock. We're so excited. We're doing coverage for the 2 days here and tomorrow on today.com. And here are some of our favorite deals, but there's so many more that we're updating throughout the day. And I want to talk about premium beauty because Amazon is actually a treasure trove for premium beauty finds from brands we love, award-winning brands like Sunday Riley. This is one of my favorite brands ever. My dermatologist got me onto this lactic acid. It's called Good Genes. Mm-hmm. And you put it on, and I swear, overnight, you see like an instant like gratification. You wake up the next day with glowier skin. And that is thanks to the lactic acid.
0: I'm gonna try it tonight. We'll check it tomorrow.
1: Try it tonight. Check it out tomorrow. This is on sale right now for 30% off.
0: Okay.
1: And this really doesn't go on sale that much. So this is a good time to stock up on those beauty products for fall. This is great for dark spots, so right after the sun, any dull skin. This is going to make it look brighter, more radiant, and kind of smooth out those pores and fine lines over time.
0: Okay. All right.
1: Yeah.
0: Next, we have some more beauty.
1: Yeah, some more beauty. This is from Laura Geller, who we love at Shop Today. Her products are phenomenal. They actually do all the heavy lifting for you, and you don't have to wear a lot of makeup. So this is the Quench and Moisturized Tinted Moisturizer, which we really like, Quench and Tint. And right now, it's under $20.
0: Okay.
1: And then you can pair it with the Baked Foundation, the Illuminating Foundation, which I really like because it's creamy. It doesn't crease.
0: Oh, look, we had a split screen of you,
1: right,
0: Adriana.
1: And like, I literally just use a little bit of tinted moisturizer, a little bit of this this powder, and the powder's really nice because it color corrects, so it gets rid of like red patches that you have, especially around my nose and like under my eyes. I feel like I don't even need to do concealer, and it's just like really easy makeup, up to 46% off right now and under $20 each. So this is an incredible value.
0: All right. My hand has never looked better. Okay. Let's get to some clothes.
1: Yeah, let's get to some clothes. So right now you may want to hold off on buying all that like really heavy coats, those like seasonal apparel, but you can get really, really good basics on sale today. Case in point, 58% off, up to 62% off these leggings and this cardigan that I'm obsessed with. They come out to, they start at under $15 each. So I want to talk about the cardigan. This is a really nice lightweight cardigan that's perfect for this like in between weather.
0: Got a lot of colors.
1: It's 16 different colors. Okay. It has pockets, which is a must. Mm-hmm. It's really looks great on everybody.
0: Oh, there you are again.
1: There I am again. And our producer's lovely grandmother's also modeling it. Everyone can really wear this. I also really like it for travel because you could fit it in your purse and it doesn't crease up like
0: crazy. It's always cold on the airplane.
1: It's always cold when you're traveling. And then the leggings, I really love these. These are great for everyday wear if you're working out or not. They come in a ton of different colors, also a lot of different sizes, and start at under $15. And what's really nice is they've got the high waist, so they kind of like suck you in a little bit without being uncomfortable.
0: Yep.
1: And they've got a great length that goes down to the ankle.
0: Okay.
1: So really great basics too.
0: All right. Those are our sweaters. Those are our leggings.
1: These are all the leggings and sweaters.
0: You know how I feel about a vacuum.
1: I know. And I heard you're excited for the shark deal.
0: You know I love a shark deal.
1: So this is their steam mop. And I personally really love this. Right
0: now,
1: it
0: works. I don't get it.
1: 41% off. So how it works, it's so easy. You just plug it in. It does take a little bit to steam up. And you just push down and you just go. And these pads that it comes with, they're microfiber and they're reusable. So you're not using those single use, like disposable pads.
0: Yeah, you throw them in the wash when they're done.
1: Exactly. Or you wash them in your sink, either way. But what I really like is that you don't have to buy those harsh chemical cleaning products.
0: Yeah.
1: You can actually get rid of over 99% of bacteria with steam, which is just water. So you just fill up the reservoir with some water and you get to steaming and mopping and you clean up messes little by little. And then you're not left with like all those chores at the end of the week.
0: And you know what else? It's cute.
1: It's so
0: cute. It's lavender.
1: It's so cute. And it doesn't take up a ton of space.
0: Yeah. All right. Adriana, thank you. 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
2: All right, guys, just ahead, we're going to be eating very well. Thanks to Chef Yotam Ottolenghi sharing some of his favorite recipes that gives you that fall feeling. But first, this is Today on NBC. And we are back now at 8:51, and it's Today Food. Acclaimed chef Yotam Ottolenghi is here. 12th cookbook. Finally, it's out, the follow-up to your first great cookbook. This one's called Simple 2, T-O-O, highlighting dishes that are perfect for the home chef. Chef, it's great to have you here. Look, I mean, you wrote It's a noisy world. It's a bustling, crazy world. Let's get back to simplicity in the kitchen. Let's use the things that you've developed in your pantry. And that's really at the heart of this book for the home chef.
3: Yeah, I just feel a lot of people are stuck. They don't cook because they think, oh, this is too complicated for me. This is just not right. I'll just get takeout, get a delivery, sit in front of the TV and eat. And I call people.
2: You're describing Savannah's weeknights.
3: And I say, you can get your mindfulness moment. You can get, like, joy out in the kitchen out of just cooking.
2: Right.
3: And that would be the equivalent of your meditation app.
2: Right.
3: You go in the kitchen, you make something really simple for your dinner, and I'm showing you here, this is called a butternut parmigiana, which is just like 6 wedges of butternut squash. You'll see how easy that is. You can make it every night when you come back home from work.
2: I'm already feeling your zen, you know, like when you watch The Bear, cooking has become quite chaotic, at least on television, but your approach is it can be simple, it can be meditative, it can be 30 minutes or less, it could be one pot, it could be stuff you've prepped in advance.
3: It's, all that is totally legit. So you can make in advance, you can use your leftovers and warm them up. Yeah. There's all these things. So what I did here is just, I just like put olive oil, salt and pepper on my butternut squash.
2: Yeah.
3: And that goes into the oven,
2: okay.
3: Which is wonderful. It should take about just over half an hour.
4: Look in the oven, chef.
3: He's so good at this, isn't he?
4: Gets old.
3: Yeah.
2: Got it in the oven back there.
3: And look what I'm doing. Have you ever done this, like grated tomato?
2: I was wondering how you get the skin off?
3: So this is how you get the majority of the skin off. You just go really hard.
2: Never seen that.
3: Yeah.
2: You seen that, Al?
5: No.
3: Wow, you're learning a new technique here, but it's so useful.
2: It's like you can make salsa.
3: And you're kind of left with this, the end bit of the tomato. That's it. You're done. See, you don't get any of the skin.
2: Wow.
3: And then you get these wonderful juices. Thank you.
1: I agree.
3: Thank you. So tomato paste, spices. I've got allspice, cumin, and cinnamon, some salt and some sugar, olive oil, and a bit of water. And that's your sauce. So when you think of a normal parmigiana, there'll be a cooking of the sauce and all the rest. Here, once this is done, you have your roasted butternut squash.
2: Right.
3: You have your sauce.
2: I feel like you could do a lot with this, too.
3: You can do tons with that. That can go over chicken. It can go over any vegetables that you like. Or like
2: pasta.
3: Beans, pasta.
2: Yep.
3: So this is all the cooking that happens. So I made this just by grating the tomatoes and added the spices. I'm going to pour it all around the butternut. And then
2: How do we know that butternut's done?
3: Well, you just put a knife in and it needs to be really soft. Okay. You don't want it al dente, okay? Right. You want it to have like completely give. And then I'm using this Italian cheese taleggio, which has got a really wonderful melting quality. You can use brie and some parmesan, but it's really also funky.
2: Mm-hmm.
3: So it gives you smell the
2: taleggio
3: slightly.
2: Oh yeah, you can't fake that funk.
4: Hello.
2: That's the real deal.
1: That's a great song.
3: And I've got a mix.
2: Oh my gosh,
3: I've got a mixture of breadcrumbs,
2: shower,
3: garlic.
5: Oh, great.
3: But it's good.
2: Love
3: it's
2: it.
3: Flavor.
2: No,
3: isn't
2: I love it.
3: It.
2: No, kidding me.
3: Zaatar, breadcrumbs, a bit of olive oil, a bit of garlic. All that goes on top.
2: This looks just delicious.
4: This zucchini is
2: oregano.
3: Okay.
2: Wow.
3: That's done.
2: Let's get through this.
3: Okay. Now we've got a zucchini. So we've got preserved lemons, capers, garlic, chili.
2: Eat all this while you talk.
3: And these grain zucchinis. I'm going to put them. I'm going to use my hands because they lost all the liquid, and I'm going to mix it all together.
2: Wow.
3: So this is a
2: can you use a mandolin to get this thing?
3: Yeah, mandolin or food processor.
1: Mandolins.
2: Those are dangerous.
3: Are you guys enjoying the parmigiana?
1: Very much.
3: Because normally when you make it with eggplants, it's a lot of work, a lot of frying. Yeah.

0: her spirited new show.
1: Not only will you be renovating this haunted home, you will eat, sleep, and live here.
0: A design competition that's scary good. Today, Tuesday, October 6th, 2026. Live from Studio 1A in Rockefeller Plaza, this is the third hour of Today. Good morning, everybody. Welcome to the third hour of Today. I'm Al. And Craig, why are you laughing?
2: Good morning.
3: It's a long story. There's too much to get into right now.
0: Okay, well, we'll get caught up during the next commercial break. But in the meantime, thank you for starting your Tuesday morning with us. Got a huge hour lined up. And let's start off with those critical midterm elections. We're in the final stretch after months of political ads and rallies.
2: Election day is 4 weeks from today, and the vote could swing the balance of power in Congress.
3: And there is literally no one better to prepare us and show us what's at stake than, yes, there he is, NBC chief data analyst Steve Kornacki is standing by at his trusty big board. We'll be seeing a lot of Steve and a lot of this board over the next few weeks.
2: So right. We made it over.
3: On a macro level, Steve, let's just start with what's at stake here in 4 weeks from now.
4: Yeah, a lot going on all across the country. I see 28 days. There are sort of 37 key battlegrounds we've keyed in on. These are Senate races, House races, but I think it goes without saying these midterms can be full of surprises. There are races that aren't on the radar now. We may look up on election night and say, wow, this thing turned real close. In terms of closeness, though, check this out. This is the current balance of power in the Senate. You see the Republicans control it, 53-47. So the Democrats are looking. They need a net gain of 4 seats. Remember, if it goes 50-50, J.D. Vance, the vice president, breaks the tie for the right. Republicans. So the Democrats, to flip it, have to get to 51. 50-50, it stays Republican. House side, I mean, look at this. It almost couldn't get any closer than this. 220-215, that means the Democrats would need a gain of just 3 seats. If they get 3, they get control of the House. So 4 seats is the Democratic target in the Senate, 3 in the House. Republicans trying to keep them from doing that in both places.
0: Okay, so let's look at the latest polls. And how is all this spending that's going on, these ads? You can't watch local news without a ton of these ads.
4: It's a good time to be in the ad sales business at a TV station, I think. So check this out. First of all, this is our NBC average. We call this the generic ballot. Which party do you think should control Congress? Democrats with a 10-point advantage there. Two things I'd point out, though. That is a big advantage for Democrats, the way these district lines are drawn, though. Maybe you heard in the last year this whole mid-decade redrawing of the map that was done in some states. So Republicans have insulated themselves more than they were insulated in Trump's first term. So even though you see a big number right there, it could be tougher for Democrats to make deep inroads because of the map. But then you mentioned the spending. This is the other thing Republicans are counting on to fortify themselves against these headwinds. This is just on the Senate side right here. I mean, look at this. You're getting close to $1 billion in spending. This is just since September 1st. But you can see the imbalance there. Republicans more better funded here than Democrats, a little closer there on the House side. But again, Republicans here have been preparing for this. They understood coming in the headwinds might be against them, and they've been trying to fight back with money in part.
2: I can think of so many better uses for this kind of money. Just my personal opinion. How does President Trump play into all of this?
4: Yeah, so when I say headwinds, this is what Republicans are seeing. Democrats, too. Democrats see opportunity. Republicans see trouble here. Trump's approval rating sitting at just 39% right now. If you remember back to his first midterm, 2018, and Republicans lost control of the House then. He was a few points better than this then. So that's a big trouble sign for him. It's interesting, though. You see the president, he's going out there now to these campaign events, and he's saying, pretend that I'm on the ballot, he's telling voters. And folks are saying, well, geez, with a 39% approval rating, why? That's a risky thing to tell voters that. The calculation there seems to be the 3 times Trump was on the ballot, the 2016, 2020, 2024 campaigns, he exceeded his polling.
3: He overperformed.
4: Right. So if he can get voters to sort of react the way they did then, maybe that number could go up for him.
3: All right.
0: We'll keep watching.
3: Birds of you.
0: I know you will too. All right, now to an important conversation on heart health. For years, folks with high cholesterol, they've heard the same advice from doctors. You got to, you know, watch what you eat, get more exercise. But now there is a growing trend online that some experts warn is actually spreading misinformation.
2: An analysis of social media content shows that almost half of cholesterol-related videos on TikTok are inaccurate and potentially harmful. So here to set the record straight is NBC News medical contributor Dr. Natalie Azar. Good morning, Dr. Natalie. How
5: are
2: you doing?
5: I'm good. How are you?
2: Good. So this is pretty amazing that, you know, so many of us get information from TikTok and social media.

0: media, yes. But so much of it is inaccurate.
1: Right. I know. So, I mean, I think the types of misinformation, there's a lot of different ways to have misleading claims out there. Sometimes I think it's a misrepresentation of the biology, or sometimes maybe it's a misinterpretation of studies that are out there. I think a lot of times, especially on platforms like TikTok, when people are citing studies, these aren't studies that are good enough to end up in one of our
2: peer-reviewed
1: journals. Exactly. And so I think that is kind of a sort of a baseline thread in these, I don't want to say conspiracy theories, but maybe like alternative theories, that there's always a little kernel of truth in what they're saying. But I think then again, the way it's interpreted and then communicated to the public can be very
2: like
1: misleading.
2: It's fact.
1: Yeah, exactly. Exactly.
2: According to the data, 40% of these TikToks were like 40% aren't true.
1: Yes.
2: So let's separate fact from fiction here. Let's start with cholesterol.
1: Yeah.
2: How bad is bad cholesterol?
1: Okay, so there are decades of research that have definitively shown that elevated levels of LDL, which is the bad cholesterol, is bad for you, and that reducing LDL cholesterol reduces the incidence of heart attack and stroke. That really shouldn't be debated. One of the first big, sort of one of the most common, I should say, themes right now on TikTok is the idea that it's not about cholesterol, but that it's about inflammation. And we are going to make the case today that it's actually both. Mm-hmm. You basically can't have a heart attack with inflammation alone, but you need to have that plaque. So you can technically have a heart attack with just a big old plaque that's obstructing the entire artery. But what tends to happen in the majority of heart attacks is that you get LDL particles. We show them like this lovely graphic that our producer Jess found for us. So you have plaque that's starting to, it's starting to narrow the lumen, but that's not necessarily what causes a heart attack. What happens is that when inflammation comes in, that plaque ruptures. And when the plaque ruptures, it forms a blood clot. And that blood clot is the thing that causes heart attack. So you can see how you can take this idea of, cholesterol is not important, it's inflammation. No, it's both.
3: Okay, so
2: that was a great explanation.
3: Yeah, it really was.
1: I should be a teacher.
3: and when we talk about normal cholesterol, they're kind of saying, you're okay, you don't have to worry about a heart attack. Obviously, that's
1: right. I feel like when I was training, it was like normal is below this and abnormal is above that. Right. We always talked about that. There is technically no one size fits all. Where are you as an individual? What is normal for you might not be normal for somebody else based on your risk factors. Just some big numbers that people have like, what are you actually talking about? When we talk about LDL, if you have borderline or intermediate risk, your LDL should be below 100. If you're considered high risk, you should be below 70. And if you're at very high risk, you should be below 55. And then you say, how do I know what my risk is? Yeah. We spent a lot of time actually in the last 6 months to a year because the American Heart Association has updated their guidelines in terms of screening. And now we have these online calculators. You can plug in a bunch of things. We can show our viewers some of the demographics, your age, your blood pressure, your cholesterol levels, family history. Are you diabetic? What's your BMI? Mm-hmm. What's your kidney function? And you put that into a calculator and it generates a 10 or 30 year probability of having an event. And where you fall on that puts you into that risk category, intermediate, borderline, et cetera. So, again, clearly not a one-size-fits-all. Yeah. Definitely requires a little bit of, back work and a conversation with your doctor, and then you know what your normal should be.
3: And is the rise of this because, in part, people have trouble, they may not have access to good medical information?
1: I think that's largely true. And I think one of the other, in addition to that inflammation versus plaque thing, the other one is about statins. We talk about statins all the time and how amazing they are at reducing LDL. There's this really rampant idea that statins are so intolerable and or bad for you. In fact, the data shows the opposite. The majority of people actually tolerate them quite well. They reduce inflammation and they definitely lower LDL levels and have been shown to really be very cardio protective.
2: Who needs TikTok when we have Dr. Nathan?
1: I know.
2: Who needs TikTok?
1: I started noticing this with the kids when I was like, where'd you hear that? And they're like, TikTok.
3: Yeah, that's right.
1: And I'm like, know your source.
3: Nat Talk.
1: Nat Talk. Know your source.
4: You need a TikTok account so we can all follow you.
1: I refused.
3: TikTok.
2: All right. Now it's taking it to TikTok.
3: That's from Pete Breen. All right. Well, just ahead, our Vicky Nguyen is here to help us do a deep dive online, telling us what to do if you search your name and then don't like what you see. Later, Jessica Biel and Sam Richardson are going to be live in Studio 1A talking all about the Matchbox movie.

0: Today's Consumer Confidential, how to do a deep dive on your online identity.
1: Whether you're looking for a job or maybe a relationship, first impressions matter. And there are ways to control what information is out there.
0: Something you want to tell us? Here to tell us more is Chief Consumer Investigative Correspondent Vicky Nguyen.
2: That got dark all of a sudden.
0: I didn't know. You're asking for a friend. When it comes to our digital footprints, yeah. First of all, Vic, what should we be looking for?
3: I mean, it is really important in this year, 2026. Online is one of the very first places someone is going to go to decide whether they're going to contact you, give you a call back, give you that interview, hire you for that job. So you want to make sure you've already gone online and you know what's out there about you. The easiest way is just do a little Google search of yourself and figure out, are there personal details out there that you don't want? Is there information that's inaccurate about you? You can get that fixed. So you're wanting to remove that old unwanted info. And you know what? Depending on how active you are, what profession you're in, you might want to do this every 3 to 4 months.
1: Mm-hmm. Google says I'm 5'3". I'm actually 5'4".
3: Oh, there you go.
2: Wow. Well, that's
3: on your
2: very
3: Wikipedia.
2: Important.
3: That's very important.
0: Yeah, good. We're gonna correct the record.
2: That's right. Wikipedia had me as a master jam maker. It's true. I like to jam.
0: Are you serious?
2: I'm being dead serious.
0: By the way, I can actually believe that.
2: So how, if for Dylan's height or my jam making, how do you correct this stuff?
3: Okay, this is very, very important. And there are actually tools. So number one, try to go directly to the source. So if it is a weird jam making site, you can contact them and say, hey, actually, I'm not really that into jam. Also, you have to remember that just because you get something taken down from an internet search doesn't mean that it got removed from the original page. Mm. Google actually does have a tool for that. It's called the Results About You, and they will help you walk through the steps to remove information that is incorrect or too personal. Consumer Reports also has an app that is free called Permission Slip that will also help you. LifeLock by Norton, that's a service that will go on and monitor information about you online. You do have to pay for that one. And this is something you can do yourself, right? Go back through those social media feeds. Maybe there are some exes that we don't really need to have those partner photos still up, or pictures of you doing things in your younger years that you may not want a future employer or your current
2: or if you're running for office.
3: There's always that too, right? Those bathing suit videos. Those are things that we can just easily go back and take off.
2: Craig and I better go do some digging.
3: Those speedo pics, maybe time to take those down.
0: Yeah.
1: So when it comes to our careers, so many people use LinkedIn, of course, to network, get to meet other people. What should we be mindful when using that?
3: Know that 1 billion people across 200 countries and territories are now on LinkedIn. It's not that place where you go and put your online resume and it kind of gets dusty. LinkedIn is a spot that people check for your expertise, for your credibility, to see if you are a subject matter expert, to see what you've been up to. These are people in your network and outside of your network. So this is a great place to go and make sure everything is correct, up to date, that you have references on there that are fresh. And it helps you to obviously network when you need a job, but it's a place that you also should kind of cultivate when you're not looking for a job for those leads. And I think it's very, very interesting because people think of it as a place to refresh resumes. It's also a place to build your brand. There are LinkedIn influencers now that are giving career advice or advice in their area of expertise, and it's really building a name for themselves. Wow. And I think this is fascinating. 28% of singles that were surveyed by resume templates said that they use it as a place for dating. So it's a place where maybe you might reach out to someone for a romantic connection, or you're vetting someone before you decide to go on a date. So really look at your LinkedIn profile. When's the last time you updated?
2: Get business or get busy.
3: Get business or get busy. Oh, my God. LinkedIn's new tagline.
0: I wouldn't be surprised. Really quickly before we let you get out of here, but in terms of maintaining a productive online presence, what are some best practices, some things to keep in mind?
3: So you really do want to take some time to craft your online persona, because a lot of times that is kind of the first impression we're making in this era now, right? That is your digital calling card. So think before you post. Career experts would say, try to avoid religion, topics like where you're complaining about your job, because not only does that look bad for your current employer, but a future employer is going to look at that as well. Certainly politics, not something you want to be regularly updating. But take a look, see what's visible, and just realize that everything you post is out there for someone to judge in some form or fashion. Make it positive. Why not?
0: Great tips, Finn. Really thank you so much. Get busy
3: get
0: or get business.
3: Get busy.
0: All right.
1: You should tell Dan Roth about that.
2: I'm gonna give him a call right now. Just ahead, we're going to catch up with Jessica Biel and Sam Richardson. They're here to talk about all the wild stunts, the incredible locations, all the fun in Matchbox the movie. Then later, just in time for Halloween, actress Anna Camp is putting a spooky spin on home renovation. Third hour of the

0: now with two Hollywood stars putting the pedal to the metal in their action-packed new film.
1: Jessica Biel and Sam Richardson star in Matchbox the Movie, a wild ride inspired, of course, by those classic toy cars.
2: So they play friends who suddenly find themselves in a dangerous pursuit, and they're not exactly prepared.
3: That's what I get. Or don't.
4: I'm just saying, I'm not like I'm going to do something specifically. Yeah. I'm just saying, be careful with this body because it's a human being, is what I'm saying. Right, they can't just take us, right? I mean, we got rights, huh?
5: Cross, we're taken. Yeah. Can anybody get loose? Anyone?
6: I don't think
4: so. Oh, you know what? Nobody panic. I got this. As long as I have my trusty, it took my Leatherman.
1: It's a plan.
4: Love a Leatherman.
2: That's right. You go. Jessica Sam, thanks for being here this morning, being here. We appreciate it. So the great part about these kind of movies is you get to travel all over the place, these incredible stunts, things like that. What is that like when you're moving from country to country and shooting like crazy?
7: It was fun.
8: It's so much fun.
2: Let's be honest about it. Yeah.
7: I mean, it's not that it's not exhausting,
8: no,
7: right?
8: Yeah, I mean, it's a lot of travel. But, you know, we were in, like, Budapest, Morocco.
7: Slovakia.
8: Wow.
7: Like, cool, interesting places. Yeah. Really interesting places.
0: Did you have a favorite?
8: I think I really liked Slovakia. We had like this huge stretch of freeway that was like blocked off, like miles that we were able to drive on. And then the countryside.
7: Yeah.
1: Beautiful. I mean, there's a lot of action in this film. Skills, stunts. Did you guys pick up any like new skills? Learn some stunts that you can share. Talk about at dinner parties moving forward.
7: We sure did.
8: Yeah,
7: we both got to drive some really cool vehicles.
8: I got set on fire and dragged in the back of back of an ambulance. And then there was something in the movie too, which was really
7: I got to drive an incredible Mustang, learn to make it go into 180 and stop on a mark. Like, so cool.
1: Wow.
7: Such cool
1: skills you can use.
7: Yeah. Oh, yeah. You know, for kids drop off in the morning.
0: Really just slide right in.
7: Yeah. And then I'm like, just jump out.
1: Do a tuck and roll.
7: You got this.
0: Jessica, it was recently announced that you're working on a vampire Western series based on the book Coffin Moon.
7: Yes.
0: Congratulations on that. Tell us.
7: Thank you. Thank you. I'm so excited about this piece of material. I just love this book and I love this author, Keith Rawson. It's this very kind of grounded period vampire story that we're hoping to make into a television show.
0: Oh, awesome.
1: Well, vampire Western. I don't think I've seen those married a lot.
7: It feels like a bit of a modern take on a vampire story.
8: If I might pitch myself.
7: Oh, yes, okay. Yes, please. Yes.
8: How about, you know, you've got these vampires, these cool. What about like a barista?
7: Yes.
8: I come and I play a barista. And
2: a vampire barista?
8: Well, he kind of. He's hopeful. And he works at the Coffee Moon.
7: Yes.
2: Well played.
7: Done.
8: All right.
7: In okay. Like hired.
1: You cast yourself on live TV. Well done.
8: That's
7: also,
8: how you
7: vampires
8: done.
7: Need coffee too.
8: Exactly. Especially.
7: Right?
0: Especially at night.
2: So Jess, I know you're. I mean, Sam, I know you're a big fan of the Detroit Tigers.
8: Detroit Tigers, Lions. Detroit Lions,
2: and the huge. Lions. How are you feeling about them right now?
8: Hopeful. Hopeful. Hopeful. We got this, you know, just working out the kinks.
1: Kinks.
2: Yes. You know? What do you like on game day? What do you like?
8: So, I got traditions over. So I'll wear a uniform. I'll rotate them. I have like legitimately 15.
1: Okay.
8: Not a uniform, but a jersey.
1: Oh yeah, this is the second picture.
2: I thought that was.
8: I put on my pads and I put on my helmet. and I, you know, I'm laser focused. You know,
0: You should be.
8: And I think it's kind of my fault. I haven't been as focused enough, so I need to focus more to help the team.
1: The Lions are one of those teams that I feel like even if you're not from Detroit, like you always pull for the Lions. Like it's just one of those. The Lions, the Browns are the same way. Mm-hmm. Do you have a team?
7: My team was the Broncos for the longest time from Colorado, but I'm just Team Sam.
1: Team Sam.
7: Whatever Sam likes, I like.
1: Oh.
8: It's a winning choice.
1: The film comes out here in just a few days. Sequel? Has there already been talk of a... This feels like one of those franchises that could just keep giving.
7: There's been talk between all of us. Okay. Maybe, please.
1: Yeah.
7: We'll do it no matter if we do it or not.
8: We just got to get Apple on board.
2: Did you have Matchbox cars? Did you either of you guys have them?
8: I did. I played with them. I had them. I brought them around. And those, you know, those like...
1: the case.
8: The case.
1: Yes, exactly. Yes. Oh, you were a collector.
8: Oh, you know, I dabble in old collection here and there. Mm-hmm. I got them right here, actually.
2: I remember I got so mad with my brother. He pulled the tire to get back at me for something I did. He pulled the tires off of half of my car.
1: Oh. That's beat up, Chris.
7: That's not cool. Yeah.
1: Was it Chris?
7: Yeah.
1: Cool.
7: Yeah.
2: I know.
7: Jessica,
2: Sam, thanks so much for being here. It's great having you. And don't forget, you can stream Matchbox the movie on Apple TV starting on October 9th.
0: All right, well, still to come this morning, it's getting spooky in Studio 1A. Anna Camp is here to tell us all about her new renovation show in a haunted house. Then later, it's Shop This List, the best of Target Circle deal days for the home.

0: favorite guests is actress Anna Kemp. I mean, we love her. She's known for her fan favorite roles and huge hits like the blood-sucking vampire drama True Blood.
1: And of course, she starred on the big screen in those beloved Pitch Perfect films. And recently, also, the popular psychological thriller You.
2: Now, Anna is putting on her hosting hat for HGTV's A Very Haunted Renovation. It's an eerie competition show renovating one of America's most haunted homes for a $50,000 grand prize. Take a look.
3: Six daring designers have taken on the challenge that no one else will to bring Beale Manor back from the dead and prevent this once grand home from being destroyed and forgotten. Over the next 31 days, you will resurrect this once opulent manor. But not only will you be renovating this haunted home, you will eat, sleep, and live here.
4: What the hell have I gotten myself into?
2: Yeah, I don't think I could do that, Anna. Good morning. Welcome back.
5: Thank you. So good to see you guys again. I love being here.
2: We love when you're here. And, you know, this is a new role for you. You've been asked to host things before, but it never quite felt right. What was right about this one?
5: Yeah, so I had been asked to host things, and I was like, you know what? I just wouldn't watch that show. It wasn't that interesting to me. But this combines all things spooky, which I love, and I'm a total believer in ghosts and all that stuff. And I love design. So I'm a huge HGTV fan. So combining these two things, I was like, yes, let's do it.
1: That's a great concept, I was just telling you. But going back to your love of spooky, I would not have pegged you for someone who had this sort of dark side. But Beale Manor, but this house that you guys, were there ghost sightings there at the...
5: 100%. So this is a...
1: Really?
5: Yes, there's... Okay, what's happening? What's happening?
1: Wow.
5: Oh, my God. Speaking of lights flickering...
1: That's impressive.
5: Good job, everyone.
1: Well done, control room. Well done.
5: Speaking of control rooms, though, so the first day of hosting, every time I would say the word ghost or mention the spirits, the control room would lose power. Honestly, and it became very frustrating, obviously, because, you know, when you want a show to go, you got, you know,
2: you
5: places
2: power.
5: To stay, you need power. I'm telling you, there's footage of it. We would lose, the director came up to me and she was like, Anna, I don't want to like spook you, but it's every time you say the word ghost, we lose power.
0: Whoa.
5: So crazy things happen. Cell phones flew across the room.
2: What?
5: Like it's a truly haunted home. One of the most haunted homes in America.
0: That's crazy.
5: Yeah.
2: I'm intrigued.
0: Yeah, I know. And you're continuing this whole spooky thing. You're getting back on stage.
5: Yes.
0: With a new play, a thriller. Tell us about this.
5: Yes. So I'm going to be at the Lucille Lortel Theater doing 222, A Ghost Story. So it was a huge hit in the West End. It's got Jasmine Cephas Jones, who's amazing, Finn Jones. It's a beautiful play about ghosts, about love, about unrequited love. And it asks the audience, you know, whether or not you believe in ghosts and what do you think happens after we die. And it's scary. It's a very scary play.
1: I'm really getting a little window into who you are. Right?
5: Yeah, you know, I like the spooky stuff, and Halloween's coming up, so it's my season.
1: It is
5: I'm excited.
1: Season.
2: Can you say ghost there, or did the lights flicker also?
5: At the rehearsal?
2: Yeah.
5: Not yet.
2: Okay,
5: nothing could be yet, but I have heard that the Lortel Theater is very haunted, so I'm excited to see what happens.
2: That's wild.
5: And a little scared.
2: We can't have you here and not talk about Pitch Perfect. I mean, fan favorite across the board, men, women, boys, girls, everybody loves it. But there's one fan in particular that kind of blew you away.
5: Yes. So Steph Curry, heard of him? Yes. So I did a reality show of his a long time ago, and his wife, Aisha, came up to me, and I was like so nervous to meet Steph. And she was like, so I just want you to know, Steph is like nervous backstage because he loves Pitch Perfect. And he's prepared a song to sing. And I was like, he's nervous to meet me? Like, what are you talking about? So he prepared to sing Bruno Mars Just the Way You Are, and we all sang it together, and they filmed it, and it was like a dating show thing, so it didn't get put in the show, but I was blown away by the fact
1: what
5: that
1: can he do?
5: I mean, give me a break.
2: That's
5: and he's got
2: impressive.
5: A good voice.
2: Wow.
5: He has a good voice.
2: Wow.
0: Not surprised.
1: No, neither am I. You're a great guest. Come back.
2: Oh,
5: thanks,
2: love when you're
5: thank
2: here.
5: You.
2: Thank you so much.
5: Thank you so much.
2: And A Very Haunted Renovation airs Tuesdays at 8 p.m. on HGTV.
1: Our lighting director has never had so much fun.
5: I love it.
0: He has nothing to do with it.
1: Never had so much fun.
0: Just ahead, we got a huge week for salesmen. So we've gone ahead and rounded up some of the best from Target Circle Deal Days. Fall fashion, beauty, and more. 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
1: Good morning. That's right. 40% off.
0: That's a deal.
1: Up to 40% off. The sale starts now, right now, lasts till tomorrow. And all you have to do is be a member of the Target Circle loyalty program. And if you're not a member, it's free to join.
0: Yeah.
1: Okay.
0: Some of the fashion starts
1: Let's
0: at
1: start
0: $6.
1: With fashion. Yeah. Up to 40% off. This first one, which is the ultimate fall layering piece, just $6.
2: Wow.
1: I love that mock turtleneck and the sleeveless silhouette. I mean, talk about an elevated essential. We're also getting 40%
0: so
1: off
0: nice.
1: This beautiful crew neck sweater. Which you can wear with everything in your closet and comes in, I mean, such great colors.
0: Yeah.
1: I mean, normally $25 down to $15.
0: Look at that sweater.
1: This is a great looking men's sweater.
0: Yeah,
1: so this is from Goodfellow & Co. I mean, I love this rib knit, normally $40, down to just
2: $24. Wow. Mm. Those are great deals.
1: Also, such
0: boots?
1: A great time to buy boots because you can wear them all season long. And these are made out of real suede.
2: Ooh.
1: So they're so high quality. I love a chunky heel, Dylan. I mean, that's
0: you
1: important.
0: See your size?
1: And
2: no, these are
1: right.
2: Nine.
1: And feel this footbed here. It is so, so cushy. So loving that.
2: Oh, they are comfortable.
1: Yeah, so normally $60. Today, just $36.
0: Wow.
1: So that's 40% off.
2: Jeans.
0: How about a K-Mini?
1: Oh, I love a K-Mini. We're also getting up to 40% off some incredible home items. And this Keurig K-Mini single-serve coffee maker is normally $91.
2: Mm-hmm.
1: Today, it's just $49, and it's one of the slimmest ones yet.
0: Nice
1: just
0: colors.
1: Just 5 inches wide. So if you've got a big, bulky machine, move over.
2: Yeah.
1: Now is your time to get in on a Keurig for $49 and a 48-ounce tank here. So I love that because you don't have to keep refilling it.
2: Right.
1: But these are incredible.
0: How about some nuggets?
1: Okay. This is one. I can't believe we are getting 40% off one of Target's really big bestsellers. This is from Frigidaire. It's a nugget ice maker. It's so great for holiday entertaining. You wouldn't believe it, but this machine makes up to 44 pounds of ice
2: so
1: a
2: cute.
1: Day. And I mean, nugget ice is just better ice.
0: Pretty good.
1: It's so good.
0: Nugget ice.
1: Yes.
0: Tastes like nugget ice.
1: Right. Mm. And guess what? You don't have to hook it up to any water source. You just pour a little water in and press a button. And I love that it's got this great little, you know, easy
0: shot. Especially for your holiday party.
1: Very cold. So normally $269 down to $159 for this. Okay. We're also getting up to 30% off select, you know, skincare and beauty, including, I mean, three bestsellers from Cetaphil starting at just
0: great
1: $6.
2: Brand.
1: Wow.
2: Great brand.
1: You love it.
2: Mm-hmm.
1: I mean, I think everybody, Cetaphil was, this was our first cleanser
2: yes,
1: for pretty much everyone. Right? Don't you love it?
0: Absolutely.
1: And so this is their original foaming cleanser. This that you're holding, Dylan, is their oil to foam cleanser. So it starts with the silky oil and goes to foam. It's great for removing makeup. And of course, their incredible ultra-rich moisturizer for dry and very dry skin. So you can use, you know, on your face, your hands,
0: we have the producer
1: and your body.
0: How to use the face wash.
1: Exactly.
0: Like if
1: always.
0: Like,
1: well, I mean, it's a very special face wash. And then
2: so
1: vitamin
2: bad.
1: E, it feels so good.
2: It does.
1: And last but not least, we are getting 30% off.
2: Like
1: this is a
2: colors.
1: Cult favorite brand, Morphe. So all of this is under $10, and they are known for their rich pigments. Look how gorgeous these eyeshadow
2: shine
1: palettes
2: in there
1: are.
2: Too. Those are beautiful.
1: And just $9. And you can use these dry or, you know, spritz a little water on your makeup brush and use them wet. And it's really shiny. And then we're also getting for under $5 today, these gorgeous lip pencils in 10 universal shades. And it's a really creamy pigment as well. And I mean, I just love these. I can't believe all these amazing deals.
2: I would open it, but my hands are too small.
1: I know.
0: The other three products you put on.
2: I was going to try it, but
1: I know.
0: Chassie, thank you.
1: Sale is tomorrow.
0: Shop these items and more great deals from Target. You can scan the QR code or you can just go to today.com/shop the list. 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
3: All righty then. Thanks, Chas. Coming up on Today Food, we got two simple recipes you can make for dinner tonight, including the secret to perfectly crispy potatoes.

0: This morning on Today Food, we are all about simple. Chef and cookbook author Yotam Ottolenghi is here sharing two recipes from his cookbook, Simple 2. It is filled with meals that any home chef can make. And this morning, we're going to try a sheet pan chicken Caesar salad and potatoes roasted with tahini and soy. Chef Yotam, good to see you, sir.
1: Welcome back. Nice to be here.
2: Thanks for being here.
0: So what's the concept behind this book? The first one was Simple, so now it's more Simple
1: 2. That is Simple 2. And it's all about the here and the now, because we spend a lot of time in front of our screens. And my co-author and I, we say, like, put your screens aside and go into the kitchen with real ingredients.
0: Yeah.
1: That's where you find mindfulness.
0: Yeah.
3: Yes. Right?
1: You don't need meditation apps. You just need ingredients and cook.
2: I agree. I love being in the kitchen.
0: Okay, so you got a one-sheet pan.
1: Yeah,
0: here,
1: so I'm going to start by actually making the sauce, which is a kind of a ranch sauce.
3: What was already in there?
1: So we've got buttermilk, mayonnaise, Dijon mustard. I'm going to add dill, Parmesan cheese I just added. I'm going to add spring onion. And finally, I'm going to add some garlic and onion powders, a bit of salt, a bit of pepper.
2: These are all things we all have at home.
1: Everybody has this at home.
0: Sure.
1: And what I love about this dish is everything is cooked in one pan. So this is why it's called a sheet pan. So all of that is mixed together. I've got chicken thighs,
0: bone out, skin in. Okay. All right,
1: Bone out, skin in. So you put a bit of olive oil, and it's a very quick roasting. It takes about 20 minutes or so, but I put lemons in as well.
3: Just for flavor?
2: It's so easy.
1: For flavor. You know when they crisp up and you get this like mix of bitter and acidic?
0: Almost like they're confit.
1: Yes. And quite a lot of salt. Be generous with the salt, because that will help the skin
0: crisp up.
2: Okay.
1: So that's that. A bit of pepper. And you got that. So that goes into the oven, like I said, up to half an hour.
2: Okay.
1: And we're here at the stage where the chicken is cooked. It's being taken out. And you've got all these juices.
3: Got the bits.
1: Normally, we don't use that, right?
3: No.
1: But in this chicken Caesar salad,
3: we do use it.
2: Okay. That's the flavor right there.
1: So you take your romaine, you take your leaves, and you just toss them in with the juices. And you get these chicken juices, a little bit of extra salt.
2: Oh, nice.
1: And that's that.
2: Thank you.
1: And that is really, really nice. Finally, we serve it all in the tray. So I've got
3: the chicken.
1: I've got bits of lemon that are burnt, but burnt in a good way. And that sauce also has some of that lemon, roasted lemon mixed into it. So chopped up and mixed into it.
3: I love that sauce. You could bottle that up and sell it.
1: You do love it. It's such a good sauce, isn't it?
0: It really is. And the croutons, there's a nice crunch. They're fabulous.
1: And who doesn't like a chicken Caesar salad?
0: Come on.
2: That is delicious.
0: Now, Craig's been raving about your roasted potatoes here.
1: Okay, let me talk to you about the roasted potatoes. So this saves you quite... You know, like when you roast potatoes, sometimes you pre-boil them?
3: Yes.
1: So all the pre-boiling happens in the pan that you're going to roast them in. So I'm going to add a bit of vegetable oil and soy. Now, as they roast, these are just plain potato wedges, baking potatoes. They get a foil on top, so they steam. So you put it in a high temperature in the oven for half an hour to steam, and they go and they soften. Do you bake potatoes?
2: I do.
1: So this is your solution. And when they're done, they've kind of drank all the soy, and you see how they go all brown? And that is like wonderful umami flavor. And what have I done? I've just had the potato wedges. I added soy, oil. Finally, the two magic ingredients that really make it are tahini, which is sesame paste.
0: All right.
1: And look, it's quite generous, the amount.
3: Right.
1: And
3: you've never tasted anything like this.
0: I'm telling you.
1: All that goes into the tray.
2: Oh, this is delicious.
1: You put it in the oven, and you come to it every, like, 15 minutes for about 45 minutes in total, and just scrape the bottom. So you have these crispy bits.
0: Yes.
1: See them? There's, like, crispy bits.
2: I love the crispy bits.
0: That was Craig's nickname.
3: I knew it was coming. Don't encourage him.
1: And I have crispy bits in my mouth because I've just taken some a little bit from the tray.
0: These are amazing, Chef.
1: Aren't they so good?
3: Well done.
0: Thank you, Chef Yotam. Really appreciate them. Fantastic. 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
3: I'm impressed with that pronunciation. Well done.
1: Yeah, good pronunciation.
0: A broken clock right twice a day. Third hour today on

0: Well, I just can't put this down. Tomorrow in the third hour, today stars from all three NBC Chicago shows.
1: Coming up next on Jenna and Chanel, singer, actress, TV host, J-Hud, Jennifer Hudson.
2: We will see you right back here tomorrow. Same place, same time. Have a great day.
0: Bye-bye.
2: Enjoy your dinner.
3: Good morning. Welcome to Today. We'll start with our breaking news.
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1: Temperatures start to warm up. That's your latest weather. 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
9: Let's go! 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
3: People that watch the Today Show are people that are in the family. They're in our family. When we go out there and we get to meet people and they say, I love you, you feel like family, I always say, that's how we feel.
2: They're so excited to be there. We get excited.
3: They're the reason we get up in the morning.

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1: With today's guest, Oscar and Grammy winner Jennifer Hudson. 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
0: It all starts right now.
2: Hi, everybody. It is Tuesday, October 6th. We're kind of distracted because
3: I know. I was trying to debate on whether I was going to say anything. I was trying to be nice.
2: Say it. We're watching Dylan Dreyer over here.
1: In the corner.
3: People need to see that this is, look at Dylan hiding behind a camera.
1: She's eating a grilled chicken.
3: Like,
1: Caesar.
3: She's like, literally.
1: She also was like, we said that the kitchen is not normally available to do cooking segments on Tuesday. And she says, it is for us.
3: And then did this. You know when somebody's chomping on something and you're kind of hungry, you're like, ooh, what's that? You know, and she didn't say you want some. She was like, this is good.
1: Yeah. And usually I remember when you were on the 9 o'clock, I would come out like this, same thing, and I'd walk out and y'all would have like two cocktails each.
3: I know, we were always eating.
1: No, drinking.
3: I mean, drinking. Yeah,
1: you're always drinking.
3: I know, my nervous system's Dylan, like, come on, we're
1: Dylan,
3: the food,
1: really,
3: we're the
1: settle drink. In. If you, this is the 10 o'clock.
3: What?
1: Come sit. If you'd like to sit, there's a seat next to Sean.
3: She's almost done.
1: But we hate to distract you.
3: It must be a good grilled chicken Caesar salad.
1: She's really going after it.
3: I mean, she's killing it. All right.
1: Let's talk about
3: Khloe
1: Kardashian, should we?
3: Okay.
1: All right. She's just kicked off her new season of her podcast. It is called Khloe in Wonderland. Mm-hmm. And she chatted with Paige DeSorbo about everything from dating dilemmas to Botox disasters.
3: All the things.
1: Wow. It's a spectrum. And they also asked, what's your go-to excuse for getting out of a social event?
3: Hmm.
1: Take a look.
4: My go-to excuse used to be a UTI.
3: Oh, my gosh.
4: You can't.
3: How are you going to prove it?
4: Yeah. Who's prove arguing it. With yeah. you when you have a UTI? And if it's like a man, they're not responding already
3: no.
4: because they're like, I don't
3: they're
4: even.
3: They're scared.
4: But
3: yeah.
4: that is such a good one. It has
3: it
4: to be medical.
3: One. Yeah.
4: And it has to be.
3: Because what are they going to say?
4: You're feeling it's coming on.
3: That is hilarious.
1: So, yeah.
3: So listen, I've already said I don't have a go-to excuse anymore. I've changed. But I used to have, no, now it
1: You've
3: is.
1: You've changed?
3: No, I have changed. I'm telling you, I used to have a reason for the no. Now I'm just saying, I still feel bad, don't get me wrong, but I say I'm unable to do
1: yeah,
3: it, but
1: okay.
3: thank you.
1: Pretend?
3: Yeah.
1: Pretend you and I.
3: You know my kryptonite, this isn't fair.
1: I know.
3: Okay, but go ahead.
1: Pretend, it can be you and me, it can be another friend.
3: You're okay.
1: out to, you're, yeah. you want it, you know, uh-oh, we have drinks.
3: Okay.
1: You're like, uh-oh. I'm overdone. I'm exhausted. Mm-hmm. I flew in late last night from mm-hmm. Northwestern, mm-hmm. where I received the Distinguished Alumni Award. And I'm really tired and I can't do drinks. And I call and I say, hey, we still on for 6:30?
3: So here's the thing. If I'm exhausted and I go, I promise you, it's because I kind of want to drink with you. I want to go out. And so it may not be the wise
1: no,
3: thing
1: but
3: to
1: what,
3: do.
1: When you say, pretend you're getting out of it.
3: Okay.
1: What
3: oh, you want me to get out of it?
1: Yeah. What do you say?
3: If it's you,
1: yeah.
3: I'm telling you, the new Chanel would say, Jenna, girl, I'm exhausted. And you would go, I get it.
1: Yeah.
3: Unless you put peer pressure on me, which you do sometimes. And then I probably would crack. But I'm not cracking
1: okay.
3: because of your peer pressure. I'm cracking because I kind of want to go out.
1: I know. Because it sounds fun.
3: Yes.
1: Because we're extroverts.
3: So what's your go-to excuse?
1: I usually don't make it medical because then I'm always convinced if I'm like, I feel a cold coming on.
3: That you're going to get one?
1: Then I'm going to get one.
3: I feel like you should say you have a book of it.
1: Well, that's a good idea.
3: Because you always have a book.
1: But I usually do have a book of
3: exactly.
1: it.
3: Exactly. And even if you didn't, who would know? You've got like 5011
1: no,
3: books.
1: That's a good idea. I think all roads should just lead to books.
3: I have a book
1: on.
3: Of it.
1: I
3: have a Weed with Jenna event.
1: And this is usually true.
3: Okay.
1: It usually is a child something. It used to be like, my babysitter canceled.
3: Yeah.
1: Yeah, Gavin.
3: Oh,
1: you love that one,
3: percent. I mean, that's a right? rite of passage.
1: Remember?
3: You've earned the right to say.
1: Sorry, our babysitter canceled. Meanwhile, Henry's texting the babysitter like, we'll no longer need you. But now I have a 13-year-old
3: yeah.
1: who can babysit.
3: Yeah. I was about to say, I've crossed out of that.
1: So I'm sort of like you, and I think we're doing this together.
3: Yeah.
1: No means no.
3: No means no. I mean, I just think, And again, most people who know you, they know we're juggling a gazillion things. And yes. So I think they kind of expect it.
2: And this is a good advice for anybody out there. Look, when somebody invites you to do something, mm-hmm. look at your calendar for the whole week.
3: Well, so that's what I've done wrong.
2: Right?
3: You're right.
2: The weekends before, the weekends after. I've gotten really good at this, and we're kicking ourselves because we didn't do this on a work thing that's coming up, and I can't get over it, right?
3: That's a really good point.
2: And so if you look at the whole week, then you'll think, okay, wait, but this weekend I have to take my kids to that whole soccer tournament, and next weekend we're traveling to see the in-laws.
3: So I'm going to be exhausted.
2: Yeah, on Wednesday, I'm not going to want to go to drink.
3: That's why. Because what I'll do is I'll look at my calendar. I'm like, oh, there's no yellow dot. So I could put one there and I do another event. And then before you know it, I have dots.
2: You know what I'm going to start doing for you?
3: What?
2: We're printing out your schedule and we're going to go through it.
3: Yeah, that sounds good. It's like
2: That'll
3: old school.
2: Yeah.
3: Okay, let's talk about Kerry Washington now. Okay. She's been all over my Instagram feed. I think it's because she's promoting her new crime thriller. It's called Animals. And she was this week's guest on Scott Evans' podcast. It's called House Guest. And he gave Kerry this... a few would you rather type questions. Have you heard this one?
2: No.
3: Okay, this is one that grabbed everybody's attention about her pet. Listen to this.
5: A fire breaks out in your building.
6: Okay.
5: And you only have time to save either your pet or a stranger trapped inside.
6: Oh.
5: Who do you save? The operative word here for me is stranger.
6: You're so rude.
5: I'm processing. Because, like... strangers be dying every day.
6: I wouldn't want anyone to die.
5: No, pet or stranger.
6: Correct.
5: But if I had to pick one, I'm going to go probably with the thing I know.
3: It's so bad.
2: Strangers be dying every day.
3: And, hey, I saw that on my feed yesterday and I laughed out loud. And then he was like, and then he asked about her cat. I mean, it's just
2: Oh, does she have a cat?
3: Well, I don't know if it's her cat.
2: I loved her.
3: Yeah, I don't know if it's her cat or just a cat in general.
2: I mean, you know who I would save. One arm Maisie, one arm Mango. And Mango's a scaredy cat, so I'd have to be like, you're getting out of here. Let's go.
3: Well, our producers thought it would be fun to play our own round of Would You Rather. Ooh,
2: Doesn't that make you want to, like, wrestle?
3: Not really.
2: Like, oh, look at those graphics. Don't I look like I'm in the 90s? And, like, look, wait, hold on. Remember the school pictures with the lasers behind it?
3: Oh, super shades.
2: Right?
3: Looks like super shades.
2: Do yours.
3: Mine had bangs. Okay.
2: Oh, my gosh.
3: Okay, here's the first one. Would you rather have a week of bad hair or a bad skin?
2: A week of bad hair or bad skin?
3: Yes, you got to pick one. Come on.
2: Bad hair.
3: Really?
2: Skin is harder to...
3: Yeah, yeah. I'm with the hair.
2: Right?
3: Y'all just have to get over it.
2: Yeah,
3: Sorry.
2: We'll put it in a pony.
3: Yeah, but if I'm itching and all bumps, no. Okay, would you rather forget your phone or your wallet?
2: Your wallet,
3: because our phone is the wallet.
2: Yeah, the phone has everything. Take a picture of your license.
3: All the things.
2: And you can also use it as a credit card.
3: All the things. All right, you do the next one.
2: Would you rather wear uncomfortable high heels for 8 hours or jeans, which are two sizes too tight?
3: Y'all are hilarious.
2: Jeans. You can unbutton them. Excuse me.
3: Wait, telling you no?
2: Yeah, you don't get to tell me what I'd rather. I've unbuttoned my jeans before.
3: I would much rather unbutton jeans.
2: Right?
3: Than heels for
2: all 8 hours? Y'all know you're not. I mean, you're in flats right now, Talia.
3: Yeah, that's what.
2: All of you are.
3: Yeah, no. Because if you're, it doesn't look now too, you unbutton it and fold it over. Make it cute.
2: Yeah.
3: All right, fine.
2: Okay.
3: Last one.
2: Yes.
3: Would you rather send a sexy photo to your boss or your mom?
2: We know. Ready? 3, 2, 1.
3: Our mom.
2: Boss. Oh. Is our boss. Charlie, it would be like fly outfit.
3: Wait, you know what? You're right. I thought you meant like Caesar.
2: No, I'm not thinking Caesar. Well, I'm thinking Talia.
3: Boss. Well, then we need to rephrase the question.
2: Well, she's our first boss in our line of defense.
3: Talia, you can see whatever you like.
2: Yeah, she'd be like, dang, looking good. Keep up the workouts.
3: Talia would be like, lower it just a little.
2: Yeah, exactly. All right. Yeah, I wasn't thinking Caesar.
3: Yeah.
2: All right, we've got a great
3: show. Picture.
2: No. Sorry, Caesar. We've got a great show for you. 16-year-old viral sensation Jazzy Guerra turns the tables and interviews us.
3: But first, look who's in the house. Music superstar, actress, and TV host, Jennifer Hudson. She's got a lot going on these days, and we can't wait to catch up right after this.

0: It's not every day we have an EGOT winner in the house, but today is special because the one and only Jennifer Hudson is here.
1: 22 years after we watched her audition for American Idol, Jennifer has blown us away on stages and movies, and now on TV with her Emmy-nominated talk show, The Jennifer Hudson Show, which just kicked off its fifth season. Jennifer, you do it all.
2: Hi.
3: Thank you, lady.
1: Look at how you can do everything. And I love this because I think we're going through a similar evolution. Mm-hmm. You said you're in this new era, mm-hmm. and it's where you're doing what you want to do.
3: Mm.
1: Like you're taking care of yourself.
2: Yes.
1: You're saying yes to what you want to say yes, mm-hmm. and no to what does not feel right.
2: Right. And making sure I enjoy myself alone every step of the way, mm-hmm. you know, just having fun in life and not being so pressed and serious about everything. Like, have fun. This is your life. Live it.
0: Amen.
2: You know what I mean? That's what my head is.
0: Yeah, I love it. I like so it. What people don't know, we play music, you know, during the commercial breaks. I'm sure you guys do it too. And we were just playing, I don't like living under your spotlight.
2: Same.
0: Except it didn't sound like
1: that.
0: That
1: sounds so good. That sounds really good.
2: I love y'all.
0: Okay, the point is, we play your music and we sing along to it. And it lives so much so that you could be like Rihanna, where you don't put it out in a while and we're still jamming along to it.
2: But okay.
0: I hear that you're working, at least starting the process of some new
2: It's no new music,
0: music
2: yet.
0: Just put the process of thinking about it.
2: Well, I'm always thinking of music. I always say a room without music has no personality.
0: Ooh.
2: And my son is extremely musical.
0: Mm.
2: The man is extremely musical. Mm-hmm. I'm extremely musical.
0: Did you just call him the man?
2: Yes.
1: Her man. No, her,
2: just,
1: her man.
0: I know, but she said she called him the man.
2: Yes, no, the man. Like,
1: oh, the man.
2: Y'all missing the point.
0: I know what she's talking about.
2: I'm inspired.
0: Yes.
1: By music.
2: By them. You know, and how, like, freely they are musically.
0: Like, do y'all do like jam sessions?
2: I mean,
0: or not jam sessions, but like you'll start doing something and then he'll do something and then, you know, like, do you just
2: no,
0: really?
2: Not really. I love just seeing the freedom in how they do music.
0: Mm.
2: And I want to be like that. So I've been taking more liberties to be like, I'm gonna just go in the studio. I want to write. I want to just sing. I want to just go in the studio just because they're like, okay, Jennifer Hudson, go sing this song. You know what I mean?
1: Yeah.
2: But go in and get in the lab and create.
0: I can't
1: just for
0: wait,
1: the
0: be
1: sake
0: expressive.
1: Of creating.
2: Yes. Right.
1: One of the things you were talking about, the man or
0: the
1: your man or whatever the word is, but when you were in New York and he was in New York, he joined you, you on stage.
2: That's what I mean by the man.
1: Yes. We knew it.
0: We knew.
1: This moment is probably really special for you because to be able to connect on a level that feels almost divine, what is this relationship been like?
2: It's been divine, every bit of that. You know what I mean? To have somebody who you can relate to on so many different levels and then to be able to have some support. I'm like, can you please come and do a song at Madison Square Garden?
0: Wow.
2: You know what I mean? And
0: no,
2: for him
0: I don't
2: to come
0: know what
2: out
0: no.
2: and perform and to do one of my favorite songs, which is Glory, and he blessed us with that. And, you know, so it's nice to have somebody else to call and be like, you know, sometimes I may have to say, do you mind hosting the show for me today?
0: I mean, can you imagine?
2: Because he can talk, okay?
0: We've had so many rock stars on, you know, we've had Kiki Palmer on, or I remember we had Nia Long. We've had so many people on, and we always talk about relationships. And it seems like a lot of women are starting to say they don't feel pressure to be the typical, I'm married, we have to do this, we have to do that. Right. Do you feel that, or do you feel,
2: I've never been a girl to feel like, okay, I gotta get married.
0: Mm-hmm.
2: I think that's a stigma that's placed on women automatically, like, we just want to be married.
0: Mm-hmm.
2: I've never been that girl, you know? So, no, I'm not that girl.
0: Well, I believe you.
2: Yeah.
1: There's some freedom in that, too.
2: Yeah.
1: Like what you were just saying about to create for the sake of creating,
2: mm-hmm.
1: then you can

0: Yeah, you know, just, you know, I'm like there. I was in one of the auditions and it was a guy auditioning for one of the roles. Mm-hmm. And he called out Effie in the scene. And I was like, huh? And I was like, wait. I'm producer here. I'm not Effie. So I'm not acting. I am producing.
1: Kudos
2: to you.
1: That
2: will be so great to get to see that. Well, we were talking off camera. Your show is so much fun to watch.
0: Thank you.
2: You're in your fifth season. How's it feeling?
0: Fun.
2: Yeah.
0: Fun. And I feel like, you know, I've got my groove now. You know, we just sit and have fun all day. And I just simply get to be myself.
1: I love
0: and
1: it.
0: And it's a family. The staff and the crew is so amazing. The guests, the audience, we're just like at home.
1: The country is part of it. The tunnel is the greatest thing of all time.
2: Wait, we're saying, if we're on, we're jealous of the tunnel.
1: I literally can't wait to see, are they going to go for it? You know, because if you're going to go down the tunnel, you got to
2: And also, we're jealous, and I'm so happy I've never had to dance down
0: there. Oh, but listen, guys, terrified. You don't have to dance.
1: What are you
0: it's your
1: do?
0: Moment.
2: What do you do?
0: If you want to just walk through.
1: That sounds like torture.
0: So if you, however you choose to have it.
2: Now, if I come on your show, we would love to come.
0: Yeah. And I want you to.
2: Now, if I do, imagine I just do a somersault down the tunnel.
0: It's your moment. And guess who's going to be there to support you?
1: The internet.
0: Me.
2: And the internet will be there.
1: Salivating. I do the tunnel and then I go to the comments. Like, if you just need a boost in your day, just find somebody who went down the tunnel.
0: Right
1: and then you just go to the comments.
0: Oh my God.
1: Before you leave us, your son is 17.
0: Yes.
1: I think we were pregnant around the same time. And now look at this. You have a little man.
0: I cannot believe it.
1: And he's doing music now too.
0: He's very musical. He's 17 now. He is a singer in high school. And I feel
2: like
0: I'm
2: getting ready to be an empty nester.
0: I'm about to be an empty nester. I can't believe it. It happens so fast.
2: Yeah.
0: And he's like 6'3".
2: Oh my gosh.
0: I don't know what happened. He went in the room, took a nap at like 12.
1: And then he came out with man legs.
0: He came out and I said, he got a whole new nose. I don't even know. Where is my child? Who is this man?
2: Yeah. One of the things that we love is that he seems like he has an excellent sense of humor and he likes to make fun of your freight train singing. So, which means you can bust it out, right?
0: Yeah, that's what we call it. Well,
2: here.
1: Oh, wait,
2: is him.
1: Okay.
2: You pranked him in the studio.
3: Oh.
0: Okay. I had to get him. Okay, he's like, Mama, we should go in the studio and record our favorite song. And I was like, okay. And I had told my sister Marta, I said, listen, we were like, we should prank him. Because when I ride in the car with him, you know, the boys play their music.
2: Yeah.
0: I always sing their songs. And they'd be like, man, listen to how she sing our songs. So when we recorded the song, I was like, let me get him. He's like, yo, Mama. Like, because he sings very gentle.
1: Yeah.
0: And you know, at that age, nothing your parents do is right.
2: No, they're embarrassed by everything.
0: Right. So I had to get him.
1: That is hilarious.
2: Do you ever, what about the house, around the house, do you ever just break out like that?
0: Oh, my God,
2: constant.
0: Yes. That's how I wake him up.
2: Oh. No, you know
1: what you're
0: going to do. Go off, dun, dun, dun, dun, dun. I say, David! Dun, dun, dun, dun. It's time to get up.
1: Hey!
0: Dun, dun, dun. David! He'd be like, Mama. You were gonna miss your bus. And he'd be, Mama, I'm up. And then when I would pick him up from school, because I love music. You could hear my mama coming. All he hears is the sound. So that's how he finds me. That's how you know I'm up in the house. Now he gets me because, it's a whole nother house for the kids to go to school. My son goes to school, and I feel like I'm living in a dorm.
2: Yeah.
1: Oh, yeah.
0: Now he's giving it back to me. I wake up. I'm like, oh, my God, this music is blaring. I could have slept in. So because he broke my sleep, I went and got some cymbals. I said, break my sleep again. And guess where I got them cymbals from?
1: Where'd you get the cymbals from?
0: The Happy Place, the Jennifer Hudson Show. I said, go find me some cymbals.
1: Wait, that is
0: because
1: hilarious.
0: Y'all, this little boy woke me up on my one-off day.
2: No.
0: With that old loud music, which he got from me. So I got a treat for him. Wake me up again on my off day that early. I'm going to be right over there bed. Pam! Wake up!
2: Wait, do you know what I'm going to do in the commercial break?
1: What?
2: I'm going to have you record my wake up alarm.
0: I think I should be an alarm.
2: You need to be an alarm. You're going to be my alarm.
1: Yeah.
2: If you will.
1: That is hilarious.
2: Jenna!
0: Today's show!

0: I'm the
1: I love it. So
2: I'll be
1: much.
2: Like, let's go.
1: Okay, right? Right. I know. I'm awake. You guys, the Jennifer Hudson Show. It's so much fun. It airs so every good. Weekday. Check your local listings.
2: Jennifer. I love that. Okay, up next, we're going to have a serious conversation. We're going to slow it down a little bit and talk about talking to your kids. The deep things that we don't want to talk about. Consent, respect, speaking up. All of those things coming up right after this.

0: 2 years after a female Cornell student reported allegations of sexual assault involving seven male students, the prosecution has reopened the case. And last week, Governor Kathy Hochul appointed a special prosecutor to oversee it. The case is now sparking a larger conversation among parents. How do we talk to our kids about sex, respect, boundaries, and consent?
1: So we have Vanessa Kroll Bennett here today, the co-creator of a health and sex education curriculum. It's called That Health Class. And her new book, Teenhood, Confessions and Lessons from the Trickiest Phase of Parenting, is out in January. So we'll chat about all of this coming up in just a moment. But first, more on this story.
2: I can't let this go.
0: The story has taken over news headlines and social media. Celebrities like Mariska Hargitay and Florence Pugh have used social media to demand justice. But it's also cracking open a strong and urgent need for parents to have difficult conversations with their own kids.
2: Your boys may not be the seven, but they're friends with the seven.
0: Conversations about awareness.
3: Do you feel like you fully can grasp, as a seventh grader, what happened?
4: I do.
0: Moral compass.
5: So if you're at school and you see a bunch of boys picking on a girl, and they're pulling her hair and not being nice and saying mean things to her, what would you do?
0: And consent.
6: If you ask her 15 times, hey, can I get a hug, can I get a hug, and you keep pushing, and she finally caves in and decides to say yes, right, is that still consent?
7: No, it's not, because you kept pushing and pushing.
0: This story has left many parents wondering just how to prevent this from happening with their kids and how to speak to them in an effective way.
8: At different ages and stages, kids need different explanations for things, but I would not underestimate the power of conversation.
9: We cannot pretend that the environment that our children are growing up in has nothing to do with the conversations that we need to be having with them.
1: Well, I'm so happy we're having this discussion. This is one of those things where, you know, we talk about how things are uncomfortable for the kids. It's uncomfortable for the parents, too, you know. So I think let's start with the fact that you say there are three things that parents should do when it comes to that we need to do first. When it comes to talking with our kids about some of these uncomfortable conversations.
10: So the first thing we need to do is regulate ourselves. I mean, I'm not sure I could have sat here with you a week ago and had a constructive conversation, because it's so emotional. We feel angry. We feel frightened. And so we have to set ourselves up to have a constructive conversation by regulating ourselves. Our kids will borrow that regulation. The second thing we need to do is remember that kids are good. We have to remember the kindness and believe in the kindness of kids and tell them we believe in their kindness rather than going straight for the bad.
0: And you say start the conversation that way, right?
10: Yes.
0: Start with,
1: as opposed to preachy?
10: Yes, like, hey, I believe in your ability to make good decisions and I believe in your ability to be kind. But that brings me to the third point, which is that at this developmental stage, kids are more inclined to care about what their peers do and say. They care about fitting in, which goes against sometimes being able to make a good decision in the moment.
0: Well, and speaking up. And so when having this conversation, there's two areas that we should get to. One is, of course, consent. And the other is speaking up. So let's start with the consent conversation. And also talk about what's age appropriate. Mm-hmm. When should we be speaking? I have a seven-year-old boy. When should we be speaking to our kids about this? And I also feel like this is not a one-time thing.
10: Conversations about consent could literally happen every single day in a family, because it's about asking and receiving permission to do almost anything. Can I have a bite of your sandwich? Can I borrow your sweatshirt?
0: But you would say that as opposed to, you know, somebody reaching for the sandwich and taking a bite, you could say, hey.
10: Right. You pause at any moment. You're watching a TV show and someone is not asking for consent to, you know, not even having anything to do with sex, having something to do with like holding their hand or borrowing their car without permission, right? There's a million opportunities before we ever get to consent to build those building blocks of permission, of respect, of dignity, and helping the kids who are less likely to speak up find their voice, find ways to advocate for themselves in ways that feel comfortable to them.
0: So how do we encourage the speaking up piece?
10: It's really hard because temperaments differ and family dynamics differ. And part of it is about recognizing, hey, I don't feel great right now, but we're inclined to say to our kids, hey, when this happens, I want you to say this. Mm. But that may not be authentic to that kid's age or stage or personality. So rather, a question like, if you were in this situation, How would you handle it?
0: You learned something from your son that I thought was really, really smart, because it's like we can't just be a one-sided preacher. Will you just talk about that conversation?
10: It was so interesting. When my son started high school, I said to him, hey, what would you do if you were at a party and you saw a girlfriend of yours going upstairs with someone and it didn't feel safe to you what was going on? I said, what would you do? And I had in my mind what I imagined he should say. And he said to me, you know, Mom, I would actually grab one of her girlfriends and go figure out where they were. I would never have come to that solution. And yet when I gave him the opportunity to problem solve and think about it, he came up with an awesome solution.
1: Yeah. Not only awesome, it's something I think we can share with the class, because I never thought of it that way. And that way they don't have to be like, hey, stop, I'm going to, you know, you just go get a girlfriend. And say,
0: to
1: hey,
0: check and make sure she's okay. Okay, stay right there. Vanessa has some advice on how to open a dialogue with your daughters as well. Plus, she'll share some hard rules for social media after this.

0: We are back with best-selling author Vanessa Quirrell Bennett, and we are going to have a conversation about how we talk to our kids about consent and empathy. How did we get to this place in society? I mean, obviously, these types of things have happened forever, and yet it feels like we've taken a step back.
1: I mean, it feels like in 2026, we shouldn't be here because we are educating kids about consent, and yet there's this whole counterculture of violent, misogynistic media that kids are consuming. Plus, the exposure to pornography, the average age of porn exposure of kids in this country is 12.
2: Mm.
1: And so that is really 12. Influencing 12.
2: So do you think over time they're seeing all of this behavior and then in the real world they're emulating some of the things that they've seen?
1: I think it's impacting, it's normalizing their narrative about how people interact sexually, in relationships, in friendships.
0: What as parents do we do to combat that?
1: We have ongoing and seemingly constant conversations about consent. I know it feels overwhelming for people, but we cannot miss the opportunities to continue to talk to our kids about it.
0: But also, how do we regulate, like, if this is what people are seeing online, which is not what sort of love looks like, how do we make sure that our girls and our boys know that that is not, you know, what needs to happen?
1: We have to talk about love. We have to remember not just talk about fear and violence and aggression, but also to talk about, hey, kiddo, someday I want you to be in a relationship where you feel love and respected. Mm. We have to talk to them about what it means to have human dignity and respect the human dignity of others. And that's not like in a meta way. It's like, hey, if someone doesn't want to sit on your lap, don't make them come sit on your lap. If somebody wants you to not stand in front of them in line and they ask you, you got to listen to that. It's small micro moments.
2: This feels unfair to do. We only have about 30 seconds left. But for those people watching who have daughters, we talk a lot about boys. Anything specific you can tell them about their daughters and conversations to have or things to say?
1: Make sure they have a buddy system. They have a plan when they go out. Make sure they're sharing their location with their friends. And make sure they know they can always, always, always call you no matter who they're with, what they've done, what they've taken, that you are a safe place to come to. And prove it. Don't freak out. Love them and support them when they do call you.
0: Vanessa, this is an important conversation and one that we really could have a whole show on. So we really appreciate your advice and your time.
1: Thanks for having me.
0: For more on this conversation, head to today.com/parents.
2: All right. Up next, a bright spot, a young reporter who has interviewed some of the biggest names in music, movies, and sports. We're going to introduce you to her. Jazzy is her name.

0: Jazzy Gara has been interviewing celebrities since she was just 9 years old. At 11, she had her first viral moment when she scored an interview with Jay-Z.
1: Since then, Jazzy has gained more than 4 million followers on social media. And before we talk about her new show, Limitless Boundaries, Jazzy went behind the scenes of today to interview us. Check it out.
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6: 3:55.
2: Oh, that's pretty early.
6: I wake up in the middle of the night, or what feels like it.
2: What's your morning routine?
6: I do everything. I shower everything the night before. So I literally brush my teeth and leave the house. That's it.
7: When you work really early in the morning, you develop the superpower of being able to get dressed fully in the dark.
6: I am doing the same thing at the same second every single morning.
8: A shave, and then makeup and hair.
2: Well, hey, your hair's looking great.
8: Oh, did you hear that? She said my hair looks great. Boom.
2: What's your favorite part about hosting the Today Show?
3: We laugh a lot.
8: Do you know Al Roker?
2: Of course, who doesn't?
8: Oh,
2: my gosh. Oh, that scared me. This is so cool.
8: I want to just point out, when you saw me, it was like, hey, Mr. Melvin, good to see you. Roker comes around the corner, and you're like, oh, my God. That's Al Roker. That's America's favorite weatherman.
2: So now I have a rapid-fire segment for you.
6: Let's do it.
2: You ready?
6: Yes.
2: Okay, who is your best-dressed co-host?
6: Jenna Bushager wears some really cute clothes.
3: Chanel's been looking really great recently.
7: Al Roker, without question.
6: Al Roker, no competition. Al can put together an outfit.
8: Al Roker, Craig Melvin. He's lying, but I'll take it.
2: What was your most embarrassing blooper while being on air?
3: I shouldn't even say this to you, but I once cussed on accident.
7: I said, instead of Leonardo DiCaprio, I said Leonardo DiCrapio.
9: Leonardo DiCaprio.
7: Okay.
6: I've had a million bloopers. I've had a million flubs. And the main thing is, you just got to keep going.
2: Can you please share some words of motivation?
6: Ask for what you want. Take what you get. Use what you get to get what you want. So every step may not be the perfect step, but if it's getting you there, you just keep on moving. Follow your heart and follow your dreams. Believe in yourself.
3: My words of motivation is, do what Jazzy does. Get up, work hard. You have in you all the potential to do wonderful things. It doesn't matter how old you are.
0: There we go. Good job, Jazzy.
2: Thank you.
0: Well, she's here, obviously. We're going to chat with her right after this.

0: We are back with 16-year-old reporter Jazzy Guerra, who has interviewed some of the biggest stars on the planet. And now she has a new show on YouTube. It is called Limitless Boundaries. Jazzy, we are so happy you are here. When you were here last on the show, yes, you were 12 years old, and you told us that you had, look at that, a dream.
1: Oh my gosh. I'm so tiny.
0: Of having,
2: you're still tiny. Okay. Are you kidding me?
1: I grew an inch, guys.
0: Yeah. You grew an inch. You told us, I remember saying, like, one day you wanted your own show.
1: Yes.
0: Tell us about Limitless Boundaries. Your dream is realized.
1: Yes, my dream has finally came true. My dad and I both created and produced this show ourselves independently, which obviously isn't very easy.
3: Yeah.
1: And, well, one, it was mostly because we couldn't really find any producers to help us out with the show. So we just took it in our own hands. We decided to make this series ourselves. Mm-hmm. Right now we have one season that has 6 episodes.
3: Wow. Who are you talking to, or what are you doing?
1: Well, we talked to multiple guests, Wyclef Jean, Angie Martinez, Wallow Peoples, Van Jones.
0: Wow.
1: Fat Joe is the first episode.
3: This is huge.
0: Yeah, that's incredible.
3: These are people that adults don't get. You know what
1: yeah.
3: I mean? People who've been in the business for forever. What do you think it is about you that people see you and they want to open up? You can give yourself some props.
1: Thank you. I think it's more so, I guess, the questions that I ask. Everyone knows that I'm not going to ask any questions that cross a line. Mm-hmm. And I feel like I understand a lot of social cues. Mm. And I can understand how someone can feel uncomfortable in certain settings. So I try to base the question off of what someone has already talked about, mm-hmm, and try to get them to open up more about those conversations. But when it comes directly to my show, one, like, the 3 things that I try talking about most is, of course, the power of voice, mm-hmm, immigration in America, and mm-hmm, adversity in America. So mm-hmm, I'm hoping that those stories are able to touch a lot of people and, you know, have lasting impacts.
0: I mean, Jazzy, you are a remarkable.
3: I know,
0: but it is no surprise you just won the Youngsters
1: yes.
0: Award at the BET Awards, which is incredible. And we heard you were, like, working the red carpet, as you do,
1: yes,
0: and you found out you won. How'd that go down?
1: It was actually a pretty funny story. It was interesting because my dad and I flew in the same day. I believe I had school the day before, so that's why we had to fly into LA the same day. But when we were there, we were running around trying to figure out, you know, where the entrance was, where our tickets were. So it was a lot going on before. Then we finally made it onto the red carpet. I was walking the carpet, and my dad, I was pretty far from my dad, and my dad called my name. He's like, Jazzy. Jazzy. And I was like, huh, what happened? And the woman next to me, she had a headphone, like, mm-hmm, some type of headgear on. And she's like, are you Jazzy's World TV? And I was like, oh, yes, I am. And I thought she was going to ask me, like, a question or, like, for a photo or something. She's like, oh, we have the Young Stars Award winner here. And I'm like, what?
0: Oh, my God!
1: Like, it was the most, like, out of nowhere thing I've ever heard. It was just so surprising.
0: It's all of your hard work, your determination, your resilience. You're amazing, Jazzy. Keep it up.
3: Keep going.
1: Thank you so much.
3: Keep going. All right. Well, the first episode of Jazzy's new show, Limitless Boundaries, drops today on YouTube.
0: And we will be back right after.

0: It's the new month, which means it's time for a new read with Jokic.
1: Okay, this is maybe one of my favorite books of all time. October's book is Partita by Barbara Kingsolver. She's one of my favorite authors. It's a love story full of music, art, and all the things that make life beautiful. 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
0: I love that. All right, tomorrow from the new movie, Love of Your Life, Margaret Qualley and Aaron Pierre.
1: Well, that'll be fun. Plus, singer and best-selling cookbook author, Jesse James Decker.
0: Fun. Bye. Have a great day, everybody.
1: See y'all.
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4: 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And you're like, whoa, it's a Studio 1A.
2: People who literally are up all night to bring this show to you. 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They're people that are in the family. 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
4: They're allowing us into their homes every morning.
2: When we go out there and we get to meet people and they say, I love you, you feel like family. I always say, we feel like your family too. 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
4: 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We get excited. We feed off that energy.
2: They're the reason we get up in the morning. It's the excitement of being part of something that's bigger than you.

0: It's 8 o'clock on Today Coming Up. Countdown on. President Trump on the trail of just 4 weeks until the crucial midterm elections.
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0: This as he announces a major change to those controversial taxpayer-funded campaign ads. 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
2: We are back, 8-11. 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
20: That's right. Major retailers are launching big savings for shoppers, so it's a great time to stock up on essentials and maybe get a head start on that holiday shopping. Just 80 days till Christmas.
0: Oh, wow. Thank you. A little public service announcement there. NBC's business correspondent, Brian Chung, here with everything we need to know. So Amazon's Prime Big Deal Day starts today.
21: That's right.
0: What else should we be on the lookout for?
21: I don't know if you've got your carts loaded already, but those Amazon Prime Deal Days, they do begin today. It's going to wrap up tomorrow. It's only a two-day event, but some highlights that our team was seeing. First off, with groceries, you can get some pretty good deals. 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
20: It's like it's $5 for three at my mind.
2: I know.
21: Yeah,
2: 100%.
21: And they're going to be like small too.
2: And they're green, the hard as rock.
20: Okay, what size they are, that's a good deal.
0: Sounds like somebody's going to be taking advantage of Amazon.
21: Yeah. There you go.
20: Guacamole.
2: Well, who knows? You said some of these are timed release. What does that mean?
21: Yeah, well, so if you're looking at the Amazon website right now and you don't necessarily see a deal that's just quite right, just be aware they're going to be dropping new deals throughout the day. So across the day, 3 a.m., 11 a.m., and then 4 p.m. Eastern, they're going to be dropping new deals. They call them big deals. This will be on things like Sharks, Soundcore headphones. They could be up to 50% off. The Shark vacuums.
2: Yeah,
21: and then separately,
2: I know.
21: The headphones.
2: Well, no, yeah. I didn't think it was a real shark, but I like the shark
21: headphones would be cool, though.
2: Yeah. No, the Shark vac is my favorite thing. Okay.
20: How about holiday shopping? Is it too early for that? Or, you know, like I said, we're stocking up on essentials right now?
21: Yeah.
20: Is that what we're thinking? Or are we thinking, you know, the holiday?
21: Well, look, I mean, for right now, when it comes to people that are looking at these deals, they're probably wondering, is now the best time to be buying some of these things? And so experts are telling us that you really probably want to wait until Black Friday or Cyber Monday to get things like electronics, toys, TV sets as well. I should also point out that when it comes to buying things now, you do want to try to buy the toys that you think are going to be so hot that they just might not be on the shelves by the time you get there.
2: It's
21: but
2: not
21: again,
2: just Amazon either.
21: It's not just Amazon. We have to remember that all these other retailers are trying to compete as well. They know what they're up against. So Best Buy, they call it Techtober, 50% off things like laptops, TVs.
20: Oh, this is this
21: Kohl's,
20: week.
21: Yeah. That's this week as well. Actually, the Best Buy promos go through Sunday. Kohl's has a deal as well that goes through Thursday. That's going to be for home, bedding, baby supplies. Target has what they call Circle Days. You have to be a member of their Circle subscription. It's not necessarily a pay-for service. You just have to basically give them your email, 40% off apparel, home, beauty, toys. And then Walmart, you don't need to have the subscription, but that will be 20 to 40% off things like grocery, home, and tech as well. Walmart deals go through Sunday. The Target deals are only today and tomorrow. So just double check the calendar. Make sure you don't miss out on those deals before they go away.
0: Looking ahead here, like, are there certain times that we should buy certain things, Brian?
21: Yeah, so again, the experts are telling us that for Cyber Monday and Black Friday, those will be the best deals in terms of just the sheer discounts themselves. Okay. For things like TVs, apparel, appliances, furniture, electronics and computers, really Cyber Monday is the best day to hit those. But buy now the things that you expect to have difficulty getting later on. Because if you get it ahead in October, you could just hide it somewhere in the house, maybe, that you don't have to worry
2: like
21: about
2: avocado.
21: It later on. Like an avocado. You know, if it's 33 cents, you know?
2: I'm still finding Easter eggs we hid.
21: They might
2: April,
21: go a little bad before then.
3: Just quickly, are there any tools that you can use to make sure you're getting really good deals?
21: Yes.
3: There's a lot going on here.
21: Yeah, so there's a price tracker that you can use through Google, for example, where you can set alerts for a specific item that you want. Let's say there's a hot toy that the little one just absolutely has to have, but you're just not sure if you really want to buy it quite yet. You can take a look at the price tracker and it'll track it over time. It'll give you an alert that says, hey, it dropped below whatever your pain threshold is for that item, and then you can score it.
11: What about those browser extensions? Huh. A lot of folks are always talking
21: browser
11: about
21: extensions as well. Yeah, so there's some great ones like Honey is one, Capital One Shopping is another. I think Camel, kind of funny names there, but those are things you can add to your browser. You can do the same thing, and some of them even have the coupon code entry. So that as you see the box, it'll just automatically fill in. Maybe like a welcome 10 can get you 10% off. You never know. It's always worth a shot.
3: Sounds like if you're smart and just do a little bit of homework right now, like you could really save some money.
2: Yeah.
21: People are not used to shopping this early in October, but again, these big retailers are now just using this opportunity where there weren't previously these types of deals. Right. To just try to appeal to
2: think how happy
21: shoppers.
2: You'd be though if you got like all your holiday shopping done and didn't have to think
21: about
2: it.
21: And you don't have to worry about it.
2: Then you could enjoy the holiday.
11: Kind of like the adrenaline rush.
3: Love it, man. The value of the deals.
21: Right, yeah.
11: Thank you, Brian. By the way, folks, stick around. We're going to take a look at some of the best, some of the best Prime.

0: still. It's a burgundy day.
1: You guys don't seem to mind the fall feel, do you?
2: No. It's chilly.
0: It's like winter.
1: Roll Tide.
3: Guys, coming up, we got Dylan here. We've got a big half hour ahead. Not only does it feel like fall out here, it smells like fall in the kitchen, that's for sure. Chef Yotam Ottolenghi is here cooking up seasonal recipes. We got a butternut squash parmesan that smells delicious.
0: Ooh, that looks
3: delicious. We'll chat with Chef on how to make that.
0: He's going to cook with us on the third hour. Also coming up with the third hour, we've got stars galore Jessica Biel and Sam Richardson. They're live to tell us about their roles in Matchbox, the movie. And Anna Camp will be here sharing her new show to get us into the Halloween spirit.
4: Plus, you don't want to miss the fourth hour. Jennifer Hudson will be here.
0: That'll
4: be a lot of fun.
0: Yes, she just kicked off a new season of her popular talk show, and she's working on a new album, so it's time for some new music. Okay. Yes, we're going to catch up with her today.
5: Oh, I love her. By the way, remember Al left
4: to
5: become her pop star? There's a reason, and he's now ready to tell us what it is. Hi, Al.
6: Hey guys, good morning. And of course, it feels like fall. Always great to just sit around, maybe write yourself a note, a little letter to somebody. Well, guess what? We're doing something special ahead of World Mental Health Day. That's right. Check it out. We've got folks back here writing letters, are part of the healing power of letter writing. And in fact, Brittany Snow and your partner,
7: Jasper Guest,
6: wrote a book about writing letters. Why is it so important?
7: Taking that time for self-care to write a letter to yourself or someone else, getting out vulnerability and connection, making sure that you're not alone, and connecting with others about the same struggles that you've also been through.
6: And that's the beauty of it. Do you find that people love just the simplicity of just a few lines?
8: Yeah, it really helps them process their thoughts and feelings and share what they're going through and find out that they're less alone.
6: That's right. Well, so what we're doing now, through our friends at Built, there's a partnership with Built Rockefeller Center Mental Health Coalition in September Letters. Well, they're doing all this work. These folks, you can write letters, and then you can mail them right over here, or you can post them up on the board. I wrote a letter right here. I don't know if you can see it. Basically, Craig is so sexy, and then you can post it right up here. So we're just going to put that right there, and in. There you go. So you just come on down, write a letter, post it, mail it, do whatever, and enjoy the art of letter writing.
0: Thank you so much, Jenna. We are all ears. I know what your Read with Jenna pick is, and I'm very excited.
4: Are you so excited? You all are going to love this one. Let's count down. 3, 2, 1. Partita by the legend Barbara Kingsolver. It is a sweeping novel by one of my Mount Rushmore of authors.
9: Oh,
4: and look, you guys, we have a Pulitzer Prize winner on the plaza. If I were y'all, I'd get her to sign that. We follow Livia, a classical pianist who, after losing her brother, embarks on a journey to put the broken pieces of her life back together. Set across two timelines, we find a grown-up Livia questioning everything after receiving an unexpected call from a past love. This is a love story full of music, art, and all the things that make life beautiful, and it asks us to look at the lives we built and wonder, can our lives be broken and also extraordinary? I loved this book so much. I love this incredible author right here. She's written some of my favorite things. It's out today. Scan that QR code, head to your local indie bookstore, grab your copy, and read with us. And don't forget to subscribe to Read with Jenna newsletter. Stay up to date on all of our picks. And read this book. It's so beautiful.
0: I can't believe Barbara Kingsolver's right there.
4: Barbara.
0: Hi, Barbara Kingsolver.
4: Barbara.
0: We love you.
4: Savannah.
9: Hi. What a legend you are.
0: Thank you. Congrats on the new book. You too, Jenna. All right, check it out. Craig, over to you.
1: Just ahead here in the

0: Incredibly talented Mikey Madison. She's taken on a wide range of characters in her young career. From that Oscar-winning role in Anora to the Scream franchise and that memorable performance in Once Upon a Time in Hollywood. Well, now Mikey's starring in The Social Reckoning as real-life Facebook whistleblower Frances Haugen, who exposed potential negative impacts of the platform with help from an investigative reporter. Take a look.
1: Aren't you a tech reporter?
2: Ish.
1: Ish?
2: Don't worry about it. Just get to the bottom line. All right, you did these things, and?
1: 64% of people who join extremist groups on Facebook were sent there by our algorithm.
2: That can't be right.
1: It is.
0: Oh, Mikey, welcome.
3: Thank you. I'm happy to be here.
0: It's your first time on today.
3: It is. Yes.
0: You did that little SNL show a few years ago, but welcome. We're very excited about having you here.
3: Oh, I'm so happy to be here.
0: Let's talk about the film. You play Frances Haugen. She's this Facebook whistleblower, brought a lot of documents to light. What was it about her story? What was it about the script where when you read it, you were like, you know what? I need to play her.
3: I mean, Aaron Sorkin, he is such an incredible, singular screenwriter. And so when he hands you a script, it's pretty irresistible. The character of Frances that he wrote, she just has this really beautiful moral compass that I was really drawn to. And it also seemed like a very different character than I had played before. There was a lot of like emotional restraint involved in this character, and I had never done something like that before.
0: And I understand that you actually got to meet the real Frances Haugen just a few days ago.
3: I did. I met her just a couple days ago, and everyone was very starstruck.
0: You know, I was just telling you, I watched the film, and it's fascinating on so many levels. It's certainly thought-provoking. What I found even more interesting, the film is called The Social Reckoning. You've never been on social media. It's not a part of your life.
3: Yeah, I don't have any social media. When I was about 13, though, I did have a Facebook page, but it kind of lived and died at that time.
0: Why are we not on social media at all?
3: It was never something that stuck or something I felt like I understood or could relate to with myself. It's just not for me.
0: Not for you.
3: Yeah.
0: What does appear to be for you is collecting animals.
3: Yes.
0: I want to. Your eyes lit up a few minutes ago when we were talking about your adorable chihuahuas.
3: I know, it's true. It's like even when I think about them, there's this like rush of endorphins.
0: You have how many?
3: I have 3 dogs. I have a cat, and I just got 2 donkeys.
0: Donkeys.
3: Yes.
0: And what's the end game here? What are we planning to do? Are we opening a farm or?
3: Hopefully one day. I would love to add more to my menagerie, but as of now, the donkeys are the first of the barn animals.
0: Aaron Sorkin was here yesterday, and we were talking about your performance. We were just talking about you as an actor as well. I want to tell you exactly what he said. I want to make sure I get this right.
3: Oh, gosh.
0: He said actors can't fake being smart or funny, and that you're both.
3: That's very nice. Thank you, Aaron.
0: That's high praise. What's it like to hear a compliment like that from someone like Aaron Sorkin?
3: It's very humbling. He is very, very smart and very, very funny. And it was an honor to work with him and be a part of his filmography.
0: What's the next project? Can you tell us after this?
3: Right when I go home in a couple days, and I'll start shooting a movie called My Darling California. So that's the next one. Lots after that, but that's what I'm laser focused on.
0: All right, next time you come, we want to meet these chihuahuas. Not the donkeys. You can't bring the donkeys, but you can bring the chihuahuas.
3: Right, I'll bring them.
0: What are their names again?
3: The two that I travel with, one is named Peaches, who you'll love, and then one is Birdie. She'll be like tucked under my arm, and she will try to bite you.
0: Oh,
3: so,
0: okay.
3: Yeah, she's one more that you can just like admire, and then Peaches is the snuggly one.
0: Okay, well, I look forward to meeting Peaches. Mikey, thank you.
3: Thank you so much.
0: Thank you, come back again. And a reminder, The Social Reckoning hits theaters on Friday. Savannah?
4: All right, Craig, thank you. Coming up next, Prime Big Deal Days are here. You hear that?
5: Yeah.
4: Yeah, one of Amazon's biggest events of the year. 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

0: 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Good morning. Your QR code is ready to rock. And yes, so are we. What do we got?
1: We're ready to rock. We're so excited. We're doing coverage for the 2 days here and tomorrow on today.com. And here are some of our favorite deals, but there's so many more that we're updating throughout the day. And I want to talk about premium beauty because Amazon is actually a treasure trove for premium beauty finds from brands we love, award-winning brands like Sunday Riley. This is one of my favorite brands ever. My dermatologist got me onto this lactic acid. It's called Good Genes. Mm-hmm. And you put it on, and I swear, overnight, you see like an instant like gratification. You wake up the next day with glowier skin. And
0: really?
1: That is thanks to the lactic acid.
0: I'm gonna try it tonight. We'll
1: I know.
0: Check it tomorrow.
1: Try it tonight. Check it out tomorrow. This is on sale right now for 30% off.
0: Okay.
1: And this really doesn't go on sale that much. So this is a good time to stock up on those beauty products for fall. This is great for dark spots, so right after the sun, any dull skin. This is going to make it look brighter, more radiant, and kind of smooth out those pores and fine lines over time.
0: Okay. All right.
1: Yeah.
0: Next, we have some more beauty.
1: Yeah, some more beauty. This is from Laura Geller, who we love at Shop Today. Her products are phenomenal. They actually do all the heavy lifting for you, and you don't have to wear a lot of makeup. So this is the Quench and Moisturized Tinted Moisturizer, which we really like, Quench and Tint. And right now, it's under $20.
0: Okay.
1: And then you can pair it with the Baked Foundation, the Illuminating Foundation, which I really like because it's creamy. It doesn't crease.
0: Oh, look, we had a split screen of you,
1: right,
0: Adriana.
1: And like, I literally just use a little bit of tinted moisturizer, a little bit of this this powder, and the powder's really nice because it color corrects. So it gets rid of like red patches that you have, especially around my nose and like under my eyes. I feel like I don't even need to do concealer. And it's just like really easy, easy makeup, up to 46% off right now and under $20 each. So this is an incredible value.
0: All right. My hand has never looked better. Okay. Let's get to some clothes.
1: Yeah, let's get to some clothes. So right now you may want to hold off on buying all that like really heavy coats, those like seasonal apparel, but you can get really, really good basics on sale today. Case in point, 58% off, up to 62% off these leggings and this cardigan that I'm obsessed with. They come out to, they start at under $15 each. So I want to talk about the cardigan. This is a really nice lightweight cardigan that's perfect for this like in between weather.
0: Got a lot of colors.
1: It's 16 different colors. Okay. It has pockets, which is a must. Mm-hmm. It's really looks great on everybody.
0: Oh, there you are again.
1: There I am again. And our producer's lovely grandmother's also modeling it. Everyone can really wear this. I also really like it for travel because you could fit it in your purse and it doesn't 100%. Crease up like
0: and it's
1: crazy.
0: It's always cold on the airplane.
1: It's always cold when you're traveling. And then the leggings, I really love these. These are great for everyday wear if you're working out or not. They come in a ton of different colors, also a lot of different sizes, and start at under $15. And what's really nice is they've got the high waist, so they kind of like suck you in a little bit without being uncomfortable.
0: Yep.
1: And they've got a great length that goes down to the ankle.
0: Okay.
1: So really great basics too.
0: All right. Those are our sweaters. Those are our leggings.
1: Yes, these are all the leggings and sweaters.
0: You know how I feel about a vacuum.
1: I know. And I heard you're excited for the shark deal.
0: You know I love a shark deal.
1: So this is their steam mop. And I personally really love this. Right
0: now,
1: it's
0: work? I don't get
1: 41%
0: it.
1: Off. So how it works, it's so easy. You just plug it in. It does take a little bit to steam up. And you just push down and you just go. And these pads that it comes with, they're microfiber and they're reusable. So you're not using those single use, like disposable pads.
0: Yeah, you throw them in the wash when they're done.
1: Exactly. Or you wash them in your sink, either way. But what I really like is that you don't have to buy those harsh chemical cleaning products.
0: Yeah.
1: You can actually get rid of over 99% of bacteria with steam, which is just water. So you just fill up the reservoir with some water and you get to steaming and mopping and you clean up messes little by little. And then you're not left with like all those chores at the end of the week.
0: And you know what else? It's cute.
1: It's
0: cute. Lavender.
1: It's so cute. And it doesn't take up a ton of space.
0: Yeah. All right. Adriana, thank you. If you want to shop these deals and more, you can scan the QR code, go to today.com/Prime Day. Adriana and team are all over it. And of course, remember, they do make a commission on purchases made through our links and our QR codes. Carson, over to you.
2: All right, guys, just ahead, we're going to be eating very well. Thanks to Chef Yotam Ottolenghi sharing some of his favorite recipes that gives you that fall feeling. But first, this is Today on NBC. And we are back now at 8:51, and it's Today Food. Acclaimed chef Yotam Ottolenghi is here. 12th cookbook. Finally, it's out. The follow-up to your first great cookbook. This one's called Simple 2, T-O-O, highlighting dishes that are perfect for the home chef. Chef, it's great to have you here. Look, I mean, you wrote It's a noisy world. It's a bustling, crazy world. Let's get back to simplicity in the kitchen. Let's use the things that you've developed in your pantry. And that's really at the heart of this book for the home chef.
3: Yeah, I just feel a lot of people are they don't cook because they think, oh, this is too complicated for me. This is just not right. I'll just get takeout, get a delivery, sit in front of the TV and eat. And I call people.
2: You're describing Savannah's weeknights.
3: And I say, you can get your mindfulness moment. You can get like joy out in the kitchen out of just cooking.
2: Right.
3: And that would be the equivalent of your meditation app.
2: Right.
3: You go in the kitchen, you make something really simple for your dinner. And I'm showing you here, this is called a butternut parmigiana, which is just like 6 wedges of butternut squash. You'll see how easy that is. You can make it every night when you come back home from work.
2: I'm already feeling your zen. You know, like when you watch The Bear, cooking has become quite chaotic, at least on television. But your approach is it can be simple. It can be meditative. It can be 30 minutes or less. It could be one pot. It could be stuff you've prepped in advance.
3: All that is totally legit. So you can make in advance. You can use your leftovers and warm them up. Yeah. There's all these things. So what I did here is just, I just like put olive oil, salt and pepper on my butternut squash.
2: Yeah.
3: And that goes into the oven,
2: okay.
3: Which is wonderful. It should take about just over half an hour.
4: Look in the oven, chef.
3: He's so good at this, isn't he?
4: Gets so
2: Got it in the oven back there.
3: Yes. And look what I'm doing. Have you ever done this, like grated tomato?
2: I was wondering how you get the skin off?
3: So this is how you get the majority of the skin off. You just go really hard.
2: Never seen that. Yeah. You seen that, Al?
4: No.
3: Wow, you're learning a new technique here, but it's so useful.
2: It's like you can make salsa.
3: And you're kind of left with this, the end bit of the tomato. That's it. You're done. See, you don't get any of the skin.
2: Wow.
3: And then you get these wonderful juices. Thank you.
1: I agree.
3: Thank you. So tomato paste, spices. I've got allspice, cumin, and cinnamon, some salt and some sugar, olive oil, and a bit of water. And that's your sauce. So when you think of a normal parmigiana, there'll be a cooking of the sauce and all the rest. Here, once this is done, you have your roasted butternut squash.
2: Right.
3: You have your sauce.
2: I feel like you could do a lot with this, too.
3: You can do tons with that. That can go over chicken. It can go over any vegetables that you like. Or like
2: pasta.
3: Beans, pasta.
2: Yep.
3: So this is all the cooking that happens. So I made this just by grating the tomatoes and added the spices. I'm going to pour it all around the butternut. And then
2: how do we know that butternut's done?
3: Well, you just put a knife in and it needs to be really soft. Okay. You don't want it al dente, okay? Right. You want it to have like completely give. And then I'm using this Italian cheese taleggio, which has got a really wonderful melting quality. You can use brie and some parmesan, but it's really also funky. So it gives you smell the
2: taleggio
3: slightly.
2: Oh yeah, you can't fake that funk. Oh yeah, that's the real deal.
1: That's a great song.
3: And I've got a mix.
2: Oh my gosh,
3: I've got a mixture of breadcrumbs,
2: shower,
3: garlic.
4: Oh, it's great,
3: but it's good.
2: Love
3: it's
2: it.
3: Flavor.
2: No,
3: isn't
2: I love it.
3: It.
2: No, kidding me.
3: Zaatar, breadcrumbs, a bit of olive oil, a bit of garlic. All that goes on
2: that
3: top.
2: This looks just delicious.
4: This zucchini's
2: oregano.
3: Okay.
2: Wow.
3: That's done.
2: Let's get through this.
3: Okay. Now we've got a zucchini. So we've got preserved lemon, lemons, capers, garlic, chili.
2: Eat all this while you talk.
3: And these grain zucchinis, I'm going to put them, I'm going to use my hands because they lost all the liquid, and I'm going to mix it all together.
2: Wow.
3: So it is a
2: can you use a mandolin to get this thing?
3: Yeah, mandolin or food processor.
1: Mandolins.
2: Those are dangerous.
3: Are you guys enjoying the parmigiana?
1: Very much.
3: Because normally when you make it with eggplants, it's a lot of work, a lot of frying.
1: Yeah.
3: So this cuts all the work.
4: Yeah.
3: And the confit zucchini as well. All the aromatics, the oil, the tomato paste, the capers.
4: That's terrific.
3: Goes in the oven with your shaved zucchini, and
2: Chef,
3: you're done.
2: Big day for you. The book's out. Simple, too. Good luck. Recipes at today.com/food. Back in the next hour with a simple sheet pan. You're going to dig that gradually.
5: This morning on the third hour of Today, final countdown. 4 weeks until the critical midterm elections that could swing the balance of power in Congress. Steve Kornacki here breaking down what's at stake. Plus, we're going to ride shotgun with Jessica Biel and Sam Richardson, hearing all about the action and fun in Matchbox the Movie. Then later, actress Anna Camp is live talking about her spirited new show.
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0: Macro level, Steve, let's just start with what's at stake here in 4 weeks from now.
1: Yeah, a lot going on all across the country. I say 28 days. There are sort of 37 key battlegrounds we've keyed in on. These are Senate races, House races, but I think it goes without saying these midterms can be full of surprises. There are races that aren't on the radar now. We may look up on election night and say, wow, this thing turned real close. In terms of closeness, though, check this out. This is the current balance of power in the Senate. You see the Republicans control it, 53-47, so the Democrats are looking. They need a net gain of 4 seats. Remember, if it goes 50-50, J.D. Vance, the vice president, breaks the tie for the right. Republicans. So the Democrats, to flip it, have to get to 51. 50-50, it stays Republican. House side, I mean, look at this. It almost couldn't get any closer than this. 220-215. That means the Democrats would need a gain of just 3 seats. If they get 3, they get control of the House. So 4 seats is the Democratic target in the Senate, 3 in the House. Republicans trying to keep them from doing that in both places.
2: Okay, so let's look at the latest polls. And how is all this spending that's going on, these ads? You can't watch local news without a ton of these ads.
1: It's a good time to be in the ad sales business at a TV station, I think. So check this out. First of all, this is our NBC average. We call this the generic ballot. Which party do you think should control Congress? Democrats with a 10-point advantage there. Two things I'd point out, though. That is a big advantage for Democrats, the way these district lines are drawn, though. Maybe you heard in the last year this whole mid-decade redrawing of the maps that was done in some states. So Republicans have insulated themselves more than they were insulated in Trump's first term. So even though you see a big number right there, it could be tougher for Democrats to make deep inroads because of the map. But then you mentioned the spending. This is the other thing Republicans are counting on to fortify themselves against these headwinds. This is just on the Senate side right here. I mean, look at this. You're getting close to $1 billion in spending. This is just since September 1st. But you can see the imbalance there. Republicans better funded here than Democrats, a little closer there on the House side. But again, Republicans here have been preparing for this. They understood coming in the headwinds might be against them, and they've been trying to fight back with money in part.
3: I can think of so many better uses for this kind of money. Just my personal opinion. How does President Trump play into all of this?
1: Yeah, so when I say headwinds, this is what Republicans are seeing. Democrats, too. Democrats see opportunity. Republicans see trouble here. Trump's approval rating sitting at just 39% right now. If you remember back to his first midterm, 2018, and Republicans lost control of the House then. He was a few points better than this then. So that's a big trouble sign for him. It's interesting, though. You see the president, he's going out there now to these campaign events, and he's saying, pretend that I'm on the ballot, he's telling voters. And folks are saying, well, geez, with a 39% approval rating, why? That's a risky thing to tell voters that. The calculation there seems to be the 3 times Trump was on the ballot, the 2016, 2020, 2024 campaigns, he exceeded his polling.
0: He overperformed.
1: Right. So if he can get voters to sort of react the way they did then, maybe that number could go up for him.
0: All right.
2: We'll keep watching.
0: Birds of you.
2: I know you will too. All right, now to an important conversation on heart health. For years, folks with high cholesterol, they've heard the same advice from doctors. You got to, you know, watch what you eat, get more exercise. But now there is a growing trend online that some experts warn is actually spreading misinformation.
3: An analysis of social media content shows that almost half of cholesterol-related videos on TikTok are inaccurate and potentially harmful. So here to set the record straight is NBC News medical contributor Dr. Natalie Azar. Good morning, Dr. Natalie. How you doing?
4: I'm good. How are you
3: guys? So this is pretty amazing that, you know, so many of us get information from TikTok and social media, but so much of it is inaccurate.
4: Right. I know. So, I mean, I think the types of misinformation, you know, there's a lot of different ways to have misleading claims out there. Sometimes I think it's a misrepresentation of the biology, or sometimes maybe it's a misinterpretation of studies that are out there. I think a lot of times, especially on platforms like TikTok, when people are citing studies, these aren't studies that are good enough to end up in one of our
0: peer-reviewed
4: journals. Exactly. And so I think that that is kind of a sort of a baseline thread in these, I don't want to say conspiracy theories, but maybe like alternative theories, that there's always a little kernel of truth in what they're saying. But I think then again, the way it's interpreted and then communicated to the public can be very misleading.
0: It's fact.
4: Yeah, exactly. Exactly.
0: According to the data, 40% of these TikToks were like 40% aren't true.
4: Yeah.
0: So let's separate fact from fiction here. Let's start with cholesterol.
4: Yeah.
0: How bad is bad cholesterol?
4: Okay. So there are decades of research that have definitively shown that elevated levels of LDL, which is the bad cholesterol, is bad for you.

0: And that reducing LDL cholesterol reduces the incidence of heart attack and stroke. That really shouldn't be debated. One of the first big, sort of one of the most common, I should say, themes right now on TikTok is the idea that it's not about cholesterol, but that it's about inflammation. And we are going to make the case today that it's actually both. Mm-hmm. You basically can't have a heart attack with inflammation alone, but you need to have that plaque. So you can technically have a heart attack with just a big old plaque that's obstructing the entire artery. But what tends to happen in the majority of heart attacks is that you get LDL particles. We show them like this lovely graphic that our producer Jess found for us. So you have plaque that's starting to, you know, it's starting to narrow the lumen, but that's not necessarily what causes a heart attack. What happens is that when inflammation comes in, that plaque ruptures. And when the plaque ruptures, it forms a blood clot. And that blood clot is the thing that causes heart attack. So you can see how you can take this idea of, oh, cholesterol is not important, it's inflammation. No, no, no, it's both.
1: Okay, so let's...
2: That was a great explanation.
1: Yeah, really.
0: Thanks. I should be a teacher. Nice graphic.
1: when we talk about normal cholesterol, they're kind of saying, well, you're okay, you don't have to worry about a heart attack. Obviously, that's
0: right. I feel like when I was training, it was like normal is below this and abnormal is above that. Right. We always talked about that. There is technically no one size fits all. Where are you as an individual? What is normal for you might not be normal for somebody else based on your risk factors. Just some big numbers that people have like, well, what are you actually talking about? When we talk about LDL, if you have borderline or intermediate risk, your LDL should be below 100. If you're considered high risk, you should be below 70. And if you're at very high risk, you should be below 55. And then you say, well, how do I know what my risk is? Yeah. We spent a lot of time actually in the last 6 months to a year because the American Heart Association has updated their guidelines in terms of screening. And now we have these online calculators. You can plug in a bunch of things. We can show our viewers some of the demographics, your age, your blood pressure, your cholesterol levels, family history. Are you diabetic? What's your BMI? What's your kidney function? And you put that into a calculator and it generates a 10 or 30 year probability of having an event. And where you fall on that puts you into that risk category, intermediate, borderline, et cetera. So, again, clearly not a one-size-fits-all. Yeah. Definitely requires a little bit of, you know, back work and a conversation with your doctor, and then you know what your normal should be.
1: And is the rise of this because, in part, people have trouble, they may not have access to good medical information?
0: I think that that's largely true. And I think one of the other, in addition to that inflammation versus plaque thing, the other one is about statins. You know, we talk about statins all the time and how amazing they are at reducing LDL. There's this really rampant idea that statins are so intolerable and or bad for you. In fact, the data shows the opposite. The majority of people actually tolerate them quite well. They reduce inflammation and they definitively lower or definitely lower LDL levels and have been shown to really be very cardio protective.
2: Who needs TikTok when we have Dr.
0: Nath? That's right.
2: I know. Who needs TikTok?
0: I started noticing this with the kids when I was like, where'd you hear that? And they're like, TikTok.
1: Yeah, that's right.
0: You know? And I'm like, oh, know
1: it's
0: your
1: like
0: source.
1: Nat-talk.
0: Yeah. Nat-talk. Know your source.
3: You need a TikTok account so we can all follow you.
0: I refused.
1: TikTok.
2: All right. Now it's taking its turn.
1: TikTok. That's from Pete Breen. All right. Well, just ahead, our Vicky Nguyen is here to help us do a deep dive online, telling us what to do if you search your name and then don't like what you see. Later, Jessica Biel and Sam Richardson are going to be live in Studio 1A talking all about the Matchbox movie.

0: On today's Consumer Confidential, how to do a deep dive on your online identity.
1: Whether you're looking for a job or maybe a relationship, first impressions matter. And there are ways to control what information is out there.
0: Something you want to tell us? Here to tell us more is Chief Consumer Investigative Correspondent Vicky Nguyen.
2: That got dark all of a sudden.
0: I didn't know. I didn't know if you're asking for a friend. When it comes to our digital footprints, first of all, Vic, what should we be looking for?
3: I mean, it is really important in this year, 2026. Online is one of the very first places someone is going to go to decide whether they're going to contact you, give you a call back, give you that interview, hire you for that job. So you want to make sure you've already gone online and you know what's out there about you. The easiest way is just do a little Google search of yourself and figure out, are there personal details out there that you don't want? Is there information that's inaccurate about you? You can get that fixed. So you're wanting to remove that old unwanted info. And you know what? Depending on how active you are, what profession you're in, you might want to do this every 3 to 4 months.
1: Mm-hmm. Google says I'm 5'3". I'm actually 5'4".
3: Oh, there you go.
2: Wow. Well, that's
3: on your
2: very
3: Wikipedia.
2: Important.
3: That's very honestly,
0: yeah, good. We're gonna correct the record.
2: That's right. Wikipedia had me as a master jam maker. It's true. I like to jam.
0: Are you being serious?
2: I'm being dead serious.
0: By the way, I can actually believe that.
2: So how, if for Dylan's height or my jam making, how do you correct this stuff?
3: Okay, this is very, very important. And there are actually tools. So number one, try to go directly to the source. So if it is a weird jam making site, you can contact them and say, hey, actually, I'm not really that into jam. But you have to remember that just because you get something taken down from an internet search doesn't mean that it got removed from the original page. Mm. Google actually does have a tool for that. It's called the Results About You, and they will help you walk through the steps to remove information that is incorrect or too personal. Consumer Reports also has an app that is free called Permission Slip that will also help you. LifeLock by Norton, that's a service that will go on and monitor information about you online. You do have to pay for that one. And this is something you can do yourself, right? Go back through those social media feeds. Maybe there are some exes that we don't really need to have those partner photos still up, or pictures of you doing things in your younger years that you may not want a future employer or your current
2: or if you're running for office.
3: There's always that too, right? Those bathing suit videos, those are things that we can just easily go back and take off.
2: Craig and I better go do
0: some digging.
3: Those speedo pics, maybe time to take those down.
0: Yeah.
1: So when it comes to our careers, so many people use LinkedIn, of course, to network, get to meet other people. What should we be mindful when using that?
3: Know that a billion people across 200 countries and territories are now on LinkedIn. It's not that place where you go and put your online resume and it kind of gets dusty. LinkedIn is a spot that people check for your expertise, for your credibility, to see if you're a subject matter expert, to see what you've been up to. These are people in your network and outside of your network. So this is a great place to go and make sure everything is correct, up to date, that you have references on there that are fresh. And it helps you to obviously network when you need a job, but it's a place that you also should kind of cultivate when you're not looking for a job for those leads. And I think it's very, very interesting because people think of it as a place to refresh resumes. It's also a place to build your brand. There are LinkedIn influencers now that are giving career advice or advice in their area of expertise, and it's really building a name for themselves. Wow. And I think this is fascinating. 28% of singles that were surveyed by resume templates said that they use it as a place for dating. So it's a place where maybe you might reach out to someone for a romantic connection, or you're vetting someone before you decide to go on a date. So really look at your LinkedIn profile. When's the last time you updated?
2: Get business or get busy.
3: Get business or get busy. Oh my God, LinkedIn's new tagline.
0: I wouldn't be surprised. Really quickly before we let you get out of here, but in terms of maintaining a productive online presence, what are some best practices, things to keep in mind?
3: So you really do want to take some time to craft your online persona, because a lot of times that is kind of the first impression we're making in this era now, right? That is your digital calling card. So think before you post. Career experts would say try to avoid religion, topics like where you're complaining about your job, because not only does that look bad for your current employer, but a future employer is going to look at that as well. Certainly politics, not something you want to be regularly updating. But take a look, see what's visible, and just realize that everything you post is out there for someone to judge in some form or fashion. Make it positive. Why not?
0: Great tips, Faye. Really thank you so much. Get busy
3: get
0: or get business.
3: Get busy.
0: All right.
1: Tell Jen Roth about that.
2: I'm gonna give him a call right now. Just ahead, we're going to catch up with Jessica Biel and Sam Richardson. They're here to talk about all the wild stunts, the incredible locations, all the fun in Matchbox the movie. Then later, just in time for Halloween, actress Anna Camp is putting a spooky spin on home renovation. Third hour of the-

0: now with two Hollywood stars putting the pedal to the metal in their action-packed new film.
1: Jessica Biel and Sam Richardson star in Matchbox the Movie, a wild ride inspired, of course, by those classic toy cars.
2: So they play friends who suddenly find themselves in a dangerous pursuit, and they're not exactly prepared.
3: That's or don't.
4: I'm just saying, I'm not like I'm going to do something specifically. Yeah. I'm just saying, be careful with this body because it's a human being is what I'm saying. Right, they can't just take us, right? I mean, we got rights, huh?
5: Cross, we're taking. Yeah. Can anybody get loose? Anyone?
6: I don't think
4: so. Oh, you know what? Nobody panic. I got this. So I'm going to have my trusty. It took my Leatherman.
7: Love a Leatherman.
2: There you go. Jessica, Sam, thanks for being here this morning, being here. We appreciate it. So the great part about these kind of movies is you get to travel all over the place, these incredible stunts, things like that. What is that like when you're moving from country to country and shooting like crazy?
8: It was fun.
7: It's so much fun.
2: Yes, you're honest about it. Yeah.
8: I mean, it's not that it's not exhausting,
7: no,
8: right?
7: Yeah, I mean, it's a lot of travel. But, you know, we were in, like, Budapest, Morocco.
8: Slovakia.
7: Wow.
8: Like, cool, interesting places. Yeah. Really interesting places.
0: Did you have a favorite?
7: I think I really liked Slovakia. We had like this huge stretch of freeway that was like blocked off, like miles that we were able to drive on in the countryside.
8: Yeah.
7: Wow.
9: I mean, there's a lot of action in this film. Skills, stunts. Did you guys pick up any like new skills? Learn some stunts that you can share. Talk about at dinner parties moving forward.
8: We sure did.
7: Yeah,
8: we both got to drive some really cool vehicles.
7: I got set on fire and dragged in the back of back of an ambulance. And then there was something in the movie too, which was really
8: I got to drive an incredible Mustang, learn to make it go into 180 and stop on a mark. Like, so cool.
9: Wow.
8: Such cool
9: skills you can use.
8: Yeah. Oh, yeah. You know, for kids drop off in the morning.
0: Yeah. Really just slide right in.
8: Yeah. And then I'm like, just jump out.
9: Do a tuck and roll.
8: You got this.
0: Jessica, it was recently announced that you're working on a vampire Western series based on the book Coffin Moon.
8: Yes.
0: Congratulations on that. Tell us.
8: Thank you. Thank you. I'm so excited about this piece of material. I just love this book and I love this author, Keith Rawson. It's this very kind of grounded period vampire story that we're hoping to make into a television show.
0: Oh, awesome.
9: Well, vampire Western. I don't think I've seen those married a lot.
8: It feels like a bit of a modern take on a vampire story.
7: If I might pitch myself.
8: Oh, yes, okay. Yes, please. Yes.
7: How about, you know, these vampires, these cool. What about, like, a barista?
8: Yes.
7: I come and I play a barista. And
2: a vampire barista?
7: Well, he kind of. He's hopeful. And he works at the Coffee Moon.
8: Yes.
2: Well put.
8: Done.
7: All right.
8: In higher.
9: Okay. You cast yourself on live TV. Well done.
7: That's
8: also,
7: how you
8: vampires
7: done.
8: Need coffee too.
7: Exactly. Especially.
8: Right.
0: At night.
2: So Jess, I know you're. I mean, Sam, I know you're a big fan of the Detroit Tigers.
7: Detroit Lions,
2: and the Lions. How are you feeling about them right now?
7: Hopeful. We got this, you know, just working out the kinks.
9: Kinks.
2: Yeah. What do you like on game day? What do you like?
7: So I got traditions over so I'll wear a uniform. I'll rotate them. I have like legitimately 15.
9: Okay.
7: Not a uniform, but a jersey.
9: Oh yeah, this is the same picture.
2: I thought that was.
7: I put on my pads and I put on my helmet. and I, you know, I'm laser focused. You know,
0: You should be.
7: And I think it's kind of my fault. I haven't been as focused enough, so I need to focus more to help the team.
9: The Lions are one of those teams that I feel like even if you're not from Detroit, like you always pull for the Lions. Like it's just one of those. The Lions, the Browns are the same way. Mm-hmm. Do you have a team?
8: My team was the Broncos for the longest time from Colorado, but I'm just Team Sam.
9: Team Sam.
8: Whatever Sam likes, I like.
9: Oh.
6: It's a winning choice.
9: The film comes out here in just a few days. Sequel? Has there already been talk of a... This feels like one of those franchises that could just keep giving.
8: There's been talk between all of us. We're like, maybe, please.
9: Yeah.
8: We'll do it no matter if we do it or not.
6: We just got to get Apple on board.
2: Did you have Matchbox cars? Did you either of you guys have them?
6: I did. I played with them. I had them. I brought them around. And that was, like...
9: The case.
6: Yes, exactly. Yes.
9: Oh, you were a collector.
6: I dabble in a little collection here and there. Mm-hmm. I got them right here, actually.
2: I remember I got so mad with my brother. He pulled the tire to get back at me for something I did. He pulled the tires off of half of my car.
9: Beat up Chris.
8: That's not cool.
9: Was it Chris?
8: Cool.
2: I know.
8: Those brothers.
2: Jessica, Sam, thanks so much for being here. It's great having you. And don't forget, you can stream Matchbox the movie on Apple TV starting on October 9th.
0: All right, well, still to come this morning, it's getting spooky in Studio 1A. Anna Camp is here to tell us all about her new renovation show in a haunted house. Then later, it's Shop This List, the best of Target Circle deal days for the home.

0: favorite guests is actress Anna Kemp. I mean, we love her. She's known for her fan favorite roles and huge hits like the blood-sucking vampire drama True Blood.
1: And of course, she starred on the big screen in those beloved Pitch Perfect films. Recently, also, the popular psychological thriller You.
2: Now, Anna is putting on her hosting hat for HGTV's A Very Haunted Renovation. It's an eerie competition show renovating one of America's most haunted homes for a $50,000 grand prize. Take a look.
3: Six daring designers have taken on the challenge that no one else will, to bring Beale Manor back from the dead and prevent this once grand home from being destroyed and forgotten. Over the next 31 days, you will resurrect this once opulent manor. But not only will you be renovating this haunted home, you will eat, sleep, and live here.
4: What the hell have I gotten myself into?
2: Yeah, I don't think I could do that, Anna. Good morning. Welcome back.
5: Thank you. So good to see you guys again. I love being here.
2: We love when you're here. And, you know, this is a new role for you. You've been asked to host things before, but it never quite felt right. What was right about this one?
5: Yeah, so I had been asked to host things, and I was like, you know what? I just wouldn't watch that show. It wasn't that interesting to me. But this combines all things spooky, which I love, and I'm a total believer in ghosts and all that stuff. And I love design. So I'm a huge HGTV fan. Yeah. So combining these two things, I was like, yes, let's do it.
1: That's a great concept. I was just telling you. But going back to your love of spooky, I would not have pegged you for someone who had this sort of dark side. But Beale Manor, but this house that you guys, were there ghost sightings there at the?
5: 100%. So this is a.
1: Really?
5: Yes. There's. What's happening?
1: Yes.
5: What's happening?
1: Wow.
5: Oh, my God. Speaking of lights flickering.
1: That's impressive.
5: Good job, everyone.
1: Well done, control room. Well done.
5: Speaking of control rooms, though, so the first day of hosting, every time I would say the word ghost or mention the spirits, the control room would lose power. Honestly, and it became very frustrating, obviously, because, you know, when you want a show to go, you got, you know,
2: you
5: places
2: power.
5: To go. You need power. I'm telling you, there's footage of it. We would lose, the director came up to me and she was like, Anna, I don't want to like spook you, but it's every time you say the word ghost, we lose power.
0: Whoa.
5: So crazy things happen. Cell phones flew across the room.
2: What?
5: Like it's a truly haunted home. One of the most haunted homes in America.
0: That's crazy.
5: Yeah.
2: I'm intrigued.
0: Yeah, I know. And you're continuing this whole spooky thing. You're getting back on stage.
5: Yes.
0: With a new play, a thriller. Tell us about this.
5: Yes. So I'm going to be at the Lucille Lortel Theater doing 222, A Ghost Story. So it was a huge hit in the West End. It's got Jasmine Cephas Jones, who's amazing, Finn Jones. It's a beautiful play about ghosts, about love, about unrequited love. And it asks the audience, you know, whether or not you believe in ghosts and what do you think happens after we die. And it's scary. It's a very scary play.
1: I'm really getting a little window into who you are. Right?
5: Yeah, you know, I like the spooky stuff, and Halloween's coming up, so it's my season.
1: It is
5: your excited.
1: Season.
2: Can you say ghost there, or did the lights flicker also?
5: At the rehearsal?
2: Yeah.
5: Not yet.
2: Okay.
5: Nothing could be yet, but I have heard that the Lortel Theater is very haunted, so I'm excited to see what happens.
2: That's wild.
5: And a little scared.
2: We can't have you here and not talk about Pitch Perfect. Mm-hmm. I mean, fan favorite across the board, men, women, boys, girls, everybody loves it. But there's one fan in particular that kind of blew you away.
5: Yes. So Steph Curry, heard of him? Yes. So I did a reality show of his a long time ago, and his wife, Aisha, came up to me, and I was like so nervous to meet Steph. And she was like, so I just want you to know, Steph is like nervous backstage because he loves Pitch Perfect. And he's prepared a song to sing. And I was like, he's nervous to meet me? Like, what are you talking about? So he prepared to sing Bruno Mars Just the Way You Are, and we all sang it together, and they filmed it, and it was like a dating show thing, so it didn't get put in the show, but I was blown away by the fact
1: what
5: that
1: can he do?
5: I mean, give me a break.
2: That's
5: and he's got
2: impressive.
5: A good voice.
2: Wow.
5: He has a good voice.
2: Wow.
0: Not surprised.
1: No, neither am I. You're a great guest. Come back.
2: Oh, I love when you're here.
5: You.
2: Thank you so much.
5: Thank you so much.
2: And A Very Haunted Renovation airs Tuesdays at 8 p.m. on HGTV.
1: Our lighting director has never had so much fun.
5: I love it.
0: He has nothing to do with it.
1: Never had so much fun.
0: Just ahead, we got a huge week for salesmen. So we've gone ahead and rounded up some of the best from Target Circle Deal Days. 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